0: on 95 south at the ramp to Route 28 in Reading, and they're doing that ongoing work. It's packed down in Swansea on 195 eastbound before Route 6. Dave Augustus, WBZ's 24-hour traffic network.
1: The four-day forecast comes from AccuWeather's Brian Thompson.
2: Under a mainly cloudy sky tonight, there will be a couple of showers and a thunderstorm around, especially late tonight, low 60 to 64. We'll have clouds and a shower or thunderstorm tomorrow, giving way to some sunshine. It will be warmer, much more humid, with a thunderstorm around in the afternoon. Tomorrow's high around 79. Muggy tomorrow night as clouds break, low 67. And for Friday, sunshine and some clouds will be warm, but less humid. Friday's high around 82, and then by Saturday cools down again with some sun and the chance for a shower. Saturday's high in the low to mid-70s. Looks mainly dry through the remainder of the holiday weekend. I'm AccuWeather meteorologist Brian Thompson, WBZ, Boston's News Radio.
1: All right, 65 degrees in Danvers right now, 65 in Framingham, 65 in Taunton. In Boston, it's 66 under a cloudy sky.
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4: On Wall Street, today the Dow rose 0.6% and both the S&P and the NASDAQ gained 0.5%. In sports, the Red Sox lost to the Seattle Mariners 8-3 in a day game at Fenway Park. Now the Sox will head to Baltimore for a 4-game series against the Orioles starting tomorrow night. 8:06 right now, and it's time for Nightside with Dan Ray. I'm Madison Rogers. Have a good one.
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6: Well, good evening, everybody, and welcome on in to a Wednesday night edition of Nightside. It is September 2nd, for those of you who are keeping score at home, 2026. My name is Dan Ray, and I'm the host of Nightside with Dan Ray. And for those of you who may or may not be interested, we are finishing up this month our 19th year doing this program. And on October 1st, or whatever the first date in October will be, I'm just trying to do the math in my head, 8/15/20, it should be a Thursday night, if I'm not mistaken, we will begin our 20th year of Nightside with Dan Ray. Actually, we're already in our 20th year, technically, but we basically identified the show as of October 1st, 2007. And as you know, Paul Sullivan, my predecessor, a great talk show host, passed away in the summer of 2007, actually passed away in September. I had been sitting in doing his show for several weeks, actually, more than that, really like 2 or 3 months. And once he passed, and I talked with Peter Casey, he told me, well, you're going to be his replacement, but we have to have a name for your show. And Peter Casey, then news director and program director, was the person who came up with the name Nightside with Dan Ray. And as I'd like to explain to my audience on many occasions, Nightside with Dan Ray, I'm Dan Ray, but you're Nightside. And you folks, the people without the audience, the show doesn't exist. And without folks being intrigued and interested enough to jump on board and make a phone call, ask a question, that allows the show to continue as it has now going into our 20th year. So I am very grateful to all of you along the way. Many of you started with this program 19 years ago, and you're still with it today. Some of you have come along a little later and haven't been with it as long, but either way, I value your friendship, and I value your support, and I value the amount of time that you give to this program Monday through Friday nights from 8 to midnight on WBZ, and I value the opportunity that WBZ and iHeartRadio gives me as the host of the show to pick the topics and open conversations. And one of the other things that I have tried to mention is that I don't like to do the same show every night. I like to try to do shows that have different elements. We can't do 20 different topics every week, and you get to that number by realizing we're on the air 5 nights a week, 4 hours a night. But we like to get to a good, 11 or 12 every week. Some nights there are issues and topics which dominate discussion for hours. And then there are some nights when we move and end up doing 4 different topics, one for each hour. Now, we are scheduled to be hearing from Alan Dershowitz at this hour. Alan has just announced that he will be releasing a new book called Why I Quit the Dems. Many people consider the word Dems kind of a pejorative term towards the Democratic Party, but that is the title of the book, Why I Quit the Dems, and so should you, with an added point of Confessions of a Reluctant Republican. We're having a little bit of problems making our connection with Alan. We hope to make it because we had put aside this hour for him to talk about not only the book, which, of course, the title, I think, describes what the book is, but also the process by which he has gone from, I think one would say, as a young law student and as a lawyer and as a law professor at Harvard Law School for decades, he really epitomized what one would consider then to be a progressive Democrat. Well, those definitions have changed a little bit. And if for some reason we have a communication mix-up, we will reschedule Alan Dershowitz for next week. I'm off tomorrow night and Friday night. Bradley J. will be here, and I will ask you to be kind and polite to Bradley. So as Rob continues to make contact with Alan Dershowitz, I will tell you that coming up at 9 o'clock tonight, we're going to talk with two gentlemen, who one of whom I know really well, and that is Jeff Robbins. Jeff, columnist for the Boston Herald, is a syndicated national columnist who is, his reports appear in the Boston Herald. And he and Barry Schrag, who is the longtime head of the Jewish Federation of Greater Boston, have written a very interesting article, which kind of pairs nicely with what Alan Dershowitz is saying. And they are accusing Democrats to, some Democrats, bowing to what is politically fashionable. And the subtitle is that peace in the Mideast will not come by pulling support for Israel. And what they're referring to is the U.S. cutting back on their support for Israel. So we will get to them definitely at 9 o'clock. And I had hoped that we would have Alan Dershowitz. So in Alan's absence, what I want to do, up until late today, we were very concerned that if indeed the trial of Lindsay Clancy, the mom, the Duxbury mom, who has stipulated to the fact that she strangled three of her children, a five-year-old, a three-year-old, and an eight-month-old in the basement of her Duxbury home that she shared with her husband in January of 2023. It's now been over 3 years. She's standing trial for that. The jury has been out, as I'm sure you know, for quite a long time. They got the case last Thursday. They deliberated for a few hours on Thursday, came back, put a full day in on Friday, then put a full day in yesterday, told the judge yesterday, the judge in the case, who I happen to think has done an excellent job, William Sullivan. He has a great reputation. If there's anybody who could handle a case that is difficult as this one is, it would be Judge Sullivan. They told him yesterday afternoon they were deadlocked, and he encouraged them to go back and continue their deliberations. And after that, they did go back, but they then sent another note out and asked to be sent home a little early yesterday. They left about 3:30 yesterday, but were back this morning and put in a full day today, and again came back to the judge. And he explained to them

0: And we have the sound of Judge Sullivan, which I might play later. I'm not going to bother Rob with it right now, gave what is called the Tui Rodriguez charge. It's also called the dynamite charge. And essentially, in that set of circumstances, the judge tells the jury, look, you've been doing this for a while. Obviously, you need to keep your mind open to the points of view of the other jurors. You have to remain being respectable to your colleagues, but you need to consider your positions, also consider the positions with which you might disagree. Try to find a consensus, and there's no other jury that we could put together at this time that would know as much about the case as all of you. And as a consequence, they did go back for about an hour and 20 minutes today, and they deliberated and came out and told the judge at the end of this day, Wednesday, September 2nd, that they were frankly deadlocked. They have not told him, nor should they have told him, whether they were 11 to 1, 10 to 2, or 6 to 6, but they were, you know, hopelessly unable to arrive at a consensus and present a verdict to the court. So the judge could have at that point, although I didn't think he would, could have at that point declared a mistrial, basically saying that if we don't have a verdict, we don't have a total complete trial. And that would put the ball back in the court of the prosecutors, the district attorney from Plymouth County, Tim Cruz, who I suspect would probably bring the case again against Lindsey Clancy, because this is it's a serious matter when you have three individuals who have been murdered, and there's no question about that. The question is, what was her state of mind at the time? So what I want to do is let's talk for about 45 minutes, and we will come back to this later if you don't get in. What do you think's going on with this jury? They are obviously conscientious. They have all showed up at time. The judge has done his individual warnings and his group warnings not to discuss matters with anyone outside of the courthouse. Don't listen to radio. Don't listen to TV. Are you surprised, would be the question I would ask, that this case has not gone to a verdict as yet? That's the first question. The second question, are you surprised that now it looks it's about 30 hours of deliberations have gone on and the jury is still at an impasse? There's no verdict. So I'd love to get your impressions as to why. Is it because it is a woman who has admitted that she took the lives of three of her children? And of course, then she subsequently attempted to kill herself, and she's apparently going to be in a wheelchair for the rest of her life, whatever the outcome. Or can you understand what it must be like in that jury room? I've never been on a jury, never been on a jury, I'll say that. But I can't imagine what it would be like being on a jury of a case of this magnitude. And as a consequence of all of that, some of you may have been on juries. If you'd like to share your sense of what might be going on, because that's all we can reach for right now. 617-254-1030, 617-931-1030. Either of those calls will get you through. I see that we must have a communication issue with Alan Dershowitz, and we will open up the phone lines right now and probably talk for the balance of this hour before we start talking about how important is it for this country to continue supporting the state of Israel beginning at 9 o'clock. And we may come back to this very topic beginning at 10. 617-254-1030, 617-931-1030. The lines are wide open. Let's hear from you on this one, particularly if you've had any experience as a member of a jury and how contentious you think it might be in that jury room back on Nightside, with your calls and questions and comments, most importantly, in a moment.
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8: In talking about the trial, the Lindsey Clancy trial yesterday with a friend of mine, they said that, in their opinion, that women will be tougher. There are 9 members of the jury who are female, and that women would be tougher on a woman who is accused of what Lindsey Clancy did. Now, I don't have a real sense of that, okay? I felt all along, and I will admit to you this verdict would come back fairly quickly, and I felt, based upon everything that I knew, that it would be a not guilty by reason of insanity, that no mother would be able to do this to their young kids or their older kids, their young kids, 5, 3, and 6 months, 8 months. And then to follow it up with jumping out the window, it was like, well, what else do I need to know that she's, you know, out of her mind to have done everything at the same time? So this jury has fooled me. Again, not knowing if it's evenly split or you have one or two people holding out for a particular verdict. And conversely, this person who I was speaking with said that they thought that men would be more empathetic.

0: sympathetic to a woman who finds herself in the situation that Lindsay Clancy finds herself in now. What I find curious is that we have talked about this case on several occasions, and the number of women who called is much less, much fewer than the men. So if you want to tell me why, I'd love to hear from women callers on this. So 617-254-1030, 617-931-1030. It seems that every few years, a case like this, as bizarre as you could imagine, and there's a few in the pipeline. I'm not going to mention them for now, but these cases, obviously the most recent one was Karen Reed, which blew up. Two trials, all sorts of allegations back and forth, alleged police misconduct. I still don't know what really happened in that case. I truly don't. But if you'd like to tell me what you think is likely to happen in the Lindsay Clancy case and why, I'm more interested in your thinking here. Than just what you think. I'm more interested in the process of how you have come to whatever point of view you've come to. 617-254-1030 or 617-931-1030. Let me go to Chris in Chelmsford. Chris, appreciate you calling. You're going to get us going here in our first hour tonight. How surprised are you that this case has not come to verdict yet?
1: You know, I am surprised that they have not come to a verdict yet. I just have one question.
0: Sure.
1: How long has any jury from any case ever been out this long, or say a month or two, which I doubt it would ever go 1 or 2 months?
0: Yeah, I must tell you, I do not have that information off the top of my head. Someone may be able to find it. I do not have the capacity. I'm sitting here by myself, and Rob is in studio in the control room in Medford. I wouldn't be a bit surprised if there was some case that went an extraordinary amount of time, but might have been interrupted because, you know, this might have been some case in the old West in the 1890s when the circuit judge, you know, got sick or died, and they had to find a different circuit judge, and so technically the case. But in terms of modern cases, I can't think of one that has gone on this long. We're now, tomorrow, going to go into the fifth day. That is an extraordinary length of time. But also, I cannot think of a case here in Massachusetts. I don't know how quickly the Andrea Yates case in Houston, Texas, took to be resolved. She was accused and convicted of drowning five of her children in a bathtub. The case of, I think the woman's name was Susan Smith, who had driven her car into the ocean in order to, not off a pier, basically let it go into the ocean, and it just, you know, continued until I guess it was submerged, and she had two children who died, who were killed. So, yeah, I don't know the answer to that question, but this is to me an extraordinary length of time. Now, I was sort of surprised, and I still don't know the answer. Maybe someone can tell me the answer. When this case first went to trial, I thought that the two choices that were going to be given were either not guilty by reason of insanity, and to be a judge not guilty by reason of insanity, the insanity has to encompass the time of the action. So it's sort of a temporary insanity. It doesn't mean that you had to have been insane for 3 years or 6 years or 10 years, but somehow, whatever the circumstances are, whether it's a psychosis, postpartum psychosis, complicated by too much medication, conflicting medication, why it hasn't been resolved more quickly, and why there were other lesser included charges, murder two, manslaughter, voluntary manslaughter, and manslaughter, involuntary manslaughter. And those distinctions can be pretty amorphous, pretty difficult to make, particularly with a jury where the stakes are so high here. So what I'm basically saying to Chris is I don't know much about this. Go ahead.
1: I'm sorry. I'm surprised that the doctors were not on trial also.
0: Well, they have done nothing. Doctors do. In order to put a doctor, they're not co-conspirators. If they supplied her with medications which made her problems more severe, there could be civil lawsuits that go on here. But it's like a doctor that performs surgery and it doesn't go well. You can have medical malpractice suits, but you're not going to have doctors involved in a criminal case because the doctors have done nothing that is criminal here. None of them prescribed to her medications that they knew would have caused this sort of activity or this sort of action. Well, yeah.
1: When I heard the jury was going to look at the medicine bottles, I think they were going to look at the dosages of the medications. And if she took, I'd be surprised if she took the whole bottle.
0: Well, look, I don't know that. You don't know. Could have she disposed? Could have she thrown medication away? I have medication in my own medicine cabinet that you look at every once in a while and say, whoa, this is 3 months overdue. And it always says discard after a certain date. And you, if you're responsible, you should discard it after a certain date if you haven't used the medication. It can be very dangerous to leave that stuff around in your house. Hey, Chris, I'm up on my 8:30 news break. Thanks, as always, for getting us going.
1: Thank you very much. That's right.
0: Great call, okay, great questions.
1: Have a good weekend.
0: You too.
1: Thank you. Okay. Have a good weekend. Okay,
0: you too. Have a good Labor Day. 617-254-1030. 617-931-1030. Got a couple of lines open there. Feel free to join us. And again, I would love to hear more female voices. You have studiously, avoided making comment. We've had some women callers, but I felt that this is a set of circumstances that women would identify with, and that they would have strong feelings. Maybe those feelings are so strong they're not interested in expressing them. I hope you will. 617-254-1030, 617-931-1030. My name is Dan Ray. Again, I apologize for the absence of Alan Dershowitz. We will get that straightened away, and we will get him back here sometime next week. We have been in touch with his PR representative, and I guess they are having a difficult time reaching Alan. I hope he's okay and that there's nothing that has occurred that has prevented him from being available to you and to be with me tonight, coming back on Nightside.
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13: I'm Madison Rogers with a quick check of the stories trending right now on WBZ News Radio 1030. An apparent stalemate has held for jurors deciding Lindsey Clancy's fate.
14: After 5 days of deliberations, the jury remains deadlocked for a second day in the Lindsey Clancy murder trial. Judge William Sullivan delivering Tui Rodriguez instructions after they handed him a note saying, "After much deliberation, we are still unable to come to a unanimous decision."
13: That's WBZ's Brooke McCarthy. As primary results roll in Massachusetts, a two-month sprint to November is already starting. Senator Ed Markey's win over Rep. Seth Moulton is being seen as Democrats choosing progressive politics over concerns about an aging delegations. Younger progressive challengers did lose to Reps. Richard Neal and Stephen Lynch. Replacing Moulton, former Biden aide Dan Coe won among a crowded field of Democrats. Republican Mike Minogue will challenge Governor Healey. I'm Madison Rogers.
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0: My apologies. We had scheduled Alan Dershowitz this evening at this hour. Alan has a new book coming out. For some reason, both we and his public relations representative have been unable to reach him. I hope that nothing untoward has happened. I'm not sure, you know, if Alan lives on Martha's Vineyard. And if anyone is in Martha's Vineyard, you may want to give it's very unlike Alan. I think that is Alan coming through now. It is Alan now. Okay, fine. You handle that, Rob. Okay. Could explain to Tina, to the other callers, that we're going to have Alan on from now until 9 o'clock, and we will get back to this topic at 10 o'clock, and we put every one of them in priority. Let's go. Let's see if Alan can hear me. Alan Dershowitz, welcome back to Nightside.
15: I can hear you, and I apologize. I was on an international televised live debate. It was supposed to end at 8 o'clock, but it didn't, and I couldn't. I actually tried to text you and tell you, but I couldn't do it while I was still watching the debate. I was debating an anti-Semitic bigot who kept talking about dual loyalties and we're being a fifth column in America. And Jews cause anti-Semitism, and of course I must be a terrible person because of who I defended over the years. So I had to respond to all those points. I hope did.
0: Yeah, well, you tend not to have to. With you. You know, as defense lawyers know, Alan, it's not like the Sisters of the Poor who are charged with criminal activity.
15: Sometimes people... they are. I actually have defended the Sisters of the Poor, and I've defended... And it's Billy Sharansky, and I've defended the Catholic Church.
0: Sure.
15: And I've defended good guys, bad guys, and a lot of people in between. But that's
0: nothing
15: our job.
0: Nothing wrong with that.
15: John Adams defended the Boston Massacre soldiers, and he did it over strong objection from many of the colonialists, but he was very proud of his role. And I'm proud of my role as a defense attorney, although sometimes I wish I had a nicer group of clients to defend, but that's not what I do. So.
0: Well, I try to explain to my listeners as often as I can what defense lawyers have to do. And the analogy that I use is that, some doctor, physician is walking down the street and he sees some bank robber shoot and kill a police officer, and the police officer, as he's falling to the ground, wounds the bank robber. Is the doctor not duty bound to help save the life of the bank robber? And most people get it when I use that analogy.
15: Actually, I had a matter like that. I represented, I was very friendly with a very brave policeman in Cambridge, Massachusetts, who tried to stop a man from killing his wife. And in the process, the man who was killing his wife shot my friend, the cop, and hurt him very badly. And they were both rushed to Mount Auburn Hospital. And the emergency people treated the criminal before they treated the policeman because his injury was more serious. And, that's what hospitals do, and that's what lawyers do. We each have our important jobs to perform in a democracy. And so I'm proud of the role I have, and I'm going to continue to do it. I turned 88 yesterday, and I hope I have a few more good years to defend a few more accused criminals. And,
0: I'll tell you.
15: We're all watching this woman who obviously killed her three children, and, half the world thinks she's a guilty monster, and half the world thinks she's sick and mentally ill and ought to be treated. That's what happens in the criminal justice system. We have deep, deep divisions.
0: Well, I was convinced that the jury would come back fairly quickly with a not guilty, because my attitude, and again, I know nothing more about the trial. I haven't sat in on the trial. You kill three children, 5, 3, and 8 months old, and then you jump out a window to kill yourself. I don't know. That bar is, to me, has been passed to prove that she's not in her right mind. And I think Kevin Reddington, who's a good friend, and I know a friend of yours as well, has done a remarkably good job. And I could see the frustration on his face today. I'm going to ask you, do you think this jury is just hopelessly split here, and that there's no way to reconcile?
15: I not only think so, I hope so. Because that would be the right verdict. People forget that a hung jury is a legitimate verdict under our constitutional system of trial by jury. Guilty, innocent, or hung jury. Hung juries are completely legitimate ways of resolving a case like this. And a case like this is appropriately resolved that way. For example, in Massachusetts, unlike many other states, a heavy burden of proof beyond a reasonable doubt is on the prosecution to prove negatives. To prove that, she wasn't mentally ill, or that she didn't fail to comprehend the quality of the act or control her conduct and conform it to law. It's a very hard burden for the prosecution to maintain. On the other hand, a lot of people are going to say to themselves, hey, look at what she did. She must be guilty. So I predicted from the very beginning that there would not be a verdict.
0: Well,
15: I may be wrong. Maybe after he gives the dynamite charge. I call it the Ex-Lax charge, but the dynamite charge. Maybe they'll come to a verdict, but I don't think so.
0: Yeah, well, I always like to draw the distinction between jury nullification, and I always think of jury nullification as when there's one person who says,
15: sure.
0: I don't care about negotiating, I'm going to sit in a corner, going to read a newspaper, and there have been cases like that.
15: For wrong reasons.
0: Yes.
15: People do it on racial grounds,
0: yes,
15: or on economic grounds.
0: Yep.
15: That's jury nullification. You're right.
0: Yep. So I want to talk about the time we have left until 9 o'clock. And I'd like to do a mulligan on this with you and give you a little bit more time so that people can call and talk to you.
15: Your new book. Happy to do it. Yeah.
0: Good. Well, I will set that up through Dean Drazen, if it's okay with you. And
15: sure.
0: Again, the book is coming out on September 29th, but it can be reordered.
15: Pre-order it today. It's called Why I Left the Dems and So Should You. Now, I don't know if anybody in Massachusetts is going to read the book because, as you know, if the current senator from Maine is defeated, there will be no member of Congress in the Senate or the House in all of New England who is a Republican.
0: Yeah.
15: Every single member of the House and Senate in all of New England, And I think it'll be the first time in our history we've had anything like that.
0: Yeah, and I'm concerned. I'm really concerned about that, Alan. You and I have known each other for a long time, and you know that I'm more conservative than you are politically, my instincts, although in some issues I'm with you, many issues I'm with you, but you know, I'm to the little bit to the right of center. You're somewhat to the left of center, and have always, you know, worked down that channel or that lane. But I look at what's going on here, and I blame the Republican Party as much as I do the Democrats. We need competition. Competition is good for everything. If I was in Oklahoma, which is a overwhelming Republican state, I'd be advocating for more Democrats to get involved.
15: I completely agree.
0: This is a problem. And by the way, the subtitle of the book is Confessions of a Reluctant Republican. We have watched this over the years. You've watched it even a little longer than I have, but I've watched it for a while. I can remember people back in the, I don't know, you know, in the 70s saying the Democratic Party left me. Ronald Reagan came along.
15: Yeah.
0: I know that what probably the straw that broke the camel's back for you, and we're going to follow up next hour with Jeff Robbins and Barry Schrag talking about how that there were so many members of Congress who have voted to withhold military support for Israel in the Democratic Party.
15: And also defensive military support, even in some cases, the Iron Dome, which can only be used to protect Israeli civilians. You know, there's that. But I'm also worried that the Democrats are moving so far to the extreme left that it's just bad for America. We are a centrist country. We're not a socialist country. And the idea that people who are self-proclaimed socialists who want to destroy the American free market economy are getting elected in Democratic primaries is very bad for America. And I don't think that Markey and Warren are good for America, the two senators. I was hoping that Markey would be defeated in the primary, but no, not in a Democratic primary. You don't get defeated. Look what happened in New York. We had two Jewish people running against each other. Goldman, a moderate centrist Democrat who was critical of the Netanyahu regime but generally supports Israel, was overwhelmingly defeated by a guy named Leitner, something like that, who was, you know, Jewish, but overwhelmingly anti-Israel, anti-Zionist, anti-everything. And that whole election was based on how much opposition can you have to Israel. And the more opposed you are, the more likely you are to win. So that's what's happening in the Democratic Party. And it's not only about Israel. It's about America.
0: My guest is Alan Dershowitz. Alan, I got to take a quick commercial break. We'll finish up. I'll let you go by 9, but I'm going to hold you. We'll get you back later on this month.
15: And again,
0: pre-orders of this book are available. Why I Quit the Dems, and So Should You, Confessions of a Reluctant Republican. I got some questions. I know you will be able to rise to the occasion on these real quickly, and we'll be done by 9 o'clock. We'll take a very quick break. Back with Alan Dershowitz, a man that I've admired and known for many, many years. He is the best of the best, in my opinion. Coming back on Nightside.
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0: My guest for a few more minutes is Alan Dershowitz. I think he doesn't need any introduction, but he is celebrated a very lucky birthday yesterday, double eights, and he sounds like he's about 38 at this point with his energy level. Alan, you are pro-choice. You support gay rights. You obviously are very much concerned about protection of the environment, racial equality, expanding health care. All of these items put you on the Democratic side of the ledger. Besides the fact that Democrats are now turning against our greatest ally in the Middle East, the state of Israel. What are the other issues that have made you rethink your membership in the Democratic Party? And have you actually registered as a Republican? Or are you, like me, registered as undeclared and sometimes vote Republican, sometimes will vote Democrat?
15: Well, my wife has identified herself now as independent, but I decided I had to be a Republican because I don't want to see the Democrats control the House and the Senate. I don't want to see Liz Warren chairman of any committee. I don't want to see Markey chairman of any committee. I don't want to see Presley chairman of any committee. I don't want to see AOC or the Squad. So I'm gonna vote Republican, but I'll vote for Democratic candidates who are better than the Republican candidates. But on a default basis, I'm going to be a Republican because I want the Republicans to continue to control the House and the Senate. And the issues are beyond Israel. I think that the Democrats have moved so far left. They want to turn America into a socialist country that is not free market. And I'm a strong believer in a free market economy. I think socialism inevitably leads to a violation of individual rights. That's been proved by almost every country that's become socialist. I don't think there's such a thing as democratic socialist. I think that once you become a socialist, you really give up on democracy. It may take some time, but every country that has tried it has either moved away from socialism or moved away from democracy. I can't think of any country that has remained generally democratic socialist. So it's beyond Israel. But, you know, Israel is a very important point for me because I think that today with growing anti-Semitism, that the problem of anti-Semitism is one of the great civil rights issues of our day. It's not second to, you know, black rights or women's rights or gay rights or choice rights. It's right up there with them because the trajectory in these other rights are in the right direction. We're making progress. Whereas the trajectory when it comes to Jewish rights and anti-Semitism is moving in exactly the wrong direction.

0: That's why I have prioritized that issue as a civil rights activist.
1: I think there's a lot of hypocrisy in the left. You and I bonded many years ago when I was doing an interview with Vanessa Redgrave.
0: I remember.
1: She had claimed that she had been blackballed by the Boston Symphony Orchestra because of her political viewpoints.
0: Yeah.
1: And we had a conversation in which you made me aware that she had done to Israeli actors and actresses and to British actors and actresses exactly urging them not to engage in any sort of activity either in Israel or in Britain. That
0: no, she
1: was so
0: a rampant hypocrite.
1: It was extraordinary.
0: She was a hypocrite. But I myself was critical of Boston Symphony Orchestra. What I said was they should have allowed any member of the orchestra to refuse to play with her and, you know, have a substitute. But I was not happy about them canceling her because of her political views. But then I said, by her own standards, by her own political views, she should have been canceled. But that's not her views are not my views. So, you know, it was complicated. And in the end, I don't remember what happened. Did she play? No, I think they had somebody else. She wasn't playing, of course. She was just reciting. They could have gotten
1: yes,
0: anybody
1: right.
0: to do
1: she
0: it.
1: Was,
0: and,
1: she was reading, yeah. Reading to the accompaniment. Yeah, again, it is the inconsistency and the overreach of the Democrats here in Massachusetts. We've seen the results. We've seen people leaving the state. We're seeing an out-migration in Massachusetts, which with this wonderful city of Boston, the great sports teams that you and I are fans of, the medical facilities, the educational facilities, we should be attracting people, not repelling people.
0: Of course, and the same thing is happening in New York with Mamdani. People are leaving now with his pied-à-terre tax. People are leaving as well. So, you know, socialism is not going to keep people in Boston and New York. We work hard for our free market economy. You know, most of us, you and I, were not born with silver spoons in our mouth. No. And how long have I been on your shows now? I remember, of course, the Von Bulow case. That goes back to the 80s.
1: Sure. Well, Redgrave was, I think, 1982. I was working in television. I was a young TV reporter at the time. So,
0: well, you are the best when it comes to interviews. And your show may be one of the longest running shows in modern history. I mean,
1: this talk show, we will begin our 20th year on the air here at WBZ on October 1st, less than a month from now. And I'm quite proud of that. I inherited the show from Paul Sullivan and David Brudnoy.
0: I said,
1: I'm not as smart as Brudnoy nor as funny as Sullivan, but I'll try my best. And
0: Nobody was as smart as Brudnoy.
1: I think I know someone named Alan Dershowitz who probably
0: no,
1: would fit.
0: No, I couldn't hold a candle to Brudnoy. He was fantastic. He had a vocabulary unmatched. And he would come up with words that I used to think were made up. Then I would check in the dictionary, and sure enough, he was such a great guy. I really loved him.
1: Yes, absolutely. Every once in a while, I'll come up with a word that will surprise people. But Brudnoy did it with such regularity. Alan, I'm going to let you go. I'm so glad we had you for the 20, 25 minutes that we did.
0: Yeah.
1: But we got to do a makeup before the 29th.
0: Definitely.
1: The book is.
0: And I apologize for being
1: on
0: the show.
1: No apology necessary.
0: I always look forward to coming on with you. I have told my publicity person, when Dan Ray calls, the answer is always yes. Yes, start with yes, and then we'll figure out a time, okay?
1: I'm going to plug the book one more time because people can pre-order the book. I Quit the Dems and So Should You! ! Confessions of a Reluctant Republican. It will be a great read. Looking forward to it. And Alan, looking forward to getting you back sometimes before the end of the month in advance of September 29th, if your schedule
0: permits. Me too. Yeah,
1: thank you so much, Alan Dershowitz.
0: Good. Thank you.
1: As always, thank you very, very much. When we get back, we're going to be talking about why so many Democrats have decided to abandon and turn their back on Israel, which is for 78 years has been our most loyal ally in the Middle East. And this is inexplicable to me. It's inexplicable to Alan Dershowitz. We'll talk with Jeff Robbins and Barry Schrag right after the 9 o'clock news here on Nightside.
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5: 66 degrees in Boston at 9 o'clock. Good evening. I'm Dan Watkins. Here's what's happening. The jury deliberating the Lindsey Clancy trial has been told to give it another try tomorrow. The order comes after the panel sent the judge a note today saying that they still can't reach a unanimous decision on a verdict. WBZ TV's Christina Rex with the latest.
6: Remains deadlocked after more than 28 hours of deliberation, unable to reach a decision, telling the judge for the second time they can't agree.
7: The jury's working hard, obviously. The time that they put into this so far is unbelievable.
6: Wednesday afternoon, Judge William Sullivan read jurors what's known as a dynamite charge, a last resort jury instruction to try to get to a verdict.
8: There is no reason to suppose that the case will ever be submitted to 12 persons more intelligent, more impartial, or more competent to decide it, or that more or clearer evidence will be produced.
6: This is a Massachusetts script for judges to read in this exact setting when a jury has reported being deadlocked more than once.
5: And whenever a decision does come down, you'll hear it live right here on WBZ News Radio. You can stream us anywhere on the iHeartRadio app. President Trump touched on several topics while talking to reporters in the Oval Office today, including the latest developments in Iran. The president making a point to emphasize that his decisions are not influenced by the upcoming midterm elections, pointing out that he's not on the ballot. ABC's Karen Travers reports the president was also pressed about what comes next.
9: We've gotten some mixed messages in terms of the push for renewed negotiations or getting Iran back to the negotiating table. Secretary of the Treasury Scott Bessent had said that this economic pressure campaign trying to choke Iran is all aimed at getting them back to the negotiating table and accepting a deal that the president likes. Last night, though, the president on social media said he could not care less if Iran accepts a meaningless deal, so it is not clear then if they are trying to get Iran back to the table or at this point, if the strikes continue, what is the end game right now?
5: Meanwhile, the president says that he warned oil execs about price gouging as gas prices continue to rise, saying that he told them he wants those retail prices to come down. According to AAA, the national average for a gallon of gas right now, $4.12. It's even more expensive here in Massachusetts at $4.15 a gallon. The town of Swampscott has a new plan to make pickup at the elementary school smoother and less of a traffic jam.
10: Swampscott's still new elementary school has all the bells and whistles, but it also brought its fair share of traffic issues in the area over the last few years. School doesn't get out until 2:10, but parents would often line up for pickup around an hour before, which led to plenty of congestion on the small streets around the school. Assistant School Resource Officer Kevin Reen saw the jams firsthand.
11: When it was a smaller school, you had less pickup. So now that the population of the school has increased, so hasn't the volume of people coming and going.
10: But now, under a new plan, parents and guardians will have to wait until 1:45 to line up for pickup. While he recognizes change can be hard, Reen says he thinks it will benefit kids, families, and neighbors in the long run.
11: It will become second nature to them as well, and it'll be as if the 1 o'clock line never really even mattered.
10: From Swampscott, Kyle Bray, WBZ, Boston's News Radio.
5: 903, traffic and weather together. 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Traffic on the threes with Steve Perez. Where are we starting, Steve?
12: Well, we're looking downtown. The northbound Zakim Bridge. There's a truck crashed in the right lane. That's slowing things down and backing you up through the O'Neill Tunnel. There's a tow truck on scene there, but that could take a few more minutes or maybe longer. Meanwhile, north of town, 128 road work, minor delays northbound at Route 20 in Waltham, southbound before 93 again at Trapello Road, Route 1 south under the speed limit with the left lane taken at the Linfield Tunnel. 93 north, you're on the brakes getting through a work zone, Roosevelt Circle to Spot Pond. Two left lanes are closed. Overnight paving slows you down on Route 3 northbound after Treble Cove Road all the way to Drum Hill. 495 north slows for work, Woburn Street and Lowell, southbound in Haverhill first, at Route 125, then at Ward Hill. And west of the city, 495 south at 290, a work crew, a minor delay. Another northbound by the Pike won't slow you down. Steve Perez, WBZ 24-Hour Traffic Network.
5: And here's Brian Thompson with the forecast.
13: With a lot of clouds tonight, there will be a couple of showers, even a thunderstorm around, especially late. Lows will be between 60 and 64. A lot of clouds, maybe a shower or thunderstorm to start tomorrow. Then we'll see the clouds give way to some sunshine. It will be warmer and more humid with a thunderstorm in some spots during the afternoon, high 79. Clouds break tomorrow night, low 67, and the humidity will drop into Friday. We'll have sunshine and some clouds. Still a warm afternoon with a high of 82, and cooler for Saturday with times of sun and clouds, maybe a shower. Highs will be in the low to mid-70s. I'm AccuWeather with the meteorologist Brian Thompson, WBZ, Boston's News Radio.
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5: In sports, the Red Sox lost to the Mariners today, 8-3. They'll look to bounce back tomorrow night against the Orioles. It's 66 degrees in Boston at 9:07. 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
1: Thank you, Dan Watkins. My thanks to Alan Dershowitz. It was a little late, but he was involved in some sort of a transatlantic phone conversation, I guess a debate somewhere, and we will have Alan back to finish out the hour when his new book is published. But again, you can order advanced copies at this point. The name of the book is intriguing, that is for sure. The name of the book is Why I Quit the Dems, hyphen, and So Should You, exclamation point, Confessions of a Reluctant Republican. And Alan's sense of humor was very sharp tonight. He said he didn't know how many books he was going to sell in New England. I think he'll sell a lot of books in New England, to be really honest with you. That book, the pub date, meaning the date when it is in stores, bookstores, September 29th, but you can pre-order and probably get one in advance of that date. We're going to, Alan did talk about Israel and what an important ally of this country is the state of Israel, the nation of Israel. And last week, I guess it was on Saturday, there was a very interesting article It didn't run on the op-ed page. It ran as a part of the news section, co-authored by Barry Schrag and Jeff Robbins, both gentlemen I know very well. For those of you who do not know, Barry, longtime head of the Jewish Federation of Greater Boston, and Jeff Robbins is a U.S. delegate to the United Nations Human Rights Commission under President Bill Clinton. I suspect that they both have, I think they're both Democrats, but they're calling out, and if I'm wrong, they'll correct me, I'm sure. I can no longer accuse Alan Dershowitz of being a Democrat since he's written this book. And the headline of the piece that they co-authored, "Democrats bow to what's politically fashionable. Peace in the Middle East won't come by pulling support for Israel." No truer headline has ever been written. Barry Schrag and Jeff Robinson, welcome to Nightside. Welcome back, Jeff.
18: Dan, thank you so much for having me.
1: And Barry, I think you've been with me before, but not as frequently as Jeff Robbins. How are you, Barry?
19: Well, I could only wish that I'd be there as often as Jeff, but it was always a pleasure to be there and to get to know you.
1: Well, we certainly see eye to eye on this topic. I'm going to throw questions, and both of you can comment. Jeff, I looked for this piece on the op-ed page. It was not on the op-ed page. It was in the news section. Were you surprised with its placement?
18: I have to say I was surprised. I looked in the op-ed section, didn't find it, and flipped and saw it where you saw it, in the news section. And maybe they decided to do it there in the Herald because of the fact that it was the weekend before these primaries, and the way that the Democratic incumbents and candidates have run from the hills, for the hills, in order to avoid being associated with Israel, to, I think, their shame, has become something of a news story.
1: Barry, let me ask you this question. I've talked to Jeff about this. We've done a number of programs following October of the horrific attack by terrorists. And it seems to me that attack, which, you know, we're coming up on, is it the third anniversary of that attack, if I'm not mistaken?
19: 2023.
1: Yes. So we're coming up on the third anniversary of the attack, and the horror of the attack, and there was a lot of the videotape that was, the American public were prevented, I shouldn't say prevented, they were protected from seeing some of the horror of that attack. If the video, I wish the video had been shown, but that's a separate question. My concern is that I would think this would be a time when people of good will, of good spirit, whatever their background, would rally to the support of Israel. Not defect from a cause that many Democrats have supported historically. Barry?
19: Yeah. Well, it was certainly a shock. I think it was a major shock to the American Jewish community and to anyone who cares about, not just cares about Israel, but cares about the cause of peace, and that certainly cares about the terrifying impact that terrorism has on our world. Commemorating another anniversary of 9/11, and for the people of Israel, this was the equivalent of 10 9/11s on the people. You can't even imagine any country not going to war to stop this kind of terrorism, which you saw a lot of the video. You're talking about beheadings and rapes and murders and horror, and while the Nazis tried to hide their crimes, Hamas took videos of their crimes and broadcast them live throughout the world. And then the next day, people say, "Oh, it never happened." I mean, how do you have such a level of denial? What's the cause of the support for Hamas that emerged on the far left?
1: But not only the far left, Jeff. Within members of Congress. I mean, I think there was 103 Democrats who voted to suspend military aid to Israel recently.
18: Yeah, that's right, and it is really unbelievable. And you kind of wonder, you scratch your head and ask, how did it all happen? How is it that the victims of a genocidal attempt succeeding in massacring, as Barry says, 1,200 people, the equivalent of about 40,000 Americans. How is it that the victims of a genocidal assault become guilty of a genocide? And I think some of the explanation, and it's bled into Congress and the Democratic Party, unfortunately, is that within hours of October 7th, Israel was being blamed for it. The very day or the next day, 34 student agencies at Harvard blamed Israel for it. 2 days later, there was a rally of the Democratic Socialists in America in New York accusing Israel of genocide. A couple of days later, now Mayor Mamdani accused Israel of placing Gaza on the brink of genocide when it was weeks before the Israel ground troops ever did anything. And on October 13th, not even a week after October 7th, while body parts were still being collected, the Democratic nominee for Senate in Michigan, Abdullah Saeed, was accusing Israel of genocide, and there hadn't been any even entry of ground troops into Gaza. So that, unfortunately, has had, to your point, a huge impact and has colored, in effect, the Democratic left so intensively that, as you say, 103 Democrats actually called for a cutting off of military aid to Israel, which would leave Israel basically naked before some of the worst non-state and state actors on the planet.
1: But I remember that being reported, but it was such a 180-degree reversal of direction. I mean, if, let us say, tomorrow 103 members of Congress voted to withhold military support for South Korea, that would be a major headline around the world and in all of our outlets. But I didn't get a sense that there was much attention paid to it, and I suspect that probably a lot of our listeners don't realize that everyone, and I think you folks talked about it, everyone in the Massachusetts delegation, in the House delegation, cast that vote to withhold support for military support for Israel.
18: Every single one, and exactly as you say. And what has occurred is that the anti-Israel drumbeat has become so fashionable, so intense, with Democratic candidates being hounded and threatened and called and jeered, that Democratic politicians understand that if they want to win a primary in Massachusetts, and not just in Massachusetts, their best bet, the most conservative, risk-averse way to proceed is to say that, they're for cutting off aid for Israel. You have to be awfully gutsy to say otherwise if you're a Democrat. And that is Alice in Wonderland on steroids.
19: Yeah, I think it's a huge philosophical, ideological problem that so many people have been trained and bullied into having an understanding of this as some righteous revolutionary group fighting against Israel, a powerful country. When in reality, what you really have here is a ring of very well armed, very well supported by Iran, group of proxies that all have made a very public pledge, which is the destruction of Israel and ultimately the destruction of America and the West. And the idea that people can have sympathy for that philosophy, which also, by the way, I mean, it includes the most illiberal ideas, I mean, complete opposition to gay people, complete opposition to women's power, all of that is highly problematic and difficult to understand. And then to say that you want to deny arms to the country that really has to defend itself against a coordinated genocidal attack is hard to understand, but it's becoming a kind of a reality. And that's why we really have to look to the politicians who are willing to stand up against this in spite of what seems to be at the end of the day, America is not going to support this kind of wild ideology and terrorism. It's just not American. In the long run, the Democrats who think they're going to win on this basis are going to be the losers.
1: Well, there's a word for adopting this philosophy, and that is you're suicidal, because essentially the same group of people who would want to destroy the little Satan are more than happy to do whatever they could to destroy the big Satan, which is us, which is the United States of America. And I there was a poll out today on the war with Iran. Now, I realize that

0: 15 years or so. This was in 2006. And I asked him, what's the Democrats' plan for dealing with Iran? And in a meeting in Boston, in a conference room in Boston, he sort of shook his head. He said, I don't know. He said, with any luck, Israel will do something about it, and then we can all blame Israel. That was literally what he said. That was the strategy. That was the plan.
1: That's the strategy. My guest, Jeff Robbins and Barry Schrag, they have written a piece together, which appeared in the Boston Herald this Saturday past, August 29th. Democrats bow to what's politically fashionable. Peace in Mideast won't come by pulling support for Israel. I think there should have been an article in that subheadline, so it should have read, Peace in the Mideast won't come by pulling support for Israel. But we'll put that aside. If you would like to join this conversation, and I particularly am looking for people who are supportive of Israel, whether you happen to be Jewish or not, it is not a religious issue. It is an issue of freedom. It is an issue of democracy. We talk about democracy all the time, but there's one country in the Middle East that has been democratic since it was founded in 1948, and that is the nation of Israel. A small area, and I bet you, Barry and Jeff, that very few people who listen to this show, or for that matter, very few people who you would talk to on the street if you asked them, tell us which of the United States is most similar in terms of size and structure, physical formation, to Israel. We all know it's New Jersey. Israel is about the size of New Jersey. I would bet you most Americans would say Texas, California, maybe Alaska. There is such ignorance, lack of knowledge that exists towards Israel, and I think that is playing against the state of Israel here in America, as well as kids who go to college and get indoctrinated by professors there who are also extraordinarily anti-Israel. Rob, when we come back, I want you to play that sound for me. You can find it now, of that school teacher, that teacher in the Los Angeles public school system back at the time of Occupy Wall Street. This stuff well predates what happened in October of 2023. I'm coming right back. Phone numbers 617-254-1030, 617-931-1030. Be back right after this with my guest Barry Schrag and Jeff Robbins.
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7: My two guests, Jeff Robbins, writes for syndicated columnist, attorney in Boston, First Amendment attorney, Barry Schrag, who himself has a long record of service, a longtime head of the Jewish Federation of Greater Boston. We're talking about anti-Semitism. We're talking about the Democratic Party stepping away in large part of support for Israel. I remember this would have been probably in the year of 2010, 2011, when we had Occupy Wall Street. And I've kept this sound. This was a woman who was a teacher in the Los Angeles public schools. Her anti-Semitism was virulent. It was obvious. It was expressive. And she did not hide it for 1 second. Rob, this is a woman who was a teacher in Los Angeles, and this is what she had to say, fully realizing there was a television camera there. Roll it, Rob.
8: Aim and affiliation.
9: Patricia McAllister. I'm here representing myself, but I do work for the Los Angeles Unified School District. And I think that the Zionist Jews who are running these big banks in our Federal Reserve, which is not run by the federal government, they need to be run out of this country.
7: Boy, she worked two or three blood libels in there, and she has the whole pack. She has all the talking points. Jeff, Barry, this is a woman who was teaching kids in high school in Los Angeles. I was appalled at the time. I'm appalled whenever I hear it. Your reaction?
10: You know, this is an illustrative clip. But boy, the extent to which this has been normalized, I think, is not widely understood. I'll give you one example. There's somebody on X who posts pictures of these young women, young people, who were massacred at this Nova Festival, just slaughtered, pulverized, burned to death, raped, the whole thing. And I posted something like, this was the genocide. I got, in 24 hours, something like 200 to 300 replies, all of them saying that the Israelis had done it, that Israeli Apache helicopters had massacred the kids at Nova, at the Nova Festival, in order to basically create a pretext for attacking Gaza. I mean, it's just one little example, but this is the kind of stuff which has metastasized so badly that it has consumed and is consuming from both sides, sort of like a pincer, American society, I am afraid, right and left. And so it's a disastrous situation, as you say.
7: I had a guy on my show last night. I cut him off, actually. But he was pretty slick. I don't even know how he got to the issue, but he was talking about that there are these conspiracies out there. And he said, you know, and there may be something to this. And as soon as I heard him say that, he went right to the murder of Charlie Kirk with the suggestion. I didn't let him go where I knew where he was going to go, but the implication was there was some foreign power involved. And of course, at that point, I said, see you later. He wasn't going to be talking about Switzerland, if you get my drift.
10: Yeah, I do.
7: And this crap, pardon my language, that infests and infects the internet is believed by a lot of really gullible people.
8: But you know, the last you know, close to 80 years old, and all my life I've lived in this country, deeply grateful as my parents and grandparents were to be in a country that was relatively free of this kind of stuff. And the fact that it's emerging at this point is kind of a surprise. But as I said before, this is not America. This is not the American people. This is kind of an implant from the outside, and it can't survive in American soil because America can't survive. Any country that gives itself over to this level of anti-Semitism, it doesn't have a future. Not only that the American Jewish community might not have a future, but America doesn't have a future. This is not what we've stood for. It's not what America stands for.
7: Why have not, and maybe they have, I'm going to ask you, and if you can give me a quick answer, we can amplify in this. Why have Jewish temples and Jewish synagogues basically talked to their worshipers so that people are encouraged to go out and confront this this cancer, and it is a cancer which has metastasized? And why have Christian churches and Catholic churches not taken to the pulpit and talked about the anti-Semitism which is growing in this country at this point? Because once that grows past a certain point, it is like a weed in your garden. You lose your garden. As Barry says, we lose our country. And I want you to think about what responsibility houses of worship across the spectrum have to basically stand in defense of Israel. And I'm probably going to get in trouble with some folks who are either ministers or rabbis or whatever, and they'll tell me that it's not their choice, it's not their purpose. That's fine. I'd love to hear what both of you say to that, because I have sensed a reluctance, maybe even more than a reluctance, in the Catholic Church to get up and say never again. And you know, having been in Poland in 1986 with Leni Zakim, and having met with religious leaders, I'm really sensitive to the role that the Catholic Church has to play here. We'll continue with my guest Jeff Robbins and Barry Schrag right after this.
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22: I'm Madison Rogers with a quick check of the stories trending right now on WBZ News Radio 1030. The jury deliberating the Lindsey Clancy trial has been told to give it one more try tomorrow. They sent the judge a note today telling him they're still deadlocked. Meantime, a woman from Central Mass is accused of trying to intimidate the jury.
23: Dawn Light of Sutton is now out on her own recognizance after being arraigned on jury tampering charges this morning. Prosecutors say state police saw her parked in a restricted area behind the courthouse after getting reports of someone filming or taking pictures in the lot.
22: That's WBC's Kyle Bray. She says she was trying to get a picture of Clancy. As the primary dust settles in Massachusetts, we've heard today from Republican Mike Minogue, who's going to face Governor Healey in November.
24: What gives me optimism and gives me opportunity is that I'm not beholden to any part, one party or one system.
22: His campaign says they've agreed to three debates against the governor. I'm Madison Rogers.
6: It's Nightside with Dan Ray on WBZ, Boston's News Radio.
7: My guests, Jeff Robbins and Barry Schrag. Gentlemen, before we get to phone calls, and the only lines that are open right now is the 617-931-1030 line. So the other is full. 617-931-1030. I'd like to get both of you to comment on the role that houses of worship of whatever denomination in this country have to address the growing anti-Semitism that exists not only in academia, but in too many provinces here in this country at this time.
10: Barry, you know more about this than I do. At least you've thought about it longer than I have.
8: You have in the Catholic Church, you had a major turning point with Vatican II, which rejected anti-Semitism, but I think that there are a lot of those attitudes, they hang on despite what the hierarchy of the church might say. People retain attitudes from their own childhood. I think that the Catholic Church, at least in Boston, and the leadership will do whatever they can do to kind of avert the anti-Semitism. The problem with this is that this is a new anti-Semitism that people don't even recognize. the anti-Zionism, which kind of didn't grow out of the old European anti-Semitism. It actually grew out of Soviet anti-Semitism, which was based on a whole narrative about imperialism, which was rejected by the United States, but it reemerges, and then it kind of infects the thinking of everybody, including people in the church. But I think that within the church there's still a lot of resistance to anti-Semitism, and there are a lot of good people who will make it happen. But right now, the bad part is that the good people are hiding because there seems to be so much evil behind and danger behind the anti-Semitism, and people are kind of concerned that they're going to be canceled, that they're going to be boycotted because of any support for the Jewish community or for Israel at this point. This is exactly the point of the article that Jeff and I wrote, which is that there's a kind of cowardice and a kind of a fear that affect everybody, whether it's in the church or in the political system or in business, and especially in the university, where people are afraid of losing their friends, losing their contacts, all because there's been a kind of a built-up philosophy that has permeated every aspect of the society. But there needs to be good people who are willing to stand up against it. I'm an optimist. I think that there are such people. There are certainly people in the church who I know who are prepared to stand up. But like every other segment of society, and like the political leaders that Jeff and I wrote about, there are too many people who would rather go along with an extremely dangerous trend. As I said, dangerous for the Jews, but very dangerous for the country.
7: Yeah, I'm not hearing it ever from the pulpit, at least in the churches that I attend. And I know that there are some evangelical Christians who have been very supportive of Israel over the years, sort of out of the Mike Huckabee, sort of religion churches that Huckabee would be comfortable with. My concern is that I Pope Francis, Pope Leo, they'll talk about the plight of the Palestinian Christians. And by talking about that issue in that way, it doesn't take long for people to draw a conclusion and say, well, who are the Palestinian Christians fighting with? And they're not fighting, that historically is inaccurate. They're not fighting the Palestinian Christians. They're fighting Hamas, who are anything but Palestinian or anything but Christian. Jeff?
10: Yeah, I mean, the problem, I think, is that the cancer of intimidation and of political fashion has spread a very far piece. And the whole purpose, you have to hand it to those who have been selling the genocide line.
7: Yeah.
10: They have succeeded in scaring the dickens out of politicians and clergy and academia and civic leaders, all of whom have been, to a considerable degree, not all of whom, many of whom have been cowed into silence. And frankly, you talk about getting yourself into trouble, I'm concerned that in the Jewish community there have been too many who have been intimidated and cowed into silence. Well, everyone seems to be shouting genocide, it must be so.
7: Yes.
10: I think that's very unhelpful, very unhelpful, yeah. and a contributor, frankly, to this problem.
7: Well, like CARE, some of these groups that have been working in the country, utilizing their right under the First Amendment to spew whatever misinformation they want, they've been very effective. Gentlemen, let's go to phone calls. People are waiting on the lines for us, so let's get going here. Going to go to Paul in Boston. Paul, you are first this hour with Jeff Robbins and Barry Schrag. Go right ahead, Jeff. Go right ahead, excuse me, Paul.
0: Okay, thank you, Dan. So I'm going to kind of say what I'm going to say, and hopefully I can just get it out there because I know you're pressed for time. First of all, I largely support Israel. I support the Jewish people, and I support Israel, and I am just so disappointed at everything that's going on. Obviously, October 6th was horrific. I've encountered Jewish people locally recently. One kid at MIT during the protests over there, and we were just talking, and I told him how I support Israel. He was from Israel. He broke down, started crying because he said how alone they felt. They were trapped in the rooms. My neighbor, we were talking. I was a little nervous to say to him, you know, like, I knew he was Jewish, and we were talking, and things went a little bit political, and I just decided to say, look, I support Israel. He goes, well, I'm Jewish. I do, too. I said, well, not all Jews do. A lot of them do not support Israel now. He goes, no, you're right. And he had a reason behind that, not a good reason. It's a sad reason. So what I'm saying is, I don't know if
7: you're too what was his reason, yourself. If I could ask? Could you encapsulate his reason? I'd be curious.
0: Well, his reason, he said, he goes all the way back to Moses. He goes, you know, it was only a small percentage, maybe 25% of the Jews actually supported Moses when they left Egypt. He said, unfortunately, Jews can be their own worst enemies. And
7: but I guess they must have been doing polling organizations back then. I don't know. Go right ahead. I'm glad I asked the question.
0: He's a very fundamentalist Jewish person. He's a very good guy. And I told him, you know, he can count on me 100%, and he'd really appreciate it. Good. So what I'm going to say to your guests here, and I don't know if any of you guys understand how big this is, and again, it goes to another conversation I had with two young Jewish girls and a non-Jewish girl. We were in a conversation. They were talking about, they were from Swampscott, I believe, or up that way, the one near the ocean. But their synagogue had been vandalized. And we were talking, and there was a sign nearby where we were. It was one of those Jew belong signs. And it said, Hamas is not only our, you know, Hamas is your threat too, or something like that. And I said, you know, that's a true sign. And they agreed. The other girl didn't really understand, the non-Jewish girl. And they asked me all at once, well, you know, where is this coming from? And I told them, and this is my point, this is coming from the education system. And your teacher that you just, you know, used the clip from demonstrates it. And it's not so much, like, the people who are anti-Israel right now, they don't think they are anti-Semitic. They think they are anti-Zionist. They think they are anti-Israel. They support Jewish people. But they don't understand. This is all about a war against Western civilization and against the USA. And it has come from the education system on. And until we realize how big this is, it's going to get worse. And the example I used, I said, where this comes from? I said, in your schools, you are taught that Columbus is evil. And that is not the case. We can, you know, he's a man of his time, et cetera, et cetera. And the non-Jewish girl didn't want to hear any of this. She said, well, he was an evil genocidal maniac. And that's what's happening. They are connecting colonialism and all of this to Israel. And if we don't wake up to this, because it's a war against America, against Western civilization, that's where this is coming from. It's not
7: and of course, if you asked her. Sure, go ahead.
0: Just let me finish. It's not that they are anti-Jewish. They are anti-colonial because they've been brainwashed in the schools. They've been brainwashed in social media. And then the other thing, which is coming from the right, which really disturbs me because I'm conservative, is these clowns like Candace Owens and Tucker Carlson, who I'm assuming maybe Qatar or Saudi Arabia is paying them, because they have completely come out with this insanity. So it's coming at two different angles. But the Fair goal enough. Is to destroy Western civilization in America, and it comes from the education system on, and I'll leave it at that.
7: Well, and by the way, if you ask the high school girl who was accusing of Israel of being a colonial power, she has no idea that Israel is about 78 years old. The nation of Israel, its birthday was May of 1948, and there's some serious colonialism that went on before 1948. If her history teacher would probably tell her.
0: Right.
7: A quick comment, Jeff or Barry, on what Paul had to say. Go ahead, Jeff. Go ahead, Barry.
10: Well, I go first. I agree with everything that is said on the Qatar mention. Since you mentioned Qatar, it's a mark exactly of how perverse this has been. That AIPAC, which consists of hundreds of thousands of Christian and Jewish American citizens, is now the boogeyman. While Qatar, since you mentioned Qatar, pours billions of dollars into this country for the purpose of purchasing influence. And it's the American citizens who support the America-Israel relationship who are nefarious, and no one pays a damn bit of attention to Qatar. So it's a mark of just how god-awful, how perverse this is.
7: Most Americans have no idea what Qatar is.
10: Right.
7: That it's a nation in the Middle East. They don't have a clue. If you went and asked man in the street to find Qatar on a globe, because I used to do this as a TV reporter, they couldn't find it. Barry, your quick comment on what Paul had to say.
8: I think it kind of reveals a lot of what we're really up against here, because this kind of ideology is deeply embedded in academia, deeply embedded in the intellectual life of the country, starting with people will call it woke, but what it really is a combination of postmodernism, critical race theory, and a bunch of theories that are the problem is that they can't be questioned in academia without being canceled.
7: Well, I'll never forget the Cornell professor, the guy who after what happened on October 7th said that when he saw what happened, he was, his word, exhilarated.
10: Yeah.
7: I mean, I was exhilarated when the Red Sox won the World Series in 2004, but it takes quite a bit to get me exhilarated, and I'm certainly not going to be exhilarated over that genocide and that slaughter. Paul, you've been a great call. I hope you'll call more often, to be honest with you, okay? I need your voice.
0: Thank you.
7: Thank you, Paul. Barry and Jeff, we'll be right back with more phone calls. I think this is such an important topic. 617

0: 617-654-1030, 617-931-1030. The fact of the matter is that most people in America don't have a clue. And that, and it's in that ignorance that this stew of anti-Semitism prospers. Back on Nightside after this.
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0: Late August is a funny time. 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
0: Back to the phones we go. Let me go to Jack in Newton. Jack, welcome back. You're next on Nightside with Barry Schrag and Jeff Robbins.
8: Yeah, hi. Jack Nissan Ford. I want to say hello to Barry. I've been trying to reach you. Maybe I can leave my phone number with Dan or with the producer. How you doing?
9: Good.
8: Yeah. Well, there's so much to say. One thing, I feel that AIPAC should stop giving all of this money. They can be lobbyists, but they have turned off so many people with giving millions and millions of dollars, and mostly to Republicans and mostly on the Republican side. And that's one thing. The second thing, there's a big difference between being in favor of a Jewish state, which I am, and I'm a Zionist, and the policies of Netanyahu. The younger people are very much against the policies of Netanyahu, like my own children, but they support a Jewish state. So we have to make a big distinction between those two people. I know some people don't, but I think that explains the differences in generations and the voting patterns out there. Now, my kids are not anti-Israel. They're just anti-Netanyahu. Well,
0: why don't you ask your kids someday what Netanyahu should have done on October 8th, 2023, Jack? See what they say.
8: I'm not talking about he surrounds himself with people who say genocidal things, like Ben-Gvir and Shmatra say things like kill the Arabs, kill the Palestinians, poison their wealth. They say that publicly, and he does not denounce them enough. He should throw them out of his cabinet, but he can't because he needs them to stay in power. That's what I mean. It's not just October. It's in general, he supports the worst kind of what I would call Zionism. I'm a Zionist, but these are the bad Zionists. I'm with the good Zionists.
0: Oh, well, that's good to know. Okay. Jeff, would you and Barry like to respond to the good Zionist here?
9: Well, let me take a shot at it. I mean, there's good points, of course, that you make. Ben-Gvir and Smotrich have said god-awful things, in my opinion. These extremists on the West Bank torturing Palestinians, inexcusable. And you're right that the only reason that they're not really being taken to task is for political reasons so that Netanyahu can keep his coalition. I agree with that. But to Dan's point, I would like to ask the question, what is it that somebody suggests that the Prime Minister of Israel should have done on October 8th when 5,000 AK-47-wielding genocidal lunatics invaded and slaughtered as many Jews as they possibly could, vowed to keep doing it, and then hid with hostages that they kidnapped, that they refused to return, in civilian areas under tunnels? If somebody has a clever idea for how to deal with that, I've yet to hear it.
8: Yeah, I can answer that. First of all, Hamas committed genocide, that's true. But Israel, they have highly good intelligence. They could have taken out, they didn't have to destroy Gaza. I mean, look at Gaza. It looks like World War II. They practically destroyed the whole country. If they're so good with their intelligence, they could have pinpointed it and not have, it's that huge destruction of Gaza that people are complaining about.
10: First of all, I think it's important to make a distinction between what Israel had to do to defend itself. You have to realize that the destruction of Gaza was part of Hamas's plan. That's what they wanted more than anything. But if you're gonna find a way to confront there's no country in the world that could survive or face its own people if it didn't fight back against a group that was prepared to televise the murder and rape of people. If this had happened in the United States, I can tell you, if a group had come from some other country, there wouldn't be anything left of that other country because they would do whatever needed to be done. But you can make a distinction between that and what goes on the West Bank. But is there any country that's going to end up being judged by what its very worst people do? There's going to be an election.
8: No, they went
10: and
8: overboard.
10: I think
8: Israel,
0: gentlemen, I hate to jump overboard in here, but I'm going to ask if all of you would stay where you are. I'm going to carry this conversation past 10 o'clock. I know you'll stay there, Jack. Barry and Jeff, would you stay here for a little while?
9: Sure.
0: We have full lines, and I think we're getting to it. When we get back, I want to talk about what the United States did to Dresden, Germany at the end of World War II. But you get my point. Let's keep Jack on the line. Jack, I'll come back to you. If you're on the line, stay there. If you're not, you can join us. Only one line open, 617-931-1030. I think we've opened up a can of worms here that we need to address. Jack, stay there. Thank you for your call. Coming right back on Nightside.
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15: 67 degrees in Boston at 10 o'clock. Good evening, I'm Dan Watkins. Here's what's happening. There's still no verdict at the Lindsey Clancy trial. The jury has been told to return tomorrow after a last-ditch attempt to urge them towards consensus today.
16: The jury in the Lindsey Clancy murder trial handed a note to Judge William Sullivan saying, "After much deliberation, we are still unable to come to a unanimous decision." This is the second note the jury gave to the judge saying they're deadlocked, trying for roughly 10 hours to get a verdict in between. Judge Sullivan then read to them Tui Rodriguez instructions, which aimed to produce a verdict.
17: "In order to bring 12 minds to unanimous result, you must examine the questions submitted to you with candor and with proper regard and deference and respect to the opinions of each other."
16: Judge Sullivan then telling them to keep going. The jury of 9 women and 3 men are trying to decide if Clancy was criminally responsible for killing her 3 kids. If the jury comes back deadlocked a third time, the judge could declare a mistrial. Brooke McCarthy, WBZ, Boston's News Radio.
15: Meanwhile, a woman from Sutton has been released after being arraigned on charges of trying to film members of the Lindsey Clancy jury. Prosecutor telling the judge that state police searched Dawn Light's phone and they initially didn't find any photos on it.
18: "In the deleted folders file, they did locate a video of a number of individuals coming out of the courthouse building from the vantage point that she was located in."
19: Prosecutors say those individuals were in fact jurors and at her arraignment asked for Light to be held on $50,000 cash bail.
18: "She was in clear violation of the order by Judge Sullivan in this case."
19: Though Light was released on a personal recognizance bond and while walking out told reporters what she told police. She was only parked there to try and see Lindsey Clancy.
20: To see Lindsey, and I did see her. She's getting picked up by the van.
21: Done. No comment.
19: And part of her release requires her to stay away from anyone involved in this case as well as this courthouse until her next court date in October. Now, if she is convicted, she could face enhanced penalties, significant prison time, because the Lindsey Clancy trial is a first-degree murder case.
15: That was WBZ TV's Aaron Parsegian reporting. Abington police say that a rideshare driver was robbed at knife point this morning. The Uber driver, reportedly in town for a scheduled pickup just before 6 a.m. near the Brockton line, when two people flagged the car down. Police say the suspects then showed a knife, demanded money, and stole $450 before running into a wooded area. The driver was not hurt, and there's no word on any arrests. It's 10:03. Traffic and weather together. The Subaru Retailers of New England all-wheel drive traffic on the threes with Steve Perez. What's going on, Steve?
22: Well, we'll start with the good news. We're downtown. The Zakum northbound was jammed up due to a tractor-trailer crash that was blocking a lane and backing things up. That's been cleared. Now we're seeing a slowdown in the Ted Williams Tunnel westbound with the left lane closed. South of town, expressway is okay. Route 3 work crews both ways at Route 14 in Duxbury, not a major problem. Route 24 southbound at Harrison Ave, no trouble passing work there. Lots happening north of town. Road work on 128 with minor delays. Northbound Waltham at Route 20, southbound before 93, then again at Trapello Road. Route 1 south, Linfield Tunnel, the left lane's closed there. That slows you down a bit. You're on the brakes, 93 north with the work crew at Spot Pond. A southbound setup in Medford at Route 16, a minor problem. Route 3 north, overnight paving, a slow go, Treble Cove Road to Drum Hill. And then the ramp to Route 110 is closed. 495 north, a work crew delay at Woburn Street in Lowell, southbound in Haverhill at 125, then at Ward Hill. West of the city on the Pike, brief work crew delays eastbound Millbury after Route 146, then at 495, and then a bit slower in West Newton at Route 16, as well as westbound at 290. 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
15: And here's Brian Thompson with the forecast.
2: Still plenty of clouds tonight with a couple of showers and a thunderstorm around, especially late. Lows between 60 and 64. A more humid day tomorrow, and it is going to be warmer. We'll have clouds, maybe a shower or thunderstorm to start. Then there will be some sunshine before we could see a pop-up thunderstorm or two in the afternoon. High tomorrow, 79. Clouds will break tomorrow night. It will be muggy with a low of 67. Sunshine and some clouds for Friday. A warm day, but less humid. Friday's high about 80. And cooler on Saturday with times of sun and clouds, maybe a shower in spots, highs in the low to mid-70s. Much of the rest of the holiday weekend looks dry, highs still running in the low to mid-70s. I'm AccuWeather meteorologist Brian Thompson, WBZ, Boston's News Radio.
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15: In sports, the Red Sox lost to the Mariners 8-3 today. The Sox dropped 2 out of 3 to Seattle at Fenway this week. They'll look to bounce back tomorrow night in Baltimore against the Orioles. It's 67 degrees in Boston at 10:07. Let's get back to Nightside with Dan Ray. I'm Dan Watkins, WBZ Boston's News Radio.
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0: Thank you very much, Dan. We are talking about Israel. We have two guests, Jeff Robbins and Barry Schrag. Together, they wrote a piece that appeared in the Boston Herald on, I guess it was Saturday, August 29th, and talked about Democrats bowing to what is politically fashionable. We've been talking with our callers. We're going to bring Jack from Newton back. Gentlemen, I don't want to have this end up a 20-minute conversation, but Jack, I'd give you, love to have you make a point or two and give Barry and Jeff a chance to respond. I just would like to add that if October 7th had never occurred, the devastation that people are concerned about never would have happened. This was a reaction of a government. I mentioned American bombing Dresden. When wars start, and this was war, bad things happen. Jack, you go ahead and let me give Barry and Jeff a chance to respond to whatever point you'd like to make.
21: Well, you know, under the fog of war, you can commit genocide. The thing is that Hamas committed genocide. There's no question about that. But the reaction of Israel was way overboard.
0: Well, look, Hamas hid under tunnels, under schools, under hospitals. What should have they done? Sent dogs in with I don't know, Jack, how you fight.
21: Not the only one who says this. But many Israelis say this. In fact,
0: that doesn't make because some Israelis say that it's right, saying, Jack.
21: When people look at the destruction of Gaza, they do see what you would call crimes against humanity, which does fall under, you know, the genocide code. So it's not that people just made this up. They see exactly the
0: destruction
21: there.
0: Let's see where the World Court brings action. I mean, because to the best of my knowledge, there have been statements made by individuals, but I don't know that the World Court or any United Nations have taken any action. If they have, let me know.
21: Okay, I can respond because I'm a genocide scholar. Look, at technically there has to be intention to be genocide. So one could say that it's not the intention of the government of Israel to commit genocide. But sometimes things happen under the fog of war that can be crimes against humanity that come very close to genocide. And so that's the situation we have here.
0: The only thing that counts, horseshoes and hand grenades, Jack. You know, I don't know that you're a scholar of genocide, but let me get Jeff and Barry in here because I want them to have a chance to react. I mean, Jack is essentially accusing the Israel of genocide. Are either of you okay with that?
9: Well, no. Let me respond. If you are a scholar of genocide, Jack, then you know that it's not a technicality. There is no genocide without the intent to wipe out substantially a population. Now, on October 6th, hold on a second. So it's not a technicality. There is no genocide, which is what you said it was, if there was no intent to do it. The intent of those who were dancing at the Nova Festival and sleeping in their beds was to dance at festivals and sleep in their beds. And the very next day, you say, well, they could easily have done this with better intelligence. Really? Hamas basically pretty much fought, kept firing rockets and kept people who were kidnapped for a year and a half, refusing to disarm, refusing to let these people go, and vowing to keep doing it. So if you have access to intelligence that would have allowed Israel to basically stop Hamas, place Hamas no longer in a position to do this, that you're aware of, that Israel was aware of and should have accessed, you should certainly tell them. But at the moment, they're still trying to take out people at Hamas. Today, the last couple of days, they've taken out some people. So it's 3 years later. When I hear the cavalier, oh, they did not have to do this, I wonder who it is that is saying this, because I don't think anybody in Israel, I've been there 25 times, Barry's been there probably 75 times, that is not what Israel is about. That's not what Israelis want. They didn't ask for this, as Dan said. They wanted to keep dancing and keep sleeping in their beds. But when somebody basically comes in and tries to wipe you out, you can't sit there and simply wait for Tinkerbell to come and stop it. And that's unfortunately what I think people who have been very, very critical and who have tossed the word genocide around too cavalierly tend to be doing.
21: I didn't say it, Jack,
0: I'll give you a chance to respond. Let me get Barry in here. Barry, do you want to add to anything?
10: If Hamas had wanted this to stop, all they had to do was give up the hostages and surrender the leadership who were causing this. The thing is that Hamas, the fighters, the leadership, they were hiding in the tunnels. Civilian Palestinians had no access to that. The leadership had no care for the civilians who were being hurt, as Israel rightly tried to stop this thing by freeing the hostages and by getting the leadership to stop. It's exactly the quote that we mentioned in the article, which Markey once held sacred, not anymore, which is that, you know, if Hamas gave up their arms, this would have stopped in a minute. If Israel had given up their arms, there wouldn't be a single Israeli left alive. This is the situation that Israel sits in right now. It's not a joke. It's not easy. Not having arms is not the answer to this problem. The problem is that as long as Hamas and as long as the Ring of Fire created by Iran thinks that they can win, they will keep doing it until the last Israeli is dead, and then they're going to take on the United States and the West. They're very clear about what they want. There's no secret about it. This is a fight that we wanted. People were talking about a ceasefire. They were in the middle of a ceasefire when Hamas started this thing in the most horrendous way. Can you imagine Americans watching people in Texas in the borderlands being raped and killed and murdered and not finding a way to track down the people who did it and stop it, but saying, hey, let bygones be bygones and let's just go on and wait for the next time these people come at us? Hamas continually said, this is not the last time. We're going to keep doing this until the last Israeli is gone. There's no way any civilization, any country can survive under those conditions. And the sooner America learns these lessons about what we're up against here, the sooner the better for us. And the sooner we really will have peace in the region.
0: Jack, give you a final word.
21: I could say something like the 73 war, the Yom Kippur war destroyed the Labor Party. Why hasn't Likud been destroyed? Because they didn't listen to the intelligence.

0: women, soldiers who told them this was about to happen? You know, that's another issue, of course. But
1: well, Jack, there were people that now will say that we knew that 9/11 was going to happen. I've interviewed the FBI agent who was based in Minneapolis, who found out that at a flying school out there, some of the hijackers wanted to learn how to fly planes once they're up in the air. They weren't interested in learning how to take off or how to land, and she could not get that information up through the bureaucracy in 2001, in the summer of 2001. Does that mean that we somehow are responsible for what happened to 9/11 any more than what you're saying? That if there was someone who sensed or strongly believed that something bad was going to happen, that they did not go to the folks at this music festival and say, hey, let's cancel it? Are we going to blame the victims?
0: No, it's a different situation. The female intelligence officers told the generals in Israel something was going to happen. They told them, and they didn't listen.
1: And so, did they say something was going to happen on October 7th at the music festival?
2: You know, Jack. You know, the verdict of the
0: female intelligence officers, and they were ignored by the general staff.
1: It's Israel's fault, folks. Jack, you think it's Israel's fault? That's fair.
0: No. I'm just saying that they didn't listen to the intelligence.
1: If they didn't listen to the intelligence they didn't care that they were going to be attacked. You've convinced me, Jack.
2: In the verdict of the people of Israel on the administration mistakes.
0: In 73, Jeff, labor.
1: We're not
0: destroyed.
1: Talking 73, Jack. Okay, we're going to stay on focused on what we're talking about.
0: In 73.
1: Okay.
0: The Labor Party was destroyed because they
1: didn't
0: listen.
1: Jack. Thanks very much, Jack. Jack, thank you very much. I think we've kind of, I think the argument is over here, Jack. You think that Israel, that it was their failure of intelligence that that's where we should focus, okay? But let's leave Hamas alone and let's make the intelligence.
0: I didn't say that.
1: You didn't say that, but you implied it, Jack. I got to run here, okay?
0: Israelis say that every day.
1: Well, I'm sure there are crazy Americans who say it. There was an American from Cornell University who said that he was just thrilled that to see what happened. The guy's in an anti-Semite. No wonder he was thrilled. Jack, I'm sorry. Jack, you know what? I'm not going to try to dissuade you of your point of view. I'm just going to point out what I think the ludicrousy of your position is.
0: Okay. But we're all Zionists. We all love Israel. That's the main thing. Okay.
1: Yep.
0: Good.
1: Yep. I do love Israel. And I love the Israeli people, Jack, and I don't want to see them killed. Jeff, Barry, feel free to jump in here. Then we're going to go to break. Go ahead.
2: I was just going to say, you know, the verdict of the people in a democracy like Israel has yet to be written. In other words, the people of Israel will decide to what degree the complete responsibility for these murders and for this war is on Hamas. But if there were mistakes made by the government in how they defended or what they did, the verdict is going to be given, you know, toward the end of October when the people of Israel vote and decide what kind of government they really want to have.
1: Absolutely.
2: That's the difference between the people of the Palestinians in Gaza are never going to be given the chance to have a verdict on what their government did to them. The destruction of Gaza, which really rests on the leadership of Hamas, but the people of Israel in a democracy will be able to give a verdict on what their government could have done better.
1: Let the record reflect that Hamas was elected once by the Palestinian people and then canceled all subsequent elections. You know? And that's factual. They were elected once, and they promised things to the Palestinian people which they had no interest in producing, and there's never been another election for Hamas since that one and only election. Am I right or wrong, gentlemen?
3: No, you are right. And moreover, you're understating it in a way because, you know, it's one of the funny things about progressives who purport to want democratic rule is that Hamas has ruled Gaza with not just an iron fist, but they have literally ripped off humanitarian aid by the billions of dollars, keeping that population starved and impoverished.

0: like a dentist. We're kind of getting to where the problem is. We'll be back right after this break with my guest, Jeff Robbins and Barry Schrag.
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4: Back to the phones, my guests Jeff Robinson, Barry Schrag, Lori in Melrose. Lori, you are next on Nightside. Say hi to Jeff Robinson, Barry Schrag. Go right ahead, Lori.
7: Yes, hi. I just, when you talked about houses of worship, we get back to that part. I'd like to say that I know a community, I'm not going to say what town it is, that has many, many churches and has two synagogues and two Catholic churches and a lot of Protestant churches. And one of the congregational churches is on the liberal side and one of the synagogues is on the liberal side. And they work together all the time. Once a year, they switch pulpits. The rabbi comes in, preaches at a

0: Sunday service, and they go to the Friday night service at the synagogue. And people come from both peripheries, you know, and do it. And then this last year at Christmas, the Congregational Church was working on their renovating their room or whatever you call it. So at Christmas Eve, they went to the synagogue to have services.
1: So what does that have to do with Gloria? I think it's great that there's ecumenical interaction between churches and synagogues. But my question, Lori, which I'm sure you'll be able to answer if I could pose the question to you.
0: You don't want to accept that either? I mean,
1: No. I simply want to ask you a question, if you don't mind. Would that be okay?
0: Yeah, it would be okay. I don't feel like I can speak. Jack couldn't speak, so let me see. Go ahead.
1: Very simple question, okay? Wonderful that the church and the synagogues are working together. Are either of them talking about what people in Israel have been subjected to over the last few years?
0: You talked a while ago in the beginning of the conversation about why there's more churches, more ministers and synagogue and rabbi do something more, about these, about each other and so forth. Well, I figure it starts off with having a good relationship with each other and helping each other with different things.
1: Okay.
0: So I'm sorry,
1: well,
0: that doesn't
1: my point.
0: Go with your angle.
1: You totally missed my point. But that's okay.
0: No, you're only making a point about what happened with that. I'm talking about the whole relationship of you want Christians and
1: it's great
0: and
1: that
0: Jewish
1: Christians
0: people.
1: It is great that Christians visit synagogues and temples, and the Jewish people, visit churches, and maybe they have some bake sales together.
0: They share spaces and they work on
1: those are all
0: together.
1: Wonderful things, but it does not address what I was talking about. But I thank you for the call nonetheless. My frustration, gentlemen, is Lori. And if I'm wrong here, hit me. I think I was pretty clear that I'm hearing things in churches that I go to, which are, if anything, not supportive of Israel. Whether we're having bake sales between the churches and synagogues, which is wonderful, or maybe Santa Claus visits a synagogue or whatever. I mean, that's all great. Did I not make my point clear, gentlemen?
2: No, you did, and I like sour cream coffee cake at bake sales as much as the next person. But to
1: good
2: your
1: for
2: point,
1: you. Well, now that's a step in the right direction.
2: What's not happening, and it's not just the churches. I mean, it is the synagogues, it is also the churches, and it is faculty, and it is civic leaders, and it is educators. What has happened is that the public square, with the exception of Dan Ray, who refuses to be cowed and refuses to sort of recede on this topic. The public square has been dominated by this genocide stuff, by the, oh my God, how dare Israel respond to a genocidal attack which wiped out the equivalent of 40,000 Americans, the proportional equivalent. And the public square has been so consumed by this tsunami of stuff that people are cowed, they're intimidated, they're silenced. And by the way, that extends, as long as we're ascribing blame, I believe that extends to the Jewish community and the synagogues as well. Barry, don't kill me, but where people have been timid about responding forcefully in a way that, frankly, encourages young people, models for young people, inspires young people, emboldens young people, including young Jews, to speak out. So I think this is a problem of bowing to intimidation that all of us, except for you, Dan, I think, have contributed to.
1: Barry, quick comment, and then we're going to go to a news break, and we got to.
3: I think, look, you can even the Jewish part of this is also unfortunately clear. There were a group of rabbis who met with the mayor of New York and refused to really confront him and the evil things that he was doing, and people looked at that and said, where's the leadership? But that's across the board. Everybody is waiting, I think, for leaders to really speak out about what this philosophy in general has done to America. But as I said before, I trust America. I think that ultimately there will be leadership that will take this on, and that will open the door for good people in synagogues and churches who really have continued to have significant dialogue to be able to more directly confront this. Obviously, it's important that they confront it because the existence of Israel and the flourishing of our own civilization depends on our willing to take on evil directly.
1: Yeah, I got to tell you, this stuff, and I'm not Jewish, okay? But I've been to Auschwitz. I've met and been in the presence of two Catholic cardinals in Poland in 1986. One who rejected the overture that was being made, to his credit, by Cardinal Law and also by Leni Zekum, that Catholics had turned they averted their eyes from what was going on in Poland. Now, obviously, easy for me to say because you had German troops there at Auschwitz who were basically slaughtering people. You stand at the firing wall at Auschwitz and you realize that the German soldiers who shot and killed at the firing wall, you know, tens of thousands of innocent Jews, they were like 20 feet away. I mean, it was like shooting a fish in a barrel. How they could have done that in such proximity to someone just was what hit me between the eyes. There was a cardinal in Krakow who was just the opposite. The cardinal in Krakow who had succeeded Pope John Paul II, a pope who spoke out against communism and against fascism and worked against Germany during World War II. He understood what was going on. And Joseph Glemp, who was the cardinal of Warsaw, I remember just sitting there in amazement that he wanted accepted no responsibility of the church, et cetera, et cetera, et cetera. And all of us know that the Catholic Church did not cover themselves in glory. Now, at the same time, the Vatican was a nation state within the confines of Mussolini's Italy. So historically, you can understand that. But I think it needs to be acknowledged. Anyway, let me take a break. We got news. We're going to get to some other callers. If you agree with us, great. If you disagree with us, as I think Lori and Jack did, you're welcome to come on as well. 617-254-1030, 617-931-1030. We'll be back with Jeff Robinson, Barry Schrag right after this.
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14: 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There's still no verdict at the Lindsey Clancy trial. WBZ's Brooke McCarthy reports the jury was told to return on Thursday after a last-ditch attempt to urge them towards consensus.
15: This is the second note the jury gave to the judge saying they're deadlocked, trying for roughly 10 hours to get a verdict in between. Judge Sullivan then read to them Tui Rodriguez instructions, which aimed to produce a verdict.
16: In order to bring 12 minds to a unanimous result, you must examine the questions submitted to you with candor, with proper regard and deference and respect to the opinions of each other.
14: Encore Boston Harbor workers say that they will go on strike Friday morning as they fight for a new contract. State health officials confirmed the presence of West Nile virus in mosquito samples taken from Lowell, and the Red Sox lose to the Mariners 8-3. I'm Dan Watkins.
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1: Let me go to Ida in Gloucester. Ida in Gloucester, you are next on Nightside with Jeff Robbins and Barry Schrake. Go right ahead, Ida.
17: Hey, Dan, how are you?
1: I'm fine. You're on with Barry and Jeff. Go right ahead.
17: Excellent. So I know the previous caller had mentioned how the female soldiers were ignored, and then you said, well, you know, 9/11 was ignored too. But the other issue that I have, and they weren't just ignored. They were threatened with being court-martialed if they continued to say anything. That was very suspicious for most, you know, people who are watching all of this unfold. Then also, too, you keep presenting October 8th as if it was the first day of this conflict, when in reality, most of us know that millions of Palestinians in Gaza were already struggling to survive a brutal 15-year illegal blockade that left 45% of them unemployed, over half of them living in deep poverty. And by pretending that this history started on October 8th, you're not educating your listeners. You are simply reinforcing an echo chamber that avoids the root cause of the violence. And yes, they did vote in Hamas, but why did they vote in Hamas? We're not
1: and
17: really
1: why,
17: looking
1: why
17: that
1: did
17: far.
1: Hamas cancel, why did Hamas cancel all subsequent elections?
17: Dan, I'm happy to answer your question, but I don't have the answer to that. Furthermore, it's irrelevant.
1: Well,
17: to what I, just
1: well, I think the answer is pretty obvious.
17: Is it not
1: don't
17: just
1: you?
17: Irrelevant? What Ida, does that have to do with what happened before
1: Ida,
17: Hamas?
1: Ida, I asked you a
17: they
1: question.
17: They were already struggling.
1: You told me you can't answer the question. I'm not going to let you talk over me, Ida. I'm simply asked you a question. There is an obvious answer when a group chooses to cancel elections. Elections are not canceled in Israel, and Netanyahu may pay a price in Israel. Why did they cancel? Why have they not held an election in now? I think it's over 15 years.
17: Why was there an illegal blockade on these people?
1: Okay, you're
17: going to
1: answer one question with a question.
17: Ida,
1: thank you for the call. Okay, I appreciate your call very much.
17: Not a radio station. You're an echo chamber.
1: Well, thank you very much for that as well, okay? Call some other radio stations, see if they'll allow you to insult the radio station. I'm a talk show host, and I want to have conversations with people, and I don't appreciate people who answer questions that I ask with questions that they want to ask. That's not the way we work here on Nightside. We actually have a conversation of which you were incapable. I want to go to a congressional candidate, not from Massachusetts, but Caroline Schenkel. Is hoping to represent the 12th district in New York State, which is Midtown Manhattan. Caroline has been on this show before. She's a graduate of MIT. She's also a graduate of Harvard Law School. And she's running for Congress. Caroline, thanks for joining us tonight.
18: Hi, Dan. Thanks so much for having me on. And boy, do I have a different message than your last guest. I am here fighting to preserve Western civilization and the Judeo-Christian tradition upon which our country was founded. And I'm doing it in the eye of the storm where a lot of people like your last guest live. And you know what? We are winning this war because at the end of the day, people understand what's going on. Mom Donnie, by the way, lives in my district. He lives in New York 12. So we are fighting this fight literally at ground zero in the eye of the storm, and we are getting it done. I'm Catholic myself, but I lived in Israel when I was in college. I was working in Jerusalem at the Central Bank of Israel. So I am somebody who has lived in that ancient holy city. I've walked those streets in the old city. It's also very holy for Catholics like me. The Church of the Holy Sepulchre is there. And we have to preserve and defend not only Israel's right to exist and its right to thrive and its obligation to defend itself, but also its right to function from a position of strength in the Middle East. And I will always support that.
1: Well, say hi to Jeff Robbins, who's a syndicated columnist. You may be familiar with Jeff's work, or Barry Schrag. They together wrote a very interesting piece in this last Saturday's Boston Herald entitled "Democrats Bow to What's Politically Fashionable." And they're talking about basically leaving Israel to fend for itself. Jeff or Barry, you folks both talked about how our nominated U.S. Senator Ed Markey had been for most of his career a very strong supporter of Israel, and you used his example as a classic example of a Democratic senator now walking away from Israel. Can you encapsulate that story for Caroline quickly?
2: Well, I can do that, but I should first compliment her and thank her, because we've been talking about people having or not having the guts to stand up in unfashionable quarters, and she's running in a place where it's extremely unfashionable for her to be saying what she's saying. But good for her, because hopefully when history is written, it's going to be voices like Caroline's that stand out as being the voices of people who were willing to stand up and say stuff which was unpopular. And she's running a difficult race. She should really be commended. The story is, and it's illustrative. I have nothing against Ed Markey. I've known him for 40 years. He's a good person. I used to write speeches for him. He's a compassionate guy, so this is not intended as an in personam attack in any way. But it is the case that, you know, for years he liked to appear before pro-Israel audiences. He would ask to appear before them, and he would always thunder the line that if Hamas puts down its arms, there'll be no more war. If Israel puts down its arms, there'll be no more Israel. So in November of 2012, Gaza won. There was a rally, a big rally in Israel, a big pro-Israel rally. He was not there, and it was covered, and he called us both up, and he this was the Tuesday of Thanksgiving week, and said, I need a rally of my own. I need to have a pro-Israel rally of my own. And we kind of said, well, listen, it's Thanksgiving week. There's already been a rally. This is going to be tough to do. He insisted. And so that Sunday of Thanksgiving week, after Thanksgiving, we put together a rally, and he thundered, if Hamas puts down its arms, there'll be no more war. And if Israel puts down its arms, there'll be no more Israel. And that was all terrific. Well, within a year, he was running for an open seat up here, and he was running the Democratic nomination, and he did not want to be challenged on the left. And so that was pretty much the end of Ed Markey as somebody who was prepared to get out in front of pro-Israel audiences and actually speak in favor of Israel. It's just what most politicians do. And when in 2014 there was another Gaza war and another rally, and we asked him to speak, the fellow who said that he needed his own rally, we had to organize a special rally for him, was nowhere to be found and refused to show up. Again, this is not an attack on Ed, who's a good person, but it is a reflection of a certain gutlessness, let's call it what it is, that has taken hold. All this a long way of complimenting Caroline and thanking her again for her guts in going through this process and speaking out as she has. I'm a Democrat, but that doesn't get in the way of my saying that people like her should be honored, and I hope she gets a lot of support.
18: Well, thank you so much for that. This is going to be Miracle in Manhattan. We're on the right side of history. People know that. My website is carolinefornewyork.com if anybody wants to learn more about me and the movement we're building in Manhattan. And it's the same dynamic with my opponent. I'm running in Jerry Nadler's former district. He's stepping down, but my opponent has already caved in.

0: happened to Mamdani and the DSA. He was asked not too long ago while sitting in a synagogue whether Israel has been committing genocide, and he would not say no. So he is completely caved in, and the moment he gets elected, if I don't stop him, he will be lockstep with Mamdani and the DSA, just like Hakeem Jeffries and Chuck Schumer. They are the problem.
1: Caroline, I so appreciate you continuing to listen to us, and I'm honored that you take the time to call tonight, and I hope some of my supporters can talk to their friends in New York and rally for your campaign. Caroline for NewYork.com. Thanks so much. Please keep in touch, okay?
0: I will, Dan. Keep up the great work.
2: Thank God for you, Carolyn. That's great. I wanted to say a word about the previous speaker
1: who completely butchered
2: the history of the blockade. When Israel left Gaza, it was turned over to the Palestinian Authority, which at that point really was on the verge of working toward peace with Israel. When Gaza was taken over by Hamas, everything changed, and it wasn't just Israel. The European Quartet, which was part of the guarantors of giving Gaza back to the Palestinians, when Hamas took over, they said diplomatic and trade relations with Gaza depends on the government of Gaza agreeing to recognize Israel's existence, peace with Israel, not arming for Israel's destruction. When Hamas took over, they refused to sign any of that. They made it quite clear that the destruction of Israel was their highest priority. Therefore, the blockade was supported by the European Quartet. It was enforced by Egypt. It certainly wasn't Israel's idea alone, and it was a reaction to the fact that the Hamas government was already clear that it was its aim was the destruction of Israel. So the blockade was, along with a lot of the other challenges that the Gazans are facing, was purely the result of Hamas's insistence on arming and preparing itself for the destruction of Israel. And right after that, every drop of aid that they got, every drop of food that they got, was used to kind of reinforce a militarized Gaza, completely prepared to not defeat its people, not to build a decent living community in Gaza, but aiming for one thing, to continue the military assault on Israel. So she's quite right. This didn't start in a day. But this blockade, the idea that the blockade was something that was imposed in order to starve the people of Gaza out, just a total lie.
1: I hope Ida's listening. Carolyn Schinkel, again, thank you so much. We will hopefully talk again. I appreciate your time. We have two more calls. We're going to get the gentleman, and we will wrap it up. Jerry on the Cape, you're next. Mel in Boston, I'm going to get you in as well. Please stay with us back on Nightside right after this.
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1: We're talking with Jeff Robbins and Barry Schrag, talking about Israel and failing support for Israel within the Democratic Party. Let me go next to Jerry on the Cape. Jerry, you're next on Nightside. I'd like to get you and one more in before the break. Go right ahead, Jerry.
10: Well, thank you, Dan. I'll be quick so we can get other callers in. Dan and Barry and Jeff, thank you for this important topic. Look, we all know anti-Semitism is rampant. I think we can all point to what's happening in schools, particularly in college campuses. But as a Catholic, I also think, and Dan, maybe you'll agree with me, the Catholic Church leadership could do more to speak out.
1: I agree with you.
10: And take a lesson from that old movie with Gregory Peck. The movie was The Scarlet and the Black, where he plays Monsignor Hugh O'Flaherty, who hid POWs and Jews during the Nazi occupation. He hid them in the Vatican. Yeah. We need to show some courage. What kills me, I've got so many friends who I grew up with who are Jewish, and I do a lot of real estate and know them through politics. They're all been very good to me. But we forget. Every Sunday we go to Mass, Dan, and we receive the body and blood of a Jewish carpenter we call Rabbi, who, when he was crucified, above his head, it had the King of the Jews. His mother Mary was a Jew. His adopted father Joseph was a Jew, and he was born of the house of David. We forget that, but it is painful what is happening in this country when you see the anti-Semitism it's not being countered. I don't see, and I don't know, you know, maybe it's a question to your guests. What could we do collectively, whether it's Christians, campus organizations and colleges, to push back against this?
1: I just think have the courage to confront it, because if we don't confront it now, we'll be confronting it with people with weapons.
10: Amen. Amen to that, Dan. I'll just tell you real quick. My own daughter was at Emerson College. Her best friend and roommate was Jewish, and that roommate, coming out of COVID, she felt ashamed. She was convinced. This was a young Jewish girl from New York who came to Boston. She was convinced that Israel was the bully. That's the narrative. Rather than the narrative being, no, Israel has been bullied. It is surrounded by people who want to wipe it off the map.
1: Well, we're trying to make that case tonight, Jerry, and you supported us, and I appreciate it very much. I want to try to get one more in real quickly. Do me a favor, Jerry. Call more often and call earlier. We'll get you more time. Thank you so much. Let me go next to Mel in Boston. Mel, we're tight on time. I got about a minute and a half for you. Whatever you'd like to say, go right ahead.
11: Great. Can you hear me?
1: Yes, we can. Go right ahead. It's Mel. Go right ahead, Mel.
11: Yes. So I object to the use of the word genocide, because it's cavalier and ignorant and you don't have to be a scholar to just Google it and find out it was coined in 1944 to describe what was happening to Jews. You can call what's going on in Israel a harsh reaction to a horrible offense by Hamas. You can call it overkill. You can call it a lot of things, but you cannot call it genocide, which comes from genes, I believe. If it was genocide, then Israel would be rounding up Palestinians and Gazans in other countries, like Germany did to Jews in many, many countries. It is not a genocide. It should, it's an inflammatory word that should not be used in this case. And in fact, the Armenian genocide was called that retrospectively after in 1944 when the word was coined. So do not use genocide against
1: Israel. Well, I suspect people who in their heart are concerned will continue to use that word. But thank you for that explanation. I was unaware of the etymology of that word and that
11: just
1: it was coined.
11: Just look it up. Just Google it.
1: I will. I don't have to because you say it with such conviction. I believe you.
11: Yeah.
1: Mel, thank you very much. You're an important call, and I appreciate, and I hope that my friend Jack in Newton was listening. Thank you so much.
11: Thanks for taking my call.
1: You're welcome. Jeff and Barry, I kept you twice as long as I promised for that. I apologize. Give you each a final quick word if you'd like.
12: Well, my word, Dan, is as it's been before, to thank you, because you are really sort of a model for not backing down, for going after this stuff, to basically empowering, inspiring, modeling for people what speaking out on this issue is. And for that, all of us, so many of us across the board, whatever our religion, owe you a great debt of gratitude.
1: My honor, Jeff.
13: Yeah, completely agree, and appreciate the fact that you were able to air this stuff. Thing is that in order for America to be America, it's going to be a long fight going forward to break the monopoly that the bad guys have on this subject and open it up to the kind of true dialogue that you were able to produce this evening.
1: Well, could not have produced without my friends Jeff Robbins and Barry Schrag. I want to thank you guys for taking the time today. I know that you have day jobs and to keep you here till 11 o'clock at night. Thank you so much for going the distance with me tonight. And we will talk soon.
12: Thank you both so much.
1: And again, long live Israel, and never forget. We will be back right after these 11 o'clock news. We're going back to the Lindsay Clancy case, and when will it be resolved, and how you think it will be resolved.
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16: 66 degrees in Boston at 11 o'clock. Good evening. I'm Dan Watkins. Here's what's happening. With no verdict being reached yet at the Lindsey Clancy trial, some analysts think a mistrial will be declared in the case. The jury telling the judge today that they're still deadlocked. The judge telling them to come back tomorrow and try again. WBZ-TV's Christina Rex says there are comparisons being made to another high-profile case.
17: Attorney David Yannetti represented Karen Reed. Her first trial's deliberations played out in a very similar manner to Clancy's.
18: It's a difficult position to be in, and it can be upsetting. Speaking from experience.
17: Yannetti says the waiting through a deadlocked jury is hard for both lawyers and their clients.
18: You can't help but speculate about what's going on in there. How can somebody not go along with us? Who's fighting? Who's with us? Who's not? I mean, and you have zero answers because nobody's in that jury room. So you have no idea what's going on.
19: Jurors here in the Clancy trial will return here to Plymouth at 9 o'clock tomorrow morning to continue deliberations.
16: And Clancy has pleaded not guilty to murder and the killings of her three young children, claiming that she was suffering from extreme postpartum psychosis and was also over-medicated. With the state primary now in the rearview mirror, the attention shifts to the general election this fall. In 2 months, voters will return to the polls, and one of the key races here in Massachusetts is for the governor's office. Governor Healey is up for re-election. She's being challenged by businessman Mike Minogue. WBZ's Madison Rogers has more with him.
20: The GOP gubernatorial primary was a landslide as one businessman and veteran beat another. Minogue is new to politics, whereas Brian Shortsleeve served in the Baker administration.
21: People are fed up with the attacks, the negativity. What gives me optimism and gives me opportunity is that I'm not beholden to one party or one system.
20: He's pitching a message around curbing spending, deregulating, and, like the governor, bringing down the cost of living.
21: I think people see that the jobs and our young people are leaving. So we have to go back to the basics.
20: As it stands, Minogue's bid is very much a long shot. The latest UNH polling puts the governor's approval rating at 50%, but more than 35 points between Healey and Minogue, and 15% undecided. Madison Rogers, WBZ, Boston's News Radio.
16: And we've reached out to Governor Healey for comment. Minogue's campaign says that they have agreed to a trio of debates. The fighting between the U.S. and Iran has escalated this week. The U.S. military has confirmed hitting more targets in Iran. Meanwhile, Iran says that they retaliated in Jordan. U.S. military officials also say that they're looking into reports that an airstrike hit a wedding. Meanwhile, President Trump reiterated his claims today that the U.S. is in control of the Strait of Hormuz.
22: We've controlled and we are controlling the Hormuz Strait. We are bringing lots of boats out every day with millions of barrels of oil. We are, for the most part, doing it without trouble. Every once in a while, they shoot a drone and we knock it down. But we have control, of very strong control.
16: And the U.S. has a blockade of Iranian ships in the strait, but virtually no maritime traffic's getting through because Iran is patrolling areas of the waterway. 11:03, traffic and weather together. The Subaru retailers of New England all-wheel drive traffic on the threes with Steve Perez. What's happening, Steve?
23: Well, downtown on the Mass Pike, there's a double right lane closure slowing you down westbound Beacon Street to Cambridge Street, and you're at a crawl on the eastbound side, triple right from Market Street to Kenmore Square. Tobin Ridge outbound, a right lane closure at Beacon Street, a brief delay. Then the ramp to Fort Street is closed, and you're reducing speed Ted Williams West with the left lane closed. South of town, expressway is okay, but 93 south, watch for a setup in Canton by 95 with a brief delay. Another 128 south in Dedham at Route 1. Route 3 work crews both ways at Route 14, not a major problem. North of town, 128 has lots of road work with minor delays. Northbound and Waltham at Route 20. Southbound before 93 down to Route 28 and again at Trapello Road. Route 1 south, the left lane is taken Linfield Tunnel and then again Linfells Parkway with minor delays. 93 north, you're reducing speed, a left lane closure, double left lane closure at Spot Pond. And then Route 125 in Wilmington, another there. And southbound, a setup at Medford at Route 16. That's a speed limit ride. Route 3 north, you're going to slow down for overnight paving. Treble Cove Road up to Drum Hill. And the ramp to Route 110 is closed. 495 north slows for work in Lowell at Woburn Street and Haverhill at Route 125 on the southbound side. Then again at Ward Hill. West of town, Pike East, a brief work crew delay eastbound Millbury after Route 146, another at 495, and then at West Newton at Route 16, and westbound at 290. 495 south at 290, a work crew with no delay. And northbound by the Pike, a work crew there shouldn't slow you down much. 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
1: And here's Brian Thompson with the forecast.
2: Under a mainly cloudy sky tonight, there will be a couple of showers and a thunderstorm around, especially late tonight, low 60 to 64. And we'll have clouds and a shower or thunderstorm tomorrow, giving way to some sunshine. It will be warmer, much more humid, with a thunderstorm around in the afternoon. Tomorrow's high around 79. Muggy tomorrow night as clouds break, low 67. And for Friday, sunshine and some clouds will be warm, but less humid. Friday's high around 82, and then by Saturday, cools down again with some sun and the chance for a shower. Saturday's high in the low to mid-70s. Looks mainly dry through the remainder of the holiday weekend. I'm AccuWeather meteorologist Brian Thompson, WBZ, Boston's News Radio.
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1: 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They'll look to bounce back tomorrow night in Baltimore against the Orioles. 66 degrees in Boston at 11:08. 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
7: Well, I had expected to go back to the Lindsey Clancy case at 10 o'clock. And for those of you who were expecting that, I just thought that the conversation that we had with Jeff Robbins and Barry Schrag and the callers was too good to ignore. As you can see, there are a lot of people in this country and within our audience who do not support Israel, and they shroud it and they say it in many different ways, but we will continue to talk about Israel, the Middle East, because obviously it impacts all of us, but it impacts Israel the most. And again, we'll put that aside. We spent 2 hours on that. We're now going to go back to the Lindsey Clancy case. As you know, today it was the fourth day of jury deliberations, and I talked at 8 o'clock about wanting to hear what you think is going on in that jury room. The jury has now been deliberating, I think the estimate is about 30 hours over 4 days. They got the case on Thursday, late in the afternoon or in mid-afternoon. They, I guess it was actually probably just around lunchtime after the closing arguments and jury instructions. And they spent about 3 hours on Thursday. They spent about 7 hours on Friday. They did not deliberate on Saturday or Sunday. Another 7 hours or so on Monday. And then yesterday, for the first time, they came in and told the judge, Judge William Sullivan, that they were at an impasse. Now, they do not disclose, nor should have they, whether it was 11-1, 10-2, or 6-6, whatever. But we have a little bit of the judge's instructions today. So first off, in cut number A, he's going to read from a note that basically he's in the process here of giving them what's called in Massachusetts the Tui Rodriguez charge. Okay, people refer to it as a dynamite charge. And the idea is that, well, you're going to hear what his expression, but let me just, you know, give you an idea. He's basically telling them, hey, look, you know, do your best, try your hardest, listen to the other people. He's not pushing them in any way. As a judge, he cannot push them towards a conviction or towards a not guilty plea. He's basically trying to say, look, there's no other juror. You're going to hear the instructions. This is the formal charge. And this was read to them sometime this afternoon. I think it was around 2:30 where they had come in. Yesterday, they told the judge they were deadlocked or at an impasse. And he read that note. And so this is cut number A. This is this afternoon as he reads the note. And then tells them that he still hopes they will deliberate. Cut letter A, Rob.
5: Members of the jury, I've got your question. The question, or probably more of a statement than a question, saying after much deliberation, we are still unable to come to a unanimous decision. Now, based on that, I'm going to give you another instruction. All right, and it's this. Our Constitution and laws provide that in a criminal case, the principal way for deciding questions of fact is by the verdict of a jury. In most cases, perhaps strictly speaking in all cases, absolute certainty cannot be attained, nor is it expected. The verdict to which a juror agrees must be their own, the result of their own convictions, and not a mere acquiescence in the conclusions of their fellow jurors. Yet, in order to bring 12 minds to a unanimous result, you must examine the questions submitted to you with candor and with proper regard and deference and respect to the opinions of each other. You should consider that it is desirable that the case be decided and that you have been selected in the same manner and from the same source from which any future jury would be. There is no reason to suppose that the case will ever be submitted to 12 persons more intelligent, more impartial, or more competent to decide it, or that more or clearer evidence will be produced. And with this in mind, it's your duty to decide the case if you can do it conscientiously.
7: Okay, that is part of this, charge, a Tui Rodriguez charge. My understanding is that judges can give the charge twice. This is the balance of what he did today. Again, this is around 2:30 this afternoon. He will tell them to go back and deliberate, and they did. This is the back half of the instructions, and I guess you'd really call it an exhortation that he gave to them. It's almost like a pep talk that a coach would give. Cut number B, please, Rob.
5: In order to make a decision more attainable, the law imposes the burden of proof on one party or the other in all cases. In the present case, a criminal case, the burden of proof is on the Commonwealth to establish every element the crime charged beyond reasonable doubt. If you are left in doubt of any element of the crime, the defendant is entitled to the benefit of the doubt and must be acquitted. However, in conferring together, you ought to pay proper respect to each other's opinions and listen with an open mind to each other's arguments. Thus, where there is disagreement, jurors for acquittal to consider whether a doubt in their own minds is a reasonable one if it makes no impression on the minds of others who are equally honest, equally intelligent, and who have heard the same evidence with the same attention, with an equal desire to arrive at the truth, and who have taken the same oath as jurors. On the other hand, jurors for conviction ought seriously to ask themselves whether they may not reasonably doubt the correctness of a judgment that is not concurred in by other members of the jury, and whether they should distrust the weight or adequacy of the evidence that fails to convince the minds of fellow jurors. With that, I now ask you to return to your deliberations with these thoughts in mind.
7: They went out and they deliberated for another hour and a half, something like that. And they came back in just around 4 o'clock. And at the end of the fourth day of deliberations, at the end of about 30 hours of deliberations, told the judge that, again, they had not reached a decision. And in cut number C, the judge could have technically at that point declared a mistrial, but he did not. And he sent them home for the day and told them he would see them tomorrow morning, Thursday morning, for what would be the start of the fifth day of deliberations. This is cut number C, please, Rob.
8: This court's not in session. Please be seated.
9: Your Honor, for the purpose of the record, 12 deliberating jurors and 6 alternates are present in the matter of Commonwealth versus Lindsay Clancy. All other parties are present.
5: All right. Thank you, Madam Clerk. All right. Members of the jury, I know it's been a long day. So at this point, what I'm going to do is, first off, thank you for your time, your commitment to this case. I'm going to ask you to come back tomorrow morning, 9 o'clock, and resume your deliberations. Remember my instructions. You all know them. And I will see everybody tomorrow morning. Okay, thank you.
7: And that was it. Quick ending to day 4. We're going to go to phone calls. I tell you right now, we'll try to get as many people in. I'm looking particularly for women callers on this because there are 9 women on that jury, 3 men. I had a friend of mine who was emphasizing to me that their feeling was that women jurors would be tougher on someone in this set of circumstances, Lindsay Clancy, than male jurors. I don't know if that's true. That was suggested to me, and I thought is an interesting angle to take. 617-254-1030, 617-931-1030. This is our very quick break, so if you want to get in, dial now. Coming back on Nightside.
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7: All right, let's get to the phones. Going to start it off with Jack on the Cape. Second caller from the Cape tonight. Jack, you are next on Nightside. Your thoughts on this case, why it has gone on so long, and can they reach verdict?
15: Well, I called you last night. I wanted to talk about the experience in the jury room. Yes. Do they have at disposal writing materials, visual aids? Are each side is able to explain its position?
7: Well, in the jury room, I believe that these jurors were allowed to take notes. Often that's the judgment of a particular judge. And they can, they don't bring exhibits with them, but they can request exhibits. They've already requested, I believe.
15: Are the jurors able to use a whiteboard to explain their rationale in their decisions in the jury room?
7: I believe so. If they requested a whiteboard, they felt that this would somehow help them arrive.

0: speech. I would expect this, if this was presented in a visual way to these jurors, that they would have come back in 20 minutes with a verdict.
1: What visuals are you referring to?
0: The representation of the data in a visual format rather than a speech.
1: I'm asking you an honest question. They have seen photographs of the scene, which I'm sure we have not seen. They have, I forget what the number is, 80 witnesses and a substantially more number of exhibits. If you're saying, what I'm hearing you say is that with a whiteboard or blackboard or whatever you want to call it, and a magic marker, that a juror could get up and say, "Oh, here's what I think happened," but then the problem with that is if let's say juror number one gets up and says, "Well, here was the house and she only fell whatever or whatever," that's not evidence in the trial. That all I'm trying to do is answer what I think is an honest question.
0: Well, I'm just telling you, if I was in that jury, if I was part of that jury, that would be front and center right now. Okay. I want to move on to another aspect.
1: Well, thank you very much. Okay, go ahead. What's your second point? Because you didn't listen to me in the first one, but that's okay.
0: I listened to you, but let's move on. You got 12 jurors with so many alternates. If in the polling they find that out of the 12 jurors, the two are stuck, would not a judge be authorized to substitute those two alternates for those two holdouts for two alternates?
1: I have a clear answer for you on that question. Absolutely not.
0: Why?
1: Because the way the juries are chosen is they chose an adequate number of jurors, and they chose some additional jurors who are to be utilized only if any one or more of the jurors physically cannot continue. If someone became ill, they would not be able to continue, and then the jury would have to begin the deliberations from the get-go. So let's assume that tomorrow, one of the jurors reports that last night they went to the hospital and the doctor has advised that they're contagious and they have COVID and they need to be, I'll make it simple, they need to be taken. Everybody says, "Oh, get them off here." At that point, then they would draw again randomly out of the six alternates a juror to replace that juror. And then the negotiations would start from ground zero. Go ahead.
0: Are not the alternate jurors' views as significant to the outcome?
1: Nope, not at all. As a matter of fact, the alternates are not supposed to talk, although obviously they are kept like in a baseball bullpen, and they're not supposed to express opinions amongst themselves because they're not jurors. And one of them or two or three of them might end up being jurors if the jurors who were picked were unable to continue. I'm just telling you.
0: Thanks for the talk. I think this system could be updated and improved. Thanks, Dan.
1: You're very welcome. Thank you very much, Jack. Okay. Let me go next to Harvey Silverglade. Harvey, I'm sure that if I didn't answer those questions correctly, you will jump in and help me out. Go right ahead.
2: You answered those questions correctly.
1: Thank you.
2: They will never, ever be a guilty verdict in this case. There are bound to be a significant number of jurors who believe that she was insane at the time of the crime. And I believe that that's exactly what she was. And the district attorney should never have brought a first-degree murder charge. He should have worked out a plea of insanity. She would have been committed to a mental institution and treated. It's perfectly obvious that a woman does not murder her three young children and then try to kill herself if she has a sound mind. It's the case should never have gone to trial.
1: I understand that, but

0: Cruz is a pretty good district attorney, in my opinion. And I would like to think that they know more about the case than I do.
1: Why do you assume that?
0: Well, because they've investigated the case. They maybe have theories of the case that I'm of the position that you are, that if anybody needed to be convinced that she was crazy, besides killing her three children who were 5, 3, and 8 months old, she then went upstairs from the basement and jumped out a window. And I think Kevin Reddington referred to it as she jumped out head first, which, if that is true, is what has caused her paralysis.
1: Of course.
0: Okay. And so what I'm saying is that's all I know about the case. I'm not an investigator in the case. And I trust Tim Cruz. He's a pretty good district attorney. He's not someone who has a bad reputation. He will have to answer, I assume, when the verdict comes in as to why he chose to pursue this. Here's my question to you, Harvey, and this is one that I don't know the answer to. I thought that this was going to be either a murder conviction or a not guilty by reason of insanity. And then all of a sudden, we have a murder two option and a manslaughter and an involuntary manslaughter option.
1: Those are lesser included.
0: Lesser included. I get that, okay? I get that. But I believe in the Louise Woodhouse, and if I've given you the wrong name on her.
1: Woodward.
0: Louise Woodward case.
1: My client, yes.
0: Okay, your client in that case. I don't know that jury had access to lesser included. You know the case much better than me because you were the lead attorney on the case.
1: The jurors in that case either had to return a murder conviction or not guilty.
0: So why was that? Why was so? Why was that case different?
1: Let me finish.
0: Sure.
1: Judge Hillers O'Bell.
0: Yep.
1: Understood the evidence that the jury did not understand. Martha Coakley, the prosecutor, put on a case of mumbo jumbo.
0: Mm-hmm.
1: This child died of a natural cause. And that's the reason that when the case went up to the Supreme Judicial Court, remember?
0: I do remember it very well.
1: While it was in sub judice in the Supreme Judicial Court, Judge Zobel released her and sent her back to England.
0: I do.
1: He understood the evidence that only the defense lawyers and the defense witnesses understood about how the skull fracture came about.
0: Yeah, I remember there was a lot of evidence about subdural hematoma, and it was you argued the case, and you argued it brilliantly. And if you might remember, I was the first reporter on the air that reported what the Supreme Court decision was. About 30 minutes before the decision was released.
1: we didn't convince the jury, but we convinced the judge.
0: Yeah. And by the way, I saw Hill and Zobel, maybe 2 weeks ago. And the next time I see him, I'm going to tell him that we mentioned him on the air, and I'm sure he will be appreciative of that. He's still doing very well and getting around. And I believe Hiller now has passed the magic 90 figure, if I'm not mistaken.
1: Well, we should have more judges like him. Yeah. He was a little ornery, but he was a great judge.
0: Yes, I felt the same way, Harvey. So my question, and I'm going to pick your brain here for a second, and I'm going to put you in the speculative area. And if you don't want to answer the question, that's fine. How do you think this resolves itself, based upon your observations so far? They are going to day five tomorrow. I do not see it going past day five. We're either going to get a verdict or we're going to get a mistrial tomorrow.
1: Mistrial, because you are never going to have those whatever number of research has shown that for a hung jury, you've got to have a certain

0: gotten at least three jurors voting from the minority position.
1: Yeah.
0: That if you have only one or two, they're overwhelmed. But three is a brotherhood.
1: Yep, I'm with you, and I'm familiar. I understand what you're saying there, that the three can hang tough. One or two will eventually be broken down.
0: And I believe there's going to be a mistrial in this case.
1: As soon as tomorrow, or do you think it could go all the way to Friday?
0: I think it can go two more days, but that's the maximum.
1: And well, at that point, you're at the weekend. For him to go through the weekend, I think is unrealistic that the jurors could spend another weekend not sequestered and not be influenced by a Labor Day weekend and the things that all of us do on Labor Day weekend in terms of interacting with other people.
0: And then what's going to happen is there's going to be a plea bargain where she's going to be committed to a mental institution.
1: So the plea bargain would be for one of the lesser included?
0: Yes. And that should have happened without a trial in the beginning.
1: I get it. So how did that lesser included get included in this case and not in your case, in the Louise Woodward case?
0: Well,
1: I'll ask it the question a different way. Could have Kevin Reddington said to the judge, we don't think that this is a case of lesser included, and that it should be one or the other. It should be murder one, or it should be not guilty by reason of insanity. Would have the judge accepted that position, do you think? Could have he accepted that position?
0: Well, he could have. But the fact is that it had to be obvious to Reddington that the ultimate result of this case is going to be the institutionalization of the mother.
1: Yeah. No matter what, whether she got not guilty or guilty, the question is where she's going to be institutionalized.
0: Yep.
1: Okay.
0: By the way, I heard from Louise Woodward recently, and she's doing great. She's married. She has two kids, and the kids are prospering. And she's doing very well.
1: She was thinking of going to law school. I remember seeing an article, but I believe she chose not to, correct?
0: She was thinking of going to law school, but she has chosen not to, at least for the time being.
1: Wow. That was an incredible case. And that's where I began to understand and appreciate your lawyer skills. You were brilliant in that case. And I mean that seriously, because the whole world was against her. Her whole demeanor, she looked the part of sort of a Nurse Cratchit, and there was not you did not have much sympathy for your client in that case, as I'm sure you know.
0: But we it's a great system. We had a judge who understood the evidence.
1: Yes, I just and I fully agree and concur in that in your analysis, and you basically led a lot of people, including myself, to understand the case much better than I did initially. And my hat's off to you, my friend. We will talk soon. Thanks, Harvey Silverglade.
0: Right.
1: We'll talk soon.
0: Bye-bye.
1: We will continue here on Nightside. The only lines that are open right now, if you want to get in tonight. By tomorrow night, there may be a verdict or there may be a mistrial. We'll see. 617-254-1030. Those lines are packed. However, 617-931-1030. You dial it. I'll get you in before midnight. I promise. Back on Nightside after this.
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9: I'm Dan Watkins with a quick check of the stories trending on WBZ News Radio 1030. Judge at the Lindsey Clancy murder trial gives the jury Tui Rodriguez instructions to try to get them to reach a verdict after the panel told him that they remain deadlocked for a second time. Abington police are looking for suspects after an Uber driver was robbed at knife point Wednesday. Cambridge is trying to get a handle on smart technology in the classroom. WBZ's Jay Willette.
10: Imagine sitting in class and the kid next to you is secretly live streaming the lesson or you. That's part of what prompted Cambridge Public Schools to ban smart glasses and other wearable tech district-wide, effective immediately. It was approved at the first meeting of the school year. School committee member Arjun Jacomar sponsored the ban, and officials say this isn't necessarily permanent. The policy leaves room to revisit it down the line.
9: And the Red Sox fall to the Mariners 8-3. They'll look to bounce back Thursday against the Orioles. I'm Dan Watkins.
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1: Next up, Robert and Stoughton. Robert, I appreciate your patience. You are next on Nightside. Your thoughts on the Lindsey Clancy trial, Robert?
11: Yeah, oh, hi, how are you? Yeah, see, it's hard to sympathize because I look at it this way. I saw her as having a mean streak because when you put a cord around three babies and you're choking them, that seems so mean and vicious. And all due respects on Harvey Silvergrade, he's probably going to be right because he's a lawyer and he knows the facts. But when you kill three babies, one was 8 months, so that's under a year. The other one was 2 years old and something not quite 3 years old. And the third one was five, so definitely the five-year-old was a toddler. My guess is whether she goes to prison for life or a mental hospital for life, or they decide to give her the lethal injection, it's got to be one of the three.
1: Well, first of all, let me help you out, Robert.
11: Yeah.
1: There's no death penalty in Massachusetts, okay? We got rid of the death penalty in Massachusetts many years ago. There's no death penalty. And by the way, I don't think she should get the death penalty. There are people who should get the death penalty. I'm convinced, and the points you made are excellent points, but I'm convinced those very points prove that she was, she didn't understand what she was doing. I think she was, you know, I hate to use a medical term, or but I think she was nuts. And she was overwhelmed, and I buy that, that she had postpartum psychosis. Now, whether she heard voices or imagined hearing voices, I think that after she kills her three kids, she walks up to the second floor and decides to do 2.5 gainer with hitting her head, and she's paralyzed for life. How are you not nuts to have done those four things within a period of 20 minutes?
11: Well, though she's a very sick woman, obviously.
1: Right.
11: Gave her medicine, and the medicine don't work. Maybe would she have been better without medicine? Did the medicine make her do that? And how many medicines did they try? They interviewed so many people in that courtroom.
1: Right.
11: Her sister-in-law, her daughter-in-law, and her brother-in-law, her mother, her mother-in-law. I mean, there was a lot of people
1: I can help you out, Robert. There were 80 witnesses.
11: Right.
1: That's an incredible amount of witnesses. But the point is, if she was so gone, whether it was mixing medicines or not taking medicines, if you just look at the actions, how can you conclude that this woman was way beyond just troubled? We're all troubled at different points during the day. You know what I'm saying? You go here, you get frustrated over something, but you don't kill your kids and you don't jump out the window. And my point is that under the law in Massachusetts, the prosecutors have to prove as one of the elements of the crime beyond a reasonable doubt that she understood right from wrong. And I think her actions showed that she could not that she did not understand right from wrong because of, you know, such a horrible, you know, if you and I have a road rage incident, hypothetically, and you jump out of the car and I jump out of the car and you take a swing at me, or I take a swing at you, that's just anger. Okay, that's anger, but to kill your children, particularly at any age, but to kill three helpless little kids, I think is beyond. I think it's almost self-evident that she was crazy, but there'll be no injection, Robert, in Massachusetts. Trust me on that.
11: Okay? That's a shame. Hey, can I tell you a quick story? When I was 7 years old, and an 18-year-old. And he made a comment about my bicycle because it belonged to my big sister and it didn't have the bar across. So it was a girl's bicycle.
1: I know what you're saying. The girl's
11: right.
1: bicycle.
11: So yeah. I made some kind of comment to him. I was only 7 and he was 18. He puts his arm around my neck and he starts to choke me. I couldn't breathe. And I said, let go. And I let go. By the time he let me go, I was almost near dead, for God's sake. And I ran and I told my mother. And her being a single mom, and she brought us up for 8 years. So by the following year, when I turned 8, she married my stepfather. Well, needless to say, they crap all over a single woman who's bringing up her kids. You know what I mean? And
1: yeah.
11: I'm the
1: okay,
11: baby,
1: yeah.
11: and I had...
1: We're getting a little off the track here.
11: But it was
1: here.
11: Awful
1: so I got
11: to be
1: other callers.
11: Like
1: I got to get in and get it back on track. I'm sorry you had that experience. Obviously, it's one that has been embedded in your mind for years. Thank you, Robert. Appreciate your call. I'm going to go next to Mike in Dallas. Mike is a law school professor in Dallas. Mike, well, Professor Mike, I should say, welcome back. How are you?
12: I'm great. How are you?
1: I'm just great. Have you followed this case?
12: If I could.
1: Sure, go right ahead.
12: I was surprised that in Massachusetts, the judge gives the jury instructions on the effect of their verdict. If you find guilty of murder, goes to the penitentiary. If you find not guilty, essentially by reason of insanity, you go to a treatment facility. I think there are two or three jurors who are saying to themselves, this woman has suffered enough. She didn't know what she was doing. We're not sending her to the penitentiary. And I think that they are stuck on that. And rather than go through the evidence, they're going to the result. And I think that's why it's going to be a mistrial.
1: Well, interesting observation. What about the flip scenario? What about if armed with that information, you have a couple of people on the other end of the spectrum who are saying, we can't let her off. We can't set a precedent. Other children will be killed. They believe that she knew, that she understood right from wrong at that time. So we don't know how big the split is, but clearly there's at least a couple of points of view, I think what you're saying is, that have dug their heels in on this case.
12: Yeah, I think that's right. And the points of view are not points that you can compromise on.
1: Yes.
12: As you point out, they're so far afield from one another that they cannot compromise, given the strength of their belief in those points of view.
1: Yeah, I mean, that is what, you know, you would hope that the voir dire would have been able to accomplish. And if there were people who went in, I mean, this was a case that was a high profile case here. Everybody knew about it. I mean, this is not a case that just popped up. I mean, it was a horrifying case. And that makes it more difficult for the lawyers and the judge to find a good selection of, in this case, 18 people, 12, you know, 12 in the jury and six alternates. My sense is that this judge is very patient, but there's going to come a point, and it may come at a point tomorrow, where he's going to say, you know, they've tried and they've tried and they've tried, and this is a Gordian knot that this particular group of people cannot solve.
12: Yeah, I think that's right, Dan.
1: Mike? Great to hear your voice. Thank you for the materials that you sent to me. I do read them. I must tell you that that you're pretty impressive in terms of the work that you do, because there's a lot in there, some of which I understand, but a lot of which I'd have to go back and get the LLM and spend more time
12: dealing with
1: bankruptcy issues. Thanks, Professor Mike. We'll talk soon, okay?
12: Take care. Have a good night. Bye.
1: You're very welcome. Have a great one. Good night. Okay, we have a couple of lines. If you call now, I'll get you in. Final word, 617-254-1030, 617-931-1030. Where will this trial go? I think that this jury has given it their best efforts. I'm not sure that they're able to reach a verdict, because I think that the positions that have been taken in that jury room, and I'm still looking for someone who may want to opine on what they think it's like inside that jury room, it has to be pretty intense. 617-254-1030 or 617-931-1030. Get a couple more calls. We'll get you in. We'll be back right after this quick break on Nightside. And I'll remind you, I am off tomorrow night and Friday night, so please be kind to Bradley. He will sit in for me Thursday night, Friday night, and Monday night. I will be back on Tuesday night.
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1: Okay, back to the phones we go. Rick is in Marlboro. Rick, you are next on Nightside. Go right ahead.
22: Yeah, hi, Dan. Actually, I listened to the caller who was asking the questions about the courtroom and the jury room. Yep. And I had the occasion in 1995 to sit on a medical malpractice trial, and it's obviously different from a criminal trial. Mm-hmm. Yep. But, you know, at the outset of the thing, I was trying not to sit on the jury, and I told the judge, I got a lot of family that are lawyers, and I got a 30% hearing loss. And she said, we have hearing assisted hearing devices. And so I was sat on the jury.
1: Okay.
22: And then when the trial came around, it turned out there weren't any assistive hearing devices available. So she said, well, just do the best you can. And so I don't recall how long it was, but I think we had 12 days of testimony. It was a medical malpractice
1: trial. Pretty complicated,
22: involving bladder cancer. Oh. And there were two defendants and one plaintiff. And in that jury room, we did have a whiteboard. And I suppose because I was straining to hear what the witnesses were saying all the time, we had 12 jurors, two alternates. One alternate was dismissed on day two. And she decided to pick me to be the jury foreman. Well, now, I was an engineering manager. And as soon as we got into the jury room, I proposed that we follow a certain methodology. And they all agreed.
1: Okay.
22: And we followed that. And in the course of our discussions, we all just figured out we didn't like one doctor. We did like another doctor. The doctor that we didn't like was represented by the lawyer that we liked the most. And the doctor that we didn't like was represented by, the didn't like doctor had the nicest attorney.
1: Gotcha. Okay. Yeah, fair enough. Okay. So what you're saying is, I think what you're saying to me, because I'm getting a little tight here on time, and I have one other call I'd like to get to, is that there's a lot of cross currents. You may like the lawyer, but you might not like the witness they put on the witness stand.
22: Exactly.
1: Conversely, So what you're saying is it's complicated.
22: And I also think that the four options are probably complicating things for the jurors.
1: I would agree with you.
22: If I was in that jury room, if I were in that jury room, I would be saying not guilty by reason of insanity, because this poor woman has spent 5 years with one child, 2 years with another, and only, what was it, 10 months or 8 months with the other.
1: Eight, yeah.
22: But that's more than a bachelor's and a law degree, and you don't even get summers off. And if that husband worked the way I did, he probably was not around to help very much.
1: Yeah.
22: I don't know.
1: I understand that, but still, there's a lot of families that have that, and the children do survive. Hey, Rick, I hate to do this to you, but I want to give John in Canton, who was kind enough to call, a minute or so as well. But I really appreciate it because you made the point that there's a lot of factors that influence juries, and they're not necessarily all that we would think about. Thank you so much.
22: All right, take care, Dan.
1: Have a great night. John in Canton. John, I gave you got a little bit more than a minute here for you. Go right ahead, John.
0: Hi, thank you for taking my call. First-time caller.
1: Hey, all right. Got you in a little late here. Get you a round of applause from our digital studio audience. Whatever you want to say, I want to listen closely, and then I'm going to have to say goodnight. Go right ahead.
0: Okay, so I'm tough because it's a sad case all around, you know, the deaths of the children, and she's sick too. But, like, when someone hears the voices, it's tough to say the voices are really real, and they really believe that really happens to them. So whatever they do, the voices really, they really believe the voices in their head. And they're doing that thinking it's okay. They don't know. Believe me, I know. I've been there.
1: Okay. I think you made, last two callers were really good callers, both of you. I wish I had more time, John. I got you in. I wish you'd call me next time for your second call. Call a lot earlier, and we'll have a great conversation. Okay, thank you so much.
0: Thank you for taking my call.
1: You're very welcome. Thank you for calling in. I'm done for the night and done for the week. Back on Tuesday, the day after Labor Day, we'll hit the ground running. I promise you that. I'll thank Rob. Thank Karen. Thank all of you for calling and listening. All dogs, all cats, all pets go to heaven. That's my pal Charlie Reyes, who passed 16 years ago in February. That's where all your pets are who have passed. They loved you and you loved them. I do believe you'll see them again. We will see you again on Tuesday. Be good to Bradley. And I will see you on Nightside on Facebook. Nightside with Dan Ray in about 2 minutes.
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26: I'm Dave Packer. A deadly shooting Wednesday afternoon at a residential building in downtown Minneapolis. Police Chief Bill Peterson.
27: Officers entered the high-rise apartment building. Inside, officers encountered victims and heard additional gunfire. Officers followed the sound of the gunfire to an upper floor of the building. On that floor, officers encountered a haze that significantly limited their visibility. Officers exchanged gunfire with the suspect.
4: That shooting leaving three people dead, including the suspected gunman. President Trump predicting again that the six-month-old war with Iran will end soon. Meanwhile, one chapter of the conflict is ending.
5: The USS Lincoln, the gleaming aircraft carrier which set off from San Diego 286 days ago, docking in Thailand, covered in rust after a record-setting deployment in support of the U.S. blockade of Iran. 5,000 American sailors finally setting foot on dry land. Shakira Fairfax of New Jersey traveled to Thailand to greet her daughter, Jada.
6: It was an uncertain time. It was a scary time. It was difficult. It was definitely difficult.
5: President Trump had publicly brushed off concerns about how long these American sailors were at sea.
4: ABC's Mary Bruce. The judge in the Lindsey Clancy trial has sent the jurors home after a fifth day of deliberations. ABC's Aaron Katursky.
7: The jury did not ask for anything. No evidence, no testimony, no clarification about the law. They seem to have what they need to decide. They have. They're just split.
4: Clancy admits to killing her three children. The jury is weighing whether she should be held criminally responsible. New Jersey has filed a petition asking the U.S. Supreme Court to shut down prediction markets like Kalshi and Poly Market in the state. Now, prediction market companies argue that they are not in the gambling business, but the commodities futures business. You're listening to ABC News.
8: Good morning. I'm Dan Watkins. Here's what's happening. There's still no verdict at the Lindsey Clancy trial. The jury has been told to return on Thursday after a last-ditch attempt to urge them towards consensus.
9: The jury in the Lindsey Clancy murder trial handed a note to Judge William Sullivan saying, "After much deliberation, we are still unable to come to a unanimous decision." This is the second note the jury gave to the judge saying they're deadlocked, trying for roughly 10 hours to get a verdict in between. Judge Sullivan then read to them Tui Rodriguez instructions, which aim to produce a verdict.
10: In order to bring 12 minds to a unanimous result, you must examine the questions submitted to you with candor and with proper regard and deference and respect to the opinions of each other.
9: Judge Sullivan then telling them to keep going. The jury of nine women and three men are trying to decide if Clancy was criminally responsible for killing her three kids. If the jury comes back deadlocked a third time, the judge could declare a mistrial. Brooke McCarthy, WBZ, Boston's News Radio.
8: And coming up, a woman goes free after being arraigned on charges of trying to film members of the Clancy jury. That story and more next.
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11: It's 12:03. We're looking downtown where 93 is in good shape. But the Tobin Bridge, well, the outbound side, a right lane closure, Beacon Street, then the ramp to Fort Street is closed. Inbound, the right lane is taken, then the ramp to Rutherford Ave is closed. Delays on the Pike with two right lanes taken westbound, Beacon Street to Cambridge Street, a triple right eastbound, Market Street to Kenmore Square. Airport tunnels, Ted Williams down a lane both ways. The Callahan has a right lane closure, the Sumner has the left lane closure, and they all have delays. Storrow Drive's okay, but Soldiers Field Road west closed, River Street to Western Ave. The workaround is on the surface road there, which is congested but moving. 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Cloudy, 65 degrees, Steve Perez, WBZ traffic on the threes.
25: Here's the four-day WBZ AccuWeather forecast.
28: Clouds remain in place early this morning with low temperatures ending up close to 60, and those clouds do stick around for much of the rest of today, although it looks dry with a high of 72 before Wednesday night brings a couple of showers, even a thunderstorm around later at night, the low 63. For Thursday, clouds and some breaks of sun allow for a warmer and more humid day with more showers and thunderstorms returning, high 76, with some sun during a rather nice Friday as we dry out with a high of 81. For Saturday, it's a cooler day with clouds and sun, a stray shower, and a high of 72. I'm AccuWeather meteorologist LaTroy Thornton, WBZ, Boston's News Radio.
8: A woman from Sutton has been released from custody after being arraigned on charges of trying to film members of the Lindsey Clancy jury. A prosecutor telling a judge that state police searching Dawn Light's phone initially found no photos on it.
12: In the deleted folders file, they did locate a video of a number of individuals coming out of the courthouse building from the vantage point that she was located in.
13: Prosecutors say those individuals were in fact jurors, and at her arraignment asked for Light to be held on $50,000 cash bail.
12: She was in clear violation of the order by Judge Sullivan in this case.
13: The Light was released on a personal recognizance bond and while walking out told reporters what she told police. She was only parked there to try and see Lindsay Clancy.
14: To see Lindsay, and I did see her. She's getting picked up by the van.
15: Done. No comment.
16: And part of her release requires her to stay away from anyone involved in this case as well as this courthouse until her next court date in October. Now, if she is convicted, she could face enhanced penalties, significant prison time, because the Lindsay Clancy trial is a first-degree murder case.
8: That was WBZ-TV's Aaron Parsegian reporting. Cambridge Public Schools are banning a piece of technology that most parents probably didn't even have on their radar, WBZ's Jay Willett explains.
17: The Cambridge School Committee votes to prohibit smart glasses and other wearable technology in all district schools effective immediately, with exceptions for medical or disability needs.
18: This is targeted more at non-cell phone tech that usually can be worn, but also can record without that being recording being obvious to people around and potentially record without consent to a second party.
17: The vote came at the committee's first meeting of the new school year, and officials describe it as a stake in the ground while a district-wide AI and technology policy is still being developed. The motion was proposed by school committee member Arjun Jacomar.
18: There have been issues in other school districts with surreptitious recording, with recordings being posted on social media, being used for bullying, that sort of thing.
17: Jay Willett, WBZ Boston's News Radio.
8: It's tea time once again at the Ritz-Carlton in downtown Boston. WBZ's Kyle Bray with details.
19: Boston is usually associated with dumping tea, but drinking it was quite popular at the Ritz-Carlton before the pandemic sidelined its afternoon tea service. And now as the hotel celebrates 25 years in Boston, afternoon tea is making a triumphant return. Assistant Director of Food and Beverage Michael Sutton says it's been a long time coming.
20: We still get calls all the time. As long as I've been here at the hotel, we've had people calling and asking when we're going to be bringing tea back, so we look forward to inviting all those people back.
19: The return coincides with their busy theater season, which is why they partnered with the musical Wicked on the menu.
20: We're using some green and pink inspired beverages, cocktails and tea to go along with that, and we're using that also for inspiration for some of the food. We're gonna have some desserts that have kind of match along with that theme.
19: Reservations are now open to book. It starts up at the end of the month. From downtown, Kyle Bray, WBZ Boston's News Radio.
8: Coming up, the way college students eat at one school on the North Shore looks a lot different these days. Find out why next.
29: At 8:30, the Department of Labor will release initial jobless claims for the week ending August 29th. At the same time, the U.S. trade balance report is scheduled for release by the Census Bureau. Earlier this week, U.S. job openings edged higher in July and layoffs fell, suggesting demand for workers remains stable at a subdued level. Fed Governor Christopher Waller is set to speak in a moderated conversation at a Reuters Next event about the outlook for inflation, the economy, and the central bank's policy response. Waller, now in his sixth year as a U.S. central banker, has so far supported Fed Chair Kevin Warsh-led decisions to hold interest rates steady, but speculation is growing about whether he will join the ranks of Federal Open Market Committee colleagues dissenting in favor of a rate hike. And Southwest Airlines plans to roll out its first ever lounge network next year as part of its corporate makeover to boost profits and compete with major rivals. Travelers can get access to lounges with a new rewards credit card issued by JPMorgan Chase. I'm Matt Piper, Bloomberg Business on WBZ, Boston's News Radio.
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8: Red Sox fall to the Mariners 8-3 as they've now dropped four out of their last five games. It's been a tough stretch for the starting pitchers who have allowed 22 runs over the last four games. Interim manager Chad Tracy says the rotation is struggling right now.
6: I think we're going through a little bit of a rough patch there, but you know, if we string together some good starts, we'll be in good shape. The flip side of the coin is like we actually are swinging the bats pretty good. We're getting a lot of traffic. So, yeah, we got to get that part squared away.
8: The Sox will look to bounce back tonight in Baltimore against the Orioles. First pitch is at 7:15. Meanwhile, Tracy says that Garrett Crochet will throw a bullpen session on Friday. And the Patriots hit the practice field today as they get ready to kick off the season next Wednesday night in Seattle. Dan Watkins, WBZ, Boston's News Radio.
25: 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All-wheel drive. Traffic on the threes.
11: It is 12:13, and we're looking south of the city where you're in good shape on the expressway. But in Canton, 93 south by 95, there's a work crew there with a minor delay. Another 128 south in Dedham at Route 1. Watch for a work crew on Route 3. Long-term work in Duxbury, both ways at Route 14. And Route 24 south at Harrison Ave and northbound before Route 27. Work crews, no delays. 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Cloudy, 65 degrees. Steve Perez, WBZ traffic on the threes.
25: Here's the four-day WBZ AccuWeather forecast.
15: With a lot of clouds tonight, there will be a couple of showers, even a thunderstorm around, especially late. Lows will be between 60 and 64. A lot of clouds, maybe a shower or thunderstorm to start tomorrow. Then we'll see the clouds give way to some sunshine. It will be warmer and more humid with a thunderstorm in some spots during the afternoon, high 79. Clouds break tomorrow night, low 67. And the humidity will drop into Friday. We'll have sunshine and some clouds. Still a warm afternoon with a high of 82. And cooler for Saturday with times of sun and clouds, maybe a shower. Highs will be in the low to mid 70s. I'm AccuWeather meteorologist Brian Thompson, WBZ, Boston's News Radio.
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8: Good morning, I'm Dan Watkins. Here's what's happening. Instead of having a huge corporation manage their food, one college on the North Shore is going local. WBZ's Heil Schaffel explains.
4: The first day of classes at North Shore Community College will be a double helping of new faces anyway, but everyone serving food is new too.
7: The economics really don't work for them in a commuter institution of this size anymore.
4: President Bill Heineman is talking about the huge dining corporations like Sodexo and Aramark, who he says have pulled out of community colleges since the pandemic. With the college's own dining contract expiring, they had to make a change.
7: We needed to figure something out.
4: Right.
7: But we'd already been sort of seeing the writing on the wall.
4: The school chose Root, a small Salem nonprofit that teaches young people to cook as a career. After months of making sure they were ready and big enough, Root has taken over a food service at both college campuses. Bill said a good reputation and a similar philosophy made the college go for it.
7: I believed they could do the job for us, but we're excited to see how it plays out.
4: Heil Schaffel, WBZ, Boston's News Radio.
8: The fighting between the U.S. and Iran has escalated this week. The U.S. military confirming that they've hit more targets in Iran, and Iran has said that they retaliated in Jordan. American military officials also say that they're looking into reports that an airstrike hit a wedding. Meanwhile, President Trump reiterated his claim on Wednesday that the U.S. is in control of the Strait of Hormuz.
10: We've controlled and we are controlling the Hormuz Strait. We are bringing lots of boats out every day with millions of barrels of oil. We are, for the most part, doing it without trouble. Every once in a while, they shoot a drone and we knock it down. But we have very strong control.
8: The U.S. has a blockade of Iranian ships in the strait, but virtually no maritime traffic is getting through because Iran is patrolling areas of the waterway. Meanwhile, oil prices are rising as the U.S. and Iran exchange a new round of attacks. The strikes are adding to growing concerns about the global economy as borrowing costs continue to soar. ABC's Elizabeth Schulze says the price of government bonds are falling, which means that interest rates are going up.
12: The direct impact of bonds are on consumer loan prices. So if you're looking at mortgage rates right now, highest since June 2025, closing in on 7% for the average rate on a 30-year. That's a big number and a big change. Earlier this year, right before the Iran war, we had seen rates dip just below 6%. And I did some math on this, just sort of break down kind of what this looks like for a home buyer right now. $400,000 home, close to the average price. You're paying about $200 more in your monthly payment now than you were before the war.
8: And adding to those economic concerns, more and more Americans are squeezing every last drop out of their paycheck these days to make ends meet.
13: A new study reveals 54% of American workers run out of cash before payday. Financial experts say getting paid sooner makes a massive difference, with early direct deposit banking tools helping nearly two-thirds of struggling families completely avoid costly late fees and financial hardships. Natalie Rodriguez, Miami.
8: As the trade war between the U.S. and Canada continues, President Trump said Wednesday that our northern neighbors have been ripping us off for years.
10: It's a very unfair deal. They charge tremendous tariffs to our farmers. They take advantage of our farmers. They take advantage of our tourists. They take advantage of airlines.
8: The president argued for the continuation of tariffs against Canada, calling them the toughest country to negotiate with, including China. A few years ago, the vinyl revival was a thing as physical music sales saw renewed popularity. And now today, CDs are also seeing a resurgence. WBZ's James Rojas with more.
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8: Tiger Woods is losing his license as he pleads no contest to a reckless driving charge stemming from a rollover crash and arrest earlier this year.
16: The golf legend was initially charged with driving under the influence after authorities said they found pain pills in his pocket and that he showed signs of impairment. Woods was in court to enter his plea on the lesser charge, and state attorney Tom Bakadal defended his decision to accept it, saying two toxicologists found there was not enough proof Woods was impaired, and he built up a pharmacological tolerance to the medication.
17: And if he's not impaired, guess what? I can't prove DUI.
16: A judge fined Woods $1,500 and suspended his driver's license for 5 years.
17: Of all the people in the world who should not get behind the wheel of the car, it's the gentleman who is one of the most recognizable faces on the planet.
16: Sagar Magani, Washington.
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18: Last place in your fantasy league isn't just about losing. 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I'm JJ Zacharyson.

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1: Hello and welcome to the WBZ Book Club. I'm Jordan Rich. Labor Day is upon us, so here's an appropriate book to take a look at. It's called Death in the Haymarket, a story of Chicago, the first labor movement, and the bombing that divided Gilded Age America. The author is James Green. May 5th, 1886, the day after a horrific bombing killed seven policemen. The book begins right after the death of Abraham Lincoln and proceeds on a 20-year path through Chicago, a city that quadrupled in size during the period, literally burned down in 1871, the Great Chicago Fire, and went through not one but two economic depressions, based on the Haymarket bombing affair. The book introduces characters ethical and not, many motivated by politics and power, the tragic police brutality of the time, and those who answered with terrorism. A tumultuous time setting the stage for labor reform. Death in the Haymarket by James Green. And that's the Book Club, WBZ, Boston's News Radio.
2: 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All-wheel drive. Traffic on the threes.
3: It's 12:23, looking west of town on the Pike. Brief work crew delays eastbound Millbury after Route 146, then at 495 again at Route 16, as well as westbound at 290. 495 south by 290, going to reduce speed passing a work zone there. There was a crash in that work zone. The crash is cleared, so the flow has improved. Northbound, a work crew by the Pike and Hopkinton, not a major problem. And watch for a setup on Route 9 in Natick in both directions on Route 27. 65 degrees. Cloudy sky, Steve Perez, WBZ traffic on the threes.
2: Here's the four-day WBZ AccuWeather forecast.
4: A couple of showers and a thunderstorm become more likely toward dawn, with the early morning hours bringing clouds and lows in the low to mid-60s, with that shower and thunderstorm giving way to some sunshine later today, allowing for a warmer day with more humidity around. Still a thunderstorm in the area for the afternoon, the high 79, but those clouds break Thursday night, although it remains humid with a low of 67, followed by lower humidity on Friday, more sunshine and more warmth, high 82, with a cooler Saturday bringing sun and clouds, a shower for some and highs in the mid-70s, leading into a cool but nice Sunday with sunshine, high 70. I'm AccuWeather meteorologist LaTroy Thornton, WBZ, Boston's News Radio.
5: Another impact of an El Nino summer is playing out off the coast of New England. WBZ's Chris Fama with details.
6: It's item number one in his daily routine.
7: Yeah, I come here every morning, watch the sunrise, and walk the beach.
6: Along the shores of Nantasket and Hull. And once or twice a week, he'll shuffle himself into the surf, into waters that weather experts say have reached the highest average surface temperature on record.
7: I find it very refreshing and enjoyable. It's cold, though.
6: About 4 degrees colder here than scientists' readings across the globe say, 66 degrees versus 70. Not that this hall resident would really know.
8: I'm just not a big swimmer. I've heard the water's really warm this summer. I've had my feet in the water and it felt warm. I think you should go in.
9: I will.
8: Yeah. Not with the microphone.
9: Well, I have to record it somehow. Refreshing.
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5: Meanwhile, there's a new warning from the UN on the global climate.
10: As rescue helicopters bring aid to those in the aftermath of catastrophic flooding in Nepal caused by a melting glacier, the UN has acknowledged that the Earth has lost its chance to prevent some of the worst global warming harms. At the 2015 Paris Climate Accords, world leaders pledged to keep the planet's temperature rise to 1.5 degrees Celsius above pre-industrial levels. But 11 years later, the UN says we won't reach that, and that now we have to live with things like more hunger, water shortages, and extreme weather, all effects of our warmer world. Sherry Preston, ABC News.
5: Scams in the U.S. are surging to record highs, and it's causing billions of dollars in losses for Americans.
11: Exclusive new polling shows virtually every American has been the target of scammers in some way, including victim Alice Lynn, who invested nearly all her life savings, more than $720,000, in a crypto scam with a man named Justin, whom she met in an online chat group.
12: I thought I could trust him. Not only but we had the same language, same religion, and also he built himself as an image of a billionaire.
11: Last year, Americans reporting nearly $16 billion in losses to the FTC, a record. Meanwhile, the U.S. still lags behind other countries in tackling the problem, holding financial and social media companies

0: is responsible and regulating the cryptocurrency scammers rely on. That's according to an investigation by the Associated Press and Frontline. I'm Julie Walker.
1: 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I'm Dan Watkins, WBZ, Boston's News Radio.
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5: Welcome to the WBZ Book Club. I'm Jordan Rich. A wonderful collection of short stories to tell you about. It's called 20 Over 60, edited by Beth Winehouse and David Galef. There are 20 very well-written short stories by authors all over the age of 60, including some famous names such as Joyce Carol Oates and Paul Thoreau, with many other talented writers bringing us stories, some of them funny, others very touching, some heartbreaking, some inspiring. We'll read about how perilous online dating can be for someone in their older years. A very funny story about a couple who happen to be retired, and they have an interesting hobby, stealing pepper mills, many of them quite valuable, from restaurants. There's actually a sci-fi story about what the future holds for those in nursing homes. I'd say this book is great reading for anyone in the age group, but also for younger people who, God willing, will make it to 60 and above and glean some insights into what life is like. Very entertaining short stories in 20 Over 60, edited by Beth Winehouse and David Galef. That's the Book Club, WBZ, Boston's News Radio.
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7: 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The lanes swirl around two central points like linguine on the fork of a hateful giant.
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1: Good morning. I'm Dan Watkins. Here's what's happening. The jury deliberating the Lindsey Clancy trial has been told to give it one more try on Thursday. The order comes after the panel sent the judge another note on Wednesday saying that they still couldn't reach a unanimous decision on a verdict. WBZ TV's Christina Rex with the latest.
10: The jury in Lindsey Clancy's trial remains deadlocked after more than 28 hours of deliberation, unable to reach a decision, telling the judge for the second time they can't agree.
11: The jury's working hard, obviously. The time that they put into this so far is unbelievable.
10: Wednesday afternoon, Judge William Sullivan read jurors what's known as a dynamite charge, a last resort jury instruction to try to get to a verdict.
12: There is no reason to suppose that the case will ever be submitted to 12 persons more intelligent, more impartial, or more competent to decide it, or that more or clearer evidence will be produced.
10: This is a Massachusetts script for judges to read in this exact setting when a jury has reported being deadlocked more than once.
1: And when a decision comes down, you'll hear it live right here on WBZ News Radio and on the iHeartRadio app. The trial of former Stoughton police officer Matthew Farwell is set to begin next month, and the judge presiding over the case is issuing a handful of key rulings. They include the defense being allowed to introduce evidence relating to Sandra Birchmore's mental health struggles and suicidal thoughts, while the prosecution will be allowed to refer to Birchmore as a victim. Several other rulings are expected to come over the next few weeks. Farwell is accused of killing Birchmore, who was pregnant at the time, and staging her death to look like a suicide. President Trump touched on several topics while talking to reporters in the Oval Office on Wednesday, including the latest developments in Iran. The president making a point to emphasize that his decisions are not influenced by the looming midterm elections, pointing out that he's not on the ballot. ABC's Karen Travers reports that the president was also pressed about what happens next.
8: We've gotten some mixed messages in terms of the push for renewed negotiations or getting Iran back to the negotiating table. Secretary of the Treasury Scott Bessent had said that this economic pressure campaign trying to choke Iran is all aimed at getting them back to the negotiating table and accepting a deal that the president likes. Last night, though, the president on social media said he could not care less if Iran accepts a meaningless deal. So it is not clear then if they are trying to get Iran back to the table, or at this point, if the strikes continue, what is the end game right now?
1: Meanwhile, President Trump says that he's warned oil executives about price gouging as gas prices continue to climb, saying he told them that he wants the retail prices to come down. According to AAA, the average price for a gallon of regular across the country is $4.12, which is nearly a dollar more than a year ago. And it's even more expensive here in Massachusetts at $4.15 a gallon. Coming up, a teenager on the North Shore has developed a potentially life-saving tool for those who live along rivers. Find out more next.
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13: It is 12:33, and we are looking downtown. We're 93 southbound. We've got a full closure. It starts at Assembly Square, where there's a triple lane closure, and then all traffic is detoured off at exit 18. The lower deck is closed. You get back on right before the Zakim Bridge. Tobin Bridge outbound, a right lane closure, Beacon Street. Then the ramp to Fort Street is closed. On the inbound side, a right lane closure on the Tobin Bridge. Then the ramp to Rutherford Ave is closed. The Pike's a slow go. Double right lane closure westbound Beacon Street to Cambridge Street. Triple right eastbound Market Street to Kenmore Square. Soldiers Field Road West is closed River Street to Western Ave. You work around on the surface road, which is congested but moving. 65 degrees, cloudy sky. Steve Perez, WBZ traffic on the threes.
6: Here's the four-day WBZ AccuWeather forecast.
14: Under a mainly cloudy sky tonight, there will be a couple of showers and a thunderstorm around, especially late tonight, low 60 to 64. We'll have clouds and a shower or thunderstorm tomorrow, giving way to some sunshine. It will be warmer, much more humid, with a thunderstorm around in the afternoon. Tomorrow's high around 79. Muggy tomorrow night as clouds break, low 67. And for Friday, sunshine and some clouds will be warm, but less humid. Friday's high around 82, and then by Saturday, cools down again with some sun and the chance for a shower. Saturday's high in the low to mid-70s. Looks mainly dry through the remainder of the holiday weekend. I'm AccuWeather meteorologist Brian Thompson, WBZ, Boston's News Radio.
1: The town of Swampscott has a new plan to make pickup at the elementary school smoother and less of a traffic jam. WBZ's Kyle Bray explains.
15: Swampscott's still new elementary school has all the bells and whistles, but it also brought its fair share of traffic issues in the area over the last few years. School doesn't get out until 2:10, but parents would often line up for pickup around an hour before, which led to plenty of congestion on the small streets around the school. Assistant School Resource Officer Kevin Reen saw the jams firsthand.
16: When it was a smaller school, you had less pickup. So now that the population of the school has increased, so hasn't the volume of people coming and going.
15: But now under a new plan, parents and guardians will have to wait until 1:45 to line up for pickup. While he recognizes change can be hard, Reen says he thinks it will benefit kids, families, and neighbors in the long run.
16: It will become second nature to them as well, and it'll be as if the 1 o'clock line never really even mattered.
15: From Swampscott, Kyle Bray, WBZ, Boston's News Radio.
1: A viral AI-generated cat-in-the-hat social media trend is raising school safety concerns across the country. Sarah Lee Kessler with details.
17: Authorities in multiple states from Kentucky to Minnesota are investigating TikTok, Snapchat, and Instagram posts using images of the cat from the 2003 live-action movie to threaten schools and students. The trend has led to arrests, school closures, and increased security as police work to determine whether the posts are credible. The trend began as an online prank before escalating into suggestions that the cat was coming for specific students or campuses. I'm Sarah Lee Kessler.
1: An AI tool created by a local high school senior could help people prepare before the next flood comes crashing through their neighborhood, WBZ's Heil Schaffel explains.
18: St. John's Prep senior Arush Shangari has watched the rise and fall of the Ipswich River his whole life. Now that river watch is getting a little more technical.
19: Most watersheds do not have enough data. By tracking real-time water levels, it gives prediction capabilities.
18: He's created an AI system called Project Aris. It monitors the entire waterway for signs of a coming flood that can spell disaster for people who live near rivers.
19: It's real-time data from sensors, and it's very precise and accurate. And it also uses real-time public source satellite imagery.
18: He says it's predicted water levels with 98% accuracy up to 3 days in advance. He thinks a tool like this could save lives in some countries and aid police and fire with emergency management.
19: It gives them the information of what roads are vulnerable to the disaster and when it already happens, the specific roads that are in danger.
18: Kyle Schaffel, WBC, Boston's News Radio.
1: Police in Abington say a rideshare driver was robbed at knife point Wednesday morning. The Uber driver was reportedly in town for a scheduled pickup just before 6 a.m. near the Brockton line when two people flagged the car down. Police say the suspects showed a knife, demanded money, and stole $450 before running into a wooded area. The driver was not hurt, and there's no word on any arrests. Coming up, an early look at the race for the governor's office now that the Massachusetts primaries are in the books. Details next.
20: U.S. economic activity increased modestly in the past 2 months, with demand from data centers in particular driving growth. That from the Federal Reserve. The outlook for the economy is positive, according to the U.S. Central Bank's Beige Book survey of regional business contacts just released, though sentiment was mixed across sectors amid uncertainty about energy prices and geopolitics. Well, if you want to head to the U.S. Open and thought tickets were going to be sky high, think again. It's in Queens, New York, and prices are tumbling, with get-in tickets dropping to as low as $69 each, more than 50% lower than what they were quoted at 3 days prior. The decline stands in contrast to last year when prices increased in the 48 hours leading up to the session. And they're also cheaper than the discounted tickets announced by New York City Mayor Zohran Mamdani. And in the run-up to Friday's payrolls report, data show U.S. companies added jobs at a more moderate pace in August. I'm Matt Piper, Bloomberg Business on WBZ, Boston's News Radio.
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5: 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I'm Jordan Rich. Lots going on, and joining me is a good friend, Matt Robinson of Matt's Meals, MATTS-meals.com. All right, there's a place we're going to discover in the Berkshires. You want to talk about it? And there's something going on this weekend.
6: When I find a combo of great food and great music, I'm all in, and that's why I'm really excited for the second annual Encounter Fest at the Button Ball Inn in South Egremont in the Berkshires. It's on August 29th, pretty much all day. They're going to have a full New England clam bake, a silent disco party, and what they're calling an interactive sheep encounter. And they're also having a bit of a beer takeover from our friends at Fiddlehead Brewery. And they're going to have a shanty night with Shinbone Alley on September 2nd and upcoming tributes to Bob Dylan, Chris Stapleton, The Grateful Dead, and other faves. 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And Fiddlehead, you know, all their great IPAs. 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And the Juan Ricardo, which is actually made with tortilla chips and agave. 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
10: Red Sox lose to the Mariners 8-3. They've dropped 4 out of their last 5 games, but one bright spot has been the return of Roman Anthony, who hit his first home run since April on Wednesday and has recorded multiple hits in all 4 games since coming off the injured list. Anthony says he's treating things like the start of a new season.
11: Enter that mode of it almost being September when I was coming back, and now being September, it's just doing everything I can to, you know, help the team win.
10: The Sox take on the Orioles tonight. First pitch is at 7:15, and the NBA is imposing some massive penalties on the Clippers for circumventing the salary cap. The Clippers will lose 5 first-round picks, be fined $30 million, and team owner Steve Ballmer is being suspended for a year. Dan Watkins, WBZ, Boston's News Radio.
9: Traffic and weather together. 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All-wheel drive. Traffic on the threes.
12: It's 12:43, and we're going to take a look out west where the Pike has brief work crew delays eastbound at Route 146, then at 495, and again in West Newton at Route 16, as well as westbound at 290. 495 south at 290, a work crew with a minor delay. Northbound work by the Pike, not a worry. And watch for road work on Route 9 and Natick both ways at Route 27. Cloudy sky, 65 degrees. Steve Perez, WBZ, traffic on the threes.
9: Here's the four-day WBZ AccuWeather forecast.
13: Watch for a couple of showers and a thunderstorm to gradually build in early this morning under a good deal of clouds, with lows from 60 to 64, followed by some sun breaking out after those showers and storms exit later today, although it turns out warmer and more humid, with still the risk for an afternoon thunderstorm with a high of 79. And that humidity isn't going anywhere for Thursday night either, as the clouds gradually break the low 67, with more sun for Friday and less humidity, more warmth as well, high 82, then sun and clouds for a cooler Saturday, perhaps a spotty shower with highs in the mid-70s, and sunny and cool Sunday, high 70. I'm AccuWeather meteorologist LaTroy Thornton, WBZ Boston's News Radio.
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10: Good morning, I'm Dan Watkins. Here's what's happening. With the state primary now in the rearview mirror, the attention turns to the general election this fall. In 2 months, voters will return to the polls, and one of the key races in Massachusetts is for the governor's office. Maura Healey is up for re-election. She's being challenged by businessman Mike Minogue. WBZ's Madison Rogers has more with him.
14: The GOP gubernatorial primary was a landslide as one businessman and veteran beat another. Minogue is new to politics, whereas Brian Shortsleeve served in the Baker administration.
15: People are fed up with the attacks, the negativity. What gives me optimism and gives me opportunity is that I'm not beholden to any part, one party or one system.
14: He's pitching a message around curbing spending, deregulating, and, like the governor, bringing down the cost of living.
15: I think people see that the jobs and our young people are leaving. So we have to go back to the basics.
14: As it stands, Minogue's bid is very much a long shot. The latest UNH polling puts the governor's approval rating at 50%, but more than 35 points between Healey and Minogue, and 15% undecided. Madison Rogers, WBZ, Boston's News Radio.
10: We've reached out to the governor's office for comment. Minogue's campaign says that they have agreed to a trio of debates. This week's primary elections also saw some important override votes going on all over the state, and that includes Marshfield, where it appears the town now has some hard decisions after a property tax override was rejected.
16: The town was seeking a final approval for a tax override vote that would add another $7 million into the coffers to help save several dozen jobs within Marshfield Public Schools and cover other costs.
17: It's an investment for my daughter, because I want the best for her.
16: Jamie is the mother of a five-year-old in the Marshfield school system and was supportive of the override, but understands why some weren't.
17: But I don't know for everybody else.
16: The override was rejected by a narrow margin. Marianne was one of the town residents voting against it.
18: At this time, I think it would be a terrible, terrible hardship on people that are retired.
16: So back to the drawing board for supporters. In the meantime, it looks like some 70 educators could be out of a job across the town school system. In Marshfield, Jim McKay, WBZ, Boston's News Radio.
10: The MBTA is considering adding protective platform barriers to some subway stations to prevent tragedies after the recent death of a 19-year-old who fell off of a platform at Forest Hills Station. Frankie Wright of Lowell was killed, and a woman who also fell on the tracks was critically injured. The Globe reports that earlier this year, the T issued a request for information about the possibility of adding transit station platform screen door systems to certain stations. They said that the barriers would need to be capable of safely, reliably, and effectively screening transit passengers from unintentionally entering the pit area of station platforms when trains are not physically present. The U.S. and Canada are in the middle of a trade war as the U.S. imposed a 50% tariff on billions of dollars worth of Canadian goods and materials that come into the states, while Canada says that they'll be matching those tariffs for American imports starting September 8th. In the Oval Office on Wednesday, President Trump was asked whether the tensions and the trade war are hurting Canadian tourism into the U.S.
19: Well, I don't know. I can tell you this, that, you know, Canada's been ripping off the United States for many, many years.
10: Meanwhile, the fighting between the U.S. and Iran has escalated this week. President Trump says that the U.S. hit Iran very hard Tuesday.
19: It was a very heavy attack last night, and we're prepared to do another one anytime we want.
10: The president telling reporters that the strikes, quote, took out all of the new equipment that they tried to build along the Strait of Hormuz, saying that the strikes were because Iran took a shot at us in Jordan, as he referenced the missiles that Iran fired at an American base there. He also elaborated on a recent social media post about how he thinks that Iranians should fight back against the regime.
19: I did pose that question because, you know, it would be time. But unlike most people can't kill their people like that. Most people try and reason, they talk, and then there might be an overthrow. In Iran, they kill the people. When they get out to protest, they kill them. They shoot them right between the eyes.
10: And as the conflict in the Middle East plays out, a Republican senator is calling on President Trump to fire Secretary of War Pete Hegseth over what he calls inept management.
20: North Carolina lawmaker Tom Tillis stepped up his criticism of Hegseth after Army Secretary Dan Driscoll announced his resignation. That after reports of friction between Driscoll and Hegseth. He accused Hegseth of creating a leadership void at the top of our military ranks by pushing several generals from their jobs. I'm Chris Caraggio.
10: A potential strike is looming at Encore Boston Harbor as more than 1,000 workers are ready to walk off the job Friday morning as they try to win a better contract. WBZ's James Rojas is in Everett.
21: The cards are down and their chips are on the table. Housekeepers, cooks, servers, bartenders, slot attendants, and more are prepared to go on strike.
22: Encore has until Friday morning at 7 a.m. to settle this contract. And if not, there will be a strike.
21: Workers are doubling down in their effort to get a better contract by picketing outside in front of Encore Casino beginning this Friday morning. The current contract for over 1,300 workers expired on Monday. The unions representing them are demanding better job security, health care and pension benefits, as well as wages that are comparable to most downtown hotels. In Everett, James Rojas, WBZ, Boston's News Radio.
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26: There are two engrossing true crime documentaries on Netflix. Conversations with a Killer, Charles Manson tapes, and the other is Conversations with a Killer, The Son of Sam tapes. Each of these directed by Joe Berlinger. And even though a lot of us know a lot about these various crimes, there's plenty to be learned hearing from the actual evildoers themselves. The Manson documentary suggests that the Tate-LaBianca murders were orchestrated by Manson to cover up his involvement in another murder. Was he a psychopath and crazy? Yes. But perhaps his motives and his mind were more practical. The Son of Sam documentary also brings evidence to the fact that David Berkowitz made up a story about taking orders from the Labrador Retriever, thinking he could escape justice with an insanity plea. Conversations with a Killer, The Son of Sam tapes, and Charles Manson, now on Netflix. And that's Now Streaming with Jordan, WBZ, Boston's News Radio.
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12: 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Chris Sinek.
29: Oh my goodness, Kevin, I've been doing traffic for 29 years, and I've never seen a police chase through backed up traffic.
9: Get the whole traffic story with Traffic on the Threes. 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Traffic and weather together. 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All-wheel drive. Traffic on the Threes.
12: It's 12:53 and busy on the overnight north of the city. 495 north are going to reduce speed for work in Lowell at Woburn Street, southbound and Haverhill at Route 125, then again at Ward Hill. Overnight paving has you reducing speed Route 3 north, Treble Cove Road to Drumhill, and the ramp to Route 110 is closed. 93, watch for northbound work at Spot Pond, then in Wilmington at Route 125. And 128, work crews with brief delays northbound and Waltham at Route 20. Southbound before 93 down to Route 28, then again at Trapello Road. And if you're downtown on 93 South, The lower deck is closed. You're detoured off at exit 18. 65 degrees cloudy sky. Steve Perez, WBZ traffic on the threes.
9: Here's the four-day WBZ AccuWeather forecast.
13: A couple of showers and a thunderstorm become more likely toward dawn, with the early morning hours bringing clouds and lows in the low to mid-60s, with that shower and thunderstorm giving way to some sunshine later today, allowing for a warmer day with more humidity around. Still a thunderstorm in the area for the afternoon, the high 79, but those clouds break Thursday night, although it remains humid with a low of 67, followed by lower humidity on Friday, more sunshine and more warmth, high 82, with a cooler Saturday bringing sun and clouds, a shower for some and highs in the mid-70s, leading into a cool but nice Sunday with sunshine, high 70. I'm AccuWeather meteorologist LaTroy Thornton, WBZ Boston's News Radio.
10: As Labor Day weekend approaches, grill safety is front and center. WBZ's Drew Mulholland says that cookout plans are in motion.
0: It's been a great summer and the grill is still firing. This is the weekend for burgers, dogs, maybe some chicken, some steak.
1: Steak's done. You think so? It keeps cooking even if it's off the flame.
0: I think Tony Soprano, probably pretty good around the grill. Feel like that character was on it. Anyway, don't forget to clean the grill. Take a close look at your grill brush. You want to be careful of those tiny steel bristles that break off and end up in the food. At least three people have reported needing medical treatment after swallowing them. This grill season, lawsuits have followed. Very serious stuff. End of summer grill reminders on the safety front. There you go. Have a good grill party. Drew Mulholland, WBZ, Boston's News Radio.
10: A new artificial intelligence model from OpenAI is pretty strong and so powerful. In fact, it can find unknown security flaws in computer systems and exploit them without human direction.
2: While those claims have not yet been independently verified, the company says the model known as Astra will be available soon. Access to the model's cybersecurity capabilities, however, will remain limited. OpenAI security has been under a spotlight since some of its models circumvented containment measures during testing and breached another company's system on their own. Astra's development was delayed after the incident, but now the company says it thinks the model's safety rails sufficiently minimize the risk of severe harm. I'm Michael Kastner.
10: We're learning more about the cause of death for actor Tim Curry. His death certificate shows that he died of coronary artery disease. People magazine obtained the documents from LA health officials, which revealed Curry's history of stroke and kidney cancer were among other conditions, but they didn't result in the underlying cause of death. The Rocky Horror star died August 25th at his home. Tim Curry was 80 years old. We're getting a new look at the new cast of Wizards and Witches. WBZ's Brian Antonelli explains.
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0: Matters. I'm Dave Packer. The war with Iran intensifying, with the U.S. carrying out fresh strikes. President Trump Wednesday evening.
1: The leaders are gone. All of their technology is gone. Their weapons are largely gone. Other than that, they're doing quite well.
0: But here
1: their
0: at
1: economy
0: home,
1: is totally shot.
0: Here at home, the war is keeping oil and gas prices elevated. ABC's Elizabeth Schulze says the U.S. is not getting a break from overall costs, including borrowing money.
2: This is concerning investors globally, because if it gets that much more expensive to borrow money, we're in a lot of debt as a country. That means it is also getting more expensive for the federal government to pay off its debt as those rates go up. And the people who own bonds, it's investors, it's other countries. It's, you know, this is a huge part, kind of foundation of the global economy.
0: A shooting in a Minneapolis apartment building leaving three people dead, including the suspected gunman. Officers are among those wounded by gunfire in that shootout with the suspect. Police Chief Bill Peterson.
3: I'm truly sickened by this level of violence. That feeling is tempered only by the courageous actions of the Minneapolis police officers who responded without hesitation.
0: Defense Secretary Pete Hegseth is facing growing criticism from Republicans after the resignation of Army Secretary Dan Driscoll and a string of firings. ABC's Louis Martinez.
4: There have been tensions going on for quite some time with Defense Secretary Pete Hegseth. As we've seen, Hegseth has intervened in the promotions of certain senior officers to the general officer level. Some of those promotions were stopped. We've also seen Hegseth be highly involved in the Army's senior ranks because he fired the Army's top general, General Randy George, back in April.
0: GOP Senator Tom Tillis slammed Hegseth as inept, accusing him of creating a leadership void in the top ranks. Day six of deliberations on tap for the Massachusetts jury in the Lindsey Clancy murder trial. For the second time, jurors told the judge they were deadlocky again, instructed them, keep trying. You're listening to ABC News.
5: Good morning. I'm Dan Watkins. Here's what's happening. There's still no verdict at the Lindsey Clancy trial. The jury has been told to return on Thursday after a last-ditch attempt to urge them towards consensus.
6: The jury in the Lindsey Clancy murder trial handed a note to Judge William Sullivan saying, after much deliberation, we are still unable to come to a unanimous decision. This is the second note the jury gave to the judge saying they're deadlocked, trying for roughly 10 hours to get a verdict in between. Judge Sullivan then read to them Tui Rodriguez instructions, which aim to produce a verdict.
7: In order to bring 12 minds to a unanimous result, you must examine the questions submitted to you with candor and with proper regard and deference and respect to the opinions of each other.
6: Judge Sullivan then telling them to keep going. The jury of nine women and three men are trying to decide if Clancy was criminally responsible for killing her three kids. If the jury comes back deadlocked a third time, the judge could declare a mistrial. Brooke McCarthy, WBZ, Boston's News Radio.
5: And coming up, a woman goes free after being arraigned on charges of trying to film members of the Clancy jury. That story and more next.
8: 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Traffic on the threes.
9: It is 1:03 and we're checking things out downtown. We're 93 South. You're going to deal with a triple lane closure at Assembly Square. And then the road is closed. You're all detoured off at exit 18. The lower deck is closed. Tobin Bridge outbound, a right lane closure, Beacon Street. Then the ramp to 4th Street is closed. Inbound side, a right lane closure across the Tobin. And then the ramp to Rutherford Ave is closed. On the Pike, a double lane closure has you reducing speed eastbound Beacon Street to westbound Beacon Street to Cambridge Street. Triple right eastbound Market Street to Kenmore Square. Storrow Drive East, the tunnel to 93 North is closed. Soldiers Field Road West is closed. River Street to Western Ave with a workaround at the surface road. 65 degrees, cloudy sky. Steve Perez, WBZ traffic on the threes.
8: Here's the four-day WBZ AccuWeather forecast.
10: Under a mainly cloudy sky tonight, there will be a couple of showers and a thunderstorm around, especially late tonight, low 60 to 64. We'll have clouds and a shower or thunderstorm tomorrow, giving way to some sunshine. It will be warmer, much more humid, with a thunderstorm around in the afternoon. Tomorrow's high around 79. Muggy tomorrow night as clouds break, low 67. And for Friday, sunshine and some clouds will be warm, but less humid. Friday's high around 82, and then by Saturday cools down again with some sun and the chance for a shower. Saturday's high in the low to mid-70s. Looks mainly dry through the remainder of the holiday weekend. I'm AccuWeather meteorologist Brian Thompson, WBZ, Boston's News Radio.
5: A woman from Sutton has been released from custody after being arraigned on charges of trying to film members of the Lindsey Clancy jury. A prosecutor telling a judge that state police searching Dawn Light's phone initially found no photos on it.
11: In the deleted folders file, they did locate a video of a number of individuals coming out of the courthouse building from the vantage point that she was located in.
12: Prosecutors say those individuals were in fact jurors and at her arraignment asked for Light to be held on $50,000 cash bail.
11: She was in clear violation of the order by Judge Sullivan in this case.
12: Though Light was released on a personal recognizance bond and while walking out told reporters what she told police. She was only parked there to try and see Lindsay Clancy.
13: To see Lindsay, and I did see her. She's getting picked up by the van.
14: No comment.
15: And part of her release requires her to stay away from anyone involved in this case as well as this courthouse until her next court date in October. Now, if she is convicted, she could face enhanced penalties, significant prison time, because the Lindsay Clancy trial is a first-degree murder case.
5: That was WBZ-TV's Aaron Parsegian reporting. Cambridge Public Schools are banning a piece of technology that most parents probably didn't even have on their radar, WBZ's Jay Willett explains.
16: The Cambridge School Committee votes to prohibit smart glasses and other wearable technology in all district schools effective immediately, with exceptions for medical or disability needs.
17: This is targeted more at non-cell phone tech that usually can be worn, but also can record without that being recording being obvious to people around and potentially record without consent of a second party.
16: The vote came at the committee's first meeting of the new school year, and officials describe it as a stake in the ground while a district-wide AI and technology policy is still being developed. The motion was proposed by school committee member Arjun Jacomar.
17: There have been issues in other school districts with surreptitious recording, with recordings being posted on social media.

0: being used for bullying, that sort of thing.
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2: It's tea time once again at the Ritz-Carlton in downtown Boston. WBZ's Kyle Bray with details.
3: Boston is usually associated with dumping tea, but drinking it was quite popular at the Ritz-Carlton before the pandemic sidelined its afternoon tea service. And now as the hotel celebrates 25 years in Boston, afternoon tea is making a triumphant return. Assistant Director of Food and Beverage Michael Sutton says it's been a long time coming.
4: We still get calls all the time. As long as I've been here at the hotel, we've had people calling and asking when we're going to be bringing tea back, so we look forward to inviting all those people back.
3: The return coincides with their busy theater season, which is why they partnered with the musical Wicked on the menu.
4: We're using some green and pink inspired beverages, cocktails and tea to go along with that. And we're using that also for inspiration for some of the food. We're going to have some desserts that have a, kind of match along with that theme.
3: Reservations are now open to book. It starts up at the end of the month. From downtown, Kyle Bray, WBZ, Boston's News Radio.
2: Coming up, the way college students eat at one school on the North Shore looks a lot different these days. Find out why next.
1: Hewlett-Packard boosted its sales outlook for this fiscal year and next, saying artificial intelligence workloads are driving demand for servers and networking gear. Revenue will jump 34% to 37% in the year ending in October. The company has become a major beneficiary of the demand for hardware to train and deploy AI technology. Rival Dell shares closed up nearly 16% after the company boosted its annual sales forecast by $25 billion due to surging demand for servers to run artificial intelligence tasks. Dell has booked more than $130 billion in AI server orders over the last 12 months. Broadcom gave a fourth quarter forecast that missed analyst estimates, a sign it's getting a slower payoff from the AI boom than some anticipated. Revenue will be $34.8 billion in the period. Broadcom shares fell in late trading after that report was released. And Costco reported August sales of $23.7 billion, up 9.9%. I'm Matt Piper, Bloomberg Business on WBZ, Boston's News Radio.
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9: 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You invited them into your ear. 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And yes, now that's got a full flywheel and it's very video-based and there's a lot of different types of influence. And so thinking about the plethora of content, human-created versus not human-created, I think as humans, we're always looking to feel something. And so I think human connection is never going to go away.
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10: Hi there, Jordan Rich with another edition of Connoisseur's Corner for you. 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The original Mike and Patty's in Bay Village began in 2008, and since then, under new owners, they have really taken off with a bunch of locations, including the airport. 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
11: The breakfast day part as a high-level concept in food, especially in the United States, is huge, but I also think it's still to this day underserved. 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
10: Mike, I know you and your team are really proud of the success you've had.
11: 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I just think there's so much room for growth and so much more coming. I do have to pinch myself sometimes. I think the airport location was for me, like mom, I made it. You know, that was really, I had to really pinch myself to finally go on the airport. It took us years. I'm very happy and very excited for the success.
10: Thank you, Mike Gervich of Mike and Patty's, with 7 locations, including Logan Airport. 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Connoisseur's Corner, WBZ, Boston's News Radio.
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2: The Red Sox lose to the Mariners 8-3. Patrick Sandoval was only able to get through 4 innings on the mound, the latest starting pitcher to struggle for Boston recently. Interim manager Chad Tracy says it's been a tough stretch for the starters.
13: We've definitely struggled. We've obviously gone through some stuff as far as like getting the rotation online, you know, and getting Sonny a break and going through some of these things. Had to get a spot start, so there's things going on there for sure.
2: The Sox start up a 4-game set in Baltimore tonight against the Orioles. First pitch is at 7:15. Meanwhile, Garrett Crochet is set to throw a bullpen session on Friday for the first time since suffering a shoulder injury back in May. And the Patriots will practice in Foxborough today as they get ready to open up the season next week against the Seahawks. Dan Watkins, WBZ, Boston's News Radio.
12: 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Traffic on the threes.
14: It is 1:13. We're going to look south of town. Expressway looks good. 93 south by 95 in Canton. A work crew with a minor delay. Another in Dedham. 128 south of Route 1. Long-term work with no delays in Duxbury. Route 3 both ways at Route 14. And downtown 93 southbound is a triple lane closure at Sullivan Square. And then the road is closed. All traffic detoured off at exit 18, the lower deck is closed. 65 degrees, cloudy sky. Steve Perez, WBZ traffic on the threes.
12: Here's the four-day WBZ AccuWeather forecast.
15: Watch for a couple of showers and a thunderstorm to gradually build in early this morning under a good deal of clouds, with lows from 60 to 64, followed by some sun breaking out after those showers and storms exit later today, although it turns out warmer and more humid, with still the risk for an afternoon thunderstorm with a high of 79. And that humidity isn't going anywhere for Thursday night either, as the clouds gradually break the low 67, with more sun for Friday and less humidity, more warmth as well, high 82, then sun and clouds for a cooler Saturday, perhaps a spotty shower with highs in the mid-70s, then sunny and cool Sunday, high 70. I'm AccuWeather meteorologist LaTroy Thornton, WBZ, Boston's News Radio.

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1: Good morning, I'm Dan Watkins. Here's what's happening. Instead of having a huge corporation manage their food, one college on the North Shore is going local. WBZ's Heil Schaffel explains.
2: The first day of classes at North Shore Community College would be a double helping of new faces anyway, but everyone serving food is new too.
3: The economics really don't work for them in a commuter institution of this size anymore.
2: President Bill Heineman is talking about the huge dining corporations like Sodexo and Aramark, who he says have pulled out of community colleges since the pandemic. With the college's own dining contract expiring, they had to make a change.
3: We needed to figure something out.
4: Right.
3: But we'd already been sort of seeing the writing on the wall.
2: The school chose Root, a small Salem nonprofit that teaches young people to cook as a career. After months of making sure they were ready and big enough, Root has taken over a food service at both college campuses. Bill said a good reputation and a similar philosophy made the college go for it.
3: I believed they could do the job for us, but we're excited to see how it plays out.
2: Kyle Schaffel, WBZ, Boston News Radio.
1: The fighting between the U.S. and Iran has escalated this week. The U.S. military confirming that they've hit more targets in Iran, and Iran has said that they retaliated in Jordan. American military officials also say that they're looking into reports that an airstrike hit a wedding. Meanwhile, President Trump reiterated his claim on Wednesday that the U.S. is in control of the Strait of Hormuz.
5: We've controlled and we are controlling the Hormuz Strait. We are bringing lots of boats out every day with millions of barrels of oil. We are, for the most part, doing it without trouble. Every once in a while, they shoot a drone and we knock it down. But we have control, of very strong control.
1: The U.S. has a blockade of Iranian ships in the strait, but virtually no maritime traffic is getting through because Iran is patrolling areas of the waterway. Meanwhile, oil prices are rising as the U.S. and Iran exchange a new round of attacks. The strikes are adding to growing concerns about the global economy as borrowing costs continue to soar. ABC's Elizabeth Schulze says the price of government bonds are falling, which means that interest rates are going up.
6: The direct impact of bonds are on consumer loan prices. So if you're looking at mortgage rates right now, highest since June 2025, closing in on 7% for the average rate in a 30-year. That's a big number and a big change. Earlier this year, right before the Iran war, we had seen rates dip just below 6%. And I did some math on this to sort of break down kind of what this looks like for a home buyer right now. $400,000 home, close to the average price. You're paying about $200 more in your monthly payment now than you were before the war.
1: And adding to those economic concerns, more and more Americans are squeezing every last drop out of their paycheck these days to make ends meet.
7: A new study reveals 54% of American workers run out of cash before payday. Financial experts say getting paid sooner makes a massive difference, with early direct deposit banking tools helping nearly two-thirds of struggling families completely avoid costly late fees and financial hardships. Natalie Rodriguez, Miami.
1: As the trade war between the U.S. and Canada continues, President Trump said Wednesday that our northern neighbors have been ripping us off for years.
5: It's a very unfair deal. They charge tremendous tariffs to our farmers. They take advantage of our farmers. They take advantage of our tourists. They take advantage of airlines.
1: The president argued for the continuation of tariffs against Canada, calling them the toughest country to negotiate with, including China. A few years ago, the vinyl revival was a thing as physical music sales saw renewed popularity. And now today, CDs are also seeing a resurgence. WBZ's James Rojas with more.
8: 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Annie Barnes finds herself and other Gen Zers reaching for CDs, as well as older music formats.
9: Everyone's just kind of going back to using that, along with some records, and I think it's called like tapes, like... 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
1: Tiger Woods is losing his license as he pleads no contest to a reckless driving charge stemming from a rollover crash and arrest earlier this year.
4: The golf legend was initially charged with driving under the influence after authorities said they found pain pills in his pocket and that he showed signs of impairment. Woods was in court to enter his plea on the lesser charge, and state attorney Tom Bacadal defended his decision to accept it, saying two toxicologists found there was not enough proof Woods was impaired, and he'd built up a pharmacological tolerance to the medication.
11: And if he's not impaired, guess what? I can't prove DUI.
4: A judge fined Woods $1,500 and suspended his driver's license for 5 years.
11: Of all the people in the world who should not get behind the wheel of the car, it's the gentleman who is one of the most recognizable faces on the planet.
4: Sagar Magani, Washington.
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0: particularly a loud sound, is unbearable, causing him severe pain. Nicky is an apprentice to the old veteran tuner Harry Horowitz, played so lovingly by Dustin Hoffman. The film is a lot of things, a story of regret, love, and certainly crime, as Nicky, hoping to pay off his mentor's medical debts, realizes he's an expert safecracker. He can hear the tumblers better than anyone. But he gets involved with a dangerous criminal gang, and life sort of spirals out of control. And one of the more satisfying endings you'll see. Tuner is not to be missed. And that's now streaming with Jordan, WBZ, Boston's News Radio.
1: 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All-wheel drive. Traffic on the threes.
2: It's 123. We're going to look north of the city. We're at 128. Watch for work crews. Northbound Waltham at Route 20, southbound after 93, and again at Trapello Road. Route 1 South, left lane taken Linfield Tunnel with no delay. 93 North, you're going to reduce speed northbound work at Spot Pond. Then again in Wilmington at Route 125. And overnight paving has you slowing down through Billerica and Chelmsford. Route 3 North, Treble Cove Road up to Drum Hill. The ramp to Route 110 in Chelmsford is then closed. 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Text the word radio to 83393. 65 degrees, cloudy sky, Steve Perez, WBZ, traffic on the threes.
1: Here's the four-day WBZ AccuWeather forecast.
3: A couple Another of showers and a thunderstorm become more likely toward dawn, with the early morning hours bringing clouds and lows in the low to mid-60s, with that shower and thunderstorm giving way to some sunshine later today, allowing for a warmer day with more humidity around. Still a thunderstorm in the area for the afternoon, the high 79, but those clouds break Thursday night, although it remains humid with a low of 67, followed by lower humidity on Friday, more sunshine and more warmth, high 82, with a cooler Saturday bringing sun and clouds, a shower for some and highs in the mid-70s, leading into a cool but nice sun. Sunday with sunshine, high 70. I'm AccuWeather meteorologist LaTroy Thornton, WBZ, Boston's News Radio.
4: Another impact of an El Nino summer is playing out off the coast of New England. WBZ's Chris Fama with details.
5: It's item number one in his daily routine.
6: Yeah, I come here every morning, watch the sunrise, and walk the beach.
5: Along the shores of Nantasket and Hull. And once or twice a week, he'll shuffle himself into the surf, into waters that weather experts say have reached the highest average surface temperature on record.
6: I find it very refreshing and enjoyable. It's cold, though.
5: About 4 degrees colder here than scientists' readings across the globe, say 66 degrees versus 70. Not that this hall resident would really know.
7: I'm just not a big swimmer. I've heard the water's really warm this summer. I've had my feet in the water and it felt warm. I think you should go in.
8: I will.
7: Yeah. Not with the microphone.
8: Well, I have to record it somehow.
7: Woo!
8: Refreshing.
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4: Meanwhile, there's a new warning from the UN on the global climate.
9: As rescue helicopters bring aid to those in the aftermath of catastrophic flooding in Nepal caused by a melting glacier, the UN has acknowledged that the Earth has lost its chance to prevent some of the worst global warming harms. At the 2015 Paris Climate Accords, world leaders pledged to keep the planet's temperature rise to 1.5 degrees Celsius above pre-industrial levels. But 11 years later, the UN says we won't reach that, and that now we have to live with things like more hunger, water shortages, and extreme weather, all effects of our warmer world. Sherry Preston, ABC News.
4: Scams in the U.S. are surging to record highs, and it's causing billions of dollars in losses for Americans.
10: Exclusive new polling shows virtually every American has been the target of scammers in some way, including victim Alice Lynn, who invested nearly all her life savings, more than $720,000, in a crypto scam with a man named Justin, whom she met in an online chat group.
11: I thought I could trust him. Not only but we had the same language, same religion, and also he built himself as an image of a billionaire.
10: Last year, Americans reporting nearly $16 billion in losses to the FTC, a record. Meanwhile, the U.S. still lags behind other countries in tackling the problem, holding financial and social media companies responsible and regulating the cryptocurrency scammers rely on. That's according to an investigation by the Associated Press and Frontline. I'm Julie Walker.
4: The latest on the top stories, plus a check of traffic and weather coming up next. I'm Dan Watkins, WBZ, Boston's News Radio.
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9: Good morning, I'm Dan Watkins. Here's what's happening. The jury deliberating the Lindsey Clancy trial has been told to give it one more try on Thursday. The order comes after the panel sent the judge another note on Wednesday saying that they still couldn't reach a unanimous decision on a verdict. WBZ TV's Christina Rex with the latest.
10: The jury in Lindsey Clancy's trial remains deadlocked after more than 28 hours of deliberation, unable to reach a decision, telling the judge for the second time they can't agree.
11: The jury's working hard, obviously. The time that they put into this so far is unbelievable.
10: Wednesday afternoon, Judge William Sullivan read jurors what's known as a dynamite charge, a last resort jury instruction to try to get to a verdict.
12: There is no reason to suppose that the case will ever be submitted to 12 persons more intelligent, more impartial, or more competent to decide it, or that more or clearer evidence will be produced.
10: This is a Massachusetts script for judges to read in this exact setting when a jury has reported being deadlocked more than once.
9: And when a decision comes down, you'll hear it live right here on WBZ News Radio and on the iHeartRadio app. The trial of former Stoughton police officer Matthew Farwell is set to begin next month, and the judge presiding over the case is issuing a handful of key rulings. They include the defense being allowed to introduce evidence relating to Sandra Birchmore's mental health struggles and suicidal thoughts, while the prosecution will be allowed to refer to Birchmore as a victim. Several other rulings are expected to come over the next few weeks. Farwell is accused of killing Birchmore, who was pregnant at the time, and staging her death to look like a suicide. President Trump touched on several topics while talking to reporters in the Oval Office on Wednesday, including the latest developments in Iran. President making a point to emphasize that his decisions are not influenced by the looming midterm elections, pointing out that he's not on the ballot. ABC's Karen Travers reports that the president was also pressed about what happens next.
2: We've gotten some mixed messages in terms of the push for renewed negotiations or getting Iran back to the negotiating table. Secretary of the Treasury Scott Bessent had said that this economic pressure campaign trying to choke Iran is all aimed at getting them back to the negotiating table and accepting a deal that the president likes. Last night, though, the president on social media said he could not care less if Iran accepts a meaningless deal. So it is not clear then if they are trying to get Iran back to the table, or at this point, if the strikes continue, what is the end game right now?
9: Meanwhile, President Trump says that he's warned oil executives about price gouging as gas prices continue to climb, saying he told them that he wants the retail prices to come down. According to AAA, the average price for a gallon of regular across the country is $4.12, which is nearly a dollar more than a year ago. And it's even more expensive here in Massachusetts at $4.15 a gallon. Coming up, a teenager on the North Shore has developed a potentially life-saving tool for those who live along rivers. Find out more next.
8: 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Traffic on the threes.
13: 133 looking downtown, 93 southbound at Assembly Square. Three lanes are closed. Then the road is closed. You're all detoured off at exit 18 Lever Connector. You follow the detour, you're back on by the Zakin Bridge. Tobin Bridge outbound, a right lane closure, Beacon Street, then the ramp to Ford Street is closed. Inbound, a right lane closure across the Tobin, then the ramp to Rutherford Ave is closed, but you're moving reasonably well. On the Pike, you're not moving reasonably well. You're down two lanes westbound, Beacon Street to Cambridge Street, and triple right lane closure eastbound, Market Street to Kenmore Square. Along the Charles Thoreau east, the tunnel to 93 north is closed, and Soldiers Field Road west is closed. River Street to Western Ave with a workaround at the surface road. 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Cloudy, 65 degrees, Steve Perez, WBZ traffic on the threes.
8: Here's the four-day WBZ AccuWeather forecast.
14: Under a mainly cloudy sky tonight, there will be a couple of showers and a thunderstorm around, especially late tonight, low 60 to 64. And we'll have clouds and a shower or thunderstorm tomorrow, giving way to some sunshine. It will be warmer, much more humid, with a thunderstorm around in the afternoon. Tomorrow's high around 79. Muggy tomorrow night as clouds break, low 67. And for Friday, sunshine and some clouds will be warm, but less humid. Friday's high around 82, and then by Saturday cools down again with some sun and the chance for a shower. Saturday's high in the low to mid-70s. Looks mainly dry through the remainder of the holiday weekend. I'm AccuWeather meteorologist Brian Thompson, WBZ, Boston's News Radio.
9: The town of Swampscott has a new plan to make pickup at the elementary school smoother and less of a traffic jam. WBZ's Kyle Bray explains.
15: Swampscott's still new elementary school has all the bells and whistles, but it also brought its fair share of traffic issues in the area over the last few years. School doesn't get out until 2:10, but parents would often line up for pickup around an hour before, which led to plenty of congestion on the small streets around the school. Assistant School Resource Officer Kevin Reen saw the jams firsthand.
16: When it was a smaller school, you had less pickup. So now that the population of the school has increased, so hasn't the volume of people coming and going.
15: But now under a new plan, parents and guardians will have to wait until 1:45 to line up for pickup. While he recognizes change can be hard, Reen says he thinks it will benefit kids, families, and neighbors in the long run.
16: It will become second nature to them as well, and it'll be as if the 1 o'clock line never really even mattered.
15: From Swampscott, Kyle Bray, WBZ, Boston's News Radio.
9: A viral AI-generated cat-in-the-hat social media trend is raising school safety concerns across the country. Sarah Lee Kessler with details.
17: Authorities in multiple states from Kentucky to Minnesota are investigating TikTok, Snapchat, and Instagram posts using images of the cat from the 2003 live-action movie to threaten schools and students. The trend has led to arrests, school closures, and increased security as police work to determine whether the posts are credible. The trend began as an online prank before escalating into suggestions that the cat was coming for specific students or campuses. I'm Sarah Lee Kessler.
9: An AI tool created by a local high school senior could help people prepare before the next flood comes crashing through their neighborhood, WBZ's Heil Schaffel explains.
18: St. John's Prep senior Arush Shangari has watched the rise and fall of the Ipswich River his whole life. Now that river watch is getting a little more technical.
19: Most watersheds do not have enough data. By tracking real-time water levels, it gives prediction capabilities.
18: He's created an AI system called Project Aris. It monitors the entire waterway for signs of a coming flood that can spell disaster for people who live near rivers.
19: It's real-time data from sensors, and it's very precise and accurate. And it also uses real-time public source satellite imagery.
18: He says it's predicted water levels with 98% accuracy up to 3 days in advance. He thinks a tool like this could save lives in some countries and aid police and fire with emergency management.
19: It gives them the information of what roads are vulnerable to the disaster and when it already happens, the specific roads that are in danger.
18: Kyle Schaffel, WBC, Boston's News Radio.
9: Police in Abington say a rideshare driver was robbed at knife point Wednesday morning. The Uber driver was reportedly in town for a scheduled pickup just before 6 a.m. near the Brockton line when two people flagged the car down. Police say the suspects showed a knife, demanded money, and stole $450 before running into a wooded area. The driver was not hurt, and there's no word on any arrests. Coming up, an early look at the race for the governor's office now that the Massachusetts primaries are in the books. Details next.
20: Some caution in the labor market just ahead of Friday's August jobs report. Private companies added 38,000 new workers in August, short of the modest 47,000 forecast and the smallest increase since January. The hiring driven by education and health services, also leisure and hospitality. Chevron is committing $7 billion to build new infrastructure that will double its current production levels in Venezuela. Meantime, oil today closing higher, above $91 a barrel, while on Wall Street, solid gains for stocks today after 2 days in a row of losses. The Dow added 295 points, the NASDAQ up 118, the S&P up 35, gains of 0.5% across the board. Meta Platform says its most powerful AI model yet, the Muse Spark 1.3, will soon be available to all Facebook, Instagram, and WhatsApp users. And Chipotle, which opened its first ever location in Mexico this past summer, just opened its first location in Asia, in South Korea. I'm Tom Busby, Bloomberg Business on WBZ, Boston's News Radio.
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21: Hi there, I'm Jordan Rich, and you're tuned to Connoisseur's Corner, where we're talking about wine today, and we always focus on the calendar when Ken Hoggins stops by this time of the year, and I'm talking about Ken's wine guide and what we have in store for Labor Day. 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
22: Labor Day weekend for me is the end of summer and the beginning of football season, so I love it. So I'm going to give your listeners a white wine and a rosé to help them through the transition. Longtime favorite of the tasting panel is the 2025 Grey Wacky Sauvignon Blanc from New Zealand, and it continues its consistent winning streak. It's medium-bodied, zesty acidity, quite flavorful. It's got some bold white grapefruit and lime flavors with a little ginger and white pepper mixed in, some chalky minerality and green tea. If you like the 2024 vintage of the Grey Wacky, you're going to like this one as well. They're very similar wines. They scored this one 93 plus points. Serve it slightly chilled with a grilled swordfish sandwich on these remaining hot days of summer.
21: I think it's a great name too. How about a rosé choice?
22: We are going to travel to the Finger Lakes in upstate New York. The Boundary Breaks Dry Rosé for $21. This is the 2025 vintage. Scored at 91 points. It's mainly Cab Franc with a little Cab Sauv in there. 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Red raspberry, steely minerality flavors, a little watermelon and honeydew as well. Very food friendly. Put it with a little rainbow trout almondine, and Labor Day weekend's a wrap.
21: And that's a wrap for us. Thank you, Ken. 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Connoisseur's Corner, WBZ, Boston's News Radio.
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9: The Red Sox fall to the Mariners 8-3 as they drop 2 out of 3 to Seattle at Fenway this week. The Sox will look to bounce back in Baltimore tonight. First pitch is at 7:15. The NBA announces some massive penalties against the Clippers for circumventing the salary cap in a case involving star Kawhi Leonard. Los Angeles will be fined $30 million, lose 5 future first-round picks, and team owner Steve Ballmer has been handed a year-long suspension. The Clippers' 2028 first-rounder is not impacted by this punishment, which is good news for the Celtics since they acquired the rights to the pick as part of the Jaylen Brown trade. And in the NFL, the Raiders named Kirk Cousins their starting quarterback for Week 1. Dan Watkins, WBZ, Boston's News Radio.
8: Here's the 4-day traffic and weather together. 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All-wheel drive. Traffic on the threes.
1: Hey, it's 143. Looking south of town. Expressway's fine. There's some work crews in Canton and Dedham. 93 south by 95. 128 south by Route 1. But no delays. Watch for a work crew on Route 3 both ways at Route 14. Route 24, 2 work crews. Southbound Harrison Ave. Northbound before Route 27. But no delays. If you're coming from the north to downtown, 93 South has a triple lane closure at Assembly Square. Then the road is closed. The lower deck is shut down. All traffic detoured off at exit 18. 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Cloudy, 65 degrees, Steve Perez, WBZ, traffic on the threes.
8: Here's the 4-day WBZ AccuWeather forecast.
3: Watch for a couple of showers and a thunderstorm to gradually build in early this morning under a good deal of clouds with lows from 60 to 64, followed by some sun breaking out after those showers and storms exit later today, although it turns out warmer and more humid, with still the risk for an afternoon thunderstorm with a high of 79. And that humidity isn't going anywhere for Thursday night either as the clouds gradually break the low 67, with more sun for Friday and less humidity, more warmth as well, high 82, then sun and clouds for a cooler Saturday, perhaps a spotty shower with highs in the mid-70s, then sunny and cool Sunday, high 70. I'm AccuWeather meteorologist LaTroy Thornton, WBZ, Boston's News Radio.
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9: Good morning, I'm Dan Watkins. Here's what's happening. With the state primary now in the rearview mirror, the attention turns to the general election this fall. In 2 months, voters will return to the polls, and one of the key races in Massachusetts is for the governor's office. Maura Healey is up for re-election. She's being challenged by businessman Mike Minogue. WBZ's Madison Rogers has more with him.
4: The GOP gubernatorial primary was a landslide as one businessman and veteran beat another. Minogue is new to politics, whereas Brian Shortsleeve served in the Baker administration.
24: People are fed up with the attacks, the negativity. What gives me optimism and gives me opportunity is that I'm not beholden to any part, one party or one system.
4: He's pitching a message around curbing spending, deregulating, and, like the governor, bringing down the cost of living.
24: I think people see that the jobs and our young people are leaving. So we have to go back to the basics.
4: As it stands, Minogue's bid is very much a long shot. The latest UNH polling puts the governor's approval rating at 50%, but more than 35 points between Healey and Minogue, and 15% undecided. Madison Rogers, WBZ, Boston's News Radio.
9: We've reached out to the governor's office for comment. Minogue's campaign says that they have agreed to a trio of debates. This week's primary elections also saw some important override votes going on all over the state, and that includes Marshfield, where it appears the town now has some hard decisions after a property tax override was rejected.
25: The town was seeking a final approval for a tax override vote that would add another $7 million into the coffers to help save several dozen jobs within Marshfield Public Schools and cover other costs.
26: It's an investment for my daughter, because I want the best for her.
25: Jamie is the mother of a 5-year-old in the Marshfield school system and was supportive of the override, but understands why some weren't.
26: Well, I don't know for everybody else.
25: The override was rejected by a narrow margin. Marianne was one of the town residents voting against it.
27: At this time, I think it would be a terrible, terrible
0: hardship on people that are retired.
25: So back to the drawing board for supporters. In the meantime, it looks like some 70 educators could be out of a job across the town school system. In Marshfield, Jim McKay, WBZ, Boston's News Radio.
9: The MBTA is considering adding protective platform barriers to some subway stations to prevent tragedies after the recent death of a 19-year-old who fell off of a platform at Forest Hills Station. Frankie Wright of Lowell was killed, and a woman who also fell on the

0: Trax was critically injured. The Globe reports that earlier this year, the T issued a request for information about the possibility of adding transit station platform screen door systems to certain stations. They said that the barriers would need to be capable of safely, reliably, and effectively screening transit passengers from unintentionally entering the pit area of station platforms when trains are not physically present. The U.S. and Canada are in the middle of a trade war as the U.S. imposed a 50% tariff on billions of dollars worth of Canadian goods and materials that come into the States, while Canada says that they'll be matching those tariffs for American imports starting September 8th. In the Oval Office on Wednesday, President Trump was asked whether the tensions and the trade war are hurting Canadian tourism into the U.S.
1: Well, I don't know. I can tell you this, that, you know, Canada's been ripping off the United States for many, many years.
0: Meanwhile, the fighting between the U.S. and Iran has escalated this week. President Trump says that the U.S. hit Iran very hard Tuesday.
1: It was a very heavy attack last night, and we're prepared to do another one anytime we want.
0: The president telling reporters that the strikes, quote, took out all of the new equipment that they tried to build along the Strait of Hormuz, saying that the strikes were because Iran took a shot at us in Jordan, as he referenced the missiles that Iran fired at an American base there. He also elaborated on a recent social media post about how he thinks that Iranians should fight back against the regime.
1: I did pose that question because, you know, it would be time. But unlike most people can't kill their people like that. Most people try and reason, they talk, and then there might be an overthrow. In Iran, they kill the people. When they get out to protest, they kill them. They shoot them right between the eyes.
0: And as the conflict in the Middle East plays out, a Republican senator is calling on President Trump to fire Secretary of War Pete Hegseth over what he calls inept management.
2: North Carolina lawmaker Tom Tillis stepped up his criticism of Hegseth after Army Secretary Dan Driscoll announced his resignation. That after reports of friction between Driscoll and Hegseth. He accused Hegseth of creating a leadership void at the top of our military ranks by pushing several generals from their jobs. I'm Chris Caraggio.
0: A potential strike is looming at Encore Boston Harbor as more than 1,000 workers are ready to walk off the job Friday morning as they try to win a better contract. WBZ's James Rojas is in Everett.
3: The cards are down and their chips are on the table. Housekeepers, cooks, servers, bartenders, slot attendants, and more are prepared to go on strike.
4: Encore has until Friday morning at 7 a.m. to settle this contract. And if not, there will be a strike.
3: Workers are doubling down in their effort to get a better contract by picketing outside in front of Encore Casino beginning this Friday morning. The current contract for over 1,300 workers expired on Monday. The unions representing them are demanding better job security, health care and pension benefits, as well as wages that are comparable to most downtown hotels. In Everett, James Rojas, WBZ, Boston's News Radio.
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4: Welcome to the WBZ Book Club. I'm Jordan Rich. Nathaniel Philbrick is one of our finest historians, winner of the National Book Award, a finalist for the Pulitzer Prize. Some of his previous works include In the Heart of the Sea and Mayflower and Bunker Hill. Well, now he's got a new one out called The Rush, California Gold, The Civil War, and The Making of the Modern World. I've learned so much about not only the gold, but the politics, the infighting, the horrible treatment of Native Americans and those from other countries. Certainly there's the discovery of the gold, but that all leads to the creation of the state of California and the great debate about slavery, whether the South would get its way or if the abolitionists would ensure California a slave-free state. So many implications, from an explosion of capitalism to the impact of the Transcontinental Railroad. And of course, the personalities who made the gold rush era what it was. Exciting, yes, but certainly combustible. A terrific historical account, The Rush by Nathaniel Philbrick. And that's the Book Club, WBZ, Boston's News Radio.
5: Traffic and weather together. 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All-wheel drive. Traffic on the threes.
6: 153 looking north of the city. 128, watch for work crews northbound of Route 20 and Waltham, then southbound between 93 and Route 28. And again, at Trapello Road. On Route 1 south, the left lane remains closed at the Linfield Tunnel, but shouldn't slow you down much. 93 northbound work at Spot Pond, then at 125 in Wilmington, but no major delays. Meanwhile, if you're heading downtown, 93 south has a triple lane closure at Assembly Square, then the road is closed. You're all detoured off at exit 18. 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Text the word radio to 83393. 65 cloudy degrees. Steve Perez, WBZ traffic on the threes.
5: Here's the four-day WBZ AccuWeather forecast.
7: A couple of showers and a thunderstorm become more likely toward dawn, with the early morning hours bringing clouds and lows in the low to mid-60s, with that shower and thunderstorm giving way to some sunshine later today, allowing for a warmer day with more humidity around. Still a thunderstorm in the area for the afternoon, the high 79, but those clouds break Thursday night, although it remains humid with a low of 67, followed by lower humidity on Friday, more sunshine and more warmth, high 82, with a cooler Saturday bringing sun and clouds, a shower for some and highs in the mid-70s, leading into a cool but nice Sunday with sunshine, high 70. I'm AccuWeather meteorologist LaTroy Thornton, WBZ, Boston's News Radio.
8: As Labor Day weekend approaches, grill safety is front and center. WBZ's Drew Mulholland says that cookout plans are in motion.
9: It's been a great summer and the grill is still firing. This is the weekend for burgers, dogs, maybe some chicken, some steak.
10: Steak's done. You think so? It keeps cooking even if it's off the flame.
9: I think Tony Soprano, probably pretty good around the grill. Feel like that character was on it. Anyway, don't forget to clean the grill. Take a close look at your grill brush. You want to be careful of those tiny steel bristles that break off and end up in the food. At least 3 people have reported needing medical treatment after swallowing them. This grill season, lawsuits have followed. Very serious stuff. End of summer grill reminders on the safety front. There you go. Have a good grill party. Drew Mulholland, WBZ, Boston's News Radio.
8: A new artificial intelligence model from OpenAI is pretty strong and so powerful. In fact, it can find unknown security flaws in computer systems and exploit them without human direction.
11: While those claims have not yet been independently verified, the company says the model known as Astra will be available soon. Access to the model's cybersecurity capabilities, however, will remain limited. OpenAI security has been under a spotlight since some of its models circumvented containment measures during testing and breached another company's system on their own. Astra's development was delayed after the incident, but now the company says it thinks the model's safety rails sufficiently minimize the risk of severe harm. I'm Michael Kastner.
8: We're learning more about the cause of death for actor Tim Curry. His death certificate shows that he died of coronary artery disease. People magazine obtained the documents from LA health officials, which revealed Curry's history of stroke and kidney cancer were among other conditions, but they didn't result in the underlying cause of death. The Rocky Horror star died August 25th at his home. Tim Curry was 80 years old. We're getting a new look at the new cast of Wizards and Witches, WBZ's Brian Antonelli explains.
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4: Welcome to The Upside with Jordan, a dose of good news because it's a big world out there. When any of us hear the words pancreatic cancer, we naturally think the worst. It's one of the deadliest forms with one of the lowest survival rates. But new research is offering hope. A report out of Johns Hopkins on an experimental drug taking on one of the dangerous genetic drivers of pancreatic cancer. Those with high risk have a gene called mutant KRAS. But a new drug developed at Johns Hopkins causes the immune system in the body to seek out and destroy the cells that carry those mutations before they develop into pancreatic cancer. And in this small study, 18 of 20 participants, or 90%, developed what's known as an increase in mutant KRAS-specific T-cell responses, which basically means this drug successfully activated immune cells that can recognize these mutations. You can find out more at hopkinsmedicine.org. Just search for KRAS, K-R-A-S, vaccine. And that's The Upside with Jordan, WBZ, Boston's News Radio.
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22: From ABC News, I'm Dave Packer. A deadly shooting Wednesday afternoon at a residential building in downtown Minneapolis. Police Chief Bill Peterson.
23: Officers entered the high-rise apartment building. Inside, officers encountered victims and heard additional gunfire. Officers followed the sound of the gunfire to an upper floor of the building. On that floor, officers encountered a haze that significantly limited their visibility. Officers exchanged gunfire with the suspect.
22: That shooting leaving three people dead, including the suspected gunman. President Trump predicting again that the six-month-old war with Iran will end soon. Meanwhile, one chapter of the conflict is ending.
24: The USS Lincoln, the gleaming aircraft carrier which set off from San Diego 286 days ago, docking in Thailand, covered in rust after a record-setting deployment in support of the U.S. blockade of Iran. 5,000 American sailors finally setting foot on dry land. Shakira Fairfax of New Jersey traveled to Thailand to greet her daughter Jada.
0: It was an uncertain time. It was a scary time. It was difficult. It was definitely difficult.
24: President Trump had publicly brushed off concerns about how long these American sailors were at sea.
22: ABC's Mary Bruce. The judge in the Lindsey Clancy trial has sent the jurors home after a fifth day of deliberations. ABC's Aaron Katursky.
1: The jury did not ask for anything. No evidence, no testimony, no clarification about the law. They seem to have what they need to decide. They have. They're just split.
22: Clancy admits to killing her three children. The jury is weighing whether she should be held criminally responsible. New Jersey has filed a petition asking the U.S. Supreme Court to shut down prediction markets like Kalshi and Poly Market in the state. Now, prediction market companies argue that they are not in the gambling business, but the commodities futures business. You're listening to ABC News.
8: Good morning. I'm Dan Watkins. Here's what's happening. There's still no verdict at the Lindsey Clancy trial. The jury has been told to return on Thursday after a last-ditch attempt to urge them towards consensus.
2: The jury in the Lindsey Clancy murder trial handed a note to Judge William Sullivan saying, "After much deliberation, we are still unable to come to a unanimous decision." This is the second note the jury gave to the judge saying they're deadlocked, trying for roughly 10 hours to get a verdict in between. Judge Sullivan then read to them Tui Rodriguez instructions, which aimed to produce a verdict.
3: In order to bring 12 minds to a unanimous result, you must examine the questions submitted to you with candor and with proper regard and deference and respect to the opinions of each other.
2: Judge Sullivan then telling them to keep going. The jury of 9 women and 3 men are trying to decide if Clancy was criminally responsible for killing her 3 kids. If the jury comes back deadlocked a third time, the judge could declare a mistrial. Brooke McCarthy, WBZ, Boston's News Radio.
8: And coming up, a woman goes free after being arraigned on charges of trying to film members of the Clancy jury. That story and more next.
5: 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Traffic on the threes.
6: It is 2:03 and looking downtown, 93 southbound. You're going to slow down at Assembly Square. 3 left lanes are closed. Then the road is closed. You're all detoured off at the lower deck. At the lever connector exit 18 because the lower deck is closed. Tobin Bridge outbound had work. Crews doesn't anymore. Tobin Bridge inbound still has a right lane closure. Then the ramp to Rutherford Ave is closed. You're going to slow down on the Pike with only one lane available. Westbound Beacon Street to Cambridge Street and eastbound Market Street to Kenmore Square. Along the Charles Sturrow east of Tunnel to 93 is closed. Soldiers Field Road west is closed. River Street to Western Ave with a workaround at the surface road. 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Cloudy, 65 degrees. Steve Perez, WBZ Traffic on the threes.
5: Here's the four-day WBZ AccuWeather forecast.
25: Under a mainly cloudy sky tonight, there will be a couple of showers and a thunderstorm around, especially late tonight, low 60 to 64. And we'll have clouds and a shower or thunderstorm tomorrow, giving way to some sunshine. It will be warmer, much more humid, with a thunderstorm around in the afternoon. Tomorrow's high around 79. Muggy tomorrow night as clouds break, low 67. And for Friday, sunshine and some clouds will be warm, but less humid. Friday's high around 82, and then by Saturday cools down again with some sun and the chance for a shower. Saturday's high in the low to mid-70s. Looks mainly dry through the remainder of the holiday weekend. I'm AccuWeather meteorologist Brian Thompson, WBZ, Boston's News Radio.
8: A woman from Sutton has been released from custody after being arraigned on charges of trying to film members of the Lindsey Clancy jury. A prosecutor telling a judge that state police searching Dawn Light's phone initially found no photos on it.
26: In the deleted folders file, they did locate a video of a number of individuals coming out of the courthouse building from the vantage point that she was located in.
27: Prosecutors say those individuals were in fact jurors and at her arraignment asked for Light to be held on $50,000 cash bail.
26: She was in clear violation of the order by Judge Sullivan in this case.
27: The Light was released on a personal recognizance bond and while walking out told reporters what she told police. She was only parked there to try and see Lindsey Clancy.
26: See?
7: To see Lindsay, and I did see her. She's getting picked up by the van.
9: Done. No comment.
27: And part of her release requires her to stay away from anyone involved in this case, as well as this courthouse, until her next court date in October. Now, if she is convicted, she could face enhanced penalties, significant prison time, because the Lindsay Clancy trial is a first-degree murder case.
8: That was WBZ-TV's Aaron Parsegian reporting. Cambridge Public Schools are banning a piece of technology that most parents probably didn't even have on their radar, WBZ's Jay Willett explains.
10: The Cambridge School Committee votes to prohibit smart glasses and other wearable technology in all district schools effective immediately, with exceptions for medical or disability needs.
11: This is targeted more at non-cell phone tech that usually can be worn, but also can record without that being recording being obvious to people around, and potentially record without consent to a second party.
10: The vote came at the committee's first meeting of the new school year, and officials describe it as a stake in the ground while a district-wide AI and technology policy is still being developed. The motion was proposed by school committee member Arjun Jacomar.
11: There have been issues in other school districts with surreptitious recording, with recordings being posted on social media, being used for bullying, that sort of thing.
10: Jay Willett, WBZ Boston's News Radio.
8: It's tea time once again at the Ritz-Carlton in downtown Boston. WBZ's Kyle Bray with details.
13: Boston is usually associated with dumping tea, but drinking it was quite popular at the Ritz-Carlton before the pandemic sidelined its afternoon tea service. And now, as the hotel celebrates 25 years in Boston, afternoon tea is making

0: Triumphant return. Assistant Director of Food and Beverage Michael Sutton says it's been a long time coming.
1: We still get calls all the time. As long as I've been here at the hotel, we've had people calling and asking when we're going to be bringing tea back, so we look forward to inviting all those people back.
0: The return coincides with their busy theater season, which is why they partnered with the musical Wicked on the menu.
1: We're using some green and pink inspired beverages, cocktails and tea to go along with that, and we're using that also for inspiration for some of the food. We're going to have some desserts that have us, kind of match along with that theme.
0: Reservations are now open to book. It starts up at the end of the month. From downtown, Kyle Bray, WBZ, Boston's News Radio.
2: Coming up, the way college students eat at one school on the North Shore looks a lot different these days. Find out why next.
3: At 8:30, the Department of Labor will release initial jobless claims for the week ending August 29th. At the same time, the U.S. trade balance report is scheduled for release by the Census Bureau. Earlier this week, U.S. job openings edged higher in July and layoffs fell, suggesting demand for workers remains stable at a subdued level. Fed Governor Christopher Waller is set to speak in a moderated conversation at a Reuters Next event about the outlook for inflation, the economy, and the central bank's policy response. Waller, now in his sixth year as a U.S. central banker, has so far supported Fed Chair Kevin Warsh-led decisions to hold interest rates steady, but speculation is growing about whether he will join the ranks of Federal Open Market Committee colleagues dissenting in favor of a rate hike. And Southwest Airlines plans to roll out its first ever lounge network next year as part of its corporate makeover to boost profits and compete with major rivals. Travelers can get access to lounges with a new rewards credit card issued by JPMorgan Chase. I'm Matt Piper, Bloomberg Business on WBZ, Boston's News Radio.
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6: 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I'm Mark Rowlett, president of South Shore Retirement Services. 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
2: Red Sox fall to the Mariners 8-3 as they've now dropped 4 out of their last 5 games. It's been a tough stretch for the starting pitchers, who have allowed 22 runs over the last 4 games. Interim manager Chad Tracy says the rotation is

0: struggling right now.
1: I think we're going through a little bit of a rough patch there, but you know, if we string together some good starts, we'll be in good shape. The flip side of the coin is like we actually are swinging the bats pretty good. We're getting a lot of traffic. So, yeah, we got to get that part squared away.
0: The Sox will look to bounce back tonight in Baltimore against the Orioles. First pitch is at 7:15. Meanwhile, Tracy says that Garrett Crochet will throw a bullpen session on Friday. And the Patriots hit the practice field today as they get ready to kick off the season next Wednesday night in Seattle. Dan Watkins, WBZ, Boston's News Radio.
2: Traffic and weather together. 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All-wheel drive. Traffic on the threes.
3: It is 2:13 and looking west of town on the Pike. There's road work eastbound in Millbury at 146, another at 495, and yet another in West Newton at Route 16, as well as westbound at 290, but none of that is causing a major delay. You're going to reduce speed in Marlboro, 495 southbound work at 290. Northbound work by the Pike, not a problem. Watch for road work on Route 9 east and westbound in Natick by Route 27. If you're coming into the city north of town, 93 south, as a triple lane closure at Assembly Square, then the road is closed. The lower deck is shut down. You're detoured off at exit 18. 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Cloudy, 65 degrees. Steve Perez, WBZ, traffic on the threes.
2: Here's the 4-day WBZ AccuWeather forecast.
4: Watch for a couple of showers and a thunderstorm to gradually build in early this morning under a good deal of clouds with lows from 60 to 64, followed by some sun breaking out after those showers and storms exit later today, although it turns out warmer and more humid, with still the risk for an afternoon thunderstorm with a high of 79. And that humidity isn't going anywhere for Thursday night either as the clouds gradually break the low 67, with more sun for Friday and less humidity, more warmth as well, high 82, then sun and clouds for a cooler Saturday, perhaps a spotty shower with highs in the mid-70s, then sunny and cool Sunday, high 70. I'm AccuWeather meteorologist LaTroy Thornton, WBZ, Boston's News Radio.

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1: Good morning. I'm Dan Watkins. Here's what's happening. Instead of having a huge corporation manage their food, one college on the North Shore is going local. UBZ's Heil Schaffel explains.
2: The first day of classes at North Shore Community College will be a double helping of new faces anyway, but everyone serving food is new too.
3: The economics really don't work for them in a commuter institution of this size anymore.
2: President Bill Heineman is talking about the huge dining corporations like Sodexo and Aramark, who he says have pulled out of community colleges since the pandemic. With the college's own dining contract expiring, they had to make a change.
3: We needed to figure something out.
4: Right.
3: But we'd already been sort of seeing the writing on the wall.
2: The school chose Root, a small Salem nonprofit that teaches young people to cook as a career. After months of making sure they were ready and big enough, Root has taken over a food service at both college campuses. Bill said a good reputation and a similar philosophy made the college go for it.
3: I believed they could do the job for us, but we're excited to see how it plays out.
2: Kyle Schaffel, WBZ, Boston News Radio.
1: The fighting between the U.S. and Iran has escalated this week, the U.S. military confirming that they've hit more targets in Iran, and Iran has said that they retaliated in Jordan. American military officials also say that they're looking into reports that an airstrike hit a wedding. Meanwhile, President Trump reiterated his claim on Wednesday that the U.S. is in control of the Strait of Hormuz.
5: We've controlled and we are controlling the Hormuz Strait. We are bringing lots of boats out every day with millions of barrels of oil. We are, for the most part, doing it without trouble. Every once in a while, they shoot a drone and we knock it down. But we have control, of very strong control.
1: The U.S. has a blockade of Iranian ships in the strait, but virtually no maritime traffic is getting through because Iran is patrolling areas of the waterway. Meanwhile, oil prices are rising as the U.S. and Iran exchange a new round of attacks. The strikes are adding to growing concerns about the global economy as borrowing costs continue to soar. ABC's Elizabeth Schulze says the price of government bonds are falling, which means that interest rates are going up.
6: The kind of the direct impact of bonds are on consumer loan prices. So if you're looking at mortgage rates right now, highest since June 2025, closing in on 7% for the average rate in a 30-year. That's a big number and a big change. Earlier this year, right before the Iran war, we had seen rates dip just below 6%. And I did some math on this, just sort of break down kind of what this looks like for a home buyer right now. $400,000 home, close to the average price, you're paying about $200 more in your monthly payment now than you were before the war.
1: And adding to those economic concerns, more and more Americans are squeezing every last drop out of their paycheck these days to make ends meet.
7: A new study reveals 54% of American workers run out of cash before payday. Financial experts say getting paid sooner makes a massive difference, with early direct deposit banking tools helping nearly two-thirds of struggling families completely avoid costly late fees and financial hardships. Natalie Rodriguez, Miami.
1: As the trade war between the U.S. and Canada continues, President Trump said Wednesday that our northern neighbors have been ripping us off for years.
5: It's a very unfair deal. They charge tremendous tariffs to our farmers. They take advantage of our farmers. They take advantage of our tourists. They take advantage of airlines.
1: The president argued for the continuation of tariffs against Canada, calling them the toughest country to negotiate with, including China. A few years ago, the vinyl revival was a thing as physical music sales saw renewed popularity. And now today, CDs are also seeing a resurgence. WBZ's James Rojas with more.
8: Where better to talk about music than at the Berklee College of Music? Students here are not surprised that CDs are having a big surge in sales so far this year, according to the Recording Industry Association of America. Annie Barnes finds herself and other Gen Zers reaching for CDs, as well as older music formats.
9: Everyone's just kind of going back to using that, along with some records, and I think it's called like tapes, like... 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You can tell, like, I'm Generation Z.
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1: Tiger Woods is losing his license as he pleads no contest to a reckless driving charge stemming from a rollover crash and arrest earlier this year.
4: The golf legend was initially charged with driving under the influence after authorities said they found pain pills in his pocket and that he showed signs of impairment. Woods was in court to enter his plea on the lesser charge, and state attorney Tom Bacadal defended his decision to accept it, saying two toxicologists found there was not enough proof Woods was impaired and he'd built up a pharmacological tolerance to the medication.
11: And if he's not impaired, guess what? I can't prove DUI.
4: A judge fined Woods $1,500 and suspended his driver's license for 5 years.
11: Of all the people in the world who should not get behind the wheel of the car, it's the gentleman who is one of the most recognizable faces on the planet.
4: Sagar Magani, Washington.
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0: delays northbound Waltham at Route 20, southbound after 93, then at Trapello Road. On Route 1, southbound at the Linfield Tunnel, there was a left lane closure. That's cleared. 93, watch for northbound work at Spot Pond. Then in Wilmington at Route 125, and overnight paving, Route 3 North, Treble Cove Road to Drum Hill. Also, the ramp to Route 110 is closed. And there's road work on 495 with minor delays, northbound and Lowell at Woburn Street, southbound in Haverhill first at Route 125, then at Ward Hill. And if you're heading downtown, 93 South is closed. The lower deck is shut down. You're detoured off at exit 18. 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Text the word radio to 83393. Cloudy, 65 degrees. Steve Perez, WBZ traffic on the threes.
1: Here's the four-day WBZ AccuWeather forecast.
2: A couple of showers and a thunderstorm become more likely toward dawn, with the early morning hours bringing clouds and lows in the low to mid-60s, with that shower and thunderstorm giving way to some sunshine later today, allowing for a warmer day with more humidity around. Still a thunderstorm in the area for the afternoon, the high 79, but those clouds break Thursday night, although it remains humid with a low of 67, followed by lower humidity on Friday, more sunshine and more warmth, high 82, with a cooler Saturday bringing sun and clouds, a shower for some and highs in the mid-70s, leading into a cool but nice Sunday. Sunday with sunshine, high 70. I'm AccuWeather meteorologist LaTroy Thornton, WBZ Boston's News Radio.
3: Another impact of an El Nino summer is playing out off the coast of New England. WBZ's Chris Fama with details.
4: It's item number one in his daily routine.
5: Yeah, I come here every morning, watch the sunrise, and walk the beach.
4: Along the shores of Nantasket and Hull. And once or twice a week, he'll shuffle himself into the surf, into waters that weather experts say have reached the highest average surface temperature on record.
5: I find it very refreshing and enjoyable. It's cold, though.
4: About 4 degrees colder here than scientists' readings across the globe say 66 degrees versus 70. Not that this hall resident would really know.
6: I'm just not a big swimmer. I've heard the water's really warm this summer. I've had my feet in the water and it felt warm. I think you should go in.
4: I will.
6: Yeah. Not with the microphone.
4: Well, I have to record it somehow.
6: Woo!
4: Refreshing. Chris Fama, WBZ, Boston's News Radio.
3: Meanwhile, there's a new warning from the UN on the global climate.
7: As rescue helicopters bring aid to those in the aftermath of catastrophic flooding in Nepal caused by a melting glacier, the UN has acknowledged that the Earth has lost its chance to prevent some of the worst global warming harms. At the 2015 Paris Climate Accords, world leaders pledged to keep the planet's temperature rise to 1.5 degrees Celsius above pre-industrial levels. But 11 years later, the UN says we won't reach that, and that now we have to live with things like more hunger, water shortages, and extreme weather, all effects of our warmer world. Sherry Preston, ABC News.
3: Scams in the U.S. are surging to record highs, and it's causing billions of dollars in losses for Americans.
8: Exclusive new polling shows virtually every American has been the target of scammers in some way, including victim Alice Lynn, who invested nearly all her life savings, more than $720,000, in a crypto scam with a man named Justin, whom she met in an online chat group.
9: I thought I could trust him. Not only but we had the same language, same religion, and also he built himself as an image of a billionaire.
8: Last year, Americans reporting nearly $16 billion in losses to the FTC, a record. Meanwhile, the U.S. still lags behind other countries in tackling the problem, holding financial and social media companies responsible and regulating the cryptocurrency scammers rely on. That's according to an investigation by the Associated Press and Frontline. I'm Julie Walker.
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7: Good morning, I'm Dan Watkins. Here's what's happening. The jury deliberating the Lindsey Clancy trial has been told to give it one more try on Thursday. The order comes after the panel sent the judge another note on Wednesday saying that they still couldn't reach a unanimous decision on a verdict. WBZ TV's Christina Rex with the latest.
8: The jury in Lindsey Clancy's trial remains deadlocked after more than 28 hours of deliberation, unable to reach a decision, telling the judge for the second time they can't agree.
9: The jury's working hard, obviously. The time that they put into this so far is unbelievable.
8: Wednesday afternoon, Judge William Sullivan read jurors what's known as a dynamite charge, a last resort jury instruction to try to get to a verdict.
10: There is no reason to suppose that the case will ever be submitted to 12 persons more intelligent, more impartial, or more competent to decide it, or that more or clearer evidence will be produced.
8: This is a Massachusetts script for judges to read in this exact setting when a jury has reported being deadlocked more than once.
7: And when a decision comes down, you'll hear it live right here on WBZ News Radio and on the iHeartRadio app. The trial of former Stoughton police officer Matthew Farwell is set to begin next month, and the judge presiding over the case is issuing a handful of key rulings. They include the defense being allowed to introduce evidence relating to Sandra Birchmore's mental health struggles and suicidal thoughts, while the prosecution will be allowed to refer to Birchmore as a victim. Several other rulings are expected to come over the next few weeks. Farwell is accused of killing Birchmore, who was pregnant at the time, and staging her death to look like a suicide. President Trump touched on several topics while talking to reporters in the Oval Office on Wednesday, including the latest developments in Iran. The president making a point to emphasize that his decisions are not influenced by the looming midterm elections, pointing out that he's not on the ballot. ABC's Karen Travers reports that the president was also pressed about what happens next.
11: We've gotten some mixed messages in terms of the push for renewed negotiations or getting Iran back to the negotiating table. Secretary of the Treasury Scott Bessent had said that this economic pressure campaign trying to choke Iran is all aimed at getting them back to the negotiating table and accepting a deal that the president likes. Last night, though, the president on social media said he could not care less if Iran accepts a meaningless deal. So it is not clear then if they are trying to get Iran back to the table, or at this point, if the strikes continue, what is the end game right now?
7: Meanwhile, President Trump says that he's warned oil executives about price gouging as gas prices continue to climb, saying he told them that he wants the retail prices to come down. According to AAA, the average price for a gallon of regular across the country is $4.12, which is nearly a dollar more than a year ago. And it's even more expensive here in Massachusetts at $4.15 a gallon. Coming up, a teenager on the North Shore has developed a potentially life-saving tool for those who live along rivers. Find out more next.
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12: 233, we'll take a look downtown. Where? 93 South. At Assembly Square, three lanes are closed. And then the lower deck is closed. You're all detoured off at exit 18. Tobin Bridge inbound, a right lane closure. No delay, but the ramp to Rutherford Ave is shut down. On the Pike, westbound, a double right lane closure, Beacon Street to Cambridge Street. Eastbound, Market Street to Kenmore Square, under the speed limit in both directions. Storrow Drive East, the tunnel to 93 North is closed. Soldiers Field Road West is closed. River Street to Western Ave, where the detour right there at the surface road, you zip right around that. 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For victims of drunk and drug driving, your grief is unique, but you are not alone. 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Steve Perez, WBZ traffic on the threes.
4: Here's the four-day WBZ AccuWeather forecast.
13: Under a mainly cloudy sky tonight, there will be a couple of showers and a thunderstorm around, especially late tonight, low 60 to 64. And we'll have clouds and a shower or thunderstorm tomorrow, giving way to some sunshine. It will be warmer, much more humid, with a thunderstorm around in the afternoon. Tomorrow's high around 79. Muggy tomorrow night as clouds break, low 67. And for Friday, sunshine and some clouds will be warm, but less humid. Friday's high around 82, and then by Saturday cools down again with some sun and the chance for a shower. Saturday's high in the low to mid-70s. Looks mainly dry through the remainder of the holiday weekend. I'm AccuWeather meteorologist Brian Thompson, WBZ, Boston's News Radio.
7: The town of Swampscott has a new plan to make pickup at the elementary school smoother and less of a traffic jam. WBZ's Kyle Bray explains.
14: Swampscott's still new elementary school has all the bells and whistles, but it also brought its fair share of traffic issues in the area over the last few years. School doesn't get out until 2:10, but parents would often line up for pickup around an hour before, which led to plenty of congestion on the small streets around the school. Assistant School Resource Officer Kevin Reen saw the jams firsthand.
15: When it was a smaller school, you had less pickup. So now that the population of the school has increased, so hasn't the volume of people coming and going.
14: But now under a new plan, parents and guardians will have to wait until 1:45 to line up for pickup. While he recognizes change can be hard, Reen says he thinks it will benefit kids, families, and neighbors in the long run.
15: It will become second nature to them as well, and it'll be as if the 1 o'clock line never really even mattered.
14: From Swampscott, Kyle Bray, WBZ, Boston's News Radio.
7: A viral AI-generated cat-in-the-hat social media trend is raising school safety concerns across the country. Sarah Lee Kessler with details.
16: Authorities in multiple states from Kentucky to Minnesota are investigating TikTok, Snapchat, and Instagram posts using images of the cat from the 2003 live-action movie to threaten schools and students. The trend has led to arrests, school closures, and increased security as police work to determine whether the posts are credible. The trend began as an online prank before escalating into suggestions that the cat was coming for specific students or campuses. I'm Sarah Lee Kessler.
7: An AI tool created by a local high school senior could help people prepare before the next flood comes crashing through their neighborhood, WBZ's Heil Schaffel explains.
17: St. John's Prep senior Arush Shangari has watched the rise and fall of the Ipswich River his whole life. Now that river watch is getting a little more technical.
18: Most watersheds do not have enough data. By tracking real-time water levels, it gives prediction capabilities.
17: He's created an AI system called Project Aris. It monitors the entire waterway for signs of a coming flood that can spell disaster for people who live near rivers.
18: It's real-time data from sensors, and it's very precise and accurate. And it also uses real-time public source satellite imagery.
17: He says it's predicted water levels with 98% accuracy up to 3 days in advance. He thinks a tool like this could save lives in some countries and aid police and fire with emergency management.
18: It gives them the information of what roads are vulnerable to the disaster and when it already happens, the specific roads that are in danger.
17: Kyle Schaffel, WBZ, Boston's News Radio.
7: Police in Abington say a rideshare driver was robbed at knife point Wednesday morning. The Uber driver was reportedly in town for a scheduled pickup just before 6 a.m. near the Brockton line when two people flagged the car down. Police say the suspects showed a knife, demanded money, and stole $450 before running into a wooded area. The driver was not hurt, and there's no word on any arrests. Coming up, an early look at the race for the governor's office now that the Massachusetts primaries are in the books. Details next.
19: U.S. economic activity increased modestly in the past 2 months, with demand from data centers in particular driving growth. That from the Federal Reserve. The outlook for the economy is positive, according to the U.S. Central Bank's Beige Book survey of regional business contacts just released, though sentiment was mixed across sectors amid uncertainty about energy prices and geopolitics. Well, if you want to head to the U.S. Open and thought tickets were going to be sky high, think again. It's in Queens, New York, and prices are tumbling, with get-in tickets dropping to as low as $69 each, more than 50% lower than what they were quoted at 3 days prior. The decline stands in contrast to last year when prices increased in the 48 hours leading up to the session. And they're also cheaper than the discounted tickets announced by New York City Mayor Zohran Mamdani. And in the run-up to Friday's payrolls report, data show U.S. companies added jobs at a more moderate pace in August. I'm Matt Piper, Bloomberg Business on WBZ, Boston's News Radio.
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26: Hello there, this is the WBZ Book Club, and I'm Jordan Rich. We all know that TV theme, The Simpsons, the subject of a book called Stupid TV, Be More Funny, How the Golden Era of The Simpsons Changed Television and America Forever by a guy who is a self-described pop culture expert, Alan Siegel. It's been called the best book about The Simpsons ever by certain critics, and it offers insight into the groundwork for the series that began in 1990, how it took Fox, a fledgling network, bringing it up to the big leagues when it comes to ratings. The 90s were its decade, in which this groundbreaking cartoon got away with just about anything, tearing down cultural institutions, going after politicians, and basically proving the point that writers who specialize in satire could get away with it if they're drawing animated characters with three fingers. Plus, the book offers a ton of behind-the-scenes inside info, and it's all in the book Stupid TV, Be More Funny by Alan Siegel. And that's the book club, WBZ, Boston's News Radio.
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7: The Red Sox lose to the Mariners 8-3. They've dropped four out of their last five games, but one bright spot has been the return of Roman Anthony, who hit his first home run since April on Wednesday and has recorded multiple hits in all four games since coming off the injured list. Anthony says he's treating things like the start of a new season.
28: Enter that mode of it
0: almost being September when I was coming back, and now being September, it's just doing everything I can to, you know, help the team win.
7: The Sox take on the Orioles tonight. First pitch is at 7:15, and the NBA is imposing some massive penalties on the Clippers for circumventing the salary cap. The Clippers will lose 5 first-round picks, be fined $30 million, and team owner Steve Ballmer is being suspended.

0: suspended for a year. 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
1: 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All-wheel drive. Traffic on the threes.
2: It is 2:43, and happening south of the city, there's no trouble on the expressway. 93 south and Canton by 95, a work crew there won't slow you down, but one in Dedham might just a bit. 128 south by Route 1. Route 3, long-term work both ways at Route 14 at the speed limit in both directions. And if you're heading downtown from the north of the city, keep in mind that there's a triple lane closure at Assembly Square, and then the lower deck is closed. You're detoured off at exit 18. 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Cloudy, 65 degrees, Steve Perez, WBZ traffic on the threes.
1: Here's the four-day WBZ AccuWeather forecast.
3: Watch for a couple of showers and a thunderstorm to gradually build in early this morning under a good deal of clouds, with lows from 60 to 64, followed by some sun breaking out after those showers and storms exit later today, although it turns out warmer and more humid, with still the risk for an afternoon thunderstorm with a high of 79. And that humidity isn't going anywhere for Thursday night either, as the clouds gradually break the low 67, with more sun for Friday and less humidity, more warmth as well, high 82, then sun and clouds for a cooler Saturday, perhaps a spotty shower with highs in the mid-70s, then sunny and cool Sunday, high 70. I'm AccuWeather meteorologist LaTroy Thornton, WBZ, Boston's News Radio.

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1: Good morning, I'm Dan Watkins. Here's what's happening. With the state primary now in the rearview mirror, the attention turns to the general election this fall. In 2 months, voters will return to the polls, and one of the key races in Massachusetts is for the governor's office. Maura Healey is up for re-election. She's being challenged by businessman Mike Minogue. WBZ's Madison Rogers has more with him.
2: The GOP gubernatorial primary was a landslide, as one businessman and veteran beat another. Minogue is new to politics, whereas Brian Shortsleeve served in the Baker administration.
3: People are fed up with the attacks, the negativity. What gives me optimism and gives me opportunity is that I'm not beholden to any part, one party or one system.
2: He's pitching a message around curbing spending, deregulating, and, like the governor, bringing down the cost of living.
3: I think people see that the jobs and our young people are leaving. So we have to go back to the basics.
2: As it stands, Minogue's bid is very much a long shot. The latest UNH polling puts the governor's approval rating at 50%, but more than 35 points between Healey and Minogue, and 15% undecided. Madison Rogers, WBZ, Boston's News Radio.
1: We've reached out to the governor's office for comment. Minogue's campaign says that they have agreed to a trio of debates. This week's primary elections also saw some important override votes going on all over the state, and that includes Marshfield, where it appears the town now has some hard decisions after a property tax override was rejected.
4: The town was seeking a final approval for a tax override vote that would add another $7 million into the coffers to help save several dozen jobs within Marshfield Public Schools and cover other costs.
5: It's an investment for my daughter, because I want the best for her.
4: Jamie is the mother of a five-year-old in the Marshfield school system and was supportive of the override, but understands why some weren't.
5: But I don't know for everybody else.
4: The override was rejected by a narrow margin. Mary Ann was one of the town residents voting against it.
6: At this time, I think it would be a terrible, terrible hardship on people that are retired.
4: So back to the drawing board for supporters. In the meantime, it looks like some 70 educators could be out of a job across the town school system. In Marshfield, Jim McKay, WBZ, Boston's News Radio.
1: The MBTA is considering adding protective platform barriers to some subway stations to prevent tragedies after the recent death of a 19-year-old who fell off of a platform at Forest Hills Station. Frankie Wright of Lowell was killed, and a woman who also fell on the tracks was critically injured. The Globe reports that earlier this year, the T issued a request for information about the possibility of adding transit station platform screen door systems to certain stations. They said that the barriers would need to be capable of safely, reliably, and effectively screening transit passengers from unintentionally entering the pit area of station platforms when trains are not physically present. The U.S. and Canada are in the middle of a trade war as the U.S. imposed a 50% tariff on billions of dollars worth of Canadian goods and materials that come into the states, while Canada says that they'll be matching those tariffs for American imports starting September 8th. In the Oval Office on Wednesday, President Trump was asked whether the tensions and the trade war are hurting Canadian tourism into the U.S.
7: Well, I don't know. I can tell you this, that, you know, Canada's been ripping off the United States for many, many years.
1: Meanwhile, the fighting between the U.S. and Iran has escalated this week. President Trump says that the U.S. hit Iran very hard Tuesday.
7: It was a very heavy attack last night, and we're prepared to do another one anytime we want.
1: The president telling reporters that the strikes, quote, took out all of the new equipment that they tried to build along the Strait of Hormuz, saying that the strikes were because Iran took a shot at us in Jordan, as he referenced the missiles that Iran fired at an American base there. He also elaborated on a recent social media post about how he thinks that Iranians should fight back against the regime.
7: I did pose that question because, you know, it would be time. But unlike most people can't kill their people like that. Most people try and reason, they talk, and then there might be an overthrow. In Iran, they kill the people. When they get out to protest, they kill them. They shoot them right between the eyes.
1: And as the conflict in the Middle East plays out, a Republican senator is calling on President Trump to fire Secretary of War Pete Hegseth over what he calls inept management.
8: North Carolina lawmaker Tom Tillis stepped up his criticism of Hegseth after Army Secretary Dan Driscoll announced his resignation. That after reports of friction between Driscoll and Hegseth. He accused Hegseth of creating a leadership void at the top of our military ranks by pushing several generals from their jobs. I'm Chris Caraggio.
1: A potential strike is looming at Encore Boston Harbor as more than 1,000 workers are ready to walk off the job Friday morning as they try to win a better contract. WBZ's James Rojas is in Everett.
9: The cards are down and their chips are on the table. Housekeepers, cooks, servers, bartenders, slot attendants, and more are prepared to go on strike.
10: Encore has until Friday morning at 7 a.m. to settle this contract. And if not, there will be a strike!
9: Workers are doubling down in their effort to get a better contract by picketing outside in front of Encore Casino beginning this Friday morning. The current contract for over 1,300 workers expired on Monday. The unions representing them are demanding better job security, health care and pension benefits, as well as wages that are comparable to most downtown hotels. In Everett, James Rojas, WBZ, Boston's News Radio.
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19: Harry Horowitz is piano tune and repair. This is Nicky. He is my apprentice. He has a hearing condition, but believe it or not, he's a virtuoso.
18: The best film I've seen all year. The title refers to the piano tuner named Nicky Wright, played so well by Leo Woodall. He's got a rare talent, perfect pitch, but that talent is also a curse. Hyperacusis, a condition that forces him to wear headphones because any ordinary sound, particularly a loud sound, is unbearable, causing him severe pain. Nicky is an apprentice to the old veteran tuner Harry Horowitz, played so lovingly by Dustin Hoffman. The film is a lot of things, a story of regret, love, and certainly crime, as Nicky, hoping to pay off his mentor's medical debts, realizes he's an expert safecracker. He can hear the tumblers better than anyone. But he gets involved with a dangerous criminal gang, and life sort of spirals out of control. And one of the more satisfying endings you'll see. Tuner is not to be missed. And that's Now Streaming with Jordan, WBZ, Boston's News Radio.
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21: 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Traffic on the threes.
22: 253 looking west of the city. There's road work on the pike, but no major delays. You'll see a setup eastbound at Route 146 in Millbury, another at 495. Then in Newton at Route 16 is what I'm trying to say, as well as westbound at 290. But again, no delays. 495 south at 290 in Marlboro and northbound by the pike. You're easy getting by work zones there. Watch for another Natick, Route 9, both ways, Route 27. 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Text the word radio to 83393. Cloudy, 65 degrees. Steve Perez, WBZ traffic on the threes.
21: Here's the four-day WBZ AccuWeather forecast.
23: A couple of showers and a thunderstorm become more likely toward dawn, with the early morning hours bringing clouds and lows in the low to mid-60s, with that shower and thunderstorm giving way to some sunshine later today, allowing for a warmer day with more humidity around. Still a thunderstorm in the area for the afternoon, the high 79, but those clouds break Thursday night, although it remains humid with a low of 67, followed by lower humidity on Friday, more sunshine and more warmth, high 82, with a cooler Saturday bringing sun and clouds, a shower for some and highs in the mid-70s, leading into a cool but nice Sunday. Sunday with sunshine, high 70. I'm AccuWeather meteorologist LaTroy Thornton, WBZ, Boston's News Radio.
1: As Labor Day weekend approaches, grill safety is front and center. WBZ's Drew Mulholland says that cookout plans are in motion.
0: It's been a great summer, and the grill is still firing. This is the weekend for burgers, dogs, maybe some chicken, some steak.
2: Steak's done. You think so? It keeps cooking, even if it's off the flame.
0: I think Tony Soprano, probably pretty good around the grill. I feel like that character was on it. Anyway, don't forget to clean the grill. Take a close look at your grill brush. You want to be careful of those tiny steel bristles that break off and end up in the food. At least three people have reported needing medical treatment after swallowing them. This grill season, lawsuits have followed. Very serious stuff. End of summer grill reminders on the safety front. There you go. Have a good grill party. Drew Mulholland, WBZ, Boston's News Radio.
1: A new artificial intelligence model from OpenAI is pretty strong and so powerful. In fact, it can find unknown security flaws in computer systems and exploit them without human direction.
3: While those claims have not yet been independently verified, the company says the model known as Astra will be available soon. Access to the model's cybersecurity capabilities, however, will remain limited. OpenAI security has been under a spotlight since some of its models circumvented containment measures during testing and breached another company's system on their own. Astra's development was delayed after the incident, but now the company says it thinks the model's safety rails sufficiently minimize the risk of severe harm. I'm Michael Kastner.
1: We're learning more about the cause of death for actor Tim Curry. His death certificate shows that he died of coronary artery disease. People magazine obtained the documents from LA health officials, which revealed Curry's history of stroke and kidney cancer were among other conditions, but they didn't result in the underlying cause of death. The Rocky Horror star died August 25th at his home. Tim Curry was 80 years old. We're getting a new look at the new cast of Wizards and Witches, WBZ's Brian Antonelli explains.
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6: From ABC News, I'm Dave Packer. War with Iran intensifying, with the U.S. carrying out fresh strikes. President Trump Wednesday evening.
7: The leaders are gone. All of their technology is gone. Their weapons are largely gone. Other than that, they're doing quite well.
6: But here
7: their economy is totally shot.
6: Here at home, the war is keeping oil and gas prices elevated. ABC's Elizabeth Schulze says the U.S. is not getting a break from overall costs, including borrowing money.
8: This is concerning investors globally, because if it gets that much more expensive to borrow money, we're in a lot of debt as a country. That means it is also getting more expensive for the federal government to pay off its debt as those rates go up. And the people who own bonds, it's investors, it's other countries. It's, you know, this is a huge part, kind of foundation of the global economy.
6: A shooting in a Minneapolis apartment building leaving three people dead, including the suspected gunman. Officers are among those wounded by gunfire in that shootout with the suspect. Police Chief Bill Peterson.
9: I'm truly sickened by this level of violence. That feeling is tempered only by the courageous actions of the Minneapolis police officers who responded without hesitation.
6: Defense Secretary Pete Hegseth is facing growing criticism from Republicans after the resignation of Army Secretary Dan Driscoll and a string of firings. ABC's Louis Martinez.
10: There had been tensions going on for quite some time with Defense Secretary Pete Hegseth. As we've seen, Hegseth has intervened in the promotions of certain senior officers to the general officer level. Some of those promotions were stopped. We've also seen Hegseth be highly involved in the Army's senior ranks because he fired the Army's top general, General Randy George, back in April.
6: GOP Senator Tom Tillis slammed Hegseth as inept, accusing him of creating a leadership void in the top ranks. Day six of deliberations on tap for the Massachusetts jury in the Lindsey Clancy murder trial. For the second time, jurors told the judge they were deadlocky again, instructed them, keep trying. You're listening to ABC News.
1: Good morning, I'm Dan Watkins. Here's what's happening. There's still no verdict at the Lindsey Clancy trial. The jury has been told to return on Thursday after a last-ditch attempt to urge them towards consensus.
11: The jury in the Lindsey Clancy murder trial handed a note to Judge William Sullivan saying, after much deliberation, we are still unable to come to a unanimous decision. This is the second note the jury gave to the judge saying they're deadlocked, trying for roughly 10 hours to get a verdict in between. Judge Sullivan then read to them Tui Rodriguez instructions, which aim to produce a verdict.
12: In order to bring 12 minds to a unanimous result, you must examine the questions submitted to you with candor and with proper regard and deference and respect to the opinions of each other.
11: Judge Sullivan then telling them to keep going. The jury of nine women and three men are trying to decide if Clancy was criminally responsible for killing her three kids. If the jury comes back deadlocked a third time, the judge could declare a mistrial. Brooke McCarthy, WBZ, Boston's News Radio.
1: And coming up, a woman goes free after being arraigned on charges of trying to film members of the Clancy jury. That story and more next.
4: 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All-wheel drive. Traffic on the threes.
22: It is 3:03 and we'll take a look downtown. 93 southbound. You're going to start reducing speed at Assembly Square with three left lanes closed. Then the lower deck is closed. You're all detoured off at exit 18. Tobin Bridge inbound, a right lane closure. No major delay. The ramp to Rutherford Ave still closed. Storrow Drive east, the tunnel to 93 north, closed. Soldiers Field Road West is closed between River Street and Western Ave with a workaround right there at the surface road. I'm not even sure that qualifies as a delay as much as it is just a quick zip around. 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Text the word radio to 83393. Cloudy, 65 degrees. Steve Perez, WBZ, traffic on the threes.
4: Here's the four-day WBZ AccuWeather forecast.
5: Under a mainly cloudy sky tonight, there will be a couple of showers and a thunderstorm around, especially late tonight, low 60 to 64. And we'll have clouds and a shower or thunderstorm tomorrow, giving way to some sunshine. It will be warmer, much more humid, with a thunderstorm around in the afternoon. Tomorrow's high around 79. Muggy tomorrow night as clouds break, low 67. And for Friday, sunshine and some clouds will be warm, but less humid. Friday's high around 82, and then by Saturday cools down again with some sun and the chance for a shower. Saturday's high in the low to mid-70s. Looks mainly dry through the remainder of the holiday weekend. I'm AccuWeather with the meteorologist Brian Thompson, WBZ, Boston's News Radio.
1: A woman from Sutton has been released from custody after being arraigned on charges of trying to film members of the Lindsey Clancy jury. A prosecutor telling a judge that state police searching Dawn Light's phone initially found no photos on it.
0: In the deleted folders file, they did locate a video of a number of individuals coming out of the courthouse building from the vantage point that she was located in.
2: Prosecutors say those individuals were in fact jurors, and at her arraignment asked for Light to be held on $50,000 cash bail.
0: She was in clear violation of the order by Judge Sullivan in this case.
2: Though Light was released on a personal recognizance bond and while walking out told reporters what she told police. She was only parked there to try and see Lindsey Clancy.
3: To see Lindsey, and I did see her. She's getting picked up by the van.
13: That's it.
2: And part of her release requires her to stay away from anyone involved in this case as well as this courthouse until her next court date in October. Now, if she is convicted, she could face enhanced penalties, significant prison time, because the Lindsey Clancy trial is a first-degree murder case.
1: That was WBZ-TV's Aaron Parsegian reporting. Cambridge Public Schools are banning a piece of technology that most parents probably didn't even have on their radar, WBZ's Jay Willett explains.
14: The Cambridge School Committee votes to prohibit smart glasses and other wearable technology in all district schools effective immediately, with exceptions for medical or disability needs.
15: This is targeted more at non-cell phone tech that usually can be worn, but also can record without that being recording being obvious to people around and potentially record without consent of a second party.
14: The vote came at the committee's first meeting of the new school year, and officials describe it as a stake in the ground while a district-wide AI and technology policy is still being developed. The motion was proposed by school committee member Arjun Jacomar.
15: There have been issues in other school districts with surreptitious recording, with recordings being posted on social media, being used for bullying, that sort of thing.
14: Jay Willett, WBZ, Boston's News Radio.
1: It's tea time once again at the Ritz-Carlton in downtown Boston. WBZ's Kyle Bray with details.
16: Boston is usually associated with dumping tea, but drinking it was quite popular at the Ritz-Carlton before the pandemic sidelined its afternoon tea service. And now as the hotel celebrates 25 years in Boston, afternoon tea is making a triumphant return. Assistant Director of Food and Beverage Michael Sutton says it's been a long time coming.
17: We still get calls all the time. As long as I've been here at the hotel, we've had people calling and asking when we're going to be bringing tea back. So we look forward to inviting all those people back.
16: The return coincides with their busy theater season, which is why they partnered with the musical Wicked on the menu.
17: We're using some green and pink inspired beverages, cocktails and tea to go along with that. And we're using that also for inspiration for some of the food. We're going to have some desserts that have kind of match along with that theme.
16: Reservations are now open to book. It starts up at the end of the month. From downtown, Kyle Bray, WBZ, Boston's News Radio.
1: Coming up, the way college students eat at one school on the North Shore looks a lot different these days. Find out why next.
18: Hewlett-Packard boosted its sales outlook for this fiscal year and next, saying artificial intelligence workloads are driving demand for servers and networking gear. Revenue will jump 34% to 37% in the year ending in October. The company has become a major beneficiary of the demand for hardware to train and deploy AI technology. Rival Dell shares closed up nearly 16% after the company boosted its annual sales forecast by $25 billion due to surging demand for servers to run artificial intelligence tasks. Dell has booked more than $130 billion in AI server orders over the last 12 months. Broadcom gave a fourth quarter forecast that missed analyst estimates, a sign it's getting a slower payoff from the AI boom than some anticipated. Revenue will be $34.8 billion in the period. Broadcom shares fell in late trading after that report was released. And Costco reported August sales of $23.7 billion, up 9.9%. I'm Matt Piper, Bloomberg Business on WBZ, Boston's News Radio.
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1: The Red Sox lose to the Mariners 8-3. Patrick Sandoval was only able to get through four innings on the mound, the latest starting pitcher to struggle for Boston recently. Interim manager Chad Tracy says it's been a tough stretch for the starters.
24: We've definitely struggled. We've obviously gone through some stuff as far as like getting the rotation online, you know, and getting Sonny a break and going through some of these things. Had to get a spot start, so there's things going on there for sure.
1: The Sox start up a four-game set in Baltimore tonight against the Orioles. First pitch is at 7:15. Meanwhile, Garrett Crochet is set to throw a bullpen session on Friday for the first time since suffering a shoulder injury back in May. And the Patriots will practice in Foxborough today as they get ready to open up the season next week against the Seahawks. Dan Watkins, WBZ, Boston's News Radio.
21: Traffic and weather together. The Subaru Retailers of New England. All-wheel drive. Traffic on the threes.
25: It is 3:13, and we're looking south of the city. Expressway's fine. 93 south by 95 in Canton. A work crew there scheduled to clear soon, not causing any delays. 128 south still seeing a minor delay getting by a work crew in Dedham at Route 1. Watch for work crews both ways on Route 3 at Route 14 in Duxbury. And 24 south at Harrison Ave. This report is sponsored by Compassion International. 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There are thousands of kids waiting over a year. 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Text the word radio to 83393. Cloudy, 65 degrees. Steve Perez, WBZ, traffic on the threes.
21: Here's the four-day WBZ AccuWeather forecast.
26: Watch for a couple of showers and a thunderstorm to gradually build in early this morning under a good deal of clouds with lows from 60 to 64, followed by some sun breaking out after those showers and storms exit later today, although it turns out warmer and more humid, with still the risk for an afternoon thunderstorm with a high of 79. And that humidity isn't going anywhere for Thursday night either as the clouds gradually break the low 67, with more sun for Friday and less humidity, more warmth as well, high 82, then sun and clouds for a cooler Saturday, perhaps a spotty shower with highs in the mid-70s, then sunny and cool Sunday, high 70. I'm AccuWeather meteorologist LaTroy Thornton, WBZ, Boston's News Radio.

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1: Good morning, I'm Dan Watkins. Here's what's happening. Instead of having a huge corporation manage their food, one college on the North Shore is going local. WBZ's Heil Schaffel explains.
2: The first day of classes at North Shore Community College would be a double helping of new faces anyway, but everyone serving food is new too.
3: The economics really don't work for them in a commuter institution of this size anymore.
2: President Bill Heineman is talking about the huge dining corporations like Sodexo and Aramark, who he says have pulled out of community colleges since the pandemic. With the college's own dining contract expiring, they had to make a change.
3: We needed to figure something out.
4: Right.
3: But we'd already been sort of seeing the writing on the wall.
2: The school chose Root, a small Salem nonprofit that teaches young people to cook as a career. After months of making sure they were ready and big enough, Root has taken over a food service at both college campuses. Bill said a good reputation and a similar philosophy made the college go for it.
3: I believed they could do the job for us, but we're excited to see how it plays out.
2: Heil Schaffel, WBZ, Boston News Radio.
1: The fighting between the U.S. and Iran has escalated this week. The U.S. military confirming that they've hit more targets in Iran, and Iran has said that they retaliated in Jordan. American military officials also say that they're looking into reports that an airstrike hit a wedding. Meanwhile, President Trump reiterated his claim on Wednesday that the U.S. is in control of the Strait of Hormuz.
5: We've controlled and we are controlling the Hormuz Strait. We are bringing lots of boats out every day with millions of barrels of oil. We are, for the most part, doing it without trouble. Every once in a while, they shoot a drone and we knock it down. But we have control, of very strong control.
1: The U.S. has a blockade of Iranian ships in the strait, but virtually no maritime traffic is getting through because Iran is patrolling areas of the waterway. Meanwhile, oil prices are rising as the U.S. and Iran exchange a new round of attacks. The strikes are adding to growing concerns about the global economy as borrowing costs continue to soar. ABC's Elizabeth Schulze says the price of government bonds are falling, which means that interest rates are going up.
6: The direct impact of bonds are on consumer loan prices. So if you're looking at mortgage rates right now, highest since June 2025, closing in on 7% for the average rate in a 30-year. That's a big number and a big change. Earlier this year, right before the Iran war, we had seen rates dip just below 6%. And I did some math on this, just sort of break down kind of what this looks like for a home buyer right now. $400,000 home, close to the average price. You're paying about $200 more in your monthly payment now than you were before the war.
1: And adding to those economic concerns, more and more Americans are squeezing every last drop out of their paycheck these days to make ends meet.
7: A new study reveals 54% of American workers run out of cash before payday. Financial experts say getting paid sooner makes a massive difference, with early direct deposit banking tools helping nearly two-thirds of struggling families completely avoid costly late fees and financial hardships. Natalie Rodriguez, Miami.
1: As the trade war between the U.S. and Canada continues, President Trump said Wednesday that our northern neighbors have been ripping us off for years.
5: It's a very unfair deal. They charge tremendous tariffs to our farmers. They take advantage of our farmers. They take advantage of our tourists. They take advantage of airlines.
1: The president argued for the continuation of tariffs against Canada, calling them the toughest country to negotiate with, including China. A few years ago, the vinyl revival was a thing as physical music sales saw renewed popularity. And now today, CDs are also seeing a resurgence. WBZ's James Rojas with more.
8: 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Students here are not surprised that CDs are having a big surge in sales so far this year, according to the Recording Industry Association of America. 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
1: Tiger Woods is losing his license as he pleads no contest to a reckless driving charge stemming from a rollover crash and arrest earlier this year.
4: The golf legend was initially charged with driving under the influence after authorities said they found pain pills in his pocket and that he showed signs of impairment. Woods was in court to enter his plea on the lesser charge, and state attorney Tom Bacadal defended his decision to accept it, saying two toxicologists found there was not enough proof Woods was impaired, and he'd built up a pharmacological tolerance to the medication.
11: And if he's not impaired, guess what? I can't prove DUI.
4: A judge fined Woods $1,500 and suspended his driver's license for 5 years.
11: Of all the people in the world who should not get behind the wheel of the car, it's the gentleman who is one of the most recognizable faces on the planet.
4: Sagar Magani, Washington.
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0: 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Cloudy, 65 degrees. Steve Perez, WBZ traffic on the threes.
1: Here's the four-day WBZ AccuWeather forecast.
2: A couple of showers and a thunderstorm become more likely toward dawn, with the early morning hours bringing clouds and lows in the low to mid-60s, with that shower and thunderstorm giving way to some sunshine later today, allowing for a warmer day with more humidity around. Still a thunderstorm in the area for the afternoon, the high 79, but those clouds break Thursday night, although it remains humid with a low of 67, followed by lower humidity on Friday, more sunshine and more warmth, high 82, with a cooler Saturday bringing sun and clouds, a shower for some and highs in the mid-70s, leading into a cool but nice Sunday with sunshine, high 70. I'm AccuWeather meteorologist LaTroy Thornton, WBZ Boston's News Radio.
3: Another impact of an El Nino summer is playing out off the coast of New England. WBZ's Chris Fama with details.
4: It's item number one in his daily routine.
5: Yeah, I come here every morning, watch the sunrise, and walk the beach.
4: Along the shores of Nantasket and Hull. And once or twice a week, he'll shuffle himself into the surf, into waters that weather experts say have reached the highest average surface temperature on record.
5: I find it very refreshing and enjoyable. It's cold, though.
4: About 4 degrees colder here than scientists' readings across the globe, say 66 degrees versus 70. Not that this Hull resident would really know.
6: I'm just not a big swimmer. I've heard the water's really warm this summer. I've had my feet in the water and it felt warm. I think you should go in.
7: I will.
6: Yeah. Not with the microphone.
7: Well, I have to record it somehow.
6: Woo!
7: Refreshing.
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3: Meanwhile, there's a new warning from the UN on the global climate.
8: As rescue helicopters bring aid to those in the aftermath of catastrophic flooding in Nepal caused by a melting glacier, the UN has acknowledged that the Earth has lost its chance to prevent some of the worst global warming harms. At the 2015 Paris Climate Accords, world leaders pledged to keep the planet's temperature rise to 1.5 degrees Celsius above pre-industrial levels. But 11 years later, the UN says we won't reach that, and that now we have to live with things like more hunger, water shortages, and extreme weather, all effects of our warmer world. Sherry Preston, ABC News.
3: Scams in the U.S. are surging to record highs, and it's causing billions of dollars in losses for Americans.
9: Exclusive new polling shows virtually every American has been the target of scammers in some way, including victim Alice Lynn, who invested nearly all her life savings, more than $720,000, in a crypto scam with a man named Justin, whom she met in an online chat group.
10: I thought I could trust him. Not only that, but we had the same language, same religion, and also he built himself as an image of a billionaire.
9: Last year, Americans reporting nearly $16 billion in losses to the FTC, a record. Meanwhile, the U.S. still lags behind other countries in tackling the problem, holding financial and social media companies responsible and regulating the cryptocurrency scammers rely on. That's according to an investigation by the Associated Press and Frontline. I'm Julie Walker.
3: The latest on the top stories, plus a check of traffic and weather coming up next. I'm Dan Watkins, WBZ, Boston's News Radio.
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4: Good morning, I'm Dan Watkins. Here's what's happening. The jury deliberating the Lindsey Clancy trial has been told to give it one more try on Thursday. The order comes after the panel sent the judge another note on Wednesday saying that they still couldn't reach a unanimous decision on a verdict. WBZ TV's Christina Rex with the latest.
5: The jury in Lindsey Clancy's trial remains deadlocked after more than 28 hours of deliberation, unable to reach a decision, telling the judge for the second time they can't agree.
6: The jury's working hard, obviously. The time that they put into this so far is unbelievable.
5: Wednesday afternoon, Judge William Sullivan read jurors what's known as a dynamite charge, a last resort jury instruction to try to get to a verdict.
7: There is no reason to suppose that the case will ever be submitted to 12 persons more intelligent, more impartial, or more competent to decide it, or that more or clearer evidence will be produced.
5: This is a Massachusetts script for judges to read in this exact setting when a jury has reported being deadlocked more than once.
4: And when a decision comes down, you'll hear it live right here on WBZ News Radio and on the iHeartRadio app. The trial of former Stoughton police officer Matthew Farwell is set to begin next month, and the judge presiding over the case is issuing a handful of key rulings. They include the defense being allowed to introduce evidence relating to Sandra Birchmore's mental health struggles and suicidal thoughts, while the prosecution will be allowed to refer to Birchmore as a victim. Several other rulings are expected to come over the next few weeks. Farwell is accused of killing Birchmore, who was pregnant at the time, and staging her death to look like a suicide. President Trump touched on several topics while talking to reporters in the Oval Office on Wednesday, including the latest developments in Iran. President making a point to emphasize that his decisions are not influenced by the looming midterm elections, pointing out that he's not on the ballot. ABC's Karen Travers reports that the president was also pressed about what happens next.
8: We've gotten some mixed messages in terms of the push for renewed negotiations or getting Iran back to the negotiating table. Secretary of the Treasury Scott Bessent had said that this economic pressure campaign trying to choke Iran is all aimed at getting them back to the negotiating table and accepting a deal that the president likes. Last night, though, the president on social media said he could not care less if Iran accepts a meaningless deal. So it is not clear then if they are trying to get Iran back to the table, or at this point, if the strikes continue, what is the end game right now?
4: Meanwhile, President Trump says that he's warned oil executives about price gouging as gas prices continue to climb, saying he told them that he wants the retail prices to come down. According to AAA, the average price for a gallon of regular across the country is $4.12, which is nearly a dollar more than a year ago. And it's even more expensive here in Massachusetts at $4.15 a gallon. Coming up, a teenager on the North Shore has developed a potentially life-saving tool for those who live along rivers. Find out more next.
1: 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Traffic on the threes.
9: 33 looking downtown, 93 south. You're still down three left lanes at Assembly Square, and then all traffic is detoured off at exit 18 as the lower deck is closed. However, that is in the process of clearing, which is good news because that is an unfortunate situation. Tobin Bridge inbound, a right lane closure, then the ramp to Rutherford Ave is closed. On the Pike, you are reducing speed with work in both directions. Westbound, a double right lane closure, Beacon Street to Cambridge Street. Eastbound, a triple right, Market Street to Kenmore Square. Storrow Drive East, the tunnel to 93 North is closed. Soldiers Field Road West is closed between River Street and Western Ave with a detour at the Surface Road. 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Cloudy, 65 degrees, Steve Perez, WBZ traffic on the threes.
1: Here's the four-day WBZ AccuWeather forecast.
10: Under a mainly cloudy sky tonight, there will be a couple of showers and a thunderstorm around, especially late tonight, low 60 to 64. We'll have clouds and a shower or thunderstorm tomorrow, giving way to some sunshine. It will be warmer, much more humid, with a thunderstorm around in the afternoon. Tomorrow's high around 79. Muggy tomorrow night as clouds break, low 67. And for Friday, sunshine and some clouds will be warm, but less humid. Friday's high around 82, and then by Saturday, cools down again with some sun and the chance for a shower. Saturday's high in the low to mid-70s. Looks mainly dry through the remainder of the holiday weekend. I'm AccuWeather meteorologist Brian Thompson, WBZ, Boston's News Radio.
4: The town of Swampscott has a new plan to make pickup at the elementary school smoother and less of a traffic jam. WBZ's Kyle Bray explains.
11: Swampscott's still new elementary school has all the bells and whistles, but it also brought its fair share of traffic issues in the area over the last few years. School doesn't get out until 2:10, but parents would often line up for pickup around an hour before, which led to plenty of congestion on the small streets around the school. Assistant School Resource Officer Kevin Reen saw the jams firsthand.
12: When it was a smaller school, you had less pickup. So now that the population of the school has increased, so hasn't the volume of people coming and going.
11: But now under a new plan, parents and guardians will have to wait until 1:45 to line up for pickup. While he recognizes change can be hard, Reen says he thinks it will benefit kids, families, and neighbors in the long run.
12: It will become second nature to them as well, and it'll be as if the 1 o'clock line never really even mattered.
11: From Swampscott, Kyle Bray, WBZ, Boston's News Radio.
4: A viral AI-generated cat-in-the-hat social media trend is raising school safety concerns across the country. Sarah Lee Kessler with details.
13: Authorities in multiple states from Kentucky to Minnesota are investigating TikTok, Snapchat, and Instagram posts using images of the cat from the 2003 live-action movie to threaten schools and students. The trend has led to arrests, school closures, and increased security as police work to determine whether the posts are credible. The trend began as an online prank before escalating into suggestions that the cat was coming for specific students or campuses. I'm Sarah Lee Kessler.
4: An AI tool created by a local high school senior could help people prepare before the next flood comes crashing through their neighborhood, WBZ's Heil Schaffel explains.
14: St. John's Prep senior Arush Shangari has watched the rise and fall of the Ipswich River his whole life. Now that river watch is getting a little more technical.
15: Most watersheds do not have enough data. By tracking real-time water levels, it gives prediction capabilities.
14: He's created an AI system called Project Aris. It monitors the entire waterway for signs of a coming flood that can spell disaster for people who live near rivers.
15: It's real-time data from sensors, and it's very precise and accurate. And it also uses real-time public source satellite imagery.
14: He says it's predicted water levels with 98% accuracy up to 3 days in advance. He thinks a tool like this could save lives in some countries and aid police and fire with emergency management.
15: It gives them the information of what roads are vulnerable to the disaster and when it already happens, the specific roads that are in danger.
14: Kyle Schaffel, WBZ, Boston's News Radio.
4: Police in Abington say a rideshare driver was robbed at knife point Wednesday morning. The Uber driver was reportedly in town for a scheduled pickup just before 6 a.m. near the Brockton line when two people flagged the car down. Police say the suspects showed a knife, demanded money, and stole $450 before running into a wooded area. The driver was not hurt, and there's no word on any arrests. Coming up, an early look at the race for the governor's office now that the Massachusetts primaries are in the books. Details next.
16: Some caution in the labor market just ahead of Friday's August jobs report. Private companies added 38,000 new workers in August, short of the modest 47,000 forecast and the smallest increase since January. The hiring driven by education and health services, also leisure and hospitality. Chevron is committing $7 billion to build new infrastructure that will double its current production levels in Venezuela. Meantime, oil today closing higher, above $91 a barrel, while on Wall Street, solid gains for stocks today after 2 days in a row of losses. The Dow added 295 points, the Nasdaq up 118, the S&P up 35, gains of 0.5% across the board. Meta Platform says its most powerful AI model yet, the Muse Spark 1.3, will soon be available to all Facebook, Instagram, and WhatsApp users. And Chipotle, which opened its first ever location in Mexico this past summer, just opened its first location in Asia, in South Korea. I'm Tom Busby, Bloomberg Business on WBZ, Boston's news radio.
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22: You've got other value reds for Labor Day and beyond. 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
23: 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It's very food-friendly, 92-plus points. I'd pair this Sangiovese with some Italian Bergeot.
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4: The Red Sox fall to the Mariners 8-3 as they drop 2 out of 3 to Seattle at Fenway this week. The Sox will look to bounce back in Baltimore tonight. First pitch is at 7:15. The NBA announces some massive penalties against the Clippers for circumventing the salary cap in a case involving star Kawhi Leonard. Los Angeles will be fined $30 million, lose 5 future first-round picks, and team owner Steve Ballmer has been handed a year-long suspension. The Clippers' 2028 first-rounder is not impacted by this punishment, which is good news for the Celtics since they acquired the rights to the pick as part of the Jaylen Brown trade. And in the NFL, the Raiders named Kirk Cousins their starting quarterback for Week 1. Dan Watkins, WBZ, Boston's News Radio.
1: Traffic and weather together. 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Traffic on the threes.
9: It is 3:43. I'm going to look south of town where things are mostly wrapped up here. The expressway is fine. 93 south is set up in Canton by 95 is gone. 128 south in Dedham at Route 1. The work crew there has cleared. There's no more trouble on Route 24. Route 3 work crews both ways at Route 14 are still there but won't be for long. And there is no delay, so it's like they're not there at all. 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Cloudy, 65 degrees, Steve Perez, WBZ traffic on the threes.
1: Here's the four-day WBZ AccuWeather forecast.
0: Watch for a couple of showers and a thunderstorm to gradually build in early this morning under a good deal of clouds with lows from 60 to 64, followed by some sun breaking out after those showers and storms exit later today, although it turns out warmer and more humid, with still the risk for an afternoon thunderstorm with a high of 79. And that humidity isn't going anywhere for Thursday night either as the clouds gradually break the low 67, with more sun for Friday and less humidity, more warmth as well, high 82, then sun and clouds for a cooler Saturday, perhaps a spotty shower with highs in the mid-70s, then sunny and cool Sunday, high 70. I'm AccuWeather meteorologist LaTroy Thornton, WBZ, Boston's News Radio.

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1: Good morning, I'm Dan Watkins. Here's what's happening. With the state primary now in the rearview mirror, the attention turns to the general election this fall. In 2 months, voters will return to the polls, and one of the key races in Massachusetts is for the governor's office. Maura Healey is up for re-election. She's being challenged by businessman Mike Minogue. WBZ's Madison Rogers has more with him.
2: The GOP gubernatorial primary was a landslide, as one businessman and veteran beat another. Minogue is new to politics, whereas Brian Shortsleeve served in the Baker administration.
3: People are fed up with the attacks, the negativity. What gives me optimism and gives me opportunity is that I'm not beholden to any part, one party or in one system.
2: He's pitching a message around curbing spending, deregulating, and, like the governor, bringing down the cost of living.
3: I think people see that the jobs and our young people are leaving. So we have to go back to the basics.
2: As it stands, Minogue's bid is very much a long shot. The latest UNH polling puts the governor's approval rating at 50%, but more than 35 points between Healey and Minogue, and 15% undecided. Madison Rogers, WBZ, Boston's News Radio.
1: We've reached out to the governor's office for comment. Minogue's campaign says that they have agreed to a trio of debates. This week's primary elections also saw some important override votes going on all over the state, and that includes Marshfield, where it appears the town now has some hard decisions after a property tax override was rejected.
4: The town was seeking a final approval for a tax override vote that would add another $7 million into the coffers to help save several dozen jobs within Marshfield Public Schools and cover other costs.
5: It's an investment for my daughter, because I want the best for her.
4: Jamie is the mother of a five-year-old in the Marshfield school system and was supportive of the override, but understands why some weren't.
5: Well, I don't know for everybody else.
4: The override was rejected by a narrow margin. Marianne was one of the town residents voting against it.
6: At this time, I think it would be a terrible, terrible hardship on people that are retired.
4: So back to the drawing board for supporters. In the meantime, it looks like some 70 educators could be out of a job across the town school system. In Marshfield, Jim McKay, WBZ, Boston's News Radio.
1: The MBTA is considering adding protective platform barriers to some subway stations to prevent tragedies after the recent death of a 19-year-old who fell off of a platform at Forest Hills Station. Frankie Wright of Lowell was killed, and a woman who also fell on the tracks was critically injured. The Globe reports that earlier this year, the T issued a request for information about the possibility of adding transit station platform screen door systems to certain stations. They said that the barriers would need to be capable of safely, reliably, and effectively screening transit passengers from unintentionally entering the pit area of station platforms when trains are not physically present. The U.S. and Canada are in the middle of a trade war as the U.S. imposed a 50% tariff on billions of dollars worth of Canadian goods and materials that come into the states, while Canada says that they'll be matching those tariffs for American imports starting September 8th. In the Oval Office on Wednesday, President Trump was asked whether the tensions and the trade war are hurting Canadian tourism into the U.S.
7: Well, I don't know. I can tell you this, that, you know, Canada's been ripping off the United States for many, many years.
1: Meanwhile, the fighting between the U.S. and Iran has escalated this week. President Trump says that the U.S. hit Iran very hard Tuesday.
7: It was a very heavy attack last night, and we're prepared to do another one anytime we want.
1: The president telling reporters that the strikes, quote, took out all of the new equipment that they tried to build along the Strait of Hormuz, saying that the strikes were because Iran took a shot at us in Jordan, as he referenced the missiles that Iran fired at an American base there. He also elaborated on a recent social media post about how he thinks that Iranians should fight back against the regime.
7: I did pose that question because, you know, it would be time. But unlike most people can't kill their people like that. Most people try and reason, they talk, and then there might be an overthrow. In Iran, they kill the people. When they get out to protest, they kill them. They shoot them right between the eyes.
1: And as the conflict in the Middle East plays out, a Republican senator is calling on President Trump to fire Secretary of War Pete Hegseth over what he calls inept management.
8: North Carolina lawmaker Tom Tillis stepped up his criticism of Hegseth after Army Secretary Dan Driscoll announced his resignation. That after reports of friction between Driscoll and Hegseth. He accused Hegseth of creating a leadership void at the top of our military ranks by pushing several generals from their jobs. I'm Chris Caraggio.
1: A potential strike is looming at Encore Boston Harbor as more than 1,000 workers are ready to walk off the job Friday morning as they try to win a better contract. WBZ's James Rojas is in Everett.
0: The cards are down and their chips are on the table. Housekeepers, cooks, servers, bartenders, slot attendants, and more are prepared to go on strike.
9: Encore has until Friday morning at 7 a.m. to settle this contract. And if not, there will be a strike!
0: Workers are doubling down in their effort to get a better contract by picketing outside in front of Encore Casino beginning this Friday morning. The current contract for over 1,300 workers expired on Monday. The unions representing them are demanding better job security, health care and pension benefits, as well as wages that are comparable to most downtown hotels. In Everett, James Rojas, WBZ, Boston's News Radio.
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11: 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Chris Sinek.
12: 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I've been doing traffic for 29 years, and I've never seen a police chase through backed up traffic.
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13: 3:53, and we are looking west of town where road work on the Pike clearing out. Nothing in your way anymore in Millbury. Or at 495, and in West Newton at Route 16, 290 West at, Pike West at 290. That work crew will clear next. There is no delay. 495, northbound work by the Pike. Long term, they'll be back this evening, but right now, that's not a problem. And in Natick, Route 9, both ways at Route 27. Road work still there, but in the process of clearing. 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Cloudy, 65 degrees. Steve Perez, WBZ Traffic on the Threes.
10: Here's the four-day WBZ AccuWeather forecast.
21: A couple of showers and a thunderstorm become more likely toward dawn, with the early morning hours bringing clouds and lows in the low to mid-60s, with that shower and thunderstorm giving way to some sunshine later today, allowing for a warmer day with more humidity around. Still a thunderstorm in the area for the afternoon, the high 79, but those clouds break Thursday night, although it remains humid with a low of 67, followed by lower humidity on Friday, more sunshine and more warmth, high 82, with a cooler Saturday bringing sun and clouds, a shower for some and highs in the mid-70s, leading into a cool but nice Sunday with sunshine, high 70. I'm AccuWeather meteorologist LaTroy Thornton, WBZ, Boston's News Radio.
1: As Labor Day weekend approaches, grill safety is front and center. WBZ's Drew Mulholland says that cookout plans are in motion.
2: It's been a great summer, and the grill is still firing. This is the weekend for burgers, dogs, maybe some chicken, some steak.
3: Steak's done. You think so? It keeps cooking, even if it's off the flame.
2: I think Tony Soprano, probably pretty good around the grill. I feel like that character was on it. Anyway, don't forget to clean the grill. Take a close look at your grill brush. You want to be careful of those tiny steel bristles that break off and end up in the food. At least three people have reported needing medical treatment after swallowing them. This grill season, lawsuits have followed. Very serious stuff. End of summer grill reminders on the safety front. There you go. Have a good grill party. Drew Mulholland, WBZ, Boston's News Radio.
1: A new artificial intelligence model from OpenAI is pretty strong and so powerful. In fact, it can find unknown security flaws in computer systems and exploit them without human direction.
22: While those claims have not yet been independently verified, the company says the model known as Astra will be available soon. Access to the model's cybersecurity capabilities, however, will remain limited. OpenAI security has been under a spotlight since some of its models circumvented containment measures during testing and breached another company's system on their own. Astra's development was delayed after the incident, but now the company says it thinks the model's safety rails sufficiently minimize the risk of severe harm. I'm Michael Kastner.
1: We're learning more about the cause of death for actor Tim Curry. His death certificate shows that he died of coronary artery disease. People magazine obtained the documents from LA health officials, which revealed Curry's history of stroke and kidney cancer were among other conditions, but they didn't result in the underlying cause of death. The Rocky Horror star died August 25th at his home. Tim Curry was 80 years old. We're getting a new look at the new cast of Wizards and Witches, WBZ's Brian Antonelli explains.
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0: Shooting Wednesday afternoon at a residential building in downtown Minneapolis. Police Chief Bill Peterson.
4: Officers entered the high-rise apartment building. Inside, officers encountered victims and heard additional gunfire. Officers followed the sound of the gunfire to an upper floor of the building. On that floor, officers encountered a haze that significantly limited their visibility. Officers exchanged gunfire with the suspect.
0: That shooting leaving three people dead, including the suspected gunman. President Trump predicting again that the six-month-old war with Iran will end soon. Meanwhile, one chapter of the conflict is ending.
5: The USS Lincoln, the gleaming aircraft carrier which set off from San Diego 286 days ago, docking in Thailand, covered in rust after a record-setting deployment in support of the U.S. blockade of Iran. 5,000 American sailors finally setting foot on dry land. Shakira Fairfax of New Jersey traveled to Thailand to greet her daughter Jada.
6: It was an uncertain time. It was a scary time. It was difficult. It was definitely difficult.
5: President Trump had publicly brushed off concerns about how long these American sailors were at sea.
0: ABC's Mary Bruce. The judge in the Lindsey Clancy trial has sent the jurors home after a fifth day of deliberations. ABC's Aaron Katursky.
7: The jury did not ask for anything. No evidence, no testimony, no clarification about the law. They seem to have what they need to decide. They have. They're just split.
0: Clancy admits to killing her three children. The jury is weighing whether she should be held criminally responsible. New Jersey has filed a petition asking the U.S. Supreme Court to shut down prediction markets like Kalshi and Poly Market in the state. Now, prediction market companies argue that they are not in the gambling business, but the commodities futures business. You're listening to ABC News.
1: Good morning. I'm Dan Watkins. Here's what's happening. There's still no verdict at the Lindsey Clancy trial. The jury has been told to return on Thursday after a last-ditch attempt to urge them towards consensus.
8: The jury in the Lindsey Clancy murder trial handed a note to Judge William Sullivan saying, "After much deliberation, we are still unable to come to a unanimous decision." This is the second note the jury gave to the judge saying they're deadlocked, trying for roughly 10 hours to get a verdict in between. Judge Sullivan then read to them Tui Rodriguez instructions, which aim to produce a verdict.
9: In order to bring 12 minds to a unanimous result, you must examine the questions submitted to you with candor and with proper regard and deference and respect to the opinions of each other.
8: Judge Sullivan then telling them to keep going. The jury of nine women and three men are trying to decide if Clancy was criminally responsible for killing her three kids. If the jury comes back deadlocked a third time, the judge could declare a mistrial. Brooke McCarthy, WBZ, Boston's News Radio.
1: And coming up, a woman goes free after being arraigned on charges of trying to film members of the Clancy jury. That story and more next.
33: 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Traffic on the threes.
13: It is 4:03. We're looking downtown. 93 South's been closed for quite some time. About 7 hours. You were detoured off at the lower deck, which was closed, and you had to find your way back. And I say all that to tell you that all lanes are open and that work crew is cleared and it's nothing to worry about anymore. Tobin Bridge inbound had road work. That, too, is gone. Taking a look at the Mass Pike, work crews are clearing out. Lanes are still closed on the eastbound side, but they're being reopened, and the westbound side also improving rapidly. And Soldiers Field Road westbound closed between River Street and Western Ave. It won't be for long. 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Steve Perez, WBZ. Traffic on the threes.
33: Here's the four-day WBZ AccuWeather forecast.
23: Under a mainly cloudy sky tonight, there will be a couple of showers and a thunderstorm around, especially late tonight, low 60 to 64. And we'll have clouds and a shower or thunderstorm tomorrow, giving way to some sunshine. It will be warmer, much more humid, with a thunderstorm around in the afternoon. Tomorrow's high around 79. Muggy tomorrow night as clouds break, low 67. And for Friday, sunshine and some clouds will be warm, but less humid. Friday's high around 82, and then by Saturday cools down again with some sun and the chance for a shower. Saturday's high in the low to mid-70s. Looks mainly dry through the remainder of the holiday weekend. I'm AccuWeather meteorologist Brian Thompson, WBZ, Boston's News Radio.
1: A woman from Sutton has been released from custody after being arraigned on charges of trying to film members of the Lindsey Clancy jury. A prosecutor telling a judge that state police searching Dawn Light's phone initially found no photos on it.
2: In the deleted folders file, they did locate a video of a number of individuals coming out of the courthouse building from the vantage point that she was located in.
3: Prosecutors say those individuals were in fact jurors and at her arraignment asked for Light to be held on $50,000 cash bail.
2: She was in clear violation of the order by Judge Sullivan in this case.
3: Though Light was released on a personal recognizance bond and while walking out told reporters what she told police. She was only parked there to try and see Lindsey Clancy.
10: To see Lindsey, and I did see her. She's getting picked up by the van.
11: No comment.
12: And part of her release requires her to stay away from anyone involved in this case as well as this courthouse until her next court date in October. Now, if she is convicted, she could face enhanced penalties, significant prison time, because the Lindsey Clancy trial is a first-degree murder case.
1: That was WBZ-TV's Aaron Parsegian reporting. Cambridge Public Schools are banning a piece of technology that most parents probably didn't even have on their radar, WBZ's Jay Willett explains.
14: The Cambridge School Committee votes to prohibit smart glasses and other wearable technology in all district schools effective immediately, with exceptions for medical or disability needs.
15: This is targeted more at non-cell phone tech that usually can be worn, but also can record without that being recording being obvious to people around and potentially record without consent of a second party.
14: The vote came at the committee's first meeting of the new school year, and officials describe it as a stake in the ground while a district-wide AI and technology policy is still being developed. The motion was proposed by school committee member Arjun Jacomar.
15: There have been issues in other school districts with surreptitious recording, with recordings being posted on social media, being used for bullying, that sort of thing.
14: Jay Willett, WBZ, Boston's News Radio.
1: It's tea time once again at the Ritz-Carlton in downtown Boston. WBZ's Kyle Bray with details.
16: Boston is usually associated with dumping tea, but drinking it was quite popular at the Ritz-Carlton before the pandemic sidelined its afternoon tea service. And now as the hotel celebrates 25 years in Boston, afternoon tea is making a triumphant return. Assistant Director of Food and Beverage Michael Sutton says it's been a long time coming.
17: We still get calls all the time. As long as I've been here at the hotel, we've had people calling and asking when we're going to be bringing tea back, so we look forward to inviting all those people back.
16: The return coincides with their busy theater season, which is why they partnered with the musical Wicked on the menu.
17: We're using some green and pink inspired beverages, cocktails and tea to go along with that, and we're using that also for inspiration for some of the food. We're gonna have some desserts that have a kind of match along with that theme.
16: Reservations are now open to book. It starts up at the end of the month. From downtown, Kyle Bray, WBZ, Boston's News Radio.
1: Coming up, the way college students eat at one school on the North Shore looks a lot different these days. Find out why next.
18: At 8:30, the Department of Labor will release initial jobless claims for the week ending August 29th. At the same time, the U.S. trade balance report is scheduled for release by the Census Bureau. Earlier this week, U.S. job openings edged higher in July and layoffs fell, suggesting demand for workers remains stable at a subdued level. Fed Governor Christopher Waller is set to speak in a moderated conversation at a Reuters Next event about the outlook for inflation, the economy, and the central bank's policy response. Waller, now in his sixth year as a U.S. central banker,

0: has so far supported Fed Chair Kevin Warsh-led decisions to hold interest rates steady, but speculation is growing about whether he will join the ranks of Federal Open Market Committee colleagues dissenting in favor of a rate hike. And Southwest Airlines plans to roll out its first ever lounge network next year as part of its corporate makeover to boost profits and compete with major rivals. Travelers can get access to lounges with a new rewards credit card issued by JPMorgan Chase. I'm Matt Piper, Bloomberg Business on WBZ, Boston's news radio.
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10: Red Sox fall to the Mariners 8-3 as they've now dropped 4 out of their last 5 games. It's been a tough stretch for the starting pitchers who have allowed 22 runs over the last 4 games. Interim manager Chad Tracy says the rotation is struggling right now.
11: I think we're going through a little bit of a rough patch there, but you know, if we string together some good starts, we'll be in good shape. The flip side of the coin is like we actually are swinging the bats pretty good. We're getting a lot of traffic. So, yeah, we got to get that part squared away.
10: The Sox will look to bounce back tonight in Baltimore against the Orioles. First pitch is at 7:15. Meanwhile, Tracy says that Garrett Crochet will throw a bullpen session on Friday. And the Patriots hit the practice field today as they get ready to kick off the season next Wednesday night in Seattle. Dan Watkins, WBZ, Boston's News Radio.
12: Hi, I found a toy dinosaur over on the playground by Smith Street. 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
9: 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All-wheel drive. Traffic on the threes.
15: It's 4:13 and we're looking north of the city where road work on 128 has concluded. There are no more delays. There's lots of road work this week on 128. They'll be back tonight. Rest assured. I rest unassured to tell you that 93 and Route 1 are looking good. Route 3 North overnight paving, Treble Cove Road to Drum Hill. That's wrapping up. There's no more delay, but they do push it towards 5 a.m. to get that paving done, which is mostly milling. 495 North, Woburn Street and Lowell, a work crew there is gone. 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Text the word radio to 83393. Cloudy, 65 degrees. Steve Perez, WBZ, traffic on the threes.
9: Here's the four-day WBZ AccuWeather forecast.
16: Watch for a couple of showers and a thunderstorm to gradually build in early this morning under a good deal of clouds, with lows from 60 to 64, followed by some sun breaking out after those showers and storms exit later today, although it turns out warmer and more humid, with still the risk for an afternoon thunderstorm with a high of 79. And that humidity isn't going anywhere for Thursday night either, as the clouds gradually break the low 67, with more sun for Friday and less humidity, more warmth as well, high 82, then sun and clouds for a cooler Saturday, perhaps a spotty shower with highs in the mid-70s, then sunny and cool Sunday, high 70. I'm AccuWeather meteorologist LaTroy Thornton, WBZ, Boston's News Radio.

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1: Good morning, I'm Dan Watkins. Here's what's happening. Instead of having a huge corporation manage their food, one college on the North Shore is going local. WBZ's Heil Schaffel explains.
2: The first day of classes at North Shore Community College will be a double helping of new faces anyway, but everyone serving food is new too.
3: The economics really don't work for them in a commuter institution of this size anymore.
2: President Bill Heineman is talking about the huge dining corporations like Sodexo and Aramark, who he says have pulled out of community colleges since the pandemic. With the college's own dining contract expiring, they had to make a change.
3: We needed to figure something out.
4: Right.
3: But we'd already been sort of seeing the writing on the wall.
2: The school chose Root, a small Salem nonprofit that teaches young people to cook as a career. After months of making sure they were ready and big enough, Root has taken over a food service at both college campuses. Bill said a good reputation and a similar philosophy made the college go for it.
3: I believed they could do the job for us, but we're excited to see how it plays out.
2: Heil Schaffel, WBZ, Boston's News Radio.
1: The fighting between the U.S. and Iran has escalated this week. The U.S. military confirming that they've hit more targets in Iran, and Iran has said that they retaliated in Jordan. American military officials also say that they're looking into reports that an airstrike hit a wedding. Meanwhile, President Trump reiterated his claim on Wednesday that the U.S. is in control of the Strait of Hormuz.
5: We've controlled and we are controlling the Hormuz Strait. We are bringing lots of boats out every day with millions of barrels of oil. We are, for the most part, doing it without trouble. Every once in a while, they shoot a drone and we knock it down. But we have control, of very strong control.
1: The U.S. has a blockade of Iranian ships in the strait, but virtually no maritime traffic is getting through because Iran is patrolling areas of the waterway. Meanwhile, oil prices are rising as the U.S. and Iran exchange a new round of attacks. The strikes are adding to growing concerns about the global economy as borrowing costs continue to soar. ABC's Elizabeth Schulze says the price of government bonds are falling, which means that interest rates are going up.
6: The direct impact of bonds are on consumer loan prices. So if you're looking at mortgage rates right now, highest since June 2025, closing in on 7% for the average rate on a 30-year. That's a big number and a big change. Earlier this year, right before the Iran war, we had seen rates dip just below 6%. And I did some math on this, just sort of break down kind of what this looks like for a home buyer right now. $400,000 home, close to the average price. You're paying about $200 more in your monthly payment now than you were before the war.
1: And adding to those economic concerns, more and more Americans are squeezing every last drop out of their paycheck these days to make ends meet.
7: A new study reveals 54% of American workers run out of cash before payday. Financial experts say getting paid sooner makes a massive difference, with early direct deposit banking tools helping nearly two-thirds of struggling families completely avoid costly late fees and financial hardships. Natalie Rodriguez, Miami.
1: As the trade war between the U.S. and Canada continues, President Trump said Wednesday that our northern neighbors have been ripping us off for years.
5: It's a very unfair deal. They charge tremendous tariffs to our farmers. They take advantage of our farmers. They take advantage of our tourists. They take advantage of airlines.
1: The president argued for the continuation of tariffs against Canada, calling them the toughest country to negotiate with, including China. A few years ago, the vinyl revival was a thing as physical music sales saw renewed popularity. And now today, CDs are also seeing a resurgence. WBZ's James Rojas with more.
8: 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Students here are not surprised that CDs are having a big surge in sales so far this year, according to the Recording Industry Association of America. 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
1: Tiger Woods is losing his license as he pleads no contest to a reckless driving charge stemming from a rollover crash and arrest earlier this year.
4: The golf legend was initially charged with driving under the influence after authorities said they found pain pills in his pocket and that he showed signs of impairment. Woods was in court to enter his plea on the lesser charge, and state attorney Tom Bacadal defended his decision to accept it, saying two toxicologists found there was not enough proof Woods was impaired, and he'd built up a pharmacological tolerance to the medication.
11: And if he's not impaired, guess what? I can't prove DUI.
4: A judge fined Woods $1,500 and suspended his driver's license for 5 years.
11: Of all the people in the world who should not get behind the wheel of the car, it's the gentleman who is one of the most recognizable faces on the planet.
4: Sagar Magani, Washington.
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24: It's 4:23, and we are looking good downtown. Some rain falling and a little bit of fog, but the deck to connector, the Tobin, the Pike, the airport tunnels, Thurow Drive, all looking good. Soldiers Field Road West was closed. River Street to Western Ave, that's reopened. We are looking good downtown ahead of your morning commute. 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Text the word radio to 83393. Cloudy, 65 degrees.

0: shower for some and highs in the mid-70s, leading into a cool but nice Sunday with sunshine, high 70. I'm AccuWeather meteorologist LaTroy Thornton, WBZ, Boston's News Radio.
1: Another impact of an El Nino summer is playing out off the coast of New England. WBZ's Chris Fama with details.
2: It's item number one in his daily routine.
3: Yeah, I come here every morning, watch the sunrise, and walk the beach.
2: Along the shores of Nantasket and Hull. And once or twice a week, he'll shuffle himself into the surf, into waters that weather experts say have reached the highest average surface temperature on record.
3: I find it very refreshing and enjoyable. It's cold, though.
2: About 4 degrees colder here than scientists' readings across the globe, say 66 degrees versus 70. Not that this Hull resident would really know.
4: I'm just not a big swimmer. I've heard the water's really warm this summer. I've had my feet in the water and it felt warm. I think you should go in.
5: I will.
4: Yeah. Not with the microphone.
5: Well, I have to record it somehow.
4: Woo!
5: Refreshing.
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1: Meanwhile, there's a new warning from the UN on the global climate.
6: As rescue helicopters bring aid to those in the aftermath of catastrophic flooding in Nepal caused by a melting glacier, the UN has acknowledged that the Earth has lost its chance to prevent some of the worst global warming harms. At the 2015 Paris Climate Accords, world leaders pledged to keep the planet's temperature rise to 1.5 degrees Celsius above pre-industrial levels. But 11 years later, the UN says we won't reach that, and that now we have to live with things like more hunger, water shortages, and extreme weather, all effects of our warmer world. Sherry Preston, ABC News.
1: Scams in the U.S. are surging to record highs, and it's causing billions of dollars in losses for Americans.
7: Exclusive new polling shows virtually every American has been the target of scammers in some way, including victim Alice Lynn, who invested nearly all her life savings, more than $720,000, in a crypto scam with a man named Justin, whom she met in an online chat group.
8: I thought I could trust him. Not only but we had the same language, same religion, and also he built himself as an image of a billionaire.
7: Last year, Americans reporting nearly $16 billion in losses to the FTC, a record. Meanwhile, the U.S. still lags behind other countries in tackling the problem, holding financial and social media companies responsible and regulating the cryptocurrency scammers rely on. That's according to an investigation by the Associated Press and Frontline. I'm Julie Walker.
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12: Welcome to the WBZ Book Club. I'm Jordan Rich. Nathaniel Philbrick is one of our finest historians, winner of the National Book Award, a finalist for the Pulitzer Prize. Some of his previous works include In the Heart of the Sea and Mayflower and Bunker Hill. Well, now he's got a new one out called The Rush, California Gold, The Civil War, and The Making of the Modern World. I've learned so much about not only the gold, but the politics, the infighting, the horrible treatment of Native Americans and those from other countries. Certainly there's the discovery of the gold, but that all leads to the creation of the state of California and the great debate about slavery, whether the South would get its way or if the abolitionists would ensure California a slave-free state. So many implications, from an explosion of capitalism to the impact of the Transcontinental Railroad. And, of course, the personalities who made the Gold Rush era what it was. Exciting, yes, but certainly combustible. A terrific historical account, The Rush by Nathaniel Philbrick. And that's the book club, WBZ, Boston's News Radio.
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15: Lori, this is shaping up to be a pretty unfun morning here. It's just one of those mornings on the expressway where you wish you could turn around and go home. Well, wait a minute. That's every morning.
14: True that.
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3: Good morning, I'm Dan Watkins. Here's what's happening. The jury deliberating the Lindsey Clancy trial has been told to give it one more try on Thursday. The order comes after the panel sent the judge another note on Wednesday saying that they still couldn't reach a unanimous decision on a verdict. WBZ TV's Christina Rex with the latest.
4: The jury in Lindsey Clancy's trial remains deadlocked after more than 28 hours of deliberation, unable to reach a decision, telling the judge for the second time they can't agree.
5: The jury's working hard, obviously. The time that they put into this so far is unbelievable.
4: Wednesday afternoon, Judge William Sullivan read jurors what's known as a dynamite charge, a last resort jury instruction to try to get to a verdict.
6: There is no reason to suppose that the case will ever be submitted to 12 persons more intelligent, more impartial, or more competent to decide it, or that more or clearer evidence will be produced.
4: This is a Massachusetts script for judges to read in this exact setting when a jury has reported being deadlocked more than once.
3: And when a decision comes down, you'll hear it live right here on WBZ News Radio and on the iHeartRadio app. The trial of former Stoughton police officer Matthew Farwell is set to begin next month, and the judge presiding over the case is issuing a handful of key rulings. They include the defense being allowed to introduce evidence relating to Sandra Birchmore's mental health struggles and suicidal thoughts, while the prosecution will be allowed to refer to Birchmore as a victim. Several other rulings are expected to come over the next few weeks. Farwell is accused of killing Birchmore, who was pregnant at the time, and staging her death to look like a suicide. President Trump touched on several topics while talking to reporters in the Oval Office on Wednesday, including the latest developments in Iran. The president making a point to emphasize that his decisions are not influenced by the looming midterm elections, pointing out that he's not on the ballot. ABC's Karen Travers reports that the president was also pressed about what happens next.
7: We've gotten some mixed messages in terms of the push for renewed negotiations or getting Iran back to the negotiating table. Secretary of the Treasury Scott Bessent had said that this economic pressure campaign trying to choke Iran is all aimed at getting them back to the negotiating table and accepting a deal that the president likes. Last night, though, the president on social media said he could not care less if Iran accepts a meaningless deal. So it is not clear then if they are trying to get Iran back to the table, or at this point, if the strikes continue, what is the end game right now?
3: Meanwhile, President Trump says that he's warned oil executives about price gouging as gas prices continue to climb, saying he told them that he wants the retail prices to come down. According to AAA, the average price for a gallon of regular across the country is $4.12, which is nearly a dollar more than a year ago. And it's even more expensive here in Massachusetts at $4.15 a gallon. Coming up, a teenager on the North Shore has developed a potentially life-saving tool for those who live along rivers. Find out more next.
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8: It is 4:33. We're looking north of the city in Methuen. Route 213 westbound at Howe Street. That's exit 3. We have a rollover. And what's not helping is that while it is raining downtown, it is a downpour of torrential proportions north of the city. So in Methuen, that rollover is currently in a deluge. And you're going to see a delay getting through Methuen on Route 213 west, 128-93, Route 3, 495. No delays with the exception of that rain. 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Text the word radio to 83393. 65 degrees with rain. Steve Perez, WBZ traffic on the threes.
2: Here's the 4-day WBZ AccuWeather forecast.
9: Under a mainly cloudy sky tonight, there will be a couple of showers and a thunderstorm around, especially late tonight, low 60 to 64. And we'll have clouds and a shower or thunderstorm tomorrow, giving way to some sunshine. It will be warmer, much more humid, with a thunderstorm around in the afternoon. Tomorrow's high around 79. Muggy tomorrow night as clouds break, low 67. And for Friday, sunshine and some clouds will be warm, but less humid. Friday's high around 82, and then by Saturday cools down again with some sun and the chance for a shower. Saturday's high in the low to mid-70s. Looks mainly dry through the remainder of the holiday weekend. I'm AccuWeather meteorologist Brian Thompson, WBZ, Boston's News Radio.
3: The town of Swampscott has a new plan to make pickup at the elementary school smoother and less of a traffic jam. WBZ's Kyle Bray explains.
10: Swampscott's still new elementary school has all the bells and whistles, but it also brought its fair share of traffic issues in the area over the last few years. School doesn't get out until 2:10, but parents would often line up for pickup around an hour before, which led to plenty of congestion on the small streets around the school. Assistant School Resource Officer Kevin Reen saw the jams firsthand.
11: When it was a smaller school, you had less pickup. So now that the population of the school has increased, so hasn't the volume of people coming and going.
10: But now under a new plan, parents and guardians will have to wait until 1:45 to line up for pickup. While he recognizes change can be hard, Reen says he thinks it will benefit kids, families, and neighbors in the long run.
11: It will become second nature to them as well, and it'll be as if the 1 o'clock line never really even mattered.
10: From Swampscott, Kyle Bray, WBZ, Boston's News Radio.
3: A viral AI-generated cat-in-the-hat social media trend is raising school safety concerns across the country. Sarah Lee Kessler with details.
12: Authorities in multiple states from Kentucky to Minnesota are investigating TikTok, Snapchat, and Instagram posts using images of the cat from the 2003 live-action movie to threaten schools and students. The trend has led to arrests, school closures, and increased security as police work to determine whether the posts are credible. The trend began as an online prank before escalating into suggestions that the cat was coming for specific students or campuses. I'm Sarah Lee Kessler.
3: An AI tool created by a local high school senior could help people prepare before the next flood comes crashing through their neighborhood, WBZ's Heil Schaffel explains.
13: St. John's Prep senior Arush Shangari has watched the rise and fall of the Ipswich River his whole life. Now that river watch is getting a little more technical.
14: Most watersheds do not have enough data. By tracking real-time water levels, it gives prediction capabilities.
13: He's created an AI system called Project Aris. It monitors the entire waterway for signs of a coming flood that can spell disaster for people who live near rivers.
14: It's real-time data from sensors, and it's very precise and accurate, and it also uses real-time public source satellite imagery.
13: He says it's predicted water levels with 98% accuracy up to 3 days in advance. He thinks a tool like this could save lives in some countries and aid police and fire with emergency management.
14: It gives them the information of what roads are vulnerable to the disaster and when it already happens, the specific roads that are in danger.
13: Heil Schaffel, WBZ, Boston's News Radio.
3: Police in Abington say a rideshare driver was robbed at knife point Wednesday morning. The Uber driver was reportedly in town for a scheduled pickup just before 6 a.m. near the Brockton line when two people flagged the car down. Police say the suspects showed a knife, demanded money, and stole $450 before running into a wooded area. The driver was not hurt, and there's no word on any arrests. Coming up, an early look at the race for the governor's office now that the Massachusetts primaries are in the books. Details next.
15: U.S. economic activity increased modestly in the past 2 months, with demand from data centers in particular driving growth. That from the Federal Reserve. The outlook for the economy is positive, according to the U.S. Central Bank's Beige Book survey of regional business contacts just released, though sentiment was mixed across sectors amid uncertainty about energy prices and geopolitics. Well, if you want to head to the U.S. Open and thought tickets were going to be sky high, think again. It's in Queens, New York, and prices are tumbling, with get-in tickets dropping to as low as $69 each, more than 50% lower than what they were quoted at 3 days prior. The decline stands in contrast to last year when prices increased in the 48 hours leading up to the session. And they're also cheaper than the discounted tickets announced by New York City Mayor Zohran Mamdani. And in the run-up to Friday's payrolls report, data show U.S. companies added jobs at a more moderate pace in August. I'm Matt Piper, Bloomberg Business on WBZ, Boston's News Radio.
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3: Red Sox lose to the Mariners 8-3. They've dropped four out of their last five games, but one bright spot has been the return of Roman Anthony, who hit his first home run since April on Wednesday and has recorded multiple hits in all four games since coming off the injured list. Anthony says he's treating things like the start of a new season.
23: Enter that mode of it almost being September when I was coming back, and now being September, it's just doing everything I can to, you know, help the team win.
3: The Sox take on the Orioles tonight. First pitch is at 7:15, and the NBA is imposing some massive penalties on the Clippers for circumventing the salary cap. The Clippers will lose five first-round picks, be fined $30 million, and team owner Steve Ballmer is being suspended for a year. Dan Watkins, WBZ Boston's News Radio.
2: Traffic and weather together. 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All-wheel drive. Traffic on the threes.
8: Okay, it's 4:43, and all the roadwork we saw throughout the Commonwealth has long cleared. However, a deluge of rain has moved in, and that's caused a couple of crashes north of the city where this rain is the most severe, but it's moving towards the city, and it's just sort of just raining everywhere now. Anyway, on Medford, 93 North, Route 16, single car crash in the right lane just occurred. So far, no extra delay getting by there, but the rain has you moving slowly anyway. Then we have a rollover in Methuen, Route 213 westbound at exit 3 Howe Street. At least one right lane block there, and the rain came. 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
0: Rainfall, 65 degrees. Steve Perez, WBZ traffic on the threes.
2: Here's the four-day WBZ AccuWeather forecast.
1: Watch for a couple of showers and a thunderstorm to gradually build in early this morning under a good deal of clouds, with lows from 60 to 64, followed by some sun breaking out after those showers and storms exit later today, although it turns out warmer and more humid, with still the risk for an afternoon thunderstorm with a high of 79. And that humidity isn't going anywhere for Thursday night either, as the clouds gradually break the low 67, with more sun for Friday and less humidity, more warmth as well, high 82, then sun and clouds for a cooler Saturday, perhaps a spotty shower with highs in the mid-70s, then sunny and cool Sunday, high 70. I'm AccuWeather meteorologist LaTroy Thornton, WBZ, Boston's News Radio.

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1: Good morning, I'm Dan Watkins. Here's what's happening. With the state primary now in the rearview mirror, the attention turns to the general election this fall. In 2 months, voters will return to the polls, and one of the key races in Massachusetts is for the governor's office. Maura Healey is up for re-election. She's being challenged by businessman Mike Minogue. WBZ's Madison Rogers has more with him.
2: The GOP gubernatorial primary was a landslide as one businessman and veteran beat another. Minogue is new to politics, whereas Brian Shortsleeve served in the Baker administration.
3: People are fed up with the attacks, the negativity. What gives me optimism and gives me opportunity is that I'm not beholden to any part, one party or one system.
2: He's pitching a message around curbing spending, deregulating, and, like the governor, bringing down the cost of living.
3: I think people see that the jobs and our young people are leaving. So we have to go back to the basics.
2: As it stands, Minogue's bid is very much a long shot. The latest UNH polling puts the governor's approval rating at 50%, but more than 35 points between Healey and Minogue, and 15% undecided. Madison Rogers, WBZ, Boston's News Radio.
1: We've reached out to the governor's office for comment. Minogue's campaign says that they have agreed to a trio of debates. This week's primary elections also saw some important override votes going on all over the state, and that includes Marshfield, where it appears the town now has some hard decisions after a property tax override was rejected.
4: The town was seeking a final approval for a tax override vote that would add another $7 million into the coffers to help save several dozen jobs within Marshfield Public Schools and cover other costs.
5: It's an investment for my daughter, because I want the best for her.
4: Jamie is the mother of a five-year-old in the Marshfield school system and was supportive of the override, but understands why some weren't.
5: But I don't know for everybody else.
4: The override was rejected by a narrow margin. Marianne was one of the town residents voting against it.
6: At this time, I think it would be a terrible, terrible hardship on people that are retired.
4: So back to the drawing board for supporters. In the meantime, it looks like some 70 educators could be out of a job across the town school system. In Marshfield, Jim McKay, WBZ, Boston's News Radio.
1: The MBTA is considering adding protective platform barriers to some subway stations to prevent tragedies after the recent death of a 19-year-old who fell off of a platform at Forest Hills Station. Frankie Wright of Lowell was killed, and a woman who also fell on the tracks was critically injured. The Globe reports that earlier this year, the T issued a request for information about the possibility of adding transit station platform screen door systems to certain stations. They said that the barriers would need to be capable of safely, reliably, and effectively screening transit passengers from unintentionally entering the pit area of station platforms when trains are not physically present. The U.S. and Canada are in the middle of a trade war as the U.S. imposed a 50% tariff on billions of dollars worth of Canadian goods and materials that come into the states, while Canada says that they'll be matching those tariffs for American imports starting September 8th. In the Oval Office on Wednesday, President Trump was asked whether the tensions and the trade war are hurting Canadian tourism into the U.S.
7: Well, I don't know. I can tell you this, that Canada's been ripping off the United States for many, many years.
1: Meanwhile, the fighting between the U.S. and Iran has escalated this week. President Trump says that the U.S. hit Iran very hard Tuesday.
7: It was a very heavy attack last night, and we're prepared to do another one anytime we want.
1: The president telling reporters that the strikes, quote, took out all of the new equipment that they tried to build along the Strait of Hormuz, saying that the strikes were because Iran took a shot at us in Jordan, as he referenced the missiles that Iran fired at an American base there. He also elaborated on a recent social media post about how he thinks that Iranians should fight back against the regime.
7: I did pose that question because, you know, it would be time. But unlike most people can't kill their people like that. Most people try and reason, they talk, and then there might be an overthrow. In Iran, they kill the people. When they get out to protest, they kill them. They shoot them right between the eyes.
1: And as the conflict in the Middle East plays out, a Republican senator is calling on President Trump to fire Secretary of War Pete Hegseth over what he calls inept management.
8: North Carolina lawmaker Tom Tillis stepped up his criticism of Hegseth after Army Secretary Dan Driscoll announced his resignation. That after reports of friction between Driscoll and Hegseth. He accused Hegseth of creating a leadership void at the top of our military ranks by pushing several generals from their jobs. I'm Chris Caraggio.
1: A potential strike is looming at Encore Boston Harbor as more than 1,000 workers are ready to walk off the job Friday morning as they try to win a better contract. WBZ's James Rojas is in Everett.
9: The cards are down and their chips are on the table. Housekeepers, cooks, servers, bartenders, slot attendants, and more are prepared to go on strike.
10: Encore has until Friday morning at 7 a.m. to settle this contract. And if not, there will be a strike!
9: Workers are doubling down in their effort to get a better contract by picketing outside in front of Encore Casino beginning this Friday morning. The current contract for over 1,300 workers expired on Monday. The unions representing them are demanding better job security, health care and pension benefits, as well as wages that are comparable to most downtown hotels. In Everett, James Rojas, WBZ, Boston's News Radio.
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11: 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They have the left-hand lane blocked for the ducks that are walking on the left shoulder. I love that.
12: You're gonna be all right? 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
7: It is 4:53. And things are looking good downtown. It's raining, and it's a significant amount of rain, but there's no road work, and there's not much in your way as we begin the morning commute. Different story north of the city, where 93 North at Route 16, a right lane crash. So far, not adding to the delay of that rain. And then a rollover in Methuen, 213 West Exit 3 Howe Street, seeing a slowdown there as well. 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Heavy rain, 65 degrees, Steve Perez, WBZ, traffic on the threes.
6: Here's the four-day WBZ AccuWeather forecast.
8: A couple of showers and a thunderstorm become more likely toward dawn, with the early morning hours bringing clouds and lows in the low to mid-60s, with that shower and thunderstorm giving way to some sunshine later today, allowing for a warmer day with more humidity around. Still a thunderstorm in the area for the afternoon, the high 79, but those clouds break Thursday night, although it remains humid with a low of 67.

0: followed by lower humidity on Friday, more sunshine and more warmth, high 82, with a cooler Saturday bringing sun and clouds, a shower for some and highs in the mid-70s, leading into a cool but nice Sunday with sunshine, high 70. I'm AccuWeather meteorologist LaTroy Thornton, WBZ Boston's News Radio.
1: As Labor Day weekend approaches, grill safety is front and center. WBZ's Drew Mulholland says that cookout plans are in motion.
2: It's been a great summer and the grill is still firing. This is the weekend for burgers, dogs, maybe some chicken, some steak.
3: Steak's done.
4: You think so?
3: It keeps cooking even if it's off the flame.
2: I think Tony Soprano, probably pretty good around the grill. Feel like that character was on it. Anyway, don't forget to clean the grill. Take a close look at your grill brush. You want to be careful of those tiny steel bristles that break off and end up in the food. At least 3 people have reported needing medical treatment after swallowing them. This grill season, lawsuits have followed. Very serious stuff. End of summer grill reminders on the safety front. There you go. Have a good grill party. Drew Mulholland, WBZ, Boston's News Radio.
1: A new artificial intelligence model from OpenAI is pretty strong and so powerful. In fact, it can find unknown security flaws in computer systems and exploit them without human direction.
5: While those claims have not yet been independently verified, the company says the model known as Astra will be available soon. Access to the model's cybersecurity capabilities, however, will remain limited. OpenAI security has been under a spotlight since some of its models circumvented containment measures during testing and breached another company's system on their own. Astra's development was delayed after the incident, but now the company says it thinks the model's safety rails sufficiently minimize the risk of severe harm. I'm Michael Kastner.
1: We're learning more about the cause of death for actor Tim Curry. His death certificate shows that he died of coronary artery disease. People magazine obtained the documents from LA health officials, which revealed Curry's history of stroke and kidney cancer were among other conditions, but they didn't result in the underlying cause of death. The Rocky Horror star died August 25th at his home. Tim Curry was 80 years old. We're getting a new look at the new cast of Wizards and Witches, WBZ's Brian Antonelli explains.
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16: Plenty of rain showers in Boston right now. We've got 64 degrees. It is 5 o'clock on this Thursday morning, September 3rd, 2026. Thank you so much for joining us. I'm Jim McKay, and here's what's happening. We're ramping up that countdown to Labor Day weekend. While some really nice weather is right on our doorstep, we do have to wade through some nastiness through the morning here across Greater Boston. We do have morning rain showers that are currently underway here across Greater Boston. Could even see a few pop-up thunderstorms in the mix. Should be okay for a good chunk of the day, but there's another shot of some more rain later on. Then tomorrow, it looks like we're really going to start to break off with some beautiful conditions. Highs climbing up near 80 and a decent weekend ahead of us. We'll talk about that in the four-day forecast for coming up here in just a few moments. Now, for some of us, a very lucky few, today may be the day that we're revving up the engines for the holiday weekend. Drivers across New England are getting ready for quite a busy stretch heading into Labor Day weekend, and it'll be costing us at the pump. Patrick DeHaan is with Gas Buddy.
17: Unfortunately, a big pinch at the pump, and those that haven't seen impacts will likely see those impacts in gas prices just as they're walking out the door to hit the road for Labor Day. Almost every state likely to see higher gas prices, with crude oil now at its highest level since July.
16: Well, AAA has Massachusetts at $4.15 per gallon right now. That is roughly 3 cents below the national average this afternoon, beginning one of the busiest stretches of traffic for Labor Day weekend, according to AAA. Remember, we have traffic on the threes on WBZ News Radio, always on the go with the iHeartRadio app. Deadlocked once again, still no verdict at the Lindsey Clancy murder trial in Plymouth.
18: After 5 days of deliberations, jurors in the Lindsey Clancy trial came back only to reveal once again they're deadlocked,
19: saying after much deliberation, we are still unable to come to a unanimous decision.
18: The judge issued a formal instruction to press on.
19: There is no reason to suppose that the case will ever be submitted to 12 persons more intelligent.
18: A trial over a mother killing her three young children is captivating and dividing the country.
16: ABC's Aaron Katursky reporting the jury will pick back up deliberations this morning. As the verdict happens, you will hear it here live on WBZ News Radio. Remember, you can always take us with you on the go with the iHeartRadio app. At 5:02, another update on flock security cameras and their use by law enforcement in the state, including a ruling this week, and they're used by the state police.
20: A Suffolk Superior Court judge has ruled that Mass State Police must disclose basic info about its automatic license plate reader cameras, their locations, as well as showing when, why, and how often officers search the database. The ACLU of Massachusetts has been trying for years to, as they say, pierce the veil of secrecy surrounding state police surveillance operations. MSP argued against the release, citing ongoing criminal investigations and protecting critical infrastructure. This ruling comes at a time when more towns, cities, and members of the public are pushing back against such technologies, including flock cameras. In Medford, James Rojas, WBZ, Boston's News Radio.
16: Mariners open up on the Red Sox in the fourth, then once again in the sixth, cruising to an 8-3 win over the Red Sox last night at Fenway. The Sox begin a series tonight down in Baltimore with the Orioles. And Patriots fans still waiting to see whether or not Christian Gonzalez is going to be signing a contract with the Pats as they open up a week, just under a week, rather, next Wednesday night in Seattle. Coming up here in just a few moments on WBZ News Radio, forget about phones, worried about other smart technology in the classroom. More on that in in just a moment. But first at 5:03, traffic and weather together every 10 minutes. 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All-wheel drive traffic on the threes. Good morning, Lori Grandy.
0: Hey, Jim. Good morning to you. It is not fun on the roads right now. There is a lot of rain falling in spots. It's very heavy. There's ponding and there's puddling, and it's already an issue for us this morning. We have an overturned vehicle in Methuen, 213 westbound. It's right at House Street. Watch out for delays there. Also dealing with an accident in Medford now. It's on the northbound side of 93 at Mystic Valley Parkway. The right travel lane is blocked off there. Meantime, on the expressway northbound, it's already jammed up Southampton Street getting up towards Mass Ave. There is a crash on the northbound side of the expressway. Several state police cruisers off with that situation there, and we will keep you posted on that as well. But it's not a great start out there. It's going to take you extra time, and of course, this is the time when we're already seeing extra volume on the roadways with people getting back to school. Lori Grandy, WBZ's traffic on the threes.
16: All right there, Lori, and yeah, it is a nasty start here to this Thursday morning. We've got plenty of rain showers as we're getting started. Looks like a lot of those going to be with us here for a good chunk of the morning commute, if not the whole thing entirely. They'll break off through the mid-morning hours, and it's not going to be too bad of a day later on, but we will have the chance again of some showers and thunderstorms later, so it's something just to have in the back of your mind if maybe you're starting your Labor Day weekend early today. You're getting out there, just be careful on the roads. That's why we're going to have traffic on the threes here throughout. And for tomorrow, we're actually breaking off to some really nice weather, mostly sunny day, high of 82, just a beautiful Friday. Then Saturday tomorrow, we're looking at highs into the mid-70s. Could see a shower or two in different spots. We clear out on Sunday, and again, a beautiful day for that part of the weekend, high around 70 with sunshine. And then for Monday, it looks like a dry Labor Day holiday with highs into the mid-70s with some sunshine in the mix. So pretty decent weekend, but hard to talk about that this morning if you're driving in that rain right now. 63 degrees here with those rain showers at 5:06. Well, banning not just phones in the classroom, what about wearable smart technology? WBZ's Jay Willett has more on a ban from Cambridge Public Schools that some parents may not even be aware of.
21: The Cambridge School Committee votes to prohibit smart glasses and other wearable technology in all district schools effective immediately, with exceptions for medical or disability needs.
22: This is targeted more at non-cell phone tech that usually can be worn, but also can record without that being recording being obvious to people around and potentially record without consent of a second party.
21: The vote came at the committee's first meeting of the new school year, and officials describe it as a stake in the ground while a district-wide AI and technology policy is still being developed. The motion was proposed by school committee member Arjun Jacomar.
22: There have been issues in other school districts with surreptitious recording, with recordings being posted on social media, being used for bullying, that sort of thing.
21: Jay Willett, WBZ, Boston's News Radio.
16: 5:07 now, acquitted Suffolk County Sheriff Suffolk County Sheriff Stephen Tompkins acquitted of all corruption charges tied to a cannabis investment as a federal jury deliberated for some 3.5 hours this week, finding Sheriff Tompkins not guilty on both counts. Prosecutors had alleged Tompkins was using the influence of his role to pressure a longtime friend into selling some $50,000 of a cannabis company's stock when that value plummeted. He had been trying to get a full refund. Oh, once lost staple making a triumphant return at the Ritz-Carlton in Boston.
23: The hotel is bringing back afternoon tea for the first time since the pandemic as it marks its 25th anniversary and the start of a busy theater season. Assistant Director of Food and Beverage Michael Sutton says excitement is brewing.
24: I think it's something that brings friends and families together. My mother and sister used to come to tea service, many, many years ago when we were all much younger. So I know they're probably excited that's coming back also.
23: And with the musical Wicked arriving at the Opera House down the street, they decided to make the new menu themed after the show, complete with green and pink drinks, desserts, and more.
24: I'm sure a lot of people are looking forward or expect the theater to be very busy for that, so this is a great time and a great partner to go ahead with.
23: Afternoon tea returns at the end of the month, but public reservations are already open. From downtown, Kyle Bray, WBZ, Boston's News Radio.
16: 5:08 now, Thursday morning here in Boston. Time now for business. We're checking in with Bloomberg's Courtney Donahoe.
25: Diesel is a workhorse of the global economy, needed for everything from generating power and heat to transportation and farming. Now, the price of diesel has hit a four-year high, topping a peak seen during the early stages of the Iran war. According to AAA, the average retail price nationwide has reached $5.78 a gallon. GasBuddy sees diesel breaking a record by Labor Day. Turning to trading, Wall Street is watching continuing developments in the Middle East. President Trump suggesting attacks on Iran won't last long. S&P futures are up 10 points. Dow futures rising 130. Meantime, stocks finished the day yesterday with gains, snapping 3 days of losses. Shares of Texas-based Dell soared 16% on a solid financial outlook. The company seeing surging demand for artificial intelligence servers. And Southwest plans to roll out its first ever lounge network next year. Construction has started on the first floor in Austin, Nashville, Baltimore, and Honolulu. I'm Courtney Donahoe, Bloomberg Business on WBZ, Boston's News Radio.
16: Still to come. Thunder, feel the thunder. Certainly have the rain showers out there right now and some chances of some thunderstorms as well this morning. Bit of a humid start as we get out the front door. Those rain showers not helping at all. Coming up here in just a few moments on WBZ News Radio, dining on the North Shore and a whole lot more that we have to get to. Getting ready for Labor Day weekend. Top stories next.
2: Thunder, feel the thunder. Lightning and the thunder.
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16: Red Sox fall to the Mariners 8-3 as they've now dropped four out of their last five games. It's been a tough stretch for the starting pitchers who have allowed 22 runs over the last four games. Interim manager Chad Tracy says the rotation is struggling right now.
29: I think we're going through a little bit of a rough patch there, but you know, if we string together some good starts, we'll be in good shape. The flip side of the coin is like we actually are swinging the bats pretty good. We're getting a lot of traffic. So, yeah, we got to get that part squared away.
1: The Sox will look to bounce back tonight in Baltimore against the Orioles. First pitch is at 7:15. Meanwhile, Tracy says that Garrett Crochet will throw a bullpen session on Friday. And the Patriots hit the practice field today as they get ready to kick off the season next Wednesday night in Seattle. Dan Watkins, WBZ, Boston's News Radio.
16: Rain showers here in Boston just getting started on this Thursday morning. Bit of a nasty ride out there. Let's see how those roads are doing. Lori Grandy is here. She has the Subaru Retailers of New England all-wheel drive. Traffic on the threes.
0: Okay, yeah, it is a wet ride out there this morning. We are dealing with some puddling out there, some hydroplaning an issue, especially I came in on Route 1 this morning and definitely seeing that in the far left-hand lanes there. And then sometimes the water from the other side splashes over to your side. It's just kind of a dicey ride out there this morning. We have an overturned vehicle still in the process of being cleared. This is 213 Westmount. It's right by House Street in Methuen. So be aware of that. Of course, days like this is when we see a lot of spun out vehicles. Now, northbound on the expressway, we're dealing with the collision just after Mass Ave. The two right travel lanes are blocked off, and now traffic is stop and go from Columbia Road, getting to that point. Lori Grandy, WBZ's traffic on the threes.
16: And Lori, we're seeing scattered rain showers out there just getting started. Be careful on that morning ride in, especially on these mornings here, as it is certainly darker for longer in terms of periods in the morning before we hit daybreak. Going to be a bit of a nasty commute here. Today is not too bad out there, but we are worrying about some morning periods of rain, and we're certainly feeling it right now.
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16: And thank you so much for joining us here on this Thursday morning, September 3rd. Good morning. I'm Jim McKay, and here are the five things you need to know. At 5:15, deadlocked again, but sent back for deliberations again. Anticipation awaits in Plymouth at the Lindsey Clancy murder trial, which continues this morning. This afternoon expected to be one of the busiest on the roads for the entire Labor Day weekend stretch. We're talking to you out there on the roads to see how that commute is doing, and also keeping you on the right path with traffic on the threes. Suffolk Superior Court judge rules state police must disclose information about where technology is that is tracking drivers. In Cambridge, public schools banning the use of smart glasses in the classroom, along with other wearable technology. A shooting in Minneapolis, leaving three people dead, including a suspected gunman. Police Chief Bill Peterson.
4: Officers entered the high-rise apartment building. Inside, officers encountered victims and heard additional gunfire. Officers followed the sound of the gunfire to an upper floor of the building. On that floor, officers encountered a haze that significantly limited their visibility. Officers exchanged gunfire with the suspect.
16: Three officers were injured in that exchange of gunfire. Meantime, the FBI investigating a data breach that may have exposed millions of driver's licenses. A site on the dark web is reportedly selling digital scans of licenses from people in the U.S. and Canada. An independent journalist who wrote the report saying he was alerted to the site after it was advertised on a Russian cybercrime forum with his own driver's license being offered up as a free sample. Well, the effects of Tropical Storm Edward has left more than 50,000 customers without power across Southeast Texas. Flooding still a major issue.
10: I've been hearing them saying in other news that said that water is waist deep. That water is not waist deep. That's about 18 feet deep.
16: While President Trump saying Texas will receive over $50 million in disaster recovery assistance in response to storms and floods that have hit the state. September is National Infant Mortality Awareness Month. Doctors say managing stress, getting good sleep, eating healthy, and exercising all have positive impacts on babies. It's also important to address high blood pressure because if not controlled, it can slow down the growth of the baby. Well, a viral AI-generated cat in the hat trend has raised school safety concerns all over the U.S. after threatening posts involving images from the 2003 live-action movie targeted students and schools. The prank had escalated into arrests, school closures, and increased security across several states. Officials are investigating the threats and urging families to report concerning social media posts. Well, students on the North Shore are being treated to a home-cooked meal.
11: And North Shore Community College President Bill Heineman tells me big big dining companies like Sodexo and Aramark have been moving away from serving community colleges since the pandemic.
12: I don't think there was massive profit coming out of commuter schools for those companies.
11: So when their dining contract was set to expire, North Shore had to get creative. They ended up hiring Root, a small Salem nonprofit, to do all the food on both the college's campuses. The company's main thing is training young people to work in food service.
12: They're actually an educational institution themselves.
11: It's an unorthodox model, and both parties are sticking their neck out a bit. But both institutions also vibe philosophically, trying to give young people careers. So the college was motivated to make it work.
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16: 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The work of some local artists about to find its way into your wallet.
13: The Boston Public Library has three new library card designs featuring artwork not made from AI, not from a marketing team, but from patrons. More than 400 entries were submitted in a first ever design contest based on the motto free to all. Winners were chosen from adult, teen, and youth categories for their creativity and message. You can choose cards featuring the lobby, the iconic lion statues, or one inspired by other famous landmarks in the city. Designs are available while supplies last. Matt Shearer, WBZ, Boston's News Radio.
16: 520 now, an investigation underway after an Uber driver is robbed at knife point by two masked suspects near the Abington-Brockton line. The suspect stole $450 and fled into a wooded area. The driver was not hurt. Police are asking anyone with information or surveillance footage to come forward. And a big-time music name down with a foot injury.
14: One of the best music spots in the country, Austin, Texas, is playing host to Eric Clapton's Crossroads Guitar Fest at the end of the month. The site is the Moody Center, September 26th and 27th. Great spot. But fans will miss out on some epic guitar. Pete Townsend has withdrawn from the festival, the Who guitarist, due to a left foot injury and a balance issue. He says travel concerns are there. A flight from London to Austin is just too risky for his recovery. The Crossroads Festival means a lot to him, though, so Pete Townsend has donated $50,000 to the cause, which is addiction treatment and education. Eric Clapton founded the Crossroads Center in Antigua in 1998. The first benefit concert was held on June 30th, 1999 at Madison Square Garden in New York City. Eric Clapton has done some good work there. Drew Mulholland, WBZ, Boston's News Radio.
16: And at the crossroads of some bad weather right now here in Greater Boston, top stories continue next.

0: 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Traffic is back to terrible. New England weather is back to, well, you know, unpredictable. Summer's over, and it's back to your life with WBZ, Boston's News Radio.
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6: Plenty of morning showers here that we're dealing with right now. Mid-60s here at the moment in Boston. 5:23 as we check traffic every 10 minutes. It's brought to you by the Subaru Retailers of New England. All-wheel drive traffic on the threes. Where are we off to, Lori?
7: Well, we're taking a look at the expressway. It is a very wet ride in, and it is slow going on the expressway northbound. We have a crash. This is just after Mass Ave. The two right travel lanes are blocked there, and already traffic is stop and go from Neponset Circle getting up to that crash site. Emergency vehicles are on the scene there. We are dealing with an overturned vehicle as well in Methuen. This is on 213 westbound, right by Howe Street. Now, 93 is southbound, is slowing through Andover, 495 to 133. We had some problems on 93 northbound in Medford. They've cleared out for us, and traffic just continues to build.

0: decent day. Warm, but not quite as humid, with a mix of sun and clouds and a high of 82. Definitely going to be cooler for the weekend. Clouds and sun on Saturday, could be a brief shower or two in the area as well. The high 72. A little more in the way of sunshine Sunday with a high near 70. Mid-70s with sunshine for Labor Day. I'm AccuWeather with the meteorologist Joe Lundberg, WBZ, Boston's News Radio.
1: 63 degrees here right now in Boston. 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
1: Check on New England business now on the road again. Governor Healey making a stop in Worcester this morning to announce more than $275 million in state and federal financing, along with tax credits needed and to be used to preserve thousands of rental properties across nearly two dozen Massachusetts communities. The governor will kick off a six-stop tour across central Mass. The Commonwealth is in the middle of an ambitious project to create hundreds of thousands of new housing units across a decade-long plan, hopes of making housing more affordable to more people all over the state. Google getting a big break in court. Federal judge rules that the online search engine giant must make changes to its advertising technology, but resists calls from the Justice Department to break the company up. The judge ordering Google to make internal changes to provide competitors a better chance to get in advertising dollars, but offers no specifics. Currently, when users begin an online search, auctions take place in microseconds behind the scenes to display sponsored search results. The judge rules Google does have an edge there. It's now 527. We're seeing a whole lot of showers as we're just getting started here on this Thursday morning. Certainly got that vibe here this morning. We've got some rainy days upon us here as we are just getting started on this Thursday. Might even see some sunshine pop out of those clouds later on, but morning and afternoon drive, we're going to have to worry about the rain. We'll talk about it throughout the morning. Coming up in the 5:30 news, deadlock jury once again when the Lindsey Clancy murder trial in Plymouth, the latest update, whole lot more to get to, plus your holiday travel. It may be starting this morning, and our hats off if that's the case for you. We're talking to you about it. Your 5:30 news is on the way next.
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5: 63 degrees. We've got rain showers in Boston. 5:30 Thursday morning, September 3rd, 2026. Thank you so much for joining us. I'm Jim McKay, and here's what's happening. Well, some really nice weather on the horizon. Just have to wait out some potential nasty stuff. And we're certainly feeling already here this morning. Scattered showers right now across Boston. And we could see some thunderstorms in the mix with more humid air. Eventually highs today in the upper 70s. We will see some breaks of sunshine, but again, we're just on the lookout for this rain. We have it this morning, could get it again this afternoon, but we clear out tomorrow and a fairly decent weekend, which we'll talk about more in that 4-day forecast coming up here in just a few moments. First at 5:30, one jury still deadlocked in the Lindsey Clancy murder trial for a second time this week. The jury on Wednesday afternoon returned to the judge saying they could not come to a unanimous decision. Once again, the deliberations continue as the jury was sent back. Meantime, a woman from Sutton, 56-year-old Dawn Light, has been released, arraigned on charges after she allegedly had videos on her phone where it's believed she was trying to film the jury.
6: In the deleted folders file, they did locate a video of a number of individuals coming out of the courthouse building from the vantage point that she was located in.
7: Prosecutors say those individuals were in fact jurors, and at her arraignment asked for Light to be held on $50,000 cash bail.
6: She is in clear violation of the order by Judge Sullivan in this case.
7: Though Light was released on a personal recognizance bond and while walking out told reporters what she told police. She was only parked there to try and see Lindsey Clancy.
8: To see Lindsey, and I did see her. She's getting picked up by the van.
9: Done. No comment.
10: And part of her release requires her to stay away from anyone involved in this case as well as this courthouse until her next court date in October. Now, if she is convicted, she could face enhanced penalties, significant prison time, because the Lindsey Clancy trial is a first-degree murder case.
5: WBZ TV's Aaron Parsegian. And again, deliberations continue this morning. When the verdict is read aloud, you'll hear it live right here on WBZ News Radio on the go with the iHeartRadio app. Well, Mariners had the edge on the Red Sox all night last night, 8-3 the final. Sox begin a series in Baltimore tonight with the Orioles. And at 5:32, it is that time, getting out of town this weekend. You better gear up. It's going to be a busy one as we get ready for Labor Day.
11: The roof racks were a dead giveaway.
12: Yeah, we're going up to Effingham, New Hampshire. We got a place up there, you know, get away for the long weekend.
11: Her too.
13: Hit the lakes.
11: And such a ride they know will bring traffic. Lots of it.
13: Yeah, it makes you think twice before getting on the road.
11: So does the price of gas, which the folks at AAA say has gone up more than a dollar this Labor Day weekend compared to a year ago.
14: It's definitely gone up quick.
15: It's just something that you're used to. It.
11: Frustrating, though.
15: It is.
11: The busiest times for travel on the road this week are expected to be today from 2 until 7 p.m. and tomorrow from noon until 8. Chris Fama, WBZ. Boston's News Radio.
5: And right now, 63 degrees. We're dealing with a whole lot of rain out there. And of course, it is your affecting your ride into work or your ride in to start that vacation. At 5:33, we check traffic every 10 minutes, brought to you by the Subaru Retailers of New England. All-wheel drive, traffic on the threes. That sounds nice, Lori. Vacation?
16: I know. What is that like? Seems like a million years ago. And now we're right back in the thick of things, and it is pretty tough for us out there this morning. First off, northbound expressway. Watch out for a disabled vehicle. It's right at the top of the ramp to Columbia Road, so keep an eye out for that. Now, after that, we had a crash at Mass Ave. That has cleared, but traffic is really stop and go, mostly stopped from East Milton Square to that point there. Now this, coming in from the opposite direction, we have a crash inside the O'Neill Tunnel southbound. The left-hand lane is blocked off. It's right at the Mass Pike westbound off-ramp there inside the O'Neill Tunnel southbound. So we'll be keeping an eye on the Zakim Bridge. So far, it does not appear to be backing up on the bridge, coming across the bridge. We'll keep an eye on that situation. We had an overturned vehicle in Methuen, 213 westbound, right by Howe Street. That luckily has been cleared out of the way. Lori Grandy, WBZ's traffic on the threes.
5: And Lori, we've got those morning rain showers. showers out there as we're just getting started here on this Thursday. Temperatures in the mid-60s at the moment. We'll be up around 80 this afternoon, and we're watching out for, of course, the rain we're getting right now, and then maybe a little bit this afternoon in the mix. We could see a pop-up thunderstorm or two. It's going to be a humid type of day, but also some sunshine breaks throughout the course of the day as well. Tonight, we're back down to a low of 67. Beautiful Friday tomorrow, from sunup to sundown, plenty of sunshine, high of 82. Saturday, it looks like we're going to be pretty good for the most part outside of a stray shower. Same thing on Sunday and Monday, Labor Day Monday as well. So it looks like a very nice weekend outside of a spotty shower on Saturday. And of course, you know, it's only Thursday right now, but I know for a lot of us, it is a getaway day. So you're going to be dealing with some rain today as well. At the moment, 65 degrees here in Boston. It is 5:36. A teenager on the North Shore developing a potentially life-saving tool for those who live along rivers.
0: St. John's Prep senior Arush Shangari has lived near the Ipswich River his entire life. The water levels there rise and fall tremendously throughout the year.
9: And due to this volatility of the Ipswich River, that's why it was earned the designation of one of the 10 most endangered rivers.
0: Sudden jumps in water level can cause disastrous flooding. He's developed an AI tool to let cities and towns predict how the river will act days ahead of time, called Project Aris.
9: The software itself is tracking real-time water levels at various points of rivers.
0: Ordinarily, that measuring would be done with water gauges, which cost thousands a year to maintain and don't provide that much data. This tool combines open-source satellite imagery and LIDAR to give people a better idea of what will happen. He says it's been 98% accurate in predicting water levels so far.
9: Several countries could really use this tool to save lives.
0: Kyle Schaffel, WBZ, Boston's News Radio.
5: And right now, plenty of rain showers here in Boston at 5:36. We're learning more about the death of the late actor Tim Curry, finding out that he died of coronary artery disease. He had suffered a stroke in recent years, also was suffering from kidney cancer, likely contributors in his death. He's known for his many roles over the years, including Rocky Horror, Clue, just to name a couple, so many others. I know I love them in Home Alone, too. Curry died at his home last week at the age of 80. Well, the goodbye to Dolly continues in Boston. More from WBZ's Jay Willett.
17: Working 9 to 5. 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
18: Loretta's Last Call hosts two tribute events. First, it's line dancing. Then Sunday morning, a Dolly-themed brunch from 10:30 to 2, featuring Parton-inspired cocktails alongside Loretta's Southern Classics, biscuits and gravy, brisket, hash, and eggs.
17: I got pit stains right now because of it. 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
17: Oh, I know she would have.
18: At Fenway, Jay Willett, WBZ, Boston's News Radio.
5: 5:38 here on this Thursday morning. It's time now for business. Checking in with Bloomberg's Courtney Donahoe.
21: The American economy is still growing. The Federal Reserve says economic activity increased modestly over the past 2 months, with demand from data centers in particular driving growth. According to the central bank's survey of its regional business contacts, the outlook for the economy is positive, but there are some warning signs. Consumers are becoming more price conscious, and higher oil prices are adding another level of uncertainty. Checking on your money, attention is beginning to turn to the August jobs report, which will be out tomorrow morning before the open on Wall Street. Ahead of that, S&P futures are up 7 points, Dow futures rising 125. And Five Below is betting younger shoppers and their parents are looking for a bargain. The discount retailer raising its financial outlook for the year on the popularity of its budget-friendly merchandise. Five Below attributes its brighter future on the ability to quickly capitalize on online trends. Shares of Five Below are higher in the early trade. I'm Courtney Donahoe, Bloomberg Business on WBZ, Boston's News Radio.
5: Still to come. Well, we've got the rain showers now. We could also see some thunder in the mix on this Thursday that we're watching out for. Expect a humid day. Could get some breaks of sunshine throughout, but we're dealing with plenty of rain here this morning. Coming up here in just a few moments, we got a new Harry Potter trailer to talk about and getting you ready for Labor Day weekend. Your top stories continue next. You've got something about you.
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5: Red Sox lose to the Mariners 8-3. They've dropped 4 out of their last 5 games, but one bright spot has been the return of Roman Anthony, who hit his first home run since April on Wednesday and has recorded multiple hits in all 4 games since coming off the injured list. Anthony says he's treating things like the start of a new season.
29: Enter that mode of it almost being September when I was coming back, and now being September, it's just doing everything I can to, you know, help the team win.
5: The Sox take on the Orioles tonight. First pitch is at 7:15, and the NBA is imposing some massive penalties on the Clippers for circumventing the salary cap. The Clippers will lose 5 first-round picks, be fined $30 million, and team owner Steve Ballmer is being suspended for a year. Dan Watkins, WBZ, Boston's News Radio. Mid-60s at the moment here. We've got plenty of rain showers. 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All-wheel drive, traffic on the threes. Where are we starting, Lori?
16: Well, we are going to take a look first off heading into the city on 93 southbound. There is a crash inside the O'Neill Tunnel southbound by the Mass Pike off-ramp there. Now, the good news is that it's in the left-hand lane is what's blocked off. I'm going to say the good news is it's it's not bad yet on the Zakim Bridge heading into it. But again, keep it over to the right-hand side, southbound on the expressway. It's inside the O'Neill Tunnel. Keep an eye out for that as well. Northbound on the expressway, slow going Adams Street to Southampton Street. We had an earlier crash by Mass Ave. That's now been cleared, but keep an eye out for a disabled vehicle as well. It's at the top of the off-ramp to Columbia Road. In Attleboro, one car spun out, crash. This is on 95 southbound, just after Route 1A. Earlier overturned vehicle we had on 93 southbound. It was actually in Methuen there. It's been cleared, but heavy traffic on 93 southbound from 110 to Daskam Road. Lori Grandy, WBZ's traffic on the threes.
5: And Lori, we are seeing rain showers here on this Thursday morning. We are going to be off and on here with the potential of some rain this afternoon. We could have some breaks of sunshine throughout the course of the day, but expect it to be cloudy, humid, and feeling wet because we're getting dumped on with rain this morning.
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5: Thank you so much for joining us here on this Thursday morning. I'm Jim McKay. Here are the five things you need to know at 5:45. The unofficial send-off to the summer of 2026, getting ready for Labor Day weekend this afternoon. One of the busiest stretches of the entire weekend. And the average price for a gallon of gas into one of the busiest driving weekends of the year, roughly $4.15 a gallon here in the Commonwealth. Deadlocked once again at the Lindsey Clancy murder trial. Deliberations continue again this morning, and the Sutton woman charged after allegedly being caught filming jurors ordered to stay away from the Plymouth courthouse and the Clancy case. She said she was just trying to see Lindsey Clancy. Well, some new support for battleground House Republicans facing competitive midterm races. President Trump announcing he will campaign heavily across the country during the final weeks before Election Day.
3: During this very important season, I'll be with you 100%. We're going to do something like I did for myself in the last presidential election. 4 months out, I said, okay, no days off. If I didn't make 4 or 5 speeches a day, it was very bad.
5: Well, the GOP's first ever midterm convention in Dallas is taking place September 9th and the 10th. President Trump is set to speak on both nights. Chevron plans to invest $7 billion in Venezuela over the next 5 years. The company is looking to double production to about 600,000 barrels of oil per day. The investment follows the president's announcement of a partnership involving Venezuela's major oil fields. Well, a plane carrying Homeland Security Secretary Mark Wayne Mullen forced to make an emergency landing. The Coast Guard aircraft carrying 14 people when the pilot declared an emergency after one of the plane's engines failed. The pilot requested an immediate landing at Reagan National in D.C., where the plane landed safely. NBA is punishing the Los Angeles Clippers after a year-long investigation involving star Kawhi Leonard.
6: The league is stripping the Clippers of 5 first-round draft picks and fining team owner Steve Ballmer $30 million. Ballmer, team executive Lawrence Frank, and president Gillian Zucker are also being suspended. Leonard's being ordered to pay $700,000 in restitution for improper benefits the Clippers provided to his uncle and former business representative Dennis Robertson. I'm Sharon Reardon.
5: Well, Uber is laying off 10% of its global workforce. That is right around 3,300 employees. The company saying the move will make things simpler and faster, allowing it to invest in growth opportunities. Uber stressing the cuts are not related to AI. City of Cambridge accepting proposals for its budgeting program, which allows residents to vote on projects designed to improve the community.
7: For 30 years, Glenn Heinmiller has been growing beans, beets, and tomatoes in his neighborhood's community garden in Cambridge.
8: I especially like growing tomatoes because it's really, really hard to get a good tomato.
7: Glenn wants to share his green thumb with as many people as possible, but the problem is a lack of plots and a long waiting list.
8: There are 14 gardens in the city, and many of them have more than 100 people on the wait list. So I would say our garden every year, maybe we have 2 or 3 new gardeners.
7: That's why Glenn submitted a proposal to build more community gardens through the City of Cambridge's participatory budgeting program, which allocates $500,000 to fund ideas from community members to improve the city. Ideas are voted on by residents age 12 and up, allowing a variety of age groups to participate in the process.
5: WBZ-TV's Logan Hall reporting the program started more than a decade ago. It's contributed some $11 million to fund projects. Town of Swampscott has a new plan to make pickup a little smoother at its elementary school.
0: Swampscott's still new elementary school has all the bells and whistles, but it also brought its fair share of traffic issues in the area over the last few years. School doesn't get out until 2:10, but parents would often line up for pickup around an hour before, which led to plenty of congestion on the small streets around the school. Assistant School Resource Officer Kevin Reen saw the jams firsthand.
9: When it was a smaller school, you had less pickup. So now that the population of the school has increased, so hasn't the volume of people coming and going.
0: But now, under a new plan, parents and guardians will have to wait until 1:45 to line up for pickup. While he recognizes change can be hard, Reen says he thinks it will benefit kids, families, and neighbors in the long run.
9: It will become second nature to them as well, and it'll be as if the 1 o'clock line never really even mattered.
0: From Swampscott, Kyle Bray, WBZ, Boston's News Radio.
5: And right now at 5:50, a traveling Vietnam War memorial set to make a stop on Cape Cod this month. Town of Yarmouth welcoming the Wall That Heals, a 3/4 scale replica of the Vietnam Veterans Memorial in Washington. The display on Parker's River Landing is set to debut coming up on September 17th. And a first look at the new class of Hogwarts.
10: HBO has put out a new trailer for their Harry Potter reboot series.
11: Welcome to a new year at Hogwarts.
10: The new footage shows off more of the main cast, along with some big moments from the Philosopher's Stone, like the Sorting Hat,
12: No Slytherin,
11: Gryffindor,
10: Quidditch.
13: Let's hope he shows some talent in the Quidditch for his father.
11: Gryffindor!
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10: 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Brian Antonelli, WBZ, Boston's News Radio.
5: 5:51. Oh, we are getting ready for Labor Day weekend, and unfortunately right now we're doing so, trying to dry ourselves off. Plenty of rain showers as we're just getting started here on this Thursday, and a whole lot more to get to. We'll check those roads, take a look at that weekend forecast, see how we're doing this holiday weekend. It's all coming up next at 5:52.
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5: Mid-60s right now. Rain showers all over greater Boston. It is a nasty ride at the moment. That's why we check traffic every 10 minutes. Lori Grandy is here with the Subaru retailers of New England All-Wheel Drive. Traffic on the threes.
16: All right, we get some problems on the expressway, Jim. First off, northbound side of the expressway jams up at Adams Street, and it is stop and go up towards Southampton Street. There's a disabled vehicle in the center lane right by Granite Avenue, so watch out for delays there. There's another disabled vehicle just cleared from the ramp to Columbia Road. Meantime, on the southbound side of the expressway, it is there's a disabled vehicle blocking the left-hand lane just before the South Bay Mall. It's also tough getting through the O'Neill Tunnel southbound because of a crash blocking the left-hand lane. This is right by the Mass Pike off-ramp there. Lever Connector is tied up now end-to-end. We have some delays to get through in Attleboro with a crash. A one-car spun-out vehicle 95 southbound right by Route 1A. Lori Grandy, WBZ's traffic on the threes.
5: And Lori, that forecast, it is brought to you by Long Home as we check in with WBZ AccuWeather meteorologist Joe Lundberg.
1: A couple of showers around to begin today, even a few rumbles of thunder. Then clouds will give way to some sun later today. It'll become warmer and more humid. There can be a thunderstorm later this afternoon, or high today close to 80. For tonight, partly cloudy, warm and humid, low 67 in the city, low 60s for many suburbs. For tomorrow, a mix of sun and clouds and warm, but not quite so humid, the afternoon high 82. On Saturday, cooler with clouds and sun along with a brief shower or two, the high just 72. It'll remain cool but dry for Sunday with more sunshine, the high near 70. I'm AccuWeather meteorologist Joe Lundberg, WBZ, Boston's News Radio.
5: And at the moment here in Boston, mid-60s, plenty of those rain showers. It is 5:55.
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5: Well, this season, six NHL teams will broadcast their in-market games on Prime Video. Carolina Hurricanes, Anaheim Ducks, Columbus Blue Jackets, Dallas Stars, Minnesota Wild, and the St. Louis Blues offering streaming packages through the platform. Move comes as the NHL is adapting to changes in the media landscape, with the league taking over production and distribution of local games for those teams. And grab those forgotten boxes in the attic, because many Gen Zers are going old school.
15: We've known vinyl sales have been going up in recent years, very popular among the youth. But Gen Z is also looking at another format that's now, unfortunately, being described as vintage, CDs.
17: Yeah, I recently actually started a CD collection of my own, and I've had vinyls for a couple of years.
15: Avery is a student here at the Berklee College of Music. He's in the process of building up that collection.
17: I've been really into Smashing Pumpkins lately. I have some Cranberries. A lot of it's random CDs that I found in an attic as well, so I didn't really listen to them all yet, but I'm in the process of doing so.
15: According to the Recording Industry Association of America, physical music revenue jumped 25% during the first half of this year, driven by a nearly 60% increase in CD revenue. In the Back Bay, James Rojas, WBZ, Boston's News Radio.
5: 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And we've got Jeff Brown, Lori Grandy taking you through a rainy Thursday morning commute. Your 6 o'clock news next.
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4: Good morning. 6 o'clock on a rainy Thursday morning. We get started with some heavy rain moving through the area right now in Boston. We're standing at 63 degrees here in the city. 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Thanks for being with us this Thursday morning. I'm Jeff Brown. 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
5: Turning warmer and more humid today with some late morning and afternoon sunshine, but also a stray afternoon thunderstorm, the high near 80.
4: That is WBZ AccuWeather meteorologist Joe Lundberg. A great day to wrap up the week coming tomorrow, and the holiday weekend looks to be off to a pretty decent start now. Meantime, many more of us are getting out of Dodge.
6: The roof racks were a dead giveaway.
7: Yeah, we're going up to Effingham, New Hampshire. We got a place up there, you know, get away for the long weekend.
6: Her too.
8: Hit the lakes.
6: And such a ride they know will bring traffic. Lots of it.
8: Yeah, it makes you think twice before getting on the road.
6: So does the price of gas, which the folks at AAA say has gone up more than a dollar this Labor Day weekend compared to a year ago.
9: It's definitely gone up quick.
10: It's just something that you're used to. It.
6: Frustrating, though.
10: It is.
6: The busiest times for travel on the road this week are expected to be today from 2 until 7 p.m. and tomorrow from noon until 8. Chris Fama, WBZ. Boston's News Radio.
4: Red Sox get smoked again at Fenway Park. The Sox are now going to take their act to Baltimore for a four-game weekend series. First pitch tonight is 7:15. And following up a winless season, the UMass Minutemen kick off their college football campaign tonight at Rutgers. UMass is carrying into this game a 16-game losing streak into New Jersey. The jury in the Lindsey Clancy murder trial is expected back at Plymouth Superior Court this morning to begin deliberations for a sixth day. They've been at it for nearly 30 hours and twice have told the judge they cannot make a decision. Most recently, Judge William Sullivan delivers the dynamite charge, officially known as the Tui Rodriguez instructions, which basically motivates the panel that no other jury of her peers could do a better job. When a verdict is reached, we'll be here with the outcome on WBZ News Radio Live or on the iHeart Radio app. A retired registered nurse pleads not guilty to charges she recorded video of the Lindsey Clancy jury leaving that building. 56-year-old Dawn Light of Sutton insists she was parked in a restricted area of the courthouse just to catch a glimpse of Clancy leaving the building. But prosecutors say they've got surveillance on her smartphone, which pictures the jury, and that amounts to witness intimidation. Prosecutors wanted Light held on $50,000 bail, but the judge declines. Light is due back in court in Plymouth District Court next month. More trouble for the mayor of Lawrence. Brian DePina will be arraigned on federal fraud charges in Boston Federal Court today. The 61-year-old DePina has been indicted on charges of using more than $1.5 million in federal pandemic relief funds to pay for his campaign and for his personal use. Wire fraud and money laundering, the official charges. It's 6:03. Let's take a look at the roadways this Thursday morning, and every 10 minutes, Laurie Grandy joins us with a look at the Subaru retailers of New England. All-wheel drive traffic on the threes. Morning, sunshine.
11: Good morning, my friend. Good morning, everybody. And it is not a fun ride out there this morning. It is unfun and it is tough. The expressway is our first stop. Let's go right to Kristen Eck with the Needham Bank Traffic Drone Report.
12: Well, good morning, Lori. We just had some torrential rain cross the expressway down here on the lower half. As a matter of fact, it doesn't look like it's finished yet. We're northbound in the HOV lane where nothing ever happens. There's a crash behind us on the ramp from 93 north to the expressway. One of the vehicles is in the breakdown lane, the other in the left lane on the ramp. We had a crash up at Granite Ave northbound. That just cleared, but there's still a center lane breakdown up in that area. We're coming up on that now. There had also been a breakdown southbound on the expressway down before South Bay. That just cleared a few minutes ago. Kristen Ack and the Anita Bank Traffic Drone Report.
11: Yeah, there's ponding, there's puddling, there's hydroplaning out there this morning. Route 1 was very tough for me getting through the Chelsea curves. I don't know if you experienced that, Jeff, as far as the big puddles out there.
4: There was not even raining when I arrived at work today.
11: Oh, because it was early.
4: It came as a surprise when people started coming in saying it's pouring.
11: Oh, yeah, exactly. And then it was like torrential downpours.
4: I missed it.
11: Oh, my goodness. So we have some good news inside the O'Neill Tunnel southbound. The crash that we had by the Mass Pike westbound has cleared. Still dealing with a one-car spun-out vehicle, 95 southbound, just after Route 1A in Attleboro. Lori Grandy, WBZ's traffic on the 3s.
4: So more good-

0: news this morning. This heavy line of rain is expected to pull offshore in the coming hours. In fact, the last of it is making its way through portions of the North Shore and Boston right now. South Shore still has a while to go before it clears out of here, but we're actually going to see some gradual clearing skies throughout the day today and some sunny breaks coming up later on today. Another chance for a round of showers moves in late this afternoon, but it's going to be more summer-like here in the city today with highs in the lower 80s. This is all going to be worth it because as we head to the weekend, Friday is going to wrap up the week with gorgeous conditions tomorrow with plenty of sunshine. Highs will be in the low 80s. And now even Saturday is looking okay. We had been anticipating an iffy start to the weekend, but it looks like it's going to be a mixture of sun and clouds on Saturday. There might be a couple of showers around, but otherwise we kick off the holiday weekend in great shape and it gets better from there. Right now, 63 and clouds and some heavy rain still coming down in some areas. It is 6:06 on this Thursday morning. It has happened again or not happened, as the case may be. Like Bill Murray's frustration in Groundhog Day. No winner again in last night's Mass Megabucks, which now puts Saturday's jackpot at more than $29.5 million. That's another new record. The cash payout itself is almost $20 million. Powerball runs the same drawing schedule as Megabucks, but this is nationwide. And again, no winner last night. More than $170 million on the line for Saturday. Mega Millions has a similar amount of money on deck for tomorrow night's drawing as well. New research this morning finds eating THC-laced gummies puts the active ingredient of marijuana in the driver's seat.
1: The gummies are kind of the new rage. We do all these stories about the kids not drinking that much in 2026, but this new generation of young adults does seem to like the gummies, the edibles. And now a new report in JAMA's Network Open finds people can be impaired for hours when driving a car after consuming edibles. Experts say it appears the higher the dose, the longer the effect. Scientists say drivers in a recent study show signs of impairment 2 hours after eating as much as 20 milligrams, and some still feel the effects 5 hours later. Drew Mulholland, WBZ, Boston's News Radio.
0: Massachusetts State Police are now on the hook and ordered to come clean about their use of controversial Flock security cameras.
2: A Suffolk Superior Court judge has ruled that Mass State Police must disclose basic info about its automatic license plate reader cameras, their locations, as well as showing when, why, and how often officers search the database. The ACLU of Massachusetts has been trying for years to, as they say, pierce the veil of secrecy surrounding state police surveillance operations. MSP argued against the release, citing ongoing criminal investigations and protecting critical infrastructure. This ruling comes at a time when more towns, cities, and members of the public are pushing back against such technologies, including Flock cameras. In Medford, James Rojas, WBZ, Boston's News Radio.
0: From massive oil company, patience has become a virtue. Let's find out more now at 6:08 with Bloomberg Business and Courtney Donahoe. Good morning, Courtney.
3: Well, good morning. For two decades, Chevron stayed in Venezuela while all its energy rivals walked away. They stuck it out even after former President Hugo Chavez nationalized foreign assets. The payoff came yesterday with a landmark deal that will provide Chevron with billions of barrels of reserves, enough to last into the 2040s and perhaps beyond. The oil giant will now invest $7 billion over the next 5 years in that nation. Chevron estimates it will be producing 600,000 barrels of Venezuelan crude per day. Checking on trading, stocks are holding steady this morning as Wall Street focuses on the Middle East. President Trump telling reporters he didn't think the bombing campaign against Iran would last too long. S&P futures, their little change. Dow futures are rising 55 points. I'm Courtney Donahoe, Bloomberg Business on WBZ Boston's News Radio.
0: Still to come, it's a bum foot for slow hand. Details coming up next. Good morning. It's Thursday, 6:09. 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
10: Red Sox lose to the Mariners 8-3. Patrick Sandoval was only able to get through 4 innings on the mound, the latest starting pitcher to struggle for Boston recently. Interim manager Chad Tracy says it's been a tough stretch for the starters.
11: We've definitely struggled. We've obviously gone through some stuff as far as like getting the rotation online, you know, and getting Sonny a break and going through some of these things. Had to get a spot start, so there's things going on there for sure.
10: The Sox start up a 4-game set in Baltimore tonight against the Orioles. First pitch is at 7:15. Meanwhile, Garrett Crochet is set to throw a bullpen session on Friday for the first time since suffering a shoulder injury back in May. And the Patriots will practice in Foxborough today as they get ready to open up the season next week against the Seahawks. Dan Watkins, WBZ, Boston's News Radio.
0: Let's get moving. It's 6:13 on this Thursday morning in Boston. Some heavy rain out and about this morning. That's not helping. Laurie Grandy is here to help with the Subaru Retailers of New England. All-wheel drive traffic on the threes.
12: Yeah, that's what I experienced as well on my way in this morning with a lot of puddling. And traffic is kind of dicey out there right now. In Andover, there's a disabled tractor trailer. It's in the breakdown lane. This is on 93 southbound just before Dascom Road. Again, that's in the active breakdown lane there on 93 southbound. Got a collision as well in Concord, Route 2 eastbound, right at Crosby's Corner. And big issues on the expressway. Let's go to Kristen Eck. She's got the Needham Bank traffic drone report.
13: Lori, the two active things we have right now are a crash on the ramp from 93 north to the expressway in Braintree. One vehicle in the breakdown lane, another in the left lane on the ramp. And then a center lane breakdown on the expressway northbound up around Granite Ave. We just had one wave of torrential rain go through here. There's another wave of rain approaching 93 down in Milton and Randolph. It's going to hit that first before the expressway. Hopefully we don't get any flooding. That'd be like dogs and cats living together. Mass hysteria. Kristen Eck in the Needham Bank traffic drone report.
12: Exactly. Route 3 southbound, stop and go now at Chelmsford to Billerica. Lori Grandy, WBZ's traffic on the 3.
0: Yeah, and the heavy rain is making its way pretty rapidly, all things considered, right through Boston, the North and South Shores. Going to be a while before it's completely out of our hair, but some dramatic improvement later this morning. Some sunshine on the way. We'll see temperatures rebounding into the lower 80s.
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0: Great weather will help us wrap up the work week, and as we head to the holiday weekend, things are looking up on Saturday. Rest of the weekend looks absolutely spectacular. We've got a touch of fall and a touch of summer on tap for us. Thanks for being with us on this Thursday morning. It is September 3rd. I'm Jeff Brown, and here are the five things you need to know at 6:15. On the ropes, the U.S. military responds to claims that a recent deadly attack hit a family wedding in Iran. Emergency landing, a U.S. Coast Guard flight carrying the Homeland Security Secretary is safely on the ground after blowing an engine over Washington. Off the hook, a jury finds the Suffolk County Sheriff not guilty of federal corruption charges that he tried to strong-arm a local cannabis company. Stop in Boston, an 8-ton beam from the World Trade Center South Tower is in the Seaport District today. It's part of an East Coast swing to mark the 25th anniversary of the 9/11 terror attacks. There is no place like home, and students on the North Shore are being treated to home-cooked meals.
14: And North Shore Community College President Bill Heineman tells me big dining companies like Sodexo and Aramark have been moving away from serving community colleges since the pandemic.
15: I don't think there was massive profit coming out of commuter schools for those companies.
14: So when their dining contract was set to expire, North Shore had to get creative. They ended up hiring Root, a small Salem nonprofit, to do all the food on both the college's campuses. The company's main thing is training young people to work in food service.
15: They're actually an educational institution themselves.
14: It's an unorthodox model, and both parties are sticking their neck out a bit. But both institutions also vibe philosophically, trying to give young people careers. So the college was motivated to make it work.
15: Everything we heard about sort of the quality of their food, their reliability, said to us, this is one that's worth taking a chance on.
14: Kyle Schaffel, WBZ, Boston's News Radio.
0: New this morning, a groundbreaking feminist and journalist has died.
16: Gloria Steinem passing away at her home in New York City. Steinem had dedicated her life to advancing women's rights, reproductive freedom, and workplace equality. She received the Presidential Medal of Freedom in 2013 and remained an advocate for equality rights through her final days. Gloria Steinem dead at the age of 92. Jim McKay, WBZ, Boston's News Radio.
0: A traveling Vietnam War Memorial will make a stop on Cape Cod this month. The town of Yarmouth will welcome the Wall That Heals. This is a smaller scale replica of the Vietnam Veterans Memorial in our nation's capital. The display on Parker's River Landing will debut on September 17th. An investigation is underway this morning after an Uber driver is robbed at knife point by two masked suspects near the Abington-Brockton line. Now, police claim these suspects got away with $450 and took off into a wooded area. The driver was not hurt. Police say if you know anything about this case, get in touch with them immediately. This season, six NHL teams will stream their in-market games on Prime Video rather than offering them on a traditional broadcast or cable channel. The Carolina Hurricanes, the Anaheim Mighty Ducks, the Columbus Blue Jackets, Dallas Stars, Minnesota Wild, and St. Louis Blues will offer streaming packages through the platform. The move comes as the NHL adapts to changes in the media landscape. It's 6:18, and we've got some clouds and some heavy rain moving through the area this morning. Right now, 63 this Thursday in Boston. One of Boston's only country bars offers a toast to honor the late, great Dolly Parton.
17: Loretta's Last Call on Lansdowne Street is spending the next few days paying tribute to Dolly Parton following her passing last week at 80 years old.
18: You think this is what she would have wanted?
19: Yeah, for sure. I mean, people are getting together, having fun together. Yeah, I mean, I guess she was all about that, right?
20: I think we're celebrating her. We're bringing her, like, to life. She's amazing. She was one of the best. And the Reds is the best because after Fenway games, we all come here, we all dance country, we all drink beers.
17: And on Sunday, it's brunch running from 10:30 through the early afternoon with a menu built around Loretta's Southern staples plus a lineup of Dolly-inspired drinks to toast to her legacy. On Lansdowne, Jay Willett, WBZ, Boston's News Radio.
0: Okay, let me just say this. I believe that Jay Willett found the people who were most enjoying what was going on at the bar.
12: Must have been late in the night,
0: yeah.
12: I'm thinking.
0: Yeah, if you know what I mean. They were having a good old time.
12: Dolly would have loved this.
0: Oh, she would have, absolutely. Slowhand is down with a bad foot.
1: One of the best music spots in the country, Austin, Texas, is playing host to Eric Clapton's Crossroads Guitar Fest at the end of the month. The site is the Moody Center, September 26th and 27th. Great spot. But fans will miss out on some epic guitar. Townsend has withdrawn from the festival, the Who guitarist, due to a left foot injury and a balance issue. He says travel concerns are there. A flight from London to Austin is just too risky for his recovery. The Crossroads Festival means a lot to him, though, so Pete Townsend has donated $50,000 to the cause, which is addiction treatment and education. Eric Clapton founded the Crossroads Center in Antigua in 1998. The first benefit concert was held on June 30th, 1999 at Madison Square Garden in New York City. Eric Clapton has done some good work there. Drew Mulholland, WBZ, Boston's News Radio.
0: It is hard to take and understand that all of these rock stars are coming down with injuries, but we're all playing hurt this time of year. 620 traffic is next.
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0: 623, right back onto the roadways now. Every 10 minutes, we check traffic and weather together. We certainly are going to need both on a day like today. The Subaru Retailers of New England, all-wheel drive, traffic on the threes.
12: Yeah, well, with the rain falling heavily in some spots, it's coming down quickly, creating those big puddles in the roadway, especially the high-speed lanes of the highways. And hydroplaning is a very scary thing to happen to you, so please be aware of that. We are dealing with a collision in Concord, Route 2 eastbound, right by Crosby's Corner. Watch out for delays there. Heavier downtown now. Route 1A is slowing from the Revere Beach Parkway to Boardman Street. The Tobin is already back to Carter Street. Let's get a check of the expressway now with Kristen Eck. She's got the Needham Bank traffic drone report.
13: Lori, we just made our way back down to Braintree to check out this crash that happened on the ramp to the expressway north from 93 North. It's all backed up down here at the South Shore Plaza waiting to get on. I'll let you know if that's still there once we get back in this backup. We've had heavy rain on the expressway this morning. There's still a center lane breakdown up at Granite Ave that's got everything packed in right through East Milton. Kristen Eck and the Needham Bank Traffic Drone Report.
12: And I'm always noticing that days like this, it's a lot of people who spin out there. And that's what we're seeing right now. There's a one car spun out vehicle on the lever connector heading outbound or northbound. It's right at the TD Garden, and the left-hand lane is blocked off. So this is if you're heading outbound on the lever connector. Lori Grandy, WBZ's traffic on the threes.
0: Meteorologist Joe Lundberg joins us now with a check of the four-day WBZ AccuWeather forecast. Really coming down for a little bit this morning, Joe.
2: Yeah, there's a pretty good line of heavy rain moving through the city as we speak. Back to the west, it's just some light showers. And really, the heaviest of the rain, I think, is pretty much done at this point in time. But still, there'll be a couple of these showers between now and, say, 8, 9 o'clock this morning. Then after that, most of the rest of the day will be clear or dry with some sunshine returning and temperatures jumping up to about 80, 81. But just be on guard for a thunderstorm later this afternoon as a weak disturbance moves through the area. Now, tonight, partly cloudy skies, 67 in the city, lower 60s for the suburbs. Tomorrow, partly sunny and warm. Humidity starts to back off to high 82. A cooler day Saturday and kind of unsettled. Clouds and sun, and I can see a brief shower or two, the high 72. The rest of the weekend looks pretty good.

0: Federal judge rules the online search engine giant must make changes to its advertising technology, but the judge resists calls from the Justice Department to break that company apart. A judge orders Google to make internal changes to provide competitors a better chance to get in some advertising dollars, but offers no specifics as to what to do. Currently, when users begin an online search, auctions take place in microseconds behind the scenes, which ultimately display sponsored search results on Google. The judge rules that Google does have an edge there and thereby orders it to change. Costs are climbing at MassHealth. The state's Medicaid and Children's Health Insurance Program says it's going to spend more than $3.3 billion in pharmaceutical costs this fiscal year. That's an increase of more than 11% compared to last year. The new report also indicates the agency will get about $1.7 billion in rebates and federal funding matches. High drug costs in the driver's seat of those ballooning expenses. Heavy rain to start. Eventually, we'll see some sunshine breaking through and more summer-like temperatures today with highs in the lower 80s. Coming up on WBZ News Radio this morning, an agitated jury is expected to return for more deliberations in the Lindsey Clancy trial. A sheriff is about to come back to town. And banned in Greater Boston, high tech for students is a little bit too soon and too much. Details coming up next. Good morning, it's 627.
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0: It's ugly in Boston, 6:30 on this Thursday morning. We've got clouds and some heavy rain moving through much of the coastline, both from the north and south shores and right through Boston as well. Clearing skies a little bit later on today. Thank you for joining us on your drive to work nonetheless. I'm Jeff Brown. Yes, indeed, Boston is riding a roller coaster.

0: couple of showers, even a rumble of thunder. Then clouds break for some sun later today. It'll become warmer and much more humid.
1: See, that's the spirit. WBZ AccuWeather meteorologist Joe Lundberg. Summer feels will be in play tomorrow, too, as we head towards the holiday weekend and the getaway gets underway.
2: It's the last hurrah for the peninsula, his go-to destination for Labor Day.
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2: A trip that will come at a cost, with gas prices up more than a buck since last year.
4: That's kind of getting ridiculous. Crazy.
2: And traffic, which will peak this afternoon on the roads from 2 until 7, with tomorrow expected to be much the same from noon on.
5: Brutal. Every day is brutal around here, so tomorrow is going to be no different.
6: Labor Day.
5: Labor Day is no different.
2: So now that he knows which holiday weekend he's about to celebrate, he just needs to fuel up and make some plans.
5: I should start thinking of something I should do. There's lots of options around here, though, so.
2: Chris Fama, WBZ, Boston's News Radio.
1: By the way, the weather for this holiday weekend looks like it is going to cooperate for the most part. The jury in the Lindsey Clancy murder trial is expected back at Plymouth Superior Court this morning. They'll begin deliberations for a sixth day, ordered back to work after telling the judge that they were deadlocked for a second consecutive day. This panel has been at it for nearly 30 hours, and when a verdict is reached, we'll be here with the outcome right here on WBZ News Radio or on the iHeart Radio app. The Suffolk County Sheriff is about to ride back into town, found not guilty in federal courts.
7: A federal jury had deliberated for some 3.5 hours this week before finding Sheriff Tompkins not guilty on both counts. Prosecutors had alleged that Tompkins was using the influence of his role to pressure a longtime friend into selling some $50,000 of a cannabis company stock. When that value plummeted, he had been trying to get a full refund, but he was found not guilty. Jim McKay, WBZ, Boston's News Radio.
1: All right, what's going on with the Red Sox? Running into some tough times of late. They fall behind early again, and they can't overcome the Mariners again at Fenway Park. Sox are on the road now for the weekend. They're off to Baltimore and a four-game series with the Orioles. First pitch is coming up at 7:15 tonight. The U.S. Open tennis tournament continues, and as WBZ's Drew Mulholland tells us, things are not always what they appear. Good morning, Andrew.
8: Good morning, Jeffrey. This was funny. Amanda Anisimova, during her first-round match, appears to be drinking something, that's not water.
9: Anisimova settling down. What is that, Lindsay?
10: I mean, I would never suggest that a player was drinking a beer in the middle of a match, but
11: I've never seen that.
8: No. The open commentary shocked, but relax, people. She cleared it up, okay? Turns out it was just a Red Bull poured into a plastic cup to hide the logo.
1: Okay.
8: Needed a little extra jump.
1: I guess whatever works, right? Man.
8: It would have been weird to have I think
1: a lot of people were doing a double take there. Drew, thank you. 6:33, let's get you on the roads this morning. And it's not easy everywhere with some heavy rain. Laurie's here with the Subaru Retailers of New England all-wheel drive traffic on the threes.
12: Should I not be drinking a gin and tonic? I don't know if it was...
1: Check,
12: okay.
1: Please.
12: All right. Here's what's going on. Couple of things. Actually, several things right now. Route 1 southbound. Got a crash in Malden just before Lynn Street to watch out for. It's tough, anywho, on Route 1 through Saugus and then through Malden. Now, the Tobin Bridge delays begin at Carter Street. Let's check out what's happening on the expressway. Here's Kristen Eck. She's got the Needham Bank traffic drone report.
13: Laurie, update on that crash on the ramp from 93 North to the expressway north in Braintree. Everybody's over in the breakdown lane on the ramp now, but we're still waiting for tow trucks to show up for that. Meanwhile, a couple more folks have plowed into each other right in the entrance of the HOV lane. They're right around the enforcement cruiser, so be careful as you're getting into the lane. We had a center lane breakdown in the main travel lanes of the expressway northbound up around Granite Ave. That just cleared a short time ago. Kristen Eck in the Needham Bank traffic drone report.
12: On the lever connector outbound or northbound, right at the garden, there's a car that spun out. The right travel lane is blocked off there, and that's what happens on days like this with the big puddling out there. We had a crash and still do have a crash on Route 2 eastbound in Concord. It's jammed from Walden Pond right to Crosby's Corner. Lori Grandy, WBZ's traffic on the threes.
1: So if it is really coming down where you are, you're more than likely on the South Shore and approaching the Cape this morning. That's where the heaviest line of rain is happening. happening right now, but still some showers from the North Shore right through Boston as well. A couple of hours more to go, and the good news is we start to get a little bit better later on this morning. We'll notice the rain will come to an end. The skies will start to clear. We're actually going to see a pretty decent afternoon with a slight chance of showers and thunderstorms later on today, but let's focus on the positive with some blue skies in the works. We've got high temperatures approaching the lower 80s. It's going to be a very sticky kind of day as the humidity levels have risen. Overnight tonight, clouds and a little uncomfortable, lows in the upper 60s. Tomorrow, beautiful day to wrap up the work week as we head towards a holiday weekend, mostly sunny in the low 80s. It looks like we might be off to a bit of a shaky start on Saturday, but otherwise, doesn't look like it's all that bad on Saturday, but it gets better and better as we make our way towards Labor Day. Right now, 63, clouds and some showers here in Boston on this Thursday morning. It is 6:36. A local pest has now officially worn out its welcome.
3: If you see him, squish him. That's the advice from state environmental officials as the Commonwealth continues to be invaded by the spotted lanternfly. Metro West area, the bullseye now, as the invasive species has been busy attacking trees. Experts say if left unchecked, these lanternflies will be devastating to vegetation, not to mention the insects leave behind a sticky mess. Matt Phipps, WBZ, Boston's News Radio.
1: Recapping one of our top stories this morning, activist and journalist Gloria Steinem has died. She was a very outspoken member of the Women's Lib movement and one of its most outspoken advocates. Her family says she died peacefully at her home. Gloria Steinem was 92. On the eve of the 25th anniversary of the September 11th terror attacks in America, an 8.5-ton steel beam from the World Trade Center South Tower arrives in Boston. This is part of the Tunnel to Towers Foundation's Steel Across America tour. It's making its way up the East Coast these days and will be on display at the Massachusetts Fallen Heroes Memorial in the Seaport District. The tour's next stop will be the nation's capital before returning to New York City to mark the 9/11 anniversary. New poll this morning finds nearly all Americans are united on one thing: politics. We believe corruption exists in the federal government. The new survey from UMass finds both Democrats and Republicans feel the same way. 97% in both parties say there's at least some corruption, and 75% say there's a great deal of corruption. But politics elbows in during a deeper dive into the numbers. A majority agree the president is in on the corruption, and probably not a surprise. But Democrats and Republicans believe presidential corruption runs rampant most when the other party is in power. It's 6:38. Let's check in on Wall Street this morning with Bloomberg Business. Here's Courtney Donahoe.
6: Well, stocks are trying to hold on this morning. Good morning. Investors continue to worry about inflation, and bets are growing the Federal Reserve will hike interest rates this month to keep price pressures in check. S&P futures, they're down 6 points. Dow futures are little changed. Meantime, more Americans are reaching the $1 million milestone in their retirement accounts. Fidelity says the number of 401k millionaires hit a record 769,000 last quarter, seeing a jump of 19% from the prior quarter. But many folks are still uneasy about retirement. According to a recent survey, the share of workers who say they feel confident about having enough money to live comfortably in their later years is at the lowest level since 2017. I'm Courtney Donahoe, Bloomberg Business on WBZ Boston's News Radio.
1: Still to come, dust off the wands. A wizard in class is in session. Details coming up next at 6:39.
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25: Red Sox fall to the Mariners 8-3 as they drop 2 out of 3 to Seattle at Fenway this week. The Sox will look to bounce back in Baltimore tonight. First pitch is at 7:15. The NBA announces some massive penalties against the Clippers for circumventing the salary cap in a case involving star Kawhi Leonard. Los Angeles will be fined $30 million, lose 5 future first-round picks, and team owner Steve Ballmer has been handed a year-long suspension. The Clippers' 2028 first-rounder is not impacted by this punishment, which is good news for the Celtics since they acquired the rights to the pick as part of the Jaylen Brown trade. And in the NFL, the Raiders named Kirk Cousins their starting quarterback for Week 1. Dan Watkins, WBZ, Boston's News Radio.
1: Busy, busy on the roadways. Getting started early these days because everyone's going back to work and school. 6:43, Laurie's here to check it out with the Subaru Retailers of New England all-wheel drive. Traffic on the threes.
12: Yeah, in spots, it has been pouring. In other spots, not so much. But we're dealing with a lot of water falling very quickly. And that, of course, creates those big puddles out there. And a couple of times coming in on Route 1 this morning, people from the other side were hitting a puddle. And that comes up over the other and it hits you in the face there in your windshield. It's kind of a dicey morning out there. We have several issues to watch out for. Let's start off with what's happening on the expressway. Here's Kristen Eck. She's got the Needham Bank traffic drone report.
13: Lori, at least one tow truck has shown up on the ramp from 93 North to the Expressway North. That's where we've had a crash for a while now. They're over on the right-hand side. There's also a crash in the entrance to the HOV lane to keep an eye open for. And then after that, everything is just crawling right up toward Columbia Road. I almost got wiped out at 93 up in Stoneham by a puddle this morning. It's been crazy. Kristen Eck in the Needham Bank traffic drone report.
12: Yeah, and it's very scary when that happens. It's like, whoa, you know, your whole tire is moving. Moved over to the other side of the roadway there. 95 southbound in Salisbury. It's a spun-out vehicle right at the Mass New Hampshire state line. Watch out for delays still in Concord, but the crash has cleared. It was right by Crosby's Corner, still tough from Walden Pond. They did clear the crash we had as well. Route 1 southbound in Malden, right by Lynn Street. Lori Grant, WBZ's traffic on the threes.
1: So the numbers are in, and these downpours this morning that have marched through Boston have left about a quarter inch of precipitation here in the city. And the bad news is there's a little bit more to come later on today.
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1: Rain is still coming down in some areas north of Boston as well, but on the South Shore in the Cape, it's really coming down this morning. So, a little bit later on today, we are going to see the showers come to an end about mid-morning here in Boston, a little later on the Cape. But some sunny skies on the way, increasing humidity, highs will be in the lower 80s. Good to be with you on this Thursday morning. It is September 3rd. I'm Jeff Brown, and here are the five things you need to know at 6:45. A lasting legacy, feminist icon Gloria Steinem has died at her home in New York. She was 92. Deliberation dynamite, a sixth day of jury deliberations to come after the judge in the Lindsey Clancy trial issues court instructions imploring the panel to reach a consensus. Under fire, the Massachusetts State Police under court order to turn over the location and information gathered from controversial Flock security cameras. Flip side, the U.S. Mint offers a new $1 gold coin featuring an image of President Trump at a 50% markup. Pinkies up at the Ritz-Carlton in Boston.
0: The hotel is bringing back afternoon tea for the first time since the pandemic as it marks its 25th anniversary and the start of a busy theater season. Assistant Director of Food and Beverage Michael Sutton says excitement is brewing.
2: I think it's something that brings friends and families together. My mother and sister used to come to tea service many, many years ago when we were all much younger. So I know they're probably excited that's coming back also.
0: And with the musical Wicked arriving at the Opera House down the street, they decided to make the new menu themed after the show, complete with green and pink drinks, desserts, and more.
2: I'm sure a lot of people are looking forward or expect the theater to be very busy for that, so this is a great time and a great partner to go ahead with.
0: Afternoon tea returns at the end of the month, but public reservations are already open. From downtown, Kyle Bray, WBZ, Boston's News Radio.
1: Not to be a buzzkill, but we'd like to remind you that September is National Infant Mortality Awareness Month. Doctors say managing stress, getting good sleep, eating healthy, and exercising all have positive impacts from mom to baby. It's also important to address mom's high blood pressure because if it's not controlled, it can slow down the growth and development of a child. Officials in Cambridge cast a crooked eye at these spectacles.
4: The Cambridge School Committee votes to prohibit smart glasses and other wearable technology in all district schools effective immediately, with exceptions for medical or disability needs.
5: This is targeted more at non-cell phone tech that usually can be worn, but also can record without that being recording being obvious to people around and potentially record without consent to the second party.
4: The vote came at the committee's first meeting of the new school year, and officials describe it as a stake in the ground while a district-wide AI and technology policy is still being developed. The motion was proposed by school committee member Arjun Jacomar.
5: There have been issues in other school districts with surreptitious recording, with recordings being posted on social media, being used for bullying, that sort of thing.
4: Jay Willett, WBZ, Boston's News Radio.
1: Some new technology looks to tame some wild rivers.
7: St. John's Prep senior Arush Shangari has lived near the Ipswich River his entire life. The water levels there rise and fall tremendously throughout the year.
9: And due to this volatility of the Ipswich River, that's why it was earned the designation of one of the 10 most endangered rivers.
7: Sudden jumps in water level can cause disastrous flooding. He's developed an AI tool to let cities and towns predict how the river will act days ahead of time, called Project Aris.
9: The software itself is tracking real-time water levels at various points of rivers.
7: Ordinarily, that measuring would be done with water gauges, which cost thousands a year to maintain and don't provide that much data. This tool combines open-source satellite imagery and LIDAR to give people a better idea of what will happen. He says it's been 98% accurate in predicting water levels so far.
9: Several countries could really use this tool to save lives.
7: Kyle Schaffel, WBZ, Boston's News Radio.
1: Good morning, 6:49. It is a dark and stormy morning here in Boston with the heaviest rain now centered over portions of the South Shore and Cape Cod this morning. Showers elsewhere. It is 64 right now in the city. The work of some local artists is about to find its way into your wallet.
26: Boston Public Library has three new library card designs featuring artwork not made from AI, not from a marketing team, but from patrons. More than 400 entries were submitted in a first ever design contest based on the motto "Free to All." Winners were chosen from adult, teen, and youth categories for their creativity and message. You can choose cards featuring the lobby, the iconic lion statue, or one inspired by other famous landmarks in the city. Designs are available while supplies last. 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
1: New details this morning about the death of actor Tim Curry. Officials say he died of coronary artery disease following a stroke in recent years. He had also been dealing with kidney cancer. Curry, known for his many roles over the years, including the Rocky Horror Picture Show, Clue, and many others, he died at his home last week at the age of 80. And a first look at the new class at Hogwarts.
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11: We have to believe we are magic. Nothing can stand in our way.
1: Except some heavy rain this morning, apparently. We'll check the conditions on the roads. Traffic and weather together coming up next, right here at WBZ. Good morning.
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14: 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Kristen Eck.
13: Oh my goodness, Kevin. I've been doing traffic for 29 years, and I've never seen a police chase through backed up traffic.
24: Get the whole traffic story with Traffic on the Threes. 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
1: It's 6:53. Let's take a look at the roadways this morning. Every 10 minutes, traffic and weather together. The Subaru Retailers of New England, all-wheel drive, traffic on the threes.
12: All right, some trouble now inside the Ted Williams Tunnel eastbound. It's a disabled vehicle blocking the right travel lane right next to the exit for the airport. And thank you to the BZ Phone Force for helping us out with that. Route 1, very slow now through Peabody, again through Saugus, and then the Tobin Bridge delay. Begin at Carter Street. Ted Williams Tunnel is full now. We were dealing with a crash in Salisbury. It's a one-car spun-out vehicle, 95 southbound, just after the Mass New Hampshire state line. Earlier, we had a breakdown. Actually, it was a motorist that spun out on the outbound or northbound side of the lever connector. That's been cleared. But issues abound on the expressway. Let's go to Kristen Eck. She's got the Needham Bank Traffic Drone Report.
13: Laurie, we've been going up and down the expressway since 5 o'clock this morning. I think I've seen enough of this road to last me till Halloween. We're working on clearing a crash on the ramp from 93 north to the expressway north. The wreckers are there with that. We've also had multiple issues with breakdowns and crashes. There's a crash in the entrance to the HOV lane. I think they're still working on that. Now the southbound side is on the brakes down here around Furnacebrook Parkway. We'll see what's happened now. Kristen Atkin, the Needham Bank Traffic Drone Report.
12: And still dealing with delays Route 2 through Acton approaching the Concord Rotary. Lori Grandy, WBZ's traffic on the threes.
1: Now the four-day WBZ AccuWeather forecast. 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
0: A cloudy start to the day. There'll be a couple of showers, even a rumble of thunder. Then clouds break for some sun later today. It'll become warmer and much more humid. A stray thunderstorm later this afternoon, or high today near 80. Partly cloudy, warm and humid tonight, though 67 in downtown Boston, low 60s for many suburbs. For tomorrow, times of sun and clouds and warm, but not quite as humid, the high 82. Saturday will be cooler with intervals of clouds and sun, along with a brief shower or two, high 72. Sunday will be cool but nice, with sunshine and some clouds and a high near 70. I'm AccuWeather meteorologist Joe Lundberg, WBZ, Boston's News Radio.
1: Some showers in Boston, heavy rain south of the city. Here in Boston, it's 64.
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1: Good morning. It's 6:55. Comedians Kelsey Cook and Chad Daniels are married, and they are sharing some wedding pics. The vows came right around the couple's Netflix special, Happy Hour, made its premiere 2 weeks ago.
4: My grandpa made me a gin and tonic once. Based on the taste, I think he poured gin into a glass and then dipped his fingers in tonic water and went, "Happy birthday."
1: Cook says it has been a very exciting time for her and her husband. For the first time, today's Ig Nobel Awards will be handed out somewhere other than Cambridge. The satire version of the Nobel Prizes will stage its ceremony in Zurich, Switzerland. The annual party celebrates the quirkiest achievements in science over the past year and even includes appearances by actual Nobel Prize winners. Organizers say a lot of the potential winners, who remain secret until the second they are announced, say they are concerned about traveling to the United States and immigration issues. The ceremony is normally held at either Harvard or MIT. The Ig Nobels will now take their show on the road to a rotation of host cities. Rain here in Boston on this Thursday morning, some sunshine coming up later on. Also coming up on WBZ News Radio this morning, the Massachusetts State Police under court order to unleash the hounds. The jury in the Lindsay Clancy case told to get back to work again, and researchers want to know who's really in the driver's seat. We'll check those stories and more coming up next right here at WBZ. It's 6:57.
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1: What a miserable morning here in Boston. It is 7 o'clock. It's raining in the city. We've got some heavy rain over the Cape and Islands this morning, but it's all going to be coming to a rapid end a little bit later on today. We get our day started this morning with 64 degrees here in Boston. It is 7 o'clock. Good to have you along for our ride this morning. We are live on the radio or on the iHeartRadio app. We are WBZ, Boston's news radio. I'm Jeff Brown. As summer tries to make a bit of a comeback,
0: it'll become warmer today as clouds and a shower give way to some sunshine. There can be an afternoon thunderstorm as well, the high near 80.
1: And as WBZ AccuWeather meteorologist Joe Lundberg, more sun on the way tomorrow. A mostly good-looking long weekend is on deck. Again, the Red Sox get smoked out at Fenway Park. The Sox will take their act to Baltimore to begin a four-game weekend series tonight. First pitch coming up at 7:15. And following up on a season with zero wins, the UMass Minutemen kick off their college football campaign tonight at Rutgers. UMass, in fact, carries a 16-game losing streak to New Jersey. A jury of Lindsey Clancy's peers told to get back to work after another deadlock. Day six of deliberations on the way.
6: Judge William Sullivan delivering Tui Rodriguez instructions after they handed him a note saying, after much deliberation, we are still unable to come to a unanimous decision.
7: In conferring together, you ought to pay proper respect to each other's opinions and listen with an open mind to each other's arguments.
6: These instructions aim to encourage a jury to come to a verdict. And after almost two more hours, Judge William Sullivan sending them home.
7: First off, thank you for your time, your commitment to this case.
6: The jury of nine women and three men deciding if Clancy was criminally responsible when she killed her three kids in their Duxbury home. Brooke McCarthy, WBZ, Boston's News Radio.
1: Gummies might be in the driver's seat. There's a new report in JAMA's Network Open finds people can be impaired for hours when driving a vehicle after consuming the edibles filled with THC. This is the active ingredient that gives marijuana its high. And experts say it appears the higher the dose, the longer the effect. Scientists say drivers in a recent study show signs of impairment 2 hours after eating as much as 20 milligrams, and some still feel the effect 5 hours later. Fenway's country music scene throws a send-off for a legend.
8: Working 9 to 5. 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
9: Loretta's Last Call hosts two tribute events. First, it's line dancing, then Sunday morning, a Dolly-themed brunch from 10:30 to 2, featuring Parton-inspired cocktails alongside Loretta's Southern Classics, biscuits and gravy, brisket, hash, and eggs.
8: I got pit stains right now because of it. 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
8: Oh, I know she would have.
9: At Fenway, Jay Willett, WBZ, Boston's News Radio.
1: I think they know how to party, don't they? It's 7:03 on this Thursday morning. What a mess out here already. And it's for good reason. I mean, it's raining. Let's check it out with Laurie and the Subaru Retailers of New England. All-wheel drive traffic on the threes.
12: Yeah, it is pretty miserable out there this morning. We're just getting word of a crash on the Mass Pike westbound just before Route 16 in Newton. Now, the left travel lane is blocked off there. Also dealing with a disabled vehicle in the right travel lane inside the Ted Williams Tunnel eastbound. Traffic continues to slow on 93 southbound, building in volume from the Mystic Valley Parkway to the Zakin Bridge. Lever connector is full. Route 1 tied up through Peabody and Saugus. Route 1A is tough from Bell Circle to Boardman Street. The Tobin is back to Carter Street, and already the airport tunnels are full. Let's check out what's been going on the expressway. Lots of it. Here's Kristen Eck. She's got the Needham Bank traffic drone report.
13: I finally have some good news, Laurie. We cleared the crash on the ramp from 93 North to the expressway northbound in Braintree. We also cleared the crash that was in the entrance to the HOV lane on the expressway. So now it's heavy and slow from Furnacebrook Parkway all the way up toward Columbia Road. But at the moment, maybe I shouldn't even say this, no incidents. It's been like a game of whack-a-mole here. Kristen Eck in the Needham Bank traffic drone report.
12: 95 southbound in Salisbury. You got a crash in the left-hand lane. It's a one-car spun-out vehicle. It's right at the Mass-New Hampshire state line there. It's also heavy on the upper end of 128 southbound through Linfield, again through Burlington to 4 and 225. Lori Grandy, WBZ's traffic on the threes.
1: Lori, did you see Bigfoot has been spotted in coastal Maine?
12: Yeti? I knew he was somewhere.
1: There were reports to police from several people that they'd seen this Yeti, this Bigfoot, walking through town.
12: Wow.
1: You know, with a hat on his head as well. So apparently the police, they were forced to check this out, and they did approach the creature and found out that it was just a guy in a very convincing suit.
12: Oh, he was in a suit. Yeah. Oh, geez, Louise. So, okay.
1: No crime committed. Bigfoot goes about his day.
12: Okay.
1: This happened in Damariscotta, Maine, which is right up the coast from Portland. So you never know what you're going to see.
12: You know, but
1: anywhere.
12: Would you think you'd be wearing a hat, though?
1: No, but it was a very clear image of Bigfoot, which we've never seen before. It's not so clear this morning. In fact, it just looks terrible out your window. In fact, it's raining still here in Boston and the North Shore. We've got heavy rain on the Cape and Islands this morning. But the good news is this will come to an end in just a couple of hours, and then we'll start to see some gradual clearing for the rest of the morning into the afternoon. We'll see some sunshine along the way today, although we run the risk of more rain coming up later. High temperatures will be in the low 80s. Some clouds still in play overnight tonight. Lows in the 60s. Mostly sunny to round out the work week tomorrow. Beautiful day with highs in the lower 80s as we kick off the holiday weekend. Might be a little bit of an iffy start on Saturday, but the rest of the weekend looks absolutely spectacular. Right now in Boston, it is 64 and it's raining here in the city at 7:06 on this Thursday morning and happening right now. Activist, writer, and feminist icon Gloria Steinem has died.
14: A post from Gloria Steinem's foundation says she passed away peacefully at her home in New York City, surrounded by many of those who loved her. Steinem spent her early years traveling, then became a journalist, founding Ms. Magazine in 1972. She protested the war in Vietnam, apartheid in South Africa, and was an ardent supporter of a woman's right to an abortion. Steinem was 92 and had lived in her New York brownstone for more than 50 years, recently using it as a hub to bring women together for community organizing. She established the Gloria Steinem Foundation to preserve her home to be used for that work going forward. Sherry Preston, ABC News.
1: Massachusetts State Police are on the hook and court ordered to come clean about the use of controversial Flock security cameras.
15: 5 years of fighting by the ACLU of Massachusetts came down to a single ruling on Wednesday that the Mass State Police cannot withhold basic information about the use of automatic license plate reader cameras. A Suffolk Superior Court judge found that the public has the right to know where and how police are tracking motorists around the state. That ruling has led to mixed opinions.
22: I hope they're transparent. I think they deserve to be transparent with the public. You know, if they're going to, you know, police our community, as I feel like we should know what's going on.
23: No, I don't think they should be required to release that.
24: And so without that information, it's kind of sketchy, so we got to be a little bit careful about that.
15: Meanwhile, the ACLU of Massachusetts calls the ruling the first step towards accountability. In Cambridge, James Rojas, WBZ, Boston's News Radio.
1: And new details this morning about another local police officer sidelined for misusing Flock cameras, this time in Revere.
25: An independent investigation found that Revere police officer Michael Tiso searched for vehicles belonging to an ex-girlfriend and her family more than a dozen times on four occasions. He also denied tracking or harassing her, saying he was assisting with another report. He has now been suspended for 3 days without pay as a result of the investigation. Revere police say they've now added tools to flag any unusual or suspicious searches with their Flock technology. Jim McKay, WBZ, Boston's News Radio.
1: Artificial intelligence gets a run for its money. It's 7:08. Let's check into business news now. Here's Courtney Donahoe.
26: Well, good morning, Broadcom. Coming for NVIDIA's artificial intelligence crown, the company expects to double its AI chip sales over the next 2 years. Broadcom's custom semiconductor business is thriving as companies such as Google and OpenAI look for ways to supplement their NVIDIA-made chips with additional supply and also variation. However, shares of Broadcom, they're slipping in the early trade as its earnings results fail to meet Wall Street's high hopes. Turning to trading, attention is shifting to Friday's jobs report for Clues. clues on the economy and the Federal Reserve's next steps. Wall Street is holding back on making any big moves ahead of that key data. That's going to be out before the opening bell tomorrow. S&P futures right now, they are little change. Dow futures are rising 65 points. I'm Courtney Donahoe, Bloomberg Business on WBZ, Boston's News Radio.
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4: Red Sox fall to the Mariners 8-3 as they've now dropped 4 out of their last 5 games. It's been a tough stretch for the starting pitchers who have allowed 22 runs over the last 4 games. Interim manager Chad Tracy says the rotation is struggling right now.
5: I think we're going through a little bit of a rough patch there, but you know, if we string together some good starts, we'll be in good shape. The flip side of the coin is like we actually are swinging the bats pretty good. We're getting a lot of traffic. We got to get that part squared away.
4: The Sox will look to bounce back tonight in Baltimore against the Orioles. First pitch is at 7:15. Meanwhile, Tracy says that Garrett Crochet will throw a bullpen session on Friday. And the Patriots hit the practice field today as they get ready to kick off the season next Wednesday night in Seattle. Dan Watkins, WBZ, Boston's News Radio.
6: A lot of water has come down in a short period of time this morning, and in some areas it's still raining. So at 7:13, let's check the highways with the Subaru Retailers of New England. All-wheel drive traffic on the threes.
7: Yeah, that puddling has been a big issue for us this morning. We have a car that's spun out, still in the process of being cleared. It's on 95 southbound in Salisbury, just after the Mass New Hampshire state line. You want to keep it over to the right-hand side to get through a little bit easier. 95 northbound is also tough going through Canton right now into Dedham and Westwood approaching Route 109. Let's check out what's happening on the expressway with Kristen Eck. She's got the Needham Bank traffic drone report.
8: I knew I shouldn't have said anything, Lori. We just picked up a new crash on the expressway. This time it's southbound. It's down near East Milton Square. Things have very quickly backed up toward the Neponset River. That's going to get worse. Northbound's just terrible now on the expressway from Braintree. That goes right up past Savin Hill up toward Columbia Road. Kristen Eck and the Needham Bank traffic drone report.
7: There is a collision to watch out for in Newton on the Pike westbound. It's just before Route 16. Traffic is jammed from the supermarket over a pass to that point. It's also heavier on the eastbound side of the Pike through Weston approaching the supermarket overpass. Lori Grandy, WBZ's traffic on the threes.
6: That's not fun at all this morning. 64 here in Boston. Still some showers coming down in the city and north of town. South Shore and the Cape. That's getting pounded right now. We'll start to see some improvement later with high temperatures in the lower 80s.
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6: Clouds should start to break up. Some sunshine will likely pop out later this morning and into the afternoon. Another round of showers, a possibility later today. It's going to be humid, though, all day long. The feel of summer is still in control. Thanks for being with us on this Thursday morning. It's the 3rd of September. I'm Jeff Brown, and here are the five things you need to know at 7:15. Controversy outside the courthouse. A retired nurse pleads not guilty to witness intimidation charges for allegedly shooting video of jurors leaving the Lindsey Clancy trial. United we stand. A new survey finds nearly all Americans believe there's at least some corruption in the federal government. Rare sighting. Police say it's not Bigfoot roaming the streets of coastal Maine. Turns out to be just a guy in a very convincing costume. Riding high, new research finds eating edibles containing the active ingredient in marijuana leaves drivers impaired for several hours. It's a last hurrah for the summer travel season. Millions of Americans are expected to hit the roads this weekend, no matter the cost.
9: But will Americans be taken advantage of by the economy?
10: Gasoline prices are still high, and we just hit a record in August.
9: Ayixa Diaz is with AAA, which puts the national average for a gallon of gas at $4.14 a gallon, almost a dollar higher than a year ago. Relief on the horizon?
10: Gasoline demand typically starts coming down in early fall, and that's why you typically see gas prices coming down this time of year as well.
9: California is posting the highest pump price, $5.78. That's $2.34 above the lowest. Indiana. Jim Ryan, ABC News.
6: And at $4.17 a gallon in Massachusetts, it's no bargain here. In fact, it's 3 cents higher than the national average. Swampscott has a new plan to pick up a little smoother, to make pickup a little smoother at its elementary school.
11: Swampscott's still new elementary school has all the bells and whistles, but it also brought its fair share of traffic issues in the area over the last few years. School doesn't get out until 2:10, but parents would often line up for pickup around an hour before, which led to plenty of congestion on the small streets around the school. Assistant School Resource Officer Kevin Reen saw the jams firsthand.
12: When it was a smaller school, you had less pickup. So now that the population of the school has increased, so hasn't the volume of people coming and going.
11: But now, under a new plan, parents and guardians will have to wait until 1:45 to line up for pickup. While he recognizes change can be hard, Reen says he thinks it will benefit kids, families, and neighbors in the long run.
12: It will become second nature to them as well, and it'll be as if the 1 o'clock line never really even mattered.
11: From Swampscott, Kyle Bray, WBZ, Boston's News Radio.
6: It's another trip to court today for the mayor of Lawrence. Brian DePena will be arraigned on federal fraud charges in Boston federal court today. A 61-year-old DePena has been indicted on charges of using more than $1.5 million in federal pandemic relief funds to pay for his campaign and also to fund his personal desires. Wire fraud and money laundering, the official charges. He's been free with a promise to turn over his passport. Prosecutors say they tracked the money moves to fund his 2021 election. A traveling Vietnam War memorial will make its stop on Cape Cod later this month. Yarmouth will welcome the Wall That Heals. This is a smaller scale replica of the Vietnam Veterans Memorial that's on display in Washington, D.C. This display on Parker's River Landing will make its debut coming up on September 17th. It is 7:18. Clouds and showers still in Boston this morning, 64 on this Thursday morning. There's no place like home. Students on the North Shore click their heels and are being treated to a home-cooked meal.
13: And North Shore Community College President Bill Heineman tells me big dining companies like Sodexo and Aramark have been moving away from serving community colleges since the pandemic.
14: I don't think there was massive profit coming out of commuter schools for those companies.
13: So when their dining contract was set to expire, North Shore had to get creative. They ended up hiring Root, a small Salem nonprofit, to do all the food on both the college's campuses. The company's main thing is training young people to work in food service.
14: They're actually an educational institution themselves.
13: It's an unorthodox model, and both parties are sticking their neck out a bit. But both institutions also vibe philosophically, trying to give young people careers. So the college was motivated to make it work.
14: Everything we heard about sort of the quality of their food, their reliability, said to us, this is one that's worth taking a chance on.
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6: Flat is back. It's in the waters and maybe coming to a dinner plate near you. WBZ's Drew Mulholland is here with the latest on a new campaign for the fishing industry. Good morning, Andrew.
15: Yeah, good morning, Jeffrey. This is a statewide campaign promoting locally harvested flounder. Yes, flounder. You like flounder?
6: I do, as a matter of fact.
15: There you go. It encourages us and restaurants to choose the flounder. I spoke with Rodney Murillo. He's the vice president of Davio's, one of the 10 iconic chefs involved in this campaign.
16: Flounder is such an unappreciated fish. You know, it's under on the radar. You know, people tend to go for the safe options, you know, the swordfish, the tuna, you know, use salmon. Fishes there are not as local, even though tuna during the summer season here is unbelievable. You know, as you go out to the waters, you get the swordfish. But flounder to me is one of the best fishes. I love the flavor. I love how fast you can cook it. I love that that's in take forever. It's one of those fishes that you can do just in a 2 minute. It goes well with everything that you really pair it with. And I think it's a fish that people just don't appreciate as much. I like to think the fish is kind of like a fashion show. You know what I mean? You know when you get the jean jacket and the ghost, and then 10 years later, everybody's wearing the jean jacket again, or, you know, the ripped jeans. Don't get me started going with the ripped jeans. So things like that. I think the food industry navigates very similar to fashion.
15: Did Rodney say don't get him started on the ripped jeans?
6: I think he did. I think he did.
15: There you go.
6: You get what you pay for.
15: I have never tried flounder.
7: I don't even know what it tastes like.
6: Flounder? Oh, come on. Flounder's great.
15: Enlighten us.
6: This is from a guy who doesn't eat shellfish at all, but I loves the flounder.
7: It's a shellfish?
6: No. I don't like shellfish. Try to keep up, Lori.
7: I'm trying.
6: Man,
15: the fish thing is complex.
6: Is it me? It might be me, actually, when I think about it. All right, it's 7:21. We'll check traffic and weather together coming up next.
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6: 7:23, back out to the highways this morning, back to Laurie Grandy and the Subaru Retailers of New England. All-wheel drive traffic on the threes.
7: Oh my, it has been tough already this morning. A wet roadway, a lot of water fell very quickly, seeing a lot of ponding, a lot of puddling out there this morning, hydroplaning an issue, and of course a lot of spun out vehicles. Northbound Expressway continues to be jammed up from the Braintree split right up to Southampton Street. Now we have a new crash to watch out for on the southbound side of the expressway. It's right by East Milton Square. You're going to find yourself slowing down, though, at Neponset Circle getting to that point. All right, let's check out what's happening on the Mass Pike with Kristen Eck. She's got the Needham Bank traffic drone report.
8: Well, Lori, apparently the Mass Pike was jealous of all the attention the expressway was getting. We're on our way out to see a crash on the westbound side of the turnpike. This is out near Route 16 in West Newton. Two left lanes are knocked out. It is jammed right back to the big hotel overpass. And everybody's looking at this on the eastbound side of the Mass Pike. That is you back to 128. Kristen Ott, can the Anita Bank traffic drone report?
7: Pretty much full up downtown. 93 southbound is back to Medford Square. Lever Connector is slow end-to-end. Route 1 tied up through Peabody. Lots of volume through Saugus as well. Then the Tobin Bridge is back to Carter Street. Sumner's full. So is the Ted Williams Tunnel now. Lori Grandy, WBZ's traffic on the 3s.
6: All right, let's find out where this day is headed with the four-day WBZ AccuWeather forecast. Meteorologist Joe Lundberg joins us. So it's raining now. How much longer are we going to deal with this, Joe?
20: Not much. Western suburbs are done. So within the hour, I think most of the rain is clearing the city. May linger a little bit longer on the Cape and the Islands, but even there, a couple of hours, and then it'll be done. Then it's a matter of time before the clouds break for some sun, and then the trend is up for the rest of the day. Up in terms of temperatures, up in terms of humidity. Our high gets to 81. Late in the day, there could be a pop-up thunderstorm. Tonight, partly cloudy, about 67 in the city. A little cooler for many suburbs, about 62, 63. Partly sunny tomorrow, a warm day, but the

0: $1 million in state and federal financing and tax credits for housing. It'll be used to preserve thousands of rental properties in about 24 Massachusetts communities. The governor will kick off this six-stop tour of central and western Massachusetts, especially today. The Commonwealth is in the middle of an ambitious project to create hundreds of thousands of new housing units in a 10-year plan and renovate others. This is all in hopes of making housing more affordable for more people in Massachusetts. Rain in the city. Some of the rain continues to be heavy, especially over the Cape. Some sunshine, though, later this morning. Coming up on WBZ News Radio, America remembers an iconic activist. The Lindsey Clancy jury meets in secrecy, but might have actually been caught on camera. And it's tough to make a buck these days. If you have any questions, just ask the lottery all about that. We'll check those stories and more coming up next, right here at WBZ, Boston's News Radio. Stay with us and stay informed and take us with you on the go on the iHeart Radio app.
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0: Good morning, 7:30 in Boston on this Thursday. Clouds and showers here in the city. Some heavy rain on the Cape and Islands this morning, but it is going to get better. It's just going to take some time. Thanks for being with us on your drive to work or back to school today. I'm Jeff Brown. Summer Zigs and September Zags.
12: Turning warmer and more humid today with some late morning and afternoon sunshine, but also a stray afternoon thunderstorm, the high near 80.
0: That is WBZ AccuWeather meteorologist Joe Lundberg. A great day to wrap up the work week tomorrow. The holiday weekend looks to be like it's going to get off on a shaky start, but Labor Day is incoming, and it's time to get out of Dodge.
13: The roof racks were a dead giveaway.
14: Yeah, we're going up to Effingham, New Hampshire. We got a place up there, you know, get away for the long weekend.
13: Her too.
15: Hit the lakes.
13: And such a ride they know will bring traffic. Lots of it.
15: Yeah, it makes you think twice before getting on the road.
13: So does the price of gas, which the folks at AAA say has gone up more than a dollar this Labor Day weekend compared to a year ago.
16: It's definitely gone up quick.
17: It's just something that you're used to.
13: Frustrating, though.
17: It is.
13: The busiest time.

0: Times for travel on the road this week are expected to be today from 2 until 7 p.m. and tomorrow from noon until 8. 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
1: She once said, a woman needs a man like a fish needs a bicycle.
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1: Pioneering feminist and journalist Gloria Steinem has died.
3: Gloria Steinem passing away at her home in New York City. Steinem had dedicated her life to advancing women's rights, reproductive freedom, and workplace equality. She received the Presidential Medal of Freedom in 2013 and remained an advocate for equality rights through her final days. Gloria Steinem dead at the age of 92. Jim McKay, WBZ, Boston's News Radio.
1: Former First Lady and Secretary of State Hillary Clinton remembers her old friend on CBS Mornings.
4: Tearing down those obstacles, young women being able to participate where their talents and hard work took them. She wasn't going to be an astronaut, but by goodness, she made it possible for Sally Ride to be an astronaut. She wasn't going to play college sports, but she stood behind the women in Congress who passed Title IX to open up opportunities in sports and academics for girls. And, you know, she wasn't on the Supreme Court when Roe v. Wade was decided, but her voice and her activism was behind that. And, you know, with all of the setbacks that we've seen over the last decade or so, I want her voice to remain in our heads.
1: Gloria Steinem, the founder of Ms. Magazine, was also honored by President Barack Obama with the Presidential Medal of Freedom. She was 92. 7:32, Red Sox are off to Baltimore. WBZ's Drew Mulholland is here. It's been a rough stretch for the Sox in the past 10 games.
5: Yeah.
1: Are they losing steam?
5: It does kind of seem like it, maybe a little bit. The Red Sox get smoked by the Mariners at Fenway, throwing the ball around.
6: Throwing to third, and that one fired up against the railing. Here comes the second, where Rodriguez is going to dive in at home plate.
5: Yeah, bullpen a little tired. You know, you get some injuries. You got to get healthy here, and let's go.
1: All playing hurt this
5: final
1: time of year.
5: Yeah, it's true, right? Sox take their act to Baltimore for a four-game weekend series. 7:15 tonight, first pitch. I have to apologize to the one and only Jeff Brown here. I called him yesterday while he was on the golf course, and I called him in his backswing,
1: right in
5: people,
1: the middle of my backswing. Your timing is impeccable.
5: Yep.
1: Maybe I'll learn someday to shut the phone off.
5: You also want to keep your head down.
1: Yeah, that's true. Maybe I'll block your calls. Yeah, that's what's going to happen. 7:33. Let's check out the highways this morning. Our challenges await with the Subaru Retailers of New England all-wheel drive traffic on the threes.
7: All right. We have some issues to get through out there with the wet roadways. It's been quite a trial this morning. First off, northbound expressway is jammed up from the split in Braintree all the way up towards Southampton Street. So it's about a 36-minute ride between Braintree and Boston. But southbound, some issues as well. We did have a crash. We do have a crash right now. Southbound right by Neponset Circle. Another crash we had at East Milton Square, that's been cleared, but it is still tough from Columbia Road. 93 southbound slows from the Fellsway heading into the city. The Lever Connector is full. Traffic continues to be slowing on Route 1. Heavy and slow through Peabody, through Saugus, and then the Tobin Bridge delays being at Carter Street. Airport tunnels are full as well. All right, let's check out what's happening on the Mass Pike with Kristen Eck. She's got the Needham Bank Traffic Drone Report.
8: Lori, we just cleared the crash on the Mass Pike westbound out near Route 16 in West Newton, so all the lanes are open again, but everything is crawling from well before the big hotel overpass out into that stretch. Now, there had been a new crash that came in on the Mass Pike eastbound out near Route 9 in Framingham. That turned out to be no big whoop. That's already gone, but now we've got a crash on the ramp from the Prue Tunnel to Copley off the Pike eastbound. Kristen Ack in the Needham Bank Traffic Drone Report.
7: And still watch out for a one-car spun-out vehicle on 95 southbound. It's just after the Mass New Hampshire state line in Salisbury. You want to keep it to the right-hand side there. Lori Grandy, WBZ's traffic on the threes.
1: Still watching a line of heavy showers moving over the Cape and islands this morning. We still have some rainfall here in Boston and portions of the North Shore, but AccuWeather meteorologist Joe Lundberg says this is all going to come to an end within the hour here in Boston. Might take a little bit longer over the Cape and islands, but improvement is in the works, and we're about to see it here in the greater Boston area. We'll see some sunshine emerging later this morning and continuing through the afternoon. It might fire up a couple of afternoon storms as well because the humidity levels are going to be on the increase and the temperatures will be in the 80s. And you get that combination from time to time, even in late summer, that can trigger some storms. But We're in the clear. As we head towards the weekend, we wrap up the week tomorrow with bright sunshine, low 80s, and the holiday weekend's on the way. It'll get off to an iffy start on Saturday, but the rest of the weekend looks absolutely spectacular. Right now in Boston, 64 and raining here in the city at 7:36 on this Thursday morning. A local pest has officially worn out its welcome.
9: If you see him, squish him. That's the advice from state environmental officials as the Commonwealth continues to be invaded by the spotted lanternfly. Metro West area, the bullseye now, as the invasive species has been busy attacking trees. Experts say if left unchecked, these lanternflies will be devastating to vegetation, not to mention the insects leave behind a sticky mess. Matt Phipps, WBZ, Boston's News Radio.
1: The jury in the Lindsay Clancy murder trial is expected back at Plymouth Superior Court this morning to begin deliberations for a sixth day. They've been at it for nearly 30 hours and twice have told the judge they cannot make a decision, and both times he's ordered them back to work. A retired nurse pleads not guilty to charges she recorded video of the Clancy jury leaving the building. 56-year-old Dawn Light of Sutton insists she was parked in a restricted area just to catch a glimpse of Clancy emerging from Plymouth Superior Court. But prosecutors say they've got surveillance on her smartphone, which features and pictures the jury, and that amounts to witness intimidation. Prosecutors wanted Light held on $50,000 bail, but instead the judge declines. Light is due back in Plymouth District Court next month. It's happened again, or not happened, as the case may be. Like Bill Murray's frustration in Groundhog Day, no winner again in last night's Mass Megabucks jackpot, which now puts Saturday's drawing worth an estimated $29.5 million plus. That's another new record for the Mass State Lottery's game. The cash payout itself, consider this, is almost $20 million. It is 7:38. Generation Z has some trouble with bubbles. Let's find out more with Bloomberg Business. Here's Courtney Donahoe.
7: Yes, it does. It's breaking up with them, and the alcohol industry is scrambling to keep up. At bars and college parties, vodka waters and hard teas are replacing seltzers. Younger drinkers say carbonation leaves them feeling bloated, full, and kind of gross. Fizz-free drinks now make up 38% of newly launched canned cocktails, up from 27% just 5 years ago. With Americans drinking less overall, capturing this shift is critical for the booze brands. Boston Beer told investors in July that Sun Cruiser is rapidly growing, and that's helping make up for sluggish demand in other products, including Truly seltzers. Well, all eyes are on the Middle East, with the U.S. struggling to end the Iran conflict. S&P futures, they're little change. Dow futures are gaining 115 points. I'm Courtney Donahoe, Bloomberg Business on WBZ Boston's News Radio.
1: Still to come. Well, dancing for Dolly in Boston. We'll explain coming up next. It's 7:39.
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20: Red Sox lose to the Mariners 8-3. They've dropped four out of their last five games, but one bright spot has been the return of Roman Anthony, who hit his first home run since April on Wednesday and has recorded multiple hits in all four games since coming off the injured list. Anthony says he's treating things like the start of a new season.
21: Enter that mode of it almost being September when I was coming back, and now being September, it's just doing everything I can to, you know, help the team win.
20: The Sox take on the Orioles tonight. First pitch is at 7:15, and the NBA is imposing some massive penalties on the Clippers for circumventing the salary cap. The Clippers will lose five first-round picks, be fined $30 million, and team owner Steve Ballmer is being suspended for a year. Dan Watkins, WBZ, Boston's News Radio.
1: And let's get moving. 7:43 Thursday morning, and we're on the roads every 10 minutes with the Subaru Retailers of New England all-wheel drive traffic on the threes.
7: All right. The expressway really has been a tough ride for us this morning. It started off early. It started off heavy. The northbound side of the expressway is 35 minutes from Braintree into Boston. The southbound side, we had a crash. It was right by Neponset Circle. That has cleared. And basically, we're looking at about a 25-minute ride if you're heading out of the city down into Braintree. 93 southbound still hung up at the Fellsway, and traffic on the Lever Connector is slow end to end. Route 1 is heavy through Peabody and Saugus, and then the Tobin Bridge delays begin at Carter Street. Airport tunnels are full as well. Let's check out what's happening now on the Mass Pike with Kristen Eck. She's got the Needham Bank traffic drone report.
8: Lori, some good news here. The crash of the Mass Pike westbound out at Route 16 in West Newton has cleared, so all the travel lanes are open. But it is still jammed from before the big hotel overpass heading out in that direction. By the time you're to the supermarket overpass, though, things get back up to speed. Eastbound of the Mass Pike has gotten worse. You're slow now from Route 9 in Framingham a good deal of the way in toward Newton Corner. And then there's a crash on the ramp from the Prue Tunnel to Copley Square. Kristen Eck in the Needham Bank traffic drone report.
7: Also, still some good news, actually, in Salisbury. They have cleared the crash. We had 95 southbound of the Mass New Hampshire state line. Lori Grandy, WBZ's traffic on the threes.
1: It's still raining a little bit here in Boston. It'll be coming to an end within the hour, we are told by AccuWeather meteorologist Joe Lundberg. Still some heavy rain over the Cape and Islands, but believe it or not, we're going to see some sunshine before this morning is through. Daytime highs today in the lower 80s.
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1: Beautiful looking day tomorrow to wrap up the work week. And for most of the holiday weekend, we're going to be in great shape as well. So we've got that going for us, which is nice. Thanks for being with us on this Thursday morning. It's September 3rd. I'm Jeff Brown. And here are the five things you need to know at 7:45. A lasting legacy, feminist icon Gloria Steinem has died. Her family says at her home in New York City at the age of 92. Emergency landing, a U.S. Coast Guard flight carrying the Homeland Security Secretary is safe back on the ground after blowing an engine somewhere over Washington, D.C. Off the hook, a jury finds the Suffolk County Sheriff not guilty of federal corruption charges that he tried to strong-arm a local cannabis company. A stop in Boston, an 8-ton beam from the World Trade Center's South Tower is in the Seaport District today. It's part of an East Coast swing to mark the 25th anniversary of the 9/11 terror attacks. Protection for healthcare workers while on the job. Get some TLC at the State House today.
0: Lawmakers meet in a joint conference committee to hash out the differences in recently passed House and Senate versions of a bill that calls for those who assault healthcare workers at work to face charges. The House version calls for stiffer penalties like fines and even prison time. The MassHealth and Hospital Association estimates a healthcare worker is assaulted or threatened while on the job every 38 minutes. 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
1: A traveling Vietnam War Memorial will be making a stop on Cape Cod later this month. The town of Yarmouth welcomes the Wall That Heals. This is a small-scale replica of the Vietnam Veterans Memorial in Washington, D.C. The display on Parker's River Landing will debut on September 17th. An investigation is underway this morning after an Uber driver is robbed at knife point by two masked suspects near the Abington-Brockton line. Police claim these suspects stole $450 and took off into a wooded area. The driver ultimately not hurt. Police are asking anyone with information to contact them immediately. New research finds eating THC-laced gummies puts the active ingredient in marijuana in the driver's seat.
2: The gummies are kind of the new rage. We do all these stories about the kids not drinking that much in 2026, but this new generation of young adults does seem to like the gummies, the edibles. And now a new report in JAMA's Network Open finds people can be impaired for hours when driving a car after consuming edibles. Experts say it appears the higher the dose, the longer the effect. Scientists say drivers in a recent study show signs of impairment 2 hours after eating as much as 20 milligrams, and some still feel the effects 5 hours later. Drew Mulholland, WBZ, Boston's News Radio.
1: Massachusetts State Police are under court order and on the hook to come clean about the use of controversial Flock security cameras.
22: Many people have strong opinions on automatic license plate reader cameras, like Flock cameras.
23: I feel like every day we see a new story across the country of a police officer abusing Flock for their own personal interests.
24: I think I like the Flock cameras. I think they do good. They keep the people in line.
25: It's a very slippery slope. I think we got to be careful with it.
22: But a Suffolk Superior Court judge's opinion and ruling is making it so Mass State Police must disclose basic info about its license plate reader system, camera locations, as well as showing when, why, and how often officers search the database. The ACLU of Massachusetts has been fighting for this outcome for 5 years, saying the ruling marks a critical moment in the fight for democratic control of police surveillance. In Cambridge, James Rojas, WBZ, Boston's News Radio.
1: Good morning, 7:48, cloudy skies, showers in Boston, heavy rain over the Cape and Islands right now, 64 here in the city. A viral artificial intelligence-generated cat-in-the-hat trend is raising school safety concerns across the country. The short and sweet of this is that someone is posting threatening items through TikTok. The prank escalates into arrests, school closures, and increased security all across this nation. Officials are urging families to report concerning social media posts. Dolly Parton lives on in Pigeon Forge, Tennessee. The country music legend's iconic theme park, Dollywood, vows to keep her legacy alive with several new projects in the works, including a new reflection area near a waterfall. The park is also adding a new Dreammaker character to honor Parton, who officials call the original Dreammaker. Many of the planned projects are already underway and should be ready when the park opens for the season in 2027. Back home, one of Boston's only country bars offers a toast to honor the late, great Dolly Parton.
26: Loretta's Last Call on Lansdowne Street is spending the next few days paying tribute to Dolly Parton following her passing last week at 80 years old.
27: You think this is what she would have wanted?
28: Yeah, for sure. I mean, people are getting together, having fun together. Yeah, I mean, I guess she was all about that, right?
29: I think we're celebrating her. We're bringing her, like, to life. She's amazing. She was one of the best. And the Reds is the best because after Fenway games, we all come here, we all dance country, we all drink beers.
26: And on Sunday, it's brunch running from 10:30 through the early afternoon with a menu built around Loretta's Southern staples plus a lineup of Dolly-inspired drinks to toast to her legacy. On Lansdowne, Jay Willett, WBZ, Boston's News Radio.
1: He thinks they might be enjoying themselves a little bit too much at Loretta's. But it's for Dolly Parton, why not? 7:51. Better get going. 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
7: Well, we're seeing heavy traffic everywhere. No one has been spared this morning, and it started off really tough with all that wet road, all the wet roadways out there and all that water that was standing in the high-speed lanes. Northbound Expressway continues to be slow. It's a 35-minute ride between Braintree and Boston. The southbound side is tough from the South Bay Mall to Freeport Street. Still heavily tied up downtown. 93 southbound is back to the Fellsway. The airport tunnels are full right now, and traffic continues to slow on Route 1, getting through Peabody and then through Saugus, and then the traffic on the Tobin Bridge slows down at Carter Street. Storrow Drive eastbound, heavy, slow BU Bridge to Kenmore Square. Westbound is tied up as well from Mass Ave to Kenmore Square. 24 northbound, slow going through Brockton, approaching 139. Let's get a check of the upper end of 128 with Chris Denek. She's got the Needham Bank traffic drone report.
8: Not fun here either, Lori. On 128 southbound is slow from Route 1 down to Walnut Street, Linfield. More delays, Salem Street down to Washington Street in Woburn. Again from 3A in Burlington right down toward Trapella Road in Waltham. And now we've got a center lane breakdown right near 2A in Lexington. Kristen Eck and the Needham Bank traffic drone report.
7: And the Pike. Oh, the Pike. It is really slow going eastbound from 128 or 95 all the way through Alston to Fenway Park. There's also a crash on the ramp from the Pike eastbound to Copley Square. Westbound side is tied up between Market Street and Newton Corner. Lori Grandy, WBZ's traffic on the threes.
1: Let's check in with meteorologist Joe Lundberg now and the four-day WBZ AccuWeather forecast.
6: We'll start out with clouds and even a shower or two, perhaps a rumble of thunder, but then look for some sun later today. It'll become warmer and much more humid. There can be a spotty thunderstorm later this afternoon or high today within a degree or two of 80. Partly cloudy, warm and sticky tonight, low 67 in the city, low 60s for many inland suburbs. For tomorrow, sunshine and some clouds, a warm day, but that humidity starts to back off a bit, the high 82. intervals of clouds and sun, a noticeably cooler for Saturday, along with a shower or two, high 72. More sunshine Sunday, the high near 70. I'm AccuWeather meteorologist Joe Lundberg, WBZ, Boston's News Radio.
1: Heavy rain continues on the Cape here in Boston, 65 in the city. It's 7:55 on this Thursday. The work of some local artists is about to find its way into your wallet.
9: Boston Public Library has three new library card designs featuring artwork not made from AI, not from a marketing team, but from patrons. More than 400 entries were submitted in a first ever design contest based on the motto "Free to All." Winners were chosen from adult, teen, and youth categories for their creativity and message. You can choose cards featuring the lobby, the iconic lion statues, or one inspired by other famous landmarks in the city. Designs are available while supplies last. 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
1: It's like a wild kingdom up north these days. First, in coastal Maine, police respond to several calls about Bigfoot walking through town. Officials and

0: Amerescata, which is about an hour north of Portland, say a man in a very convincing Yeti costume was approached on Main Street. Nothing criminal going on here, and Bigfoot goes on about his day. And in Lebanon, New Hampshire, several people report being attacked by an unusually aggressive gray fox or perhaps a fisher cat. Near a park in the city, recent video surveillance suggests it is a fox and an attack on a postal worker. Three reports this week alone. The fear is the animal is rabid. The warning is do not approach. Some heavy rain on the Cape.
1: No place for I.
0: And some showers coming to an end here in Greater Boston. Sunshine on the way, highs in the 80s. Coming up on WBZ News Radio this morning, new hope for cancer patients this morning and a potential breakthrough. A sheriff is about to ride back into town, and United We Stand. A new survey finds we can all agree on this. Details coming up on those stories and more next on WBZ, Boston's News Radio. 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
0: It is a less than delightful morning here in Greater Boston. Although we do need the rain, we did not get a lot of it. Widespread area gets about a quarter inch of precipitation, but it's a little more to come. Good morning. It's 8 o'clock. Thanks for joining us. We are live on the radio or on the iHeartRadio app. We are WBZ, Boston's news radio. Thanks for being here. I'm Jeff Brown as Boston continues to ride its roller coaster.
7: There'll be a couple of showers, even a rumble of thunder, then clouds break for some sun later today. It'll become warmer and much more humid.
0: That is WBZ AccuWeather meteorologist Joe Lundberg. Summer feels in the air tomorrow, too. The holiday weekend awaits and the getaway gets underway.
8: It's the last hurrah for the peninsula. His go-to destination for Labor Day.
9: I go to the Cape.
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8: A trip that will come at a cost, with gas prices up more than a buck since last year.
10: That's kind of getting ridiculous. Crazy.
8: And traffic, which will peak this afternoon on the roads from 2 until 7, with tomorrow expected to be much the same from noon on.
11: Brutal. It's every day is brutal around here, so
9: Memorial Day is going to be no different.
11: Labor Day.
9: Labor Day. Labor Day is no different.
8: So now that he knows which holiday weekend he's about to celebrate, he just needs to fuel up and make some plans.
9: I should start thinking of something I should do. There's lots of options around here, though, so.
8: Chris Fama, WBZ, Boston's News Radio.
0: New this morning. There's a potential breakthrough to tell you about for cancer patients.
12: Researchers say a new drug called RazinQ that helps fight pancreatic cancer is also showing promise in patients with the most common form of lung cancer. It targets a certain mutation, and more than 30% of the patients in a small clinical trial saw their tumor shrink.
0: It's ABC's Hannah Bata. Researchers say, hold your horses, though. They still need further testing in a larger clinical trial to prove the ultimate benefits of this potential new treatment. Activist, journalist, and feminist icon Gloria Steinem has died. She died at her home with family at her side in New York City today. The fierce advocate for women's causes was awarded the Presidential Medal of Freedom by former President Barack Obama back in 2013. Gloria Steinem was 92. Red Sox fall behind early. Can't overcome the Mariners again.
13: Now it's headed back toward the wall. That crashes into the green. And this one really getting away in a big way again.
0: The highlight, I guess, on Nesson right there. They are off to Baltimore. They'll open a weekend series with the Orioles tonight. First pitch at Camden Yards coming up at 7:15. U.S. Open tennis tournament continues, and there's a lot of activity both on and off the court. Yeah. WBC's Drew Mulholland has been watching. This seems to always happen.
14: Yeah, this went down when I was, snoozing last night, but Aryna Sabalenka cruises through her second round match 6-1, 6-1 in 53 minutes. We call that getting breadsticked, you know why?
0: Is that right?
14: It's the two ones, you know, 6-1, 6-1.
0: Oh, there you go.
14: And if it's 6-0, 6-0, a real beatdown, that's a bagel. You've been bageled.
0: Okay.
14: But anyway, she wins easily. And then a reporter after the match asking the world number one if she is finding New York City and all the partying that comes with it difficult to manage.
15: I'm curious, how are you finding like your mood once now that the tournament has started?
16: Guys are like a joke.
15: I'm saying that there are a lot of events and things like that. I'm not saying you go to the parties and that you're...
16: You literally said that.
15: I'm not suggesting that Aryna is... having fun at these parties. Thanks. I'm saying that she makes a lot of appearances and there's a lot to do.
16: Mm-hmm.
15: And do you find you're getting quite serious and combative?
16: Perhaps? Oh, yeah, I wasn't serious before that. Next question.
14: Aryna, wow. Not happy.
17: Oh, my gosh.
0: Throwing the hammer.
14: Yeah.
0: Wow.
14: She was in no mood for it.
0: Yeah. As the reporter slinks off stage.
17: Yeah.
14: I think he... You know, he could have
0: lesson learned, maybe
14: phrased it a lot differently.
0: Probably. See, this is what I tell every day. Words matter.
17: That's
14: right.
17: That is.
14: Right. He does say that. Yeah.
0: Let's check the roads now. It's the Subaru Retailers of New England all-wheel drive. Traffic on the threes. And traffic matters, Laurie.
17: Yeah, traffic matters. Sure. And I'm telling you, everybody matters. But here's the deal. We have a lot of stuff going on. Eastbound Mass Pike, very heavy, very slow. Through Weston, 95 all the way to Fenway Park this morning. There's also a crash on the off-ramp to Copley Square, so watch out for that. Now, westbound on the Mass Pike, slow from Market Street to Newton Corner as well, and Route 3 southbound is tied up from 495 down to Treble Cove Road in Billerica. Let's check out the upper end of 128 now with Kristen Eck. She's got the Needham Bank traffic drone report.
18: Laurie, we're still seeing delays on 128 southbound out of Linfield and Wakefield heading down toward Washington Street in Woburn. You're back on the brakes in Burlington from Route 3 heading down toward Route 2. Now, once upon a time, there had been a center lane breakdown at 128 southbound right near 2A in Lexington. That's been pushed off the highway. That's out of the way, and they lived happily ever after till they got to work. Kristen Eck in the Needham Bank traffic drone report.
17: We have a crash to watch out for in Haverhill right now. This is on 495 southbound just before Broadway. The southbound side continues to be heavy and slow right through Lawrence approaching 93. Lori Grandy, WBZ's traffic on the threes.
0: All right, we'll try to make this short and sweet today. At least this morning is a mess. Later on today, it's much brighter. We'll see some sunshine. It's more humid too, so we'll be back in the lower 80s. The rain comes to an end across the region in the next couple of hours. Tomorrow, beautiful day, bright sunshine, low 80s, an iffy start to the weekend. But after that, on Saturday morning, we're in great shape for the rest of the weekend, right up to and including Labor Day. Right now in Boston, it is 65 degrees and still some showers at 8:05 on this Thursday morning. The Suffolk County Sheriff is about to ride back into town, found not guilty in federal courts.
11: A federal jury had deliberated for some 3.5 hours this week before finding Sheriff Tompkins not guilty on both counts. Prosecutors had alleged that Tompkins was using the influence of his role to pressure a longtime friend into selling some $50,000 of a cannabis company's stock. When that value plummeted, he had been trying to get a full refund, but he was found not guilty. Jim McKay, WBZ, Boston's News Radio.
0: The jury in the Lindsay Clancy murder trial is expected back at Plymouth Superior Court within the hour to begin deliberations for a sixth day. They were ordered back to work after telling the judge they were deadlocked for a second straight day. The jury has been at it for nearly 30 hours, and when a verdict is reached, we'll be here with the outcome right on WBZ News Radio or with you on the iHeartRadio app. On the eve of the 25th anniversary of the September 11th terror attacks in America, an 8.5-ton steel beam from the World Trade Center's South Tower arrives in Boston. It's part of the Tunnel to Towers Foundation Steel Across America Tour. It's making its way up the East Coast these days and will be on display in the Massachusetts Fallen Heroes Memorial in the Seaport District today. The tour's next stop is the nation's capital before returning to New York City to mark the 9/11 anniversary. While most Americans say they can agree on something, we differ on who might be to blame.
19: 97% of Americans agree there's at least some kind of corruption going on in the federal government. A new survey from UMass Amherst out this week shows people from both sides of the aisle definitely agree on that. 3/4 of those surveyed even go on to say there's a lot of corruption. Now, people from both sides also say they want it to be rooted out and dealt with. 87% of both Republicans and Democrats surveyed say if corruption is discovered, they want investigations. However, when you dive deeper and start to assign blame, that is where politics once again kicks in. 53% of those who responded, regardless of party, say the president's office is the most corrupt institution. But both Republicans and Democrats said it ran more rampant in the office when the other party was in charge. Nicole Davis, WBZ, Boston's News Radio.
0: Big summer travel season in the books, and the president wants to keep the momentum going. Let's find out more now from Bloomberg Business. Here's Courtney Donahoe.
20: Well, good morning. President Trump met with airline, hotel, and cruise executives at the White House yesterday, pointing to the World Cup and the nation's 250th birthday, fueling a record summer for the industry. American Airlines, Marriott, Hilton, and Carnival were among the attendees. However, there are signs international travel to the U.S. has slowed, with the industry blaming longer visa waits, immigration restrictions, and tariffs. Well, coming up tomorrow before the opening bell is the August jobs report from the Labor Department. The data is expected to show a 55,000 increase in total payrolls last month, marking a turnaround from July from those losses. Ahead of that, S&P futures are holding steady. Dow futures are rising 100 points. I'm Courtney Donahoe, Bloomberg Business on WBZ, Boston's News Radio.
0: Still to come. Look who needs a doctor. We'll explain next. It's 8:09.
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5: Red Sox lose to the Mariners 8-3. Patrick Sandoval was only able to get through 4 innings on the mound, the latest starting pitcher to struggle for Boston recently. Interim manager Chad Tracy says it's been a tough stretch for the starters.
25: We've definitely struggled. We've obviously gone through some stuff as far as like getting the rotation online, you know, and getting Sonny a break and going through some of these things. Had to get a spot start, so there's things going on there for sure.
5: The Sox start up a 4-game set in Baltimore tonight against the Orioles. First pitch is at 7:15. Meanwhile, Garrett Crochet is set to throw a bullpen session on Friday for the first time since suffering a shoulder injury back in May. And the Patriots will practice in Foxborough today as they get ready to open up the season next week against the Seahawks. Dan Watkins, WBZ, Boston's News Radio.
0: It's 8:13. 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
17: All right, let's start off with a check of the upper end of 128 with Kristen Eck. She's got the Needham Bank traffic drone report.
18: Lori, still seeing delays here from the Linfield stretch on 128 southbound. That goes down past the 93 Cloverleaf. You're going to be back in that again from Route 3 in Burlington, right down toward Trapella Road in Waltham. Earlier breakdown in Lexington's gone. Kristen Eck in the Needham Bank traffic drone report.
17: All right, still dealing with very heavy volume on the Mass Pike eastbound. It is slow going from Weston all the way to Fenway Park this morning. Also got a crash on the off-ramp to Copley Square to watch out from the Pike eastbound. The westbound side is hung up between the Market Street overpass and Newton Corner. We continue to see delays in Haverhill. 495 southbound, it's a collision just before Broadway. That's what's slowing the ride there. And it does continue to be heavy and slow right through Lawrence right now in 495 southbound. Now in Boston on Storrow Drive eastbound, there is an accident. It's in the left-hand lane right at Copley, the Copley Tunnel. It's actually inside the Copley Tunnel. So traffic is stop and go from Mass Ave to the Copley Tunnel there. It's right at the exit of the tunnel, so watch out for delays on Storrow Drive right now. The westbound side continues to slow as well. Mass Ave to Kenmore Square. Lori Grandy, WBZ's traffic on the threes.
0: Still some rain coming down at a good clip over much of the Cape and Islands here in Boston. Some leftover showers as the system finally starts to pull offshore. 64 right now in the city, and eventually we're going to see some sunshine later this morning.
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0: It's not to say it's still an unsettled atmosphere here in Greater Boston, which could trigger off more showers later this afternoon. Humidity levels on the rise, so is the temperature. We'll be in the lower 80s later on. Hey, thanks for being with us on this Thursday morning, September 3rd. I'm Jeff Brown, and here are the five things you need to know. At 8:15, Deliberation Dynamite, a sixth day of jury deliberations, is about to get underway after the judge in the Lindsey Clancy trial issues court instructions imploring the panel to reach a consensus. Under fire, the Massachusetts State Police under court order to turn over the location and other information it has gleaned from the controversial Flock security cameras. The dude abides. The White House undergoes a $250,000 renovation of the Eisenhower Bowling Alley as President Trump continues to remake Washington. Flip side, the U.S. Mint offers a new $1 gold coin featuring an image of President Trump. It will be sold at a 50% markup. Pinkies up at the Ritz-Carlton Hotel right here in Boston.
6: The hotel is bringing back afternoon tea for the first time since the pandemic as it marks its 25th anniversary and the start of a busy theater season. Assistant Director of Food and Beverage Michael Sutton says excitement is brewing.
7: I think it's something that brings friends and families together. My mother and sister used to come to tea service many, many years ago when we were all much younger. So I know they're probably excited that's coming back also.
6: And with the musical Wicked arriving at the Opera House down the street, they decided to make the new menu themed after the show, complete with green and pink drinks, desserts, and more.
7: I'm sure a lot of people are looking forward or expect the theater to be very busy for that, so this is a great time and a great partner to go ahead with.
6: Afternoon tea returns at the end of the month, but public reservations are already open. From downtown, Kyle Bray, WBZ, Boston's News Radio.
0: Officials in Cambridge are giving students the side eye.
8: The Cambridge School Committee votes to prohibit smart glasses and other wearable technology in all district schools effective immediately, with exceptions for medical or disability needs.
9: This is targeted more at non-cell phone tech that usually can be worn, but also can record without that being recording being obvious to people around and potentially record without consent of a second party.
8: The vote came at the committee's first meeting of the new school year, and officials describe it as a stake in the ground while a district-wide AI and technology policy is still being developed. The motion was proposed by school committee member Arjun Jacomar.
9: There have been issues in other school districts with surreptitious recording, with recordings being posted on social media, being used for bullying, that sort of thing.
8: Jay Willett, WBZ, Boston's News Radio.
0: Some new technology on the North Shore is looking to tame some wild rivers.
10: St. John's Prep senior Arush Shangari has lived near the Ipswich River his entire life. The water levels there rise and fall tremendously throughout the year.
12: And due to this volatility of the Ipswich River, that's why it was earned the designation of one of the 10 most endangered rivers.
10: Sudden jumps in water level can cause disastrous flooding. He's developed an AI tool to let cities and towns predict how the river will act days ahead of time, called Project Aris.
12: The software itself is tracking real-time water levels at various points of rivers.
10: Ordinarily, that measuring would be done with water gauges, which cost thousands a year to maintain and don't provide that much data. This tool combines open-source satellite imagery and LIDAR to give people a better idea of what will happen. He says it's been 98% accurate in predicting water levels so far.
12: Several countries could really use this tool to save lives.
10: Kyle Schaffel, WBZ, Boston's News Radio.
0: For the first time, today's Ig Nobel Awards will be handed out somewhere other than Cambridge. The satire version of the Nobel Prizes will stage its ceremony in Zurich, Switzerland. The annual party celebrates the quirkiest of the quirky in science over the past year and even includes appearances by actual Nobel Prize winners. Organizers say a lot of the potential winners, who remain secret until the second they're announced, say they are concerned about traveling to the United States with the immigration issues front and center. This celebration is normally held at either Harvard or MIT. The Ig Nobels will now take their show to the road and a rotation of host cities. Comedians Kelsey Cook and Chad Daniels sharing some wedding photos. The two were recently married out west. The vows came right around the time Cook's Netflix special Happy Hour premiered 2 weeks ago.
26: My grandpa made me a gin and tonic once. Based on the taste, I think he poured gin into a glass and then dipped his fingers in tonic water and went, "Happy birthday."
0: Cook says it has overall been a very exciting time in her life. It's 8:20. We've got clouds and showers in Boston this morning, 64 here in the city. A first look at the new class at Hogwarts.
27: HBO has put out a new trailer for their Harry Potter reboot series.
28: Welcome
11: to a new year at Hogwarts.
13: The new footage shows off more of the main cast, along with some big moments from the Philosopher's Stone, like the Sorting Hat.
14: Not Slytherin. Not Slytherin.
11: Gryffindor!
13: Quidditch.
15: Let's hope you show some talent in the Quidditch pitch, Potter.
13: And Harry being dissed by Professor Snape.
15: You've certainly not exhibited any in here.
13: The series premieres on Christmas. Brian Antonelli, WBZ, Boston's News Radio.
0: Big time name in music is down with a bad foot.
16: One of the best music spots in the country, Austin, Texas, is playing host to Eric Clapton's Crossroads Guitar Fest at the end of the month. The site is the Moody Center, September 26th and 27th. Great spot. But fans will miss out on some epic guitar. Townsend has withdrawn from the festival, the Who guitarist, due to a left foot injury and a balance issue. He says travel

0: Concerns are there. A flight from London to Austin is just too risky for his recovery. The Crossroads Festival means a lot to him, though, so Pete Townsend has donated $50,000 to the cause, which is addiction treatment and education. Eric Clapton founded the Crossroads Center in Antigua in 1998. The first benefit concert was held on June 30th, 1999 at Madison Square Garden in New York City. Eric Clapton has done some good work there. Drew Mulholland, WBZ, Boston's News Radio.
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6: All right, some more trouble on the Mass Pike right now. Mass Pike eastbound right at the supermarket overpass in Newton. There is a crash involving a motorcyclist. The right travel lane is blocked off and traffic is jammed from 95 to that point. It continues heavy and slow right to Fenway Park this morning. Let's get a check of 93 now with Kristen Eck. She's got the Needham Bank traffic drone report.
7: Lori, we are seeing delays out of Methuen on 93 southbound from 213 down toward the Merrimack River. Slows again 125 in Wilmington down toward 128, then Spot Pond the rest of the way in. Northbound 93 is slow from Montvale Avenue up to 128. Kristen Ack in the Needham Bank traffic drone report.
6: Yeah, and 128 southbound continues to be a slow slog through Wakefield, again through Burlington to Waltham. We are dealing with delays as well. Eastbound on Storrow Drive, they just cleared a crash we had in the Copley Tunnel. Traffic is back to Mass Ave there. The westbound side is hung up as well from Mass Ave to Kenmore Square. You're still stuck getting through the Sumner Tunnel, the Ted Williams Tunnel. The Tobin is back to Carter Street. 93 southbound hangs up at Spot Pond. Lori Grandy, WBZ's traffic on the Threes.
2: Now meteorologist Joe Lundberg in the four-day WBZ AccuWeather forecast.
8: A cloudy start to the day. There'll be a couple of showers, even a rumble of thunder. Then clouds break for some sun later today. It'll become warmer and much more humid. A stray thunderstorm later this afternoon, or high today near 80. Partly cloudy, warm and humid tonight, though 67 in downtown Boston, low 60s for many suburbs. For tomorrow, times of sun and clouds and warm, but not quite as humid, the high 82. Saturday will be cooler with intervals of clouds and sun along with a brief shower or two, high 72. Sunday will be cool but nice with sunshine and some clouds and a high near 70. I'm AccuWeather meteorologist Joe Lundberg, WBZ, Boston's News Radio.
2: Pounding rain on the Cape is about to exit. Meantime, in Boston, it's damp and cloudy skies and 64 here in the city. 8:25 on this Thursday morning, a look at New England business now. Google gets a big break in court. court, a federal judge rules the online search engine must make changes to its advertising technology, but resists calls from the Justice Department to break that company up. The judge orders Google to make internal changes to provide competitors a better chance to get in on some advertising dollars, but offers no specifics about

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0: Morning, it's 8:30. Rain is coming to an end here in Boston, and for that matter, the heavy rain is exiting the Cape and Islands as well. Here in the city, it is 64 degrees. Underway on this Thursday morning, welcome aboard. I'm Jeff Brown. As summer tries to make a bit of a comeback,
11: it'll become warmer today as clouds and a shower give way to some sunshine. There can be an afternoon thunderstorm as well, the high near 80.
0: That is WBZ AccuWeather meteorologist Joe Lundberg. More sun on the way tomorrow and a mostly good-looking long weekend coming up next. Again, the Red Sox get smoked out at Fenway Park. Sox will take their act to Baltimore for a four-game weekend series with the Orioles beginning at 7:15 tonight. And following a season filled with zero wins, the UMass Minutemen football team kicks off their campaign tonight at Rutgers. UMass carries, in fact, a 16-game losing streak to New Jersey for tonight's contest. Another trip to court for the mayor of Lawrence.
12: No comment, please.
0: Brian DePena will be arraigned on federal fraud charges in Boston federal court today. The 61-year-old DePena has been indicted on charges of using more than $1.5 million in federal pandemic relief funds to pay for his campaign and for his personal use. Wire fraud and money laundering, the official charges. He's been free with a promise to turn over his passport. A deadlocked jury of Lindsay Clancy's peers goes back to work in Plymouth Superior Court this morning.
13: Judge William Sullivan delivering Tui Rodriguez instructions after they handed him a note saying, after much deliberation, we are still unable to come to a unanimous decision.
14: In conferring together, you ought to

0: pay proper respect to each other's opinions, and listen with an open mind to each other's arguments.
1: These instructions aim to encourage a jury to come to a verdict. And after almost two more hours, Judge William Sullivan sending them home.
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1: The jury of nine women and three men deciding if Clancy was criminally responsible when she killed her three kids in their Duxbury home. Brooke McCarthy, WBZ, Boston's News Radio.
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4: Loretta's Last Call hosts two tribute events. 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
4: At Fenway, Jay Willette, WBZ, Boston's News Radio.
2: Get those patrons another round, please. It's 8:33. Let's check on the highways this morning. It's been a mess this morning, Laurie, and the Subaru Retailers of New England all-wheel drive traffic on the threes.
7: It's been a rough one. Started off with that heavy rain this morning and a lot of water, but things are looking up weather-wise, and we're starting to come out of it a little bit as far as the roads go. Eastbound on the Mass Pike, though, that continues to be a rough ride. Through Newton, we have a crash involving a motorcycle. This is right at the supermarket overpass, and you're jamming up at 95 or 128 getting to that point there. Once you get past it, it continues slow right through Brighton to Fenway Park. We're still tied up on Route 1 from the Linfield Tunnel to Route 99. The Tobin is slow at Carter Street. The airport tunnels are full. We had an earlier crash on Storrow Drive westbound at the Copley Tunnel. That's been cleared, but Storrow Drive westbound still hung up at the Fairfield Street footbridge to Kenmore Square. The eastbound side is slow between the BU Bridge and Kenmore. Traffic continues to slow as well if you're traveling on Route 1A. That's still tough. Bell Circle to Boardman Street. As far as the expressway, knock on wood or from Micah that there's no real problems right now. However, very heavy traffic. It's a 40-minute ride in on the northbound side of the expressway. I think that's the first time I've said that since, you know, before the summertime. It's very slow there. The southbound side, just heavy pockets from Savin Hill to Freeport Street. Lori Grandy, WBZ's traffic on the threes.
2: It looks like the worst of the rain is over as we are about to enter mid-morning here in Greater Boston. We are expecting all these clouds to actually clear up and break apart in the next couple of hours. We'll see some emerging amounts of sunshine on the way as well. The humidity levels are up there. We're looking at temperatures today in the low 80s. We're also looking at some sunshine on the way, and these conditions tend to fuel up some afternoon showers as well. That's in the cards. In addition, now tomorrow's a beautiful day as we wrap up the work week. Bright sunshine and temperatures once again in the lower 80s. Looks like we might be off to an iffy start to the weekend with a couple of clouds and some showers on Saturday morning. But otherwise, we're headed in the right direction. And what a direction it is for the Labor Day weekend. In great shape with temperatures mainly in the 70s. Right now, 65 and cloudy skies here in Boston. It's 8:35 on this Thursday morning, and new this morning, activist, writer, and feminist icon Gloria Steinem has died.
7: A post from Gloria Steinem's foundation says she passed away peacefully at her home in New York City, surrounded by many of those who loved her. Steinem spent her early years traveling, then became a journalist, founding Ms. Magazine in 1972. She protested the war in Vietnam, apartheid in South Africa, and was an ardent supporter of a woman's right to an abortion. Steinem was 92 and had lived in her New York brownstone for more than 50 years, recently using it as a hub to bring women together for community organizing. She established the Gloria Steinem Foundation to preserve her home to be used for that work going forward. Sherry Preston, ABC News.
2: New details this morning about another local police officer sidelined for allegations of misusing flock cameras, security cameras, this time in Revere.
8: An independent investigation found that Revere police officer Michael Tiso searched for vehicles belonging to an ex-girlfriend and her family more than a dozen times on four occasions. He also denied tracking or harassing her, saying he was assisting with another report. He has now been suspended for 3 days without pay as a result of the investigation. Revere police say they've now added tools to flag any unusual or suspicious searches with their flock technology. Jim McKay, WBZ, Boston's News Radio.
2: The construction will continue in the nation's capital. The White House plans a $250,000 renovation of the bowling alley at the Eisenhower Executive Office Building, also known as a lighting project. Officials say it's needed to maintain the upkeep of those of that alley. President Trump is not known to be a big-time bowler. Officials say he's not involved in the project, which is expected to take a few months. The bowling alley played host to some 10,000 visitors last year. It is the end of the line for the Saturday Evening Post, which says it will issue its final print edition in January, bringing an end to a more than 200-year national tradition. The family-run publication says times have changed, and try as they might, the Saturday Evening Post is no longer keeping up with the times in print, citing high production costs, which will bring its downfall. The publication has already archived online all of its editions, which began appearing back in 1821. Future issues will be available online only. It's 8:38. Let's check in on Wall Street this morning with Bloomberg Business. Once again, here's Courtney Donahoe.
7: Yeah, jobs are the focus, and the job market may be cooling, but companies still aren't eager to fire workers. American employers announced about 530,000 job cuts so far this year. According to outplacement firm Challenger, Gray & Christmas, that is the fewest since 2022 during the post-pandemic hiring boom. Many economists say the job market is still in a low-hire, low-fire environment. Businesses are holding on to workers, but they're also hesitant to add new ones. Meanwhile, we just got a report on jobless claims, which came in broadly in line with estimates. Applications for unemployment benefits rose by 2,000 to 206,000 last week. And we continue to focus on jobs with the August report from the Labor Department out tomorrow morning. We're going to be all over that for you. Stocks are seeing gains this morning, popping higher in the past few minutes. S&P futures are rising 16 points. Dow futures are gaining 235. I'm Courtney Donahoe, Bloomberg Business on WBZ, Boston's News Radio.
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18: Red Sox fall to the Mariners 8-3 as they drop 2 out of 3 to Seattle at Fenway this week. The Sox will look to bounce back in Baltimore tonight. First pitch is at 7:15. The NBA announces some massive penalties against the Clippers for circumventing the salary cap in a case involving star Kawhi Leonard. Los Angeles will be fined $30 million, lose 5 future first-round picks, and team owner Steve Ballmer has been handed a year-long suspension. The Clippers' 2028 first-rounder is not impacted by this punishment, which is good news for the Celtics since they acquired the rights to the pick as part of the Jaylen Brown trade. And in the NFL, the Raiders named Kirk Cousins their starting quarterback for Week 1. Dan Watkins, WBZ, Boston's News Radio.
2: Yeah, and it's 8:43. Been a tough ride on the roads this morning. Understandable because of the rain. But what's up right now? Laurie Grandy with the Subaru Retailers of New England. All-wheel drive traffic on the threes.
7: Well, we are still dealing with a crash in Newton. This is on the eastbound side of the Bass Pike. It's right at the supermarket overpass. The right travel lane is blocked off there. Traffic is right back to 95 or 128. And even as you get past the crash, it continues slow. Market Street to Fenway Park. Now, north of town, Route 3 continues to be a slow slog there from 495 down to right around Treble Cove Road in Billerica. Traffic is heavy as well. Route 1 through Saugus approaching Route 99. And then the Tobin Bridge delays begin at Carter Street. Still very slow through the Sumner Tunnel and the Ted Williams Tunnels. Both sides of Storrow Drive slow approaching Kenmore Square. Continues to be a slow ride as well on 93 southbound, but it's getting better. No, it's not. It's still slow from Spot Pond right to the Zakim Bridge. Traffic continues to slow as well the lower end of 93 southbound from the Braintree split to 95. Northbound Expressway, very heavy, very slow still from the split in Braintree to Southampton Street. It's about a 35-minute ride in. Southbound carries a lot of volume as well between Savin Hill and Freeport Street. Lori Grandy, WBZ's traffic on the threes.
2: I play through. The heavy rain is now out of the way for most of the area this morning. Still a couple of patches of rain moving through the Cape this morning, but it's still damp and cloudy here in Boston, 65 here in the city.
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2: Clouds are ultimately going to give way to some sunshine through the middle portion of the day. It might, the atmosphere may fire up a couple of showers later on this afternoon. Very humid here in Boston. Daytime highs will be in the lower 80s. A beautiful wrap up to the work week, and we're off to a mostly good looking weekend as well. Thanks for being with us on this Thursday morning. It's September 3rd. I'm Jeff Brown, and here are the five things you need to know at 8:45. Controversy outside the courthouse. A retired nurse pleads not guilty to witness intimidation charges for allegedly shooting video of jurors leaving the Lindsey Clancy trial. United We Stand. A new survey finds nearly all Americans believe there's at least some corruption in the federal government. Rare sighting. Police say it's not Bigfoot roaming the streets of coastal Maine. It's just a guy in a convincing Yeti costume. No crime done. Riding high, a new research finds eating edibles containing the active ingredient in marijuana leaves drivers impaired for hours. Massachusetts State Police are on the hook and ordered to come clean about the use of controversial license plate reading cameras.
19: 5 years of fighting by the ACLU of Massachusetts came down to a single ruling on Wednesday that the Mass State Police cannot withhold basic information about the use of automatic license plate reader cameras. A Suffolk Superior Court judge found that the public has the right to know where and how police are tracking motorists around the state. That ruling has led to mixed opinions.
20: I hope they're transparent. I think they deserve to be transparent with the public. You know, if they're going to, you know, police our community, as I feel like we should know what's going on.
21: No, I don't think they should be required to release that.
22: And so without that information, it's kind of sketchy, so we got to be a little bit careful about that.
19: Meanwhile, the ACLU of Massachusetts calls the ruling the first step towards accountability. In Cambridge, James Rojas, WBZ, Boston's News Radio.
2: Summer travel season's last hurrah is upon us. Millions of Americans will be hitting the highway this weekend, no matter the cost.
23: But will a
0: Americans be taken advantage of by the economy.
1: Gasoline prices are still high, and we just hit a record in August.
0: Ayixa Diaz is with AAA, which puts the national average for a gallon of gas at $4.14 a gallon, almost a dollar higher than a year ago. Relief on the horizon?
1: Gasoline demand typically starts coming down in early fall, and that's why you typically see gas prices coming down this time of year as well.
0: California is posting the highest pump price, $5.78. That's $2.34 above the lowest. Indiana. Jim Ryan, ABC News.
2: And AAA says the slow climb continues in Massachusetts, now standing at $4.17 a gallon. Again, that is 3 cents more expensive than the national average. Swampscott has a new plan to make pickup a little smoother at its elementary school.
5: Swampscott's still new elementary school has all the bells and whistles, but it also brought its fair share of traffic issues in the area over the last few years. School doesn't get out until 2:10, but parents would often line up for pickup around an hour before, which led to plenty of congestion on the small streets around the school. Assistant School Resource Officer Kevin Reen saw the jams firsthand.
23: When it was a smaller school, you had less pickup. So now that the population of the school has increased, so hasn't the volume of people coming and going.
5: But now, under a new plan, parents and guardians will have to wait until 1:45 to line up for pickup. While he recognizes change can be hard, Reen says he thinks it will benefit kids, families, and neighbors in the long run.
23: It will become second nature to them as well, and it'll be as if the 1 o'clock line never really even mattered.
5: From Swampscott, Kyle Bray, WBZ, Boston's News Radio.
2: Good morning, it's 8:48. Clouds now in Boston. Still damp, but most of the rain is long gone. It's 65 here in the city. We'll be seeing some sunshine in the not-too-distant future, and along with it, some warmer temperatures, too. Highs in the lower 80s today. A traveling Vietnam War memorial will make its stop on Cape Cod later this month. Yarmouth will welcome the Wall That Heals. This is a small-scale replica of the Vietnam Veterans Memorial in our nation's capital. A display on Parker's River Landing will debut on September 17th. A teenager casts a line of a lifetime.
24: This thing was huge. 14-year-old Stone Forns recently reeled in a rare 40-pound Kibera snapper while fishing for sharks off the coast of Nantucket. The tropical fish may be the first ever recorded in the area. Forns quickly snapped a picture of the snapper before releasing it back into sea. Experts say warming ocean temperatures are bringing some unusual species from the south into the waters of New England. Matt Phipps, WBZ, Boston's News Radio.
2: Also, marine officials have some fan mail from some flounder. Flat is back.
25: This is a statewide campaign promoting locally harvested flounder. It also encourages us and restaurants to choose the flounder when thinking about your dinner plans. I spoke with Rodney Murillo, vice president at Davio's. He's one of the 10 iconic chefs involved in this campaign.
26: Flounder is such an unappreciated fish. You know, people tend to go for the safe options, you know, the swordfish, the tuna. Flounder to me is one of the best fishes. I love the flavor. I love how fast you can cook it. I like to think the fish is kind of like a fashion show. You know what I mean? You know, when you get the jean jacket and the ghost, and then 10 years later, everybody's wearing the jean jacket again, or, you know, the ripped jeans. Don't get me started going with the ripped jeans. So things like that. I think the food industry navigates very similar to fashion. Like you see with caviar now, you know, people putting caviar on a hot dog. But you know what? Flounder is one of those things that we're trying to bring back. To make people understand how good it is, how fresh it is, and that it's local, that it's something pretty much around all year round.
25: Caviar and hot dogs?
26: Is the new trend, yes. You're going to be seeing that. Caviar and hot dogs, caviar and chicken fingers. That's one of the trends that we're dealing with right now. But you know what the new trend is going to be? Flounder on every table in every restaurant.
25: And Massachusetts fishermen harvested only a portion of their allowed flounder catch last year. It's due to unpredictable prices, imported seafood competition, and limited consumer demand, which they're trying to change here with this campaign. Flat is back. You'll be seeing it out there all through the month of September. Try the flounder. Drew Mulholland, WBZ, Boston's News Radio.
2: 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Try the flounder, won't you? It's 8:51. 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
4: It's 8:53. Let's check on the roadways now with the Subaru Retailers of New England all-wheel drive traffic on the threes. 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
5: Well, you know, Jeff, we're not completely out of the woods, which means...
4: we're in the woods.
5: We live in the woods. Jeepers, come on, be right there. Okay, 33 minutes is your ride in on the northbound side of the expressway. Still lots of volume. Braintree split getting up towards Southampton Street. Some heavy volume as well southbound on the expressway, Savin Hill to Freeport Street. Still really tight on 93 southbound, heavy from Spa Pond all the way to the Zakim Bridge right now. Heavy volume as well on the Mass Pike eastbound, and this is due to the fact that it's slow going through Framingham. There's also a crash right now in the right travel lane eastbound by the supermarket overpass. One motorcyclist involved in that crash there. We're still in the process of clearing it. Once you get past it, it continues slow from Market Street to Fenway Park. Route 1 is tight from Walnut Street to Route 99, getting through the Saugus stretch. And then the Tobin Bridge delays begin at Carter Street. The Ted Williams Tunnel is right back to the McClellan Highway. Sumner is back to the airport. Storrow Drive east and westbound, both slow approaching Kenmore Square. 24 northbound, especially slow through Avon, approaching Harrison Boulevard to 139. We are dealing with the crash right now. This is on 128 southbound in Lexington, just before Route 2A. It's in the breakdown lane. Thank you to the BZ Phone Force for helping us out with that. Once you get past the crash at 2A, it continues slow through Waltham. Lori Grandy, WBZ's traffic on the threes.
4: Well, let's check on the four-day WBZ AccuWeather forecast. Meteorologist Joe Lundberg joins us. And Joe, it looks like most of the rain is gone, except on the Cape.
6: Yeah, there's still some rain that's lingering there, but even that is going to be moving off the coast probably within the next 60 to 90 minutes. So for the late morning and afternoon hours, a good bit of the area will be rain-free. And yes, there will be some sunshine that allows us to get to 80, 81 this afternoon. Humidity is going to be noticeably higher this afternoon than it was at any point yesterday. And that's enough that there may be a thunderstorm that pops up in a few places late this afternoon. Tonight should be partly cloudy. We'll settle in at about 67 in the city, a little cooler in the suburbs, about 60. 62-63. For tomorrow, sunshine, some clouds, warm. The humidity starts to back off again, the high 82. Cooler for the weekend. Clouds and sun on Saturday. Watch out for a brief shower or two, and I want to emphasize brief, the high 72. Dry on Sunday, more sun than clouds, but still cool, only 70, mid-70s with sunshine for Labor Day. I'm AccuWeather meteorologist Joe Lundberg, WBZ, Boston's News Radio.
4: And clouds here in Boston, 65 in the city. It's 8:56 on this Thursday morning. There's no place like home. 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
7: And North Shore Community College President Bill Heineman tells me big dining companies like Sodexo and Aaron Mark have been moving away from serving community colleges since the pandemic.
8: I don't think there was massive profit coming out of commuter schools for those companies.
7: So when their dining contract was set to expire, North Shore had to get creative. They ended up hiring Root, a small Salem nonprofit, to do all the food on both the college's campuses. The company's main thing is training young people to work in food service.
8: They're actually an educational institution themselves.
7: It's an unorthodox model, and both parties are sticking their neck out a bit. But both institutions also vibe philosophically, trying to give young people careers. So the college was motivated to make it work.
8: Everything we heard about sort of the quality of their food, their reliability, said to us, this is one that's worth taking a chance on.
7: Kyle Schaffel, WBZ, Boston's News Radio.
4: Clouds in Boston. Still pretty damp in much of the area. We are going to see some sunshine later on this morning. Coming up on WBZ News Radio this morning, America remembers an iconic activist. The Lindsey Clancy jury meets in secrecy again, but might have been caught on camera. It's tough to make a buck these days. If you don't believe me, just ask the Massachusetts State Lottery. 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
4: Good morning. It's 9 o'clock in Boston on this Thursday. Under gray skies, it is 65 degrees here in the city. Most of the rain is pulled out of the area, though, and better times are coming. Thank you for joining us. 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I'm Jeff Brown. 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
6: Turning warmer and more humid today with some late morning and afternoon sunshine, but also a stray afternoon thunderstorm, the high near 80.
4: That is WBZ AccuWeather meteorologist Joe Lundberg. Great day coming up to wrap up the week tomorrow, and the holiday weekend looks mostly like it's going to be good stuff, too. Labor Day is incoming, and that means it's time to get out of Dodge.
18: The roof racks were a dead giveaway.
19: Yeah, we're going up to Effingham, New Hampshire. We got a place up there, you know, get away for the long weekend.
18: Her too.
20: Hit the lakes.
18: And such a ride they know will bring traffic. Lots of it.
20: Yeah, it makes you think twice before getting on the road.
18: So does the price of gas, which the folks at AAA say has gone up more than a dollar this Labor Day weekend compared to a year ago.
21: It's definitely gone up quick.
22: It's just something that you're used to. It.
18: Frustrating, though.
22: It is.
18: The busiest times for travel on the road this week are expected to be today from 2 until 7 p.m. and tomorrow from noon until 8. Chris Vama, WBZ, Boston's News Radio.
4: She once said, a woman needs a man like a fish needs a bicycle.
23: Walls don't work.
4: pioneering feminist and journalist Gloria Steinem has died.
0: Gloria Steinem passing away at her home in New York City. Steinem had dedicated her life to advancing women's rights, reproductive freedom, and workplace equality. She received the Presidential Medal of Freedom in 2013 and remained an advocate for equality rights through her final days. Gloria Steinem dead at the age of 92. Jim McKay, WBZ, Boston's News Radio.
4: Hillary Clinton remembers her friend on CBS Mornings.
1: Tearing down those obstacles, young women being able to participate where their talents and hard work took them. She wasn't going to be an astronaut, but by goodness, she made it possible for Sally Ride to be an astronaut. She wasn't going to play college sports, but she stood behind the women in Congress who passed Title IX to open up opportunities in sports and academics for girls. And, you know, she wasn't on the Supreme Court when Roe v. Wade was decided, but her voice and her activism was behind that. And, you know, with all of the setbacks that we've seen over the last decade or so, I want her voice to remain in our heads.
4: The founder of Ms. Magazine, also honored by President Obama in 2013 with the Presidential Medal of Freedom as well. It is 9:03. Let's check on the roadways now. We do it every 10 minutes, and we certainly needed it all morning long, and we still do. Laurie Grandy with the Subaru Retailers of New England all-wheel drive traffic on the threes.
5: You know, it's still very slow on 93 southbound this morning. It continues to be tough from Spa Pond all the way across the Zakim Bridge and into the O'Neill Tunnel. It's also heavy as well if you're traveling on the Leverett Connector. No big surprise there, right? But the Pike eastbound, that is especially slow. Heavy pockets of delays through Natick approaching 95. And then we had that earlier crash there at the supermarket overpass on the Pike eastbound. That's now cleared. It continues slow all the way to Fenway Park. Route 1, still tough through Saugus, and traffic continues to slow as well on the Tobin Bridge. The airport tunnels are full. Storrow Drive east and westbound slow approaching Kenmore Square. We had a minor crash that quickly cleared. It was on 24 northbound just before Harrison Boulevard in Avon. We are still dealing with delays due to a work crew set up in Hingham, Route 3 southbound by Derby Street, so watch out for that. In Lexington, there is a collision. It's in the breakdown lane on 128 southbound right by Route 2A. Lori Grandy, WBZ's traffic on the threes.
4: Still some scattered showers are hitting Boston and portions of the South Shore, but we have the steadiest and heaviest rain marching its way across the Cape and the islands this morning, and AccuWeather meteorologist Joe Lundberg says it'll be another hour or so before that's out of the way. And then after that, things are headed in a much different direction. We're going to see these clouds break up, some sunshine break through, and temperatures push into the lower 80s today. Partly cloudy, upper 60s overnight tonight. Tomorrow's a beautiful day to wrap up the weekend. If you're making a getaway for the holiday weekend, it's a perfect day to do that with highs right around 80 degrees. This weekend starts off on Saturday with some clouds and a couple of showers, but after that, we're off to the races. We'll get a hint of fall and a touch of summer along the way, too, leading up to Labor Day. Mainly, temperatures will be in the 70s, but after Saturday's clouds, bright sunshine for Sunday and the holiday. It's 65, gray skies in Boston, 9:05 on this Thursday morning. A local pest has apparently worn out its welcome.
2: If you see them, squish them. That's the advice from state environmental officials as the Commonwealth continues to be invaded by the spotted lanternfly. Metro West area, the bullseye now, as the invasive species has been busy attacking trees. Experts say if left unchecked, these lantern flies will be devastating to vegetation, not to mention the insects leave behind a sticky mess. Matt Phipps, WBZ, Boston's News Radio.
4: Well, the jury in the Lindsay Clancy murder trial is back at it in Plymouth Superior Court this morning. They'll begin their deliberations for a sixth day. They've been deadlocked twice and twice told by the judge to go back to work behind closed doors. When a verdict is reached, WBZ News Radio will have the outcome for you live here on the radio or on the iHeartRadio app. A retired nurse pleads not guilty to charges she recorded video of the Clancy jury leaving that building. 56-year-old Dawn Light of Sutton insists she was parked in a restricted area just to catch a glimpse of Clancy leaving the building, but prosecutors say they've accessed surveillance videos and photos on her smartphone, which pictures the jury, and that amounts to witness intimidation. The judge is allowing her out on personal recognizance. Light is due back in Plymouth District Court coming up next month. Well, this NHL season, six teams in the league will stream their in-market games on Prime Video rather than on traditional broadcast or cable channels. The Carolina Hurricanes, Anaheim Ducks, Columbus Blue Jackets, Dallas Stars, Minnesota Wild, and the St. Louis Blues will offer streaming packages through the platform. The move comes as the NHL adapts to changes in the media landscape. The league takes over production and distribution of local games for those teams rather than the traditional arrangement. U.S. Open tennis tournament continues, and there is no shortage of drama on and off the court.
3: Arina Sabalenka cruises through her second round match 6-1, 6-1 in 53 minutes. Woo, that was quick. But even with that convincing win, a reporter after the match asking the world number one if she is finding New York City and all the partying that comes with it difficult to manage.
7: You guys are like a joke.
8: I'm saying that there are a lot of events and things like that. I'm not saying you go to the parties and that
7: you're literally said that.
8: A lot of appearances, yeah. And there's a lot to do. Mm-hmm. And do you find you're getting quite serious and combative?
7: Perhaps? Oh, yeah, I wasn't serious before that. Next question.
3: Ooh, all right. Arena not happy. Now, on a bit of a lighter note, Amanda Anisimova of the USA, during her first round match, appears to be drinking something. Is that a beer?
23: What is that, Lindsay?
24: I've never seen that.
3: The opened commentary shocked, but relax. It was Red Bull poured into a plastic cup. Anisimova cleared that up quickly, too. Woo, luck. Going on. Now let's play tennis. Drew Mahal and WBZ, Boston's News Radio.
4: Let's head off to Wall Street, too. Just a few minutes to go till the opening bell. We check Bloomberg Business. Here's Courtney Donahoe.
5: Yeah, we're getting ready for some action today on Wall Street. Good morning. Stocks are looking at modest gains. The rising price of oil giving energy stocks a lift. S&P futures are rising 21 points. Dow futures gaining 290. Yesterday, stocks finished the day with gains, snapping 3 days of losses. Shares of Dell soaring 16% on a solid financial outlook. And staying with tech, it's a deal that will give chip giant NVIDIA control of one of the key platforms where developers showcase and share artificial intelligence models. NVIDIA has agreed to acquire AI startup Hugging Face for $13 billion. Hugging Face operates a platform for sharing AI models that can be used freely by others. Shares of NVIDIA higher in the early trade on that news. I'm Courtney Donahoe, Bloomberg Business on WBZ Boston's News Radio.
4: Still to come.
25: Working nine to five. What a way to make a living.
4: Boston is dancing for Dolly. We'll explain next. It's 9:09.
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4: Red Sox fall to the Mariners 8-3 as they've now dropped four out of their last five games. It's been a tough stretch for the starting pitchers who have allowed 22 runs over the last four games. Interim manager Chad Tracy says the rotation is struggling right now.
13: I think we're going through a little bit of a rough patch there, but you know, if we string together some good starts, we'll be in good shape. The flip side of the coin is like we actually are swinging the bats pretty good. We're getting a lot of traffic. So, we got to get that part squared away.
4: The Sox will look to bounce back tonight in Baltimore against the Orioles. First pitch is at 7:15. Meanwhile, Tracy says that Garrett Crochet will throw a bullpen session on Friday. And the Patriots hit the practice field today as they get ready to kick off the season next Wednesday night in Seattle. Dan Watkins, WBZ, Boston's News Radio. It's 9:13. Let's take a look at the roads this morning. We do it every 10 minutes. 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
5: All right, we're starting to make a little bit of headway here and there. It's still about a 33-minute ride if you're traveling towards the O'Neill Tunnel right now on the northbound side of the expressway. It's still slow from the split there up towards Southampton Street. Again, it's about a 33-minute ride. 93 southbound, very heavy, very slow from Spot Pond all the way across the Zakim Bridge and into the O'Neill Tunnel. 93 southbound, by the way, is still slow going through Braintree from the Logan Express to Ponkapog. Heavy pockets of delays there. Mass Pike eastbound, slow through Natick. It's stop and go through Weston right into Brighton approaching Fenway Park. Route 1 continues to be a slow ride through Saugus right now, Walnut Street to Route 99. The Tobin Bridge delays begin at Carter Street. The airport tunnels are full. Ted is back to the McClellan Highway. Sumner is back to the airport right now. Storrow Drive westbound. Still a lot of volume there from Mass Ave to Kenmore Square. We are dealing with delays still. Route 1A southbound, Bell Circle to Boardman Street. Expect a slowdown as well. On Route 3 southbound in Hingham, a work crew is set up right by Derby Street. We're still dealing with some delays on 24 northbound through Avon approaching Harrison Boulevard to 139. We had an earlier crash there at Harrison Boulevard. That's now been cleared, but we are still dealing with delays on the upper end of 128 southbound in Lexington, just before Route 2A. It's a crash. It's in the breakdown lane. Lori Grandy, WBZ's traffic on the threes.
4: Clouds in 66 in Boston this morning. The rain is pulling offshore, and it's also moving offshore where it's been the heaviest this morning on the Cape and Islands. We're going to see some sunshine before too much longer. And humidity levels on the rise today. High temperatures in the lower 80s.
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4: A great wrap-up to the work week coming up tomorrow with highs again in the 80s. It looks like it's going to be a little bit cooler over the weekend, but once we get through some clouds and a couple of showers on Saturday morning, looks like we're going to be in great shape for the rest of the holiday. Thank you for being with us on this Thursday morning. It's September 3rd. I'm Jeff Brown, and here are the five things you need to know at 9:15. Another huddle. Jurors are about to resume their deliberations for a sixth day in the Lindsey Clancy murder trial. Off the hook, a jury finds the Suffolk County Sheriff not guilty of federal corruption charges that he tried to strong-arm a local cannabis company. On the ropes, the U.S. military responds to claims of a recent deadly attack that hit a family wedding in Iran. Emergency landing. A U.S. Coast Guard flight carrying the Homeland Security Secretary is safely on the ground after blowing an engine over Washington, D.C. Protection for healthcare workers while on the job. Get some TLC at the Statehouse today.
0: Lawmakers meet in a joint conference committee to hash out the differences in recently passed House and Senate versions of a bill that calls for those who assault healthcare workers at work to face charges. The House version calls for stiffer penalties like fines and even prison time. The MassHealth and Hospital Association estimates a healthcare worker is assaulted or threatened while on the job every 38 minutes. Shane Stokes, WBZ, Boston's News Radio.
4: More proof, you got to watch what you eat. There's new research this morning that finds eating THC-laced gummies puts the active ingredient in marijuana in the driver's seat.
3: The gummies are kind of the new rage. We do all these stories about the kids not drinking that much in 2026, but this new generation of young adults does seem to like the gummies, the edibles. And now a new report in JAMA's Network Open finds people can be impaired for hours when driving a car after consuming edibles. Experts say it appears the higher the dose, the longer the effect. Scientists say drivers in a recent study show signs of impairment 2 hours after eating as much as 20 milligrams, and some still feel the effects 5 hours later. Drew Mulholland, WBZ, Boston's News Radio.
4: The traveling Vietnam War Memorial will make its stop on the Cape later this month. Yarmouth will welcome the Wall That Heals. This is a smaller scale replica of the Vietnam Veterans Memorial in Washington, D.C. The display on Parker's River Landing will debut coming up on September 17th. Controversial security cameras are front and center from the Massachusetts State Police.
14: Many people have strong opinions on automatic license plate reader cameras, like Flock cameras.
15: I feel like every day we see a new story across the country of a police officer abusing Flock for their own personal interests.
16: I think I like the Flock cameras. I think they do good. They keep the people in line.
17: It's a very slippery slope. I think we got to be careful with it.
14: But a Suffolk Superior Court judge's opinion and ruling is making it so Mass State Police must disclose basic info about its license plate reader system, camera locations, as well as showing when, why, and how often officers search the database. The ACLU of Massachusetts has been fighting for this outcome for 5 years, saying the ruling marks a critical moment in the fight for democratic control of police surveillance. In Cambridge, James Rojas, WBZ, Boston's News Radio.
4: It is 9:18, clouds and 66 in Boston this Thursday morning. An AI-generated cat in the hat trend has gone viral, and it's raised school safety concerns all across the U.S. The short and sweet of this is they are threatening posts through TikTok. The prank escalated into arrests, school closures, and increased security protocols at all schools across the country, or many schools. Officials are urging families to report concerning social media posts. The National Planning Capital Commission meets today, where it is expected that President Trump's plans for a giant triumphal arch will be approved. Critics, especially military veterans, claim this 250-foot-tall structure will destroy the views of much of historic Washington. The approval by the commission is based solely on the integrity of the construction and not on the intrinsic impact expected from it. The work of some local artists is about to find its way into your wallet.
18: The Boston Public Library has three new library card designs featuring artwork not made from AI, not from a marketing team, but from patrons. More than 400 entries were submitted in a first ever design contest based on the motto "Free to All." Winners were chosen from adult, teen, and youth categories for their creativity and message. You can choose cards featuring the lobby, the iconic lion statues, or one inspired by other famous landmarks in the city. Designs are available while supplies last. Matt Shearer, WBZ, Boston News Radio.
4: The world remembers jazz great Cassandra Wilson this morning. The two-time Grammy Award winner was named America's Best Singer by Time Magazine in 2001. One of the nation's most distinctive voices, musician John Batiste, says her voice sounded like the South. Cassandra Wilson died in her hometown of Jackson, Mississippi. No cause of death revealed. She was 70. And one of Boston's only country bars offers a toast to honor the late, great Dolly Parton.
19: Loretta's Last Call on Lansdowne Street is spending the next few days paying tribute to Dolly Parton following her passing last week at 80 years old.
20: You think this is what she would have wanted?
21: 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I mean, people are getting together, having fun together. Yeah, I mean, I guess she was all about that, right?
22: 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We're bringing her, like, to life.
1: She's amazing. She was one of the best. And the Reddits is the best because after Fenway games, we all come here, we all dance country, we all drink beers.
19: And on Sunday, it's brunch running from 10:30 through the early afternoon with a menu built around Loretta's Southern staples plus a lineup of Dolly-inspired drinks to toast to her legacy. On Lansdowne, Jay Willett, WBZ, Boston's News Radio.
4: 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We better get going this morning. We'll check traffic and weather together coming up next.
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4: 9:23, let's check out the roadways now, as promised, with the Subaru Retailers of New England. All-wheel drive traffic on the threes.
5: All right, so here's the deal on 95 northbound. It's jammed up through Wellesley still from Route 9 to Route 20, and then it's heavy through Wakefield on the upper end of 128 there. It's slow still through Lexington, but the good news is the crash that we had on 128 southbound at Route 2A, that crash is cleared. It does continue to be heavy through Waltham right now, approaching Route 30. Now, here's the deal downtown. Eastbound Storrow Drive still tied up between the Copley Tunnel and Government Center. Sumner's back to the Airport Roadway, and the Ted Williams Tunnel is back to the McClellan Highway. Tobin Bridge a little bit better now. It's slowing through the Chelsea curves, getting to the Leverett Connector, but we are still seeing some heavy volume, I should mention, on Route 1 southbound through Saugus, Walnut Street to Route 99. Route 1A southbound, no relief there just yet. It's still tight from Bell Circle to Boardman Street. Expect delays as well on the northbound side of the expressway from the split in Braintree and pockets up towards Southampton Street. Still a good 33-minute ride in. Now, 93 southbound slows at the Fellsway, right across the Zakin Bridge into the O'Neill Tunnel. The Pike eastbound, keep an eye out for a disabled vehicle. It's right at the Weston State Police Barracks. It continues really heavy and slow through Weston and Brighton approaching Fenway Park. Lori Grandy, WBZ's traffic on the threes.
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4: 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Here's meteorologist Joe Lundberg.
24: I just thought you'd like it chill because you wanted to hang meat in the freezer.
5: Right?
4: Well, we could do that.
24: If you step outside, it's going to start to get warmer in the coming hours. The rain has cleared the city right now. Still some showers out over the Cape, some rain showers moving through central and southern Rhode Island right now, but again, these are going to move to the south and east and out of the picture. And with some sun breaking through, it does get warmer this afternoon. We'll step outside to a high of about 80, 81, and the humidity, you're going to notice that coming up too. maybe a late-day thunderstorm in spots, then partly cloudy tonight. Still kind of warm and muggy, 67 for a low. Partly sunny tomorrow, warm, but the humidity starts to back down, the high 82. It's cooler for the weekend. Most of it's okay. I say most of it because I'm a little bit nervous about a pop-up shower or two on Saturday with clouds and sun, the high 72. More sun than clouds Sunday, no rain, the high 70, mid-70s with sunshine for Labor Day. I'm AccuWeather meteorologist Joe Lundberg, WBZ, Boston's News Radio.
4: It's damp, cloudy in Boston, 66 in the city, 926 Wall Street. Investors seem to be more comfortable with where Treasury yields are headed, and therefore the Dow futures are up more than 300 points, just a couple minutes to go before the opening bell. New England business on the road again. Governor Healey makes a stop in Worcester this morning to announce more than $275 million in state and federal financing and tax credits needed and to be used to preserve thousands of rental properties in nearly two dozen Massachusetts communities. The governor will kick off a six-stop tour today in central Mass. Rain has moved on out. No place for I. Some sunshine.

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13: Morning, it's 9:30 Thursday here in Boston. Much better than it was, but not as good as it's going to get today. Cloudy skies and 66 here in the city. Good to have you along for our Thursday morning ride. I'm Jeff Brown as Boston rides its weather roller coaster.
14: There'll be a couple of showers, even a rumble of thunder, then clouds break for some sun later today. It'll become warmer and much more humid.
13: That is WBZ AccuWeather meteorologist Joe Lundberg. Summer feels on the way to wrap up the work week tomorrow, and a fairly decent holiday weekend on the way as well. An 8.5-ton steel beam from World Trade Center's South Tower is in Boston. It is part of the Tunnel to Towers Foundation Steel Across America Tour. It's making its way up the East Coast these days and will be on display today at the Massachusetts Fallen Heroes Memorial in the Seaport District. The tour's next stop is in the nation's capital before it returns to New York City to mark the 9/11 anniversary 25 years ago this year of the attacks in the United States. A potential breakthrough this morning for cancer patients.
15: Researchers say a new drug called RazinQ that helps fight pancreatic cancer is also showing promise in patients with the most common form of lung cancer. It targets a certain mutation, and more than 30% of the patients in a small clinical trial saw their tumor shrink.
13: It's ABC's Hannah Bata. Now, researchers do say they do need further clinical testing in a larger trial to prove the benefits ultimately before getting approval. While most Americans are united on one key issue, we differ on who might be to blame.
16: 97% of Americans agree there's at least some kind of corruption going on in the federal government. A new survey from UMass Amherst out this week shows people from both sides of the aisle definitely agree on that. 3/4 of those surveyed even go on to say there's a lot of corruption. Now, people from both sides also say they want it to be rooted out and dealt with. 87% of both Republicans and Democrats surveyed say if corruption is discovered, they want investigations. However, when you dive deeper and start to assign blame, that is where politics once again kicks in. 53% of those who responded, regardless of party, say the president's office is the most corrupt institution. But both Republicans and Democrats said it ran more rampant in the office when the other party was in charge. Nicole Davis, WBZ, Boston's News Radio.
13: Red Sox apparently have stubbed their toe as we head into September, but the fight goes on and they take their talents to Baltimore for a long weekend series. WBZ's Drew Mulholland is here. Should we be worried?
10: I think we're looking for a Baltimore bounce back here. What do you think? Big series here?
13: I don't

0: I don't know.
1: They need it, the Sox.
0: I'm going to jump on the train, though.
1: Okay, yeah. But they have given up at least 8 runs in 5 straight games. I don't think that's good pitching, Jeffrey.
0: Does not inspire confidence.
1: Manager Chad Tracy, though, always an optimist. Trevor Story is back in hitting. Roman Anthony, oh yeah.
2: He looks fantastic. He looks really, really good.
1: Really good. Yeah. Okay. There you go. Stay healthy, I guess, is what you're going to tell those boys. The Sox still in decent shape, holding on to that second wild card spot. They are 5 games back of the Yankees, though, which means as it stands, the Sox would have to play that wild card series in the Bronx.
0: Yeah. And that there's no home games in that opening series. So they lost an opportunity there. They're still in the driver's seat, though, in the wild card, but they have lost 4 of 5 games.
1: Yeah.
0: As I said, it doesn't inspire confidence.
1: They lost to New York last year, right? The wild card series?
0: They did, as a matter of fact.
1: So it's not...
0: They won the first game. They didn't win the games they needed to win. And it was an early winter. Let's hope for better luck this year, though, Drew. Thanks for stopping by. It's 9:33. Let's get settled now on the roadways. Laurie Grandy, who has lost all interest in us with the Subaru Retailers of New England, all-wheel drive traffic on the threes.
3: Just nutted off for a second.
1: Baseball. She loves it.
3: I love you. That's what I love. Eastbound on the Mass Pike, we have a collision to watch out for. It's in Weston. Traffic is stop and go from the Natick Service Plaza to the Weston State Police Barracks, where that crash is sitting now. It is tough again through Brighton Market Street overpass right to Fenway Park. Still a lot of heavy pockets through Saugus right now. Route 1 southbound approaching Route 99. The Tobin Bridge delays begin through the Chelsea curves now. Stop and go to 93. Sumner is full. So is the Ted Williams Tunnel. But things are looking a little bit better for us. It's brightening up some. Eastbound on Storrow Drive. Heavier still Copley Tunnel to Government Center. We had some earlier problems there. A lot of volume Route 2 making its way through Acton and Concord on the eastbound side, and it's heavy on 128 southbound through Wakefield. If you're traveling in towards the city on the northbound side of the expressway, I have some disturbing news. There is a crash just reported now right by Adams Street and a disabled vehicle right by the Dorchester Yacht Club. So it's still slow from the Furnaceburg Parkway up into Boston. We'll keep an eye on those situations for you. Lori Grandy, WBZ's traffic on the threes.
0: Is it me, or did summer stop on a dime?
3: It stopped a day ago. It's 2 days.
0: I mean, it was like almost September. It was September, and then all of a sudden it's...
3: No, it's coming back. It's coming.
0: I know.
3: We're going to be hot again.
0: Okay. I mean, it is Labor Day weekend, so we do have that going for us.
3: Which is nice.
0: It's just not going to be all that warm this Labor Day weekend. Tell you what we're talking about today, though. Clouds and showers are winding down right now. The heaviest of the rain has been marching its way across the Cape, and it's been taking its sweet time as well. But it's on the way out. The clouds will break up. We'll see some sunshine today. It's humid, too. 66 right now, but we'll be in the low 80s. There we go. Summer's coming back.
3: Okay.
0: Beautiful day tomorrow, too. Sunshine, highs in the lower 80s. I see what you mean, Laurie.
3: Okay.
0: And then the weekend. The weekend looks good. Overall, we might start with a stray shower and otherwise some clouds on Saturday morning. But the rest of the weekend, this includes the holiday, Labor Day Monday, isn't going to be in great shape. We'll see temperatures at or above 70 degrees pretty much every day. So I like where this is headed. I have my confidence back,
3: okay,
0: except in how I speak. But at this point here in Boston, it's 66 degrees under cloudy skies, and better times are coming, fingers crossed. It's 9:36 on this Thursday morning. The holiday weekend getaway is going to get underway.
4: It's the last hurrah for the peninsula, his go-to destination for Labor Day.
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4: A trip that will come at a cost, with gas prices up more than a buck since last year.
6: That's kind of getting ridiculous. Crazy.
4: And traffic, which will peak this afternoon on the roads from 2 until 7, with tomorrow expected to be much the same from noon on.
7: Brutal. Every day is brutal around here, so tomorrow is going to be no different.
8: Labor Day.
7: Labor Day is no different.
4: So now that he knows which holiday weekend he's about to celebrate, he just needs to fuel up and make some plans.
7: I should start thinking of something I should do. There's lots of options around here, though, so.
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0: The jury in the Lindsey Clancy murder trial hopes to avoid banging heads again today and come up with a verdict at Plymouth Superior Court. They're in deliberations for a sixth day, ordered back to work after telling the judge they were deadlocked for a second straight day. They've been at it for nearly 30 hours and counting. And as you know, a verdict can occur at almost any time, so it's important to stay close right here at WBZ News Radio, or take us with you on the go with the iHeart Radio app. Suffolk County Sheriff is about to ride back into town. Stephen W. Tompkins found not guilty in federal court.
5: A federal jury had deliberated for some 3.5 hours this week before finding Sheriff Tompkins not guilty on both counts. Prosecutors had alleged that Tompkins was using the influence of his role to pressure a longtime friend into selling some $50,000 of a cannabis company stock. When that value plummeted, he had been trying to get a full refund, but he was found not guilty. Jim McKay, WBZ, Boston's News Radio.
0: Wall Street's open and the numbers look good so far. Let's check in with Bloomberg Business. Here's Courtney Donahoe.
8: Yeah, stocks are finding their footing after a tough start to the month of September. Traders are looking ahead to tomorrow's jobs report and the Federal Reserve's next steps. The S&P 500 is rising 45 points, the Dow gaining 435. Meantime, Victoria's Secret is getting its mojo back. But Wall Street wants even more. Shares of the lingerie retailer plunging this morning more than 9%, even after the company raised its full-year financial outlook. Sales are growing, but investors were expecting even more. Victoria's Secret has been working on a turnaround focused on redesigned bras and new products at its pink business, which targets younger shoppers such as denim and NFL-themed apparel. Still, Victoria's Secret is on track for its highest annual sales in 7 years. I'm Courtney Donahoe, Bloomberg Business on WBZ Boston's News Radio.
0: Still to come. Look who needs a doctor. 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
14: Red Sox lose to the Mariners 8-3. They've dropped four out of their last five games, but one bright spot has been the return of Roman Anthony, who hit his first home run since April on Wednesday and has recorded multiple hits in all four games since coming off the injured list. Anthony says he's treating things like the start of a new season.
15: Enter that mode of it almost being September when I was coming back, and now being September, it's just doing everything I can to, you know, help the team win.
14: The Sox take on the Orioles tonight. First pitch is at 7:15, and the NBA is imposing some massive penalties on the Clippers for circumventing the salary cap. The Clippers will lose five first-round picks, be fined $30 million, and team owner Steve Ballmer is being suspended for a year. Dan Watkins, WBZ, Boston's News Radio.
0: All right, 9:43. Let's check on you and the roadways this morning with the Subaru Retailers of New England. All-wheel drive traffic on the threes. 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
3: Well, we have a situation going on the northbound side of the expressway. Still very heavy, starting at right around the Furnaceburg Parkway and heading up into Boston. It's about a 31-minute ride now if you're making the entire trek there from the split all the way to the O'Neill Tunnel. So northbound on the expressway, we had a disabled vehicle right by Adams Street. That luckily has been cleared out of the way. However, we do have a crash on the southbound side of the expressway. It's right at the Dorchester Yacht Club. Traffic starts to jam up at Columbia Road getting to that. It's in the emergency cutout right there, but just so you're aware of what's going on. Now, 93 southbound, still tied up from the Fellsway. It's looking a little bit better crossing the Zakin Bridge, but still a lot of volume getting into the O'Neill Tunnel right now. Eastbound Mass Pike, that crash that we had in Weston by the Weston State Police Barracks. That's out of the way for you now, but still some residual volume from the Natick service area to that point. It's heavy again from Market Street to Fenway Park. A lot of heavy pockets as well. Still Route 1 southbound through Saugus approaching Route 99. Tobin Bridge delays slowing through the Chelsea curves to the Leverett Connector. Sumner is better, but the Ted Williams Tunnel is still back to the airport now. We have some delays to get through as well if you're traveling on Route 1A southbound. That's slow Revere Beach Parkway to Boardman Street. 24 northbound. Watch out for a work crew. They're set up in Avon right by Harrison Boulevard, and traffic slows down at Route 27 getting to that work site. Lori Grandy, WBZ's traffic on the three.
0: It's also starting to look a little bit better here in Greater Boston. Much of the rain is gone here, and it's still pulling offshore on the Cape, and we're going to get much better as the day progresses. Right now, under cloudy skies, 66 in Boston.
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0: Humid air, though, back in control. We will see some sunshine along the way. Temperatures will rise into the lower 80s this afternoon. Thank you for being with us on this Thursday morning, the 3rd of September. I'm Jeff Brown, and here are the five things you need to know at 9:45. Deliberation dynamite. A sixth day of jury deliberations now underway in the Lindsey Clancy murder trial. Under fire, the Massachusetts State Police under court order to turn over the location and information it has from controversial security cameras. A lasting legacy, feminist icon Gloria Steinem has died at her home in New York City at the age of 92. On the flip side, the U.S. Mint offers a new $1 gold coin featuring an image of President Trump at a 50% markup. Pinkies up at the Ritz-Carlton Hotel in Boston.
16: The hotel is bringing back afternoon tea for the first time since the pandemic as it marks its 25th anniversary and the start of a busy theater season. Assistant Director of Food and Beverage Michael Sutton says excitement is brewing.
17: I think it's something that brings friends and families together. My mother and sister used to come to tea service, many, many years ago when we were all much younger. So I know they're probably excited that's coming back also.
16: And with the musical Wicked arriving at the Opera House down the street, they decided to make the new menu themed after the show, complete with green and pink drinks, desserts, and more.
17: I'm sure a lot of people are looking forward to expect the theater to be very busy for that. So this is a great time and a great partner to go ahead with.
16: Afternoon tea returns at the end of the month, but public reservations are already open. From downtown, Kyle Bray, WBZ, Boston's News Radio.
0: Officials in Cambridge are giving these kids the side eye.
18: The Cambridge School Committee votes to prohibit smart glasses and other wearable technology in all district schools effective immediately, with exceptions for medical or disability needs.
19: This is targeted more at non-cell phone tech that usually can be worn, but also can record without that being recording being obvious to people around, and potentially record without consent to the second party.
18: The vote came at the committee's first meeting of the new school year, and officials describe it as a stake in the ground while a district-wide AI and technology policy is still being developed. The motion was proposed by school committee member Arjun Jacomar.
19: There have been issues in other school districts with surreptitious recording, with recordings being posted on social media, being used for bullying, that sort of thing.
18: Jay Ouellette, WBZ Boston's News Radio.
0: It is 9:48. Clouds and 66 in Boston this morning. Some new technology looks to tame some wild rivers.
20: St. John's Prep senior Arush Shangari has lived near the Ipswich River his entire life. The water levels there rise and fall tremendously throughout the year.
21: And due to this volatility of the Ipswich River, that's why it was earned the designation of one of the 10 most endangered rivers.
20: Sudden jumps in water level can cause disastrous flooding. He's developed an AI tool to let cities and towns predict how the river will act days ahead of time, called Project Aris.
21: The software itself is tracking real-time water levels at various points of rivers.
20: Ordinarily, that measuring would be done with water gauges, which cost thousands a year to maintain and don't provide that much data. This tool combines open-source satellite imagery and LIDAR to give people a better idea of what will happen. He says it's been 98% accurate in predicting water levels so far.
21: Several countries could really use this tool to save lives.
20: Kyle Schaffel, WBZ, Boston's News Radio.
0: A key vote on Capitol Hill in the House of Representatives to delay again the implementation of new rules proposed for the lobster fishing industry, which many say poses an existential threat to that lifestyle. The rules would have required an investment in expensive gear to avoid potentially deadly collisions with the endangered North Atlantic right whale, of which there are fewer than 400 known in the world. Most of them summer in the waters off Cape Cod. Officials say about two dozen right whales were born in the most recent calving season. Well, for the first time, today's Ig Nobel Awards will be handed out somewhere other than Cambridge. A satire version of the Nobel Prizes will stage its ceremony in Zurich, Switzerland. The annual party celebrates the quirkiest achievements in science over the past year and even includes appearances by actual Nobel Prize winners. Organizers say a lot of potential Ig Nobel winners, who remain secret until the very second that they are revealed, say they're concerned about traveling to the United States with the immigration issues hot in front and center. It's normally been held at Harvard or MIT. The Ig Nobels will now take their show on the road to a rotation of host cities. We get a first look at the new class at Hogwarts this morning.
22: HBO has put out a new trailer for their Harry Potter reboot series.
23: Welcome to a new year at Hogwarts.
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24: 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All Slytherin.
23: Gryffindor!
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25: Let's hope you show some talent in the Quidditch, Fred Potter.
22: And Harry being dissed by Professor Snape.
25: You certainly not exhibited any in here.
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0: Big name in music is down with a bad foot.
26: One of the best music spots in the country, Austin, Texas, is playing host to Eric Clapton's Crossroads Guitar Fest at the end of the month. The site is the Moody Center, September 26th and 27th. Great spot. But fans will miss out on some epic guitar. Townsend has withdrawn from the festival, the Who guitarist, due to a left foot injury and a balance issue. He says travel concerns are there. A flight from London to Austin is just too risky for his recovery. The Crossroads Festival means a lot to him, though, so Pete Townsend has donated $50,000 to the cause, which is addiction treatment and education. Eric Clapton founded the Crossroads Center in Antigua in 1998. The first benefit concert was held on June 30th, 1999 at Madison Square Garden in New York City. Eric Clapton has done some good work there. Drew Mulholland, WBZ, Boston's News Radio.
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4: My guys at Atlantic Power Cleaning say good morning. 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They'll walk the job with you, before and after. I'm always on the job. 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
5: 953. Let's check on the roads now. Laurie Grandy and the Subaru Retailers of New England all-wheel drive traffic on the threes brought to us by Atlantic Power Cleaning.
6: All right, so here's the deal. Northbound Expressway continues to be about a 30-minute ride into the city. We had some problems with a disabled vehicle northbound by Adams Street. That has cleared out of the way. We do have a crash, though, on the southbound side of the expressway. It's right at the Dorchester Yacht Club. It's in the emergency cutout, but traffic is slow from Columbia Road to that point. 93 southbound is a little bit better than it was. It's slow from Medford Square, now approaching the Zakim Bridge. Traffic continues to be slow on the Mass Pike eastbound through Natick and Brighton all the way to Fenway Park. And now, getting word of a disabled vehicle. It's eastbound on the Mass Pike just before the expressway. Now, the right travel lane is blocked off there. You can still expect to see a lot of folks traveling with you on Route 1 southbound from Main Street to Route 99 in Saugus. The Tobin Bridge delays begin through the Chelsea curves there to 93. Sumner is better, but the Ted Williams Tunnel still slow back towards the airport there. At 24 northbound, there's a work crew that has set up shop right by Harrison Boulevard in Avon. Lori Grandy, WBZ's traffic on the threes.
5: Now the four-day WBZ AccuWeather forecast. Here's meteorologist Joe Lundberg.
7: A cloudy start to the day. There'll be a couple of showers, even a rumble of thunder. Then clouds break for some sun later today. It'll become warmer and much more humid. A stray thunderstorm later this afternoon, or high today near 80. Partly cloudy, warm and humid tonight, though 67 in downtown Boston, low 60s for many suburbs. For tomorrow, times of sun and clouds and warm, but not quite as humid, the high 82. Saturday will be cooler with intervals of clouds and sun, along with a brief shower or two, high 72. Sunday will be cool but nice, with sunshine and some clouds and a high near 70. I'm AccuWeather meteorologist Joe Lundberg, WBZ, Boston's News Radio.
5: Right, the rain is gone here in greater Boston. Right now it's 66 in the city. It's 9:55 on this Thursday morning in Boston. It has happened again, or maybe in this case, has not happened again. Like Bill Murray's frustration in Groundhog Day, no winner again in last night's Mass Megabucks jackpot, which now means Saturday's drawing will be worth more than $29.5 million. That's another all-time high for Mass Megabucks. The cash payout is almost $20 million itself. Think about that for a second. Powerball runs the same drawing schedule nationwide, and again, there's no winner last night, so more than $170 million is on the table on Saturday night. Mega Millions, about the same amount for tomorrow night's drawing as well. It's like a wild kingdom up north these days. First, in coastal Maine, police respond to several calls about Bigfoot walking through town. Officials in Damariscotta, about an hour north of Portland, say they got several calls and then found a man in a very convincing Yeti costume. They approached him on Main Street, talked to him for a little while, which in itself, Bigfoot talks. Think about that. Nothing criminal, they determined, going on here, and Bigfoot gets to go on about his day. Also, of more serious nature, in Lebanon, New Hampshire, several people report being attacked by an unusually aggressive animal, a gray fox or perhaps a fisher cat, near a park in the city. Recent video surveillance suggests it's a fox in an attack on a postal worker. 3 reports this week alone. The fear is the animal is rabid. The warning is, do not approach. Some sunshine on the way this morning.
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5: 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Coming up on WBZ News Radio, the Massachusetts State Police are under court order to tell us what they see on camera. And you're driving.

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8: Sixty-six degrees in Boston. It is 10 o'clock. Good morning. I'm Nicole Davis. Here's what's happening. She worked tirelessly for decades to advance women's rights here in the United States, inspiring generations to strive for more. Feminist icon Gloria Steinem has died in New York. Here's ABC's Rena Roy.
9: The myths about this issue are false.
10: Gloria Steinem was a journalist, political activist, and above all, an outspoken trailblazer of the women's rights movement in the 60s and 70s.
9: To every woman whose abilities have been wasted by the second-class, subservient, underpaid, or powerless positions to which female human beings are consigned.
10: Born in Toledo, Ohio in 1934, Steinem dedicated her life to breaking barriers, inspiring women to fight for change and take risks.
8: Among many other things that she did in her life, she went on to co-found Ms. Magazine, published several works, and was awarded the Presidential Medal of Freedom back in 2013. Gloria Steinem was 92 years old. The jury is back in the deliberation room at Plymouth Superior Court this hour, trying once again to come to a verdict in the Lindsay Clancy murder case. Here's WBZ's Jim McKay.
11: A case that has grabbed the national legal spotlight for weeks and has led to countless discussions on postpartum depression, psychosis, mental health, and personal responsibility. Remains in the hands of a jury that has been working for the past 5 days and now enters a sixth, with the possibility of a mistrial hovering over the deliberations that have now come to a deadlocked twice. Judge William Sullivan here at Plymouth Superior Court on Wednesday giving the jury the Tui Rodriguez instruction, otherwise known as the dynamite charge, encouraging them to continue the deliberations for an outcome. If there is a verdict here today, you will hear it live on WBZ News Radio as it happens. For now, the wait continues. Reporting outside of Plymouth Superior Court, Jim McKay, WBZ, Boston's News Radio.
8: Meantime, in Boston, Suffolk County Sheriff Stephen Tompkins was seen smiling yesterday as he left the Boston Federal Courthouse. A jury had just acquitted him of extortion charges following about 3.5 hours of deliberation. Now, Tompkins was accused of using the influence of his office to pressure a local cannabis company, Ascend, to allow him to buy up to $50,000 worth of stock early. When that stock crashed, forced them to give him a full refund. Attorneys for Tompkins had argued the deal Tompkins struck with the company for the stock was not as critical for them to get necessary permitting as prosecutors had argued. Coming up in just a couple of minutes here on WBZ News Radio, the latest accusations of abuse when it comes to flock cameras at local police departments. Right now, though, at 10:03, it's traffic and weather together. The Subaru Retailers of New England all-wheel drive traffic on the threes. Hello there, Kevin Brennan.
12: And hello there, Nicole Davis. Let's start it off with slowdowns heading into downtown Boston. You still got a slow ride here. Assembly Square, 93 southbound. In fact, from right around Mystic Ave, Medford, that stays busy. 93 south onto the lower deck and Zakim Bridge, and most of the way through the O'Neill Tunnel. The Leverett down ramp is full off of 93. Getting down to Sturro Drive, the river roads are in pretty decent shape right now. Inbound Tobin Bridge, you're still hung up here from right around the Chelsea curves. Airport tunnels, you got some slowdowns over at the entrance to the Sumner Tunnel. Looks like once you get inside, you're moving better. And still quite heavy over at the westbound Ted Williams Tunnel here, just after the airport. Now, eastbound on the Mass Pike, not too bad here. Watch out for right lane exiting delays to 95. Slowdowns approaching Newton Corner. And then you're heavier still through the Alston Curve in towards the Prue Tunnel here. After the Prue Tunnel, watch out for a right lane breakdown just before Route 93. Now, the northbound expressway locked up after Furnace Brook Parkway up past Columbia Road. Southbound's quite busy here from before South Bay getting down to the gas tank. After that, you got a pretty clean ride down to the Braintree Split. I'm Kevin Brennan, WBZ's Traffic on the Threes.
8: And at 10:04, we are seeing a very gloomy and dreary day out there. What a morning it's been so far. A couple of showers still sticking around here in parts of eastern Massachusetts, and we will be seeing a bit of sun this afternoon, but occasional thunderstorms will be popping up from time to time as well. And later on this afternoon, we have a high just about 80. Pretty humid out there today, too. Very sticky. Now, for tonight, partly cloudy. We've got a low near 65. Then for tomorrow, more sun than clouds. High in the mid-80s. And then for your weekend, looking dry and certainly cooler with a high only in the low 70s. Our temperatures out there right now, we're at 65 degrees in Ipswich, 65 as well in Wareham, 67 in Fitchburg. In Boston right now at 10:05, it is overcast, certainly a bit foggy and dreary still in the city right on the coast, and we're at 66 degrees. Transparency advocates are happy about a new ruling from a judge that hopes to clear up how many license plate readers are in use around the Commonwealth.
13: 5 years of fighting by the ACLU of Massachusetts came down to a single ruling on Wednesday that the Mass State Police cannot withhold basic information about the use of automatic license plate reader cameras. A Suffolk Superior Court judge found that the public has the right to know where and how police are tracking motorists around the state. That ruling has led to mixed opinions.
14: I hope they're transparent. I think they deserve to be transparent with the public. You know, if they're gonna, you know, police our community, as I feel like we should know what's going on.
15: No, I don't think they should be required to release that.
16: And so without that information, it's kind of sketchy, so we got to be a little bit careful about that.
13: Meanwhile, the ACLU of Massachusetts calls the ruling the first step towards accountability. In Cambridge, James Rojas, WBZ, Boston's News Radio.
8: Meantime, a Revere police officer is the latest local member of law enforcement to face disciplinary action for abusing flock systems. The Globe reports Officer Michael Tiso used the city system to search for vehicles connected to his ex-girlfriend and track their locations, doing so more than a dozen times. He claimed to his superiors the searches were for another investigation. The complaint came back in December after an investigation. He was suspended last month for 3 days without pay. Tiso has since returned to work. It is 10:06. Another federal judge throwing up legal roadblocks for the president's push to restrict birthright citizenship. Details now from Michael Kastner.
17: Last month, Trump signed an executive order prohibiting citizenship to babies born in the U.S. to non-citizens. It was his second executive order to end birthright citizenship after the first one was shot down by the U.S. Supreme Court. On Wednesday, a district judge in Maryland ruled that no presidential executive order can undo what the Supreme Court has done. She also criticized Trump for trying to upend our country's long-standing tradition of birthright citizenship, a right enshrined in the 14th Amendment. I'm Michael Kastner.
8: And millions of American drivers might have had their driver's license info exposed on the dark web. Earlier this week, journalist Brian Krebs released a report about a website that's apparently out there selling millions of digital license scans. Krebs says he was alerted to the dark web site after it was advertised on a Russian cybercrime forum. He said he was surprised when he went to the site and noticed it was offering up his own license as a free sample. The FBI now says it is looking into the report. It will not comment due to the, quote, nature of the investigation. Canadian driver licenses also apparently included on that dark web site. It is 10:08, time for Bloomberg Business. Courtney Donahoe, it appears more folks are becoming retirement millionaires.
18: Yes, they are. Good morning. Well, more Americans are reaching the $1 million milestone in their retirement accounts. Fidelity says the number of 401k millionaires hit a record 769,000 last quarter, seeing a jump of 19% from the prior quarter. But many folks are feeling a lot less confident about their retirement. According to a recent survey, the share of workers who say they feel confident about having enough money to live comfortably in their later years is at the lowest level since 2017. Well, we are a little more than a half hour into the trading session, and attention is shifting to Friday's jobs report for clues on the economy and the Federal Reserve's next steps. Stocks are seeing gains ahead of that key data. The S&P 500 is rising 27 points. The Dow is up 250. I'm Courtney Donahoe, Bloomberg Business on WBZ, Boston's News Radio.
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1: It was supposed to be home cooking for the Sox, but it turned into a buffet for the Mariners lineup, which scored 25 runs against Boston in a three-game series win at Fenway. But as Sox starter Patrick Sandoval will tell you,
2: it's pretty surprising, but, you know, it's baseball. There's ups and downs.
1: And the lefty and his team are hoping for an upswing when they hit the road for the first of four tonight against the Birds in Baltimore. He knows they can get hot, but as he said, it's baseball, and the staff is tired.
2: We had a pretty big streak going, and, you know, it's not always going to be, you know, rainbows and unicorns. Sometimes it's going to, you know, be cloudy and rainy, but, you know, we just got to work through it, and you know, the offense we have has been picking us up big time.
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8: He's right about the cloudy and rainy in spots. Time for traffic and weather together at 10:13. The Subaru Retailers of New England. All-wheel drive, traffic on the threes. Here's Kevin.
12: All right, Nicole, we'll start it off south of town right now. Down on 24 northbound, you're jammed up quite heavily. Route 27 Brockton here. Getting up to these work crews at Harrison Boulevard. Beyond that, you're looking pretty good up to the 93 split in Randolph. No troubles over on Route 95 and Route 3 overall. Pretty good. Most of those heavier rains have worked their way out into the ocean. Route 3, light volume as you work your way northbound up into Braintree. If you're heading down to the Cape for the weekend, you got a pretty nice ride right now. 3 southbound of the Sagamore Bridge, and the Bourne Bridge is wide open. Northbound Expressway, you're locked up here. We'll call it right around Adams Street, on and off the brakes up past Columbia Road. Southbound's quite heavy here, just before Mass Avenue. Getting down to the gas tank after that, you're in pretty good shape. Now, we are expecting heavier volume this afternoon with the Labor Day weekend. I think they're calling heaviest between 2 and 7. They're going to open up that HOV lane at 2 o'clock, which is an hour earlier than they normally do on the southbound side of the expressway. Tomorrow, they'll open it up at 1 o'clock. If you're heading inbound on the Mass Pike, eastbound on the Pike, watch out for right lane exiting delays here at Route 95. Hung up just a bit at Newton Corner, and then you're still heavy through the Alston Curve into the Prude Tunnel. 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Kevin Brennan, WBZ's Traffic on the Threes.
8: Yeah, for the most part, that rain is off the coast, and we are just seeing some low clouds in the city of Boston right now. A couple showers still sticking around on parts of the Cape, but again, give us a couple of hours and we should be in much better shape. Now, later on this afternoon and into this evening, we could have a couple of thunderstorms popping up. We've got a high today near 80, and it will be more humid than it was yesterday. For tonight, partly cloudy, a low in the mid-60s. And for tomorrow, more sun than clouds, a high in the mid-80s.
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8: At 10:15 in Boston right now, it is 67 degrees at Logan Airport. Again, very low clouds, but the rain has stopped. We'll get more on the weekend forecast, a Labor Day weekend. That's coming up here in under 10 minutes. I'm Nicole Davis. Good morning to you. Here are the five things you need to know. The jury in the Lindsay Clancy murder trial is back deliberating for a sixth day after saying yesterday, once again, they were deadlocked. Too close to call, just 3 votes separate William Brownsberger and Daniel Lander in the race for state Senate. Lawrence's mayor due in federal court today for an arraignment on COVID fraud charges that starts at 2:15. And sailors and Marines from the USS Abraham Lincoln stepping on dry land today, or this week I should say, for the first time in 9 months, the carrier docking in Thailand. A certain piece of technology has been banned in the Cambridge public schools, and WBZ's Jay Willette reports parents might not have even thought about it when getting their kids ready to go back.
3: The Cambridge School Committee votes to prohibit smart glasses and other wearable technology in all district schools effective immediately, with exceptions for medical or disability needs.
4: This is targeted more at non-cell phone tech that usually can be worn, but also can record without that being recording being obvious to people around, and potentially record without consent to the second party.
3: The vote came at the committee's first meeting of the new school year, and officials describe it as a stake in the ground while a district-wide AI and technology policy is still being developed. The motion was proposed by school committee member Arjun Jacomar.
4: There have been issues in other school districts with surreptitious recording, with recordings being posted on social media, being used for bullying, that sort of thing.
3: Jay Willette, WBZ Boston's News Radio.
8: It is 10:17, and Massachusetts is now helping to lead a coalition of almost two dozen states suing the Trump administration is over a new rule on gender-affirming care. The rule, which is set to take effect next month, would end funding for Medicaid and children's health insurance programs to pay for this care for transgender young people. Such treatments, though, would still be covered for those who do not identify as transgender. Attorney General Andrea Campbell says the move unlawfully undermines the authority of the states to regulate health care and tries to strip access from vulnerable kids. The nation's highest court now considering a request from the state of New Jersey to completely close down prediction markets in their state. ABC's Michelle Franzen has more on that story.
5: New Jersey's appeal to the Supreme Court marks the first time the legality of sites like Kalshi and Polymarket has been raised to the nation's highest court. It is shaping up to be a landmark legal battle over the power of whether states or the federal government should regulate the rapidly growing prediction markets. Federal appeals courts are split. New Jersey argues it has regulated gambling in the state for more than a century. Companies say Congress wants the Commodity Futures Trading Commission to oversee online sports wagering. Michelle Franzen, ABC News.
8: Former President Joe Biden will be among the dignitaries next week in New York, attending the 25th anniversary ceremonies marking the September 11th attacks. Here's Tammy Trujillo.
6: A spokesperson told the network that Biden plans to join the memorial ceremony. News that comes less than a week after White House officials said President Trump would mark the anniversary at the Pentagon rather than in Manhattan. News Nation reports that former Presidents Obama, Clinton, and George W. Bush are also expected at the Ground Zero observance. I'm Tammy Trujillo.
8: And some new developments this week in the cancer treatment space. Here's ABC's Hannah Batal.
9: Researchers say a new drug called RazinQ that helps fight pancreatic cancer is also showing promise in patients with the most common form of lung cancer. It targets a certain mutation, and more than 30% of the patients in a small clinical trial saw their tumor shrink. Researchers say they need further testing in a larger trial to prove the benefits.
8: As of now, though, the therapy is not cheap. The New York Times reporting this week, Revolution Medicines, the company that makes the drug, is now pricing the treatment at $480,000 a year. You do the math, that's about $660 a tablet. Make sure next time you grab a bag of gummy bears for a car trip that they're not those kind of gummies. WBZ's Drew Mulholland explains.
10: The gummies are kind of the new rage. We do all these stories about the kids not drinking that much in 2026, but this new generation of young adults does seem to like the gummies, the edibles. And now a new report in JAMA's Network Open finds people can be impaired for hours when driving a car after consuming edibles. Experts say it appears the higher the dose, the longer the effect. Scientists say drivers in a recent study show signs of impairment 2 hours after eating as much as 20 milligrams, and some still feel the effects 5 hours later. Drew Mulholland, WBZ, Boston's News Radio.
8: It's now easier than ever to channel your inner Brit as a former staple makes a comeback at the Ritz-Carlton in Boston.
11: A toast to the return of afternoon tea at the Ritz-Carlton. The hotel is bringing back afternoon tea for the first time since the pandemic as it marks its 25th anniversary and the start of a busy theater season. Assistant Director of Food and Beverage Michael Sutton says excitement is brewing.
13: I think it's something that brings friends and families together. My mother and sister used to come to tea service many, many years ago when we were all much younger, so I know they're probably excited that's coming back also.
11: And with the musical Wicked arriving at the Opera House down the street, they decided to make the new menu themed after the show, complete with green and pink drinks, desserts, and more.
13: I'm sure a lot of people are looking forward to expect the theater to be very busy for that, so this is a great time and a great partner to go ahead with.
11: Afternoon tea returns at the end of the month, but public reservations are already open. From downtown, Kyle Bray, WBZ, Boston's News Radio.
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0: 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Traffic is back to terrible. New England weather is back to, well, you know, unpredictable. 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
1: 1023, traffic and weather together. We check it every 10 minutes. The Subaru Retailers of New England, all-wheel drive, traffic on the threes. Kevin, where are we holding up now?
2: Well, we're still got our delays heading into downtown Boston. 93 southbound, slow going here. Sullivan Square, right around Assembly Square. Here in Somerville, onto the lower deck, getting onto that Zakim Bridge. Stays busy most of the way through the O'Neill Tunnel. The lever down ramp there, that's jammed up off the 93 area, getting down to the Sturro Drive section. Now, Sturro Drive westbound, we got those heavy exiting delays again here to Kenmore in the Fenway area. That stays heavy over the Boker overpass and over to Boylston Street. Airport tunnel's pretty much eased out. You still have some company in the westbound Ted Williams Tunnel, but it seems to be moving most of the way through. That inbound Tobin Bridge now hung up inside the City Square Tunnel. Southbound Expressway, slow coming out of the tunnel, and that stays busy down to the gas tank and down past the Neponset area. After that, you're starting to see some pockets. Granite Avenue getting down through East Milton Square. Northbound Expressway, that's still quite heavy here just before East Milton Square, all the way up past Columbia Road. 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
1: Thanks so much. 10:24, time for the four-day WBZ AccuWeather forecast.
3: A couple of showers lingering late this morning for the South Coast, the Cape, and the Islands. Otherwise, this afternoon, some sunshine returns. It'll turn warmer and more humid. There can be a thunderstorm in spots late this afternoon, the high 81. Partly cloudy, warm, and rather humid tonight, though 67 in downtown Boston, low 60s for many suburbs. A mix of sun and clouds tomorrow, warm day, but not as humid, the high 82. Cooler Saturday with clouds and sun, a brief shower or two around, high 72. For Sunday, more sun than clouds, a nice day, the high near 70. I'm AccuWeather meteorologist Joe Lundberg, WBZ, Boston's News Radio.
1: Raining on parts of the Cape right now. We're at 68 degrees in Barnstable. To the west, we have some clouds in Framingham, 68. North of Boston, clouds in Danvers, 65. In Boston, at 10:25, it is overcast, and we're at 68 degrees. It's time for New England business, and after 96 years, it is the end of an era this week for local nature lovers. Sam's Outdoor Outfitters announcing on social media their stores have closed for good, thanking their loyal customers. The closures were not a complete surprise. Owner Brad Borofsky has been holding out closing sales for months, and earlier this year, he told the Keen Sentinel rising prices of products and gas are just too much to overcome. The small chain was headquartered in Brattleboro, Vermont, but had two locations, one in Keene, New Hampshire, another in Hadley, Mass. College students are eating very differently these days at a school on the North Shore. WBZ's Heil Schaffel went over to see it for himself.
4: At North Shore Community College, President Bill Heineman tells me big dining companies like Sodexo and Aramark have been moving away from serving community colleges since the pandemic.
5: I don't think there was massive profit coming out of commuter schools for those companies.
4: So when their dining contract was set to expire, North Shore had to get creative. They ended up hiring Root, a small Salem nonprofit, to do all the food on both the college's campuses. The company's main thing is training young people to work in food service.
5: They're actually an educational institution themselves.
4: It's an unorthodox model, and both parties are sticking their neck out a bit. But both institutions also vibe philosophically, trying to give young people careers. So the college was motivated to make it work.
5: Everything we heard about sort of the quality of their food, their reliability, said to us, this is one that's worth taking a chance on.
4: Kyle Schaffel, WBZ, Boston's News Radio.
1: 10:27, coming up in the news at 10:30 here on WBZ. Of course, we're watching and waiting. In Plymouth, the Lindsay Clancy jury still behind closed doors. We're going to get an update there in just a few. Also, calls for a recount in a closely watched state election. Stay with us.
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16: At 10:30 in Boston, still struggling to get the clouds out of here, but the rain has stopped. We're at 67 degrees. Good morning. I'm Nicole Davis, and here's what's happening. In Plymouth, the jury is back behind closed doors this hour in the Lindsey Clancy case, deliberating yet again for day six. Yesterday, they told the judge for a second time they were deadlocked. The judge then delivering Tui Rodriguez instructions. In other states, they're known as dynamite charges. Essentially, it's the last-ditch effort by a judge to try to urge the jury to come to a verdict. If they stay deadlocked after this, though, the judge then can call a mistrial. Outside the courthouse, defense attorney Kevin Reddington told reporters anything could happen.
17: I wouldn't be surprised if they came back with a verdict, if they said that they could wanted to continue or they want to stop.
16: And when asked about the prospect of a second trial, Reddington simply said, bring it. As soon as we get updates, we'll get them to you live here on WBZ News Radio, streaming always on the iHeartRadio app. At 10:31 today, women around the world are remembering a feminist icon who dedicated her life to advancing women in the workplace, fighting domestic violence, and promoting reproductive freedom. We have learned Gloria Steinem passed away at her home in New York, surrounded by loved ones. She was 92 years old.
18: Steinem became a freelance writer after college, gaining notoriety for her expose on New York City's Playboy Club when she went undercover as a bunny in 1963, later helping create New York and Ms. magazines. She earned countless awards, including the Presidential Medal of Freedom in 2013.
19: Because of her work across America and around the world, more women are afforded the respect and opportunities that they deserve.
18: Steinem took it upon herself to help women achieve their dreams by co-founding the National Women's Political Caucus.
16: And reps for Steinem asking supporters to light a candle in her honor today and make a donation to her charity, Gloria's Foundation. 10:32, one local primary race has yet to be fully decided as just three votes separate the two contenders in the state Senate race that covers parts of Boston, Belmont, Watertown, and Cambridge. Incumbent William Brownsberger, the Senate president pro tem, was challenged this time around by a relative newcomer, Daniel Lander. The race is still considered this morning to be too close to call. There are pushes for a recount on both sides. Lander has the backing of Boston Mayor Michelle Wu, and Brownsberger had clashed with Wu over her push to try to shift property tax hikes from residents to business owners. He blocked her efforts on Beacon Hill, citing concerns about the impact to local businesses. Coming up in just a couple of minutes here on WBZ, a Merrimack Valley mayor due in federal court today. We'll tell you why. At 10:33, though, it's time for traffic and weather together. The Subaru Retailers of New England. All-wheel drive, traffic on the threes. I want to go to the beach house today, Kev.
20: Yeah, but it's all wet and rained on, that's for sure. But that'll dry up for us. Right now, if you are heading to the beaches, you're looking pretty good. No real big troubles here. Down along the South Shore, had those earlier rains. They're all off to sea. If you're heading down to the Cape right now, you got a nice ride. Route 3,

0: In fact, from Braintree all the way down to the Sagamore and Bourne bridges here, wide open. If you're coming up 24 northbound, got a work crew here at Harrison Boulevard, Avon. That's pushing you back to Route 27, that northbound expressway on and off the brakes, East Milton Square, up past Columbia Road. Southbound's quite busy here from right around Mass Avenue getting down to the gas tank. And then you've got more reduced speeds here, Granite Avenue down through East Milton Square. Keep in mind with the holiday coming up, they're going to open up that HOV lane around 2 o'clock this afternoon. Now, eastbound on the Mass Pike, you're okay from 495 all the way into the Brighton stretch, and then you get your slowdowns here from just before that left lane closure before Fenway Park, but it stays slow all the way over to a right lane breakdown just before Route 93. Now, 93 southbound, you got your brake lights on the lower deck, Zakim Bridge. Leverett down ramp is full down to Storrow Drive. Inbound Tobin Bridge, you're hung up inside the City Square Tunnel, but the airport tunnels have all eased out. 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
1: 10:34 in Boston right now. It is still gray out there, still seeing plenty of low clouds, but the sun is starting to come out in other parts of the state. We are looking at plenty of sun for the afternoon once all this moves out. Could have a couple of stray thunderstorms in the afternoon, though, from time to time. The humidity is definitely going to be a factor, too. We have a high today just about 80 or so. Then for tonight, partly cloudy, a low in the mid-60s, and tomorrow warmer with a high in the mid-80s. A bit more sun than clouds to start off our long weekend. For the weekend itself, should stay mostly dry. Could have a couple of showers on Saturday and a high near 70. Sunday, though, looking great. Sun and a high in the low 70s. Dry for Labor Day as well, and highs in the mid-70s. Cloudy in Marshfield, 71 degrees. West of Boston, 66 in Worcester, under cloudy and foggy skies. North of Boston, cloudy in Beverly, and we're at 66. In Boston right now at 10:35. Foggy and cloudy and 67. Well, get ready for a lot of stop and not much go, by the way, no matter how you get out of town for the holiday.
2: The roof racks were a dead giveaway.
3: Yeah, we're going up to Effingham, New Hampshire. We got a place up there, you know, get away for the long weekend.
2: Her too.
4: Hit the lakes.
2: And such a ride they know will bring traffic. Lots of it.
4: Yeah, it makes you think twice before getting on the road.
2: So does the price of gas, which the folks at AAA say has gone up more than a dollar this Labor Day weekend compared to a year ago.
5: It's definitely gone up quick.
6: It's just something that you're used to.
2: Frustrating, though.
6: It is.
2: The busiest times for travel on the road this week are expected to be today from 2 until 7 p.m. and tomorrow from noon until 8. Chris Fama, WBZ. 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
1: The mayor of Lawrence is due back in federal court this afternoon to be arraigned on COVID fraud charges. Brian DePena was arrested last month. He's accused of using more than $1.5 million in loans meant for his businesses on personal expenses. Those included mortgage payments for his properties, personal tax payments, and campaign cash. DePena has maintained his innocence. He's set to be arraigned at 2:15 over in Boston Federal Court. Meantime, the sheriff of Suffolk County has been cleared of federal corruption charges. WBZ's Jim McKay has the update on Stephen Tompkins.
7: A federal jury had deliberated for some 3.5 hours this week before finding Sheriff Tompkins not guilty on both counts. Prosecutors had alleged that Tompkins was using the influence of his role to pressure a longtime friend into selling some $50,000 of a cannabis company's stock. When that value plummeted, he had been trying to get a full refund, but he was found not guilty. Jim McKay, WBZ, Boston's News Radio.
1: At 10:37, there's a new coin out there for collectors, but it's going to cost you.
8: The tail side features the Great Seal of the United States, while heads is President Trump's face staring straight at the holder. Liberty written across the top and 1776, 2026 below. The coin's drawn criticism for something Treasury Secretary Scott Bessent acknowledged in May.
9: At present, no living person can be on U.S. currency.
8: However, the Treasury Secretary does have authority to authorize special coins, and the Trump dollar can be used as legal tender. Still, it does cost more than $1. I'm Ben Thomas.
1: Yeah, a roll of 25 Trump dollar coins is going to cost $61. The U.S. Mint says a bag of 100 will set you back $154.50. It is 10:38, time for Bloomberg Business. And Courtney Donahoe, the Justice Department, is taking a closer look at that price of beef. It's so expensive.
10: Oh, my goodness, when you go to the grocery store, it's wild. Anyway, the government is demanding purchasing and pricing data from 8 major grocers, including Stop and Shop, Costco, Walmart, and Kroger, as part of its investigation into the meatpacking industry. Beef prices have been hitting record after record, making it one of the biggest drivers of inflation. Ground beef averaging more than $7 a pound. No comment from the companies on the investigation. But speaking of beef, shares of Tyson Foods tumbled. The meatpacker cutting its financial outlook for the year once again as the beef business continues to pressure margins. Checking on the markets overall, it's a different story. Stocks are seeing gains. The S&P 500 rising 32 points. The Dow up 350. The Nasdaq gaining 0.7%. I'm Courtney Donahoe, Bloomberg Business on WBZ Boston's News Radio.
1: 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After that at 10:45, we'll tell you about a big reward, and all you need to do is find more than 1,000 stolen cases of beer.
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23: You know, I can't complain at all about, you know, how my life's going.
2: Undrafted out of college last spring, he now finds himself a member of the defending AFC champion Patriots, who signed him this week to their practice squad.
23: I mean, obviously I was a little bit on the edge of my seat, but It's a blessing for sure. I mean, I can't stop smiling. I'm happy to be here. It was one of the best moments of my life.
2: And now with a new home in the NFL, he's ready to keep working.
23: I mean, obviously, this is just the start, stepping stone to, you know, my ultimate goal, which is playing on Sundays. And, you know, that's a process for sure. So right now, my focus is helping the team do whatever they can to get ready for the week one. Scout team, playing special teams for them, and doing all I can.

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2: 1043, let's go check the roads, traffic and weather together every 10 minutes. The Subaru Retailers of New England, all-wheel drive, traffic on the threes. Kevin, what's going on?
3: Well, Nicole, we'll start it off south of town, 24 northbound, dealing with this work crew at Harrison Boulevard and Avon. That's got traffic just about back to Route 27. You're looking pretty good elsewhere south of town. Over on 95, free and clear. Same with Route 3, no troubles. If you're heading to the Cape, Sagamore and Bourne bridges are in good shape. Northbound expressway, still slowdowns, and we'll call it right around Granite Avenue. Brake lights from there up past Columbia Road. Southbound, you've got your brake lights here from just before South Bay on-ramp. That continues down to the gas tank and right around the Neponset area. Brake loose after that with a nice ride down to the split. Up to the north, everybody's okay. 495 Haverhill all the way down through Route 2 and Littleton, upper end of 128-95 okay between Linfield and Waltham. If you're taking it further north, 95 northbound looking pretty good here all the way up and over into the New Hampshire and Maine border. 93 the same getting up through Manchester, New Hampshire and all the way up through Concord, New Hampshire. 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Kevin Brennan, WBZ's Traffic on the Threes.
2: Clouds clearing up a little bit as we make our way onto parts in the North Shore right now, but for the most part, we are still seeing some cloud cover out there in most of the Commonwealth, and a bit of rain, too, in southeastern Mass. All this will start to move out later on this afternoon, and we will see a bit of sun peeking through the clouds. Could have a couple of stray thunderstorms, though, and we've got a high today near 80. For tonight, partly cloudy, low in the mid-60s. For tomorrow, more sun than clouds, a high in the low 80s. Weekend mostly looking dry.
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2: Mostly is the operative word here. Could have some showers, especially on Saturday. A little much more on that weekend forecast coming up in under 10 minutes for your planning purposes. I'm Nicole Davis. Good morning to you. Here are the five things you need to know at 10:45. They've been deadlocked twice so far. This hour, the jury in the Lindsey Clancy trial is deliberating again at Plymouth Superior Court. When there's a verdict, we'll get it to you live on WBZ. Massachusetts suing the Trump administration over a new rule ending Medicaid funding for gender-affirming care for young people. Republican Senator Tom Tillis of North Carolina says the president needs to fire Defense Secretary Pete Hegseth. And the FBI is looking into a report that millions of Americans have had their driver's license info leaked onto the dark web. There's a new campaign from the state's Division of Marine Fisheries, and they call it Flat is Back.
5: This is a statewide campaign promoting locally harvested flounder. It also encourages us and restaurants to choose the flounder when thinking about your dinner plans. I spoke with Rodney Murillo, vice president at Davio's. He's one of the 10 iconic chefs involved in this campaign.
6: Flounder is such an unappreciated fish. I love the flavor. I love how fast you can cook it. I like to think the fish is kind of like a fashion show. You know what I mean? You know when you get the jean jacket and the ghost, and then 10 years later, everybody's wearing the jean jacket again, or, you know, the rib jeans. Don't get me started going with the rib jeans. Like you see with caviar now, you know, people putting caviar on a hot dog. Well, you know what? Flounder is one of those things that we're trying to bring back.
5: Caviar on hot dogs?
6: Is the new trend. Yes, you're going to be seeing that. But you know what the new trend is going to be? Flounder on every table in every restaurant.
5: And Massachusetts fishermen harvested only a portion of their allowed flounder catch last year. They're trying to change here with this campaign. Flat is back. You'll be seeing it out there all through the month of September. Try the flounder. Drew Mulholland, WBZ, Boston's News Radio.
2: Speaking of fishing, here's the catch of a lifetime off Nantucket.
7: This thing was huge. 14-year-old Stone Fawns recently reeled in a rare 40-pound Cabera snapper while fishing for sharks off the coast of Nantucket. The tropical fish may be the first ever recorded in the area. Fawns quickly snapped a picture of the snapper before releasing it back into sea. Experts say warming ocean temperatures are bringing some unusual species from the south into the waters of New England. Matt Phipps, WBZ, Boston's News Radio.
2: 1048, several leading medical groups say they want to ensure you get your updated shots this fall.
8: The groups got together to offer recommendations in hopes of lessening confusion after last year's changing advice on vaccinations from the Trump administration. Dr. Sarah Nosel is president of the American Academy of Family Physicians.
9: Everyone 6 months and older should get their flu shot. Adults 65 years and older
0: should get an enhanced flu vaccine.
8: COVID-19 shots are starting to arrive.
0: If you're older than 19, we recommend getting the COVID-19 vaccine. This is especially important for people who are 65 years and older.
8: American Medical Association President-elect Dr. Sandra Fryhofer says there's been a lot of chaos and confusion around vaccines.
9: We must restore trust in vaccines. And that begins with reestablishing an evidence-based process and approach.
8: Common side effects for flu and COVID-19 vaccines are mild and temporary. I'm Ed Donahue.
2: And at 10:49, a prosecutor has dropped all charges against one of the six teens accused of assaulting a disabled resident of Danvers. That happened back in 2024. Chris Ducky Anderson was led into the woods behind a school and attacked. Six children overall were charged with assault. Salem News reporting the prosecutor decided to drop the charges against Dayson Margarin because a key witness who would have identified him at the scene would be unable to testify. Two of the teens already pled guilty to assault charges back in April. We told you earlier this week about a sudsy heist out west. Tens of thousands of cans of Pabst Blue Ribbon stolen in California. Now the company is offering up to $20,000 if you help them get it back.
10: The company is still looking to recover more than 1,600 cases of Pabst Blue Ribbon and non-alcoholic Old Milwaukee beer. It was stolen from a warehouse in Montclair, California last month in two different incidents on the same day. First, about $45,000 worth of beer headed to Tucson, Arizona was picked up but never delivered. Then a so-called subcontracting company showed fake documents to pick up another $25,000 worth of beer. In all, about 40,000 pounds of beer is missing. The company is giving the thieves until September 9th to return it. I'm Tammy Trujillo.
2: At 10:50, a country music staple over in the Fenway neighborhood is giving late legend Dolly Parton a two-day send-off.
11: Working 9 to 5. Oh, that was good.
12: Boston is saying goodbye to Dolly Parton this week the only way it knows how, with line dancing, biscuits, and a whole lot of country music.
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14: She was an icon at her time, and I'm so happy to be here in her memorial to dance and like to enjoy the music as she did.
12: Loretta's Last Call hosts two tribute events. First, it's line dancing, then Sunday morning, a Dolly-themed brunch from 10:30 to 2, featuring Parton-inspired cocktails alongside Loretta's Southern Classics, biscuits and gravy, brisket, hash, and eggs.
11: I got pit stains right now because of it. Yeah, yeah.
12: That's what Dolly would have wanted.
11: Oh, I know she would have.
12: At Fenway, Jay Willett, WBZ, Boston's News Radio.
2: And we now know the cause of death for beloved stage and screen actor Tim Curry. His death certificate says he died of coronary artery disease.
15: The news site People obtained documents from the Los Angeles County Department of Public Health that reveal a history of stroke and kidney cancer were among the contributing factors. However, those ailments didn't result in the underlying cause of death. The actor, who had roles in the Rocky Horror Picture Show and Clue, died August the 25th at his home at the age of 80. I'm Mark Mayfield.
2: It is 10:51. We've got traffic coming up.
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2: 10:53, traffic and weather together. We've got it every 10 minutes here on WBZ. The Subaru Retailers of New England, all-wheel drive, traffic on the threes. Certainly some backups out there downtown, Kevin.
3: Yeah, if you're heading into downtown Boston, even the Mass Pike here, still quite heavy. Now, you're okay from Framingham all the way into the Alston curve here, and you're on the brakes just prior to that left lane closure before Fenway Park, but it stays heavy all the way over to a right lane breakdown here just before Route 93. So if you're coming out of the Prue Tunnel, start working your way to the left to get around that. Now, the airport tunnels are in pretty good shape right now. The river roads are moving along nicely. 93 southbound, just a little sluggish on the lower deck, Zakim Bridge, and most of the way through the O'Neill Tunnel. Levert down ramp, that's slow off of 93 and busy all the way down to Sturrow Drive. And the northbound expressway, 93 north, you can make it up to Granite Avenue, then you're jammed up from there up past Columbia Road. Southbound, you got some right lane exiting delays to Mass Ave, and then you're tied up here from South Bay, getting down to the gas tank. Beyond that, though, you're looking pretty good. Northbound 24, jammed up after Route 27 in Brockton, getting up to the work crews at Harrison Boulevard, and then you're back up to speed after that to the 93 split. 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Kevin Brennan, WBZ's Traffic on the Threes.
2: And at 10:55, this rain, these clouds, they are going to move out today. We'll go take a look now at the four-day WBZ AccuWeather forecast. 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
20: Drying things out for much of the afternoon. We'll see some sunshine returning. It'll become warmer and more humid than yesterday. Watch out for a late-day thunderstorm in the area, the high 81. And tonight will turn out partly cloudy, warm and rather humid, though 67 in the city, a little cooler for the suburbs. Tomorrow, sunshine and some clouds, a warm day, but with lower humidity, high 82. Intervals of clouds and sun and cooler for Saturday. There can be a passing shower or two, high 72. For Sunday, sunshine and some clouds, a cool but nice day with a high near 70. I'm AccuWeather meteorologist Joe Lundberg, WBZ, Boston's News Radio.
2: At 10:55, let's go check our temperatures now. We're seeing those showers moving off the Cape. Bit of rain in Harwich right now at 67 degrees. Further up the South Shore, though, just some clouds in Marshfield, 71. North of Boston in Topsfield, you're at 65. West of the city, 66 in Wellesley, and in Boston at 10:56. We've got low clouds and 68 degrees.
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2: Over in Swampscott, the town has a new plan to make sure elementary school pickup can be smooth sailing for all involved.
22: Swampscott's still new elementary school has all the bells and whistles, but it also brought its fair share of traffic issues in the area over the last few years. School doesn't get out until 2:10, but parents would often line up for pickup around an hour before, which led to plenty of congestion on the small streets around the school. Assistant School Resource Officer Kevin Reen saw the jams firsthand.
23: When it was a smaller school, you had less pickup. So now that the population of the school has increased, so hasn't the volume of people coming and going.
22: But now, under a new plan, parents and guardians will have to wait until 1:45 to line up for pickup. While he recognizes change can be hard, Reen says he thinks it will benefit kids, families, and neighbors in the long run.
23: It will become second nature to them as well, and it'll be as if the 1 o'clock line never really even mattered.
22: From Swampscott, Kyle Bray, WBZ, Boston's News Radio.
2: 10:57, just ahead in the news at 11 o'clock. Pete Hegseth facing pressure from his own party, and we remember the life of Gloria Steinem.
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2: It's 11 o'clock in Boston right now. It's overcast and 68 degrees. Good morning. I'm Nicole Davis. Here is what's happening. She was an icon of the modern feminist movement.
30: Sometimes we must put our bodies where our beliefs are. Sometimes pressing send is not enough.
2: Activist, author, journalist Gloria Steinem has died. Here's ABC's Sherry Preston.
31: A post from Gloria Steinem's foundation says she passed away peacefully at her home in New York City, surrounded by many of those who loved her. Steinem spent her early years traveling, then became a journalist, founding Ms. Magazine in 1972. She protested the war in Vietnam, apartheid in South Africa, and was an ardent supporter of a woman's right to an abortion. Steinem was 92 and had lived in her New York brownstone for more than 50 years, recently using it as a hub to bring women together for community organizing. She established the Gloria Steinem Foundation to preserve her home to be used for that work going forward. Sherry Preston, ABC News.
2: The jury in the Lindsay Clancy murder trial in Plymouth is back at work behind closed doors again today at the Plymouth Superior Courthouse. They're trying to break a deadlock that's gone on for 6 days so far. WBC's Jim McKay checks in from the courthouse.
32: After wading through a sea of national news trucks and cameras, you find an atmosphere mostly filled with quiet anticipation. The case that has captured the legal spotlight in America, a mother in a mental health spiral who admitted to killing her three children, analyzing the circumstances of her mental state at the forefront of jury deliberations to determine whether or not she is guilty. That arduous task has been discussed by this jury for 5 straight days, entering a sixth, deadlocked twice, and yesterday given the dynamite charge from Judge William Sullivan, instructions to once again head back to deliberations hoping for a verdict. There is also the possibility of a mistrial. For now, those jury deliberations continue. Reporting outside of Plymouth Superior Court, Jim McKay, WBZ, Boston's News Radio.
2: And if that mistrial is declared, the defense attorney Kevin Reddington told reporters, bring it. We'll get you that verdict again as soon as it comes down here on WBZ. And millions of American drivers might have had their license info exposed on the dark web. Earlier this week, journalist Brian Krebs releasing a report about a website that's apparently been selling millions of these scans. Krebs says he was alerted to the site after it was advertised on a Russian cybercrime forum, and the site had his own license as a free sample. The FBI says it's looking into this. 11:03, traffic and weather together. Subaru Retailers of New England, all-wheel drive, traffic on the threes. What's going on, Kevin?
3: Well, Nicole, we're still watching delays eastbound on the Mass Pike here. As you work your way into the city, downtown Boston, you hung up through the Prue Tunnel to a right-lane breakdown here just before Route 93, so you're going to want to stay to the left to get around that. If you're over at East Boston, Sumner and westbound Ted Williams Tunnel are looking pretty good here. You got some company here at the end of the westbound Ted Williams Tunnel. It looks like exiting delays to Route 93. 93 southbound now, much better on that lower deck, Zakim Bridge, getting into the O'Neill Tunnel. Leverett down ramp is eased out, but you still have some slowdowns next to the Zakim Bridge and around the Garden Curve. River roads are moving nicely. Inbound Tobin Bridge is all eased out. You got a nice ride, everybody up to the north here, and even if you're taking it northbound, 93 and 95 getting up and over the border into New Hampshire. South of town, if you're heading down to the Cape, Sagamore and Bourne bridges are okay. You got slowdowns though here in Avon, 24 northbound, left lane cruise here at Harrison Boulevard. Thank you to the BZ Phone Force filling us in on that. You got delays almost back to Route 27 in Brockton. Northbound Expressway on the brakes just before the Neponset on-ramp, getting up past Columbia Road. Southbound, you've got those right lane exiting delays to Mass Ave, and then a little heavier here from South Bay down to the gas tank. Keep in mind, with the holiday weekend, they're going to open up that HOV lane around 2 o'clock this afternoon. Kevin Brennan, WBZ's Traffic on the Threes.
2: Looking ahead to the forecast as we get into the holiday weekend. For today, the sun will be coming out later on today, at least for a little while. Could have some thunderstorms popping up, though, in spots throughout the afternoon. Commute into tonight. Very humid out there today, and we've got a high near 80. For tonight, partly cloudy, a low near 65. And then tomorrow, to wrap up the work week, more sun than clouds, and a high near 82 to 85. Then for the weekend, Saturday, Sunday, and Monday, mostly dry. Could have a couple of showers popping up on Saturday, but otherwise we are in the 70s for the entire holiday weekend. Right now, 71 in Stoughton, 68 degrees in Woburn. We're at 65 in Framingham. In Boston at 11:05, it is overcast, low clouds out there, and we're at 68 degrees. City of Cambridge cracking down on smart tech in the classroom. Here's WBZ's Jay Willett.
4: Imagine sitting in class and the kid next to you is secretly live streaming the lesson or you. That's part of what prompted Cambridge Public Schools to ban smart glasses and other wearable tech district-wide, effective immediately.
8: The incidents that you have seen so far, again, like this is mostly elsewhere in the country or abroad, but they have been sort of using it to spy on people, to creep on people in some cases, to it can be used for bullying.
4: It was approved at the first meeting of the school year. School committee member Arjun Jacomar sponsored the ban, and officials say this isn't necessarily permanent. The policy leaves room to revisit it down the line.
8: I mean, I wouldn't rule out the possibility that there could be really legitimate or important educational uses for these tools, and that's why we have the flexibility written into the policy. And
4: Jay Willett, WBZ Boston's News Radio.
2: Iran today launching new attacks on Kuwait, and in Washington, the Trump administration is facing more pressure from inside their own party.
10: Military leaders have reportedly been warning Defense Secretary Pete Hegseth that a prolonged war with Iran is unsustainable and pushing back against his purge of top officials. And now some Republican senators are voicing serious concerns about his leadership. Tom Tillis, who cast the tie-breaking vote to confirm Hegseth, now says Trump should fire him for his, quote, inept management.
2: ABC's Mary Bruce. Earlier this week, Secretary of the Army Dan Driscoll resigned following months of clashes with Hegseth. And Massachusetts is now helping to lead a coalition of almost two dozen states suing the Trump administration. This is over a new rule on gender-affirming care. The rule is set to take effect next month. It ends funding from Medicaid and children's health insurance programs to pay for this care for transgender youth. Such treatments, though, would still be covered for those who do not identify as transgender. Attorney General Andrea Campbell saying gender-affirming care is legal and protected in Massachusetts. benefits, and the state will not allow the feds to dictate what care patients receive. Another federal judge now throwing up legal roadblocks for the president's push to restrict birthright citizenship.
11: Last month, Trump signed an executive order prohibiting citizenship to babies born in the U.S. to non-citizens. It was his second executive order to end birthright citizenship after the first one was shot down by the U.S. Supreme Court. On Wednesday, a district judge in Maryland ruled that no presidential executive order can undo what the Supreme Court has done. She also criticized Trump for trying to upend our country's longstanding tradition of birthright citizenship, a right enshrined in the 14th Amendment. I'm Michael Kastner.
2: At 11:08, it's time for Bloomberg Business. Matt Piper's here, and Matt, Tesla's getting ready to reintroduce, you could say, the driverless car.
12: Yeah, that's right, Nicole. It's called the Cybercab. It's a launch event later today to formally add it to the company's robo-taxi service. Now, there are key questions that remain, including whether the company plans to immediately deploy the vehicles for broad commercial service. There's also questions over the Cybercab's lack of traditional driver control. It's only a two-seater, and how Tesla has approached potential regulatory issues. Tesla's stock could use a boost, having fallen 21% this year through Wednesday. Its stock right now is up 6.5%. Elsewhere on Wall Street, stocks are up. I'm Matt Piper, Bloomberg Business on WBZ, Boston's News Radio.
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0: The Red Sox are fairly skilled at keeping things quiet, in-house, especially when it comes to injuries. Yet there was first baseman Wilson Contreras on the field, giving the media an update on his injured left hamstring.
1: I've been feeling good, feeling a lot better than what I was during the series against the Yankees. You know, saying it didn't make sense for me to keep playing the way I was playing.
0: So he approached the front office about going on the IL, a decision he feels mutually beneficial.
1: Already feeling a lot better. Been working with the trainers. They're not leaving me alone for sure. I think we have one of the best training staff in baseball, and they're taking care of me. And I feel good. I mean, hopefully the 10 days are enough for me to come back.
0: Chris Fama, WBZ. Boston's News Radio.
2: 11:13, traffic and weather together. We've got the Subaru Retailers of New England all-wheel drive traffic on the threes. Kevin, where are we holding up?
3: Well, we're holding up here eastbound on the Mass Pike, trying to get into the downtown area. Eastbound Pike, you got this right lane breakdown. Been there for a while here, and it's slowing traffic down as soon as you come out of the O'Neill Tunnel here. So watch out for delays. Stay to the left to get around them. Then you're looking pretty good if you're heading on to 93 or eastbound through the Ted Williams Tunnel over to the airport. Now, westbound Ted Williams Tunnel, that got quite heavy again at the entrance and most of the way through. Looking good over at the Sumner and Callahan Tunnels to and from the airport. 93 southbound, that's okay here. Downtown, the lower deck, Zakim Bridge, most of the way through the O'Neill Tunnel. Levert down ramp, you hung up next to the Zakim Bridge and around the Garden Curve. The River Road's overall not too bad, and you got a pretty nice ride in and outbound Tobin Bridge here. If you're down south and you're trying to get up into the city, that northbound expressway, lots of brake lights here from the Neponset on ramp up past Columbia Road. After that, you're moving a lot better, and southbound still busy. South Bay getting most of the way down to the gas tank. Beyond that, you're back up to speed with a nice ride down to the split. 24 northbound, watch out for a work crew. Last check, they're in the left lane here at Harrison Boulevard in Avon. 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
2: It's 11:14 and we are still looking pretty gloomy out there. Unfortunately, in the city of Boston, low clouds, and we are seeing a bit of rain out there on the Cape and parts of the South Shore and South Coast. That all is trying to make its way out of our neck of the woods here. Give it another couple of hours and we should start to see a little sun. But later on this afternoon, we'll have some more thunderstorms popping up and we've got a high just about 80. Now for today, or tonight rather, partly cloudy skies, a low in the mid-60s. For tomorrow, more sun than clouds, warmer, still a bit humid, and a high in the mid-80s. Weekend, not too shabby, a couple of showers Saturday, but otherwise dry in the 70s.
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2: At 11:15 in Boston right now, it's overcast and 68 degrees. Good morning, I'm Nicole Davis. Here are the five things you need to know. Lindsey Clancy's defense attorney Kevin Reddington saying bring it when asked about the prospect of a second trial. We'll go live to the courthouse in seconds. Prosecutors dropping charges against one of the six teens accused of assaulting a disabled resident of Danvers back in 2024. This afternoon in Boston federal court, Lawrence Mayor Brian DePena due to be arraigned on COVID fraud charges. And medical groups are urging you to go and get your updated COVID and flu shots this fall. At 11:16, deliberations drag on behind closed doors in the Lindsey Clancy murder trial. The eyes of the world are on Plymouth. WBZ's Heil Schaffel is outside the courthouse in Plymouth. He is joining us now live. Heil, there is a lot of media there, very busy spot. What are you seeing there?
5: Yeah, hi, Nicole. I'm here outside Plymouth Superior Court, like you said, where the jury is still chewing on the question of Lindsey Clancy's guilt or innocence, just like they've been doing for the past 5 days. There's only a handful of supporters outside milling around the court. But the really wild thing is the number of media members here. I've never seen anything like it, even at the height of the Karen Reed trial. At least 20 camera crews from all around the country are here, including all the national networks. The jury has told Judge William Sullivan that they've deadlocked twice, so a mistrial well and truly may be looming here. Outside Plymouth Superior Court, Kyle Schaffel, WBZ, Boston's News Radio.
2: All right, 11:16. We're going to keep an eye on Plymouth Superior Court. Kyle is there, as you just heard. As soon as we get an update or a verdict, we'll get that to you live here on WBZ. Be sure to download the iHeartRadio app so you can get to us anytime, anywhere you might be. And other stories we're watching now at 11:17. Suffolk County Sheriff Stephen Tompkins was seen smiling yesterday as he left the Boston Federal Courthouse. A jury had acquitted him of extortion charges following about 3.5 hours of deliberations. Tompkins was accused of using the influence of his office to pressure a local cannabis company to allow him to buy up to $50,000 worth of stock early. When that stock crashed, he was also accused of forcing them to give him a full refund. Attorneys for Tompkins had argued that the deal struck with the company for the stock was not as critical for them to get the necessary state permitting as prosecutors had argued. After years of fighting over transparency, Mass State Police will now have to disclose the information from their license plate readers.
6: Many people have strong opinions on automatic license plate reader cameras, like flock cameras.
7: I feel like every day we see a new story across the country of a police officer abusing flock for their own personal interests.
9: I think I like the flock cameras. I think they do good. They keep the people in line.
19: It's a very slippery slope. I think we got to be careful with it.
6: But a Suffolk Superior Court judge's opinion and ruling is making it so Mass State Police must disclose basic info about its license plate reader system, camera locations, as well as showing when, why, and how often officers search the database. The ACLU of Massachusetts has been fighting for this outcome for 5 years, saying the ruling marks a critical moment in the fight for democratic control of police surveillance. In Cambridge, James Rojas, WBZ, Boston's News Radio.
2: Meantime, a Revere police officer is the latest member of law enforcement in Massachusetts to face disciplinary action for abusing flock systems. Globe reporting officer Michael Tiso used the system in Revere to search for vehicles connected to his ex-girlfriend and her family. He apparently tracked their locations more than a dozen times and claimed they were connected to another investigation. The complaint came in back in December after an investigation internally. Tiso was suspended last month for 3 days without pay. He is now back on the job. And a brand new plan from the EPA might leave citizens in the dark about data centers coming to their town. Here's the AP's Donna Warder.
20: Many Americans have been saying no to AI data centers in their communities, and a plan by the Environmental Protection Agency could keep residents from speaking out in a timely manner because it would no longer require states to notify the public and seek comment before issuing air pollution permits. Commerce Secretary Howard Lutnick is trying to sell AI data centers to the public, saying they bring prosperity to the community.
21: You know, these data centers, they're just getting a bad rap because our adversaries are trying to slow us down.
20: Communities are concerned about higher electric bills, data centers' excessive use of water, noise, and pollution they can cause. I'm Donna Warder.
2: It is 11:20 and the round of 64 in the U.S. Open continues in Queens, New York today. There's certainly no shortage of drama. WBZ's Drew Mulholland is following all this.
3: Aryna Sabalenka cruises through her second round match 6-1, 6-1 in 53 minutes. Woo, that was quick. But even with that convincing win, a reporter after the match asking the world number one if she is finding New York City and all the partying that comes with it difficult to manage.
22: You guys are like a joke.
23: I'm saying that there are a lot of events and things like that. I'm not saying you go to the parties and that you're...
22: You literally said that.
23: A lot of appearances, yeah. And there's a lot to do. Mm-hmm. And do you find you're getting quite serious and combative?
22: Perhaps? Oh, yeah, I wasn't serious before that. Next question.
3: Ooh, all right, Arena not happy. Now, on a bit of a lighter note, Amanda Anisimova of the USA, during her first round match, appears to be drinking something. Is that a beer?
24: What is that, Lindsay?
25: I've never seen that.
3: The opened commentary shocked, but relax, it was Red Bull poured into a plastic cup. Anisimova cleared that up quickly, too. Woo, a lot going on. Now let's play tennis. Drew Mulholland, WBZ, Boston's News Radio.
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2: 11:23, let's go see where you're holding up now on the roads, traffic and weather together time. The Subaru retailers of New England, all-wheel drive, traffic on the threes. Still a few tough spots out there, but better.
3: Yeah, getting better here eastbound on the Mass Pike. We cleared that right lane breakdown. Eastbound on the Pike just before Route 93 here downtown. The residual delays have already eased out. So the Mass Pike as a whole here looking pretty good. 495 all the way into downtown Boston. If you're heading over to the airport, eastbound through the Ted Williams Tunnel, that's looking pretty good. Westbound getting out of the airport, though, that's quite heavy here. Westbound 90 getting through.

0: through the westbound Ted Williams Tunnel. Looking pretty good over at the Sumner-Callahan Tunnels. River roads are in good shape, as is the Tobin Bridge. 93 South, nice ride both directions over that Zakum Bridge, but that Leverett down ramp's quite heavy here. Soon after Route 93, getting down to Storrow Drive. Storrow Drive eastbound, you're going to get a good amount of company here from the Longfellow Bridge over to Leverett Circle. Up to the north, upper end 128, 95, free and clear both directions between Linfield and the Mass Pike. If you're taking it further north here, for a long weekend, you've got a nice ride on 95 all the way up through the Hampton Toll Plaza, all the way up into Maine, and 93 looks good here, as well as Route 3 and the Everett Turnpike here getting up into New Hampshire. 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
1: 11:24, time for the four-day WBZ AccuWeather forecast, brought to us this time by Pella Windows and Doors of New England.
2: Clouds will break for some sunshine this afternoon. It will become warmer and feel more humid. Watch out for a late-day thunderstorm in the area, the high 81. Tonight, partly cloudy, remaining rather warm and sticky, low 67 in the city, low 60s for many suburbs. Sunshine and some clouds tomorrow. Warm day, but the humidity starts to back down, the high 82. Noticeably cooler Saturday with clouds and sun, even a brief shower or two in the area, high 72. For Sunday, a nice day with more sun than clouds, cool, the high only 70. I'm AccuWeather meteorologist Joe Lundberg, WBZ, Boston's News Radio.
1: In Boston right now, still seeing those low gray clouds, a bit of foggy conditions out there as well close to the coast, and right now we're at 68 degrees.
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1: It's time for New England business, and High Tea is back in downtown Boston at the Ritz. Here's WBZ's Kyle Bray.
4: Boston is usually associated with dumping tea, but drinking it was quite popular at the Ritz-Carlton before the pandemic sidelined its afternoon tea service. And now, as the hotel celebrates 25 years in Boston, afternoon tea is making a triumphant return. Assistant Director of Food and Beverage Michael Sutton says it's been a long time coming.
5: We still get calls all the time. As long as I've been here at the hotel, we've had people calling and asking when we're going to be bringing tea back, so we look forward to inviting all those people back.
4: The return coincides with their busy theater season, which is why they partnered with the musical Wicked on the menu.
5: We're using some green and pink inspired beverages, cocktails and tea to go along with that. And we're using that also for inspiration for some of the food. We're going to have some desserts that have a, kind of match along with that theme.
4: Reservations are now open to book. It starts up at the end of the month. From downtown, Kyle Bray, WBZ, Boston's News Radio.
1: And it's been more than a year since we last saw a new marijuana dispensary open up in downtown Boston. The Boston Business Journal reporting today that's about to change. Curaleaf Holdings is opening up its third Massachusetts location tomorrow on Milk Street. They're taking over the former Cannabist location, which shut down 2 years ago. Curaleaf is based in Connecticut. It says it chose that part of downtown Boston because it's a, quote, dynamic market with a thriving cannabis community. It is 11:27. Coming up in the news at 11:30, the mayor of Lawrence, due back in federal court today. We'll tell you why. And we're keeping our eyes on the Lindsay Clancy murder trial, the jury in day six of deliberations.
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8: The clouds are lifting a little bit in Boston. Still pretty gray, though, on the coast right now. Some rain in southeastern Mass. We are at 68 degrees at 11:30. Good morning. I'm Nicole Davis. Here is what's happening. The jury is back behind closed doors deliberating this hour in the Lindsay Clancy murder case. Yesterday, they told the judge for a second time they were deadlocked and struggling to come to a verdict. The judge then delivered what is known in other states as the dynamite charge. Here in Massachusetts, they're called Tui Rodriguez instructions. Essentially telling them that they need to come to a decision and do everything they can to do so. It's a last-ditch effort. If they remain deadlocked after this, then the judge could potentially call a mistrial. This is a trial about criminal responsibility. Clancy does not deny killing her children at their home. Prosecutors say she plotted the murders. The defense says they stemmed from over-medication and a fit of postpartum psychosis. As we get updates, we'll get them to you here on WBZ News Radio. WBZ's Hyle Schaffel is at the courthouse. We're always streaming on the iHeartRadio app. Today, we remember the life of a trailblazer in the feminist movement. Gloria Steinem has died.
9: Gloria Steinem passed away in her New York home last night. In 2017, she was in Washington at the Women's March on the first day of President Trump's first term.
10: I was just talking with people from our many sister marches, including the one in Berlin, and they asked me to send a special message. We in Berlin know that walls don't work.
9: Steinem founded the National Women's Political Caucus as well as two magazines, Ms. and New York. She was 92 years old. Sherry Preston, ABC News.
8: 11:32, the mayor of Lawrence due back in federal court this afternoon to be arraigned on COVID fraud charges. Brian DePeña was arrested last month. Prosecutors are accusing him of using more than $1.5 million in COVID loans meant for his business on personal expenses. Those include campaign cash and mortgage payments for his properties. DePeña has maintained his innocence. He is set to be arraigned at 2:15 in Boston Federal Court. Now, yesterday, the sheriff of Suffolk County was cleared in Boston Federal Court of federal corruption charges. WBZ's Jim McKay has the update on legal troubles for Stephen Tompkins.
11: A federal jury had deliberated for some 3.5 hours this week before finding Sheriff Tompkins not guilty on both counts. Prosecutors had alleged that Tompkins was using the influence of his role to pressure a longtime friend into selling some $50,000 of a cannabis company's stock. When that value plummeted, he had been trying to get a full refund, but he was found not guilty. Jim McKay, WBZ, Boston's News Radio.
8: Already coming up in a couple of minutes, we'll head to a country bar in Fenway, which is giving Dolly Parton quite the send-off. But first, it is 11:33. Let's go see how your ride on the highways is going in traffic and weather together. The Subaru Retailers of New England, all-wheel drive traffic on the threes. Kevin, what's it looking like downtown?
12: Well, downtown right now, you've seen some pretty heavy slowdowns on Sterile Drive eastbound. You're on the brakes soon after Mass Avenue all the way over to Leverett Circle. I'm just hearing that the traffic lights here at the Leverett Circle area may be working improperly or just out altogether. I'm trying to gather a little more information on that. If you're coming up on the scene, you want to give me a call here, BZ44-617-701-1030. Let me know what you see here at Leverett Circle about the traffic lights or elsewhere. anywhere for that matter. Rest of downtown, really not too bad. 93 okay on the lower deck, Zakim Bridge. Yeah, you got a good amount of company on that levered down ramp getting into the lane drop and most of the way down to Storrow Drive. The airport tunnels are in good shape right now. Eastbound on the Mass Pike, that's free and

0: clear from Newton all the way in through the Prue Tunnel and over to 93. Northbound Expressway, you can make it up to about Morrissey Boulevard under the speed limit, getting up past Columbia Road, and now a little heavier getting into the northbound Tip O'Neill Tunnel. Southbound, you got a pretty decent ride here from Boston all the way down to the Braintree Split. 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Kevin Brennan, WBZ's Traffic on the Threes.
1: Okay, let's go see what the weather is doing out there. And I can tell you right now that we have still plenty of clouds on the coast, and not even just on the coast, really making their way all the way into parts of central Massachusetts. But we are seeing a bit of sun peeking out in the Berkshires and a little bit of light rain still in the Cape and Islands region. So really depends on where you're listening from. Later on this afternoon, we will hopefully see a bit more rain coming out there, or rather see a little more sun. We don't want rain as we're trying to get away, but unfortunately more will be showing up this afternoon, and we will hopefully get rid of that by later on tonight. We have a low near 67. For tomorrow, more sun than clouds, a high near 82. Weekend, looking ahead for our holiday, we should have maybe a couple of showers on Saturday, but for the most part, a dry weekend after that, highs in the 70s. All right, showers on the Vineyard right now. It is 72 in Edgartown, north of Boston right now. Clouds in Georgetown, 65. In Wayland, here at 68. And in Boston at 11:35, it is cloudy and 68 degrees. A country bar in Boston is remembering the legendary Dolly Parton with a weekend of festivities.
2: Loretta's Last Call on Lansdowne Street is spending the next few days paying tribute to Dolly Parton following her passing last week at 80 years old.
3: You think this is what she would have wanted?
4: Yeah, for sure. I mean, people are getting together, having fun together. Yeah, I mean, I guess she was all about that, right?
5: I think we're celebrating her. We're bringing her, like, to life. She's amazing. She was one of the best. And Loretta's is the best because after Fenway Games, we all come here, we all dance, country, we all drink beers.
2: And on Sunday, it's brunch running from 10:30 through the early afternoon with a menu built around Loretta's Southern staples plus a lineup of Dolly-inspired drinks to toast to her legacy. On Lansdowne, Jay Willett, WBZ, Boston's News Radio.
1: And the death certificate for beloved actor Tim Curry shows he died of coronary artery disease.
6: The news site People obtained documents from the Los Angeles County Department of Public Health that reveal a history of stroke and kidney cancer were among the contributing factors. However, those ailments didn't result in the underlying cause of death. The actor, who had roles in the Rocky Horror Picture Show and Clue, died August the 25th at his home at the age of 80. I'm Mark Mayfield.
1: It is 11:37. Leading medical groups out with a urging statement asking you to go get your flu and COVID shots this fall.
7: The groups got together to offer recommendations in hopes of lessening confusion after last year's changing advice on vaccinations from the Trump administration. Dr. Sarah Nosel is president of the American Academy of Family Physicians.
8: Everyone 6 months and older should get their flu shot. Adults 65 years and older should get an enhanced flu vaccine.
7: COVID-19 shots are starting to arrive.
8: If you're older than 19, we recommend getting the COVID-19 vaccine. This is especially important for people who are 65 years and older.
7: American Medical Association President-elect Dr. Sandra Fryhofer says there's been a lot of chaos and confusion around vaccines.
9: We must restore trust in vaccines. And that begins with reestablishing an evidence-based process and approach.
7: Common side effects for flu and COVID-19 vaccines are mild and temporary. I'm Ed Donahue.
1: At 11:38, time for Bloomberg Business. Matt Piper, it looks like Victoria's Secret is earning its wings, as they say.
10: Yeah, that's right. So shares of the lingerie retailer are down, though, even after the company raised its full-year financial outlook. Sales are growing, but investors are expecting even more. Victoria's Secret has been working on a turnaround focused on redesigned bras and new products from its PINK business, which targets younger shoppers. Victoria's Secret is on track for its highest annual sales in 7 years. Even so, its shares right now are down about 10%. I'm Matt Piper, Bloomberg Business, on WBZ, Boston's News Radio.
1: All right, thanks, Matt. 11:39. We are taking a look at the roads every 10 minutes, of course, on the threes. We'll do that again at 11:43. Some backups downtown. We'll talk about this rain, when it's going to finally be out of our hair. And then in the news at 11:45, more primary coverage, a race in the Boston area separated by just 3 votes. Stay with us.
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20: It's not the toughest week one opponent in Wisconsin or a season schedule in college football's FBS, but the Fighting Irish of South Bend, who were left on the outside looking in on last year's college football playoff plan this fall, and Marcus Freeman's best coach speak.
21: Leave no doubt.
20: ND has been installed as the co-favorite along with The Ohio State to claim this year's title, but Freeman says it's one step at a time.
21: If we do that over and over and over and over, then we'll leave no doubt for the season. But we're not focusing on that. We're using about leave no doubt today. This game in front of us, we left doubt last year. And it's our ability to not make an excuse and blame somebody else for not getting into the playoffs or not getting what we want.
20: Chris Vama, WBZ, Boston's News Radio.
1: 11:43, traffic and weather together every 10 minutes. Subaru Retailers of New England all-wheel drive traffic on the threes. Take it away, Kev.
0: All right, Nicole, south of town we go right now. Route 3 looking pretty good here both directions between Plymouth and Braintree. If you're taking it down to the Cape, you got a nice ride here over the Sagamore and Bourne bridges. If you're getting off the Cape, getting reports of a crash here. Actually, once you get on the Cape, Route 6 eastbound after the Sagamore Bridge, we got a crash slowing you down there, so watch out for that. Beyond that, you're looking pretty good over to Sandwich and Barnstable. If you're on 24 northbound, got these work crews working their way up just before Route 139, backing you up to about Harrison Boulevard. Northbound Expressway, that's busy here from right around Savin Hill up past Columbia Road, and then heavy again getting into the northbound Tip O'Neill Tunnel. Southbound Expressway, you got some brake lights at the South Bay on-ramp, again by the gas tank, but overall, not a bad ride down to the Braintree Split. Watch out for some extra company here. Storrow Drive eastbound, it's actually getting better. The traffic lights at Leverett Circle were malfunctioning, but it looks like they got that fixed quickly, and the delays on Storrow East are easing out. 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Kevin Brennan, WBZ's Traffic on the Threes.
1: Okay, seeing a little bit of a brighter sky out there right now in the city of Boston. Still some clouds, though, and some low-hanging clouds over parts of southeastern Massachusetts. The rain is trying to make its way out of our neck of the woods. Later on this afternoon, there is a chance we could see some more showers and storms popping up. We've got temperatures in the 60s, some low 70s, and we have a high today about 80. Keep this in mind, very humid out there today as well. Dew points in the 60s and even 70s, so definitely feeling pretty muggy, even if it's not too hot. For tonight, partly cloudy after whatever storms and showers show up, move out. We have a low in the mid-60s. For tomorrow, more sun than clouds and a high in the low to mid-80s.
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1: 11:45 in Boston right now. Cloudy skies, 68 degrees. Not much of a breeze out there. We'll get you the full Labor Day weekend forecast coming up in just a moment. I'm Nicole Davis. Good to be with you. Here are the five things you need to know. In Plymouth, the jury's still deliberating in the Lindsey Clancy trial. The defense lawyer saying bring it when asked about a possible second trial. A new EPA plan would allow states to not notify residents about new data centers that are being built in their cities and towns. A federal judge in Maryland blocking another push from the Trump administration to try and limit birthright citizenship. And a Revere cop is serving has already served a 3-day suspension for reportedly using flock cameras to track his ex-girlfriend and their family. Taking an extra day off for the long weekend? Well, if you are, you certainly will not be alone. Here's WBZ's Chris Fama.
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23: 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Crazy.
3: And traffic, which will peak this afternoon on the roads from 2 until 7, with tomorrow expected to be much the same from noon on.
24: Brutal. Every day is brutal around here, so tomorrow is going to be no different.
25: Labor Day.
24: Labor Day. 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
1: At 11:47, setting sail this weekend in America's oldest seaport as today kicks off the annual Gloucester Schooner Festival. Labor Day tradition draws schooners from all over the world to Gloucester for parades and sailing, deck tours, and a day of racing, too. The festival starting today, running through Sunday. Tonight, by the way, from 5:30 to 7:30, if you want to test your sea skills, you can do so in an obstacle course on board the ships. A new coin is out there for collectors, but it will cost you to bring some home from the U.S. Mint.
26: The tail side features the Great Seal of the United States, while heads is President Trump's face staring straight at the holder. Liberty written across the top and 1776-2026 below. The coin's drawn criticism for something Treasury Secretary Scott Bessent acknowledged in May.
27: At present, no living person can be on U.S. currency.
26: However, the Treasury Secretary does have authority to authorize special coins, and the Trump dollar can be used as legal tender. Still, it does cost more than $1. I'm Ben Thomas.
1: If you want a roll of 25, that will cost $61. The U.S. Mint says a bag of 100 will set you back $154.50. 11:48, a local primary race here in the Boston area has yet to be officially called. That's because only three votes separate the two contenders here. This is a state Senate race covering parts of Boston, Belmont, Cambridge, and Watertown. Incumbent William Brownsberger, the Senate president pro tem, was challenged by a newcomer, Daniel Lander. Now, Lander has the backing of Boston Mayor Michelle Wu, and Brownsberger had been clashing with the mayor over her push to try to shift property tax hikes from residents to business owners. He was one of two state senators who blocked her efforts on Beacon Hill, citing concerns about the impact to local businesses. That race now between Brownsberger and Lander still too close to call. There are pushes from both parties to get a recount. Yesterday was the first day of school in Swampscott, and also the first day for a new pickup system at the elementary school.
2: Since the new Swampscott Elementary School opened 2 years ago, it hasn't just been the students eager for school to get out. Parents and guardians would often start lining up over an hour before the bell rang, in turn leading to an expressway-like traffic jam through the small streets surrounding the school. Assistant School Resource Officer Kevin Reen recognized there was a big problem here.
4: With the greater volume of vehicles coming and going at that time, all at the same time while the kids are being dismissed, it could be a recipe for trouble. And we wanted to prevent something before it even happened.
2: That's why he's helping enforce a new plan that only lets people line up for pickups starting at 1:45, just under a half an hour before school gets out. He's stationed out front of the school to help direct the new traffic flow.
4: We're going to give this a shot for a few weeks, and we think it's going to be successful, so we'll have it run for as long as we can, and we just hope that the parents understand and bear with us as everybody learns the new routine.
2: From Swampscott, Kyle Bray, WBZ, Boston's News Radio.
1: Meantime, on the North Shore, a prosecutor is also dropping all charges against one of the six teens accused of assaulting a disabled Danvers resident. These six teens were charged with assault after luring Chris Ducky Anderson into the woods behind a school and attacking him. Salem News reporting the prosecutor has decided to drop the charges against Dason Margarin because a key witness who would have identified him at the scene would be unable to testify. Two of the teens already pled guilty to assault charges back in April. 11:51. We've got traffic out there. We'll take a look in 2 minutes.
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1: And at 11:53, you can count on us every 10 minutes to take a look at the roads. Let's do it again right now. The Subaru Retailers of New England all-wheel drive. Traffic on the threes. You know, looking out there, Kev, I don't see too many issues.
0: Yeah, you know, it's really not that bad out there right now. You know, we've got the big Labor Day weekend coming up. They do expect to see a little extra volume this afternoon here on into the early evening. Tomorrow, certainly around 12 o'clock, things will start to heat up a little heavier and then thing just get consistently worse. So we'll keep an eye on it and see how things go. HOV lane southbound on the expressway. They'll open that up at 2 o'clock this afternoon, 1 o'clock tomorrow afternoon. And right now, you got a pretty decent ride. Southbound, you do have some exiting delays here at Mass Avenue. After that, a little busy getting down towards East Milton Square. We've got a right lane breakdown here right at that East Milton Square area, just after Squantum Street, and that's slowing traffic down a little bit. Northbound's a pretty nice ride. You get up to about Columbia Road, a little slow there, and then more brake lights into the O'Neill Tunnel. 24 northbound, you got a left lane work crew here by Route 139, and that's Stoughton Stretch. That's pushing you back to about Harrison Boulevard. Mass Pike's looking pretty good both directions between Boston and Sturbridge. 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Kevin Brennan, WBZ's Traffic on the Threes.
1: Okay, 11:54. Let's go see when things are going to clear out a little bit here. Time for the four-day WBZ AccuWeather forecast. 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
7: A couple of showers lingering late this morning for the South Coast, the Cape, and the Onondagas. Otherwise, this afternoon, some sunshine returns. It'll turn warmer and more humid. There can be a thunderstorm in spots late this afternoon, the high 81. Partly cloudy, warm, and rather humid tonight, though 67 in downtown Boston, low 60s for many suburbs. A mix of sun and clouds tomorrow, warm day, but not as humid, the high 82. Cooler Saturday with clouds and sun, a brief shower or two around, high 72. For Sunday, more sun than clouds, a nice day, the high near 70. I'm AccuWeather meteorologist Joe Lundberg, WBZ, Boston's News Radio.
1: In Boston right now, we're at 68 degrees.
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1: A famous guitarist is bowing out of a big festival due to a foot injury. 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
12: One of the best music spots in the country, Austin, Texas, is playing host to Eric Clapton's Crossroads Guitar Fest at the end of the month. The site is the Moody Center, September 26th and 27th. Great spot. But fans will miss out on some epic guitar. Townsend has withdrawn from the festival, the Who guitarist, due to a left foot injury and a balance issue. He says travel concerns are there. A flight from London to Austin is just too risky for his recovery. The Crossroads Festival means a lot to him, though, so Pete Townsend has donated $50,000 to the cause, which is addiction treatment and education. Eric Clapton founded the Crossroads Center in Antigua in 1998. The first benefit concert was held on June 30th, 1999 at Madison Square Garden in New York City. Eric Clapton has done some good work there. Drew Mulholland, WBZ, Boston's News Radio.
1: And Star Wars fans can have a galaxy's worth of fun at a brand new museum out in California.
22: The George Lucas Museum of Narrative Art in LA is 300,000 square feet. It's shaped like a spaceship, and it opens with an exhibit of the Star Wars story. In addition to memorabilia from the franchise, there are giant theaters and a large collection of Lucas's artwork.
1: ABC's Hannah Batah there. If you're heading that way, the museum opens up on the 22nd. It is 11:57. Coming up in the news at noon here on WBZ, a lot of watching and waiting in Plymouth. We'll go live to the Plymouth Courthouse where Hile Schaffel is joining the crowd waiting for a verdict in the Lindsay Clancy case. Stay with us.
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4: Mostly cloudy in Boston right now at high noon on this Thursday. It's 68 degrees. We'll get more on the holiday weekend forecast coming up in about 3 minutes. I'm Nicole Davis. Thanks for joining us this afternoon. Here is what's happening. Starting off this hour at Plymouth Superior Court, all eyes are on the Lindsay Clancy murder trial, the jury deliberating for a sixth day. WBC's Heil Schaffel is there. He joins us now live. And Heil, tell us what you're seeing and what's going on there.
5: Hey, Nicole, like you said, I'm here outside Plymouth Superior Court where the jury is on its sixth day deciding the fate of Lindsay Clancy. At question is whether she was sane when she killed her three kids. Now, the case has drawn an enormous crowd of media here, at least 20 camera crews, some from as far away as Australia. Some of the reporters and cameramen I've been talking to here compare this level of activity to the Aaron Hernandez trial, the Marathon bombing, even the OJ trial. On the other hand, there's only a small handful of supporters here. You compare that to the Karen Reed trial when you saw hundreds of people outside the court and only a handful of national cameras. The jury has reported a deadlock twice, so a hung jury and a mistrial is a legitimate possibility today. Outside Plymouth Superior Court, Heil Schaffel, WBZ, Boston's News Radio.
4: All right, thanks for the update, Heil. And of course, whatever does end up happening, we are keeping an eye on this. Heil is there. The newsroom is watching. We'll get you a verdict as it comes down here live on WBZ. At 12:01, she worked tirelessly for decades to advance women's rights here in the United States, inspiring generations of women to strive for more. Feminist icon Gloria Steinem has died in New York. Here's ABC's Rena Roy.
6: The myths about this issue are false.
7: Gloria Steinem was a journalist, political activist, and above all, an outspoken trailblazer of the women's rights movement in the 60s and 70s.
6: To every woman whose abilities have been wasted by the second-class, subservient, underpaid, or powerless positions to which female human beings are consigned.
7: Born in Toledo, Ohio in 1934, Steinem dedicated her life to breaking barriers, inspiring women to fight for change and take risks.
4: She was also an alum of Smith College in Northampton. In a statement, the college's president is remembering her today as a transformative leader and one of the school's most influential alums, describing her as a steadfast friend, a generous mentor, and an embodiment of the school's mission. Gloria Steinem was 92. A new proposal out from the EPA today could make it harder for the public to know about new data centers being built in their communities. The plan would eliminate a federal requirement for states to notify the public and get comment before issuing air pollution permits for data centers and other industrial sites. States can still invite the public to comment, but it would no longer be required. Critics say this could leave residents essentially in the dark about proposed data centers and deny them the chance to weigh in before any projects start. Still to come here on WBZ News Radio, a new ruling about states' license plate readers. We'll talk about that. But first, it is 12:03, traffic and weather together. We've got the Subaru Retailers of New England. All-wheel drive, traffic on the threes. Bit of a holdup in some spots out there, Kev.
8: Yeah, that southbound expressway. We're picking up a left lane crash here right at Granite Avenue. So you got delays backing up behind that, almost to the gas tank right now. And then soon after that, we had a right lane breakdown. But everybody may be held up with this left lane crash. So watch out for that as well. Now, northbound expressway, you can make it all the way up to Columbia Road and the on-ramp. You got a tap of the brakes here, and then you're a little heavier as you work your way into the northbound Tip O'Neill Tunnel. Route 3 is a nice ride from Braintree, southbound all the way to Plymouth. If you're taking it to the Cape, looking good over that Sagamore Bridge, as well as the Bourne Bridge. Now, if you're coming up 24 northbound, you get your slowdowns from Harrison Boulevard, getting it up to left lane work crew before Route 139. They should be out of there shortly. 95 is okay both directions, as is the Mass Pike. You get a nice ride both ways, getting through 95, 495, and even the 290 interchange here in Auburn. Downtown Boston, 93 south, looking pretty good on the lower deck. Zakim Bridge getting through the O'Neill Tunnel. Leverett down ramps all eased out. And the outbound Leverett connector looks good as well, trying to get on a 93. The River Roads, the airport tunnels are in good shape. I'm Kevin Brennan, WBZ's Traffic on the Threes.
4: It's 12:04 and the clouds are finally starting to lift a bit here. We are seeing some brighter conditions. We'll take that. It's been a very gray and soggy morning. We do still have a few leftover stray showers out there. They're mostly on the Vineyard and Nantucket, a couple on the Outer Cape. But again, give it a little while. All that will be out of our hair. Later on this afternoon, though, we could see some more pop-up showers and storms. It is not outside the realm of possibility, so keep the umbrella, the raincoat, whatever you have with you, keep it close by just in case. We are looking at a very humid afternoon. We have a high in the low 80s. For tonight, partly cloudy, a low near 65. And then for tomorrow, more sun than clouds and a high near 82. 71 in Brockton right now, 69 in Sudbury, 69 as well in Amesbury. In Boston at 12:05, it is mostly cloudy and 71 degrees. Transparency advocates are happy about a new ruling from a judge that is hoping to clear up here. How many license plate readers are in use all over the state?
9: 5 years of fighting by the ACLU of Massachusetts came down to a single ruling on Wednesday that the Mass State Police cannot withhold basic information about the use of automatic license plate reader cameras. A Suffolk Superior Court judge found that the public has the right to know where and how police are tracking motorists around the state. That ruling has led to mixed opinions.
10: I hope they're transparent. I think they deserve to be transparent with the public. You know, if they're going to, you know, police our community, as I feel like we should know what's going on.
11: No, I don't think they should be required to release that.
12: And so without that information, it's kind of sketchy, so we got to be a little bit careful about that.
9: Meanwhile, the ACLU of Massachusetts calls the ruling the first step towards accountability. In Cambridge, James Rojas, WBZ, Boston's News Radio.
4: Meantime, a Revere police officer is the latest local member of law enforcement to face disciplinary action for abusing Flock systems. The Globe reports Officer Michael Tiso used the Revere City Police system to search for vehicles connected to his ex-girlfriend. He tracked those vehicles' locations more than a dozen times. He claimed the searches were connected to another investigation. Tiso was suspended last month for 3 days without pay. He has since returned to work. 12:06, millions of American drivers may have had their license information exposed on the dark web. Earlier this week, journalist Brian Krebs released a report about a website on the dark web that apparently is selling millions of scans of licenses. Krebs says he was alerted to the website after it was advertised on a Russian cybercrime forum. The site apparently was offering up his own license as a free sample. The FBI saying it's looking into the report but cannot comment due to the, quote, nature of the investigation. Canadian driver licenses also apparently included for sale on that website. Speaking of driving, make sure next time you get a bag of gummy bears or gummy candy for a car trip that it's not that kind of a gummy.
13: The gummies are kind of the new rage. We do all these stories about the kids not drinking that much in 2026, but this new generation of young adults does seem to like the gummies, the edibles. And now a new report in JAMA's Network Open finds people can be impaired for hours when driving a car after consuming edibles. Experts say it appears the higher the dose, the longer the effect. Scientists say drivers in a recent study show signs of impairment 2 hours after eating as much as 20 milligrams, and some still feel the effects 5 hours later. Drew Mulholland, WBZ, Boston's News Radio.
4: 12:08, time for Bloomberg Business. Matt Piper, somebody's got a beef with some... No, I'm kidding. It's the latest sign of beef problems.
14: That's okay. Let me remove my gummies before I start talking. Hang on. So Tyson Foods has cut its outlook for the fiscal year due to what it calls significant margin compression amid a severe cattle shortage. There's been so many beef problems and, of course, the rising price of beef and steak and everything else. It's reporting beef operating losses of $625 $75 million to $775 million. Tyson's shares fell as much as 8.5% to the lowest level since November. Tyson's shares right now are also down. And AI is having some issues at this hour. Multiple artificial intelligence companies from OpenAI to Anthropic to SpaceX are experiencing outages, according to company status pages. I'm Matt Piper, Bloomberg Business on WBZ, Boston's News Radio.
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22: It was supposed to be home cooking for the Sox, but it turned into a buffet for the Mariners lineup, which scored 25 runs against Boston in a 3-game series win at Fenway. But as Sox starter Patrick Sandoval will tell you,
23: it's pretty surprising, but, you know, it's baseball. There's ups and downs.
22: And the lefty and his team are hoping for an upswing when they hit the road for the 1st of 4 tonight against the Birds in Baltimore. He knows they can get hot, but as he said, it's baseball, and the staff is tired.
23: We had a pretty big streak going, and, you know, there's... It's not always going to be, you know, rainbows and unicorns. Sometimes it's going to, you know, be cloudy and rainy, but, you know, we just got to work through it. And you know, the offense we have has been picking us up big time.
22: Chris Vama, WBZ, Boston's News Radio.
4: 12:13, traffic and weather together. 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Here's Kevin.
8: All right, Nicole, got a pretty decent ride here up to the north. If you're getting out of the city of Boston, Route 1 northbound, free and clear, all the way up through the Linfield Tunnel. You get on 95 northbound, that's okay as well. Basically from Waltham 128 all the way up into the Peabody stretch, and then a nice ride continues for you, 95 all the way up and over the border into New Hampshire, as well as up into Maine. Same with 93, Boston up past 128, 495 free and clear, and then continues to be a good ride for you up into Manchester, New Hampshire, and beyond. 495, that's okay. It's northbound from Littleton all the way up into that Haverhill stretch. If you're south of town or heading south on the expressway, you got a pretty good ride coming down past Mass Ave, Savin Hill. Then you're hitting the brakes here just after Savin Hill, all the way down to a left lane crash here at Granite Avenue. Stay to the right to get around it, then you're okay down to the split. Northbound expressway, a little busy at the Neponset on-ramp, then heavier getting into the northbound Tip O'Neill Tunnel. 24 northbound. We're going to clear that work crew by Route 139 here. Got some residual delays in Stoughton. Southbound starting to get a little company into that Derby Street lane drop. I'm Kevin Brennan, WBZ's Traffic on the Threes.
4: At 12:14 right now in Boston, it is looking a lot better out there, and we are going to maybe see some showers and storms later on this afternoon. But right now, enjoy the dry time that we have. We've got temperatures in the 60s for most of us, some 70s, getting up to about 80 as the sun starts to do its thing, and it's another pretty humid day as well. For tonight, partly cloudy, a low near 65, more sun than clouds tomorrow, and a high near 80.
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4: At 12:15 in Boston right now, it is mostly cloudy. We are again getting a little bit brighter out there, but we still have a ways to go before we see the sun in full. We'll get more on the Labor Day weekend forecast as well coming up in about 10 minutes. I'm Nicole Davis. Thanks for joining us this afternoon. Here are the five things you need to know. This just into the WBZ newsroom. The town of Maynard has declared a state of water emergency. It's after a massive water main break led to the town losing a third of its water supply. We'll have more coming up in the news at 12:30. Governor Maura Healey today remembering the late Gloria Steinem, saying her courage inspired generations. Steinem passed away in New York at the age of 92. Lawrence's mayor due in federal court this afternoon to be arraigned on COVID fraud charges. And sailors and Marines from the USS Abraham Lincoln have stepped on dry land for the first time in 9 months. The carrier has now docked in Thailand. The jury back in the deliberation room at Plymouth Superior Court this hour, trying once again to come to a verdict in the Lindsay Clancy murder case.
0: A case that has grabbed the national legal spotlight for weeks and has led to countless discussions on postpartum depression, psychosis, mental health, and personal responsibility. Remains in the hands of a jury that has been working for the past 5 days and now enters a sixth, with the possibility of a mistrial hovering over the deliberations that have now come to a deadlock twice. Judge William Sullivan here at Plymouth Superior Court on Wednesday, giving the jury the Tui Rodriguez instruction, otherwise known as the dynamite charge, encouraging them to continue the deliberations for an outcome. If there is a verdict here today, you will hear it live on WBZ News Radio as it happens. For now, the wait continues. Reporting outside of Plymouth Superior Court, Jim McKay, WBZ, Boston's News Radio.
4: And 12:17, another federal judge is throwing up legal roadblocks for the president's push to restrict birthright citizenship. Here's Michael Kastner.
1: Last month, Trump signed an executive order prohibiting citizenship to babies born in the U.S. to non-citizens. It was his second executive order to end birthright citizenship after the first one was shot down by the U.S. Supreme Court. On Wednesday, a district judge in Maryland ruled that no presidential executive order can undo what the Supreme Court has done. She also criticized Trump for trying to upend our country's long-standing tradition of birthright citizenship, a right enshrined in the 14th Amendment. I'm Michael Kastner.
4: Massachusetts now helping to lead a coalition of almost two dozen states suing the Trump administration over gender-affirming care for young people. This new rule is set to take effect next month. It would end funding from Medicaid and children's health insurance programs to pay for this care, as such treatments would still be covered for those who do not identify as transgender. But again, it would end the funding for care for transgender young people. Attorney General Andrea Campbell says the move unlawfully undermines the authority authority of states to regulate health care and is trying to strip access from vulnerable children. A certain piece of technology has now been banned in the Cambridge Public School District. Here's WBZ's Jay Willett.
2: The Cambridge School Committee votes to prohibit smart glasses and other wearable technology in all district schools effective immediately, with exceptions for medical or disability needs.
5: This is targeted more at non-cell phone tech that usually can be worn, but also can record without that being recording being obvious to people around, and potentially record without consent of a second party.
2: The vote came at the committee's first meeting of the new school year, and officials describe it as a stake in the ground while a district-wide AI and technology policy is still being developed. The motion was proposed by school committee member Arjun Jacomar.
5: There have been issues in other school districts with surreptitious recording, with recordings being posted on social media.

0: used for bullying, that sort of thing.
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2: At 12:19, next week, we have learned former President Biden will be among the dignitaries in New York, attending the 25th anniversary ceremonies marking the September 11th attacks. Tammy Trujillo has more.
3: A spokesperson told the network that Biden plans to join the memorial ceremony, news that comes less than a week after White House officials said President Trump would mark the anniversary at the Pentagon rather than in Manhattan. News Nation reports that former Presidents Obama, Clinton, and George W. Bush are also expected at the Ground Zero observance. I'm Tammy Trujillo.
2: And the nation's highest court now considering a request from the state of New Jersey to shut down prediction markets in their state.
4: New Jersey's appeal to the Supreme Court marks the first time the legality of sites like Kalshi and Polymarket has been raised to the nation's highest court. It is shaping up to be a landmark legal battle over the power of whether states or the federal government should regulate the rapidly growing prediction markets. Federal appeals courts are split. New Jersey argues it has regulated gambling in the state for more than a century. Companies say Congress wants the Commodity Futures Trading Commission to oversee online sports wagering. Michelle Franzen, ABC News.
2: And at 12:20, if you would like to have a fancy tea, well, now it's easier to do in Boston. The Ritz-Carlton says it's making a comeback.
5: A toast to the return of afternoon tea at the Ritz-Carlton. The hotel is bringing back afternoon tea for the first time since the pandemic as it marks its 25th anniversary and the start of a busy theater season. Assistant Director of Food and Beverage Michael Sutton says excitement is brewing.
6: I think it's something that brings friends and families together. My mother and sister used to come to tea service many, many years ago when we were all much younger, so I know they're probably excited that's coming back also.
5: And with the musical Wicked arriving at the Opera House down the street, they decided to make the new menu themed after the show, complete with green and pink drinks, desserts, and more.
6: I'm sure a lot of people are looking forward or expect the theater to be very busy for that, so this is a great time and a great partner to go ahead with.
5: Afternoon tea returns at the end of the month, but public reservations are already open. From downtown, Kyle Bray, WBZ, Boston's News Radio.
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8: 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Chris Sinek.
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2: 12:23, traffic and weather together every 10 minutes. We've got the Subaru Retailers of New England all-wheel drive traffic on the Threes. Kevin, where would you like to start now?
8: I would like to start, if I may, on the southbound expressway.
2: That's all right.
8: Yes, we have some pretty heavy delays here. You're jammed up from Columbia Road all the way down to a left lane crash here at Granite Avenue. You're going to want to stay to the right to get around that. Once you clear it, you're looking pretty good down to the Braintree split. Keep in mind, they're going to open up that HOV lane around 2 o'clock. Should help with some of the holiday traffic. Right now, we're not seeing any of that holiday traffic. Got pretty nice volume other than the expressway wherever you go. If you're heading down Route 3 southbound, you're getting a little busier into that Derby Street lane drop, 2495, and all in good shape. If you're heading down to the Cape for the holiday weekend, you got a nice ride here on the Sagamore Bridge and Bourne Bridges. Much of the same out to the west, Mass Pike, westbound free and clear, getting all the way out to the Sturbridge stretch and beyond. And up to the north, looking pretty good, getting out of the city on 93 Route 1 up past 128-95. 95 and 93 continue a nice ride all the way up into New Hampshire and beyond. I'm Kevin Brennan, WBZ's Traffic on the Threes.
2: Okay, 1224, it's time for the four-day WBZ AccuWeather forecast.
14: Drying things out for much of the afternoon. We'll see some sunshine returning. It'll become warmer and more humid than yesterday. Watch out for a late-day thunderstorm in the area, the high 81. And tonight will turn out partly cloudy, warm and rather humid, though 67 in the city, a little cooler for the suburbs. Tomorrow, sunshine and some clouds, a warm day, but with lower humidity, high 82. Intervals of clouds and sun and cooler for Saturday. There can be a passing shower or too high, 72. For Sunday, sunshine and some clouds, a cool but nice day with a high near 70. I'm AccuWeather meteorologist Joe Lundberg, WBZ, Boston's News Radio.
2: It is 1225 right now in Boston. We're going to call it looking outside, mostly cloudy still, and we're at 69 degrees. It's time for New England Business at 1225, and two young entrepreneurs from Haverhill are taking on the protein bar biz. WBZ Sherry Small says it's a family endeavor.
15: Brothers, 20-year-old Brent and 24-year-old Jake Nicolosi were both wrestlers all through school, including college. Brent says they had to make sure to keep their protein intake up.
16: We're eating some crazy protein bars with crazy ingredients. We just thought they were good for us.
15: Jake says after reading the labels, they discovered a huge need in the popular protein bar market.
16: They use artificial flavors, which actually is not good for you. They use a bunch of processed ingredients. So with our protein bars, we're like, let's make an actually healthy one.
15: After several iterations, they found the right formula and launched their own brand named Really Real. Demand took off on social media.
16: We're selling straight through our DMs. And Instagram.
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16: Being called Really Real, we just want to make a whole bunch of products that are actually real ingredients.
15: In Haverhill, Sherry Small, WBZ Boston's News Radio.
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2: 1227, just ahead in the news at 1230. We are watching and waiting in Plymouth. The jury's still deliberating in the Lindsay Clancy murder case. We will go live to the courthouse coming up.
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4: 69 degrees in Boston right now. Mostly cloudy. It's 12:30. 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Good afternoon. I'm Nicole Davis. We are watching breaking news. The town of Maynard has now declared a state of water emergency for the next 5 days as they deal with a massive water main break in town. The DPW says one of the town's storage tanks burst and lost over 1.5 million gallons of water. This is about a third of the entire town's capacity. An outdoor water use ban is in effect. The town of Maynard urging residents to avoid any non-essential water use. DPW says restoring the water supply could take weeks if people do not help conserve water. Now, this happened on private property. The town says it's working with the owner to expedite these repairs. So again, a state of water emergency has been declared in Maynard for the next 5 days. And officials are saying water conservation is paramount at this point. We'll keep an eye on this situation as it develops here on WBZ. Now to Plymouth, the jury is back behind closed doors this afternoon in the Lindsay Clancy case. They, of course, told the judge yesterday for the second time they were deadlocked. And the judge then delivered what is known in some states as the dynamite charge. Here in Massachusetts, it's Tui Rodriguez instructions, the last-ditch effort, essentially, urging them to come to a decision. The judge could call a mistrial if they stay deadlocked after this. Now, earlier today, we heard from defense attorney Kevin Reddington. He was asked about what could go on here in the next couple of days.
5: I wouldn't be surprised if they came back with a verdict, if they said that they could wanted to continue or they want to stop.
4: And when asked about the prospect of a second trial, Reddington simply saying, bring it. So again, we've got updates coming in, hopefully throughout the day here on WBZ. We have Heil Schaffel at the courthouse. As we get those updates, we'll get them to you live on WBZ, streaming always on the iHeartRadio app. Women around the globe are remembering a feminist icon today who dedicated her life to fighting domestic violence, advancing women in the workplace, promoting reproductive freedom, and much more. We've learned Gloria Steinem passed away at her home in New York, surrounded by loved ones.
6: Steinem became a freelance writer after college, gaining notoriety for her expose on New York City's Playboy Club when she went undercover as a bunny in 1963, later helping create New York and Ms. magazines. She earned countless awards, including the Presidential Medal of Freedom in 2013.
7: Because of her work across America and around the world, more women are afforded the respect and opportunities that they deserve.
6: Steinem took it upon herself to help women achieve their dreams by co-founding the National Women's Political Caucus.
4: ABC's Hannah Batah. Steinem was 92 years old. It is 12:33. Let's go right now to traffic and weather together. The Subaru Retailers of New England all-wheel drive traffic on the threes. Kevin, take it away.
8: All right, got some good news and some bad news. The expressway southbound. Good news is we cleared the crash down at Granite Avenue, so all lanes are now open there. The bad news is you got some pretty heavy residual delays here from right around Mass Avenue all the way down to the Ponset off-ramp. After that, you're looking pretty good down to the split. If you're heading northbound 93, that's getting a little busier, Route 37 up to Furnace Brook Parkway, a little busy up by Columbia Road, and again getting into the northbound Tip O'Neill Tunnel. Route 3 southbound, just a couple taps of the brakes into the Derby Street lane drop, then you got a nice ride all the way down to Plymouth, looking good over on 24 and 95. Up to the north, nice ride on 93 northbound, a little slow up at 95 here as you work your way into the Woburn stretch. After that, you're back up to speed. Same with Route 1, a nice ride here at Chelsea, all the way up through the Jug Handle lights in Peabody. 128, 95 northbound, that's a speed limit ride coming up through Waltham, Lexington, and all the way up past 93 into Wakefield out to the west. So far, so good here. 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
1: All right, back to you in 10. It's getting brighter out there as we make our way through the afternoon. We've got we've got some clouds out there right now as we navigate the traffic to get away for the Labor Day weekend. We had some showers. Those are now moved off the coast in the southeastern Massachusetts region. We're going to have some more showers and thunderstorms popping up later on today in the afternoon hours, but right now on the radar, I don't see that happening at this moment. We are in the 60s for most of us, seeing some 70s. As the sun starts to really come out, we will start to see temps get up to about the low 80s. Now, again, we could have those thunderstorms popping up in spots throughout the afternoon into tonight. All that will move out, partly cloudy afterwards, a low near 67. More sun than clouds tomorrow and a high near 82. Could have some showers on Saturday, but otherwise the rest of the holiday weekend will be dry, and we've got highs in the 70s. Temperatures right now, let's go take a look. It's 67 degrees in Rowley as we speak. South of Boston in Plymouth, we're up to 74. Getting west of the city, it's 75 in Natick. In Boston at 1235, it is mostly cloudy still. We'll give it that. And we're at 71 degrees. A federal judge in Boston today heard arguments over the president's plan to change how mail-in ballots are processed around the country. WBZ's James Rojas checks in from outside the Moakley courthouse.
2: A decision could be made as soon as tomorrow on whether to extend the ban against changes to how the U.S. Postal Service would process mail-in ballots, set envelope specifications, and for states to upload a list of eligible voters to an online portal. Davin Rossborough is the deputy director of the ACLU Voting Rights Project, representing the plaintiffs.
3: None of the states here are saying we refuse to comply. They're saying we can't. All of what you've asked for us is impossible to complete. And so if this rule goes into effect by its own terms, there will be no mail balloting from that state.
2: Plaintiffs believe that the changes are not only unconstitutional, but that there isn't enough time to meet those requirements so close to the midterm election. Outside the Moakley courthouse, James Rojas, WBZ, Boston's News Radio.
1: Still one local primary race has yet to be officially called because it's too close to call at this point. Just three votes separate two contenders in a state Senate race covering parts of Belmont, Boston, Cambridge, and Watertown. Incumbent William Brownsberger has been challenged by relative newcomer Daniel Lander. Now, Brownsberger is the Senate president pro tem, and he had been clashing with Mayor Michelle Wu over her push to shift property tax hikes in Boston from residents to business owners. Lander has Wu's backing. There are calls for a recount on both sides. An old school app is getting new life after taking a stance against a move by the White House. Here's ABC's Jim Ryan.
4: At President Trump's urging, Apple has changed the name of Lake Ontario to Lake America on its mapping app. MapQuest, though, has refused, and tracking firm App Figures says MapQuest downloads have soared 6,000%.
1: It is not just Apple. Google promptly switched to Lake America designation soon after the president signed his executive order. It is 12:38, time for Bloomberg Business, and Matt Piper is here. Matt, mortgage rates in the U.S. have climbed to the highest level in more than a year.
5: Yeah, Nicole, we just got these numbers out in the last hour or so. The average for a 30-year fixed loan rose to 6.71% from 6.66% a week earlier. Higher financing costs, of course, are taking their toll on home buyer demand, with the share of pending sales in August falling 0.2% from a year ago. The Detroit Tigers have reportedly agreed to a deal with a young hitter out of the Dominican Republic. How young? 12 years old. A $4 million signing bonus for Kevin Sosa makes him the youngest player in baseball history to secure a deal of that magnitude. I'm Matt Piper, Bloomberg Business on WBZ, Boston's News Radio.
1: All right, thanks so much, Matt. 12:39, traffic and weather together just ahead in the news at 12:43. We're getting busy out there as we head out of town for the holidays. Stay with us.
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15: Everything right now is cream cheese for wide receiver Cameron Dorner.
16: You know, I can't complain at all about, you know, how my life's going.
15: Undrafted out of college last spring, he now finds himself a member of the defending AFC champion Patriots, who signed him this week to their practice squad.
16: I mean, obviously I was a little bit on the edge of my seat, but it's a blessing for sure. I mean, I can't stop smiling. I'm happy to be here. It was one of the best moments of my life.
15: And now with a new home in the NFL, he's ready to keep working.
16: I mean, obviously, this is just the start, stepping stone to, you know, my ultimate goal, which is playing on Sundays. And, you know, that's a process for sure. So right now, my focus is helping the team do whatever they can to get ready for the week one. Scout team, playing special teams for them, and doing all I can to stay in this building.
15: Chris Fama, WBZ. 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
1: 12:43. Let's get back to the roads now. Traffic and weather together. The Subaru Retailers of New England all-wheel drive traffic on the threes. Gavin, you're brought to us by King Collision. Do we have any collisions?
0: We had a collision on the southbound expressway, and that cleared not too long ago. Down by... Southbound Expressway, we had a crash down by Granite Avenue. Now, that's been cleared away. You do have leftover delays, though, here from before Mass Avenue and getting down towards the gas tank. And beyond that, you're starting to see a couple pockets of slowdowns from Granite Avenue getting down to the Braintree Split. Now, if you're heading into the city, 93 northbound's quite heavy here. Route 37 getting up onto the expressway. You break loose after Furnace Brook Parkway, couple taps of the brakes here at Columbia Road, and then a little busy as you work your way into the northbound Tip O'Neill Tunnel. Route 3 southbound, hung up just a bit here at the Derby Street lane drop. You got a nice ride over on 2495. If you're taking it down to the Cape, good ride over the Sagamore and Bourne Bridges. Up to the north, Route 1 outbound Tobin Bridge, okay here, getting all the way up through the Linfield Tunnel. If you're taking it on 95 northbound, that's okay here from the Mass Pike all the way up into Wakefield. And then a speed limit ride for you all the way up and over the New Hampshire and Maine line. lines. 93 northbound, you hung up just a bit here at Route 128-95, and then you're free and clear after that, all the way up into Manchester, New Hampshire. 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
1: Thank you, Kevin. 12:45, we are doing better weather-wise out there. It is definitely still cloudy, but at least it's a bit brighter, and we are starting to see more of the sun in western Massachusetts. And also, as we make our way into the Worcester area, we are dealing with a very humid day out there, too. Kind of sticky, unfortunately, especially in the Cape and Islands region. Dew points in tropical areas right now. Not much of a wind to really break that humid feel. We are looking at a high today about 81 degrees. Not really seeing anybody that close to it. And we'll have to wait and see as the sun does its thing. Don't be surprised if you see a pop-up shower or thunderstorm later on this afternoon. Everything moves out tonight. Low 65.
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1: At 12:45 in Boston right now, warming up a bit. We're at 72 degrees. Good afternoon. I'm Nicole Davis. Here are the five things you need to know. The town of Maynard declaring a state of water emergency after a water main break wiped out a third of the town's capacity. You are being asked, if you live or work in Maynard, to conserve water use. Smith College remembering alum Gloria Steinem as a transformative leader and an embodiment of the school's vision. Mayor of Lawrence Brian DePena is due in Boston federal court in just about an hour and change for arraignment today on federal COVID fraud charges. And the FBI says it's looking into a report that millions of Americans had their driver's license info leaked on the dark web. Let's get right back to our top story. A surge of media from all over the world has made its way to Plymouth. We are waiting for a resolution, whatever it is, to the Lindsay Clancy murder trial. WBZ's Heil Schappel is there. Heil joins us live. And Heil, certainly a lot going on there today.
17: Nicole, like you said, a ton of media members here, but it's a lot of hurry up and wait here at the Lindsay Clancy murder trial at Plymouth Superior Court, waiting on the jurors to come back with a verdict. They've been at it now for 6 days, so a hung jury and a mistrial are looking increasingly likely. A couple more supporters and members of the public have filed in the last couple minutes, but they're still outnumbered 10 to 1 by the media here. I counted 20 or more individual news crews, some from as far away as Australia. Pop-up tents filled with cameras line the parking lot here as we wait for a verdict. Some of the cameramen here tell me they haven't seen anything like this since the Boston Marathon bombing or the Aaron Hernandez trial. For now, we're all watching and waiting. Outside Plymouth Superior Court, Heil Schappel, WBZ, Boston's News Radio.
1: All right, thanks, Heil. We will go to you later on. And of course, as soon as we get a resolution to this trial, we'll get it to you live on WBZ, streaming always on the iHeartRadio app. It is 12:47. Residents of Roxbury are getting relief from a pharmacy shortage in the neighborhood, a new CVS opening up. But this one is a bit different from the rest.
18: When Walgreens locations were seemingly disappearing left and right around Nubian Square, it left folks with prescriptions scrambling.
19: Tough on everybody because you got to go somewhere else.
18: Now a CVS pharmacy has opened up across from Nubian Station, but folks here have mixed feelings about it because it's just a pharmacy. Do you mind that it's just the pharmacy and they don't have the aisles, or?
20: They don't have the aisles? I didn't know that.
18: Oh.
20: I didn't know it's just a pharmacy.
18: Despite the lack of aisles, Jones does plan on moving her prescriptions here. But for Cora, she'd rather travel further to a bigger CVS location.
21: I like the regular one, that you can go in and have your prescription filled and sit down and wait on your medicine and shop.
18: But David is skeptical the pharmacy is here to stay, like others I talked to, with safety concerns. Your fear is basically that this one's just going to close too.
19: Yeah, they always do. None of them stay open long. Okay, you clean them out, they ain't gonna stay open long.
18: In Roxbury, Emma Friedman, WBZ, Boston's News Radio.
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22: The groups got together to offer recommendations in hopes of lessening confusion after last year's changing advice on vaccinations from the Trump administration. Dr. Sarah Nosel is president of the American Academy of Family Physicians.
23: Everyone 6 months and older should get their flu shot. Adults 65 years and older should get an enhanced flu vaccine.
22: COVID-19 shots are starting to arrive.
23: If you're older than 19, we recommend getting the COVID-19 vaccine. This is especially important for people who are 65 years and older.
22: American Medical Association President-elect Dr. Sandra Fryhofer says there's been a lot of chaos and confusion around vaccines.
2: We must restore trust in vaccines. And that begins with reestablishing an evidence-based process and approach.
22: Common side effects for flu and COVID-19 vaccines are mild and temporary. I'm Ed Donahue.
1: Okay, 1249. Let's now go to America's most beloved ballpark. We're talking about high school football at Fenway. And let's go take a look at what's happening.
3: High school football is returning to Fenway Park with a pair of doubleheaders during Thanksgiving week. First on Tuesday, November 24th, Cambridge Ringe and Latin School takes on Somerville High at 5, followed by Canton and Stoughton at 8. Then on Wednesday, the 25th, Durfee High School in New Bedford play at 4, with Xavier Brothers High School taking on St. John's Prep at 7. Brian Antonelli, WBZ, Boston's News Radio.
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5: Loretta's Last Call hosts two tribute events. 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
5: At Fenway, Jay Willette, WBZ, Boston's News Radio.
1: It is 12:51. Back to the roads in 2 minutes. 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
1: It's 12:53. 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Traffic on the threes. We got to get somewhere for the holiday weekend, Kevin.
0: Yeah, and if you're heading up to the north right now, you got a pretty good ride here. 93 northbound, getting out of the city. Yeah, you hung up just a bit here at 128.95, heading into Woburn after that, free and clear all the way up into New Hampshire here. Same with Route 3. Okay, Billerica getting up past 495 and on into Nashua, New Hampshire. 95 northbound, that's free and clear. If you're starting here at the Mass Pike, 128, looking pretty good up through Lexington, Woburn, and Linfield. If you're taking it further north, you got a pretty decent ride for you all the way up into the Hampton Toll Plaza here in New Hampshire and on up into Maine. Now, downtown Boston, the river roads, the airport tunnels are in good shape. 93 southbound looks good on that lower deck, Zakim Bridge. You come out of the O'Neill Tunnel, though, you're down to a crawl, and that stays slow already. Getting down to the gas tank, had that earlier crash at Granite Avenue, that cleared away, and then you got some more pockets of slowdowns, Granite Avenue down to the split. Now, 93 northbound, got a crash reported in the center lane just after Route 28 here, coming out of Randolph. Slow again into the Braintree split, stays a little busy on that northbound expressway up through East Milton Square. Little slow again at Columbia Road and into the O'Neill Tunnel. 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
1: At 12:54, time for the four-day WBZ AccuWeather forecast.
2: Clouds will break for some sunshine this afternoon. It will become warmer and feel more humid. Watch out for a late-day thunderstorm in the area, the high 81. Tonight, partly cloudy, remaining rather warm and sticky, low 67 in the city, low 60s for many suburbs. Sunshine and some clouds tomorrow. Warm day, but the humidity starts to back down, the high 82. Noticeably cooler Saturday with clouds and sun, even a brief shower or two in the area, high 72. For Sunday, a nice day with more sun than clouds, cool, the high only 70. I'm AccuWeather meteorologist Joe Lundberg, WBZ, Boston's News Radio.
1: Okay, we have more clouds coming back into the city of Boston, but the radar is still dry, so you know what? We'll take that. Right now, temperatures, we are looking at 76 as we make our way into Marlboro. North of Boston, 71 in Burlington. We're at 74 in Rockland. In Boston at 12:55. It is overcast again, and right now we're at 72 degrees. There's a new campaign from the state's Division of Marine Fisheries. Flat is back.
3: This is a statewide campaign promoting locally harvested flounder. It also encourages us and restaurants to choose the flounder when thinking about your dinner plans. I spoke with Rodney Murillo, vice president at Davio's. He's one of the 10 iconic chefs involved in this campaign.
4: Flounder is such an unappreciated fish. I love the flavor. I love how fast you can cook it. I like to think the fish is kind of like a fashion show. You know what I mean? 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Or, you know, the ripped jeans. Don't get me started going with the ripped jeans. Like you see with caviar now, you know, people putting caviar on a hot dog. But you know what? Flounder is one of those things that we're trying to bring back.
3: Caviar on hot dogs?
4: It's the new trend. Yes, you're going to be seeing that. 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
3: And Massachusetts fishermen harvested only a portion of their allowed flounder catch last year. They're trying to change here with this campaign. Flat is back. You'll be seeing it out there all through the month of September. Try the flounder. 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
1: And first, you know, we had the tall ships over the summer in Boston, and now it's time for a different kind of big ship, schooners. They're coming to Gloucester today, as today kicks off the annual Gloucester Schooner Festival in America's oldest seaport. The Labor Day tradition draws schooners from all over the world. There's going to be parades and sailing tours and deck tours. There's going to be a big race as well. Festival kicking off this afternoon. Tonight from 5:30 to 7:30, you can actually go test your sea skills in an obstacle course on board the schooners. So good luck with that. All right, 12:57 coming up in the news at 1 o'clock right here on WBZ. Big water problems in Maynard, the town declaring a water emergency. 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
1: Lots of clouds in Boston right now, but we are staying dry for the moment. It is 1 o'clock and 71 degrees. Good afternoon. I'm Nicole Davis. Here is what's happening. Starting in Metro West, the town of Maynard announcing a water emergency in town this afternoon. They say a water main break led to the town losing about a third of its water capacity. DPW saying one of the town's storage tanks burst and 1.5 million gallons of water, more than that, has now been lost as a result. They say restoring the water supply could take weeks if people in town don't help to conserve water at home and at work. The emergency is set to last for the next 5 days, so an outdoor water use ban is in effect. The town is urging you avoid any non-essential water use as they try to get this water back in the pools. The break did happen on private property. The town is working with the owner to expedite repairs. So again, major water break in Maynard, and there is now a water emergency in town, and we'll get you updates as they come in from the town of Maynard here on WBZ. The jury in the Lindsay Clancy murder trial has now been deliberating for more than 30 hours, 6 days of deliberations trying to break a deadlock. Here's WBZ's Jim McKay.
15: After wading through a sea of national news trucks and cameras, you find an atmosphere mostly filled with quiet anticipation. A case that has captured the legal spotlight in America. A mother in a mental health spiral who admitted to killing her three children, analyzing the circumstances of her mental state at the forefront of jury deliberations to determine whether or not she is guilty. That arduous task has been discussed by this jury for five straight days, entering a sixth. Deadlocked twice, and yesterday, given the dynamite charge from Judge William Sullivan, instructions to once again head back to deliberations, hoping for a verdict. There is also the possibility of a mistrial. For now, those jury deliberations continue. Reporting outside of Plymouth Superior Court, Jim McKay, WBZ, Boston's News Radio.
1: It's 102, and she was certainly an icon of the modern feminist movement.
16: Sometimes we must put our bodies where our beliefs are. Sometimes pressing send is not enough.
1: Activist, journalist, author Gloria Steinem has died.
17: A post from Gloria Steinem's foundation says she passed away peacefully at her home in New York City, surrounded by many of those who loved her. Steinem spent her early years traveling, then became a journalist, founding Ms. Magazine in 1972. She protested the war in Vietnam, apartheid in South Africa, and was an ardent supporter of a woman's right to an abortion. Steinem was 92 and had lived in her New York brownstone for more than 50 years, recently using it as a hub to bring women together for community organizing. She established the Gloria Steinem Foundation to preserve her home to be used for that work going forward. Sherry Preston, ABC News.
1: President Trump getting calls from his own party to fire his defense secretary. We'll talk about that in just a few minutes. Right now, though, it's 103, traffic and weather together time. The Subaru Retailers of New England all-wheel drive traffic on the threes. Crashes, Kevin, do we have any of those?
18: Yeah, we're picking up a crash here down in the Braintree area, coming out of Randolph, 93 northbound, soon after Route 28, Randolph getting into Braintree. Last check, they were in the center lane here, so 93 north, center lane crash after Route 28. It's pushing traffic back to Route 24 right now. After that, you get on the northbound expressway. Some pockets of slowdowns here out of the Braintree merge, getting up past Granite Avenue. It tells me that HOV truck, the zipper truck, is working its way up through that area. After that, you got a pretty decent ride. A little slow getting into the northbound Tip O'Neill Tunnel. Now, the southbound expressway, already slow going coming out of the tunnel. That stays busy down to the gas tank, and then you got some more slowdowns, Granite Avenue, with pockets of delays down to the Braintree split. And keep in mind, they're expected to open up that HOV lane at 2 o'clock, an hour earlier than they normally do for the holiday weekend, expecting a lot more people to start venturing out around 2 o'clock here, and delays to just start getting a little bit heavier as time goes on. Same with tomorrow. Things will start picking up a little earlier with the holiday getaway. If you're heading westbound on the Mass Pike, not too bad. Watch out for maybe some exiting delays here. Route 95 in Weston. After that, you're free and clear all the way out to Framingham and beyond. I'm Kevin Brennan, WBZ's Traffic on the Threes.
1: And for the rest of the afternoon, we are potentially going to see some showers and storms later on. Right now, though, at 104, I'm taking a look at the radar, and the only rain I see is well off the coast of Nantucket. And we are, obviously, if you are listening there, you're likely on a boat. And thank you for listening on the iHeartRadio app. But yeah, right now, for those of us here on land, we are looking okay. The sun is coming out in some areas, warming us up into the mid-70s. And we will have a high today in the low 80s. Now, keep this in mind. Later on this afternoon, we could have a couple of showers and storms, and those could pop up pretty much anywhere as this unsettled weather sticks around. For tonight, partly cloudy, a low in the mid-60s. And then for tomorrow, more sun than clouds. We have a high near 82. Could have some showers on Saturday with a high near 72, but the rest of the holiday weekend looks dry. 74 degrees in Springfield right now, where it's 72 in Nashua, New Hampshire, up to 78 in Providence, Rhode Island, and in Boston at 105. It's overcast and 73 degrees. City of Cambridge cracking down on smart tech in class.
19: Imagine sitting in class and the kid next to you is secretly live streaming the lesson or you. That's part of what prompted Cambridge Public Schools to ban smart glasses and other wearable tech district-wide, effective immediately.
20: The incidents you have seen so far, again, like this is mostly elsewhere in the country or abroad, but they have been sort of using it to spy on people, to creep on people in some cases, it can be used for bullying.
19: It was approved at the first meeting of the school year. School committee member Arjun Jacomar sponsored the ban, and officials say this isn't necessarily permanent. The policy leaves room to revisit it down the line.
20: I mean, I wouldn't rule out the possibility that there could be really legitimate or important educational uses for these tools, and that's why we have the flexibility written into the policy.
19: Jay Willett, WBZ Boston's News Radio.
1: Meantime, at the White House, the Trump administration is facing more pressure when it comes to the war in Iran, this time from their own party. Here's ABC's Mary Bruce.
21: Military leaders have reportedly been warning Defense Secretary Pete Hegseth that a prolonged war with Iran is unsustainable and pushing back against his purge of top officials. And now some Republican senators are voicing serious concerns about his leadership. Tom Tillis, who cast the tie-breaking vote to confirm Hegseth, now says Trump should fire him for his, quote, inept management.
1: Earlier this week, the Army Secretary Dan Driscoll resigned following several months of clashes with Hegseth over policy at the Army. 107, Massachusetts now helping to lead a coalition of almost two dozen states to sue the Trump administration. This is over changes to gender-affirming care for transgender young people. The rule is set to take effect next month. It would effectively end funding from Medicaid and children's health insurance programs to pay for this care. Such treatments, though, would still be covered for young people who do not identify as transgender. Attorney General Andrea Campbell says that gender-affirming care in Massachusetts is legal and protected, and she says the Bay State will not allow the feds to dictate what care patients receive. It is 1:08, time for Bloomberg Business. Matt Piper, it's a bubbly bust.
22: Yeah, we're talking about alcohol, Nicole, so put it away while we talk. Turns out Gen Z has a distaste for bubbly booze. So traditional alcoholic beverages are being replaced by non-carbonated drinks like vodka waters at bars and college parties. Fizz-free beverages accounted for 38% of newly launched products in the U.S. market for pre-mixed drinks last year. This trend is not exclusive to booze. Bubbly water sales are also on the decline. And more Americans are reaching the $1 million milestone in their retirement accounts. Fidelity says the number of 401k millionaires hit a record 769,000 last quarter, seeing a jump of 19% from the prior quarter. I'm Matt Piper, Bloomberg Business on WBZ, Boston's News Radio.
1: Thanks, Matt. 1:08, it is time to take a look at the roads. Coming up at 1:13, we've got the Labor Day forecast. That's coming up as well here in just a few minutes. Then in the news at 1:15, there could be a chance that you might not be able to comment on a new data center coming to town. We'll tell you about a brand new plan from the feds just ahead.
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11: The Red Sox are fairly skilled at keeping things quiet, in-house, especially when it comes to injuries. Yet there was first baseman Wilson Contreras on the field, giving the media an update on his injured left hamstring.
12: I've been feeling good, feeling a lot better than what I was during the series against the Yankees. It didn't make sense for me to keep playing the way I was playing.
11: So he approached the front office about going on the IL, a decision he feels mutually beneficial.
12: Already feeling a lot better. Been working with the trainers. They're not leaving me alone for sure. I think we have one of the best training staff in baseball, and they're taking care of me. And I feel good. I mean, hopefully the 10 days are enough for me to come back.
11: Chris Fama, WBZ. Boston's News Radio.
13: 113, let's go. Traffic and weather together. We check it every 10 minutes. The Subaru Retailers of New England, all-wheel drive, traffic on the threes. One issue after another, Kevin. Oh, by the way,
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14: All right, thank you so much. We'll start it off with that expressway. Yeah, it's certainly quite heavy here. You got your slowdowns already coming out of the O'Neill Tunnel, and that remains slow down to the gas tank. After that, you got some pockets of volume as you work your way down to the Braintree Split. 93 northbound, we got a center lane crash here after Route 28. Randolph getting into Braintree, and that's pushing you back to almost Ponkapog right now. You get on the northbound expressway, a little sluggish coming up through East Milton Square and on past the Neponset on-ramp. More brake lights as you work your way inside the northbound Tip O'Neill Tunnel. Route 3 southbound, about a mile back up now into the Derby Street lane drop. Then you got a nice ride all the way down to Plymouth. If you're taking it down to the Cape, okay here over the Sagamore and Bourne Bridges. Light volume continues over on 2495 and the Mass Pike's a nice ride here from Boston all the way out to Sturbridge. 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Kevin Brennan, WBZ's Traffic on the Threes.
13: 114, more clouds around the coast right now, but we are starting to see a little bit of sun peeking through in parts of central and western Mass. We will likely, though, see more showers and storms popping up as we make our way through the afternoon. We are looking at a high today in the low 80s. None of us at this point near that just yet, but we could get there. We've got a few hours left. We'll have to see how it all shakes out. For tonight, after the showers and storms that do pop up move out, we've got partly cloudy conditions, a low in the mid to upper 60s. For tomorrow, more sun than clouds and a high near 80.
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13: At 1:15 in Boston right now, it's overcast. We're at 71 degrees again at Logan Airport. One of those days you definitely need to keep an eye to the sky and ear to BZ. It's good to be here with you. I'm Nicole Davis. Here are the five things you need to know. The town of Maynard declaring a water emergency after a massive water main break drained a third of the town's supply. Lindsay Clancy's defense attorney saying bring it. When asked about the prospect of a second trial, we'll head to the courthouse in seconds. state Senate race between William Brownsberger and Daniel Lander could end up at a recount, as so far it's being decided by only 3 votes. And Lawrence Mayor Brian DePena is due back in federal court in Boston next hour for arraignment on fraud charges. All right, 116, let's go right back to Plymouth. The eyes of the world watching the Plymouth courthouse right now. WBZ's Heil Shavel is there. Heil, what's going on right now?
5: Yeah, Nicole, the jurors are on lunch in the Lindsey Clancy murder trial as the sixth day of jury deliberations marches on. After yesterday's continued deadlock, many of the observers here thought this would be declared a mistrial by early morning. But apparently the jury still has something to talk about. Dozens of cameras from all over the world are bunched around the courthouse exit, waiting for a scrap of something from the defense or prosecution. A handful of supporters have gathered and are sitting on the benches out here. A real feeling of anxiety is everywhere. Outside Plymouth Superior Court, Heil Shaffel, WBZ, Boston's News Radio.
13: All right, thanks so much, Heil. We'll keep checking in with you throughout the afternoon. And, of course, you want to keep it here to WBZ. We've got Heil at the courthouse, and we will get you updates as soon as something happens there, right here on WBZ. And if there is a jury, we will, if there is a verdict, I should say, we'll get that to you live as it happens. Now, other stories we're watching at 117. After years of a fight over transparency, Mass State Police will now have to disclose information about their license plate readers.
15: Many people have strong opinions on automatic license plate reader cameras, like flock cameras.
16: I feel like every day we see a new story across the country of a police officer abusing flock for their own personal interests.
17: I think I like the flock cameras. I think they do good. They keep the people in line.
18: It's a very slippery slope. I think we got to be careful with it.
15: But a Suffolk Superior Court judge's opinion and ruling is making it so Mass State Police must disclose basic info about its license plate reader system, camera locations, as well as showing when, why, and how often officers search the database. The ACLU of Massachusetts has been fighting for this outcome for 5 years, saying the ruling marks a critical moment in the fight for democratic control of police surveillance. In Cambridge, James Rojas, WBZ, Boston's News Radio.
13: A Revere police officer is the latest here in Massachusetts to face disciplinary action for abusing flock systems at their departments. Officer Michael Tiso, according to the Globe, used the city system to search for vehicles connected to his ex-girlfriend. He then tracked the locations of those vehicles more than a dozen times. He claimed that the searches were connected to another investigation. Now, the complaint came back in December after an investigation internally. Tiso was suspended last month for 3 days without pay. He has since returned to work. At 118, there's a brand new proposal from the EPA that could leave residents in the dark when it comes to data centers coming to town. Here's the AP's Donna Warder.
19: Many Americans have been saying no to AI data centers in their communities, and a plan by the Environmental Protection Agency could keep residents from speaking out in a timely manner because it would no longer require states to notify the public and seek comment before issuing air pollution permits. Commerce Secretary Howard Lutnick is trying to sell AI data centers to the public, saying they bring prosperity to the community.
20: You know, these data centers, they're just getting a bad rap because our adversaries are trying to slow us down.
19: Communities are concerned about higher electric bills, data centers' excessive use of water, noise, and pollution they can cause. I'm Donna Warder.
13: It is 119. Other stories we're watching now. Millions of American drivers might have had their driver's license info exposed on the dark web. This week, journalist Brian Krebs released a new report about a website that is on the dark web and apparently selling millions of digital license scans. Now, Krebs reports he was alerted to the site after it was advertised on a Russian cybercrime forum. He says the site was actually offering up a copy of his own license as a free sample for people to buy. Canadian licenses also apparently included on this website. The FBI says it is looking into Krebs's report but cannot comment due to the nature of the investigation. And a Penn State student accused of running a multi-million dollar drug ring is now out on bail. Agostino Abatiello has pled not guilty to multiple drug possession charges. ABC's Perry Russell.
21: The 24-year-old's lawyer now speaking out.
22: It's a good student, good kid. You know, what they're alleging, you know, we'll find out how much of that, if any of it's true.
21: Officials say Abatiello and another former student, Thomas Robinson, brought in kilos of cocaine in 2023 and 2024. Prosecutors say the drugs were cut and packaged at the Delta Upsilon and Sigma Chi fraternity houses and distributed mainly to Penn State students.
13: And And again, that is ABC's Perry Russum. Police overall arresting more than a dozen former students and a parent in connection with that alleged drug ring. It's 1:21. We'll go take a look at the roads in 2 minutes and your holiday forecast right after that.
10: You finally got your new car. It came with all the options, including that big touchscreen for digital media playback. 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
13: At 1:23, every 10 minutes, we take a look at the highways, especially on a day like today when we're all just trying to get out of town and maybe head to the beach, head us off to the mountains, one last gasp of summer. Traffic and weather together on the threes, the Subaru Retailers of New England, all-wheel drive traffic on the threes. Here's Kevin.
14: All right, right now we got a pretty decent ride here just about wherever you go, up to the north, down to the south. We expect that volume to get a little heavier than normal here after 2 o'clock this afternoon and into the after mid to late afternoon. Tomorrow, it's certainly going to be a challenge for us, starting as early as 10 a.m. on into the afternoon and just get increasingly worse. Right now, up to the north, you're looking pretty good. 93 Route 1 getting out of the city, up past 128, 95. Route 3 is free and clear. Burlington all the way up in through Nashua, New Hampshire. 128, 95 northbound itself, that's in good shape here from the Mass Pike all the way up into Wakefield. Now, downtown Boston, the River Roads, Airport, tunnels all in good shape. You got slowdowns though both directions on that lever connector next to the Zakim Bridge. 93 south okay on the lower deck, Zakim Bridge, and all the way through the O'Neill Tunnel. As soon as you come out of the tunnel though, you're down to a crawl. Stays heavy on that southbound expressway down to about the gas tank. You got some running room after that, and then a little busy again here East Milton Square to the split. Looks like we cleared that crash. 93 northbound after Route 28 here in Randolph, you left with some pretty heavy residual delays from right around 138 in Canton getting past Route 24. 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Kevin Brennan, WBZ's Traffic on the Threes.
13: And at 1:24, time for the four-day WBZ AccuWeather forecast. Looking ahead to that holiday weekend, it's brought to us this time by Pella Windows and Doors of New England.
24: A couple of showers lingering late this morning for the South Coast, the Cape, and the Islands. Otherwise, this afternoon, some sunshine returns. It'll turn warmer and more humid. There can be a thunderstorm in spots late this afternoon, the high 81. Partly cloudy, warm, and rather humid tonight, though 67 in downtown Boston, low 60s for many suburbs. A mix of sun and clouds tomorrow, warm day, but not as humid, the high 82. Cooler Saturday with clouds and sun, a brief shower or two around, high 72. For Sunday, more sun than clouds, a nice day, the high near 70. I'm AccuWeather meteorologist Joe Lundberg, WBZ, Boston's News Radio.
13: At 125, or at 82 degrees, actually. A little bit warmer in southeastern Massachusetts. That's in North Attleboro. Getting over to the west right now, 76 in Gardner. North Boston, still cooler in southern New Hampshire. We're at 68 in Atkinson. In Boston right now at 125, it's 74.
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13: And at 125, time for New England business. And the costs are certainly climbing at MassHealth, which now says it is going to shell out more than $3.3 billion this year alone for drug costs. That works out to an increase of more than 11% compared to last fiscal year. The new report from the state's Medicaid and Children's Health Insurance Program also shows the agency is getting about $1.7 billion in rebates in federal funding matches. One of the summer's biggest movies is continuing its journey in IMAX theaters.
4: For moviegoers who are planning to see The Odyssey in Christopher Nolan's preferred format, good news, you have more time.
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4: 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And with those additional showtimes, that'll stretch The Odyssey's IMAX run into its 11th week. Brian Antonelli, WBZ, Boston's News Radio.
13: 127 just ahead in the news at 1:30 here on WBZ News Radio. The mayor of Lawrence due back in federal court next hour on COVID fraud charges. We'll have an update on that. Plus, we're keeping an eye on a water emergency in Maynard and the Lindsay Clancy murder case. Stay with us.
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0: Summerhill Glen, an apartment complex close to downtown on Thomas Street. And it's so severe, the town's water storage tanks lost more than 1.5 million gallons, a third of their capacity. DPW says their team has located the break, isolated the system, and they need to declare a state of water emergency for the next 5 days. For everyone in Maynard, that means no outdoor water use and conserving water indoors, limiting use for bathing and laundry. As they work with the property owners to get repairs made, water will be shut down at Summerhill Glen and throughout town. They're warning of major disturbances, low pressure, discolored water. The water emergency was first announced around 9 a.m. and again goes for 5 days. Madison Rogers, WBZ, Boston's News Radio.
1: And as we get updates from the town of Maynard, we will get them to you here on WBZ. Now to Plymouth, where the jury's on a lunch break during day six of deliberations in the Lindsay Clancy case. Yesterday, the jury had told the judge they were deadlocked for a second time. The judge then delivering the Tui Rodriguez instructions, essentially the last-ditch effort to urge them toward making some kind of a decision. However, when they come back next, if they're still deadlocked, the judge can then declare a mistrial. Defense attorney Kevin Reddington talking with the press.
2: I wouldn't be surprised if they came back with a verdict, if they said that they could wanted to continue or they want to stop.
1: And he was asked about the prospect of a second trial. He told reporters, quote, bring it. So again, we are watching the courthouse in Plymouth. The jury is on lunch. We have WBZ's Heil Schaffel down there. As we get updates, we'll get them to you here on WBZ, streaming always on the iHeartRadio app. At 1:31 next hour, the mayor of Lawrence is due back in federal court for his arraignment on COVID fraud charges. Brian DePeña was arrested last month. He's accused of using more than $1.5 million in loans meant for businesses of his on personal expenses like campaign cash, personal tax payments, and mortgages. DePeña has maintained his innocence. He's set to be arraigned in Boston federal court at 2:15. And today we remember the life of a trailblazer in the feminist movement. Gloria Steinem has died at 92 years old.
3: Gloria Steinem passed away in her New York home last night. In 2017, she was in Washington at the Women's March on the first day of President Trump's first term.
4: I was just talking with people from our many sister marches, including the one in Berlin, and they asked me to send a special message. We in Berlin know that walls don't work.
3: Steinem founded the National Women's Political Caucus, as well as two magazines, Ms. and New York. She was 92 years old. Sherry Preston, ABC News.
1: All right, coming up in just a couple of minutes, we'll head to Roxbury, where there are mixed feelings after a pharmacy came back to that part of the city. First, though, at 1:33, it's traffic and weather together. We've got the Subaru Retailers of New England all-wheel drive traffic on the threes. Busy out there, Kev.
5: Yeah, it certainly is, especially south of town here on that expressway. You're locked up coming out of the O'Neill Tunnel, and it's a slow roll down to the gas tank. You got a little breathing room after that. Not much, though. More slowdowns. Granite Avenue down to the Braintree split. You got some reduced speeds, 93 northbound here from 138 Canton over to Route 24. Most of that from an earlier crash we had after Route 28. Slowdowns again into the Braintree split onto the expressway, and then you're kind of starting to fill in quick here. Most of the way up past the Neponset on-ramp. After that, you're looking good up to the tunnel. Route 3 southbound, that's hung up now. Route 18 down to the Derby Street lane drop. Nice ride over on 2495. Mass Pike westbound looking pretty good, getting out through 95 and all the way out past 495 as well. Downtown Boston, the River Roads Airport tunnels are looking good, as is 93 south on the lower deck and Zakim Bridge. The lever connector outbound's quite heavy here, getting past the Tobin off ramp, and then you get on 93 northbound here. So far, so good. Somerville, Medford, Stoneham, a little slow up at 95. 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Kevin Brennan, WBZ's Traffic on the Threes.
1: And as we make our way into the holiday weekend, we are definitely dealing with a lot of clouds out there. The sun is trying to break through. And we are looking at temperatures on the coast right now, mostly in the 60s. We are seeing a little bit of sun poking through in parts of central and western Mass, but really the clouds are holding tight for most of us at this point. Very humid out there as well. Dew points in the upper 60s and low 70s. So what that means is it essentially feels very muggy, kind of a little bit like the Caribbean in Florida if you're outside right now, even though it's not too hot. Now, for the rest of the afternoon, there is a chance we could see a few showers and storms. Right now, not seeing anything on the radar, but that is a possibility. Now,

0: Later on tonight, after whatever shows up moves out, we have partly cloudy skies, a low in the mid-60s. And then for tomorrow, more sun than clouds and a high near 80. Temperatures right now, we're at 76 degrees in Orange, north of Boston right now, in Lawrence here at 69. South of Boston on the Cape, cloudy in Chatham, 71. In Boston at 135, it is mostly cloudy at this point, and we're at 74 degrees. Residents of Roxbury finally got a new pharmacy in the neighborhood, but WBZ's Emma Friedman reports some say it's not living up to what they hoped it would be.
1: On one hand, some older folks who live around Nubian Square are happy to see a CVS pharmacy open up after they were forced to get prescriptions elsewhere when several Walgreens shut down.
2: Yes, I used to use the Walgreens, but now I can't get to transfer. It's right in my location.
1: Jones is glad she won't have to travel as far, but she's not so happy about the fact it's just a pharmacy with no aisles to walk through and shop.
2: I'll take it because it's convenient for me.
1: Yeah.
2: But I wish they have the aisle.
1: But on the other hand, some people would rather travel further away because of safety concerns, like Argenea.
3: That CVS, where Whole Foods is, that's where I get mine. I would never get mine over here just because it's not safe.
1: I also popped into the more local Cornfield pharmacy down the street. The pharmacist telling me their loyal customers don't seem to be making the switch anytime soon.
4: We have our customers, you know, that have stayed with us.
1: In Roxbury, Emma Friedman, WBZ, Boston's News Radio.
0: The death certificate for beloved actor Tim Curry now shows he died of coronary artery disease.
5: The news site People obtained documents from the Los Angeles County Department of Public Health that reveal a history of stroke and kidney cancer were among the contributing factors. However, those ailments didn't result in the underlying cause of death. The actor, who had roles in the Rocky Horror Picture Show and Clue, died August the 25th at his home at the age of 80. I'm Mark Mayfield.
0: And a Fenway Country Bar is remembering the legendary Dolly Parton. 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
6: Loretta's Last Call on Lansdowne Street is spending the next few days paying tribute to Dolly Parton following her passing last week at 80 years old.
7: You think this is what she would have wanted?
8: Yeah, for sure. I mean, people are getting together, having fun together. Yeah, I mean, I guess she was all about that, right?
9: I think we're celebrating her. We're bringing her, like, to life. She's amazing. She was one of the best. And the Loretta's is the best because after Fenway Games, we all come here, we all dance, country, we all drink beers.
6: And on Sunday, it's brunch running from 10:30 through the early afternoon with a menu built around Loretta's Southern staples plus a lineup of Dolly-inspired drinks to toast to her legacy. On Lansdowne, Jay Willett, WBZ, Boston's News Radio.
0: It's 1:38, time for Bloomberg Business, and Matt Piper, certainly childcare costs are skyrocketing, and that's straining families.
10: Yeah, it really is. So we've been hearing about this a lot, and it's apparently gotten even worse. And an analysis by the Associated Press finds hundreds of thousands of kids who qualify for federal child care subsidies are sitting on wait lists. The analysis showed eligible kids waiting for aid in 23 states and in D.C. as of this spring. Funding shortfalls worsened after pandemic aid expired in 2024, causing wait lists to balloon. For example, in Indiana, nearly 37,000 children were on the wait list as of this spring. And Mr. Beast has signed a multi-year partnership with Google that will see the YouTube superstar feature Gemini in upcoming videos. I'm Matt Piper, Bloomberg Business, on WBZ, Boston's News Radio.
0: Appreciate it, Matt. All right, 1:39. We have traffic and weather together coming up in a few minutes right here on WBZ. That's at 1:43. Labor Day weekend forecast. We'll look at that coming up right after traffic. And then in the news at 1:45, an update when it comes to the Lindsay Clancy trial. We'll check back in Plymouth. And also, too, in court today, a hearing in Boston over mail-in voting.
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18: It's not the toughest week one opponent in Wisconsin or a season schedule in college football's FBS, but the Fighting Irish of South Bend, who were left on the outside looking in on last year's college football playoff plan this fall, and Marcus Freeman's best coach speak.
19: Leave no doubt.
18: ND has been installed as the co-favorite along with The Ohio State to claim this year's title, but Freeman says it's one step at a time.
19: If we do that over and over and over and over, then we'll leave no doubt for the season. But we're not focusing on that. We're using about leave no doubt today. This game in front of us, we left doubt last year. And it's our ability to not make an excuse and blame somebody else for not getting into the playoffs or not getting what we want.
18: Chris Vama, WBZ, Boston's News Radio.
0: It's 143. Let's go see where those delays are now in traffic and weather together. We check it every 10 minutes. The Subaru retailers of New England, all-wheel drive traffic on the threes. The expressway never fails, Kevin.
20: No, it doesn't, and that's certainly the case right now. We got a tough go here. A slow roll coming out of the old Neal Tunnel here. It's nothing out of the ordinary, but nonetheless, you're pretty heavy coming out of the tunnel. That stays slowed down to the gas tank, and then you're busy again here with pockets of pretty heavy slowdowns from Granite Avenue down to the Braintree Split. 93 northbound, you got a little extra company, 138 in Canton, getting over to Route 24. After that, you're okay till you get on the expressway. Northbound expressway is locked up out of Braintree now, all the way up past Neponset, and then you're looking better after that. Route 3 southbound on the brakes, Route 18 down to the Derby Street lane drop, and you got a pretty nice ride over on 24 and 95. Now up to the north, 93 northbound, getting a little busier here by Roosevelt Circle, Medford, at top of the brakes at 95, and then you're okay up into Wilmington and Andover. Outbound Tobin Bridge, you're okay getting over to the Chelsea side. Now you got some heavier brake lights getting by Route 60 in Revere, and then starting to see more volume here as you work your way up into that Linfield Tunnel. 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Kevin Brennan, WBZ's Traffic on the Threes.
0: And at 144 right now, taking a look outside, it's actually not really clearing up all that much anymore in Boston. We've got overcast conditions. We are expecting potentially some showers and storms this afternoon. The radar, though, is pretty quiet at this point. So just gray, kind of dreary, a little bit humid out there. And we've got temperatures in the 70s, except if you're right on the coast. Most of us on the water are in the 60s. Now, for this afternoon, we could see some more showers and storms pop up from time to time. Then later on tonight, all this will start to clear out a bit. We've got some clouds, a low in the mid-60s. For your Friday, more sun than clouds tomorrow. We've got a high near 80. And then getting into late tomorrow night into Saturday, we could have a few more showers coming through.
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0: At 145 in Boston right now, again, overcast conditions, a little bit of a breeze, but not too much, kind of humid out there, and we're at 74 degrees. We'll get the full holiday weekend forecast as you make your way out to celebrate and go relax a bit. We'll talk about that in just about 10 minutes. I'm Nicole Davis. Here are the five things you need to know at 146. The jury in the Lindsey Clancy trial on lunch break as they try to break a deadlock on a verdict. We'll have more coming up. The town of Maynard declaring a water emergency for the next 5 days after a water main break drained a third of the town's supply. A new EPA plan would allow states to not notify residents about new data centers being built in their communities. Senator Elizabeth Warren remembering the late Gloria Steinem today, saying, quote, "Because of her, women can occupy spaces we were never supposed to." It is 146. Let's go right back now to Plymouth. We're looking at a deadlock deliberation in day six at the courthouse there. The jury in the Lindsey Clancy murder trial breaking for lunch. And there's plenty going on outside the courthouse. WBZ's Heil Schaffel is there. Heil, what's going on?
2: Yeah, Nicole, there's only a handful of supporters outside, but they're pretty strident in their beliefs. A verbal fight just broke out between two of them that had to be broken up by state police, between one woman supporting Clancy and one not. Some other supporters tell me the system failed Clancy in her time of need. I've just been talking to a handful of people out here. Most observers out here didn't think the jury would be still deliberating this long, given that they were deadlocked twice in recent days, but evidently they're still mulling something over. Also, here with me outside the court, a huge number of media members, at least 20 teams of cameras from around the world, set up in tents outside the courthouse. Compare that to the Karen Reed trial. If you remember that, there were hundreds of supporters outside the court then, and only a handful of national media. We'll keep watch out here for a verdict, or lack thereof. Outside Plymouth Superior Court, Kyle Schaffel, WBZ, Boston's News Radio.
0: All right, Heil, thanks so much for the update. As Heil mentioned, we will definitely keep an eye on what's happening there. As soon as an update comes down, be it a verdict, be it anything else, we're going to get it to you live here on WBZ, streaming always on the iHeartRadio app. A federal court judge in Boston today heard arguments over extending a ban on mail-in voting changes. WBZ's James Rojas.
21: A federal judge listened to arguments both in favor and against the extension of a temporary ban, which prevents the USPS from requiring states to upload a list of mail-in voters to an online portal, a portal that plaintiffs say isn't even up and running.
22: The administration is about to bet our entire election system on this particular pet project and vendetta, which isn't ready for prime time.
21: Devin Rossborough is the Deputy Director of the ACLU Voting Rights Project representing the plaintiffs. He calls the new requirements set by President Trump's executive order harmful and burdensome.
22: A single ballot within a batch of thousands, if it doesn't match a barcode, will send all of the ballots back. Nobody has disputed this.
21: A ruling could be made as early as tomorrow. Outside the Moakley Courthouse, James Rojas, WBZ, Boston's News Radio.
0: A local primary race has yet to be fully called, and of course that is because it is too close to call. And there are now pushes for a recount. Only three votes at this point separate William Brownsberger and Daniel Lander. They are both running for state senate. Now, Brownsberger is the incumbent. He has been in the legislature for many years now. He is the Senate president pro tem. And this is a race that covers parts of Boston, Watertown, Belmont, and Cambridge. The votes are all in. And again, there are pushes for a recount from both campaigns. Lander had the backing of Boston Mayor Michelle Wu, and Brownsburger over the past few months has been clashing with the mayor over her push to try to shift property tax hikes from residents to business owners. Brownsburger was one of the senators on Beacon Hill who blocked those efforts, citing concerns about the impact to local businesses. Meantime, if you want to take an extra day off for the long weekend, you are certainly not going to be alone.
1: It's the last hurrah for the peninsula, his go-to destination for Labor Day.
3: I go to the Cape.
1: While others head north.
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1: A trip that will come at a cost, with gas prices up more than a buck since last year.
4: That's kind of getting ridiculous. Crazy.
1: And traffic, which will peak this afternoon on the roads from 2 until 7, with tomorrow expected to be much the same from noon on.
23: Brutal. Every day is brutal around here, so tomorrow is going to be no different.
24: Labor Day.
23: Labor Day. Labor Day is no different.
1: So now that he knows which holiday weekend he's about to celebrate, he just needs to fuel up and make some plans.
23: I should start thinking of something I should do. There's lots of options around here, though, so.
1: Chris Fama, WBZ. 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
0: And if you're looking for something to do on the water, you might want to go to Gloucester and enjoy schooners. That is because this afternoon kicks off the annual Schooner Festival. It's a Labor Day tradition. There's all kinds of events. You're talking about deck tours and parades, a day of racing as well. But tonight, starting at 5:30, you can head over to the ocean there in Gloucester and go on board these ships. Go test your skills in an obstacle course. So that is going to be a lot of fun. Again, tonight, 5:30 in Gloucester, kicking off the Schooner Fest. A teen fishing off the coast of Nantucket snagged a lifetime catch.
25: This thing was huge. 14-year-old Stone Forns recently reeled in a rare 40-pound Cabera snapper while fishing for sharks off the coast of Nantucket. The tropical fish may be the first ever recorded in the area. Forns quickly snapped a picture of the snapper before releasing it back into sea. Experts say warming ocean temperatures are bringing some unusual species from the south into the waters of New England. Matt Phipps, WBZ, Boston's News Radio.
0: It's 1:51. We'll go back to the highways in 2 minutes.
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1: At 1:53, traffic and weather together. We've got the Subaru Retailers of New England all-wheel drive traffic on the threes. All right, Kevin, here we go.
2: All right, here we go. Let's start it off downtown this time. Sterile Drive eastbound. You hung up here. Coming out of the Copley Tunnel on over to Leverett Circle. The Leverett connector next to the Zakim Bridge quite slow as well. 93 southbound. Not too bad on that lower deck. You get about halfway inside the O'Neill Tunnel. You're down to a crawl, and that stays heavy onto the expressway. Down to the gas tank here. Not much running room. You got more slowdowns from Granite Avenue down to the Braintree Split. Now, 93 northbound, it's mentioned a little busy here from 138 over to Route 24. You get on the northbound expressway, that's pretty much filled in now out of the Braintree Merge up past the Neponset on-ramp. After that, though, not too bad up to the tunnel. Route 3 southbound's heavy. Route 18 down to the Derby Street lane drop. Then you get a nice ride all the way down to Plymouth. If you're taking it down to the Cape, looking pretty good over both the Sagamore and Bourne Bridges. 24, 95, wide open. Mass Pike heading westbound. Got some right lane exiting delays here at Route 95. After that, you back up to speed through Weston and Framingham. 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Kevin Brennan, WBZ's Traffic on the Threes.
1: 1:54, time for the four-day WBZ AccuWeather forecast, brought to us by Pella Windows and Doors of New England.
3: Drying things out for much of the afternoon. We'll see some sunshine returning. It'll become warmer and more humid than yesterday. Watch out for a late-day thunderstorm in the area, the high 81. And tonight will turn out partly cloudy, warm and rather humid, though 67 in the city, a little cooler for the suburbs. Tomorrow, sunshine and some clouds, a warm day, but with lower humidity, high 82. Intervals of clouds.

0: Sun and cooler for Saturday. There can be a passing shower or two, high 72. For Sunday, sunshine and some clouds. A cool but nice day with a high near 70. I'm AccuWeather meteorologist Joe Lundberg, WBZ, Boston's News Radio.
1: It is warming up in southeastern Massachusetts. We're at 81 in Taunton. West of Boston, we're at 79 in Auburn. North of the city, we're at 74 in Billerica. And in Boston, at 155, it's overcast and 74.
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1: Yesterday was the first day of school in Swampscott and also the first day for a new pickup system at the elementary school.
3: Since the new Swampscott Elementary School opened 2 years ago, it hasn't just been the students eager for school to get out. Parents and guardians would often start lining up over an hour before the bell rang, in turn leading to an expressway-like traffic jam through the small streets surrounding the school. Assistant School Resource Officer Kevin Reen recognized there was a big problem here.
4: With the greater volume of vehicles coming and going at that time, all at the same time while the kids are being dismissed, it could be a recipe for trouble. And we wanted to prevent something before it even happened.
3: That's why he's helping enforce a new plan that only lets people line up for pickups starting at 1:45, just under a half an hour before school gets out. He's stationed out front of the school to help direct the new traffic flow.
4: We're going to give this a shot for a few weeks, and we think it's going to be successful, so we'll have it run for as long as we can, and we just hope that the parents understand and bear with us as everybody learns the new routine.
3: From Swampscott, Kyle Bray, WBZ, Boston's News Radio.
1: 1:57, just ahead in the news at 2 o'clock with Ben Parker. The updates as we get them on the Lindsey Clancy murder trial. The jury coming back to deliberate a little bit more after lunch. Be sure to stay with us throughout the afternoon. We'll have traffic and weather together on the threes as well. Stay with us back at 2.
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15: 71 degrees in Boston at 2 o'clock. Good afternoon. I'm Ben Parker. Here's what's happening. A sixth day of deliberations at the Lindsey Clancy murder trial for a panel of nine women and three men who have twice told the judge they are deadlocked. WBZ TV's Penny Commit has an update from the Plymouth Courthouse.
16: Seemingly dozens of letters for Lindsey Clancy carried into the courthouse today by her attorney, Kevin Reddington, who says they're from supporters all over the world.
17: The support has been great.
16: Jurors have been deliberating for more than 32 hours. Twice, they've told the court they're deadlocked. Wednesday, the judge read what's known as a dynamite charge, a last resort instruction urging jurors to reach a verdict.
15: Clancy's defense says she was suffering extreme postpartum psychosis when she was over-medicated and strangled her children. Keep it tuned to WBZ News Radio. Whatever happens out of that courthouse, we will let you know when it happens right here on the radio and streaming on the iHeartRadio app. Arraignment's expected this afternoon in the case against Mayor of Lawrence, Brian DePena. The mayor was named in an 11-count indictment charging him with allegedly obtaining more than $1.5 million in COVID small business loans. He faces four counts of wire fraud and seven counts of money laundering. She was a writer, an activist, and a feminist icon. She also co-founded Ms. and New York magazines. Gloria Steinem has died at the age of 92. Steinem worked for decades to advance the cause of women's rights.
18: The myths about this issue are false.
19: Gloria Steinem was a journalist, political activist, and above all, an outspoken trailblazer of the women's rights movement in the 60s and 70s.
18: To every woman whose abilities have been wasted by the second-class, subservient, underpaid, or powerless positions to which female human beings are consigned.
19: Born in Toledo, Ohio in 1934, Steinem dedicated her life to breaking barriers, inspiring women to fight for change and take risks.
15: That is ABC's Rena Roy. Steinem was awarded the Presidential Medal of Freedom by President Obama in 2013. There's been a lot of reaction to the death of Gloria Steinem. On X, Governor Maura Healey says Steinem spent her life challenging injustice, expanding opportunity, and fighting for women to have an equal voice. Her courage, Healey says, inspired generations, and her legacy will continue to guide the fight for equality and justice. Schools connected to Gloria Steinem are also sharing in the grief. Smith College president Sarah Willie LeBreton on Steinem, who was in the class of 1956, called her a transformative leader and one of Smith's most influential alums. For the college, Gloria was more than an iconic historical figure. She was a steadfast friend, a generous mentor, and an embodiment of the Smith mission. Coming up on WBZ, getting a closer look at license plate readers in Massachusetts. 2:03, traffic and weather together. The Subaru retailers of New England, all-wheel drive traffic on the threes. Gina Tempester, it's the day before, and we'll see what traffic does.
20: Yeah, we actually are looking at a pretty good ride. Might be the calm before, that's for sure, Ben. It kind of typical delays, though, for folks leaving the city on the expressway southbound. Coming out of the Tip O'Neill Tunnel down to Neponset, East Milton to the split. Northbound's going to be heavy from Furnacebrook up to about Squanum, and then not bad into the tunnel after that. The rest of your downtown ride actually isn't too bad either. The Ted eastbound's a little bit busy if you're trying to make your way over to Logan, and then leaving the city off the Zakin Bridge, that's looking pretty good. A little slow through Medford, and then the tap of the brakes at the Cloverleaf, that lower end of 128 in pretty good shape right now. 18 to the lane drop if you are headed southbound on Route 3. Pretty good ride through the South Shore after that if you are headed on the Cape right now, about a half mile at both of the bridges. Gina Tempesta, WBZ's traffic on the threes.
15: Well, depending on what you're travel plans are, your long holiday weekend either is already underway or it starts tomorrow, or maybe you have to wait till Saturday if you work it on Friday. Either way, the weather is going to get better as we head toward the weekend. We do have the clouds around today. There'll be breaks of sunshine here and there, and some more humidity in play. We could see a thunderstorm in a few spots, but right now the radar's clean around Massachusetts. Temperatures into the low 80s today, low to mid 60s, depending on where you are, for tonight with partly cloudy skies. And then sunshine breaks out tomorrow. There you go. Your nice Friday if you're heading off and about for Labor Day. It won't be too humid either. Temperatures in the low 80s, low 70s on Saturday. There'll be a little wrinkle in the forecast on Saturday. Partly sunny skies, but there may be a few showers to contend with. Sunday, nice sunshine, but cool, only about 70. We may get into the mid-70s with more sunshine on Labor Day Monday. Right now, we are sitting at a beautiful, well, all right, maybe not that beautiful, but nonetheless, it is 71 degrees in Boston. with some clouds. A judge's ruling that aims to shed light on license plate readers in Massachusetts is getting praise from some, including transparency advocates. WBZ's James Rojas has more from Cambridge.
0: 5 years of fighting by the ACLU of Massachusetts came down to a single ruling on Wednesday that the Mass State Police cannot withhold basic information about the use of automatic license plate reader cameras. A Suffolk Superior Court judge found that the public has the right to know where and how police are tracking motorists around the state. That ruling has led to mixed opinions.
21: I hope they're transparent. I think they deserve to be transparent with the public. You know, if they're going to, you know, police our community, as I feel like we should know what's going on.
22: No, I don't think they should be required to release that.
23: And so without that information, it's kind of sketchy, so we got to be a little bit careful about that.
0: Meanwhile, the ACLU of Massachusetts calls the ruling the first step towards accountability. In Cambridge, James Rojas, WBZ, Boston's News Radio.
15: Water woes in the town of Maynard. The town's water and sewer department reporting a major water main break on Thomas Street at the Summerhill Glen Complex. Officials say due to the severity of the issue, the town's water storage tanks lost more than 1.5 million gallons. That's equivalent to about a third of capacity. And because of that, the town is implementing a state of water emergency for the next 5 days. Free on bail for one of the Penn State University students accused of running a multi-million-dollar drug ring. Arcosto Abatello facing multiple charges of drug possession. He's pleaded not guilty.
24: The 24-year-old's lawyer now speaking out.
25: It's a good student, good kid. You know, what they're alleging, you know, we'll find out how much of that, if any of it's true.
24: Officials say Abatello and another former student, Thomas Robinson, brought in kilos of cocaine in 2023 and 2024. Prosecutors say the drugs were cut and packaged at the Delta Upsilon and Sigma Chi fraternity houses and distributed mainly to Penn State students.
15: That is ABC's Perry Russell. Police arrested more than a dozen former students and one parent in connection with the alleged drug ring. The Athletic releases its report into former NFL insider Diana Rossini and her relationship with Patriots head coach Mike Vrabel. More from WBC's Kyle Bray.
3: After a lengthy review, the Athletic says it found former insider Diana Rossini violated newsroom standards in her relationship with Patriots head coach Mike Vrabel, but did not show bias towards him nor his teams. The outlet launched the investigation after the New York Post released photos of Rossini and Vrabel showing them holding hands and hugging. The review found that Rossini should have disclosed the nature of her relationship to The Athletic, saying it showed a clear conflict of interest. However, it says they did not find any clear link that shows that she used her platform to help him. In his press conference, Vrabel was asked about the findings but did not have much to say.
26: We're moved on and focused on Seattle and focused on the Patriots and focused on getting better this week.
3: Kyle Bray, WBZ, Boston's News Radio.
15: 208, we head off to Wall Street in the business world. Matt Piper is at Bloomberg. Jeff Bezos companies poaching from one another. I hope they're poaching eggs.
27: Yeah, it might be eggs. Either way, let's hope that they're getting it off Amazon itself. Blue Origin has poached at least 47 vets of the Amazon Leo satellite venture in the last year to work on its TerraWave satellite communications project. Now, TerraWave is seeking regulators' blessing to build a network of thousands of satellites to serve businesses and governments seeking large volumes of data. Blue Origin's hiring spree shows that the company is competing with Amazon Leo for employees in the Seattle area, where both companies are headquartered. Amazon stock right now is up 1.5%. I'm Matt Piper, Bloomberg Business, on WBZ, Boston's News Radio.
15: So, no poached eggs, you're saying. Coming up on WBZ, if you're heading out on the road for the Labor Day weekend, you'll be paying for the gas quite a bit.
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3: 2-6 in their last eight. The Red Sox begin a four-game set in Baltimore tonight at 7:15. And since missing nearly 4 months with a finger injury, Roman Anthony has stepped back into the leadoff spot and hit .500 in those four games.
10: I've felt good since I've been back. Just kind of feeding off the energy of the fans, my teammates, everything. It's felt good to be back.
3: That was Anthony, who then thanked the staffs in Fort Myers and the minors for getting him ready. And he said this has felt like a new season to him.
10: With the time off and getting a chance to kind of turn the page and enter that mode of it almost being September when I was coming back, and now being September, it's just doing everything I can to, you know, help the team win. And not that that isn't always the goal, but I think when you get closer to the end of the year, you start to realize that, you know, nothing matters anymore except for winning.
3: Brian Antonelli, WBZ, Boston's News Radio.
15: 2:13, time to check traffic and weather together. The Subaru retailers of New England, all-wheel drive, traffic on the threes. Some people may try to get away today. Right now, how are we doing, Gina?
20: Football is here. Well, it depends on where you are right now, but it's actually a pretty good time to start thinking about getting away. You're starting to see a little bit of volume, however, southbound through the city, lower deck, Sacum Bridge into the tunnel, now down to about Neponset, and then East Milton to the split. Northbound's going to be Furnace Brook up to Neponset, Mass Ave. And if you're trying to go to the South Shore, about Union Street to the lane drop on Route 3 southbound, but just about a half mile at the Bourne and Sagamore bridges, so really not too bad. And then the rest of the ride to the south is going to be a tad slow on 93, both north and south. Southbound getting on 24, and that's going to slow you down to the Horse Bridge. To the north of town, really not too bad, leaving the city on 93 northbound. We do have a crash, though, in the Lawrence stretch, just coming into us, 495 southbound at 114 in the right lane. 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Gina Tempesta, WBZ's traffic on the threes.
15: We've got some clouds around. We've had a couple of peaks of sunshine, but we're not getting overly excited. Not yet, at least. There is the chance of a thunderstorm at some point this afternoon in a few places, but we aren't seeing anything on the radar right now, so we'll see. It is definitely going to get nicer as we get into the long holiday weekend. Still humid tonight, partly cloudy, 67. More sun than clouds tomorrow. Not quite as humid either. Temperatures into the low, maybe mid-80s, depending on where you are. Saturday will be the only real wrinkle in the weekend, and that's only in some places where there could be a shower, otherwise partly sunny, 72. Sunshine around on Sunday, a little on the cool side, near 70. We'll get into the 70s with more sunshine Labor Day on Monday.
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15: Good afternoon. I'm Ben Parker. Here are the five things you need to know at 2:15. The jurors continue their deliberations. Day six of deliberations at the Lindsey Clancy murder trial. They've twice already come back deadlocked. Writer

0: activist and feminist Gloria Steinem has died at the age of 92. Lawrence Mayor Brian DePeña is set to be arraigned this afternoon. He's accused of fraudulently obtaining more than $1 million in COVID small business loans. Cambridge is banning smart glasses and other wearable tech in classrooms all across the district. President Trump again predicting the war with Iran will end soon, 6 months in. Meantime, the USS Abraham Lincoln that set off from San Diego almost 300 days ago is now docked in Thailand.
1: President Trump had publicly brushed off concerns about how long these American sailors were at sea.
2: No. Not nearly long enough.
1: In Thailand, the Lincoln's commanding officer, Captain Dan Keeler, was asked about that.
3: What have you made of some of the comments from, like, the president saying that the deployment wasn't nearly long enough?
4: So the president speaks for himself.
1: 5,000 American sailors finally setting foot on dry land.
0: That is ABC's Mary Bruce. There's still 2.5 weeks left in summer, but this weekend is the last hurrah for the summer travel season. Millions of Americans are expected to take advantage of the long holiday weekend.
5: But will Americans be taken advantage of by the economy?
6: Gasoline prices are still high, and we just hit a record in August.
5: Ayixa Diaz is with AAA, which puts the national average for a gallon of gas at $4.14 a gallon, almost a dollar higher than a year ago. Relief on the horizon?
6: Gasoline demand typically starts coming down in early fall, and that's why you typically see gas prices coming down this time of year as well.
5: California is posting the highest pump price, $5.78. That's $2.34 above the lowest, Indiana. Jim Ryan, ABC News.
0: In Massachusetts, the average price of regular unleaded is $4.17 a gallon. That's up a dime from a week ago, up more than $1.10 from a year ago. Russia says it will close German cultural centers on its territory in a retaliatory measure amid deepening tensions between Moscow and European countries that have been helping Ukraine. The foreign minister Sergei Lavrov's announcement coming after Germany blamed Moscow for an attempted drone attack at the Leipzig airport last month, and Germany said it was closing the Russian consulate in Bonn and a cultural center in Berlin. A no from a billionaire being deposed by a congressional panel in the Jeffrey Epstein probe.
7: Billionaire investor Leon Black is refusing to appear today before a House panel in the Jeffrey Epstein investigation. Instead of a deposition of Black, the House Oversight Committee is getting a lawsuit. Black is asking a federal court to block two subpoenas the panel served in June, when during a voluntary interview, Black refused to answer some questions. Black's repeatedly mentioned in publicly released Epstein files. He said he was unaware of Epstein's, quote, nefarious activity until 2019 and had paid Epstein for legitimate purposes. His lawyer says the House panel is on a fishing expedition aimed at destroying Black. Sagar Magani, Washington.
0: Cambridge is accepting proposals for its participatory budgeting program. It allows residents to vote on projects designed to improve the community. More from WBZ TV's Logan Hall.
8: For 30 years, Glenn Heinmiller has been growing beans, beets, and tomatoes in his neighborhood's community garden in Cambridge.
9: I especially like growing tomatoes because it's really, really hard to get a good tomato.
8: Glenn wants to share his green thumb with as many people as possible, but the problem is a lack of plots and a long waiting list.
9: There are 14 gardens in the city, and many of them have more than 100 people on the wait list. So I would say our garden every year, maybe we have two or three new gardeners.
8: That's why Glenn submitted a proposal to build more community gardens through the City of Cambridge's participatory budgeting program, which allocates $500,000 to fund ideas from community members to improve the city. Ideas are voted on by residents age 12 and up, allowing a variety of age groups to participate in the process.
0: The program started more than a decade ago. It's contributed $11 million to fund projects. Customs and Border Protection officers have removed another 10 cruise ship crew members in Boston. The CBP says it's part of the ongoing Operation Tidal Wave initiative and is the second such event in Boston during the month of August. The operation continuing to target the possession and distribution of child sexual abuse material, along with other child exploitation materials among maritime crew members. In the battle against lung cancer, there's a possible breakthrough.
10: Researchers say a new drug called RazinQ that helps fight pancreatic cancer is also showing promise in patients with the most common form of lung cancer. It targets a certain mutation, and more than 30% of the patients in a small clinical trial saw their tumor shrink. Researchers say they need further testing in a larger trial to prove the benefits.
0: That is ABC's Hannah Bata. September the 3rd, it's a Beach Boys birthday. co-founder of The Boys and featured lead singer on this song. Rock and Roll Hall of Famer Al Jardine is 84 today, and it's quite the musical birthday day. Bassist for Steppenwolf George Biondo is 81. Guitar player for Thin Lizzy Eric Bell is 79. Rock and Roll Hall of Famer Sex Pistols guitarist Steve Jones is 71. And all aboard, Captain.
11: I'm your captain, yeah, yeah, yeah, yeah.
0: The drummer for Grand Funk Railroad, Donald Brewer, is 78 today. Some great movies, some pretty good shows, and a good actor, but sometimes a bad boy. Charlie Sheen is 61 today. Actress Christine Woods is 43. From Troy and Tron Legacy, actor Garrett Hedlund is 42. He played in the remake of Stephen King's It. Actor Jack Dylan Grazer is 23. 2:21, we'll check traffic and weather together next.
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0: iHeartRadio. 2:23, it is time to check traffic and weather together. The Subaru retailers of New England, all-wheel drive, traffic on the threes. I know some people try to get away on a Thursday on a long holiday weekend. How are we doing on the roads, Gina?
16: Yeah, not too bad. It really looks more like a business commute type of situation for this afternoon right now. As far as the recreational ride goes, it's really not too tough on the turnpike. Westbound, just a little slow. Through Newton, we typically see a lot of delays through the Grafton and Auburn stretch. That is wide open past 84 to Sturbridge and the eastbound. Right, it's looking good. Even heading into downtown Boston. Now, downtown Boston's third drive is back to Mass Ave. The Ted eastbound is a little jammed up about halfway through, and it's a slow go. Lower deck, Sacum Bridge into the tunnel, onto the expressway, down to Neponset, East Milton to the split. Northbound is going to be Furnace Brook up to Neponset, now Mass Ave, and about a half a mile actually at both of the bridges if you're headed down towards the Cape, 18 to the lane drop on Route 3 southbound before that. And we have one crash to the north of town in Lawrence, 495 southbound at 114 in the right-hand lane. 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Gina Tempesta, WBZ's traffic on the 3s.
0: Hey, check up the 4-day WBZ AccuWeather forecast. Here's Joe.
17: Clouds will break for some sunshine this afternoon. It will become warmer and feel more humid. Watch out for a late-day thunderstorm in the area, the high 81. Tonight, partly cloudy, remaining rather warm and sticky, though 67 in the city. Low 60s for many suburbs. Sunshine and some clouds tomorrow. Warm day, but the humidity starts to back down. The high 82. Noticeably cooler Saturday with clouds and sun. Even a brief shower or two in the area. High 72. For Sunday, a nice day with more sun than clouds. Cool, the high only 70. I'm AccuWeather meteorologist Joe Lundberg, WBZ, Boston's News Radio.
0: Right now, we're at 75 in Falmouth. Norwood's at 75. 73 in Concord. 69 in Lawrence. 71 degrees in Boston. 2:25 as we check New England business. After 96 years, it's the end of an era for local nature lovers. Sam's Outdoor Outfitters announcing on social media this week their stores have closed for good, thanking their loyal customers. The closures weren't a complete surprise. The owner had been holding closing out sales for months earlier this year. He told the Keene Sentinel rising prices of gas and products just were too much for him to overcome. Getting in on the protein craze, a couple of young entrepreneurs from Haverhill are taking baking in the protein bar business. WBZ's Sherry Small tells us it is a family endeavor.
18: Brent and 24-year-old Jake Nicolosi were both wrestlers all through school, including college. Brent says they had to make sure to keep their protein intake up.
19: We're eating some crazy protein bars with crazy ingredients. We just thought they were good for us.
18: Jake says after reading the labels, they discovered a huge need in the popular protein bar market.
19: They use artificial flavors, which actually is not good for you. They use a bunch of processed ingredients. So with our protein bars, we're like, let's make an actually healthy one.
18: After several iterations, they found the right formula and launched their own brand named Really Real. Demand took off on social media.
19: We're selling straight through our DMs. And Instagram.
18: Now they sell their bars online through their website and are looking ahead to the future.
19: Being called Really Real, we just want to make a whole bunch of products that are actually real ingredients.
18: In Haverhill, Sherry Small, WBZ Boston's News Radio.
0: It's the fall hunting season in Massachusetts. Mass wildlife officials say the return of cooler weather means many sportsmen and women will be heading into the woods for the fall hunting season. Early Canada goose hunting is already underway. It started September 1st. Black bear hunting season opens statewide September 7th, and the list goes on through the month and into October. By the way, advice, make your presence known. If you're out there in the woods, if you observe someone hunting who doesn't appear to notice you, try to make eye contact, wave in their direction, speak to them, and be courteous. And of course, orange is the new, well, orange. Wall Street is seeing an up day today. In fact, the Dow is gaining more than 1%, up 632 points. Coming up on WBZ to Plymouth Superior Court for the latest in the deliberations in the Lindsay Clancy murder trial.

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14: 71 degrees in Boston at 2:30. Good afternoon. I'm Ben Parker.

0: ton of minor ones are represented. As I've told you today, experienced reporters and cameramen have told me the presence here rivals the Aaron Hernandez trial, the Boston Marathon bombing, or even the OJ trial. For now, we're all watching and waiting. Live outside Plymouth Superior Court, Kyle Schaffel, WBZ, Boston's News Radio.
1: And don't forget, keep it tuned to WBZ News Radio. When there is a verdict in the case, we will have it for you live. 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But there is now a water problem in Metro West, as we hear from WBZ's Madison Rogers.
2: It is a monster water main break in Maynard. The town's Public Works Department says it happened at Summerhill Glen, an apartment complex close to downtown on Thomas Street. And it's so severe, the town's water storage tanks lost more than 1.5 million gallons, a third of their capacity. DPW says their team has located the break, isolated the system, and they need to declare a state of water emergency for the next 5 days. For everyone in Maynard, that means no outdoor water use and conserving water indoors, limiting use for bathing and laundry. As they work with the property owners to get repairs made, water will be shut down at Summerhill Glen and throughout town. They're warning of major disturbances, low pressure, discolored water. The water emergency was first announced around 9 a.m. Thursday and again goes for 5 days. Madison Rogers, WBZ, Boston's News Radio.
1: There's a deadline to file for a recount of Tuesday's primary election results. It's 3 p.m. today, and a key Boston Senate race has been hanging on just a few votes. The high-profile contest between Senator William Brownsberger and Boston Mayor Wu-backed challenger Daniel Lander has been a nail-biter. A federal judge in Boston is considering arguments in favor of and against President Trump's plan to change how mail-in ballots are processed.
3: A decision could be made as soon as tomorrow on whether to extend the ban against changes to how the U.S. Postal Service would process mail in ballots, set envelope specifications, and for states to upload a list of eligible voters to an online portal. Davin Rossborough is the deputy director of the ACLU Voting Rights Project representing the plaintiffs.
4: None of the states here are saying we refuse to comply. They're saying we can't. All of what you've asked for us is impossible to complete. And so if this rule goes into effect by its own terms, there will be no mail balloting from that state.
3: Plaintiffs believe that the changes are not only unconstitutional, but that there isn't enough time to meet those requirements so close to the midterm election. Outside the Moakley Courthouse, James Rojas, WBZ, Boston's News Radio.
1: Coming up on WBZ, another police officer's in hot water for allegedly using flock cameras to spy on someone. 2:33, traffic and weather together. The Subaru Retailers of New England all-wheel drive traffic on the threes. I wouldn't call it spying, but Gina's watching the traffic.
5: Yeah, I definitely have my eyes on a few situations out there right now, Ben, including this right lane crash northbound after Sullivan Square on 93 northbound as you leave the city, not quite back onto the Zakum Bridge, and also have my eyes on a crash to the north of town in Lawrence on 495 southbound. That is in the right-hand lane by 114. Not terrible up there, just a minor delay. The ride to the south, also not too terrible. It's looking pretty good. Lower end of 128, a little slow through Needham and Dedham. 93 is busy onto 24. 24 is going to slow at the Horse Bridge. Pretty much the split down to the lane drop on Route 3 southbound. The Sagamore Bridge is looking very good right now, about a half mile if you're headed on Cape at the Bourne. 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Gina Tempesta, WBC's traffic on the 30s.
1: We have had a good deal of cloudiness hanging around today. It's been dry, but we do have the threat of a thunderstorm as the humidity increases this afternoon. The radar not showing much activity right now, so we'll see if anything pops up as the day progresses. Eventually, we're going to get into a pretty decent long holiday weekend with just a little hiccup in the middle. Tonight, partly cloudy, warm, humid, 67. Tomorrow, lower humidity, and the sun comes out and it gets into the low to maybe even mid-80s. On Saturday, there'll be some sunshine. We'll call it partly sunny, but there may be a shower in a couple of spots, especially later on in the day. A high of 72, and then it looks like pretty smooth sailing Sunday and into the holiday on Monday, although it will be on the cooler side, especially Sunday when, despite sunshine, we'll only be around 70 degrees. Right now, 71 in Boston. The Revere Police Department has suspended an officer for his alleged misuse of flock camera technology.
6: An independent investigation found that Revere Police Officer Michael Tiso searched for vehicles belonging to an ex-girlfriend and her family more than a dozen times on four occasions. He also denied tracking or harassing her, saying he was assisting with another report. He has now been suspended for 3 days without pay as a result of the investigation. Revere Police say they've now added tools to flag any unusual or suspicious searches with their flock technology.

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1: After decades of activism, feminist icon Gloria Steinem has died.
2: A post from Gloria Steinem's foundation says she passed away peacefully at her home in New York City, surrounded by many of those who loved her. Steinem spent her early years traveling, then became a journalist, founding Ms. Magazine in 1972. She protested the war in Vietnam, apartheid in South Africa, and was an ardent supporter of a woman's right to an abortion. Steinem was 92 and had lived in her New York brownstone for more than 50 years, recently using it as a hub to bring women together for community organizing. She established the Gloria Steinem Foundation to preserve her home to be used for that work going forward. Sherry Preston, ABC News.
1: After floundering, a new campaign from the Massachusetts Division of Marine Fisheries looking to help some fish. WBZ's Drew Mulholland says they call it Flashes Back.
3: This is a statewide campaign promoting locally harvested flounder. It also encourages us and restaurants to choose the flounder when thinking about your dinner plans. I spoke with Rodney Murillo, vice president at Davio's. He's one of the 10 iconic chefs involved in this campaign.
4: Flounder is such an unappreciated fish. I love the flavor. I love how fast you can cook it. I like to think the fish is kind of like a fashion show. You know what I mean? You know when you get the jean jacket and the ghost, and then 10 years later, everybody's wearing the jean jacket again, or you know, the rib gyms. Don't get me started going with the rib gyms. Like you see with caviar now, you know, people putting caviar on a hot dog. But you know what? Flounder is one of those things that we're trying to bring back.
5: Caviar on hot dogs?
4: Is the new trend. Yes, you're going to be seeing that. But you know what the new trend is going to be? Flounder on every table in every restaurant.
3: And Massachusetts fishermen harvested only a portion of their allowed flounder catch last year. They're trying to change here with this campaign. Flat is back. You'll be seeing it out there all through the month of September. Try the flounder. Drew Mulholland, WBZ, Boston's News Radio.
1: Hey, try the trout. The trout are getting a boost in the waters of Massachusetts later this month, and a big boost for those who like to catch the fish. Fall trout stocking begins with over 70,000 rainbow and brown trout in late September. It's all weather dependent. Once the stocking does begin, it will continue to mid-October, and you can visit mass.gov/trout for a daily stocking report. 2:38, we head off to Wall Street. Matt Piper is at Bloomberg. Ford's got an ambitious sales target for its new EV.
6: Yeah, that's right. It costs $30,000, and they're hoping that 100,000 of them will be sold in the first year, according to the Wall Street Journal. The truck is called the Ford Fathom and will go on sale next year. Ford is reportedly seeking mainstream sales not seen by its earlier, more expensive electric vehicles. Ford stock is up nearly 2% at this hour. President Trump's $1 coins went out of stock hours after going on sale yesterday. It is against U.S. law to display the image of a sitting president or a living former president, but ahead of America's 250th anniversary, Congress passed an act allowing it. I'm Matt Piper, Bloomberg Business, on WBZ, Boston's News Radio.
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18: We'll continue to have discussions, but I don't have anything else to add about the contract.
0: That was Mike Vrabel today talking about the team's ongoing negotiations with Christian Gonzalez on a contract extension, adding he loves coaching the cornerback and he's a valuable member of the football team. Vrabel was then asked if he's expecting the All-Pro to play in the Patriots season opener next Wednesday.
18: I expect every player that's healthy and under contract to practice and to play. And again, that may change based on my conversations with different players and the plan that they have each and every day when you talk about practice or what the plan may be for the football game.
0: And the Red Sox play in Baltimore tonight at 7:15. Brian Antonelli, WBZ, Boston's News Radio.
1: 2:43, traffic and weather together. The Subaru retailers of New England, all-wheel drive, traffic on the three is brought to you by Longhome. Where are we off to first, Gina?
19: Let's check that right to the north of town right now. It's going to be tough and off the Sacum Bridge. We have a right lane crash right after Sullivan Square on the northbound side of 93. And then after that, it's going to be a little tough through the Medford stretch and then Montvale Ave to the Cloverleaf, that upper end of 128. Kind of the typical stuff this time of day from 3A to 128 southbounds, just about 62 stop and go to Lowell Street. Not bad on the turnpike overall, just a little slow through the Newton stretch and then 95 past the barracks. If you are headed south to the Cape right now, about Union Street to the lane drop on Route 3 southbound, a little slow through Plymouth, just about getting by 44. The Sagamore Bridge is okay, about a half mile at the Bourne. 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Gina Tempesta, WBZ's traffic on the threes.
1: Well, we've had a bit of cloudiness around today. It's been a little humid, too. Temperatures have been hanging out mainly in the 70s. And we could get a thunderstorm later on this afternoon. But so far, the radar looks pretty clean. So as we head through the evening, maybe, maybe not, a shower or a storm for you. 67 for the low tonight with still humid conditions and partly cloudy skies. We'll lower the humidity a little tomorrow. More sun than clouds. Temperatures into the low 80s. Saturday will feature partly sunny skies. Highs only in the low 70s, and there may be a shower in a couple of spots, especially in the afternoon. And then Sunday, it'll be a nice day with sunshine, but on the cool side, only around 70. Still sunny. A little warmer, it looks like, for Labor Day Monday.
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1: Good afternoon. I'm Ben Parker. Here are the five things you need to know at 2:45. Keeping an eye on the jury at the Lindsey Clancy murder trial. Jurors still deliberating. They've been doing this for 6 days and have twice told the judge they're deadlocked. The Trump administration proposes reworking tax-exempt status from private schools if they provide targeted help to students based on race. Gloria Steinem, known as one of the most prominent voices in the feminist movement, has died at the age of 92. In the town of Maynard, a water emergency after a water main break loses more than 1 million gallons of water from their storage. Iran launches a new attack on Kuwait. as the Trump administration is touting some economic pressure.
20: Top U.S. military leaders are warning resources are stretched thin as service members face lengthy deployments. On Wednesday, 5,000 U.S. sailors and Marines serving on the USS Lincoln stepping on dry land for the first time in more than 9 months. The once gleaming aircraft carrier docking in Thailand after 286 days at sea, covered in rust after a record-setting deployment to support the U.S. blockade of Iran.
1: That is ABC's Mary Bruce. Commerce Secretary Howard Lutnick is walking back remarks he made about the war with Iran. He said no Americans had died in the war, and now he says he misspoke and was actually thinking of Venezuela. Lutnick wrote in a post on X that 18 members of the U.S. military have died in the Iran war and said his heart breaks for the families and says he's sorry for their loss. It's hard to find a consensus on too many things these days in the United States, but most Americans are united on one key issue. We just differ on who's to blame.
21: 97% of Americans agree there's at least some kind of corruption going on in the federal government. A new survey from UMass Amherst out this week shows people from both sides of the aisle definitely agree on that. Three quarters of those surveyed even go on to say there's a lot of corruption. Now, people from both sides also say they want it to be rooted out and dealt with. 87% of both Republicans and Democrats surveyed say if corruption is discovered, they want investigations. However, when you dive deeper and start to assign blame, that is where politics once again kicks in. 53% of those who responded, regardless of party, say the president's office is the most corrupt institution, but both Republicans and Democrats said it ran more rampant in the office when the other party was in charge. Nicole Davis, WBZ, Boston's News Radio.
1: Some relief in Roxbury. After years of dealing with a pharmacy shortage, there's a new CVS, but it's a bit different than the rest of the CVSs, as we hear from WBZ's Emma Friedman.
22: When Walgreens locations were seemingly disappearing left and right around Nubian Square, it left folks with prescriptions scrambling.
23: Tough on everybody, because you got to go somewhere else.
22: Now a CVS pharmacy has opened up across from Nubian Station, but folks here have mixed feelings about it because it's just a pharmacy. Do you mind that it's just the pharmacy and they don't have the aisles, or
24: they don't have the aisles? I didn't know that.
22: Oh,
24: I need no. Aisles. I didn't know it's just a pharmacy.
22: Despite the lack of aisles, Jones does plan on moving her prescriptions here. But for Cora, she'd rather travel further to a bigger CVS location.
25: I like the regular one that you can go in and have your prescription filled and sit down and wait on your medicine and shop.
22: But David is skeptical the pharmacy is here to stay, like others I talked to, with safety concerns. Your fear is basically that this one's just going to close too.
23: Yeah, they always do. None of them stay open long. You clean them out, they ain't going to stay open long.
22: In Roxbury, Emma Friedman, WBZ, Boston's News Radio.
1: Democrats in New Jersey are revolting over the state attorney general's efforts to stop the Paramount Warner merger.
26: Hudson County's elected officials are urging New Jersey Attorney General Jennifer Davenport to pull out of a lawsuit to prevent a merger between Paramount Skydance and Warner Brothers Discovery. They said in a New Jersey Globe op-ed, they're concerned it could cost Bayonne the $1.2 billion film studio Paramount plans to build in the city. It's called 1888 Studios and is expected to generate hundreds of permanent jobs. Davenport hasn't commented, but Governor Mikey Sherrill told Fox News Digital, we're excited to welcome Paramount to Hudson County because film is in New Jersey's DNA. I'm Sarah Lee Kessler.
1: They are a big chip maker. The technology kind of chip, not the snacking kind. And now NVIDIA is expanding its AI reach. The company is set to acquire an artificial intelligence platform for some big bucks.
27: NVIDIA is buying artificial intelligence software platform Hugging Face for nearly $13 billion. NVIDIA's CEO Jensen Huang says more than 18 million developers, researchers, and creators use Hugging Face to share models, data sets, and applications. Huang also says Hugging Face will remain an open platform, and developers will choose the models, frameworks, and the computing platforms they want. I'm Marcela Sanchez.
1: A milk recall. It's Horizon Organic Dairy, and they're recalling more than 53,000 cases of their chocolate milk. According to the FDA, the company warns it could be spoiled. The recall comes after customers complained about packages appearing bloated and contents that the company warned might spoil early and have an unpleasant taste, odor, or texture. I don't like my chocolate milk to be textured. Wall Street's doing nice today, all the way up for the Dow, 616 points, the S&P 500 up 88, and the Nasdaq's up 409 points. points after a sloppy start to this week. 251, we'll check traffic and weather together next.
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3: 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It's not a breakdown. There's a state police cruiser there. They have the left-hand lane blocked for the ducks that are walking on the left shoulder. I love that.
4: 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You're very emotional.
3: It's the best thing I ever heard.
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1: We are heading into a long holiday weekend. Looks like the weather's going to cooperate pretty nicely once we get out from under these clouds we've got hanging around this afternoon. We'll fill you in on the forecast in just a moment. At 2:53, it is time for traffic and weather together. The Subaru Retailers of New England all-wheel drive traffic on the threes. Gina Tempesta, we need the traffic to cooperate before the long holiday weekend.
28: Yeah, we can only hope. You know, we're really gearing up for tomorrow to be the big day, but we are anticipating some extra volume this afternoon for sure, Ben, and we're starting to see just a little bit of it grow now. Northbound heading out of the Tip O'Neill Tunnel on the Zancum Bridge. Good news, we just cleared that northbound crash after Sullivan Square, so that's getting a little bit better for you. However, southbound inside the Tip O'Neill, we're getting word of a new crash that's coming in right by Government Center. Not too bad on the southbound side of the Zancum Bridge. If you're headed down on the expressway, that's going to continue, though, to be slow right down. I'm going to pretty much call that stop and go right down to the split at this point. And then Adams up to Neponset and Mass Ave. And if you're headed towards the Cape right now, just about Union Street to the lane drop on Route 3 southbound, a little slow through Kingston and Plymouth. Sagamore Bridge checks out okay, about a half mile at the Bourne side of things. Turnpike's a little slow just through Newton, then 95 to the Barracks. Not bad, out to 84. 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Gina Tempesta, WBZ's traffic on the threes.
1: All right, we get a check now of the four-day WBZ AccuWeather forecast. Here's Joe.
29: A couple of showers lingering late this morning for the South Coast, the Cape, and the Islands. Otherwise, this afternoon, some sunshine returns. It'll turn warmer and more humid. There can be a thunderstorm in spots late this afternoon, the high 81. Partly cloudy, warm, and rather humid tonight, though 67 in downtown Boston, low 60s for many suburbs. A mix of sun and clouds tomorrow, warm day, but not as humid, the high 82. Cooler Saturday with clouds and sun, a brief shower or two around, high 72. For Sunday, more sun than clouds, a nice day, the high near 70. I'm AccuWeather meteorologist Joe Lundberg, WBZ, Boston's News Radio.
1: Nothing popping on the radar right now in terms of any showers or storms. And if you're looking for the sun, you're going to need to head out toward the Worcester and Springfield area. There's a nice little patch of open sky out there. So maybe if you're taking a ride out the turnpike today, you'll get some glimpses of sun. More clouds have been hanging in closer to town this afternoon. But that much nicer weather getting in here for the long holiday weekend. It is 70 right now in Beverly. High end. Is at 74. Springfield's in the sunshine with 77 degrees. It is 75 in Worcester and 71 degrees in Boston. 2:55. Hey, what really bugs you? Is it bugs? You're not alone. One local pest, in fact, is bugging everyone, and it's worn out its welcome. WBZ's Matt Phipps has more.
30: If you see him, squish him. That's the advice from state environmental officials as the Commonwealth continues to be invaded by the spotted lanternfly. Metro West area, the bullseye now, as the invasive species has been busy attacking trees. Experts say if left unchecked, these lantern flies will be devastating to vegetation, not to mention the insects leave behind a sticky mess. Matt Phipps, WBZ, Boston's News Radio.
1: Alcohol has gotten its share of bad press, and now there's more. A new study shows alcohol might increase the risk of dying from cancer.
0: Researchers at Sylvester Comprehensive Cancer Center say annual alcohol-attributable cancer deaths rose from just over 11,000 in 1990 to 23,000 in 2023. One study author says overall cancer deaths have declined, but the share linked to alcohol has doubled. The researcher also notes that alcohol-related cancer risk affects people across all groups. Federal guidance once recommended no more than two drinks a day for men and one for women, but updated guidance issued in January removed those limits, instead advising consume less alcohol for better overall health. I'm Michael Kastner.
1: Starting today, schooners are taking over Gloucester Harbor. Now through Sunday, it's the Gloucester Schooner Festival underway as the harbor shows off a number of magnificent schooners under sail. The Labor Day weekend tradition draws vessels from all over the world. Parades and sails and deck tours and Mayor's Cup races. It's hosted by Maritime Gloucester, and more info can be found on their website, maritimegloucester.org. 257, coming up on WBZ, some local lawmakers are remembering the legacy of Gloria Steinem.
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1: 71 degrees in Boston at 3 o'clock. Good afternoon. I'm Ben Parker. Here's what's happening from all over. News crews are outside the Plymouth Courthouse waiting for a verdict in the Lindsay Clancy murder trial. Prosecutors say she planned the murders of her three young children in 2023, while defense attorney Kevin Reddington says Clancy was suffering from postpartum psychosis and was over-medicated and not being treated properly.
3: If the case ends in a hung jury, the Plymouth District Attorney's Office could try the case again.
4: Bring it.
3: Reddington says he'd be ready to retry the case as early as next week, but thinks the DA would wait 6 months to a year.
4: Hey, man, I got witnesses lined up. We're all set. You know, Dr. Resnick is ready. I'm ready. We've got all our evidence. Witnesses are available. So let's go.
3: Remember, there are five potential outcomes in this case. The jurors could find Lindsey Clancy guilty of first-degree murder, second-degree murder, or manslaughter, or they could find Clancy not guilty or not guilty by reason of insanity.
1: That is WBZ-TV's Penny Commit outside the courthouse. And according to WBZ-TV's Christina Rex, it appears the jury has sent a note. It's unclear what the note is. Folks, though, have been starting to file back into the courtroom in Plymouth Superior Court. We'll keep you posted, bring you the latest here on WBZ. And, of course, when there is a verdict in the case, we'll have it for you live. We're streaming for you as well on the iHeartRadio app. A water emergency in the town of Maynard. It comes after a massive water main break at the Summerhill Glen Complex on Thomas Street. The DPW says the town's water storage tanks lost more than 1 million gallons due to that break. The emergency is in place for 5 days. Residents are asked not to use any water for outdoor use and to practice conservation, using water for cooking and consumption, and limiting use for bathing and doing laundry. The DPW says it could take weeks to restore all the water that was lost. State police will now have to disclose information on their own use of license plate readers. WBZ's James Rojas says it comes after years of fighting for transparency.
19: Many people have strong opinions on automatic license plate reader cameras, like flock cameras.
20: I feel like every day we see a new story across the country of a police officer abusing flock for their own personal interest.
21: I think I like the flock cameras. I think they do good. They keep the people in line.
22: It's a very slippery slope. I think we got to be careful with it.
19: But a Suffolk Superior Court judge's opinion and ruling is making it so Mass State Police must disclose basic info about its license plate reader system, camera locations, as well as showing when, why, and how often officers search the database. The ACLU of Massachusetts has been fighting for this outcome for 5 years, saying the ruling marks a critical moment in the fight for democratic control of police surveillance. In Cambridge, James Rojas, WBZ, Boston's News Radio.
1: Gloria Steinem, a writer, activist, and one of the most prominent voices of the feminist movement over the past 50-plus years has died. Local lawmakers are sharing messages remembering the 92-year-old on social media. Governor Maura Healey says she spent her life challenging injustice, expanding opportunity, and fighting for women to have an equal voice. Senator Elizabeth Warren says because of her, women can occupy spaces we were never supposed to. Coming up on WBZ, football will be returning to Fenway Park this fall. 303, traffic and weather together. The Subaru Retailers of New England, all-wheel drive, traffic on the threes. Gina Tempesta, where are you taking us?
28: Well, let's start with this crash inside the Tip O'Neill Tunnel, Ben. This is going to cause you some delays now southbound. It's just happening right by Government Center, already backing up on the lower deck, and then busy coming out of the tunnel. Pretty much stop and go right down to the split. Northbound's Furnace Brook up to Neponset, now Mass Ave, and Sturr Drive is back to Mass Ave. The Ted Williams westbound is back to the airport. Eastbound is jammed up as well, so give yourself some extra time if you are indeed headed over to Logan. Sturr Drive is back to Mass Ave. If you're headed down towards the Cape, it's heavy from the split down to the lane drop, a little slow through Plymouth. The Sagamore checks out okay, just over a half a mile at the Bourne, and the turnpike's in pretty good shape. Gina Tempesta, WBZ's traffic on the threes.
1: The weather will be in pretty good shape, but we've got to get through the clouds that are out there now, and as well as a chance of a thunderstorm later on this afternoon, late in the day. We don't have anything on the radar right now. And we do have some sunshine, just not in Boston. You have to go off to the west, out along the turnpike, out towards the area between Worcester and Springfield. That's where most of the sunny skies are right now. And as we head into the evening, partly cloudy skies, still a little humid. A low of 67, and then we get much better tomorrow. Lower humidity, not a lot lower, but lower. 82 for the high temperature with more sun than clouds. Saturday, there'll be some sun around. There'll also be some clouds, and a few spots could pick up a shower, especially later on in the day. 72 for the high, and then we'll coast through the remainder of the long holiday weekend with sunshine both Sunday and Monday. Sunday, only around 70, a little warmer on Monday. 71 right now in Boston. After further review, The Athletic releases a report looking at the relationship between Patriots head coach Mike Vrabel and former NFL insider Diana Rossini.
6: The Athletic says its investigation found that former insider Diana Rossini violated newsroom standards for not disclosing the nature of her relationship with Patriots head coach Mike Vrabel. However, the report notes that they did not find that she showed any bias towards him nor his teams in her reporting. The Athletic started the investigation after photos circulated showing the pair holding hands and hugging at a hotel in Arizona. Vrabel was asked about the report in his press conference, but says he's focused on the season opener against Seattle.
7: Try to just say that I've moved on and excited about this new opportunity here as we start this season.
6: Kyle Bray, WBZ, Boston's News Radio.
1: Football rivals once again will be squaring off at America's most beloved ballpark. WBZ's Brian Antonelli with details.
15: High school football is returning to Fenway Park with a pair of doubleheaders during Thanksgiving week. First on Tuesday, November 24th, Cambridge Ringen Latin School takes on Somerville High at 5, followed by Canton and Stone at 8. Then on Wednesday, the 25th, Durfee High School in New Bedford play at 4, with Xavier Brothers High School taking on St. John's Prep at 7. Brian Antonelli, WBZ, Boston's News Radio.
1: For the second time, Customs and Border Protection officers removed 10 people from a cruise ship in Boston, part of what's called Operation Tidal Wave. All of those taken were accused of possessing and distributing child sexual abuse material. The 10 cruise workers were removed from the Norwegian Escape cruise ship on August 31st. The city of Cambridge is accepting proposals for its participatory budgeting program that allows residents to vote on projects designed to improve the city.
8: The idea behind doing this is really trying to find an easy, a fun, and engaging way for members, all members of the community, to have a say in how a part of the city's budget is spent for them.
9: Melissa Liu is the participatory budgeting coordinator. As a lifelong Cambridge resident, she says it's empowering for neighbors to have their voices heard.
8: It makes us all take a little bit more accountability, I think, for the community that we are in and be more proud of the city that we share.
9: And Glenn agrees, hopeful that his proposal gets the nod from his fellow residents.
10: But if this is an avenue to get something like more community garden plots built, it's great. I love it.
9: Now, since this project's inauguration back in 2014, the city of Cambridge has committed $11 million to 80 new projects across the city.
1: That's WBZ-TV's Logan Hall. Any resident 12 or older can vote on which proposals receive funding. One of the Penn State students accused of running a massive drug ring out of two fraternity houses is out on bail. Agostino Abatello is accused of running the operation and supplying Penn State students with cocaine for 2 years.
23: Abatello is facing multiple counts of possession with intent to deliver and conspiracy. He has pleaded not guilty. Penn State has suspended the Delta Upsilon fraternity. The fraternity putting out a statement saying they are cooperating with the investigation. Sigma Chi, which operates independent of the university, saying this conduct is an egregious violation of our values. The university says it is cooperating with law enforcement.
1: Police arrested more than a dozen former students, along with one parent, in connection with the alleged drug ring. 308, we head off to Wall Street and the business world. Matt Piper's at Bloomberg. You know, we've heard about those data centers popping up. Now, Matt, a plan could make it harder to find out about them.
24: That's right. So this plan by the Environmental Protection Agency could make it harder for the public to learn about and comment on proposed AI data centers that have sparked a backlash in communities across the country and have become a key election issue. This EPA proposal would eliminate a federal requirement that states notify the public and seek comment before issuing air pollution permits for data centers and other industrial sites. States could still invite public comment, but that would no longer be required as a condition to grant permits. I'm Matt Piper, Bloomberg Business, on WBZ, Boston's News Radio.
1: Coming up on WBZ, still deadlocked, but jurors apparently have sent a note at the Lindsey Clancy murder trial.
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4: Yeah, I'm going with the New England Patriots. I feel like they got better as a team in the offseason. There's no doubt about that. Adding A.J. Brown was a phenomenal move. I think that's the move that they needed. They needed that number one guy for Drake May.
5: That was Rob Gronkowski on FanDuel's Up and Adam show, picking the Patriots to win the AFC East for a second straight season. And a big reason why is a happy A.J. Brown.
4: I think he's going to have his best year ever because of that reason, you know? And with Drake May at the quarterback position, Drake can put the ball where A.J. Brown needs to, where he needs the ball to make the play every single time the ball's thrown to him as well.
5: Gronk also pointed to the Patriots defense, who he called solid, while saying the Buffalo Bills allow way too many points. Brian Antonelli, WBZ, Boston's News Radio.
6: 313, traffic and weather together. The Subaru Retailers of New England, all-wheel drive, traffic on the threes. Gina Tempesta, you have something you need to say?
7: Yeah, we need to tell folks that there's kind of a traffic jam happening now southbound through the city. Ben, not helping that we have a southbound crash inside the Tip O'Neill Tunnel at Government Center. You're backing onto the lower deck. And then after that, it's going to be a tough one. Stop and go right down to Granite Ave, East Milton to the split, so very little running room on your express. Way southbound ride, northbound Furnace Brook up to Neponset, Mass Ave in. Storrow Drive is back to Mass Ave. The Ted is back to the airport. Even on that eastbound side, if you're traveling to Logan, give yourself some extra time. It's all jammed up there. And then it's busy if you're headed down towards the Cape. Route 3 southbound from the split down to the lane drop, a little slow. Getting by 44, the Sagamore Bridge checks out okay. The Bourne is about a mile headed on and off. And to the north of town, we have a crash at the Cloverleaf on 93 northbound, right at 95. Gina Tempesta, WBC traffic on the threes.
6: We've been watching for these showers or thunder showers to pop up this afternoon. First big thing on the radar, I wouldn't even really call it big, but the first thing with some rain inside of it is down toward Plymouth, where there's an awful lot of media standing outside the Plymouth Superior Court waiting for something to happen in the Lindsay Clancy trial. So it's raining there. It's raining back toward about Wenham and over towards Plimpton, and that's about the extent of our rain showers right now. We have a couple of cells, and I won't even call them cells yet because they're just trying to give birth to themselves out in the central part of the state, north central Mass, maybe a little one out toward Gardner and Templeton, and then a little further beyond that out to the west. So we are starting to see a little bubbling, and we may continue to see a little as we go through the afternoon with the humid conditions. Humidity tonight, partly cloudy skies, drying out, 67. Tomorrow, some sunshine, not as humid, a high of 82. And then Saturday, 72 ought to do it for the high, so a little bit of a cool day, some sunshine, but also the chance of a shower. And then Sunday will still be cool, but nice with the sun, high around 70.
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6: Good afternoon. I'm Ben Parker. Here are the five things you need to know at 3:15. Jurors have sent a note to the court in the Lindsay Clancy murder trial. We'll have more coming up in just a moment. Writer, activist, feminist Gloria Steinem has died at the age of 92. The mayor of Lawrence, Brian DePeña, set to be arraigned today, accused of fraudulently obtaining more than $1 million in COVID small business loans. Cambridge banning smart glasses and other wearable technology in classrooms district-wide. And we are continuing to keep an eye on Plymouth Superior Court. The jury

0: jury there in the Lindsey Clancy murder trial has sent a note to the court. It comes amidst a sixth day of deliberations at that trial. Folks have been filing back into the courtroom, including the jury. WBZ TV's Christina Rex says the prosecution and Clancy's attorney, Kevin Reddington, are meeting at a sidebar right now, describing it as an animated conversation. We will continue to bring you the latest from Plymouth Superior Court, and if a verdict does come in, we'll carry it for you live right here on WBZ News Radio. Iran's now targeting Kuwait after U.S. allies attacked Iran earlier this week.
1: Sirens sounded in Kuwait early Thursday, where air defenses intercepted missile and drone attacks during a blatant Iranian aggression. The country's Ministry of Defense says on X. It comes after U.S. allies Bahrain and Jordan said their air defense systems intercepted several Iranian air attacks on Wednesday. Fighting between the U.S. and Iran has increased this week after the U.S. hit Iranian rocket launchers on an island in the Strait of Hormuz on Sunday, saying Iran was planning to use them to shoot mines into the waterway. I'm Charles de Ledesma.
0: The U.S. and Iran continue to trade attacks, and now there are growing concerns about not only escalation, but oil prices, especially ahead of a long holiday weekend.
2: Gasoline demand typically starts coming down in early fall, and that's why you typically see gas prices coming down this time of year as well. Winter blend gasoline is getting ready to hit the market. That's cheaper to produce, so that also helps. But right now, crude oil prices are still high, which certainly means that we're going to feel it at the pump.
0: That's AAA's Alexa Diaz. President Trump says a deal he made with Venezuela for oil will help lower gas prices for Americans. Billionaire Leon Black didn't show up before a House Oversight Committee regarding the Epstein files. Black was friends with Jeffrey Epstein and is accused of bankrolling him after he was sentenced to prison in 2008. Committee Chair James Comer says the snub was unexpected.
3: I would hold him in contempt right now. This is the first time of all the people we've brought in, of all the powerful billionaires and political people we've brought in for interviews and depositions, this is the first time anyone's filed suit.
0: Black has denied all wrongdoing and has sued the Oversight Committee. A California podcaster is under arrest for allegedly posting a video that threatened to kill President Trump.
4: Benjamin Azariah Southworth was arrested in Los Angeles' Westlake neighborhood. First Assistant U.S. Attorney Bill Asaley says Southworth posted videos calling for Trump's assassination. He is also accused of targeting the family members of the president's personal attorney by publishing their home addresses and phone numbers. He also allegedly left threatening voicemails saying things like justice comes to your door. I'm Daniel Martindale.
0: The lawyer for former California Congressman Eric Swalwell is calling for a federal investigation after reports that the FBI was secretly monitoring him aboard a flight from Germany. Swalwell's lawyer says he has been the subject of continuous federal scrutiny, investigations, and leaks for nearly a decade. Swalwell resigned from Congress earlier this year after multiple women had accused him of sexual harassment and assault. Allegations he denies. One of the biggest movies of the summer, getting more IMAX dates again.
5: For moviegoers who are planning to see The Odyssey in Christopher Nolan's preferred format, good news. You have more time.
6: Ithaca's king is coming back.
7: And in vengeance, bringing it all.
5: The movie will continue its historic IMAX run with 70mm screenings being extended through the end of September. And with those additional showtimes, that'll stretch The Odyssey's IMAX run into its 11th week. Brian Antonelli, WBZ, Boston's News Radio.
0: And we do want to update you on the situation at Plymouth Superior Court in the Lindsey Clancy murder trial. Already twice, that jury has told the judge that they're deadlocked, and now they have sent a note to the court. The court is now back in session in Plymouth, including the jury. There was a sidebar, according to WBZ TV's Christina Rex, involving the prosecution as well as Clancy's attorney, Kevin Reddington, a meeting that was called animated. We're continuing to monitor developments coming out of Plymouth this afternoon. And again, if there is a verdict in the case, we'll have it for you live here on WBZ and streaming on the iHeartRadio app. Starting next year, Malden Catholic High School will be welcoming even younger students. In the fall of 2027, the school will add a sixth grade. The school says it's responding to demands from families. Malden Catholic's president, John Thornburg, says it will ensure they enter high school on the strongest footing possible, prepared for success, then throughout their lives. Like the rest of the high school, boys and girls will learn in separate classrooms, but interact during extracurricular activities. 3:21, we'll get you caught up on traffic and weather together next.
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10: 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Lori, this is shaping up to be a pretty unfun morning here. It's just one of those mornings on the expressway where you wish you could turn around and go home. Well, wait a minute, that's every morning.
9: True that.
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0: 3:23, time to check traffic and weather together. The Subaru Retailers of New England, all-wheel drive traffic on the threes. Gina Tempesta has been watching the traffic, and not as bad as perhaps we thought it could be today.
15: Yeah, let's knock some wood and hope we didn't jinx it. But yeah, we don't know if this is going to be the calm before the storm. But Ben, it's still getting pretty busy out there. Good news we will start with, though, on the southbound side of the Tip O'Neill Tunnel at Government Center. We just cleared a crash there, so that's getting a little bit better. However, northbound heading out of the city, that's a different story. We've got have a crash at the Cloverleaf, always in a tough spot there. So it's going to be stop and go right off the Zakin Bridge and also leaving the city. Route 1 northbound now, we have a crash in the breakdown lane right after Copeland Circle to watch out for, and then it's going to be stop and go into the tunnel after that. Also have a crash in the breakdown lane 495 northbound after Route 3 in Lowell, so that's a little sluggish. And then the Turnpike westbound's getting busy for you, leaving the city, Market Street past the barracks, really not too bad. After that, that Cape Cod ride in pretty good shape, actually. Just a tap of the brakes at the lane drop, a little slow through Plymouth. No delays at the Sagamore, but a mile headed on and off the Cape at the Bourne. Gina Tempesta, WBC's Traffic on the Threes.
0: All right, meteorologist John Furyk joins us. We do have a long holiday weekend coming up. We got to get through a little bit more, perhaps, mess this afternoon before we straighten things out a little.
16: Yeah, exactly. It looks like a couple of spots here. I'll see a thunder shower the next 2 hours into the first part of the evening. Most places probably end up rain-free. It's still going to be a little bit sticky out there for tonight, partly cloudy. We'll dip back to 67, low 60s in some suburbs. And then for tomorrow, we'll have sunshine mixing with some clouds. Overall, tomorrow, really not too bad of a day. Not quite as humid, up to 82. And then partly cloudy for tomorrow night, down to 64. Saturday will be cooler. Vast majority of the day is dry. There may be a shower, though, in a few spots. Mixture clouds and sun, the high up to 72. On the cool side Sunday, but dry with sunshine. The high right around 70, and it looks like some nice weather for Labor Day, mostly sunny up into the mid-70s. I'm AccuWeather meteorologist John Furyk, WBZ, Boston's News Radio.
0: Well, we're at 69 in Lawrence, 75 in Norwood, 71 degrees right now in Boston. 3:25, New England business. Two young entrepreneurs in Haverhill are on a mission to provide healthier protein bars.
17: Brothers Jake and Brent Nicolosi take me through the site where they make, manufacture, and ship their really real protein bars, which happens to be in their parents' dining room.
18: It's really sweet and all with honey. This is where we store the protein bars, and this is what we use to make them with.
17: Brent is 20, Jake 24. Jake says they've developed a healthier protein bar.
18: Protein bars actually aren't healthy. 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So we just wanted to change that.
17: His younger brother, Brent, majored in business but left college after his sophomore year to launch the business. His mom was understandably nervous.
19: But now I am very, very, very proud.
18: I think I learned way more by taking action and doing it instead of learning in the classroom.
17: They say they're committed to live up to their name.
18: It's just all clean ingredients. No artificial preservatives, no seed oils, and no artificial flavoring.
17: In Haverhill, Sherry Small, WBZ Boston's News Radio.
0: It's been more than a year since we last saw a new marijuana dispensary open in downtown Boston. The Boston Business Journal reports that's about to change. Curaleaf Holdings says it's opening up a third Massachusetts location tomorrow on Milk Street, taking over the former cannabis location, which shut down 2 years ago. Curaleaf, which is based in Connecticut, says it chose downtown because it is a dynamic market with a thriving cannabis community. Wall Street's thriving today. The Dow is up by more than 1%, 591 points higher. The S&P 500 is gaining 1%, up 81. And the Nasdaq's up about 1.5%. It is up 384 points right now. It's 3:27 coming up on WBZ. We'll take you to Plymouth Superior Court. The latest as the case of Lindsey Clancy continues. The jury still not back with a verdict.
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0: Degrees in Boston at 3:30. Good afternoon. I'm Ben Parker. Here's what's happening. We have some breaking news out of Plymouth, where deliberations in the Lindsay Clancy murder trial are now resuming. This after a note was delivered to the court just a short time ago. WBZ-TV reports there is no verdict, and the judge called each juror up one by one to ask them questions. The judge reminding the jury of the definition of beyond a reasonable doubt.
1: This is what we mean by proof beyond a reasonable doubt. All right. And with that, I'm going to ask you to resume your deliberations.
0: As we wait for more clarity from inside the courtroom as the jury returns to their deliberations, WBZ's Heil Schaffel is outside the court in Plymouth. What's going on there, Heil?
2: Hey, Ben. Everyone.

0: catch all the sides leaving, but also partially to get out of the sudden rain that just started coming down here. We'll be back when we know more. Outside Plymouth Superior Court, Kyle Schaffel, WBZ, Boston's News Radio.
1: All right, keep it tuned to WBZ. We'll keep you updated on what's happening in Plymouth, including that rain. And if there is a verdict in the trial, we will have it for you here live and streaming on the iHeartRadio app. Officials in Maynard have ordered a water emergency after a massive water main break. WBZ's Madison Rogers with more.
2: Everyone in the Metro West town is being told not to use water outdoors for the next 5 days and to reduce indoor use, including for bathing and laundry. Maynard DPW also warning of low water pressure and discoloration. It all follows a severe water main break at an apartment complex, Summerhill Glen on Thomas Street. Officials say the town's storage tanks lost 1.5 million gallons, equal to a third of the system's capacity. Public works crews have located and isolated the break. They're working with the property owner to expedite repairs, but they warn if the community doesn't work together and conserve, repairs could take weeks, and that would also be a serious problem for the fire department. Again, it's a water emergency for 5 days in Maynard. No outdoor use, limited indoor use. Madison Rogers, WBZ, Boston's News Radio.
1: Governor Maura Healey slamming President Trump for once again denying federal disaster relief for communities that are recovering from February's blizzard. The governor says she's appealed the decision in July, and FEMA informed her yesterday the appeal was denied. Healey saying in a statement now, "I'm outraged that President Trump has once again turned his back on Massachusetts." It comes after reports the president overrode his own agencies to deny requests from Massachusetts, New York, Rhode Island, and New Jersey. Coming up on WBZ, we will have the very latest on mail-in voting for this upcoming election. 3:33, traffic and weather together. The Subaru Retailers of New England, all-wheel drive traffic on the threes. We got a look at the roads, and, well, Gina's doing that.
3: Yeah, they're not looking that great, depending on where you are right now. Ben, we picked up a right-lane disabled vehicle in a tough spot. Northbound on the expressway at East Milton Square, you're backed up to the split, as you can imagine, and then it's going to be busy from Mass Ave, and the right to the south is going to be slow coming into the Tip O'Neill Tunnel. We had an earlier breakdown by Government Center. That's out of the way, but it's a stop-and-go right down to the split, then leaving the city on 93 northbound. That's going to be tough off the Zakin Bridge right up to the Cloverleaf, where we're clearing a crash there. Route 1 northbound, we have a crash in the breakdown lane after Copeland Circle, and it's going to be busy back to almost Route 16, and then even after that, pockets right into the tunnel. Also clearing a crash in the Lowell stretch, 495 northbound after Route 3, and if you're headed towards the Cape right now, about a mile on and off at the Bourne. Gina Tempesta, WBZ's traffic on the threes.
1: We have some rain and shower activity that has started to finally pop up. This is very scattered, so not everybody's going to get under some. And as you heard from Heil down in Plymouth, there has been some rain and showers there. That's down about the only place it's really raining right now, down toward the South Shore and over toward, well, this could push down closer to the canal in a little while, but it is losing some of its punch. So there's not much left to this precipitation, though it is down and around the Plymouth area. There's another little that's been trying to pop up in north central Massachusetts. This one's just off to the west and south of Leominster, and another one just underneath Gardner. So a little bit of activity is starting to bubble up, and we may get more of it, but most of us probably won't see it as we go through the afternoon and into the evening. The humid conditions will continue tonight, though. Partly cloudy, 67. More sun than clouds tomorrow, and not quite as humid. So a pretty nice day if you're getting a jump start on the long holiday weekend. 82 for the high tomorrow. We'll be in the low 70s on Saturday with some sun, some clouds, and perhaps a shower in a few spots. Sunday's nice, just cool. Sunshine, 70. We'll have sunshine Monday for the holiday and probably into the mid-70s. Right now, it is 71 degrees in Boston. Oral arguments are being made in Boston federal court over whether to extend a ban on U.S. postal mail-in voting changes. WBZ's James Rojas with more.
4: A federal judge listened to arguments both in favor and against the extension of a temporary ban, which prevents the USPS from requiring states to upload a list of mail-in voters to an online portal, a portal that plaintiffs say isn't even up and running.
5: The administration is about to bet our entire election system on this particular pet project and vendetta, which isn't ready for prime time.
4: Devin Rossborough is the deputy director of the ACLU Voting Rights Project representing the plaintiffs. He calls the new requirements set by President Trump's executive order harmful and burdensome.
5: A single ballot within a batch of thousands, if it doesn't match a barcode, will send all of the ballots back. Nobody has disputed this.
4: A ruling could be made as early as tomorrow. Outside the Moakley Courthouse, James Rojas, WBZ, Boston's News Radio.
1: And WBZ has reached out to the attorneys representing the defendants for comment.

0: For decades, Gloria Steinem was one of the loudest and proudest voices championing women's rights. Now a look back at her legacy.
1: Gloria Steinem passed away in her New York home last night. In 2017, she was in Washington at the Women's March on the first day of President Trump's first term.
2: I was just talking with people from our many sister marches, including the one in Berlin, and they asked me to send a special message. We in Berlin know that walls don't work.
1: Steinem founded the National Women's Political Caucus, as well as two magazines, Ms. and New York. She was 92 years old. Sherry Preston, ABC News.
0: Attorney General Andrea Campbell says her office secured more than $1 million from a Boston area Dunkin' franchise operator and two staffing agencies. The AG says Northern Management Group and staffing agencies, D&J Services Group and Prime Management Services, failed to comply with state employment laws. They're also accused of failing to pay employees earned wages. Call it the catch of a lifetime. WBZ's Matt Phipps explains.
3: This thing was huge. 14-year-old Stone Forns recently reeled in a rare 40-pound Cabera snapper while fishing for sharks off the coast of Nantucket. The tropical fish may be the first ever recorded in the area. Forns quickly snapped a picture of the snapper before releasing it back into sea. Experts say warming ocean temperatures are bringing some unusual species from the south into the waters of New England. Matt Phipps, WBZ, Boston's News Radio.
0: 3:38. We head off to Wall Street, checking in on the business world with Matt Piper at Bloomberg. I guess probably not a surprise as diesel prices are on the rise.
4: Yeah, you know, they've been rising and rising, of course, amid the war. So U.S. retail diesel prices hit the highest since mid-2022, topping a peak seen during the early stages of the Iran war to approach a record. Now, this surpasses the wartime peak set in April. Often referred to as the workhorse of the global economy, diesel is needed for everything from generating power and heat to transport and farming. Meantime, Brent is trading at $95 a barrel right now, WTI at $91, so they are both up as well. I'm Matt Piper, Bloomberg Business on WBZ, Boston's News Radio.
0: Coming up on WBZ, we got another recall to tell you about. This time, it's some milk.
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10: My guys at Atlantic Power Cleaning say good morning. They say good afternoon. 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
13: 2-6 in their last eight, the Red Sox begin a four-game set in Baltimore tonight at 7:15. And since missing nearly 4 months with a finger injury, Roman Anthony has stepped back into the leadoff spot and hit .500 in those four games.
14: I've felt good since I've been back. Just kind of feeding off the energy of the fans, my teammates, everything. It's felt good to be back.
13: That was Anthony, who then thanked the staffs in Fort Myers and the minors for getting him ready. And he said this has felt like a new season to him.
14: With the time off and getting a chance to kind of turn the page and enter that mode of it almost being September when I was coming back, and now being September, it's just doing everything I can to, you know, help the team win. And not that that isn't always the goal, but I think when you get closer to the end of the year, you start to realize that, you know, nothing matters anymore except for winning.
13: Brian Antonelli, WBZ, Boston's News Radio.
0: 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Traffic on the threes is brought to us by Atlantic Power Cleaning. And what's happening on the roads, Gina?
15: Well, we've got a couple of traffic jams to talk about right now, Ben, including a disabled right lane in the northbound side of East Milton Square on the expressway. So that's going to have you back onto the split, and then it's going to be heavy after that. Mass Ave in southbound through the city. That's a little slow still at the Zakim onto the expressway. Stop and go right down to the split. Now traveling northbound out of the city, that's going to be tough off the Zakim Bridge straight up to a crash working at the Cloverleaf, also to the north of town. For one northbound, we have a crash in the breakdown lane after Copeland Circle. You're back to Sergeant Street, also to the north in the Lowell Tewksbury stretch. 495 northbound, we have a crash after Route 3. And if you're traveling to the Cape right now, a little bit of volume through the Marshfield and Plymouth area on Route 3 southbound. Not bad at the Sagamore. Still about a half mile headed on Cape at the Bourne, about a mile headed off. Gina Tempesta, WBC's traffic on the threes.
0: All right, we have a couple of showers around. Not many. There was one down around Plymouth. That's starting to fall apart. A couple more around into Central Mass. Those aren't doing much of anything either. But nonetheless, they are out there. And as we head deeper into the afternoon, we may fire off a shower. Maybe a thunder shower. Otherwise, it's just going to be kind of sticky through the rest of the day and into the evening. Tonight's low, about 67. The stickiness will start to subside a little bit tomorrow. What'll really be pleasant is the sun and a good deal of it. 82 for the high tomorrow. Saturday, there'll be sun, there'll be clouds. There may even be a shower in a few spots, a high of 72. A cool Sunday. I mean, it'll be cool because, well, it's Sunday. 70 and sunshine, and then a little bit milder on Monday, or less cool if you prefer. 75 for the high for the holiday.
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0: Good afternoon. I'm Ben Parker. Here are the five things you need to know at 3:45. Lindsey Clancy's defense attorney wants one juror to be removed, saying they don't listen to the definition of reasonable doubt. We will have more to explain coming up in just a moment. A water emergency declared for 5 days in Maynard after a massive water main break there. A Revere police officer suspended after he allegedly used Flock cameras to track an ex-girlfriend. Writer, activist, champion of women's rights, Gloria Steinem has died at the age of 92. We are following breaking news out of Plymouth Superior Court. All kinds of things moving here. The jury in the Lindsey Clancy trial back to deliberating after there was a dust-up in the courtroom. WBZ's Nicole Davis joins us now. And a little bit of excitement and a lot of things moving parts, I guess.
12: Yeah, you could say that, Ben. So here's what happened here. About half an hour ago, a note came down from the jury. We've seen that a couple times before in this case. But this time, all parties came to the sidebar, even Lindsey Clancy herself. And then each juror, one by one, was questioned over the situation. Eventually, the jury left, and defense attorney Kevin Reddington addressed the court.
16: The court has an instruction from the foreperson of that juror that's been working for a week now, saying that there's one juror who refuses to listen to the law that you've given him or her on reasonable doubt.
12: And Reddington went on to say, look, I want the juror removed. ADA Jennifer Sprague pushed back.
17: There's no way to determine what the deliberations are, who's correct, who's incorrect, and nor should we attempt to, because that's part of deliberations.
12: In the end, the judge did decide to keep the juror on the panel, but emphatically, while the jury was in the room, went over his instructions, once again, on reasonable doubt.
18: I've told you that every person is presumed to be innocent until they are proved guilty, and that the burden of proof is on the prosecutor. If you evaluate all the evidence and you still have a reasonable doubt remaining, the defendant is entitled to the benefit of that doubt and must be acquitted.
12: So again, the jury is back to deliberating once again. They've been at it for about 35, 36 hours at this point. We'll get you more updates, of course, as they come in here on WBZ News Radio. Ben, we've got Heil down in Plymouth, and you're on top of it, too.
0: All right. And of course, when and if there's an actual verdict in this case, we'll get it to you live here on WBZ and again streaming on the iHeartRadio app. Thanks, Nicole. Sailors and Marines aboard the USS Abraham Lincoln are stepping on dry land these days. First time in more than 9 months they've done that. The aircraft carrier docked in Thailand after nearly 300 days at sea. Despite reports of plummeting morale and mental health on the Lincoln, President Trump brushed off Congress, saying the deployment had gone on not nearly long enough.
19: In Thailand, the Lincoln's commanding officer, Captain Dan Keeler, asked about that.
20: What did you make of some of the comments from the president saying that the deployment wasn't nearly long enough?
21: So the president speaks for himself. That's what I think about that.
19: In Chicago, Christy McGarry, whose son Marshall is a sailor on the Lincoln, told us she was deeply offended.
22: It was extremely offensive, really, and dismissive of the sacrifices that we go through.
0: That was ABC's Mary Bruce reporting. The Trump administration proposing stripping private schools and colleges of their tax-exempt status if they provide targeted help to students based on race. The Treasury Department says benefits in admissions, scholarships, and facilities would be incompatible with the rule. It's the latest attempt by the Trump administration to weed out diversity, equity, and inclusion policies. An ICE officer is now facing charges for allegedly lying to investigators over the shooting of a Venezuelan man in Minneapolis earlier this year.
23: Justice Department is charging an ICE officer with lying to investigators of the shooting of a Venezuelan man during this year's Minneapolis immigration crackdown. An AP source says federal prosecutors say Christian Castro lied about events leading up to his shooting of Julio Cesar Sosa Solis in January. Federal authorities initially accused Sosa Solis and another man of beating an officer during the confrontation, but dropped charges after video evidence showed the officers may have lied. The charges against Castro come after he was released from a Texas jail last week. Governor Greg Abbott had refused to immediately sign an extradition warrant to hand Castro over to Minnesota authorities, who have separately charged Castro with assault and false reporting of a crime. Sagar Meghani, Washington.
0: A milk recall. It's Horizon Organic Dairy recalling more than 53,000 cases of chocolate milk. According to the FDA, the company warns it could be spoiled. The recall coming after customers had complained about packages that appeared to be bloated and contents that the company warned may spoil early and have an unpleasant taste, odor, or texture. There's a new small format pharmacy open in Roxbury now, and residents have mixed feelings about it.
24: On one hand, some older folks who live around Nubian Square are happy to see a CVS pharmacy open up after they were forced to get prescriptions elsewhere when several Walgreens shut down.
25: Yes, I used to use the Walgreens, but now I can get to transfer just right in my location.
24: Jones is glad she won't have to travel as far, but she's not so happy about the fact it's just a pharmacy with no aisles to walk through and shop.
25: I'll take it because it's convenient for me. Yeah. But I wish they have the island.
24: But on the other hand, some people would rather travel further away because of safety concerns like Argentina.
1: That CVS, where Whole Foods is, that's where I get mine. I would never get mine over here just because it's not safe.
24: I also popped into the more local Cornfield pharmacy down the street. The pharmacist telling me their loyal customers don't seem to be making the switch anytime soon.
25: We have our customers, you know, that have stayed with us.
24: In Roxbury, Emma Friedman, WBZ, Boston's News Radio.
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0: 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The Subaru retailers of New England, all-wheel drive traffic on the threes. There are a few trouble spots, Gina.
15: There definitely are, and we are seeing a little bit of volume for folks headed on and off the Cape right now, Ben. About a mile at the Bourne Bridge, both directions. The good news, the Sagamore is in pretty good shape. Getting there, though, is going to be a little slow going. Union Street down to about Route 18, and then 139 in Pembroke, past 44 in Plymouth. But again, Sagamore is in good shape. We have a right lane disabled on the turnpike, on the expressway, rather, on that northbound side at East Milton Square. You're back to Furnace Brook. And then if you're continuing that ride northbound into the city, that's going to be slow from Mass Avenue and then off the Zakin Bridge to a crash working at the Cloverleaf at 128.95, where it's very busy there. Route 1 northbound, we have a crash in the breakdown lane by Copeland Circle. You are back to Sergeant Street and clearing that crash in the Tewksbury Lowell stretch, 495 northbound after Route 3. 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Gina Tempesta, WBZ's traffic on the threes.
0: A check of the four-day WBZ AccuWeather forecast now. Here's John.
5: A couple of spots can see a thunder shower as we head through the evening, but most places probably end up rain-free, and we'll have a warm, humid night tonight. Down into the low and mid-60s, then for tomorrow, not quite as humid. Sunshine mixing with some clouds. A warm afternoon, up to 82. Partly cloudy tomorrow night, down to 64. And then a little bit cooler on Saturday to start the holiday weekend. A mixture of clouds and sun, maybe a shower. High 72. Cool but nice with sunshine Monday. Highs right around 70, and then mostly sunny for Labor Day, up into the mid-70s. I'm AccuWeather meteorologist John Fierick, WBZ, Boston's News Radio.
0: Right now, we are at 74 degrees in Bedford. It's 70 in Marshfield. Provincetown's at 75. Boston checking in at 70 degrees. 355. New research finds eating THC-laced gummies puts the active ingredient in marijuana in the driver's seat.
3: The gummies are kind of the new rage. We do all these stories about the kids not drinking that much in 2026, but this new generation of young adults does seem to like the gummies, the edibles. And now a new report in JAMA's Network Open finds people can be impaired for hours when driving a car after consuming edibles. Experts say it appears the higher the dose, the longer the effect. Scientists say drivers in a recent study show signs of impairment 2 hours after eating as much as 20 milligrams, and some still feel the effects 5 hours later. Drew Mulholland, WBZ, Boston's News Radio.
0: September is World Alzheimer's Month. Dr. Sandra Darling with the Cleveland Clinic says while mild forgetfulness can be a normal part of aging, you should see a doctor when your memory lapses start to impact your daily life.
6: When you're experiencing more forgetfulness, like forgetting appointments frequently or forgetting names of familiar people, another sign to look for is when you get lost in a familiar place.
0: Alzheimer's symptoms can often appear in those after the age of 65. According to the Alzheimer's Association, more than 7 million Americans are living with the disease. In Florida, there's a spike in dengue fever. More than 40 cases confirmed there this year.
8: Dengue fever is spread by infected mosquitoes, and in Florida, there are two types. Both have black and white striped legs. FIU infectious diseases expert Dr. Eileen Marty says our recent hot weather has accelerated breeding.
9: It has been so warm and so welcoming to mosquitoes, which means you get a lot more mosquitoes. Also, at those temperatures, they bite more because they're hungrier and they're thirstier.
8: She says dengue symptoms are similar to the flu and are rarely deadly. There are more than 100 cases in Florida connected to international travel. Use insect repellent for prevention. Karen Curtis, Miami.
0: In Massachusetts, we're concerned about West Nile virus that's also transmitted by mosquitoes. 5 human cases have been confirmed this year. 3:57 coming up on WBZ. The judge in the Lindsey Clancy murder trial sends the jury back in to deliberate some more.
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0: 70 degrees in Boston at 4 o'clock. Good afternoon. I'm Ben Parker. Here's what's happening. As deliberations creep ever closer to a potential seventh day, Lindsey Clancy's defense attorney wants one of the jurors in the case thrown out. It comes after the jury left a note for the judge who had to remind jurors of the definition of beyond a reasonable doubt. Defense attorney Kevin Reddington claims it's just one juror holding up a verdict.
1: And if we come back here in a half an hour with a mistrial because of a juror that has just spurned the instructions of this court, it's a shame. It's a real shame.
0: Despite his attempts to have the juror removed, the judge felt it was inappropriate to pick sides, so no changes to the jury's construction. They were sent back in to do more deliberating. WBZ's Heil Schaffel is live outside the Plymouth Superior Courthouse with more now. Heil.
12: Yeah, Ben, after hours of quiet, some late-day developments at the Lindsey Clancy murder trial in Plymouth, we finally have a little insight into the jury's thought. The judge implies that they appear to be deadlocked 11-1, but it's not yet clear which direction that deadlock is in. The court reportedly received a note from the jury that said one juror wasn't following the law of proof beyond a reasonable doubt, and that's where the holdup is. Defense attorney Kevin Reddington was arguing to disqualify that juror, which the judge didn't do, instead opting for a brief but stern reminder of the reasonable doubt definition. They were then sent back to deliberate. Here outside the courthouse, reporters still milling around,

0: For this, the second this thing is over. But the spirit of anxiety has lessened a little as the jurors went back into the deliberation room. Outside Plymouth Superior Court, Kyle Schaffel, WBZ, Boston's News Radio.
1: Keep it tuned to WBZ. We'll keep you updated as things progress in Plymouth. And when there is a verdict, we'll have it for you live here on WBZ and streaming on the iHeartRadio app. She was a writer, an activist, and a feminist icon. She was also the co-founder of a couple of magazines, Ms. and New York. Gloria Steinem has died at the age of 92. Steinem worked for decades to advance the cause of women's rights.
2: The myths about this issue are false.
3: Gloria Steinem was a journalist, political activist, and above all, an outspoken trailblazer of the women's rights movement in the 60s and 70s.
2: To every woman whose abilities have been wasted by the second-class, subservient, underpaid, or powerless positions to which female human beings are consigned.
3: Born in Toledo, Ohio in 1934, Steinem dedicated her life to breaking barriers, inspiring women to fight for change and take risks.
1: That is ABC's Rena Roy. Steinem was awarded the Presidential Medal of Freedom by President Obama in 2013. Meantime, lots of reaction to the death of Gloria Steinem. On X, Governor Maura Healey says Steinem spent her life challenging injustice, expanding opportunity, and fighting for women to have an equal voice. Senator Elizabeth Warren says Steinem believed women's equality wasn't a side issue, it was everything. And Senator Ed Markey calling Steinem an organizer and a challenger of the status quo. Her work inspired a generation, and he says it will leave a lasting impact. Coming up on WBZ, a mess in Maynard after a large water main break hits town. 4:03, traffic and weather together. The Subaru retailers of New England, all-wheel drive traffic on the threes. It's the day before the long weekend getaway. Are people trying to get away, Gina?
4: Yeah, pretty much. It was pretty much the way business commute, it feels like, Ben. Really not too much of a recreational commute. If you're headed down towards the Cape, a little bit slow. Through Pembroke and Plymouth, the Sagamore looks okay. The Bourne's less than a mile headed on Cape, and just about a mile headed off Cape. That turnpike, which we always see very heavy through the Grafton and Auburn stretch, that looks okay. So kind of those typical delays building from just about West Newton out past the barracks, little slow through Natick. We had an earlier breakdown right lane on the expressway at Milton Square. That's out of the way. Some residual delays. And then northbound on 93, we had an earlier crash at the Cloverleaf, so we're also in recovery mode there. Let's check the rest of the ride to the north in town on Route 1 now as we say good afternoon to Kristen Eck and the Needham Bank Traffic Drone Report.
5: Good afternoon, Gina. And we're looking at what's left of a crash here on Route 1 northbound up after Route 60 in Revere before you get to Lynn Street. It's a pickup truck sitting in the breakdown lane. You're jammed back beyond Sargent Street. Now, once you're past this, it stays pretty heavy right up through Saugus toward the Linfield Tunnel. Kristen Eck of the Needham Bank Traffic Drone Report.
4: And clearing one more crash to the north of town, 495 northbound after Route 3 in the Lowell Tewksbury stretch. Gina Tempesta, WBZ's traffic on the 3.
1: Well, we've had a couple of showers pop up as we've gone through the afternoon. We were sort of expecting that. It's not been anything widespread, and it won't be as we go through the next several hours. There's a couple of little spritzes down toward the Middleborough area, a couple more spritzes up toward Sterling, and then out towards Western Mass. Just on the western side of the Quab, and there's a cell that's popped up. These are very small and not really producing much of anything. Nonetheless, there's the chance of those showers for a little while longer with the humidity hanging in there this afternoon and into the evening. Partly cloudy later tonight, 67 for the low, and the weather's going to improve dramatically. We will have a hiccup in the middle of the weekend, but nonetheless, it's going to be pretty nice. More sun than clouds tomorrow, not as humid, 82. Saturday, there'll be some sunshine around. It'll be an okay day. Thing is, there may be a shower in a few spots, especially later in the day, 72 for the high on Saturday. Only about 70 with sunshine on Sunday. We'll have more sunshine for Labor Day Monday. A little bit milder, though, about 75. Right now, it is 70 degrees in Boston. A judge's ruling that aims to shed light on license plate readers in Massachusetts is getting praise from some, including transparency advocates.
6: 5 years of fighting by the ACLU of Massachusetts came down to a single ruling on Wednesday that the Mass State Police cannot withhold basic information about the use of automatic license plate reader cameras. A Suffolk Superior Court judge found that the public has the right to know where and how police are tracking motorists around the state. That ruling has led to mixed opinions.
7: I hope they're transparent. I think they deserve to be transparent with the public. You know, if they're going to, you know, police our community, as I feel like we should know what's going on.
8: No, I don't think they should be required to release that.
9: And so without that information, it's kind of sketchy, so we got to be a little bit careful about that.
6: Meanwhile, the ACLU of Massachusetts calls the ruling the first step towards accountability. In Cambridge, James Rojas, WBZ, Boston's News Radio.
1: Water woes in Maynard. The town's water and sewer department reporting a major water main break on Thomas Street. That's at the Summerhill Glen Complex. Officials say due to the severity of the issue, the town's water shortage tanks lost about a third of their capacity, about 1.5 million gallons. And due to that, the town is now implementing a state of water emergency for the next 5 days. Free on bail for one of the Penn State University students accused of running a multi-million dollar drug ring, Agostino Abatillo, facing multiple drug possession charges. He's already pleaded not guilty.
10: The 24-year-old's lawyer now speaking out.
11: It's a good student, good kid. You know, what they're alleging, you know, we'll find out how much of that, if any of it's true.
10: Officials say Abatillo and another former student, Thomas Robinson, brought in kilos of cocaine in 2023 and 2024. Prosecutors say the drugs were cut and packaged at the Delta Upsilon and Sigma Chi fraternity houses and distributed mainly to Penn State students.
1: That is ABC's Perry Russell. The Athletic releasing its report into former NFL insider Diana Rossini and her relationship with Patriots head coach Mike Vrabel.
12: After a lengthy review, the Athletic says it found former insider Diana Rossini violated newsroom standards in her relationship with Patriots head coach Mike Vrabel, but did not show bias towards him nor his teams. The outlet launched the investigation after the New York Post released photos of Rossini and Vrabel showing them holding hands and hugging. The review found that Rossini should have disclosed the nature of her relationship to The Athletic, saying it showed a clear conflict of interest. However, it says they did not find any clear link that shows that she used her platform to help him. In his press conference, Vrabel was asked about the findings but did not have much to say.
13: We're moved on and focused on Seattle and focused on the Patriots and focused on getting better this week.
12: Kyle Bray, WBZ, Boston's News Radio.
1: 408, off to Wall Street in the business world with Matt Piper at Bloomberg on another big day for Wall Street. TikTok backing out of an upcoming meeting with political leaders.
14: Yeah, with a House committee on national security issues citing unrelated child safety legislation. This cancellation raises questions about TikTok's algorithm, its access to Americans' data, and the influence of the Chinese Communist Party, according to the committee's chairman. And Maria Bartiromo was leaving Fox News and Fox Business after working at the company for more than a decade. Before that, she was at CNBC for 20 years. No word on why she and Fox cut ties. And as you mentioned, everything was up by more than 1% today at the close. I'm Matt Piper, Bloomberg Business, on WBZ, Boston's News Radio.
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13: We'll continue to have discussions, but I don't have anything else to add about the contract.
12: That was Mike Vrabel today talking about the team's ongoing negotiations with Christian Gonzalez on a contract extension, adding he loves coaching the cornerback and he's a valuable member of the football team. Vrabel was then asked if he's expecting the All-Pro to play in the Patriots season opener next Wednesday.
13: I expect every player that's healthy and under contract to practice and to play. And again, that may change based on my conversations with different players and the plan that they have each and every day when you talk about practice or what the plan may be for the football game.
12: And the Red Sox play in Baltimore tonight at 7:15. Brian Antonelli, WBZ, Boston's News Radio.
1: 4:13, traffic and weather together. The Subaru Retailers of New England, all-wheel drive, traffic on the threes. Had some routine Thursday traffic, really, Gina.
4: Yeah, pretty much. You know, we don't see really pretty much that great escape to the Cape right now. It's a little bit busy, but nothing major. Ben, we're going to talk about Route 3 southbound, 139 down to 44. Sagamore Bridge checks out okay. Even the Bourne Zone down to about a half mile headed on Cape, and the same situation headed off Cape at the Bourne. Turnpike's a little stop and go, but again, kind of that usual delay that we see this time of day from Newton Corner past the barracks out to about Route 9. Looks pretty good after that. To the north of town, 495 northbound, we have a new crash coming in by the Lowell Connector at Route 3 in Chelmsford, and we just cleared a crash after that, after Route 3, so we have a little tie-up there, and we have some delays on Route 1 northbound. Let's check that right now with Kristen Knack and the Needham Bank Traffic Drone Report.
5: Well, Gina, it's almost back to Route 16 in Revere on Route 1 northbound. You're going to be in that most of the way up through Saugus, up toward the Linfield Tunnel. Along the way, there's what's left of a crash after Route 60 in Revere, a pickup truck sitting over in the breakdown lane. Kristen Eck and the Needham Bank Traffic Drone Report.
4: 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Gina Tempesta, WBC's traffic on the threes.
1: All right, we're going to get a pretty decent long holiday weekend out of the weather department. We got to get through a couple of showers and spritzes here. There have been a couple of pop-ups, but right after the pop-ups come through, we get some sunshine breaking out, and there's really not much on the radar right now to write home about or even call home about or text home about. We do have a little shower over Middleborough. We have another one out toward Central Mass. This is right along around 190 in the Sterling area, and then another one out in Western Mass beyond the Quabbin Reservoir, and that's about it. Any places that do have pop-up showers probably won't last long and won't be much of a big deal. We'll have the humidity sticking around as we go through the evening. Partly cloudy, 67. 82 for the high tomorrow. It's going to be a pretty nice day, actually, if you're traveling or not traveling. Either way, it's still going to be nice with some sunshine around and lower humidity. As we get into Saturday, partly sunny skies, but we have to watch out for a shower or two, especially later on in the day. Temperatures in the low 70s. It will be cool Sunday, but it will be sunny, so that's nice, near 70. And a little warmer with the sunshine for the holiday Monday in the mid-70s.
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1: Good afternoon. I'm Ben Parker. Here are the five things you need to know at 4:15. Jurors in the Lindsey Clancy murder trial have now been dismissed for the day. Earlier, the judge had rejected the defense's request to remove one of the jurors for not listening to reasonable doubt instruction. We'll have more coming up in just a moment. Governor Maura Healey criticizing FEMA's decision to again deny Massachusetts federal disaster relief for the February blizzard. Cambridge schools banned smart glasses and other wearable tech over concerns of privacy. A water emergency is in effect in Maynard for the next 5 days after a massive water main break there. Turns out there will be a seventh day of deliberations at the Lindsey Clancy murder trial.
0: What I'm going to do is excuse you until tomorrow morning at 9 o'clock, all right? And then I'll speak to you at that point tomorrow morning.
1: That's Judge Sullivan in Plymouth Superior Court today, and it comes after defense attorney Kevin Reddington had called for the removal of a juror. About an hour ago, the judge reminded the jury of their responsibilities and the definition of beyond a reasonable doubt. As jurors went back to the table, Reddington voiced his frustration.
2: The court has an instruction from the foreperson of that juror that's been working for a week now, saying that there's one juror who refuses to listen to the law that you've given him or her on reasonable doubt.
1: Though the prosecution disagreed with Reddington's view.
22: There's no way to determine what the deliberations are, who's correct, who's incorrect, nor should we attempt to, because that's part of deliberations.
1: The judge felt it was not appropriate for him to take sides.
0: At this point, I've asked if they are able to follow my instructions. According, they swore earlier that they could. They've said tonight, at this point, that they can. That was specifically addressed towards the specific question.
1: And again, jurors are now being sent home for the day. They'll return for day 7 of deliberations tomorrow in Plymouth. We'll continue to follow the developments on WBZ News Radio. President Trump again predicting the war with Iran will end soon, 6 months in. Meantime, the USS Abraham Lincoln that set off from San Diego nearly 300 days ago is docked in Thailand.
23: President Trump had publicly brushed off concerns about how long these American sailors were at sea.
24: No. Not nearly long enough.
23: In Thailand, the Lincoln's commanding officer, Captain Dan Keeler, was asked about that.
25: What have made of some of the comments from, like, the president saying that the deployment wasn't nearly long enough?
26: So the president speaks for himself.
23: 5,000 American sailors finally setting foot on dry land.
1: That's ABC's Mary Bruce. Still 2.5 weeks left in summer. However, this weekend is the last hurrah for the summer travel season. Millions of us are expected to take advantage of the long holiday weekend and perhaps go on some long rides.
27: But will Americans be taken advantage of by the economy?
28: Gasoline prices are still high, and we just hit a record in August.
27: Ayixa Diaz is with AAA, which puts the national average for a gallon of gas at $4.14 a gallon, almost a dollar higher than a year ago. Relief on the horizon?
28: Gasoline demand typically starts coming down in early fall, and that's why you typically see gas prices coming down this time of year as well.
27: California is posting the highest pump price, $5.78. That's $2.34 above the lowest, Indiana. Jim Ryan, ABC News.
1: The average price for gas in Massachusetts, 3 cents higher than the national average. It sits at $4.17 in the Bay State. That's up a dime from a week ago. Cambridge is accepting proposals for its participatory budgeting program, which allows residents to vote on projects designed to improve the community.
29: For 30 years, Glenn Heinmiller has been growing beans, beets, and tomatoes in his neighborhood's community garden in Cambridge.
30: I especially like growing tomatoes because it's really, really hard to get a good tomato.
29: Glenn wants to share his green thumb with as many people as possible, but the problem is a lack of plots and a long waiting list.
30: There are 14 gardens in the city, and many of them have more than 100 people on the wait list. So I would say our garden every year, maybe we have 2 or 3 new gardeners.
29: That's why Glenn submitted a proposal to build more community gardens through the City of Cambridge's participatory budgeting program, which allocates $500,000 to fund ideas from community members to improve the city. Ideas are voted on by residents age 12 and up, allowing a variety of age groups to participate in the process.
1: That is WBZ-TV's Logan Hall. September 3rd, Beach Boys' birthday. Help Me Al, co-founder of the Boys and featured lead song on, singer on this song. Rock and Roll Hall of Famer Al Jardine is 84 today, and it is quite a musical birthday day all around. The bassist for Steppenwolf, George Biondo, is 81. Guitar player for Thin Lizzy, Eric Bell, 79. Rock and Roll Hall of Famer, Sex Pistols guitarist Steve Jones is 71. And then there's this. I'm your captain, yeah, yeah. He wasn't quite the captain, but the drummer for Grand Funk Railroad, Donald Brewer, is 78. He's been in some great movies and shows. He's a good actor and sometimes a bad boy. Charlie Sheen is 61 today. Comedian and actress Maria Bamford is 56. From Troy and Tron Legacy, actor Garrett Hedlund is 42 today. Automobile designer Ferdinand Porsche was born on this day in 1875. I can't remember what kind of car he designed, though. Creator of Beetle Bailey and Hi Lois, cartoonist Mort Walker, born this day in 1923. 421, traffic and weather together is next.
21: 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Traffic is back to terrible. New England weather is back to, well, you know, unpredictable. 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
1: 423, traffic and weather together. The Subaru retailers of New England, all-wheel drive traffic on the threes, brought to you by Ahern Equipment. Where to start, Gina?
4: Well, let's start to the north of town right now, Ben. We have a crash in the Chelmsford stretch at the Lowell Connector, 495 northbound, right at Route 3, and then after that's going to be busy because we had a crash that just cleared. After that, the Tobin Bridge southbound, we have a disabled vehicle. And then on the northbound side, clearing up from an earlier crash at Copeland Circle, it's still back to about Route 16, and it's stop and go pretty much after that right into the Linfield Tunnel. 93 northbound, we have a crash coming in at 110 in Methuen. Getting there is going to be tough off the Zakin Bridge right up to the Cloverleaf at that upper end of 128. That's where we find Kristen Eck and the Needham Bank Traffic Drone Report.
5: Well, Gina, 128 northbound seeing delays from the Mass Pike up toward Reach Bunny and Waltham. Again from Trapello Road, that goes a good deal of the way up into Linfield at this point. Kristen Eck and the Needham Bank Traffic Drone Report.
4: And if you are headed towards the Cape right now, both bridges are looking good at just a less than a mile if you're headed off the Cape on 28 northbound at the Bourne. Gina Tempesta, WBC's traffic on the threes.
1: Checking the four-day WBC AccuWeather forecast now. Here's John.
9: We'll have a thunder shower in one or two spots early on. Most places will probably stay dry for tonight. Partly cloudy, warm and humid. Down to 67, low 60s, some suburbs, and then for tomorrow, not as humid, sunshine mixing with some clouds, the high up to 82, so a pretty nice day if you're extending the holiday weekend by a day for tomorrow. Then partly cloudy tomorrow night, the low 64. A little cooler on Saturday, sunshine mixing with some clouds, maybe a shower, the high 72. Sunny and cool Sunday, high near 70, mostly sunny for Labor Day. Highs in the mid-70s. I'm AccuWeather meteorologist John Fierick, WBZ, Boston's News Radio.
1: Right now, it is 72 degrees in Lawrence. Falmouth's at 79. It is 79 in New Bedford, 75 in Leominster, and it is 72 degrees in Boston. 425, New England Business. After 96 years, it's the end of an era for local nature lovers. Sam's Outdoor Outfitters announcing on social media this week the stores have closed for good, thanking their loyal customers. The closures weren't a complete surprise. The owner, Brad Borofsky, had been holding closing out sales for months earlier this year, telling the Keene Sentinel rising prices of gas and products were just too much for him to overcome. Getting in on the protein craze, a couple of young entrepreneurs from Haverhill breaking in on the protein bar business. WBZ's Sherry Small tells us it's a family endeavor.
10: Brothers, 20-year-old Brent and 24-year-old Jake Nicolosi were both wrestlers all through school, including college. Brent says they had to make sure to keep their protein intake up.
11: We're eating some crazy protein bars with crazy ingredients. We just thought they were good for us.
10: Jake says after reading the labels, they discovered a huge need in the popular protein bar market.
11: They use artificial flavors, which actually is not good for you. They use a bunch of processed ingredients.

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3: Another day of gains for Wall Street as it bounces back from a slow start this week. The Dow up 624 points today. The S&P 500 up 81. The NASDAQ up 366 points. Coming up on WBZ, the latest on continuing deliberations in the Lindsey Clancy murder trial.

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8: -72 degrees in Boston at 4:30. Good afternoon. I'm Ben Parker. Here's what's happening. After 6 days of deliberations, the jury in the Lindsey Clancy murder trial has not reached a verdict. They'll report back to Plymouth Superior Court tomorrow for day seven.
9: What I'm going to do is excuse you until tomorrow morning at 9 o'clock. All right. And then I'll speak to you at that point. Tomorrow morning.
8: Earlier today, the jury was brought back into the courtroom and reminded of their responsibilities and the definition of beyond a reasonable doubt.
9: This is what we mean by proof beyond a reasonable doubt. All right. And with that, I'm going to ask you to resume your deliberations.
8: As the jury went back to the table, defense attorney Kevin Reddington called for the removal of one of the jurors who he claims is holding up the verdict.
10: I request that my motion is to remove this juror that refuses to listen to your instruction on reasonable doubt.
8: The judge, though, ultimately left that juror in question in place. The rest of today's deliberations produced no results. It sets up the stage for a seventh day of deliberations tomorrow. Keep it tuned to WBZ. We'll continue to monitor happenings at the Plymouth Superior Court. When this verdict, will bring it to you live on WBZ News Radio. Issues with water, mostly drought-related this year in Massachusetts. However, there's now a water problem in Metro West, as we hear from WBZ's Madison Rogers.
11: It is a monster water main break in Maynard. The town's Public Works Department

0: Emergency was first announced around 9 a.m. Thursday and again goes for 5 days. 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
1: After decades of activism, feminist icon Gloria Steinem has died.
2: A post from Gloria Steinem's foundation says she passed away peacefully at her home in New York City, surrounded by many of those who loved her. Steinem spent her early years traveling, then became a journalist, founding Ms. Magazine in 1972. She protested the war in Vietnam, apartheid in South Africa, and was an ardent supporter of a woman's right to an abortion. Steinem was 92 and had lived in her New York brownstone for more than 50 years, recently using it as a hub to bring women together for community organizing. She established the Gloria Steinem Foundation to preserve her home to be used for that work going forward. Sherry Preston, ABC News.
1: The police department in Revere has suspended an officer for his alleged misuse of flock camera technology.
3: An independent investigation found that Revere police officer Michael Tiso searched for vehicles belonging to an ex-girlfriend and her family more than a dozen times on four occasions. He also denied tracking or harassing her, saying he was assisting with another report. He has now been suspended for 3 days without pay as a result of the investigation. Revere police say they've now added tools to flag any unusual or suspicious searches with their flock technology. Jim McKay, WBZ, Boston's News Radio.
1: Coming up on WBZ, there will be recounts for a couple of primary races in Massachusetts. 4:33, traffic and weather together. The Subaru retailers of New England, all-wheel drive traffic on the threes. Well, it's the day before we get underway to the long holiday weekend. Some folks maybe try to sneak early, Gina?
4: Yeah, just a little bit of volume as far as that recreational ride goes. But Ben, it basically looks like a typical business commute right now. Let's check that ride, though, to the Cape. It's a little busy, 139 on the southbound side of Route 3, down past 44. The Sagamore is looking pretty good. The Bourne is eased down. It's actually busy about half mile if you're headed off the Cape on the Bourne. We also see a lot of volume on the Turnpike for the summer, and then that is really not too bad. Just kind of, again, typical delays out there through Newton past the Framingham rest area, a little slow at 495, but looking good after that to 84. Now to the north of town, we have a crash in the Methuen stretch on 93 northbound at 110. You are backed up to the lane drop at 125 in Wilmington. Let's check the rest of that ride to the north of town on that upper end of 128 with Kristen Eck and the Needham Bank Traffic Drone Report.
5: Well, Gina, we're still seeing delays in Waltham and Lexington on 128 northbound, heading up past 4 and 225. It's almost filled in now up through the Burlington and Woburn stretch on your way up toward Walnut Street in Linfield. Kristen Eck and the Needham Bank Traffic Drone Report.
4: And as far as your downtown ride goes, Sturrow Drive is back to Mass Ave. The Tobin Bridge is busy to the center span southbound. We have a disabled vehicle headed towards the loop ramp. Gina Tempesta, WBZ's traffic on the threes.
1: Checking the four-day WBZ AccuWeather forecast. Some areas that hadn't been seeing sunshine, easy for me to say, seashore, are seeing sunshine now. Got that out. The rain and shower activity that was around really isn't much anymore. There's a few spots that have a little light drizzle, let's say. This is off to the west mainly, so that even is evaporating as we speak. So through the evening, not much happening. Maybe you'll get wet, but probably you won't. It'll be humid. Temperatures will be in the low to mid 60s, depending on where you are. Tomorrow's a pretty nice day if you're heading out and about, starting your long holiday weekend or just sitting at home with your feet up. Some sun, some clouds, temperatures in the low 80s, not quite as humid. Partly cloudy tomorrow night, low 64. And then Saturday, it's still going to be a pretty nice day. There'll be a couple of scattered showers around in a few places, but otherwise we'll have some sunshine. Temperatures in the low 70s, only around 70 on Sunday with some sunshine. And more sunshine for the holiday on Monday, and a little warmer too as we get into the mid, perhaps a few places into the upper 70s. Right now, it is 72 degrees in Boston. The Trump administration's again making the Supreme Court let it move ahead with mail ballot restrictions. It comes as a Boston federal judge is weighing whether to extend her temporary block on plans at the post office.
6: A decision could be made as soon as tomorrow on whether to extend the ban against changes to how the U.S. Postal Service would process mail-in ballots, set envelope specifications, and for states to upload a list of eligible voters to an online portal. Davin Rossborough is the deputy director of the ACLU Voting Rights Project, representing the plaintiffs plaintiffs.
7: None of the states here are saying we refuse to comply. They're saying we can't. All of what you've asked for us is impossible to complete. And so if this rule goes into effect by its own terms, there will be no mail balloting from that state.
6: Plaintiffs believe that the changes are not only unconstitutional, but that there isn't enough time to meet those requirements so close to the midterm election. Outside the Moakley Courthouse, James Rojas, WBZ.

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1: Recounts are taking shape in two Democratic primaries where the numbers are real close. One between Suffolk and Middlesex County State Senator Will Brownsberger and Daniel Lander. Currently, Lander's ahead by just 3 votes. No Republican running for the seat in November, so whoever wins will head to Beacon Hill. Down on the South Coast, Edward Pacheco and Stephen Medeiros are competing for the Democratic nominee for Bristol County's House District. Currently, Pacheco is leading by 14 votes. Whoever wins that will face Republican Chester Tam in November. Meantime, the race for governor set in stone now, with incumbent Maura Healey taking on Republican Mike Minogue. Minogue stopped by the iHeart studios today as he continues to campaign.
2: Massachusetts is working for some, but not all. Our political establishment is great. They're giving each other billion-dollar contracts, but most people are struggling to pay their bills on energy, on health care, on housing.
1: Asked what he would say to convince Democrats to switch sides in November.
2: I think this is the time we need a business leader, not a politician. We need someone who's going to be a public servant and is going to come in and work with people.
1: Since primary day, meantime, Governor Healey has been campaigning in places like Framingham, Fall River, Plymouth, and Leominster. At 4:38, as we head off to the business world, Matt Piper's at Bloomberg. First, colleges and universities, now the Trump administration, taking aim at high schools.
3: That's right. So they're scrutinizing elite public high schools over whether their admissions practices discriminate based on race. Harmeet Dillon, the Justice Department's civil rights chief, is raising concerns about schools from New York City to San Francisco, threatening to cut off federal funding if officials find that the institutions violated civil rights law, although public high schools receive far less federal money than most colleges. On Wall Street today, it was a really good day. The Dow gained 624 points. All three indices were up more than 1%. I'm Matt Piper, Bloomberg Business, on WBZ, Boston's News Radio.
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9: Yeah, I'm going with the New England Patriots. I feel like they got better as a team in the offseason. There's no doubt about that. Adding A.J. Brown was a phenomenal move. I think that's the move that they needed. They needed that number one guy for Drake May.
4: That was Rob Gronkowski on FanDuel's Up and Adam show, picking the Patriots to win the AFC East for a second straight season. And a big reason why is a happy A.J. Brown.
9: I think he's going to have his best year ever because of that reason, you know? And with Drake May at the quarterback position, Drake can put the ball where A.J. Brown needs to, where he needs the ball to make the play every single time the ball's thrown to him as well.
4: Gronk also pointed to the Patriots defense, who he called solid, while saying the Buffalo Bills allow way too many points. Brian Antonelli, WBZ, Boston's News Radio.
1: 4:43, traffic and weather together. The Subaru retailers of New England, all-wheel drive, traffic on the threes. What are you seeing on the roadways, Gina?
10: Well, unfortunately, we're seeing a new crash coming into us, Ben, on 495 southbound to the south of town at King Street in Franklin. It is a car off the roadway, not sure of which lanes are taken. We'll keep you updated on that. And then to the north of town, we're still dealing with the remnants of that earlier crash on 495 northbound at Route 3 Low Connector in the Chelmsford stretch. So we're in recovery mode there, and still a tough one to the north of town on 93 northbound as you leave the city, pretty much from the Zakin Bridge pass the Cloverleaf up to about Commerce Way, and a little break in the action, and then 125 to a crash clearing at 110 in Methuen. Let's check that upper end of 128 now with Kristen Eck and the Needham Bank Traffic Drone Report.
11: Gina, still very slow here on 128 northbound from the Mass Pike up to Route 20 in Waltham. You're right back in it from Winter Street in Waltham. That goes up past 129 and Walnut Street in Linfield heading for Route 1. Kristen Eck and the Needham Bank Traffic Drone Report.
10: Lower end of 128 is going to slow you down 95 southbound from Kendrick Street to 93. Gina Tempesta, WBZ's traffic on the threes.
1: Looks like we're pretty much out of the woods with any precipitation. We had to wait a while for it to come through, and we haven't had all that much in terms of precipitation around the area. A little bit was falling earlier down along the south shore. We've had a couple of little pop-ups. We do have another pop-up here. This is over along 495 in the Middleborough stretch, and then there's a little more precipitation off toward Western Mass, and that's pretty much about it, though another cell could pop up here and there with a shower or a couple of rumbles of thunder in it. Most of it will miss you, depending on where you are. Partly cloudy and warm tonight, 67 for the low. The humidity hangs in before it starts to go down a little bit tomorrow. But tomorrow's going to be a nice day, no matter how much humidity there is. 82 for the high temperature with more sun than clouds. And then on Saturday, it's going to turn much cooler. Low 70s ought to do it with some sun and some clouds. Could be a shower in a couple spots later on in the day. And then Sunday, a nice day, plenty of sunshine. We'll be on the cool side, though. Temperatures only near 70, probably into the mid, maybe in the upper 70s in a few spots for the holiday on Monday with a lot of sunshine.
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1: Good afternoon. I'm Ben Parker. Here are the five things you need to know at 4:45. Jurors dismissed for the day at the Lindsey Clancy murder trial. The judge denying her attorney's request to have one juror removed for not listening to the reasonable doubt instruction. We'll have more coming up in a moment. There's a water emergency in Maynard over the next 5 days. A large water main break today. Residents being asked to conserve water usage. A Revere police officer has been suspended after allegedly using flock cameras to track his ex-girlfriend. 10 workers removed from a cruise ship in Boston by Customs and Border Protection officers on charges of possession and distribution of child sex abuse materials. There will officially be a seventh day of deliberations at the Lindsey Clancy murder trial. WBZ's Jared Brosnan with details.
12: After a largely quiet morning at Plymouth Superior Court, a note from the jury on reasonable doubt changed everything. The jurors were reminded of the definition before being sent back into deliberations, but defense attorney Kevin Reddington wants one of the jurors removed who he believes is holding up the verdict.
13: The court has an instruction from the foreperson of that juror that's been working for a week now, saying that there's one juror who refuses to listen to the law that you've given him or her on reasonable doubt.
12: The judge ultimately kept the juror on the bench, arguing it was inappropriate to pick sides when that's the point of a jury in the first place. With no verdict at the end of the day, jurors were sent home and are set to return tomorrow for a seventh day of deliberations. Jared Brosnan, WBZ, Boston's News Radio.
1: Iran launching a new attack on Kuwait as the Trump administration touts economic pressure.
14: Top U.S. military leaders are warning resources are stretched thin as service members face lengthy deployments. On Wednesday, 5,000 U.S. sailors and Marines serving on the USS Lincoln stepping on dry land for the first time in more than 9 months. The once gleaming aircraft carrier docking in Thailand after 286 days at sea, covered in rust after a record-setting deployment to support the U.S. blockade of Iran.
1: That is ABC's Mary Bruce. Commerce Secretary Howard Lutnick is walking back remarks he made about the war with Iran. He said no Americans had died in the war, and now he says he misspoke and was actually thinking of Venezuela. Lutnick wrote in a post on X that 18 members of the U.S. military have died in the Iran war and said his heart breaks for the families and says he's sorry for their loss. Hard to find a consensus on too many things these days in the United States, but most Americans are united on a key issue. The only difference is who they think's to blame.
15: 97% of Americans agree there's at least some kind of corruption going on in the federal government. A new survey from UMass Amherst out this week shows people from both sides of the aisle definitely agree on that. Three-quarters of those surveyed even go on to say there's a lot of corruption. Now, people from both sides also say they want it to be rooted out and dealt with. 87% of both Republicans and Democrats surveyed say if corruption is discovered, they want investigations. However, when you dive deeper and start to assign blame, that is where politics once again kicks in. 53% of those who responded, regardless of party, say the president's office is the most corrupt institution. But both Republicans and Democrats said it ran more rampant in the office when the other party was in charge. Nicole Davis, WBZ, Boston's News Radio.
1: There is some relief in Roxbury after years of dealing with a pharmacy shortage. A new CVS opens, but a bit different than the rest.
16: When Walgreens locations were seemingly disappearing left and right around Nubian Square, it left folks with prescriptions scrambling.
17: Tough on everybody because you got to go somewhere else.
16: Now a CVS pharmacy has opened up across from Nubian Station, but folks here have mixed feelings about it because it's just a pharmacy. Do you mind that it's just the pharmacy and they don't have the aisles or?
18: They don't have the aisles? I didn't know that.
16: Oh.
18: I didn't know it's just a pharmacy.
16: Despite the lack of aisles, Jones does plan on moving her prescriptions here. But for Cora, she'd rather travel further to a bigger CVS location.
19: I like the regular one that you can go in and have your prescription filled and sit down and wait on your medicine and shop.
16: But David is skeptical the pharmacy is here to stay, like others I talked to with safety concerns. Your fear is basically that this one's just going to close too.
17: Yeah, they always do. None of them stay open long. Okay, you clean them out, they ain't going to stay open long.
16: In Roxbury, Emma Friedman, WBZ, Boston's News Radio.
1: Democrats in New Jersey revolting over the state attorney general's efforts to stop the Paramount Warner merger.
20: Hudson County's elected officials are urging New Jersey Attorney General Jennifer Davenport to pull out of a lawsuit to prevent a merger between Paramount Skydance and Warner Brothers Discovery. They said in a New Jersey Globe op-ed, they're concerned it could cost Bayonne the $1.2 billion film studio Paramount plans to build in the city. It's called 1888 Studios and is expected to generate hundreds of permanent jobs. Davenport hasn't commented, but Governor Mikey Sherrill told Fox News Digital, we're excited to welcome Paramount to Hudson County because film is in New Jersey's DNA. I'm Sarah Lee Kessler.
1: A milk recall. It's Horizon Organic Dairy recalling more than 53,000 cases of its chocolate milk. According to the FDA, the company warns the milk could be spoiled. The recall comes after customers complained about packages appearing to be bloated and contents the company has warned may spoil early and have an unpleasant taste, odor, or texture. I like the texture of my chocolate milk to be smooth, not chunky. 451, traffic and weather together next.
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1: 4:53, traffic and weather together. The Subaru retailers of New England, all-wheel drive, traffic on the threes. Lots of roads to look at. How are they doing, Gina?
10: It really depends on where you are. We've got, you know, a commute underway, let's call it that, Ben. We're seeing some heavier volume, but kind of typical this time of day. On the westbound side of the turnpike, just about Market Street, past the barracks, and then a little slow through Framingham, a little tap of the brakes at 290 in Auburn, then you're good to go to the Sturbridge stretch after that. Eastbound's going to slow you down coming into the city. Cambridge Street pretty much all the way to 93. Downtown Boston Story Drive is back to Mass Ave. The Ted is back to the airport. Let's see what that ride on 93 looks like now with Kristen Eck and the Needham Bank Traffic Drone Report.
11: Gina, still lots of company here on 93 northbound from the downtown area right up past 128 up toward 129 in Wilmington. Then you're back in at very slow 125 in Wilmington up to 110 in Methuen. There had been a crash up there at 110. That's gone. Kristen Eck and the Needham Bank Traffic Drone Report.
10: And two crashes to the south of town, 495 southbound. We have a car off the roadway at King Street in Franklin. A new crash coming in Foxborough, 95 southbound before 140. Gina Tempesta, WBZ's traffic on the threes.
1: A check of the 4-day WBZ AccuWeather forecast. Here's John.
25: We'll have a thunderstorm in one or two spots this evening. Otherwise, partly cloudy for tonight. Warm and humid down to 67. Then for tomorrow, not as humid. Sunshine mixing with some clouds. A warm afternoon, the high up to 82. Partly cloudy tomorrow night, the low 64. Then a little bit cooler on Saturday. Mix your clouds and sunshine, maybe a shower. A high 72, then nice. Albeit a little bit on the cool side Sunday. Sunshine, a high near 70, and the nice weather continues on Labor Day. I'm AccuWeather's John Fierick, WBZ, Boston's News Radio.
1: Right now, we're at 73 degrees in Fitchburg. It is 73 in Beverly, 68 in Plymouth, and 72 degrees in Boston. 4:55. After floundering, a new campaign from the Massachusetts Division of Marine Fisheries looking to help some fish.
26: This is a statewide campaign promoting locally harvested flounder. It also encourages us and restaurants to choose the flounder when thinking about your dinner plans. I spoke with Rodney Murillo, vice president at Davio's. He's one of the 10 iconic chefs involved in this campaign.
27: Flounder is such an unappreciated fish. I love the flavor. I love how fast you can cook it. I like to think the fish is kind of like a fashion show. You know what I mean? You know when you get the jean jacket and it goes, and then 10 years later, everybody's wearing the jean jacket again, or, you know, the rib gyms. Don't get me started going with the rib gyms. Like you see with caviar now, you know, people putting caviar on a hot dog. But you know what? Flounder is one of those things that we're trying to bring back.
26: Caviar on hot dogs?
27: Is the new trend. Yes, you're going to be seeing that. But you know what the new trend is going to be? Flounder on every table in every restaurant.
26: And Massachusetts fishermen harvested only a portion of their allowed flounder catch last year. They're trying to change here with this campaign. Flat is back. You'll be seeing it out there all through the month of September. Try the flounder. Drew Mahal and WBZ, Boston's News Radio.
1: Thanks. Try the the trout. Later this month, trout will be getting a boost in the waters of Massachusetts, as well as those who like to catch the fish. Fall trout stocking begins with over 70,000 rainbow and brown trout to be stocked in late September. About 43,000 rainbows over 14 inches, more than 16,000 of those fish between 12 and 13 inches, and almost 11,000 brown trout over a foot will be stocked into a number of state waters late this month and will conclude in mid-October. All dependent on weather temperatures, water temperatures, I should say. Once the stocking begins, you can visit mass.gov/trout for a daily list of where they're stocking. What really bugs you? Does it happen to be bugs? Well, you're not alone. One local pest bugging everyone, and it's worn out its welcome.
0: If you see them, squish them. That's the advice from state environmental officials as the Commonwealth continues to be invaded by the spotted lanternfly. Metro West area, the bullseye now, as the invasive species has been busy attacking trees. Experts say if left unchecked, the

0: These lantern flies will be devastating to vegetation, not to mention the insects leave behind a sticky mess. Matt Phipps, WBZ, Boston's News Radio.
1: Starting today, schooners are taking over Gloucester Harbor. Now through Sunday, the Gloucester Schooner Festival is underway. The harbor showing off a number of magnificent schooners under sail. There'll be parades and sails and deck tours, also the Mayor's Cup races. It's hosted by Marine Gloucester, or I should say Maritime Gloucester, and there's more on their website, maritimegloucester.org. 4:57 coming up on WBZ in the news at 5 o'clock, the latest on what went down in the Lindsay Clancy murder case today.
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1: 72 degrees in Boston at 5 o'clock. Good afternoon. I'm Ben Parker. Here's what's happening. As deliberations are set to reach a seventh day, Lindsay Clancy's defense attorney wants one of the jurors thrown out. It comes after the jury left a note for the judge today who had to remind jurors of the definition of the beyond a reasonable doubt. Kevin Reddington claims it's just one juror who's holding up a verdict.
8: And if we come back here in a half an hour with a mistrial because of a juror that has just spurned the instructions of this court, it's a shame. It's a real shame.
1: Despite his attempts to have the juror removed, the judge felt it was inappropriate to pick sides, so there were no changes to the jury's construction. They went back and deliberated a while, and now they'll be back again tomorrow. WBZ's Hyle Schaffel joins us live outside Plymouth Superior Court. What's happening now, Hyle?
9: Yeah, Ben, the jury is done for the day, like you said, at the Lindsay Clancy murder trial with some late-day developments after days of pretty much nothing. Lindsay Clancy's lawyer, Kevin Reddington, says there's just one juror, like you said, of the dozen holding up a decision, but we're not sure which direction that decision is leaning. He was mobbed by dozens of reporters trying to leave the courthouse here in what is easily the most chaotic media scrum I've ever been in. A couple people were almost trampled as the massive group moved towards Reddington's car. The interest in this case is off the charts, rivaling or even surpassing Karen Reed, if you're counting national media, who have flooded this parking lot in the past couple days. Judge William Sullivan sent the jurors home with a reminder to stay away from any coverage of the case. Lindsay Clancy and the jury are back in court tomorrow for a seventh day of deliberations. Outside Plymouth Superior Court, Kyle Schaffel, WBZ, Boston's News Radio.
1: And again, keep it tuned to WBZ News Radio. We'll continue to follow developments, and when there's a verdict, we'll bring it to you live here on the radio and on the iHeartRadio app. A water emergency in the town of Maynard. This comes after a massive water main break at the Summerhill Glen complex on Thomas Street. The DPW says the town's water storage tanks lost about 1.5 million gallons of water due to the break. That's about a third of their supply. The emergency in Maynard is in place for the next 5 days. State police will now have to disclose information on their own use of license plate readers. WBZ's James Rojas tells us it comes after years of fighting for transparency.
10: Many people have strong opinions on automatic license plate reader cameras, like flock cameras.
11: I feel like every day we see a new story across the country of a police officer abusing flock for their own personal interests.
12: I think I like the flock cameras. I think they do good. They keep the people in line.
13: It's a very slippery slope. I think we got to be careful with it.
10: But a Suffolk Superior Court judge's opinion and ruling is making it so Mass State Police must disclose basic info about its license plate reader system, camera locations, as well as showing when, why, and how often officers search the database. The ACLU of Massachusetts has been fighting for this outcome for 5 years, saying the ruling marks a critical moment in the fight for democratic control of police surveillance. In Cambridge, James Rojas, WBZ, Boston's News Radio.
1: Coming up on WBZ, more cruise ship workers have been arrested in Boston. 503, traffic and weather together. The Subaru retailers of New England, all-wheel drive, traffic on the threes. What's happening now, Gina?
14: Well, it's pretty busy out there. A couple of new crashes to talk about right now as well, Ben, including this new one to the north of town. Always a tough spot, 95. Your 128 northbound ride right at Washington Street in Woburn. Let's see what the ride looks like to get there on 93, leaving the city now with Kristen Eck and the Needham Bank Traffic Drone Report.
15: Gina, it is still heavy from the upper deck of 93 heading up toward Commerce Way in Woburn and 93 northbound. More delays, 125 in Wilmington up toward the Merrimack River. Kristen Eck and the Needham Bank Traffic Drone Report.
14: If you're trying to leave the city on the turnpike westbound, you're all jammed up from Market Street past the barracks. Almost stop and go to Route 9. Another tap of the brakes at the Westboro Service Plaza. And a little bit busy getting past 290 in Auburn. Looks good after that to 84 to the south of town. Two crashes, 495 southbound. One at King Street with a car off the road in Franklin. Another one before 140 in Foxborough on 95 southbound. And if you're headed on and off the Cape on the Bourne, but a mile each direction. Gina Tempesta, WBC. Traffic on the threes.
1: All right, we've been watching a couple of showers and maybe even a rumble of thunder here or there push across the area. This has not been a widespread event, but if you're under it, I guess it's widespread enough. We've got a shower cell that is off to the south. This one's down pushing through or just south of Middleborough now. Parts of 495 maybe getting a little bit wet. And we have another shower out into central Massachusetts. How about that? This one's also along 495, just north of Milford. Another one right around Hopkinton. And another little cell out toward the Mass Turnpike area. This is in Ludlow, Palmer, Chicopee, maybe back to Holyoke with a little bit of rain and shower activity. It's very widespread, and most of us probably won't get under one. But with the humidity around, we may fire off one or two more or three or four before all is said and done. 67 with the humidity in place later tonight. More sun than clouds tomorrow, and it gets much better weather-wise. It won't be as humid tomorrow. Temperatures into the low to mid-80s. By Saturday, we're in the low 70s, but we will have some sunshine until we get a couple of clouds and a shower, perhaps, in a few places later on in the day. Sunday and Monday both look good. Sunshine both days. 70 on Sunday, mid-70s on Monday. Right now, we're at 72 degrees in Boston. A Rockport restaurant is putting years' worth of stories and recipes into words. WBZ's Emma Friedman with more.
16: My Place by the Sea is a Rockport institution. Sitting on the water's edge, you can dine on Kathy Milbury's creations while feasting your eyes on a sunset.
17: I wouldn't have landed any place else for 30 years, so yeah, it's perfect for the mental state.
16: There's no shortage of stories out of this oasis of serenity. Many are tales of folks dealing with medical problems who came here to get away from it all.
17: For some reason, there's been all this pull towards doing something like our cookbook for the Dana-Farber. Also, my niece has been diagnosed with diamond black fan anemia, which is a very rare blood disorder, so we want to bring attention to that.
16: About 8 months ago, Kathy and co-owner Barbara decided to raise money and publish a book called My Place by the Sea, A Slice of Heaven. It's full of stories about this place, photos and recipes, and all the proceeds go to Dana-Farber.
17: Around 1,500 to 1,600 books so far just on our own.
16: In Rockport, Emma Friedman, WBZ Boston's News Radio.
1: For the second time this month, Customs and Border Protection officers have removed 10 people from a cruise ship in Boston as part of what's called Operation Tidal Wave. All of them are accused of possessing and distributing child sexual abuse material. The 10 cruise workers were removed from the Norwegian Escape cruise ship on August 31st. The city of Cambridge is accepting proposals for its participatory budgeting program that allows residents to vote on projects designed to improve the city.
18: The idea behind doing this is really trying to find an easy, a fun, and engaging way for members, all members of the community, to have a say in how a part of the city's budget is spent for them.
19: Melissa Liu is the participatory budgeting coordinator. As a lifelong Cambridge resident, she says it's empowering for neighbors to have their voices heard.
18: It makes us all take a little bit more accountability, I think, for the community that we are in and be more proud of the city that we share.
19: And Glenn agrees, hopeful that his proposal gets the nod from his fellow residents.
20: But if this is an avenue to get something like more community garden plots built, it's great. I love it.
19: Now, since this project's inauguration back in 2014, the city of Cambridge has committed $11 million to 80 new projects across the city.
1: That was WBZ TV's Logan Hall. Any resident 12 and older can vote on which proposals will receive funding. It's 5:08 as we head off to Wall Street in the business world. Matt Piper's at Bloomberg. Big news out of Texas and Tesla.
21: Yeah, that's actually happening in about a half hour from now. Tesla is set to reintroduce its driverless car called the Cybercab at a launch event in Texas to formally add it to the company's robo-taxi service. Now, key questions remain unanswered, including whether the company plans to immediately deploy the vehicles for broad commercial service, a la Waymo. There's also questions over the Cybercab's lack of traditional driver controls. It has no steering wheel or brake pedals. Tesla's stock could use a boost, having fallen 21% this year through Wednesday. Its stock closed up 5% today. Elsewhere on Wall Street, all indices gained at least 1%. I'm Matt Piper, Bloomberg Business, on WBZ, Boston's News Radio.

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2: 2-6 in their last eight. The Red Sox begin a four-game set in Baltimore tonight at 7:15. And since missing nearly 4 months with a finger injury, Roman Anthony has stepped back into the leadoff spot and hit 500 in those four games.
5: I've felt good since I've been back. Just kind of feeding off the energy of the fans, my teammates, everything. It's felt good to be back.
2: That was Anthony, who then thanked the staffs in Fort Myers and the minors for getting him ready. And he said this has felt like a new season to him.
5: With the time off and getting a chance to kind of turn the page and enter that mode of it almost being September when I was coming back, and now being September, it's just doing everything I can to, you know, help the team win. And not that that isn't always the goal, but I think when you get closer to the end of the year, you start to realize that, you know, nothing matters anymore except for winning.
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6: 5:13, traffic and weather together. 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Not doing terribly today, Gina.
7: No, it's really not too bad. We do have a couple of hiccups here and there, Ben, and you know, it wouldn't be a report in September without an overheight truck on Sturo. It did not Sturo, but it is not making it under the BU Bridge. It's actually made it under the BU Bridge. It's having trouble after that at the Fairfield Footbridge. So we have that right lane shut down, and they're going to shut down the entire stretch of Sturo to back that truck out of there. We'll keep you updated on that. In the meantime, 93 is going to keep you busy headed up towards the upper end of 128, where it's very busy there. Let's check that right now with Kristen Ack and the Needham Bank Traffic Drone Report.
8: Well, Jay, had some folks that ran into each other on 128 northbound. This is about half a mile before Washington Street in Woburn. We had most of them over in the breakdown lane. One was in the left median, but they have also been moved over to the breakdown lane. It is very slow heading past that from back around Route 3. Stays like that up into Linfield. Kristen Ack in the Needham Bank Traffic Drone Report.
7: And three crashes to the south of town. One in Franklin with a car off the road at King Street, 495 southbound. After that, we have a car in the median at Route 1 in Plainville, and 95 southbound, a crash before 140 in the Foxborough stretch. That's in the right lane. Gina Tempesta, WBZ's traffic on the threes.
6: All right, we've got a little bit of shower activity in a few places here this afternoon. Nothing's been really significant. I guess unless you're under it, then it's a little more significant. We have a few showers down along 495. This is south of Middleborough now. This may make its way down toward Wareham and Bourne and across the canal. We'll see if it can hold together, but it's not a huge deal. Just a a little deal. A little bigger deal out on the turnpike out toward Ludlow and Palmer. This is coming out of the Chicopee area and then dropping onto the turnpike. There is some heavier rain embedded with this. This, again, it's not a huge sell, but you might get under a downpour if you're heading off in that direction. And then just a few little sprinkles here and there. Otherwise, we've seen some sunshine breaking out in places where the clouds have been dominating. So as we head into the evening, we'll call it partly cloudy. It'll be warm and humid, a low of 67. Tomorrow, the humidity starts to drop and temperatures start to rise into the low 80s with more sun than clouds. Saturday, only about 72 for the high. There'll be some sun, there'll be some clouds, maybe a shower. Sunshine around both Sunday and Monday as we fill out the holiday weekend.
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6: Good afternoon. I'm Ben Parker. Here are the five things you need to know at 5:15. Jurors dismissed for the day at the Lindsey Clancy murder trial after the judge re-instructed them on reasonable doubt. More coming up in just a moment. The Trump administration's again asking the Supreme Court to implement his executive order restricting mail-in ballots. The town of Maynard declaring a water emergency for the next 5 days. A water main break there, and residents are being asked to conserve their water use. The USS Abraham Lincoln aircraft carrier is docked in Thailand after about 300 days at sea. Beyond a reasonable doubt, the phrase of the day at the Lindsey Clancy murder trial. WBC's Jared Brosnan has details.
9: We're on to day 7 of deliberations.
10: What I'm going to do is excuse you until tomorrow morning at 9 o'clock, all right? And then I'll speak to you at that point tomorrow morning.
9: Earlier, jurors gave a note to the court. The judge responded by questioning each juror one by one, then reminding them the definition of beyond a reasonable doubt. However, defense attorney Kevin Reddington wants the juror referenced by the foreman in the note to be thrown out.
11: And if we come back here in a half an hour with a mistrial because of a juror that has just spurned the instructions of this court, it's a shame. It's a real shame.
9: The judge, not wanting to pick sides, felt it wasn't appropriate to remove the juror. It's unclear which side of the spectrum the juror in question was on, but regardless, they'll be coming back for a 7th day of deliberations. Jared Brosnan, WBZ, Boston's News Radio.
6: After further review, The Athletic releases a report looking at the relationship between Patriots head coach Mike Vrabel and former NFL insider Diana Rossini.
12: The Athletic says its investigation found that former insider Diana Rossini violated newsroom standards for not disclosing the nature of her relationship with Patriots head coach Mike Vrabel. However, the report notes that they did not find that she showed any bias towards him nor his teams in her reporting. The Athletic started the investigation after photos circulated showing the pair holding hands and hugging at a hotel in Arizona. Vrabel was asked about the report in his press conference, but says he's focused on the season opener against Seattle.
13: Try to just say that I've moved on and excited about this new opportunity here as we start this season.
12: Kyle Bray, WBZ, Boston's News Radio.
6: Football rivals are again going to square off at America's most beloved ballpark. Here's WBC's Brian Antonelli.
2: High school football is returning to Fenway Park with a pair of doubleheaders during Thanksgiving week. First on Tuesday, November 24th, Cambridge Ringen Latin School takes on Somerville High at 5, followed by Canton and Stoughton at 8. Then on Wednesday, the 25th, Durfee High School and New Bedford play at 4, with Xavier Brothers High School taking on St. John's Prep at 7. Brian Antonelli, WBZ, Boston's News Radio.
6: As the U.S. and Iran continue to trade attacks, there's now growing concerns about not only escalation, but oil prices, especially ahead of a long holiday weekend.
14: Gasoline demand typically starts coming down in early fall, and that's why you typically see gas prices coming down this time of year as well. Winter blend gasoline is getting ready to hit the market. That's cheaper to produce, so that also helps. But right now, crude oil prices are still high, which certainly means that we're going to feel it at the pump.
6: The national average today, $4.14 a gallon, according to AAA. And Massachusetts averages 3 cents above that at $4.17 a gallon. President Trump, meantime, says a deal he made with Venezuela for oil will help to lower gas prices for Americans. A California podcaster is under arrest for allegedly posting a video threatening to kill the president.
15: Benjamin Azariah Southworth was arrested in Los Angeles' Westlake neighborhood. First Assistant U.S. Attorney Bill Asaley says Southworth posted videos calling for Trump's assassination. He is also accused of targeting the family members of the president's personal attorney by publishing their home addresses and phone numbers. He also allegedly left threatening voicemails saying things like, "Justice comes to your door." I'm Daniel Martindale.
6: Billionaire Leon Black didn't show up before the House Oversight Committee.
16: Committee regarding the Epstein files. Black was friends with Jeffrey Epstein and is accused of bankrolling him after he was sentenced to prison in 2008. Committee Chair James Comer says the snub was unexpected.
17: I would hold him in contempt right now. This is the first time of all the people we've brought in, of all the powerful billionaires and political people we've brought in for interviews and depositions, this is the first time anyone's filed suit.
16: Black has denied all wrongdoing. He has sued that oversight committee. The lawyer for California, or former California Congressman Eric Swalwell, is calling for a federal investigation after reports the FBI was secretly monitoring him on board a flight from Germany. Swalwell's lawyer says he has been the subject of continuous federal scrutiny, investigations, and leaks for nearly a decade. Swalwell resigned from Congress earlier this year after multiple women had accused him of sexual harassment and assault allegations he denies. Starting next year, Malden Catholic High School will be welcoming even younger students. In the fall of 2027, the school will add a sixth grade. The school says it's responding to demands from families. Malden Catholic's president, John Thornburg, says this will ensure they enter high school on the strongest footing possible, prepared for success then throughout their lives. Like the rest of the high school, boys and girls will learn in separate classrooms, but interact during extracurricular activities. 551, we'll check traffic and weather together next.
3: 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Traffic is back to terrible. 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
19: 1996, everyone was doing the Macarena. 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He voted to give huge tax breaks to Big Pharma and sided with insurance companies, and then went to work for them, raking in up to $35 million. Chris Patton.

0: is fighting that kind of corruption, refusing corporate PAC money, and working to lower costs.
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4: It is 5:23. It's time to check traffic and weather together. The Subaru Retailers of New England all-wheel drive traffic on the threes. Gina Tempesta is watching the roads today, and we're thinking maybe tomorrow will be a little busier.
5: Oh, yeah. We're definitely anticipating some big delays tomorrow to the recreation spots. Right now, it's really not too bad. You know, typically, Ben, we see the really big backups on the turnpike through Auburn. That looks okay. And the Cape Cod ride really backs up. Not too bad. The Bourne's backed up about a mile in each direction, headed on and off the Cape. One of our biggest problems we actually have right now is an overheight truck on Sturro Drive eastbound. The road is shut down at University Road as they will attempt to back that truck out of there. And we have some delays on that upper end of 128. Let's check that right now with Kristen Eck in the Needham Bank Traffic Drone Report.
6: Gina, it is still slow in the Waltham-Lexington stretch on 128 northbound, getting up to 4 and 225, but then it's really slow from 3A in Burlington up toward the Cloverleaf. We've got a crash about half a mile before Washington Street in Woburn. Everybody's in the breakdown lane. We'll see who needs to get towed. And once you're past that, it stays slow up into Wakefield and Linfield. Kristen Eck in the Needham Bank Traffic Drone Report.
5: And still looking at two crashes to the south of town, 495 southbound, one in the median at Route 1 in Plainville, and one in the right-hand lane, 95 southbound before 140 in Foxborough. Gina Tempesta, WBZ's traffic on the threes.
4: Hey, check of the four-day WBZ AccuWeather forecast. Meteorologist John Furyk is with us. There have been a little pop-ups here and there this afternoon, but nothing significant, really.
7: No, not too much out there. There's one little downpour that's popped up just to the south of Plymouth. Another back to the west out towards Springfield, but most places are dry, and that's likely to be the case here as we head through the evening. We'll have a warm and rather humid night for tonight, partly cloudy, down into the low and mid-60s, and then for tomorrow, maybe a little bit less humid, sunshine mixing with some clouds, a warm afternoon up to 82, and then partly cloudy for tomorrow night, the low 64. It does look like it'll be a little bit cooler as we head through the holiday weekend, but overall not too bad. Clouds and sun for Saturday, maybe a passing shower, high 72, then sunny, cool Sunday, the high near 70, and then mostly sunny for Labor Day. We're back into the mid-70s. I'm AccuWeather meteorologist John Furyk, WBZ, Boston's News Radio.
4: 73 right now in Portsmouth, New Hampshire. Worcester's at 76. It is 77 in Hyannis and 71 degrees in Boston. 525 as we check New England business. The costs are climbing over at MassHealth, which now says it's going to shell out more than $3.3 billion this year alone for pharmaceutical costs. It works out to an increase of more than 11% when compared to last fiscal year. High drug costs driving the ballooning charges. Two young entrepreneurs in Haverhill are on a mission to provide healthier protein bars.
8: Brothers Jake and Brent Nicolosi take me through the site where they make, manufacture, and ship their really real protein bars, which happens to be in their parents' dining room.
9: It's really sweet and all with honey. 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
8: Brent is 20, Jake 24. 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
9: Protein bars actually aren't healthy. 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
8: His younger brother, Brent, majored in business but left college after his sophomore year to launch the business. His mom was understandably nervous.
10: But now I am very, very, very proud.
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8: They say they're committed to live up to their name.
9: It's just all clean ingredients. No artificial preservatives, no seed oils, and no artificial flavoring.
8: In Haverhill, Sherry Small, WBZ Boston. 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
4: Two winning days, two losing days on Wall Street. Today, one of the winners, the Dow, up by 624 points, more than 1%. Also more than 1% higher. The S&P 500 up 81. The NASDAQ up almost 1.5%. It gained 366 points. Coming up on WBZ, Governor Healey taking on the Trump administration over disaster relief.
11: Hi, this is Russ Hackman, host of the Wall Street Sweeper and author of the book, Wall Street is Not Your Friend. 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
4: 71 degrees in Boston at 5:30. 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Good afternoon. I'm Ben Parker. Here's what's happening. There will be a seventh day of deliberations in the Lindsey Clancy murder trial.
26: What I'm going to do is excuse you until tomorrow morning at 9 o'clock, all right? And then I'll speak to you at that point tomorrow morning.
4: Judge William Sullivan, after defense attorney Kevin Reddington, had called for the removal of a juror. After receiving a note from the jury, the judge reminded them of their responsibilities and the definition of beyond a reasonable doubt. As jurors went back to the table, defense attorney Reddington voiced his frustration.
27: The court has an instruction from the foreperson of that juror that's been working for a week now, saying that there's one juror who refuses to listen to the law that you've given him or her on reasonable doubt.
4: The prosecution disagreeing with Reddington's view.
28: There's no way to determine what the deliberations are, who's correct, who's incorrect, and nor should we attempt to, because that's part of deliberations.
4: The judge feeling it was not appropriate for him to take sides.
29: At this point, I've asked if they are able to follow my instructions. According, they swore earlier that they could. They've said tonight at this point that they can. That was specifically addressed towards the specific question.
4: After the jury went back to deliberate a little while longer, they were eventually sent home for the day. And again, they'll be back tomorrow for day number 7. Keep it tuned to the developments here on WBZ News Radio. Governor Maura Healey slamming President Trump for again denying federal disaster relief for communities recovering from February's blizzard. The governor says she appealed to the decision in July, and FEMA informed her yesterday her appeal had been denied. Healey saying in a statement, "I'm outraged that President Trump has once again turned his back on Massachusetts." This comes after word of reports that the president overrode his own agencies to deny requests from Massachusetts, New York, Rhode Island, and New Jersey. Officials in Maynard ordering a water emergency after a massive water main break. WBZ's Madison Rogers with more.
0: Everyone in the Metro West town is being told not to use water outdoors for the next 5 days and to reduce indoor use, including for bathing and laundry. Maynard DPW also warning of low water pressure and discoloration. It all follows a severe water main break at an apartment complex, Summerhill Glen on Thomas Street. Officials say the town's

0: lost 1.5 million gallons, equal to a third of the system's capacity. Public works crews have located and isolated the break. They're working with the property owner to expedite repairs. But they warn if the community doesn't work together and conserve, repairs could take weeks. And that would also be a serious problem for the fire department. Again, it's a water emergency for 5 days in Maynard. No outdoor use, limited indoor use. Madison Rogers, WBZ, Boston's News Radio.
1: Coming up on WBZ, we'll hear from the Republican gubernatorial candidate Mike Minogue after he claimed victory in this week's primary. 5:33, traffic and weather together. The Subaru retailers of New England, all-wheel drive, traffic on the threes. Where to first, Gina?
2: Well, let's take a look at the situation on Stereo Drive. Good news, Ben, made very quick work of this overhyped truck after the BU Bridge. The road was shut down for just a little bit. All things have been reopened, so that's a little bit better. 93 northbound, leaving the city. Also a little bit better, a little slow off the Zakin Bridge to about Medford Square and then Spot Pond. Past the Cloverleaf, actually, past 128 to about Commerce Way. Let's check that upper end of 128 now with Kristen Heck in the Needham Bank Traffic Drone Report.
3: Well, Gina, we've been dealing with this crash on 128 northbound after Route 38 in Woburn before you get to Washington Street. That's been over in the breakdown lane. You are backed up into Burlington behind that, but after you get past that, the delays continue right up toward Walnut Street, Linfield. Kristen Eck in the Needham Bank Traffic Drone Report.
2: And to the south of town, 495 southbound, we have a crash clearing at Route 1 in Plainville. New crash coming in after that, 495 southbound at 138 in Rainham. Gina Tempesta, WBC's traffic on the threes.
1: Now, we've got the humidity in place, and we've had a few showers popping up here and there, but they're pretty widely scattered, so likely you won't get under one, unless you do. There is this one cell. This is pushing toward the Cape Cod Canal now. This one came out of Middleborough. Now, it's off of the highway, so it's off of 495, but it's about to come across Route 25 and then across the canal as well. It's got a little bit of some red in it, so we may have some downpours embedded there. It's not a huge cell, but nonetheless, it can make a little mess of wherever you are. And then out along I-90, the turnpike in the western part of the state, out toward Ludlow and Palmer, we do have another cell that has popped up that has a little bit of punch to it. And that'll be the deal as we head through the evening. Some cells in a few spots, most places without one. 67 for the low overnight, warm and humid, and then the humidity dips a little bit tomorrow. The temperatures rise a little bit tomorrow into the low, maybe even mid-80s, with more sun than clouds. By Saturday, we're looking at some sunshine. We also may be looking at a shower popping up in a few places in the afternoon. Not terribly warm, but all right, 72. It'll be about 70 with sunshine on Sunday, mid-70s with more sunshine for the holiday on Monday. Right now, it is 71 degrees in Boston. Oral arguments being made in Boston federal court over whether to extend a ban on U.S. postal mail-in voting changes. WBZ's James Rojas with more.
4: A federal judge listened to arguments both in favor and against the extension of a temporary ban, which prevents the USPS from requiring states to upload a list of mail-in voters to an online portal, a portal that plaintiffs say isn't even up and running.
5: The administration is about to bet our entire election system on this particular pet project and vendetta, which isn't ready for prime time.
4: Devin Rossborough is the deputy director of the ACLU Voting Rights Project representing the plaintiffs. He calls the new requirements set by President Trump's executive order harmful and burdensome.
5: A single ballot within a batch of thousands, if it doesn't match a barcode, will send all of the ballots back. Nobody has disputed this.
4: A ruling could be made as early as tomorrow. Outside the Moakley Courthouse, James Rojas, WBZ, Boston's News Radio.
1: WBZ has reached out to the attorneys representing the defendants for comment. Recounts look to be taking shape in two Democratic primaries where the numbers are too close to call. One is in Suffolk and Middlesex County State Senator race. Will Brownsberger and Daniel Lander. Currently, Lander is ahead by just a handful of votes. And on the South Coast, Edward Pacheco and Stephen Medeiros are competing for the Democratic nominee to be Bristol County's House Rep. Currently, Pacheco leads by just over a dozen votes. Whoever wins that race will face Republican challenger Chester Tam in November. Meantime, the race for governor is etched in stone. Incumbent Maura Healey will take on Republican Mike Minogue. He stopped by the iHeart studios today as he continues campaigning.
6: Massachusetts is working for some, but not all. Our political establishment is great. They're giving each other billion-dollar contracts, but most people are struggling to pay their bills on energy, on health care, on housing.
1: Meantime, since primary day on Tuesday, Governor Healey has been campaigning in places like Leominster, Framingham, Fall River, and Plymouth. A local catch. And a catch of a lifetime at that.
7: This thing was huge. 14-year-old stone fawns recently reeled in a rare 40-pound

0: found Cabera snapper while fishing for sharks off the coast of Nantucket. The tropical fish may be the first ever recorded in the area. Forens quickly snapped a picture of the snapper before releasing it back into sea. Experts say warming ocean temperatures are bringing some unusual species from the south into the waters of New England. Matt Phipps, WBZ, Boston's News Radio.
1: For decades, Gloria Steinem was one of the loudest and proudest voices who championed women's rights.
2: Gloria Steinem passed away in her New York home last night. In 2017, she was in Washington at the Women's March on the first day of President Trump's first term.
3: I was just talking with people from our many sister marches, including the one in Berlin, and they asked me to send a special message. We in Berlin know that walls don't work.
2: Steinem founded the National Women's Political Caucus, as well as two magazines, Ms. and New York. She was 92 years old. Sherry Preston, ABC News.
1: 538, off to Wall Street we go, checking in on the business world with Matt Piper at Bloomberg.
4: The Los Angeles Clippers say they will vigorously challenge the NBA's punishments for violating salary cap rules, but the team has limited options to do so. The players' union has accepted that the league's punishments are final and binding on all parties, which eliminates any challenge through arbitration. If the Clippers choose to pursue litigation, they will have to convince a court to hear a dispute over the internal rules of a private organization, which could prove to be a big hurdle. On Wall Street, everything closed up by more than 1%. I'm Matt Piper, Bloomberg Business on WBZ, Boston's News Radio.
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19: We'll continue to have discussions and
16: but I don't have anything else to add about the contract.
19: That was Mike Vrabel today talking about the team's ongoing negotiations with Christian Gonzalez on a contract extension, adding he loves coaching the cornerback and he's a valuable member of the football team. Vrabel was then asked if he's expecting the All-Pro to play in the Patriots season opener next Wednesday.
16: I expect every player that's healthy and under contract to practice and to play. And again, that may change based on my conversations with different players and the plan that they have each and every day when you talk about practice or what the plan may be for the football game.
19: And the Red Sox play in Baltimore tonight at 7:15. Brian Antonelli, WBZ, Boston's News Radio.
1: 5:43, traffic and weather together. 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Traffic on the threes. Today may be a warm-up for tomorrow, Gina.
20: Yeah, it's definitely the calm before the big storm tomorrow, but Ben, we still have a couple of things that we have to get through. Again, it was more kind of like a business commute this time of day. 95 southbound, however, we have a multi-vehicle crash coming in right at 109 in Dedham. Don't have a lane on it yet, but you're already backed up about 2.5 miles. We also have a crash clearing in the Raynham stretch on 495 southbound at 138. And then to the north of town, that upper end of 128-95 northbound, clearing a crash at Washington Street in Woburn. You are back to Route 3. Let's check that upper end of Route 3 now with Kristen Eck in the Needham Bank Traffic Drone Report.
21: We're still seeing delays here, Gina, on Route 3 northbound from shortly after you jump on in 128 in Burlington up to Concord Road in Billerica, again from 495 up past 110 in Chelmsford. Kristen Ack of the Needham Bank Traffic Drone Report.
20: Downtown Boston Sturrow Drive is back to Mass Ave. The Ted eastbound, if you're headed to Logan, and that's jammed more than halfway. Gina Tempesta, WBC's Traffic on the Threes.
1: A few pop-up showers and maybe even a heavier downpour in a few places here as we go through the rest of the afternoon. The two most active spots right now are down close to the canal. This is a cell that's pushing along or over Route 25 and should push over the canal shortly. So a little born and sandwich action here with this particular cell. And then another cell out along the turnpike. This is out toward the Palmer and Ludlow area. There's a little bit more stretching up toward maybe just south of Belchertown in the bottom half of the Quabbin Reservoir. Otherwise, we're pretty quiet on the radar, so you may be looking out your window going, what's he talking about? Well, most of us won't get wet tonight, but if you do, you do. Warm and humid with partly cloudy skies as we go through the evening. Temperatures in the upper 60s, low 80s tomorrow, so a nicer, warmer day with more sun than clouds and lower humidity. By Saturday, we're cooler, times of clouds and sun, maybe a shower in a couple of spots, maybe not where you are. 72 for the high temperature Saturday, about 70 or so on Sunday with good amount of sunshine, and more sunshine in here for the holiday, Labor Day on Monday, with temperatures in the mid, maybe even upper 70s.
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1: Good afternoon. I'm Ben Parker. Here are the five things you need to know at 5:45. There is still no verdict in the Lindsey Clancy murder case. The judge rejecting the defense's request today to have one juror dismissed. A little more coming up in just a moment. The Trump administration again asking the Supreme Court to allow his executive order restricting mail-in ballots. A Dunkin' franchise operator and two staffing agencies have to pay restitution to 100 employees over wage theft and failure to adhere to state labor laws. There's a water emergency in Maynard after a large water main break. Residents are advised to conserve their water use for the next 5 days. There is officially going to be a seventh day of deliberations at the Lindsey Clancy murder trial. WBC's Jared Brosner with more on what happened today.
22: After a largely quiet morning at Plymouth Superior Court, a note from the jury on reasonable doubt changed everything. The jurors were reminded of the definition before being sent back into deliberations. But defense attorney Kevin Reddington wants one of the jurors removed who he believes is holding up the verdict.
23: The court has an instruction from the foreperson of that juror that's been working for a week now, saying that there's one juror who refuses to listen to the law that you've given him or her on reasonable doubt.
22: The judge ultimately kept the juror on the bench, arguing it was inappropriate to pick sides when that's the point of a jury in the first place. With no verdict at the end of the day, jurors were sent home and are set to return tomorrow for a seventh day of deliberations. Jared Brosnan, WBZ, Boston's News Radio.
1: School year is underway for some, and students in Haverhill are going to have to leave their motorized bikes and scooters at home. More from WBZ's Sherry Small.
0: The Haverhill School Committee recently approved a new policy prohibiting any electric and battery-powered micro-mobility devices on school property. E-bikes, motorized scooters, electric skateboards, hoverboards, and similar devices.
2: The number of devices in our schools, and I don't simply mean the high school, I mean the middle schools, even the elementary schools, has just exploded.
0: That's Haverhill Public School Superintendent Dr. Margaret Murata.
2: Nobody is supposed to ride them on the sidewalk. By law, they're supposed to be in the street. We have kids who are as young as 10, 11, 12 on these devices, and they don't understand the rules of the road, and their brains really aren't developed enough to make those split-second decisions to keep themselves safe.
0: Excluded from the ban are devices for those with disabilities and anything motorized that requires a license to operate. In Haverhill, Sherry Small, WBZ, Boston's News Radio.
1: The Trump administration proposing stripping private schools and colleges of their tax-exempt status if they provide targeted help to students based on race. The Treasury Department says benefits in admissions, scholarships, and facilities would be incompatible with the rule. It's the latest attempt by the administration to try to weed out diversity, equity, and inclusion policies in schools. Sailors and Marines aboard the USS Abraham Lincoln have been stepping onto dry land for the first time in more than 9 months the last couple of days. The aircraft carriers docked in Thailand after nearly 300 days at sea. Despite reports of plummeting morale and mental health on the Lincoln, President Trump brushed off concerns, saying the deployment had gone on not nearly long enough.
3: In Thailand, the Lincoln's commanding officer, Captain Dan Keeler, asked about that.
4: What did you make of some of the comments from, like, the president saying that the deployment wasn't nearly long enough?
24: So the president speaks for himself. That's what I think about that.
3: In Chicago, Christy McGarry, whose son Marshall is a sailor on the Lincoln, told us she was deeply offended.
25: It was extremely offensive, really, and dismissive of the sacrifices that we go through.
1: That was ABC's Mary Bruce reporting. An ICE officer is facing charges for allegedly lying to investigators over the shooting of a Venezuelan man in Minneapolis earlier this year.
26: The Justice Department is charging an ICE officer with lying to investigators of the shooting of a Venezuelan man during this year's Minneapolis immigration crackdown. An AP source says federal prosecutors say Christian Castro lied about events leading up to his shooting of Julio Cesar Sosa Solis in January. Federal authorities initially accused Sosa Solis and another man of beating an officer during the confrontation, but dropped charges after video evidence showed the officers may have lied. The charges against Castro come after he was released from a Texas jail last week. Governor Greg Abbott had refused to immediately sign an extradition warrant to hand Castro over to Minnesota authorities, who have separately charged Castro with assault and false reporting of a crime. Sagar Magani, Washington.
1: There is a new small-format pharmacy open in Roxbury. Residents have some mixed feelings about it.
27: On one hand, some older folks who live around Nubian Square are happy to see a CVS pharmacy open up after they were forced to get prescriptions elsewhere when several Walgreens shut down.
28: Yes, I used to use the Walgreens, but now I can't get to transfer just right in my location.
27: Jones is glad she won't have to travel as far, but she's not so happy about the fact it's just a pharmacy with no aisles to walk through and shop.
28: I'll take it because it's convenient for me.
27: Yeah.
28: But I wish they have the aisle.
27: But on the other hand, some people would rather travel further away because of safety concerns like Argenea.
29: That CVS, where Whole Foods is, that's where I get mine. I would never get mine over here just because it's not safe.
27: I also popped into the more local Cornfield pharmacy down the street. The pharmacist telling me their loyal customers don't seem to be making the switch anytime soon.
30: We have our customers, you know, that have stayed with us.
27: In Roxbury, Emma Friedman, WBZ, Boston's News Radio.
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1: 5:53, traffic and weather together. 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
20: Let's start with this crash to the south of town, lower end of 128, Ben. It's on 95 southbound, right at 109 in Dedham. Multi-vehicles involved. You're already backed up about two and a half miles. Sounds as if it's in the left-hand lane. We'll keep you updated on that. And then the rest of the ride to the south of town, a little bit busy through Pembroke and Plymouth on Route 3 southbound. The Sagamore is okay. Okay, about a mile headed on Cape at the Bourne side of things to the north of town. That upper end of 128, we're still in recovery mode as they clear a crash at Washington Street in Woburn. Not quite back to Route 3, almost just beyond 3A. Let's check that upper end of Route 3 one last time this afternoon with Kristen Eck and the Needham Bank Traffic Drone Report.
21: Gina, we're still seeing delays on Route 3 northbound from before Route 62 in Bedford up toward Treble Cove Road in Billerica, and then one more slowdown, a brief one from 495 up toward 110.
20: And then we are still looking at some heavier volume on that upper end of Route 1 right now from 16 past 99. Gina Tempest at WBC's Traffic on the 3s.
1: A check of the 4-day WBC AccuWeather forecast. Now here's John.
7: We'll have a thunder shower in one or two spots early on. Most places will probably stay dry for tonight. Partly cloudy, warm and humid. Down to 67, low 60s, some suburbs, and then for tomorrow, not as humid. Sunshine mixing with some clouds. The high up to 82, so pretty nice day if you're extending the holiday weekend by a day for tomorrow. Then partly cloudy tomorrow night, the low 64. A little cooler on Saturday, sunshine mixed with some clouds, maybe a shower, the high 72. Sunny and cool Sunday, high near 70. Mostly sunny for Labor Day, highs in the mid-70s. I'm AccuWeather meteorologist John Fear, WBZ, Boston's News Radio.
1: 76 right now in Worcester. It is 75 on the Vineyard. Plymouth's at 70, 73 in Lawrence, and 71 degrees in Boston. 555, those darn mosquitoes. West Nile virus in Massachusetts has 5 human cases this year. In Florida, it's dengue fever, and 40 cases confirmed this year.
8: Dengue fever is spread by infected mosquitoes, and in Florida there are two types. Both have black and white striped legs. FIU infectious diseases expert Dr. Eileen Marty says our recent hot weather has accelerated breeding.
9: It has been so warm and so welcoming to mosquitoes, which means you get a lot more mosquitoes. Also, at those temperatures, they bite more because they're hungrier and they're thirstier.
8: She says dengue symptoms are similar to the flu and are rarely deadly. There are more than 100 cases in Florida connected to international travel. Use insect repellent for prevention. Karen Curtis, Miami.
1: Well, you got to blame someone, and 3 hikers who had to be rescued from a mountain in Northern California are blaming AI for getting them stuck.
10: The 3 novice hikers set off before dawn this past Sunday, hoping to summit Mount Shasta in a day. It was 7 o'clock that night when they finally did, long after the recommended turnaround time of 12 noon. As they descended, they quickly realized they were out of their element. The local sheriff's office, though, couldn't meet them until the next day, so they spent the night up there. When asked why they had done the attempt the way they did, the 3 said they relied heavily on Google's AI assistant Gemini to tell them the route and what to pack. Rangers say you need to do a lot more than that if you want to stay safe. Sherry Preston, ABC News.
1: 2 spacecrafts bound for Mercury are in the home stretch of a mission that's lasted 8 years.
11: The Lynx spacecraft, one European, the other Japanese, separated from their mothership on Thursday.
0: If it all goes well, they'll enter orbit around Mercury in November and split from each other in December to map and study the planet. The BepiColombo mission launched in 2018. It's named for the Italian mathematician who took part in NASA's Mariner 10 mission to Mercury in the 1970s. Only one other spacecraft, NASA's Messenger, has explored our solar system's smallest and closest to the Sun planet. I'm Charles de Ledesma.
1: 5:57, straight ahead in the news at 6 o'clock, there will be a day 7 of deliberations in Plymouth.
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11: 71 degrees in Boston at 6 o'clock. Good evening. I'm Madison Rogers, and here's what's happening. They'll be back for day 7. The jury at the Lindsay Clancy murder trial has been sent home after apparently telling the judge that there's one holdout. For defense, once that juror kicked off the panel, the judge's response:
12: I don't feel that it is proper for me to side with one side or the other of the deliberations.
13: A stunning revelation late Thursday afternoon. Jurors in Lindsay Clancy's trial are stuck at an 11-1 split, reporting to the judge that the one holdout allegedly isn't following his instructions on the law.
14: Saying that there's one juror who refuses to listen to the law that you've given him or her on reasonable doubt.
13: The judge called each juror in and asked them one question under oath at sidebar before sending them back to deliberate. Once the jury was gone, he said,
12: I don't feel it's appropriate for me to say I agree with one juror or 11. At this point, I've asked if they are able to follow my instructions. According, they swore earlier that they could.
11: That report from WBZ-TV's Christina Rex. Clancy is accused of murdering her 3 children. If a verdict is reached, you'll be able to hear it live right here on WBZ News Radio. And of course, we will bring you the very latest, no matter the outcome. Reaction is pouring in this evening after the death of feminist icon Gloria Steinem. Governor Healey says her courage inspired generations and her legacy will continue to guide the fight for equality and justice.
15: The myths about this issue are false.
16: Gloria Steinem was a journalist, political activist, and above all, an outspoken trailblazer of the women's rights movement in the 60s and 70s.
15: To every woman whose abilities have been wasted by the second-class, subservient, underpaid, or powerless positions to which female human beings are consigned.
16: Born in Toledo, Ohio in 1934, Steinem dedicated her life to breaking barriers, inspiring women to fight for change and take risks.
11: That's ABC's Rena Roy. Steinem graduated from Smith College in Northampton back in 1956. School president Sarah Willie LeBreton, in a statement, says she was more than an iconic historical figure. She was a steadfast friend, a generous mentor, and an embodiment of their mission. Educating women changes the world. Gloria Steinem was 92. The Trump administration is again asking the Supreme Court to let it move ahead with mail ballot restrictions for the midterms. That comes as a Boston federal judge weighs whether to extend her temporary block on the plans at the post office. At a hearing today, one day before the first state began sending out mail-in ballots, a Justice Department lawyer couldn't tell Judge Indira Talwani whether or not the agency's new system for regulating mail ballots is operational yet. It is 6:03 right now. Together, starting with the Subaru Retailers of New England all-wheel drive traffic on the threes. Good afternoon and happy Thursday, Gina.
17: It's Lexi Max. Surprise, Madison.
11: Good evening, Lexi.
17: Good evening. So happy to be here. Alrighty, let's dive in. The Leverett Connector is crowded on both sides with traffic dragging on Starro westbound down to down to Beacon Street. And then Starro eastbound, it's looking real slow between Clarendon Street and the Leverett Connector. The O'Neill Tunnel northbound, travel slows as you make your way out to the Zakin Bridge. And on the southbound side, you've got delays starting at the Callahan Tunnel. Then we're south of town, the expressway northbound, you're on the brakes between the split and the gas tank. Then again, between South Station and the O'Neill Tunnel. The expressway southbound, traffic is thick between the tunnel and the gas tank and slows again between Granite Ave and the split. North of town, Route 1 northbound is stop and go between Webster Ave and Lynn Street. The Mass Pike westbound is stop and go between the Market Street overpass and I-95. The Mass Pike eastbound, you're on the brakes between Starro Drive and the expressway. Lexi Mack, WBZ's Traffic on the Threes.
11: Thank you, Lexi. And looking at the four-day forecast, it's going to be partly cloudy, warm and sticky tonight, 67 for the low. It's not as humid tomorrow. Friday, it's warm with a high around 82, more sun than clouds out there. And heading into the holiday weekend, Saturday is cooler with times of sun and clouds, 72 for the high, a shower in places. Not far from 70, so cool for Sunday, but it's nice with sunshine. Right now, it is 75 in Lowell, it's 77 in Millbury, 73 in Middleboro, 70 in Boston, and mostly cloudy at 6:05. State police need to tell us where the Flock cameras are. That is the decision from a judge in Boston, and it's drawing praise from critics of those automatic license plate readers.
18: 5 years of fighting by the ACLU of Massachusetts came down to a single ruling on Wednesday that the Mass State Police cannot withhold basic information about the use of automatic license plate reader cameras. A Suffolk Superior Court judge found that the public has the right to know where and how police are tracking motorists around the state. That ruling has led to mixed opinions.
19: I hope they're transparent. I think they deserve to be transparent with the public. You know, if they're going to, you know, police our community, as I feel like we should know what's going on.
20: No, I don't think they should be required to release that.
21: And so without that information, it's kind of sketchy, so we got to be a little bit careful about that.
18: Meanwhile, the ACLU of Massachusetts calls the ruling the first step towards accountability. In Cambridge, James Rojas, WBZ, Boston's News Radio.
11: A five-day water emergency has been ordered in Maynard after a major water main break. The town DPW says it lost 1.5 million gallons, a third of the water system's capacity, in that break at the Summerhill Glen apartment complex on Thomas Street. It's contained and isolated, and they're working to make repairs. All Maynard residents are being told to not use water outdoors and limit indoor use, including for bathing and laundry, for the next, again, 5 days. If people don't conserve, they warn that making fixes could take weeks. Water is cut off entirely to the impacted apartment complex, and elsewhere in Maynard, there may be low pressure and discoloration. Restaurant co-owners in Rockport are out with a book, complete with recipes and heartwarming stories. WBZ's Emma Friedman tells us all the proceeds are going to cancer research.
22: You can just tell Kathy Milbury loves what she does and where she does it.
23: It's a slice of heaven.
22: She's the chef and co-owner here at My Place by the Sea in Rockport, and the amount of stories out of this place are endless. That's why Kathy and co-owner Barbara decided to publish a book called My Place by the Sea, A Slice of Heaven, complete with recipes and tales for the ages.
23: I think we wanted to capture what makes this place a slice of heaven, and the fact that so many people have found their way here through their treatments, whether it was my 5-year-old great niece being diagnosed with Diamondback fan anemia.
22: The stories are truly endless, like the time staff came in on a day off so someone battling brain cancer could enjoy a meal by the water, or when they closed off the deck to give a young woman battling cancer a night to remember complete with fireworks. You can now read all about the stories in their book, with all proceeds going towards Dana-Farber.
23: I think we're closing them 1,500 books.
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11: Coming up, a new push to wipe out DEI programs in private schools and colleges. We'll have the details on that and more. Right now it's 6:08 and time for Bloomberg Business with Matt Piper.
0: More Americans are reaching the $1 million milestone in their retirement accounts. Fidelity says the number of 401k millionaires hit a record 769,000 last quarter, seeing a jump of 19% from the prior quarter. But many of us are feeling less confident about retirement. According to a recent survey, the share of workers who say they feel confident about having enough money to live comfortably in their later years is at the lowest level since 2017. On Wall Street, everything closed up, with the Dow taking in 624 points, up more than 1.2%. I'm Matt Piper, Bloomberg Business on WBZ, Boston's News Radio.
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30: Yeah, I'm going with the New England Patriots. I feel like they got better as a team in the offseason. There's no doubt about that, adding A.J. Brown. was a phenomenal move. I think that's the move that they needed. They needed that number one guy for Drake May.
4: That was Rob Gronkowski on FanDuel's Up and Adam show, picking the Patriots to win the AFC East for a second straight season. And a big reason why is a happy A.J. Brown.
30: I think he's going to have his best year ever because of that reason, you know? And with Drake May at the quarterback position, Drake can put the ball where A.J. Brown needs to, where he needs the ball to make the play every single time the ball's thrown to him as well.
4: Gronk also pointed to the Patriots defense, who he called solid, while saying the Buffalo Bills allow way too many points. Brian Antonelli, WBZ, Boston's News Radio.
11: And the Red Sox are starting a series in Baltimore tonight. First pitch against the Orioles set for 7:15. 6:13 right now. 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
17: Thanks so much, Madison. The Lever Connector inbound is looking real slow between as you make your way down to, the Lever Connector is crowded on either side with traffic on Starro Drive continuing down to Beacon Street. Starro eastbound has heavy traffic between Clarendon Street and the Lever Connector. The O'Neill Tunnel northbound slows as you make your way out to the Zakin Bridge with traffic continuing onto 93 out to Route 16. Then on the southbound side of the O'Neill Tunnel, delays start at the Callahan Tunnel. The Mass Pike eastbound, you're on the brakes between Starro Drive and the Expressway. The Mass Pike westbound is stop and go between the Market Street overpass and I-95. South of town, 95 southbound, there's a crash blocking the two left lanes and Dedham at Route 109. The expressway has heavy pockets of traffic on either side between the Braintree Split and the O'Neill Tunnel. North of town, Route 1 northbound is stop and go between Webster Ave and Lynn Street. 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Lexi Mack, WBZ's Traffic on the Threes.
11: Partly cloudy, warm, and humid tonight as temps dip into the 60s. Tomorrow, it's going to be up to 82 and not as humid, but warm out there. More sun than clouds. Saturday is up to 72 with times of sun and clouds and a shower in some places. Sunday, then, should be pretty nice. Not far from 70 for the high with sunshine. Right now, it is 74 degrees in Acton. It's 73 in Stoughton, 74 in Sandwich. And in Boston, it is 70, partly cloudy at 6:15.
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11: Good Thursday evening. I'm Madison Rogers. Here are the five things you need to know. Still no verdict, and Lindsey Clancy's jury appears to be split 11-1. More in a moment. The Trump administration is making a new appeal to the Supreme Court as a Boston federal judge weighs extending a block on a mail-in ballot plan. Gloria Steinem died at her home in New York City today after six decades of advocating for feminism and equality. Both State Senator William Brownsberger and Daniel Lander have requested a recount as an unofficial primary tally puts the latter up by three votes. And right back to Plymouth Superior. Conflict behind closed doors erupted into view today at the Lindsey Clancy trial. Jurors will be back for a seventh day of deliberating tomorrow after the judge rejected a push by Clancy's attorney to get a single juror removed. Kevin Reddington says a holdout is preventing a verdict.
5: The court has an instruction from the foreperson of that juror that's been working for a week now, saying that there's one juror who refuses to listen to the law that you've given him or her on reasonable doubt.
11: The prosecution pushing back.
6: There's no way to determine what the deliberations are, who's correct, who's incorrect, nor should we attempt to, because that's part of deliberations.
11: Judge William Sullivan said he felt it wasn't appropriate for him to take sides. If the jury can't reach consensus on whether or not Clancy is criminally responsible for killing her three children, the judge will likely declare a mistrial, and the odds of that are appearing higher day by day. An aircraft carrier should be leaving Thailand this weekend as thousands of American sailors make a stop on their trip home from the Middle East 268 days after they set off.
7: President Trump had publicly brushed off concerns about how long these American sailors were at sea.
8: No, not nearly long enough.
7: In Thailand, the Lincoln's commanding officer, Captain Dan Keeler, was asked about that.
8: What did you think of some of the comments from, like, the president saying that the deployment wasn't nearly long enough?
9: So the president speaks for himself.
7: 5,000 American sailors finally setting foot on dry land.
11: That is ABC's Mary Bruce. The Trump administration is proposing a rule that would strip private schools and colleges of their tax exemption.

0: They provide targeted help to students based on race. The proposal amounts to a significant escalation in the White House's campaign to eradicate diversity programs directed at Black, Hispanic, and other minority students. The Treasury Department proposed the regulatory change today, specifically saying that measures that help students because of their race in admissions, scholarships, and facilities would be incompatible with the rule. Again, this is at private schools. This evening, some lawmakers are calling for a billionaire to be held in contempt as he skips a subpoena in the Epstein probe and sues.
1: Billionaire investor Leon Black is refusing to appear today before a House panel in the Jeffrey Epstein investigation. Instead of a deposition of Black, the House Oversight Committee is getting a lawsuit. Black is asking a federal court to block two subpoenas the panel served in June, when during a voluntary interview, Black refused to answer some questions. Black's repeatedly mentioned in publicly released Epstein files. He said he was unaware of Epstein's, quote, nefarious activity until 2019 and had paid Epstein for legitimate purposes. His lawyer says the House panel is on a fishing expedition aimed at destroying Black. Sagar Magani, Washington.
0: Federal agents have boarded another cruise ship docked in Boston and taken 10 crew members into custody, 9 from the Philippines, 1 from Nepal. That's according to Customs and Border Patrol, which says it's part of what it calls Operation Tidal Wave, targeting the possession and distribution of child porn among maritime crew members. It doesn't appear any of the 10 are being charged. Instead, CPB says it's moving to deport them. Attorneys have raised concerns about due process. The crew members here were working on the Norwegian Escape. At least 2 cruise ships were boarded in Boston last month, with CPB saying 14 crew members were deported and 1 faces federal prosecution. The findings of an investigation are out today, months after the photos first surfaced of an NFL reporter and the head coach of the Patriots.
2: After a lengthy review, The Athletic says it found former insider Diana Rossini violated newsroom standards in her relationship with Patriots head coach Mike Vrabel, but did not show bias towards him nor his teams. The outlet launched the investigation after the New York Post released photos of Rossini and Vrabel showing them holding hands and hugging. The review found that Rossini should have disclosed the nature of her relationship to The Athletic, saying it showed a clear conflict of interest. However, it says they did not find any clear link that shows that she used her platform to help him. In his press conference, Vrabel was asked about the findings, but did not have much to say.
3: We're moved on and focused on Seattle and focused on the Patriots and focused on getting better this week.
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0: It's a last hurrah for the summer travel season, and millions upon millions of Americans are expected to take advantage of the Labor Day weekend.
4: But will Americans be taken advantage of by the economy?
5: Gasoline prices are still high, and we just hit a record in August.
4: Ayixa Diaz is with AAA, which puts the national average for a gallon of gas at $4.14 a gallon, almost a dollar higher than a year ago. Relief on the horizon?
5: Gasoline demand typically starts coming down in early fall, and that's why you typically see gas prices coming down this time of year as well.
4: California is posting the highest pump price, $5.78. That's $2.34 above the lowest. Indiana. Jim Ryan, ABC News.
0: In Massachusetts, it is $4.17 today. That's up a dime in the last week. And we'll check your traffic coming up in 2 minutes.
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0: 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What's the latest, Lexi?
12: Thanks so much, Madison. We are still seeing a bit of drama from that crash on 95 southbound in Dedham. It's blocking the two left lanes at Route 109. The expressway still has stubborn pockets of traffic on either side between the Braintree split and the O'Neill Tunnel. Speaking of the O'Neill Tunnel, it slows as you make your way north out to the Zakin Bridge, with traffic continuing on 93 northbound out to Route 16. Things slow down in the southbound side of the tunnel starting at the Callahan Tunnel. The Mass Pike eastbound, you're on the brakes between Starro Drive and the expressway. The Leverett Connector is crowded on either side, and traffic on Starro eastbound slows quite a bit between Clarendon Street and the Leverett Connector. North of town, Route 1 northbound is stop and go between Webster Ave and Lynn Street. 93 northbound is sluggish between Montvale Ave and Route 129, then again between Route 125 and the New Hampshire state line. I-93 southbound slows between the Cloverleaf and Park Street. Out west, the Mass Pike westbound is stop and go between the Market Street overpass and I-95. Lexi Mack, WBZ's Traffic on the Threes.
0: The four-day forecast is brought to you by John Sewer and Drain Cleaning. And here's AccuWeather's John Furyk.
13: We'll have a thunderstorm in one or two spots this evening. Otherwise, partly cloudy for tonight. Warm and humid down to 67. Then for tomorrow, not as humid. Sunshine mixing with some clouds. A warm afternoon. The high up to 82. Partly cloudy tomorrow night. The low 64. Then a little bit cooler on Saturday. Mix your clouds and sunshine. Maybe a shower. A high 72, then nice, albeit a little bit on the cool side. Sunday, sunshine, a high near 70, and the nice weather continues on Labor Day. I'm AccuWeather's John Furyk, WBZ, Boston's News Radio.
0: Well, no rain on the radar right now. Maybe just a blip in the Sandwich area. It's 73 degrees there, 74 in Stoughton, 76 in Worcester, 74 in North Andover. In Boston, 70 degrees under a mostly sunny sky at 625.
14: Honey, the drain's clogged again. How many times do I have to remind you? Just call John Sewer and Drains already. Problem solved.
15: John Sewer, we get the job done.
0: Just into our newsroom, former Fox Sports analyst Mark Sanchez plans to plead guilty to charges ahead of a trial stemming from an October 2025 fight with a trucker outside an Indianapolis hotel. A court motion today asked for a guilty plea and a sentencing hearing for Sanchez in Marion County Superior Court. Online records don't indicate which charges Sanchez plans to plead guilty to. He was let go by Fox Sports last November. In New England business news, a couple of young entrepreneurs from Haverhill are breaking in on the protein bar business. Big business these days. WBZ Sherry Small tells us it's a family endeavor.
16: Brothers 20-year-old Brent and 24-year-old Jake Nicolosi were both wrestlers all through school, including college. Brent says they had to make sure to keep their protein intake up.
17: We're eating some crazy protein bars with crazy ingredients. We just thought they were good for us.
16: Jake says after reading the labels, they discovered a huge need in the popular protein bar market.
17: 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They use a bunch of processed ingredients. So with our protein bars, we're like, let's make an actually healthy one.
16: After several iterations, they found the right formula and launched their own brand named Really Real. 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
17: We're selling straight through our DMs. And Instagram.
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17: Being called Really Real, we just want to make a whole bunch of products that are actually real ingredients.
16: In Haverhill, Sherry Small, WBZ Boston's News Radio.
0: Stunning developments in Plymouth Superior Court today as the Lindsay Clancy trial continues. We'll have the very latest on that and more in the news at 6:30.
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0: 70 degrees in Boston at 6:30. Good evening. I'm Madison Rogers. Here's what's happening. More than 35 hours. That's how long Lindsay Clancy's jury has been deliberating, and they will be back for a seventh day tomorrow. The defense now blaming the deadlock on one single juror. WBZ's Jared Brosnan has the latest.
35: After a largely quiet morning at Plymouth Superior Court, a note from the jury on reasonable doubt changed everything. The jurors were reminded of the definition before being sent back into deliberations. But defense attorney Kevin Reddington wants one of the jurors removed, who he believes is holding up the verdict.
36: The court has an instruction from the foreperson of that juror that's been working for a week now, saying that there's one juror who refuses to listen to the law that you've given him or her on reasonable doubt.
35: The judge ultimately kept the juror on the bench, arguing it was inappropriate to pick sides when that's the point of a jury in the first place. With no verdict at the end of the day, jurors were sent home and are set to return tomorrow for a seventh day of deliberations. Jared Brosnan, WBZ, Boston's News Radio.
0: A monster water main break and an emergency order in the Metro West. Maynard residents have been told there's no outdoor water use allowed and indoor use needs to be limited, including for bathing and laundry, for 5 days. The Maynard Public Works Department says the break happened at the Summerhill Glen apartment complex on Thomas Street. It's so severe, the system lost a third of its capacity, more than 1.5 million gallons. DPW says their team has located and isolated the break as they work to get the property property owner to get those repairs made. Water will be shut down at the apartments and throughout town. There may be low pressure, discolored water. Authorities warn if people don't heed the order and conserve, repairs could take weeks. Today, a Suffolk Superior Court judge has ruled that state police must release records around flock cameras, including where the license plate reading cameras are. In the meantime, an officer in Revere has been suspended for allegedly misusing the tech.
1: An independent investigation found that Revere police officer Michael Tiso searched for vehicles belonging to an ex-girlfriend and her family more than a dozen times on four occasions. He also denied tracking or harassing her, saying he was assisting with another report. He has now been suspended for 3 days without pay as a result of the investigation. Revere police say they've now added tools to flag any unusual or suspicious searches with their flock technology. Jim McKay, WBZ, Boston's News Radio.
0: Recounts are on the way for one, maybe two primaries in the Bay State. We'll have the very latest on that coming up in a couple minutes. It is 6:33, and let's go to the Subaru retailers of New England, all-wheel drive traffic.

0: update, Lexi.
1: Thanks so much, Madison. The Liver Connector is crowded on either side. Starro eastbound has heavy traffic between Clarendon Street and the Liver Connector. The O'Neill Tunnel northbound slows as you make your way out to the Zakin Bridge, with traffic continuing on to 93 all the way out to Route 16. On the southbound side of the O'Neill Tunnel, delays start at the Callahan Tunnel. The Mass Pike eastbound slows starting at the on-ramp from Route 16 to Newton Corner, and then again, it really picks up in town between Starro Drive and the Expressway. The Mass Pike westbound is stop and go between the Market Street overpass and I-95. Down south, 95 southbound, there's a crash blocking the two left lanes at Route 109 and Dedham, backing up traffic to Great Plain Ave. The Expressway northbound, you're on the brakes between the split and the gas tank, then again between South Station and the O'Neill Tunnel. The Expressway southbound, traffic is thick between the tunnel and the gas tank, then slows again between Granite Ave and the split. Route 1 northbound is stop and go between Webster Ave and Lynn Street. 93 northbound slows between Montvale Ave and Route 129. 93 southbound is sluggish between the Cloverleaf and Park Street. Lexi Mack, WBZ's Traffic on the Threes.
0: In the four-day forecast, it is partly cloudy, warm and humid out there tonight, down to 67. There is the chance for a pop-up thundershower this evening, but right now there's nothing on the radar. Tomorrow, more sun than clouds. It's a warm Friday and not as humid. Pretty nice, up to 82. Tomorrow night, it's partly cloudy with temps in the mid-60s. Then Saturday, we can have a shower in some places, and it's cooler with times of sun and clouds, up to 72. Sunday is going to be nice with some sunshine and cool temps, a high not far from 70. Right now it is 74 degrees in Stoneham. It's 75 in Wellesley, 74 in Avon, 70 in Boston under a mostly sunny sky at 6:35. The White House plan for mail-in voting in the midterms went back before a Boston federal judge today, and now we're waiting.
2: A decision could be made as soon as tomorrow on whether to extend the ban against changes to how the U.S. Postal Service would process mail-in ballots, set envelope specifications, and for states to upload a list of eligible voters to an online portal. Davin Rossborough is the deputy director of the ACLU Voting Rights Project, representing the plaintiffs.
3: None of the states here are saying we refuse to comply. They're saying we can't. All of what you've asked for us is impossible to complete. And so if this rule goes into effect by its own terms, there will be no mail balloting from that state.
2: Plaintiffs believe that the changes are not only unconstitutional, but that there isn't enough time to meet those requirements so close to the midterm election. Outside the Moakley Courthouse, James Rojas, WBZ, Boston's News Radio.
0: And as the judge weighs her decision, we have learned that the Trump administration is again asking the Supreme Court to step in and let it move forward with the restrictions. The High Court had previously ruled that Talwani, the judge, had been too hasty with her original block on the plan. The back and forth has been continuous and confusions mounting. The first state set to start sending out midterm ballots tomorrow. Let's check those recounts, though. Both a state senator and a Democrat challenging him in Massachusetts are now calling for a recount after the primaries, with just a fraction of a percent between them. The unofficial count puts Daniel Lander ahead of Senator William Brownsberger by 3 votes. 3 this afternoon was the deadline to request a recount, and the Globe says the city officials confirmed both sides want one. It's a significant race. Brownsberger is one of the leaders in the Senate, representing parts of Boston, Belmont, Cambridge, and Watertown. Lander is a political newcomer with backing from Boston Mayor Michelle Wu, who's been butting heads with Brownsberger. There is another primary likely going to a recount in Bristol County. In the race to replace retiring state rep Christopher Markey, 2 Democrats are neck and neck. The latest count puts Edward Pacheco just 14 votes ahead of Stephen Medeiros. Meantime, the Republican trying to unseat Governor Healey has hit the ground running with his uphill battle bid.
4: I think this is the time we need a business leader, not a politician. We need someone who's going to be a public servant and is going to come in and work with people.
0: Mike Minogue stopped by the iHeart studios today as he continues campaigning. Since primary day, Governor Healey's been campaigning in Leominster, Framingham, Fall River, and Plymouth. They have agreed to 3 debates. After decades of activism, feminist icon Gloria Steinem has died.
5: A post from Gloria Steinem's foundation says she passed away peacefully at her home in New York City, surrounded by many of those who loved her. Steinem spent her early years traveling, then became a journalist, founding Ms. Magazine in 1972. She protested the war in Vietnam, apartheid in South Africa, and was an ardent supporter of a woman's right to an abortion. Steinem was 92 and had lived in her New York brownstone for more than 50 years, recently using it as a hub to bring women together for community organizing.

0: organizing. She established the Gloria Steinem Foundation to preserve her home to be used for that work going forward. Sherry Preston, ABC News.
1: At 6:38, it's time for Bloomberg Business, and here's Matt Piper.
2: Big gains on Wall Street today. The Dow gaining 624 points. The S&P was up 81. The NASDAQ up 366. Bad news at VW. The board at Volkswagen is backing a plan that calls for 50,000 more jobs to be cut. That is 8% of its global workforce. And the plan also paves the way for the company to slim its vehicle lineup by as much as 50% by 2035. It all stops short of immediately closing factories. And Federal Reserve Governor Christopher Waller says his next decision on interest rates will be heavily influenced by August inflation data due next week. I'm Matt Piper, Bloomberg Business on WBZ, Boston's News Radio.
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12: 2-6 in their last eight, the Red Sox begin a four-game set in Baltimore tonight at 7:15. And since missing nearly 4 months with a finger injury, Roman Anthony has stepped back into the leadoff spot and hit .500 in those four games.
13: I've felt good since I've been back. You know, just kind of feeding off the energy of the fans, my teammates, everything. It's felt good to be back.
12: That was Anthony, who then thanked the staffs in Fort Myers and the minors for getting him ready. And he said this has felt like a new season to him.
13: With the time off and getting a chance to kind of turn the page and enter that mode of it almost being September when I was coming back, and now being September, it's just doing everything I can to, you know, help the team win. And not that that isn't always the goal, but I think when you get closer to the end of the year, you start to realize that, you know, nothing matters anymore except for winning.
12: Brian Antonelli, WBZ, Boston's News Radio.
1: It's time for traffic and weather together. start with the Subaru Retailers of New England all-wheel drive traffic on the threes, and that's 643. Where do we start out there, Lexi?
14: Thanks so much, Madison. 95 southbound, there's a crash blocking the two left lanes in Dedham at Route 109, backing up traffic all the way to Great Plain Ave. The expressway is still seeing stubborn pockets of traffic on either side between the Braintree Split and the O'Neill Tunnel. The O'Neill Tunnel northbound slows as you make your way out to the Zakin Bridge, with traffic continuing on 93 northbound out to Route 16. On the southbound side of the O'Neill Tunnel, delays start at the Callahan Tunnel. The Leverett Connector is crowded on either side, and traffic on Starro eastbound is looking real slow between Clarendon Street and the Leverett Connector. The Mass Pike eastbound drags starting between the on-ramp from Route 16 and Newton Corner, and then traffic really picks up in town between Starro Drive and the expressway. The Mass Pike westbound is stop and go between the Market Street overpass and I-95. Route 1 northbound slows between Sergeant Street and Lynn Street. 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Lexi Mack, WBZ's traffic on the threes.
1: It's going to be warm and somewhat muggy tonight. The low's around 67, partly cloudy skies. Tomorrow, Friday, more sun than clouds and warm, but not as humid. 82 for the high. Then Saturday, it's cooler and we can't have a shower in places. Otherwise, times of sun and clouds. The high around 72, around 70 for Sunday's high, but it'll be nice with sunshine. Right now, it is 73 in Melrose, 75 in Natick, 74 in Sharon, and 70 in Boston under a mostly sunny sky.
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1: Good Thursday evening. I'm Madison Rogers. Here are the five things you need to know at 6:45. The deadlocked jury in the Lindsey Clancy trial has gone home again without a verdict. More in just a few seconds. As a Boston federal judge weighs extending a block on a mail-in ballot plan, the Trump administration makes a new appeal to the Supreme Court. The administration's pushing to remove the tax exemption for private colleges with DEI policies now. The town of Maynard banning outdoor water use and calling for conservation indoors. It is a five-day emergency state after a massive water main break. And right back to Plymouth Superior Court now. Things turned dramatic today outside of the jury box as Lindsey Clancy's attorney pushed to have a single juror removed. Kevin Reddington says it comes after the jury foreperson sent a note about one juror not listening to instructions.
15: And if we come back here in a half an hour with a mistrial because of a juror that has just spurned the instructions of this court, it's a shame. It's a real shame. And that's why I object to the court's ruling.
1: Judge William Sullivan did reject the motion, but repeated detailed instructions to the jury.
16: This is what we mean by proof beyond a reasonable doubt. All right. And with that, I'm going to ask you to resume your deliberations.
1: Again, jurors will be back for a seventh day of deliberations tomorrow. Stay with WBZ News Radio for the very latest. President Trump today says the U.S. has virtually unlimited amounts of mid to high grade ammunition for the war in Iran. He made that declaration on social media after suggesting to reporters earlier this week that the U.S. could find creative ways to deal with munition shortages if necessary. Meantime,
17: top U.S. military leaders are warning resources are stretched thin as service members face lengthy deployments. On Wednesday, 5,000 U.S. sailors and Marines serving on the USS Lincoln stepping on dry land for the first time in more than 9 months. The once gleaming aircraft carrier docking in Thailand after 286 days at sea, covered in rust after a record-setting deployment to support the U.S. blockade of Iran.
1: That's ABC's Mary Bruce. Reports today say some 50,000 U.S. service members have received notice that they'll either be deployed to the Middle East or they'll have their current deployment extended into March. Vice President J.D. Vance took over a press conference today and said he won't set an artificial timeline on when the war will end.
18: Major combat operations are currently not ongoing, and they haven't been ongoing in a very long time. In fact, what we did just a couple of days ago is that we made it harder for the Iranians to shoot at commercial shipping, again, in order to ensure the flow of oil and gas into world energy markets.
1: That was the first White House press briefing since Caroline Leavitt stepped down as press secretary. It's hard to find a consensus on too many things these days in the U.S., but most Americans are united on one key issue. We just differ on who's to blame.
0: 97%.

0: Percent of Americans agree there's at least some kind of corruption going on in the federal government. A new survey from UMass Amherst out this week shows people from both sides of the aisle definitely agree on that. Three quarters of those surveyed even go on to say there's a lot of corruption. Now, people from both sides also say they want it to be rooted out and dealt with. 87% of both Republicans and Democrats surveyed say if corruption is discovered, they want investigations. However, when you dive deeper and start to assign blame, that is where politics once again kicks in. 53% of those who responded, regardless of party, say the president's office is the most corrupt institution, but both Republicans and Democrats said it ran more rampant in the office when the other party was in charge. Nicole Davis, WBZ, Boston's News Radio.
1: Developing tonight, AP sources say an ICE officer will face federal charges for allegedly lying to investigators about the events leading up to the shooting of a Venezuelan man during the Minneapolis ICE crackdown earlier this year. This is the officer who was already facing charges in Minnesota, but was released as officials in Texas declined to order his extradition. The White House has called the charges bogus. Again, now reportedly there are federal charges coming. Authorities say Christian Castro shot into a home in January, hitting a man in the leg, then falsely claimed the victim had tried to attack officers with a shovel. At the start of the school year, Haverhill students will have to leave their motorized bicycles and scooters at home. WBZ's Sherry Small reports.
2: The Haverhill School Committee recently approved a new policy prohibiting any electric and battery-powered micro-mobility devices on school property. E-bikes, motorized scooters, electric skateboards, hoverboards, and similar devices.
3: The number of devices in our schools, and I don't simply mean the high school, I mean the middle schools, even the elementary schools, has just exploded.
2: That's Haverhill Public School Superintendent Dr. Margaret Murata.
3: Nobody is supposed to ride them on the sidewalk. By law, they're supposed to be in the street. We have kids who are as young as 10, 11, 12 on these devices, and they don't understand the rules of the road. And their brains really aren't developed enough to make those split-second decisions to keep themselves safe.
2: Excluded from the ban are devices for those with disabilities and anything motorized that requires a license to operate. In Haverhill, Sherry Small, WBZ, Boston's News Radio.
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5: 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Kristen Eck.
6: 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I've been doing traffic for 29 years, and I've never seen a police chase through backed up traffic.
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1: Today, The Athletic says it was justified in ousting a reporter over her relationship with Patriots head coach Mike Vrabel. It was a months-long investigation at the New York Times' own publication, concluding that NFL reporter Diana Rossini violated the newsroom standards. It does not tried to conclude whether there was a romantic or physical affair, but says, quote, the totality of the public photographs are enough to conclude a violation of company policy. It was back in April. The New York Post first published photos of Vrabel and Rossini appearing to embrace. Rossini resigned, calling the ensuing scandal self-feeding speculation unmoored from the facts. Vrabel has said he takes accountability for his actions without ever directly addressing the photos. He was asked today if he has any reaction to the report. He said no. We check traffic and weather every 10 minutes, and let's do that at 6:53. The Subaru Retailers of New England all-wheel drive traffic on the threes with Lexi Mack.
9: Thanks so much, Madison. We are still seeing some drama on Route 95 southbound in Dedham, where there's a crash blocking the two left lanes at Route 109, backing up traffic to Great Plain Ave. The expressway has heavy pockets of traffic on either side between the Braintree Split and the O'Neill Tunnel. The O'Neill Tunnel northbound slows as you make your way out to the Zakin Bridge, with traffic continuing on 93 northbound out to Route 16. On the southbound side of the tunnel, delays start at the Callahan Tunnel. The Lever Connector is looking a lot better now, with just a little bit of congestion as you make your way out to 93. Starrow Drive eastbound is still seeing some congestion between Clarendon Street and the Leverett Connector. The Mass Pike eastbound, you're on the brakes between Starrow Drive and the expressway. A little further out on the pike, the eastbound side slows between the on-ramp from Route 16 and Newton Corner. On the westbound side, it's stop and go between the Market Street overpass and I-95. North of town, we're still seeing some stubborn traffic on Route 1 northbound between Sargent Street and Lynn Street. 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Lexi Mack, WBZ's Traffic on the Threes.
1: The four-day forecast comes from AccuWeather's John Furyk.
10: A couple of spots can see a thundershower as we head through the evening, but most places probably end up rain-free, and we'll have a warm, humid night tonight. Down into the low and mid-60s, then for tomorrow, not quite as humid. Sunshine mixing with some clouds. A warm afternoon up to 82. Partly cloudy tomorrow night down to 64. And then a little bit cooler on Saturday to start the holiday weekend. A mixture of clouds and sun, maybe a shower. High 72. Cool but nice with sunshine Monday. Highs right around 70. And then mostly sunny for Labor Day up into the mid-70s. I'm AccuWeather meteorologist John Furyk, WBZ, Boston's News Radio.
1: Right now, it's 72 degrees in Carlisle, 72 in Hopkinton, 71 in Carver, 70 degrees under a clear sky in Boston. Sunset this evening at 7:14 should be in the city. 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
1: Some relief in Roxbury. After years of dealing with a pharmacy shortage, there's a new CVS, but it's a bit different than the rest. WBZ's Emma Friedman is getting reaction from neighbors.
12: When Walgreens locations were seemingly disappearing left and right around Nubian Square, it left folks with prescriptions scrambling.
13: Tough on everybody because you got to go somewhere else.
12: Now a CVS pharmacy has opened up across from Nubian Station, but folks here have mixed feelings about it because it's just a pharmacy. Do you mind that it's just the pharmacy and they don't have the aisles? Or
14: they don't have the aisles? I didn't know that.
12: Oh.
14: I didn't know it's just a pharmacy.
12: Despite the lack of aisles, Jones does plan on moving her prescriptions here. But for Cora, she'd rather travel further to a bigger CVS location.
15: I like the regular one, that you can go in and have your prescription filled and sit down and wait on your medicine and shop.
12: But David is skeptical the pharmacy is here to stay, like others I talked to with safety concerns. Your fear is basically that this one's just going to close too.
13: Yeah, they always do. None of them stay open long. Okay, you clean them out, they ain't gonna stay open long.
12: In Roxbury, Emma Friedman, WBZ, Boston's News Radio.
1: The deadlock continues at the Lindsey Clancy murder trial, with signs the jury is torn 11-1. 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
1: 70 degrees in Boston at 7 o'clock. Good Thursday evening. I'm Madison Rogers. And it was a stunning day in Plymouth Superior Court. Lindsay Clancy's attorney is calling for one of the jurors to be removed after a note from the foreperson today. But all 12 will return tomorrow for day 7 of deliberations. WBZ TV's Christina Rex is at the courthouse in Plymouth.
25: We don't know the direction this jury is leaning, but Lindsay Clancy's attorney, Kevin Reddington, asked the judge to kick the one holdout off the jury and bring in an alternate.
26: And if we come back here in a half an hour with a mistrial because of a juror that has just spurned the instructions of this court, it's a shame. It's a real shame.
25: Instead, the judge reread the entire instruction about reasonable doubt that he already gave jurors the day they began deliberations.
27: Reasonable doubt. The burden is on the Commonwealth to prove beyond a reasonable doubt that the defendant is guilty of the charges made against her.
25: Lindsay Clancy appeared to cry following this exchange, and she was comforted by her attorney. The district attorney, Tim Cruz, was in the room, and prosecutors agreed with the judge's decision.
1: If the jury can't reach consensus on whether or not Clancy is criminally responsible for killing her 3 children, the judge will likely declare a mistrial. The Trump administration is again asking the Supreme Court to let it move ahead with mail-in ballot restrictions for the midterms. It's just the latest back and forth in the courts, and it comes as a Boston federal judge weighs whether to extend her temporary block on the plans at the post office. There was a hearing in Boston today, one day before the first state began sending mail ballots to voters, and a DOJ lawyer couldn't tell Judge Indira Talwani whether the agency's new system is operational yet. Massachusetts and other states are arguing they don't have the time or resources. Well, state police will now have to be transparent about their use of automatic license plate reading cameras. WBZ's James Rojas says it comes after a years-long fight in court.
28: Many people have strong opinions on automatic license plate reader cameras, like flock cameras.
29: I feel like every day we see a new story across the country of a police officer abusing flock
0: for their own personal interests.
2: I think I like the flock clammers. I think they do good. They keep the people in line.
3: It's a very slippery slope. I think we got to be careful with it.
28: But a Suffolk Superior Court judge's opinion and ruling is making it so Mass State Police must disclose basic info about its license plate reader system, camera locations, as well as showing when, why, and how often officers search the database. The ACLU of Massachusetts has been fighting for this outcome for 5 years, saying the ruling marks a critical moment in the fight for democratic control of police surveillance. In Cambridge, James Rojas, WBZ, Boston's News Radio.
1: Coming up, a water emergency in the Metro West. Right now it's 7:03 and time for the Subaru Retailers of New England all-wheel drive traffic on the threes. What's the update, Lexi?
4: Thanks so much, Madison. We are still seeing a little bit of lingering traffic on the Lever Connector outbound as you make your way out to 93. But once you hit 93, things are moving along a lot better now. Just a little bit of a slowdown on 93 northbound as you approach the Cloverleaf. Other than that, things are moving really well on 93 now. A little bit of traffic on 95 northbound between Washington Street and Route 1 that's hanging on there. After that, north of town is looking quite good at the moment. We're still seeing some stubborn traffic in the O'Neill Tunnel southbound on the expressway all the way down to the gas tank, and then things slow again between Granite Ave and the split. The expressway northbound has a little bit of stubborn traffic holding on between the split and the gas tank. 95 southbound, that crash blocking the two left lanes at Dedham Street is in the clearing stages, but we're still seeing a bit of a slowdown back to Great Plain Ave. The Mass Pike eastbound drags between the on-ramp from Route 16 to Newton Corner and then slows in town between Starro Drive and the expressway. Lexi Mack, WBZ's Traffic on the Threes.
1: In the four-day forecast, it's partly cloudy, warm, and humid with a low around 67 tonight. Tomorrow, not as humid, and we have more sun than clouds. It's warm with a high around 82. Then tomorrow night, partly cloudy. Saturday, we can see a shower in spots. It's cooler with times of sun and clouds, 72 for the high. Not far from 70 for Sunday with cool temperatures. The high's near, high not far from 70. We will have some sunshine for Sunday. Sorry, got distracted trying to look ahead to the holiday on Monday. Labor Day looks like it will be in the upper 70s with plenty of sunshine. Right now, 71 in Bridgewater, 72 in Hopkinton, 72 in Bedford, and 70 in Boston. It is 7:05, about 10 minutes till sunset. A Rockport restaurant is putting years' worth of stories and recipes into words. WBZ's Emma Friedman has the story.
12: My Place by the Sea is a Rockport institution. Sitting on the water's edge, you can dine on Kathy Milbury's creations while feasting your eyes on a sunset.
5: I wouldn't have landed any place else for 30 years, so yeah, it's perfect for the mental state.
12: There's no shortage of stories out of this oasis of serenity. Many are tales of folks dealing with medical problems who came here to get away from it all.
5: For some reason, there's been all this pull towards doing something like our cookbook for the Dana-Farber. Also, my niece has been diagnosed with diamond black fan anemia, which is a very rare blood disorder, so we want to bring attention to that.
12: About 8 months ago, Kathy and co-owner Barbara decided to raise money and publish a book called My Place by the Sea, A Slice of Heaven. It's full of stories about this place, photos and recipes, and all the proceeds go to Dana-Farber.
5: Around 1,500 to 1,600 books so far, just on our own.
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1: It is a water emergency in the town of Maynard. The DPW there says there was a massive water main break at the Summerhill Glen apartment complex on Thomas Street. The town's water storage tanks lost more than 1.5 million gallons. That's about a third of the town's total capacity. And the emergency will be in place for the next 5 days. Residents are being asked not to use any water outdoors and to conserve water indoors, limiting use, including for bathing and doing laundry. The DPW says it could take weeks to restore all the water that was lost, especially if the warnings aren't heeded on conservation. The city of Cambridge is accepting proposals for its participatory budgeting program, which allows residents to vote on projects designed to improve the city.
6: The idea behind doing this is really trying to find an easy, a fun, and engaging way for members, all members of the community, to have a say in how a part of the city's budget is spent for them.
0: Melissa Liu is the participatory budgeting coordinator. As a lifelong Cambridge resident, she says it's empowering for neighbors to have their voices heard.
6: It makes us all take a little bit more accountability, I think, for the community that we are in and be more proud of the city that we share.
0: And Glenn agrees, hopeful that his proposal gets the nod from his fellow residents.
7: But if this is an avenue to get something like more community garden plots built, it's great. I love it.
0: Now, since this project's inauguration back in 2014, the city of Cambridge has committed $11 million to 80 new projects across the city.
1: That was WBZ-TV's Logan Hall. A lot of local programs have since rolled out similar projects. In Cambridge, any resident over the age of 12 can vote. It is 7:08. Right now, let's check in on Bloomberg Business with Matt Piper.
8: The Los Angeles Clippers say they will vigorously challenge the NBA's punishments for violating salary cap rules, but the team has limited options to do so. The players' union has accepted that the league's punishments are final and binding on all parties, which eliminates any challenge through arbitration. If the Clippers choose to pursue litigation, they will have to convince a court to hear a dispute over the internal rules of a private organization, which could prove to be a big hurdle. On Wall Street, everything closed up by more than 1%. I'm Matt Piper, Bloomberg Business on WBZ, Boston's News Radio.
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7: We'll continue to have discussions and but I don't have anything else to add about the contract.
8: That was Mike Vrabel today talking about the team's ongoing negotiations with Christian Gonzalez on a contract extension, adding he loves coaching the cornerback and he's a valuable member of the football team. Vrabel was then asked if he's expecting the All-Pro to play in the Patriots season opener next Wednesday.
7: I expect every player that's healthy and under contract to practice and to play. And again, that may change based on my conversations with different players and the plan that they have each and every day when you talk about practice or what the plan may be for the football game.
8: And the Red Sox play in Baltimore tonight at 7:15. Brian Antonelli, WBZ, Boston's News Radio.
1: That game is about to start in Baltimore, and back in Boston, it's time for traffic on the threes. Let's check the Subaru Retailers of New England all-wheel drive traffic on the threes, coming in a little bit early. Sorry about that, Lexi, but how are those roads looking?
9: All good, Madison. For the most part, things are starting to open up nicely, but we're still seeing some tricky spots south of town. We've just got report of a crash on Route 24 southbound near the Horse Bridge that's backing up traffic onto either side of 93, causing a bit of congestion in the area. Route 3 southbound slows between the split and Union Street. The expressway northbound is looking a little slow from the split to around the gas tank, with just pockets of traffic in that area. Then the expressway southbound slows from the O'Neill Tunnel down to Columbia Road. The Starro is looking a lot better at the moment, just a little bit of stubborn slowdown on Starro eastbound between Beacon Street and the Leverett Connector. I'm starting to see some brake lights on as you make your way north out to 93, but once you're actually on 93, traffic opens up quite nicely. North of town is actually looking pretty good right now. Just a little bit of stubborn traffic on 95 northbound between Washington Street and Main Street, and a little bit of congestion around the Cloverleaf as well. Lexi Mack, WBZ's traffic on the threes.
1: It's partly cloudy tonight, humid with a low around 67. Then tomorrow, it's up to 82 for your Friday. Not as humid, though, with more sun than clouds. Saturday into the holiday weekend is going to be cooler with a shower in some places. Times of sun and clouds and a high around 72 degrees. Not far from 70 for the high on Sunday, so pretty cool, but nice with some sunshine. And looks like it should stay nice with temps warming into the upper 70s for Labor Day Monday. Right now it is 71 in Billerica, it's 72 in Sudbury, 71 in Bridgewater. In Boston, 68, and it's a clear sky overhead at sunset.
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1: Good Thursday evening. I'm Madison Rogers. Here are the 5 things you need to know. Still no verdict, and Lindsey Clancy's jury appears to be split 11-1. More in a moment. The Trump administration makes a new appeal to the Supreme Court as a Boston federal judge weighs extending a block on a mail-in ballot plan. Both State Senator William Brownsberger and Daniel Lander have requested a recount as the unofficial primary tally puts the latter up by 3 votes. The town of Maynard declaring a water emergency for 5 days after a main break. They're asking residents to conserve water indoors and to not use any outdoors. And more on our top story. For a 6th day, there is no verdict from the jury at the Lindsey Clancy murder trial. Let's get more from Plymouth with WBZ's Heil Schaffel.
10: Lindsey Clancy's lawyer, Kevin Reddington, said as of now, there's just one juror of the dozen holding up a decision, and he wanted that juror disqualified. The judge said no. We're not sure which direction the jury is leaning in. Outside the courthouse,
11: 3 babies' lives were lost. when making this woman
12: we're
11: look
12: not
11: out
12: negating that.
11: Like she's
12: none
11: a
12: of
11: hero.
12: Us has forgot about
11: Good.
12: That.
11: Let me finish. Good,
10: the emotion of the case bled through as two women had to be broken up by the Stadies. Reddington was mobbed by dozens of reporters trying to leave the courthouse here in what is easily the most chaotic media scrum I've ever been in. A couple people were almost trampled as the massive group moved towards Reddington's car. He gave out sparse comment, but when asked about that one juror...
13: We'll see what the judge does about it.
10: Judge William Sullivan sent the jury home after briefly re-explaining what reasonable doubt was. The interest in this case is off the charts, with at least 20 camera crews and all the national and international media in attendance flooding this parking lot in the past couple days. Outside Plymouth Superior Court, Kyle Schaffel, WBZ, Boston's News Radio.
1: And of course, we will continue to bring you the latest as it happens. When she founded Miss Magazine in 1971, women couldn't get a bank account or a credit card in their own name. The Supreme Court had just ruled discrimination based on gender isn't constitutional, but there was no Title IX, there were no women's shelters in Boston or almost anywhere else. Abortion was illegal across much of the country. Gloria Steinem, the woman who became the face of the women's lib movement and remained a fierce advocate for equality for six decades, has died at the age of 92. Among those paying tribute, Governor Healey says Steinem's courage inspired generations, and her legacy will continue to guide the fight for equality and justice. After a lengthy review, The Athletic has released a report looking at the relationship between Pats head coach Mike Vrabel and former NFL insider Diana Rossini. Here's WBZ's Kyle Bray.
14: The Athletic says its investigation found that former insider Diana Rossini violated newsroom standards for not disclosing the nature of her relationship with Patriots head coach Mike Vrabel. However, the report notes that they did not find that she showed any bias towards him nor his teams in her reporting. The Athletic started the investigation after photos circulated showing the pair holding hands and hugging at a hotel in Arizona. Vrabel was asked about the report in his press conference, but says he's focused on the season opener against Seattle.
7: Try to just say that I've moved on and excited about this new opportunity here as we start this season.
14: Kyle Bray, WBZ, Boston's News Radio.
1: Billionaire Leon Black did not show up before the House Oversight Committee regarding the Epstein files today. Black was friends with Jeffrey Epstein and is accused of bankrolling him after he was sentenced to prison in 2008. Committee Chair James Comer says the snub was unexpected.
15: I would hold him in contempt right now. This is the first time of all the people we've brought in, of all the powerful billionaires and political people we've brought in for interviews and depositions, this is the first time anyone's filed suit.
1: That is an unprecedented move. He has sued the Oversight Committee to block the subpoenas. Black has also denied all wrongdoing. The Trump administration is proposing a rule that would strip private schools and colleges of their tax-exempt status if they provide targeted help to students based on their race or have any sort of DEI programs. The Treasury Department proposed the regulatory change today, specifically saying that measures that help students because of their race in admissions, scholarships, and facilities would be incompatible with the rule. Again, this is at private schools. Fox has lost a longtime host.
16: Fox News Media says it's parted ways with Maria Bartiromo. Fox did not say why the host has left after nearly 13 years, hours after the morning show bearing her name aired for the last time. Bartiromo's been a favorite of President Trump, who has praised her and granted multiple interviews at the White House.
17: I love Maria. I think she's an amazing person, amazing talent.
16: Vice President Vance says he does not know the backstory of Bartiromo's departure. She's among a handful of notable personalities to leave the network in recent years, including Tucker Carlson, Bill O'Reilly, and Pete Hegseth, who departed after the president nominated him to run the Pentagon. Sagar Magani, Washington.
1: They're usually at Harvard, but awards that honor weird science have headed overseas.
18: In Europe, researchers were honored for their quirky, imaginative contributions to science at the 36th annual Ig Nobel Prizes. 10 research teams were honored. MC Mark Abrahams brought out three men wearing baseball caps with big cockroaches on top for their Ig Nobel.
19: For discovering that milk proteins from viviparous cockroaches packs three times as much energy as milk proteins from cows.
18: Ig Nobel Medicine Prize was awarded to the late Takuji Uno
19: for the study called How to Blow the Nose.
18: One team accepted their award wearing raincoats
19: for theoretical and experimental attempts to design a splash-free urinal.
18: Another research team buried 1,000 pairs of underwear in more than 25 countries to study how critters in the soil help them decompose. I'm Ed Donahue.
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1: We check traffic and weather every 10 minutes. It is 7:23. Subaru Retailers of New England all-wheel drive traffic on the threes comes from Lexi Mack. And how's it looking out there, Lexi?
9: Well, we are still seeing quite a bit of a buildup of traffic on Route 24 southbound due to a crash at the Horse Bridge. It's backing up traffic onto either side of 93 as you approach Route 24. Then we're seeing some minor delays on Route 3 southbound between the split and Union Street. Then again, between Route 18 and the Derby Street lane drop. That one at the Derby Street lane drop is due to construction crews on the road. The expressway is still seeing some pretty stubborn pockets of traffic, with the worst of it being from the O'Neill Tunnel as you make your way south down to the gas tank. The expressway northbound is looking a lot better at the moment. Then we are looking good on the Leverett Connector inbound. The Leverett Connector outbound, tap the brakes as you make your way out to 93. The river roads are looking good, as are the airport tunnels. Route 1 is free and clear. 95 is moving a lot better now than it was earlier. 495 is looking good, with just some minimal pockets of traffic on the pike as you make your way west past Route 27. Lexi Mack, WBZ's Traffic on the Threes.
1: Here's AccuWeather's John Furyk with the four-day forecast.
23: We'll have a thunder shower in one or two spots early on. Most places will probably stay dry for tonight, partly cloudy, warm and humid. Down to 67, low 60s, some suburbs, and then for tomorrow, not as humid. Sunshine mixing with some clouds, the high up to 82, so a pretty nice day if you're extending the holiday weekend by a day for tomorrow. Then partly cloudy tomorrow night, the low 64. A little cooler on Saturday, sunshine mixing with some clouds, maybe a shower, the high 72. Sunny and cool Sunday, high near 70. Mostly sunny for Labor Day, highs in the mid-70s. I'm AccuWeather meteorologist John Furyk, WBZ, Boston's News Radio.
1: Right now, it is 72 in Abington, 72 in Framingham, 71 in Billerica. In Boston, it is 68 degrees under a clear sky. It's 7:25. In New England business news, two young entrepreneurs in Haverhill are on a mission to provide healthier protein bars. The Bully BZ's Sherry Small has more.
24: Brothers Jake and Brent Nicolosi take me through the site where they make, manufacture, and ship their really real protein bars, which happens to be in their parents' dining room.
25: It's really sweet and all with honey. This is where we store the protein bars, and this is what we use to make them with.
24: Brent is 20, Jake 24. Jake says they've developed a healthier protein bar.
25: Protein bars actually aren't healthy. They're using artificial flavors that they just make in a lab. or artificial sweeteners, but it's actually not that good because your body can't even digest it. So we just wanted to change that.
24: His younger brother, Brent, majored in business but left college after his sophomore year to launch the business. His mom was understandably nervous.
0: But now I am very, very, very proud.
25: I think I learned way more by taking action and doing it instead of learning in the classroom.
24: They say they're committed to live up to their name.
25: It's just all clean ingredients. No artificial preservatives, no seed oils, and no artificial flavoring.
24: In Haverhill, Sherry Small, WBZ Boston's News Radio.
1: Football rivals will once again square off at America's most beloved ballpark.
14: High school football is returning to Fenway Park with a pair of doubleheaders during Thanksgiving week. First on Tuesday, November 24th, Cambridge Ringen Latin School takes on Somerville High at 5, followed by Canton and Stoughton at 8. Then on Wednesday, the 25th, Durfee High School in New Bedford play at 4, with Xavier Brothers High School taking on St. John's Prep at 7. Brian Antonelli, WBZ, Boston's News Radio.
1: Starting next year, Malden Catholic High School will be welcoming younger students. In fall 2027, the school says they'll be adding sixth grade. The school says it's responding to requests from families. Malden Catholic's president, John Thornburg, says it'll ensure that the students enter high school on the strongest footing possible, prepared for success and throughout their lives. And like the rest of the high school, boys and girls will learn in separate classrooms, but interact in extra curriculars. It is 7:27 right now, and straight ahead in the news at 7:30. A new twist today as jury deliberation continues at the Lindsey Clancy murder trial.
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1: 68 degrees in Boston at 7:30. Good evening. I'm Madison Rogers. Let's start off at Plymouth Superior Court. Today, beyond a reasonable doubt, was the phrase of the day at the Lindsey Clancy murder trial. And deliberations will be continuing. WBZ's Jared Brosnan has the latest.
14: We're on to day 7 of deliberations.
33: What I'm going to do is excuse you until tomorrow morning at 9 o'clock. All right? And then
7: I'll speak to you at that point tomorrow morning.
10: Earlier, jurors gave a note to the court. The judge responded by questioning each juror one by one, then reminding them the definition of beyond a reasonable doubt. However, defense attorney Kevin Reddington wants the juror referenced by the foreman in the note to be thrown out.
11: And if we come back here in a half an hour with a mistrial because of a juror that has just spurned the instructions of this court, it's a shame. It's a real shame.
10: The judge, not wanting to pick sides, felt it wasn't appropriate to remove the juror. It's unclear which side of the spectrum the juror in question was on, but regardless, they'll be coming back for a seventh day of deliberations. Jared Brosnan, WBZ, Boston's News Radio.
1: We learned the Trump administration has again asked the Supreme Court to step in and let it move forward with mail-in ballot restrictions. It comes just as oral arguments were heard in Boston federal court today, where a judge is deciding whether she should extend a ban on that plan at the post office. More from Boston Federal Court with WBZ's James Rojas.
12: A federal judge listened to arguments both in favor and against the extension of a temporary ban, which prevents the USPS from requiring states to upload a list of mail-in voters to an online portal, a portal that plaintiffs say isn't even up and running.
13: The administration is about to bet our entire election system on this particular pet project and vendetta, which isn't ready for prime time.
12: Devin Rossborough is the deputy director of the ACLU Voting Rights Project, representing the plaintiffs. He calls the new requirements set by President Trump's executive order harmful and burdensome.
13: A single ballot within a batch of thousands, if it doesn't match a barcode, will send all of the ballots back. Nobody has disputed this.
12: A ruling could be made as early as tomorrow. Outside the Moakley Courthouse, James Rojas, WBZ, Boston's News Radio.
1: Vice President J.D. Vance isn't using the same term as most for what's happening in Iran.
15: So what exactly is happening in Iran?
16: I wouldn't call it a war.
15: In the White House briefing room.
16: Right now, there is no active shooting. I recognize there have been places where this is flared up.
15: U.S. and Iranian forces did trade fire this week. Vance argues the strikes were a necessary response to Tehran targeting commercial ships in the Strait of Hormuz. His careful parsing of the six-month conflict reflects a balancing act for the administration as the midterm elections approach. When might the conflict end?
16: You're asking me a question like, when will the Iranians stop shooting at ships? I think the reality is, I don't know the answer to that question. You would have to ask the Iranians.
15: Sagar Magani, Washington.
1: At least one

0: Drive, and traffic is starting to bunch up as you make your way out to 93. Once you're on 93, though, the roads are clear. Really, the last little bit of traffic that's hanging on out there is on the expressway. It's slow and go as you make your way south from the O'Neill Tunnel all the way down to the gas tank, and then again approaching the split. We're still seeing quite a bit of congestion due to that crash on Route 24 southbound at the Horse Bridge, backing up traffic onto either side of 93. Route 3 southbound slows between the split and Bergen Parkway, then again between Route 18 and the Derby Street lane drop. That lane drop congestion is usually due more to traffic. Other than that, things are moving along quite nicely. Lexi Mack, WBZ's Traffic on the Threes.
1: In the four-day forecast, it's going to be warm and somewhat humid tonight. Partly cloudy skies, a low around 67. Then tomorrow, Friday, is it's warm, but not as humid. It's 82 or so for the high, with more sun than clouds. Then Saturday, it's going to be cooler, 72 or so for the high, with times of sun and clouds and a shower in spots. Cool, but nice with sunshine for Sunday. We're up near 70. And then for the holiday Monday, we should have more sunshine and temps getting into the upper 70s. A pretty nice way to unofficially end our summer. 69 in Reading right now. It's 71 in Westboro, 73 down in Somerset. In Boston, 68, and it's a clear sky overhead at 735. There's a new small format pharmacy open in Roxbury, and residents have mixed feelings about it. WBZ's Emma Friedman explains.
2: On one hand, some older folks who live around Nubian Square are happy to see a CVS pharmacy open up after they were forced to get prescriptions elsewhere when several Walgreens shut down.
3: Yes, I used to use the Walgreens, but now I can't get to transfer. It's right in my location.
2: Jones is glad she won't have to travel as far, but she's not so happy about the fact it's just a pharmacy with no aisles to walk through and shop.
3: I'll take it because it's convenient for me. Yeah. But I wish they have the aisle.
2: But on the other hand, some people would rather travel further away because of safety concerns, like Argenea.
4: That CVS, where Whole Foods is, that's where I get mine. I would never get mine over here just because it's not safe.
2: I also popped into the more local Cornfield pharmacy down the street. The pharmacist telling me their loyal customers don't seem to be making the switch anytime soon.
5: We have our customers, you know, that have stayed with us.
2: In Roxbury, Emma Friedman, WBZ, Boston's News Radio.
1: Both a state senator and a Democrat challenging him are now calling for a recount after the primaries, with just a fraction of a percent between them. The unofficial count puts Daniel Lander ahead of State Senator William Brownsberger by 3 votes. This afternoon at 3 was the deadline to request a recount, and the Globe says the city officials confirmed both sides want one. It's a significant race. Brownsberger is one of the leaders in the Senate, representing part of Boston, Belmont, Cambridge, and Watertown. Lander is a political newcomer with backing from Boston Mayor Michelle Wu. There is another primary that could go to a recount in Bristol County. In the race to replace retiring state rep Christopher Markey, two Democrats are neck and neck. The latest count puts Edward Pacheco just 14 votes ahead of Stephen Medeiros. And meantime, the Republican trying to unseat Governor Healey has hit the ground running with his uphill battle bid.
6: I think this is the time we need a business leader, not a politician. We need someone who's going to be a public servant and is going to come in and work with people.
1: Mike Minogue stopped by the iHeart studios today as he continues campaigning. Since primary day, Governor Healey's been campaigning in Leominster, Framingham, Fall River, and Plymouth. Both Healey and Minogue have reportedly agreed to 3 debates. For decades, she was one of the loudest and proudest voices for women's rights. More now on the passing of Gloria Steinem from ABC's Sherry Preston.
7: Gloria Steinem passed away in her New York home last night. In 2017, she was in Washington at the Women's March on the first day of President Trump's first term.
8: I was just talking with people from our many sister marches, including the one in Berlin, and they asked me to send a special message. We in Berlin know that walls don't work.
7: Steinem founded the National Women's Political Caucus, as well as 2 magazines, Ms. and New York. She was 92 years old. Sherry Preston, ABC News.
1: Matt Piper has Bloomberg Business.
9: More Americans are reaching the $1 million milestone in their retirement accounts. Fidelity says the number of 401k millionaires hit a record 769,000 last quarter, seeing a jump of 19% from the prior quarter. But many of us are feeling less confident about retirement. According to a recent survey, the share of workers who say they feel confident about having enough money to live comfortably

0: comfortably in their later years is at the lowest level since 2017. On Wall Street, everything closed up, with the Dow taking in 624 points, up more than 1.2%. I'm Matt Piper, Bloomberg Business on WBZ, Boston's News Radio.
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13: Yeah, I'm going with the New England Patriots. I feel like they got better as a team in the offseason. There's no doubt about that. Adding A.J. Brown was a phenomenal move. I think that's the move that they needed. They needed that number one guy for Drake May.
14: That was Rob Gronkowski on FanDuel's Up and Adam show, picking the Patriots to win the AFC East for a second straight season. And a big reason why is a happy A.J. Brown.
13: I think he's going to have his best year ever because of that reason, you know? And with Drake May at the quarterback position, Drake can put the ball where A.J. Brown needs, where he needs the ball to make the play every single time the ball's thrown to him as well.
14: Gronk also pointed to the Patriots defense, who he called solid, while saying the Buffalo Bills allow way too many points. Brian Antonelli, WBZ, Boston's News Radio.
15: And it is Red Sox versus Orioles in Baltimore tonight. That game's now in the bottom of the second and tied at one. 7:43, let's go to the Subaru Retailers of New England. All-wheel drive traffic on the threes with Lexi Mack.
3: Thanks so much, Madison. Okay, so it's looking like that crash on Route 24 southbound at the Horse Bridge has cleared, but there's still some lingering traffic on either side of 93 as you make your way to 24 and from 93 to the Horse Bridge. But it's, like I said, it's looking a lot better. Route 3 southbound is still a little bit sluggish from the Braintree split to Bergen Parkway, then again from Route 18 to the Derby Street lane drop. And stubborn traffic remains on the expressway southbound between the O'Neill Tunnel and the gas tank. It gets better the further south you get. Other than that, things have really opened up nicely. The airport tunnels are looking good. The river roads are free and clear. 93 is wide open all the way up to the Cloverleaf and beyond. 95 is moving well throughout north of town, and the Mass Pike is looking good from the airport all the way out to Worcester and beyond. Lexi Mack, WBZ's Traffic on the Threes.
15: In the four-day forecast, it is partly cloudy tonight, warm and humid. The low's around 67. Then Friday is up to 82. So warm, but not as humid, with more sun than clouds. A nice Friday, certainly. Looking into the holiday weekend, Saturday is going to be cooler, with times of sun and clouds and a shower in some places, 72 for the high. We're up around 70 again Sunday with nice temperatures. It's rather nice conditions. Temp's pretty nice too. We will have sunshine for Sunday. More sunshine Labor Day Monday as temps get into the upper 70s. Right now in Boston, it is 68 degrees under a clear evening sky.
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15: Good Thursday evening. I'm Madison Rogers. Here are the five things you need to know. Still no verdict at the Lindsey Clancy murder trial. The judge also rejected a request from the defense to have a juror dismissed. More on that in a moment. As a Boston federal judge weighs extending a block on a mail-in ballot plan, the Trump administration makes a new appeal to the Supreme Court. Maynard bans outdoor water use and calls for conservation indoors. It's a five-day emergency state after a huge water main break. Governor Healey says Gloria Steinem's legacy will continue to guide the fight for equality and justice. The women's rights icon has died at the age of 92. And right back to Plymouth Superior Court, the jury in the Lindsey Clancy murder trial is about to notch 1 week in the deliberation room. WBC's Kyle Schaffel has more from the courthouse.
16: As the Lindsey Clancy trial moves on to a seventh day, we finally have a little insight into the jury's thoughts. They appear to be deadlocked 11-1, but it's not clear which direction they're leaning in. Defense attorney Kevin Reddington argued to disqualify that one remaining juror, which the judge didn't do, instead opting for a stern reminder of the reasonable doubt standard. Outside the house,
17: I'm telling you, you're making me feel uncomfortable. Back up. Back up. I'm done talking to you. I'm done. That ended yesterday.
16: It was brief moments of chaos against the backdrop of tense waiting. Two women there almost fought each other over the case before being broken up by the stadies. Others were calmer.
18: We want better outcomes for them than what happened to this woman and her three children.
16: The day ended in the wildest press scrum I've ever witnessed. A crush of reporters pressing Reddington for answers as he swam through bodies to get to his car. He was asked why he wheeled his wheelchair-bound client into a sidebar with a judge as jurors answered questions.
19: He has a right to know what's going on.
16: Outside Plymouth Superior Court, Kyle Schaffel, WBC, Boston's News Radio.
15: Today, a Suffolk Superior Court judge has ruled that state police must release records around flock cameras, including where those cameras are. Meantime, an officer in Revere has been suspended for allegedly misusing the tech.
20: An independent investigation found that Revere police officer Michael Tiso searched for vehicles belonging to an ex-girlfriend and her family more than a dozen times on four occasions. He also denied tracking or harassing her, saying he was assisting with another report. He has now been suspended for 3 days without pay as a result of the investigation. Revere police say they've now added tools to flag any unusual or suspicious searches with their flock technology. Jim McKay, WBZ, Boston's News Radio.
15: An ICE officer is now reportedly facing federal prosecution, accused of lying to investigators over the shooting of a Venezuelan man in Minneapolis earlier this year.
21: The Justice Department is charging an ICE officer with lying to investigators at the shooting of a Venezuelan man during this year's Minneapolis immigration crackdown. An AP source says federal prosecutors say Christian Castro lied about events leading up to his shooting of Julio Cesar Sosa Solis Solis in January. Federal authorities initially accused Sosa Solis and another man of beating an officer during the confrontation, but dropped charges after video evidence showed the officers may have lied. The charges against Castro come after he was released from a Texas jail last week. Governor Greg Abbott had refused to immediately sign an extradition warrant to hand Castro over to Minnesota authorities, who have separately charged Castro with assault and false reporting of a crime. Sagar Meghani, Washington.
15: Federal agents have boarded another cruise ship in Boston and taken 10 crew members into custody, 9 from the Philippines, 1 from Nepal. It's part of what Customs and Border Patrol calls Operation Tidal Wave, targeting the possession and distribution of child porn among maritime crew members. It does not appear any of the 10 are being charged. Instead, CPB says it's moving to deport them. Attorneys have raised concerns about due process. The crew members here were working on the Norwegian Escape. At least 2 cruise ships were boarded in Boston last month, with CPB saying 14 crew members were deported and 1 faces federal prosecution. Chipmaker NVIDIA is expanding its AI reach and will acquire an artificial intelligence platform for billions of dollars.
0: NVIDIA is buying artificial intelligence software platform Hugging Face for nearly $13 billion. NVIDIA's CEO Jensen Huang says more than 18 million developers, researchers, and creators use Hugging Face to share models, data sets, and applications. Huang also says Hugging Face will remain an open platform and developers will choose the models, frameworks, and the computing platforms they want. I'm Marcela Sanchez.
15: A local catch of a lifetime.
2: This thing was huge. 14-year-old stone fawns recently reeled in a rare 40-pound Kibera snapper while fishing for sharks off the coast of Nantucket. The tropical fish may be the first ever recorded in the area. Fawns quickly snapped a picture of the snapper before releasing it back into sea. Experts say warming ocean temperatures are bringing some unusual species from the south into the waters of New England. Matt Phipps, WBZ Boston's News Radio.
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24: It really is. Traffic on 93 has really loosened up as you make your way to Route 24. It's still slow and go from 93 to the Horse Bridge on Route 24 southbound due to an earlier crash. Route 3 southbound is looking better from the split to Bergen Parkway, but we're still seeing some construction delays from Union Street all the way down to the Derby Street lane drop. And the expressway is still has stubborn pockets of loosening traffic as you make your way south from the O'Neill Tunnel down to the gas tank. But once you make it past there, it's pretty smooth sailing. The Lever Connector is looking a little crowded as you make your way to 93, just like a little bit of that lane drop congestion there. But once you make it onto 93, it's smooth sailing all the way up to 95, 495 and beyond. North of town is actually looking really good right now. The Pike westbound is free and clear from the airport all the way to Worcester and beyond. 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Lexi Mack, WBZ's Traffic on the Threes.
15: And checking the four-day WBZ AccuWeather forecast, here's John Furyk.
1: We'll have a thunderstorm in one or two spots this evening, otherwise partly cloudy for tonight, warm and humid, down to 67. Then for tomorrow, not as humid, sunshine mixing with some clouds, a warm afternoon, the high up to 82, partly cloudy tomorrow night, the low 64. Then a little bit cooler on Saturday, mixture of clouds and sunshine, maybe a shower, a high 72, then nice, albeit a little bit on the cool side. Sunday, sunshine, a high near 70, and the nice weather continues on Labor Day. I'm AccuWeather's John Furyk, WBZ, Boston's News Radio.
15: Right now, it is 70 degrees in Brockton. It's 70 in Worcester, 69 in Lowell. In Boston, 68, and it's a mostly clear sky overhead at 7:55. As the school year starts, students in Haverhill will have to leave their motorized bikes and scooters at home.
4: The Haverhill School Committee recently approved a new policy prohibiting any electric and battery-powered micro-mobility devices on school property. E-bikes, motorized scooters, electric skateboards, hoverboards, and similar devices.
5: The number of devices in our schools, and I don't simply mean the high school, I mean the middle schools, even the elementary schools, has just exploded.
4: That's Haverhill Public School Superintendent Dr. Margaret Marotta.
5: Nobody is supposed to ride them on the sidewalk by law. They're supposed to be in the street. We have kids who are as young as 10, 11, 12 on these devices, and they don't understand the rules of the road. And their brains really aren't developed enough to make those split-second decisions to keep themselves safe.
4: Excluded from the ban are devices for those with disabilities and anything motorized that requires a license to operate. In Haverhill, Sherry Small, WBZ, Boston's News Radio.
15: Mass Attorney General Andrea Campbell says her office has secured more than $1 million from a Boston-area Dunkin' franchise operator and two staffing agencies. She says Northern Management Group and the staffing agencies failed to comply with state employment laws. They're also accused of failing to pay employees earned wages. In a statement, Campbell says workers deserve timely paychecks and the protections afforded to them under state law. Anything less is unacceptable. The employers have been ordered to pay restitution to 100 workers. New research finds eating THC-laced gummies puts the active ingredient in marijuana in the driver's seat.
6: The gummies are kind of the new rage. We do all these stories about the kids not drinking that much in 2026, but this new generation of young adults does seem to like the gummies, the edibles. And now a new report in JAMA's Network Open finds people can be impaired for hours when driving a car after consuming edibles. Experts say it appears the higher the dose, the longer the effect. Scientists say drivers in a recent study show signs of impairment 2 hours after eating as much as 20 milligrams, and some still feel the effects 5 hours later. Drew Mulholland, WBZ, Boston's News Radio.
15: 7:57 right now, and our top stories are straight ahead.
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15: 68 degrees in Boston at 8 o'clock. Good evening. I'm Madison Rogers, and here's what's happening. For a sixth day, no verdict from the jury at the Lindsey Clancy murder trial. Let's get more from Plymouth with WBZ's Hyle Schappel.
16: Lindsey Clancy's lawyer, Kevin Reddington, said as of now, there's just one juror of the dozen holding up a decision, and he wanted that juror disqualified. The judge said no. We're not sure which direction the jury is leaning in. Outside the courthouse,
11: three babies' lives were lost. We're making this woman look out.
13: We're not negating that.
11: Like
13: none of us has forgot about that.
11: Let me finish.
16: The emotion of the case bled through as two women had to be broken up by the Stadies. Reddington was mobbed by dozens of reporters trying to leave the courthouse here in what is easily the most chaotic media scrum I've ever been in. A couple people were almost trampled as the massive group moved towards Reddington's car. He gave out sparse comment, but when asked about that one juror,
14: we'll see what the judge does about it.
16: Judge William Sullivan sent the jury home after briefly re-explaining what reasonable doubt was. The interest in this case is off the charts, with at least 20 camera crews and all the national and international media in attendance flooding this parking lot in the past couple days. Outside Plymouth Superior Court, Kyle Schaffel, WBZ, Boston's News Radio.
15: The Trump administration is again asking the Supreme Court to let it move ahead with mail ballot restrictions for the midterms. It comes as a Boston federal judge weighs whether to extend her temporary block on those plans at the post office. Judge Indira Talwani heard arguments from both sides today, one day before the first mail ballots are expected to go out. Reaction is pouring in after the death of feminist icon Gloria Steinem. Governor Healey says her courage inspired generations and her legacy will continue to guide the fight for equality and justice.
17: The myths about this issue are false.
18: Gloria Steinem was a journalist, political activist, and above all, an outspoken trailblazer of the women's rights movement in the 60s and 70s.
17: To every woman whose abilities have been wasted by the second-class, subservient, underpaid, or powerless positions to which female human beings are consigned.
18: Born in Toledo, Ohio in 1934, Steinem dedicated her life to breaking barriers, inspiring women to fight for change and take risks.
15: That's ABC's Rena Roy. A five-day water emergency has been ordered in Maynard after a water main break. A huge one. The town DPW says it lost 1.5 million gallons, a third of the water system's capacity, in a break at the Summerhill Glen apartment complex on Thomas Street. It's contained and isolated. They are working to make repairs. All Maynard residents are being told to not use water outdoors and to limit indoor use, including for bathing and laundry. If people don't conserve, they warn making fixes could take weeks. Water's cut off entirely to the impacted apartment complex and elsewhere in Maynard. There may be low pressure and discoloration. 8:03 right now. Let's let's go to the Subaru Retailers of New England. All-wheel drive traffic on the threes, and it's slowly getting better and better out there, Lexi.
0: It is indeed, Madison. We are still seeing some stubborn traffic on the expressway southbound that's picking up in steam between the O'Neill Tunnel and the gas tank, and then stubborn traffic remains due to road work between Union Street and the Derby Street lane drop as you make your way south on Route 3. Other than that, the roads have opened up beautifully. The river roads are looking good. The airport tunnels are free and clear. North of town is looking